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12: 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All new episodes will appear on the homepage. Nice, right?
13: It's state law. Oh, and how could they prove it was solicitation of a prostitute when I gave that whore the money in a birthday card? Laws are hard. Hey, do you know if you get a hole-in-one at Putt-Putt, they have to announce your name? It's public record. And at restaurants, if the hostess screws your name up over the loudspeaker, you get a free appetizer.
14: It's appetizer.
13: No, it ain't.
15: It's Ray Bumpus. He knows them all.
13: I swear to God, man. It's state law. Man, I probably know more about laws than anybody I know of. Like, bars have to turn the lights on for last call. I swear to God they do. And do you know every dentist has to give a free toothbrush for each visit? Except in Rhode Island where it's floss. Food courts have to pass out free samples. And if it's chicken, it's got to be on a stick. State law. In high school, if your teacher makes a grading mistake in red ink, they can't change it back, even on your permanent record. Oh, and here's another thing. All rock and roll tapes have to have at least one kick-ass guitar solo. Clean it up, Scotty Winkler. That's my best friend Scotty on lead guitar. Todd Boner's on bass. Dusty Privet on drums. Man, the lead singer has to intro the band. I swear to God he does. That's what broke up Journey the first time.

0: too. And nothing beats a double shot of Whitesnake. And some laws were created because of me. Like you can't reuse a pregnancy test. Truth hurts, don't it, Patty? Ferguson, yeah, you. Oh, and you can't leave bird feet on a bug zapper. Think it's a PETA thing.
1: He's led by bugs, he knows them all.
0: I swear to God, man, it's state law. And one out of every four strippers has to be named after a state, like Phoenix or Savannah.
2: Those aren't states, Donnie.
0: Shut up, Randy. What state was you named after? Oklahoma or Massachusetts?
3: Nick Griffin's our guest. I'm glad that...
4: I'm glad everything's okay now. Yeah.
3: Now, are you dating at all? Do you see anyone? Are you?
5: No, I don't. I don't. I mean, I tried... You know, they're doing that internet dating, which...
4: Have you tried that?
5: I have tried it, yeah. I don't see a future in it because there's no story if you do get married with your kids. You know, I was checking the box score and then I double-clicked on your mom's head.
3: Right now, Killer Bees joins us in the studio.
4: Bees, how you doing?
6: Real good, man. Making up a shopping list over here. My wife's eating in bed now. She's at that part of the pregnancy where they crave all this food.
4: Mm. Uh-huh.
6: Some people have mirrors over the bed. We got a sneeze guard. Sleeping on those Posturepedic Sealamil, man. You ain't lived till you're making love and your wife says, go slow, I'm spilling my chili.
7: Oh, are the stars out tonight? I don't care if it's cloudy or bright. Because I'm blind.
4: Jeez.
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10: Hi.
9: Pat O'Godwin's the... Pat O'Godwin.
11: I like it.
9: Pat Godwin's there.
12: I am indeed.
9: Yes, there's Jess.
12: I mean, I am indeed.
10: You're a little leprechaun, aren't you?
9: There's Jess Hooker.
11: Hello.
9: Jeff Oaske is over there.
13: That's right.
9: There's Ace Cosby.
14: Hey.
9: I'm Josh Arnold. There's Tom.
3: This just in.
9: What?
3: Christy, I had the story about that owl that they fixed up after months and months of rehab.
10: Mm-hmm.
3: They released it, eaten by a fox.
9: Oh, boy.
3: Oh, I'm just kidding. After Josh told us about the dead whale, I thought...
10: Well, if you read into that dead whale story...
11: What happened?
10: Well, it had already been stranded in the Baltic... It got into the Baltic Sea.
9: It's almost like the whale was done.
10: The whale was dying. And they forced it back into where it's supposed to go.
9: It kept
10: beaching itself.
11: They didn't want that blood on their hands, and so they let the whale go.
10: Took the whale, put it on a barge, took it all the way back up to Denmark, released it... And then
9: it's one of those cases where I think their hearts were in the right place, of course, but nature was naturing.
10: Right. It was a humpback whale.
11: Whales do. They beach themselves when they want to die.
9: Some will. Oh. Some will die. They call it a whale fall where they die and then they go down and they create, like their bodies go to the bottom of the ocean. They create this whole ecosystem. It's crazy.
10: Wow. Mm. So they will not be touching it. That's what they said. They're going to let it.
9: Yeah, they got to
10: don't go near it. Aww. It's probably got disease. Yeah. That's why it was sick.
3: Well, they tried to recover the Evinrud outboard they put on its tail to help him swim.
9: Right, right. But, they figured.
3: Yeah.
10: Yeah. I mean, bless their hearts. I know. But this started way back in March. I mean, this
3: Why haven't the Evinrud people purchased the Pearl Jam song Even Flow?
9: What was it? Well, for what?
3: Evinrud makes your boat go. Work on that, Pat.
12: I'm good.
11: I'm good.
3: Ready for a song, Pat? You got one that ties into one of these stories?
12: No.
3: Okay.
10: A man from Florida returned a cash-filled fanny pack to its rightful owner. WBBF reports Mr. Louis Salazar was using the restroom at a Wawa in Riviera Beach when he spotted the fanny pack hanging on the safety railing.
9: Would fanny packs be less embarrassing if they were called something else?
10: Yeah. Probably.
3: But it was a lot of money.
10: When he looked inside to see if he could find the owner's ID, instead found $30,000 in cash.
9: Mm.
10: Meanwhile, the person who accidentally left it behind reported it missing to the Riviera Beach police, who contacted Mr. Salazar and had him come to the station to return the money.
3: Does anyone wonder
10: The grateful owner told
3: the
10: station.
3: Who carries around $30,000?
10: He was astonished that all the money was still there, but Mr. Salazar replied, it's not my money to take. I was not raised that way.
9: No, but you hand that guy $3,000.
11: Yeah, off the top.
10: Yeah. Exactly. What do you mean he had $30,000 in cash?
3: Did the police then?
10: Think he was a drug dealer? What are you talking about?
3: What do you I mean, maybe buying something.
13: Yeah, he may have been going to buy a car, right, and then he gets there. He's like, oh my gosh.
11: Yeah.
3: If I had $30,000, it wouldn't be in a fanny pack, it would be in my fanny.
9: Yeah.
3: If I had $30,000 in cash, wouldn't you be.
9: I'm also not stopping to go to the bathroom or anything.
3: Wouldn't you be very cognizant of the fact that you have $30,000?
11: Yeah, that's wild.
9: I
11: wonder if that was a drop.
9: Maybe.
11: That may have been a drop that somebody walked in on that wasn't their money.
9: Oh, I just left it here. Yeah. I forgot it.
11: Yeah.
13: Oh.
9: I mean, Salazar is a drug dealer name.
3: No, he's the honest guy that returned it.
10: He's the honest guy that returned the money.
9: They're all drug dealers.
10: If you were doing a drug deal, you wouldn't call the police and tell them you lost your money.
3: How
10: would
3: much
10: you?
3: Space does $30,000 take up? I guess if they're $100 bill. Okay,
9: it's less than you think.
3: Yeah.
11: You think so?
10: Yeah,
3: it'd be a
10: 30 little packs.
9: I remember I saw $1 million once. A casino had it in a case.
11: Oh yeah,
9: and it was so small.
11: Yeah. What did we learn from Karen in Goodfellas when this much? Yeah.
13: Amount of money.
11: Yeah.
3: Oh yeah.
11: Yeah.
3: But your fanny pack does seem to be the wrong
10: term.
3: What, butt bag?
10: No.
9: They got to come up with something.
11: They're great, fanny though. Pack? I love them. They're so good. They're so helpful.
3: But for a lady, for guys don't.
9: It's because of the fanny part.
11: Yeah.
3: Do you wear it with the goods up front or in the back?
11: I wear it right around my waist where I can access everything. Yeah.
9: I never really see it around the back. I see it on the sides of the front.
10: Typically. Yeah.
9: The back.
10: Now it's a crossbody.
9: The back, you're just asking to be ripped off. Yeah.
10: But yeah. Why would you put it on the back?
3: That's where your fanny is.
10: Yeah, but that's not where you wear it.
11: No.
3: It's a terrible name.
11: But the fanny, well, if you call anywhere it else but back, here.
9: True. Right.
11: The fanny in England is the front, right?
3: Well, last time I checked, we were in the United States. We got ripped off.
11: Maybe that's where they were invented.
10: Okay. Wait, what do you want to call it? A pussy back?
3: What? Did she say what you mean?
9: She sure did.
3: My heart
10: did that make you want to wear it?
9: My wiener twitched. Everything makes me want to smell it. That was an orchestra of emotions.
3: I mean, if you're at least in the movies, if you're carrying around that much cash, you'd have it in a locked briefcase.
11: Well,
3: handcuffed to your.
11: When we would be on the tour and we would sell merch, it was like a fanny pack, but it was like flesh tone, and you made it as tight as you can under your clothes.
9: I had one of those.
11: So when we would travel with all that cash, I would put it under my clothes before I got on the plane,
9: yeah,
11: and the cash was right that no one would ever know.
9: I flew from South Korea to America with one of those.
11: Yeah.
9: Because I had earned more than I would have had to pay taxes.
10: Didn't you get stopped in security?
9: Korean taxes, by the way.
11: No. Which... I mean, it was just paper. It was. I mean, if I did, I just told them what it was.
10: Okay.
11: Yeah.
10: That seems like a security risk. I mean, it seems like that would show up on one of those.
3: Okay.
10: Radar.
9: It may now, yeah.
11: Yeah.
3: Footnote. Okay, here's a different version of the story. I was trying to do a little homework over here. This version of the story says there were $30,023 in it.
9: Huh.
3: So there's a couple of loose bills.
11: Well, maybe that's what he had on him before he went to the bank.
9: Right. Or he closed out an account.
11: That's true. That's what was left.
10: Or maybe with tax, that's what the car cost.
3: Okay. Who knows? But the guy, at least, he turned the money back to the cops, did the right thing.
10: Mm-hmm.
3: But also, if you've ever seen the movie A Simple Plan,
10: if you
3: ever find a lot of money,
10: don't take
3: immediately
10: it.
3: Call the police and don't get near it.
9: Or don't even just walk away.
11: Walk away, yeah.
9: There's a duffel bag in the woods. Walk away.
10: An Omaha bar called the Barber Shop will have to change its name because it's not a barber shop. The New York Times reports the bar known as Barber Shop Blackstone occupies the same space where the owner's father cut hair for decades. And, of course, the name is a nod to that. Legacy.
9: Yeah, I like it.
10: Well, the state said they could not use the name because they were not licensed barbers.
9: Lighten up.
10: The Nebraska Board of Barber Examiners told the owners that the barbershop moniker was trademarked, along with the signature barber pole. Under threat of civil and criminal consequences, the owners have temporarily renamed the business the censored shop Blackstone.
13: Yeah,
10: own it. Their ongoing federal lawsuit against the state.
3: Oh, well, wait till they find out that BW3s doesn't have any living buffaloes in there.
13: Yes.
3: Yeah. I used to, there was a really nice bar called The Library.
13: Mm-hmm. I love stuff like that.
11: Yeah, I do too.
10: Yeah. There's still a nice place, a restaurant called The Library that I'm familiar with. Yeah.
12: So I pick up my son right by there.
11: Does this mean they don't sell babies at Bye Bye Baby? That's not where
3: you raise a good point.
13: I have bought a baby there.
11: Yeah.
3: Yeah. And that place called the sport. That place called the Sports Bra.
11: Yeah,
3: remember that?
13: There was a place called the Sports Bra.
11: No, it's
3: a franchise.
13: Oh, yeah. What is it?
11: We're getting one here in town. It shows all women's sports. It's a women's sports.
13: Oh,
11: bar.
13: That's right. Okay, yeah, we did talk about that. That's cool.
11: Yeah, it is very cool.
13: Yeah,
11: I can't wait to go. I'll report back.
13: There's that strip club in the old barbershop called Clips and Tips.
11: It's not tips, bub.
13: Oh, yeah.
3: That's not clips either. It's bottomless.
10: A neighborhood in Atlanta, Georgia is being invaded by empty Waymo taxis.
3: Did anybody see this video?
11: Yes, I did.
3: This is hilarious.
10: Residents of the Battleview Drive cul-de-sac told local news outlets that they have recorded dozens of Waymo vehicles driving through their neighborhood early in the morning. Locals say the situation is worsening, but Waymo refuses to respond to them. In a statement made to WSB-TV, Waymo said, "We take community feedback seriously and have already addressed the routing behavior."
13: Weird.
10: One resident said as many as 50 vehicles drove into the neighborhood in 1 hour. At one point, a resident placed a traffic sign in the middle of the road to try to stop the vehicles from coming in, and as many as 8 vehicles became stuck while trying to turn around in the cul-de-sac.
13: Oh, ah.
3: It was a video I saw yesterday.
11: They almost hit the cul-de-sac cat. People were very mad.
3: Oh, yeah, I say after 10 laps, it's open season. Take all the parts you want. Now, you've ridden in a Waymo.
13: Yeah. Right? Yeah, I drove rode all over San Francisco in one.
11: Didn't they lock you in? Wouldn't let you roll down the window?
13: No, I rolled down the window in case I got locked
10: in. Yeah, that's what
13: I can exit out the
3: window. Didn't you say people were heaving stuff at you?
13: Well, my friends were like, at the stoplights, roll your windows up because people will spit on you.
11: Oh, my God.
3: Lovely.
13: Yeah. They don't like technology in San Francisco.
14: Near Silicon Valley. No.
10: Yeah, that makes some sense, right? Yeah,
3: I can see why. Yeah.
13: Well, let's put it this way. No one who was spitting on us had on a suit.
14: Right.
10: Yeah.
14: And then there were some homeless folks like getting in them and sleeping, right? They were
11: yes, in the back.
14: Yeah. Yeah.
11: Mm-hmm.
10: Well, then we had the one. Did you see the one that got caught in the water in the river because it doesn't recognize water?
14: Well, so that needs to be fixed now.
10: Yeah, like the street had flooded and they couldn't. The Waymo did not recognize that it was a flooded street.
14: Oh, gotcha.
10: Yeah, so they're retooling.
14: I don't think they're a bad thing overall, they can work.
13: In one place, we did get stuck in a traffic jam, but it was a traffic jam for all the cars, and we just got out and left it in traffic.
14: Oh, okay.
13: And then just walked the rest of the way.
3: Did you say something to it?
13: You just say end ride and it unlocks the doors and you get out. We were just in the middle of traffic and got out and walked to the sidewalk.
10: Then we had the story last week. Remember the guy had his briefcase and everything in the trunk and the trunk wouldn't open at the airport?
13: It took off.
10: Yeah.
13: Get back here, you son of a
10: And he couldn't get his stuff.
14: Yeah. Do they have tiny fridges and things like that in there?
13: No.
14: Where you could purchase...
11: like hospitality?
14: Yeah.
13: That'd be cool.
3: That's probably coming.
10: Yeah, probably. They're very popular in L.A. and Phoenix.
3: And if they, what do they do about places where there's a lot of snow?
10: They're not there yet. Unless you just do it seasonally, they haven't conquered.
13: A robot comes out, puts on snow chains.
3: Yeah, we'll get you out of here in just a few minutes.
12: Jeff, how fast do they go?
13: Ours got up to like 40 at times, but we were in
10: city. You're in the city. Okay. They don't.
14: But it was unfortunately they got up to 40 on Lombard Street.
13: Yeah, exactly. Oh, we should have taken it down Lombard Street.
14: I would imagine that's one of the number one things they do with those.
11: Yeah.
3: Oh, tourists want to go down the.
14: Yeah.
13: I've driven it before and it's scary. Like, it's scary to drive in San Francisco.
14: Pain in the ass.
13: Yeah.
14: Oh, driving in San Francisco is hairy. Yeah.
11: Mm.
3: Yeah, I've been there, but I've never driven there.
11: Me neither.
14: Yeah, it can be hairy.
11: Yeah.
14: But,
13: yeah.
3: Well, I'll look forward to trying the Waymo.
13: It's fun.
10: Yeah. A new poll out there shows more than half of Americans, though, are kind of tired of hearing about AI. According to the Talker Research Survey of 2,000 U.S. adults, and we were talking about AI earlier, nearly half believe AI is everywhere and is nearly impossible to escape. 30% see the technology being pushed on them by social media or by work. 50% of those polled believe AI has only partially lived up to what they were told the technology was capable of.
13: It just started.
10: I know.
13: Yeah. I mean, I know it's been 3 or 4 years, but come on.
10: Despite the fatigue.
13: Oh, sorry. I saw this video over the weekend, and it was a wolf attacking someone's pet, and their other dog comes and attacks the wolf and fights it off, and it's obvious AI.
10: Mm-hmm.
13: And the first comment was, "This brings a tear to my AI." And I was like, that's the best comment ever.
10: Despite the fatigue, 40% say they still view AI positively compared to 30% who see it negatively. That leaves 30%. 70% of respondents use AI to some degree, with 15% say they are daily users, 20% use it a few times a week. I think you use it without knowing it. I think a lot of people do.
11: Yeah, they put it in, they think that they're Googling something and it's not that.
3: Yeah, my computer just told me that AI is sick about hearing about us.
13: Yeah, no kidding. How'd you like to be AI?
3: Hey, you can call me Al.
11: Do you talk to your, do you guys use AI?
13: I have used it on the, when you, like you said, when you search something, it's now like the top thing that comes up, and it's pretty helpful.
11: It is. It's helpful.
3: It can be wrong a lot.
13: I haven't found that yet.
11: I haven't asked it questions where I need facts. I've asked it to, like, we'll get stuff from listeners or whomever, and I have a certain tone to my email, and I know that it's not polite nor professional. So I'll say what I want to say exactly how I say it, and then I put it into AI and say, please make this nice. And that's how I use it.
10: I'll admit I use ChatGPT a lot. I told you I did my shower plant, and then the other day I asked it about something, and it goes, oh, yeah, that would be perfect. It'll go really nicely with the plant you put in your shower. It remembered that I already had that.
11: So do you talk to it like it's a person? I'll be like, good morning. Could you help me with this email?
10: I just do.
13: I am polite with in my car. I can say it's crazy. I know many people can do this.
11: Yeah.
13: But I am blown away that I can go, please play Blind Melon No Rain.
11: Right.
13: And it will play Blind Melon.
15: I love that.
13: What? So, and I'm very polite.
15: Yeah. Talk to your car connect.
13: I always say please and thank you. And
11: yeah, I do too.
13: Wow.
10: I sometimes will say thank you, but I don't go good morning. I greet it.
11: I don't know why.
13: Why not?
11: But I don't know, but I've always assigned emotions to inanimate objects. Like, that's always been a thing.
3: You know what's
11: like,
3: going to happen?
11: What? I'm going to get a boyfriend?
3: No, you're going to say, open the pod bay doors, pal.
13: Pal.
11: Pal.
13: I can't do that, Jess.
3: Pal. He's going to say, I'm sorry, Dave. I mean, Jess, I can't do that. What is the line in the movie? I forget. Open the pod bay doors. Hal. Sorry, I don't talk to much. I'll occasionally be on the air, and I'll throw in something like, who's in the cast of so-and-so?
11: Sure,
3: I just did it 2 weeks ago, and it made a huge mistake.
13: I'll use it a little to have it write all my papers for school.
11: Yeah.
13: But other than that, well, now when you submit a paper, it immediately, you submit it, and within 5 seconds, it comes back what percentage it is ranked AI that your paper is.
3: Right.
13: Like, it'll come back yellow, green, or red.
10: No way.
13: And it's like, there's a 95% chance this isn't AI, or there's an 85% chance AI was used to write this.
11: Yeah.
13: On every paper you submit.
11: Yeah. You submit to your professor.
13: And when you submit it there, it goes through an AI filter.
10: Wow.
13: To see how much AI you used.
14: And eventually they'll go, okay, you can use 20%, I think.
13: Right.
11: Yeah,
13: like, you can get away. That's the thing. If you're quoting something.
14: Exactly. If you're citing the reference.
13: And you put the reference in, it still says that you used AI.
14: Sure.
13: Even though you
3: didn't. That's legit. It is footnoted, and you say, this is a quote.
13: So that'll be yellow, which means the teacher needs to double check to make sure the stuff that's marked AI isn't AI.
11: Yeah.
13: But.
3: Okay. Now, coming up, Christy, what do you got over there?
10: Coming up, what do we have? We have. We've never gotten to this story. It's been around for a while. Should emojis be used in your workplace communications? And I have a story. Workers who love impressive corporate jargon, you know, that use it all the time, like out of the box or whatever, they are likely to be bad at their jobs.
14: Yes.
11: Yeah. Yeah, I believe that.
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14: 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Christy Lee's at the news desk.
10: Hi.
14: Pat Godwin's there.
23: Hello.
14: There's Jeff Oske.
13: You sure?
3: You were doing so well.
14: I'm still doing well. Jess Oske. Mother ever!
3: See, I told you.
23: Oh, I thought that was going to be real.
3: This is what happens. This is what happens when we bring in AI Josh.
14: Yes.
3: We should bring in the... Okay, Josh, you do it for real now.
14: There's Jess Hooker.
11: Hi.
14: Ace Cosby's there.
24: Hello.
14: I'm Josh Arnold. There's Tom.
3: Thank you very much. We have a piece coming up about jargon at the workplace.
10: Yes, I love this story.
3: And every business has its inside stuff.
10: Sure.
3: Work in a restaurant for a while. And
10: that's, 86 the corn.
3: Exactly. And then that of course became controversial recently. 86 means you're out of it. Remember that?
11: Yeah. I didn't know there was a controversy.
13: Oh let's yeah. Just move on.
11: Yeah, okay, sorry.
3: You don't want to hear about it. All right. Yeah, but
10: I didn't know there was either. Sorry, I brought it up.
3: Yeah, the it came up.
13: Well, you're either for it or you're not.
3: But okay. Every we have some jargon here. And sometimes
11: not any we can say.
3: Some of it is dated.
11: Mm-hmm. Oh, okay.
3: We'll talk about, well, for example, I don't know if you've seen this, Ms. Hooker. I don't know if you know what this thing is over here. See this machine right here?
13: It's hidden by everything.
3: Okay, yeah. Sorry.
10: Nobody can see that.
3: It's called a cart machine.
11: Oh, yes, I know what that
3: They is. Haven't used these in radio stations for quite some time. This is a cart.
10: Oh, my God.
13: That helps.
3: Yeah. Oh, it does?
13: Cart is short for cartridge. Yes. Everybody knows what a cartridge
3: this
13: is.
3: This looks like an old 8-track from a...
13: hence
11: sure.
13: A cartridge.
11: It looks like it's made out of the same things that like a cassette holder was made out of. Yeah, it's bigger.
3: It's sort of the size of a small book. But
13: no, it is.
11: I would say a large note card.
13: Bang it on the mic again. Maybe that'll put we can.
3: I like AI, Josh.
13: No, right now you're getting AH, Josh.
3: Anyway, in the world of jargon, this is called a cart, and that's a cart machine. You're wondering, why do I have this antique machine here?
10: Because, why do you have that, Tom?
3: Because I gave Eddie, I had Eddie install this thing. And we're going to go back because we have probably, several hundred of these carts.
11: Well, more than that.
3: That have all kinds of old pieces of this radio show.
10: I thought you paid interns to put all those digital or something at one point.
13: I thought so too. But
10: I thought they were.
11: But he won't get rid of them.
10: Somewhere.
11: Yeah, they are.
3: Mistakes were made.
13: No.
3: So, okay. We've got this thing, and it's set up, and I'm going to get a bunch
10: Play
3: of carts.
10: It. I want to hear it.
3: Well, I can't because it makes a lot of noise.
13: Yeah, it's crazy. The whining.
3: The hum. We're going to fix that, but so one of these days.
13: It's unfixable. I mean, it's completely.
3: But the point is.
0: There's some radio jargon that even I don't get, because when I'll speak a lot of times, you'll do this scissoring thing with your fingers. Yeah. I don't know what that means.
3: Yeah. That's inside,
10: more TV.
3: Inside
10: that's
3: radio.
11: Inside language, radio. Yeah.
10: We have to do the story. We're going to run out of time.
3: Oh, sorry.
10: New research shows that workers who love to use corporate jargon and lingo are more likely to be bad at their jobs. For this study, researchers at Cornell first developed the so-called corporate BS receptivity scale.
13: That's right.
10: And a corporate BS generator to create phrases like, we will actualize a renewed level of cradle-to-grave credentialing.
13: True. I mean, it affects the synergy.
10: Yeah, when participants engaged with generated statements alongside real quotes from Fortune 500 leaders, scientists found that workers who were more susceptible to corporate BS had lower scores on analytic thinking and a variety of intelligence tests.
13: They also love meetings. People who love jargon love meetings.
3: Mm-hmm. And now, the impact of the structural verticalization of the optics,
10: And while they scored significantly worse on a test of effective workplace decision-making, workers who fall for corporate BS are more likely to spread it.
3: Mm. There's a feedback loop. Yeah. If you want to hear a lot of bad corporate BS, the sponsors at NPR tend to...
11: Ooh.
3: They really don't know how to write. Not the reporters, but this is brought to you by transforming the... feedback loop and using the word impact incorrectly 3,000 times during today's show. And every time someone says thank you say thank you back. Welcome to the show. I completely concur on that.
10: Oh, I like the word concur.
3: Oh, 10-4.
10: Mm-hmm.
3: Is that corporate jargon, 10-4?
13: I don't think that's corporate. That's military jargon more so.
3: But that's cool, though.
13: Yeah, exactly. Yeah. That's jargon that can literally save your life.
10: Yeah.
13: For like radio jargon is getting the lead out. Is that radio jargon?
3: No, that's Wednesday.
13: Didn't Marty Wright get the lead out? Isn't that Marty?
11: He invented that.
0: Double Shot Tuesday. It's
13: him. Oh, okay. My bad.
3: Corporate jargon would be, what would be a good, how do I say we're going to go into a break in corporate jargon? Uh-huh. Oh, we're going to play some spots.
11: Yeah.
14: That's we're going to pay some bills.
10: Yeah,
14: pay some
10: bills.
3: No, that's more of a cliche. Pay a spot. If you walked up to someone today,
14: that is more jargony. Yeah.
3: You walked up to someone at the mall today and said, "I'll tell you what, I can't believe I'm paying that much for those spots."
14: Mm-hmm.
3: And go, what do you have? Artificial freckles? What the hell are you talking about? We appreciate your indulgence today. And hope you can do it again tomorrow. These are the O'Reilly Auto Parts Studios. 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
1: Comedian Nathan Trenholm in the studio with us. Now, Nathan, where are you living now?
2: I'm living in Los Angeles now. Mm-hmm. And I live with a guy and a girl. And actually, the last time I was in town, I had some cookies. And I offered some of the cookies to my roommates. And the girl just got all mad at me. She's like, Nathan, I'm an actress. Actresses can't have carbohydrates. I was like, you know, you mispronounced that word. Uh-huh. It's pronounced waitress. You're a waitress.
1: Look, Loretta's a fine young comedian. Are you a health guy? You run, you look very slender and fit.
3: I'm not a big health guy, although I'm healthy. I just had a complete physical, and unfortunately I'm at that age where you get the real intense physical.
4: No,
3: and,
4: yeah.
3: You know, I hope I'm not sharing too much, but the doctor actually stuck a camera in my rectum. Wow. It wasn't part of any procedure. He just suspected that his nurse was stealing from him.
5: And now, from the Bob and Tom Archives, we dust off another classic. classic. A moment of frivolity.
1: Almost every person, whatever they do or whoever they are, there are certain questions they get over and over and over.
3: Sure. Mm-hmm.
1: People have been telling us about, on their job, what kind of questions they get asked or what it might be about them. And we had just had a letter from a lady who works supplying caterers. And every once in a while, she'll have to go. They'll have something they don't have. She'll have to go to a grocery store and buy a large number of one item. Recently, she was buying, apparently, a huge number of very large pepperoni sticks. And had reached the breaking point when the baggers at Evan a party hunt. She said no, she was between boyfriends. So
6: I bet you do this to
4: very
6: people.
4: Funny.
6: I bet you
7: make up stories.
6: He's been known to pull over people driving SUVs and warning them about their tires.
7: Yeah.
1: No, you know, pulled a guy over.
6: Oh, okay.
7: Who it was had a car seat?
1: Who had
7: it?
1: A car seat? Yeah. In the front seat, which is
6: how do you pull? I don't even know how to pull another motorist over.
4: How do you pull a guy over?
6: How do you pull him over?
4: Do you have a little flasher thing?
1: No, we were at the
6: you got one of those red lights.
1: We were at a traffic light.
6: And you honk the horn and go, hey!
1: No, I rolled my window down
6: hey,
1: and I
6: you.
1: Said, you can't have a baby in the front seat like that.
8: You know, if Tom is ever murdered, it will be multiple stab wounds to the face.
4: Multiple, you say.
6: What if someone did that to you? What if someone?
1: I'd say thanks for the tip.
4: No, you wouldn't.
1: Because if the cops pull him over, they're going to give him
9: a
1: fine.
9: So I'm driving along, and this douchebag rolls in and starts telling me how to raise my kids. And I tell him where to get off.
8: But he stabbed me in the face.
1: I one time told a guy his car was on fire.
6: So I'm at the airport yesterday.
7: Yes.
6: My girlfriend was on the road, and I'm doing the pickup. And Tom just appears out of nowhere.
4: Ha, ta-da!
6: Ta-da! And he has his...
1: I was getting off an airplane. That's
6: no, he has his carry-on, you know, and he's walking along in his safari shirt with his safari pants and his safari shoes and a nice sport coat, which doesn't belong, but okay, he's traveling, he's wearing a sport coat.
1: I was
6: coat.
1: In New York. You want to look nice?
7: He wore safari clothes with a sport coat.
6: So,
1: when
6: first
1: I fly,
6: of all,
1: I like to have big pockets.
6: First of all, infraction number one, he yells across the concourse, Chick McGee!
7: Oh.
1: Yeah? Okay. That's because there's no one there. It's this gigantic empty.
4: It's Sunday.
6: So he comes up, he puts his bag on the table, we start to chat, you know, and I'm in the back of my mind sort of listening, but I'm also wondering, I wonder what a Tom Griswold has in his carry-on. So he's talking to me, and he starts unzipping the carry-on, and I'm going, yes. Unzip the carry-on. There are how many newspapers? I'll let you answer. How many newspapers are in your carry-on?
1: I had the Sunday New York Times.
6: I'll answer. 30. There are 30 newspapers.
1: A couple other papers.
6: Really? And a dop kit. That's it.
7: That's it?
6: That's it.
7: You wore those clothes the whole weekend?
1: I had a couple shirts.
6: It was unbelievable.
1: I was in New York for 40 hours. I didn't have to have a lot of clothes with me.
4: So that's what you do for the 40 hours is read 39?
6: He's even a pack rat with his carry-on.
4: Or are those papers that were from the last trip?
1: No, I was reading the papers from over the weekend, catching up.
8: I'm still stuck in the safari. I mean, talk about a metaphor. Gee, can we interpret that?
1: Huh?
7: Yeah. Please.
6: He's out there among the great unwashed.
8: Exactly.
6: Well, and he has to be ready for
8: wild animals.
6: They're all wild animals.
8: Exactly.
1: Give me the elephant gun, boom, bah, bah.
8: That's right.
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7: The Royal Canadian Mounted Police say it took a suspected Toronto drug mule 3 weeks to excrete 76 tampon-sized packets of cocaine into a bedpan.
1: Hey! Okay, you're going to have to run that by me one more time. What happened now?
9: There's a lot. We got a horse. Wow. We got a mule.
4: Now, wait a minute. Somebody had to put those in there.
9: Let me get a pen.
4: All right, now we're going 77. This is a math test.
9: How many?
7: 76.
4: 76.
9: Six tampons in my rectum
1: there. What are the 110 things and where are they?
9: The tampons are soaked in
7: tampon 76. Sized. Tampon sized. I didn't say they were tampons.
4: And how long did it take?
7: It took 3 days? 3 weeks.
4: 3 weeks?
7: Hatim Gulahansen, 48, was arrested April 7th at Toronto's International Airport after arriving on a flight from Buenos Aires. Border agents are very good at spotting people who have swallowed drug packages or
4: I'll bet.
9: They're doing this a lot.
1: I don't understand.
7: Once in custody, Gulahansen, or whatever his name is, required 6 trips to a hospital for x-rays and CAT scans and refused to allow doctors to surgically remove the large packets.
4: If my math is correct, that's 3 a day with a remainder of 15.
1: Yeah.
8: I saw...
1: So wait. So he has 76...
9: Tampons in his rectal area.
1: Tampons somewhere in his system.
7: Tampon-sized
1: things full of some kind of drug.
7: In his... rectal area.
1: Are these swallowed or are they shoved in?
9: No, there's a documentary and I don't know where I saw it.
4: I'm sorry, remainder of 13, sorry.
9: You know, there are all documentaries on all the MSNBC and History and Discovery about drug mules and they had hidden
4: cameras.
9: That's
4: what they do for a living.
9: And these guys they just swallow these things for like, 76
7: of them.
9: 76 of them.
1: And they don't, the inside of their stomach doesn't...
4: They're not inserted?
9: No, they swallow them.
4: So what
7: they passed nearly 2 pounds of cocaine with a street value of about $100,000.
9: This is some good...
1: Wow. That's where that expression apparently comes from.
7: Yeah. They had a 24-hour bedpan vigil. Can you imagine?
1: There's a good gig.
9: Sometimes they rupture.
4: Yeah,
7: and that's what they were saying. Doctors said if one of them became compromised inside him, there was nothing they could do.
1: Not took his life in his own hands, took his life in his own rectum.
9: We need to translate it into Latin somehow.
1: So they can't go in there surgically without a warrant?
7: Without
4: E pluribus
7: consent.
4: Rectum, I think.
9: There it is.
1: E pluribus rectum.
9: Semper rectum. Semper rectum.
1: That's the motto on the peso.
5: Hey, don't say we didn't warn you. There's laughter ahead.
8: You guys want to grab lunch?
4: We can't go anymore.
8: Holy
9: That's
8: cow.
9: A good day's work, everyone.
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1: With us in the studio, comedian Greg Hahn is here with us. Greg, always a pleasure.
2: All right, Tom Show.
3: All right.
2: Chuck, Christy Lee, how are you? I'm all pumped up. I'm all excited to be here, man. Let's get some pizza. Let's do something. Everybody's here. This place is a riot. Chicks dig me because I'm a eunuch. I'm unique. Whatever. Let's
3: That's
2: go.
3: Right.
4: Let's go.
2: I've been seeing this girl now for 3 weeks. When she finds out, she'll close her curtains. Come on, folks. Hey.
3: Seriously, stop.
2: All right. Nobody steals these jokes. All right. I date this one girl. She loves Picasso and Mexican food. Talk about artsy fartsy. Stop if it gets too clever for you.
3: All right.
2: Okay, I'll stop. I love going on dates.
4: Yeah.
2: Love,
4: point, yeah, point.
2: The young girls, I used to date a girl 13 years younger than me. They chew a lot of gum. You know what I mean? They do a lot of young girl stuff. It's kind of annoying. You know what I mean? Like, you'll be driving along, they'll see a car with a headlight out, and they'll do that pediddle thing. What? What's going on? It's a pediddle. It's a pediddle. You die. Well, you go over railroad tracks, her feet would come off the floorboard, some superstitious thing like that. You know what I mean?
4: Wow.
2: Or as we'd see a VW bug, she'd punch me in the shoulder. Punch buggy! Whatever. Punch buggy. Sometimes we see like a VW bug with its headlight out while we're going over railroad tracks. All hell's breaking loose up there. Spinning around, crashing my window, breaking everything. I gotta take a hard left. I'm kicking her out of the door. Her head's bouncing off the curb. Whatever!
1: I'm sold.
2: You ever been on a date where after a couple hours you find it nearly impossible not to say, somebody kill me? I love that.
3: No.
2: That's my favorite. I love going on dates. You get to go to the girl's place and meet her pets. They always have cats. It's always cats. It's never anything cool like a wild dingo or Wolverine. It's never a venomous duck or a bat.
4: Venomous duck.
2: Never get like a porcupine. It's usually usually two cats. Like a little one she just rescued from the trash 10 seconds ago. Just got run over by a train or something. Still has leaves stuck to its rear end. It's bulimic and anemic. Then the girl's got to tell you like the story how she met the cat. Oh, I put some milk out on Tuesday. She drank all the milk and came back on Wednesday. That's a beautiful story. Take your top off. I'm listening. You can just tell me that story without a top. That's all I'm saying.
4: No. I'm listening.
3: That's a beautiful story.
2: You want to hear about the second cat?
3: Sure.
2: A lot of these women, they always have these old crazy cats. You ever experienced that? Like, should have died 50 years ago. The cat's still alive. It's got an eye patch. It's had ball sock and hip surgery. It's got an IV and a walker. It's got syphilis. It smokes. Hello. Hello. I'm like, what is that? Don't look at it. It'll kill you. Put your top back on. We got to get out of here.
3: That's a good story. Take your top off.
0: Hey, it's the Bob and Tom Show. Yes. We are live from the O'Reilly Auto Parts Studios. There's Christy Lee at the news desk.
5: Hi.
0: Matt Godwin's there.
6: Hello.
0: There's Jeff Hoskay.
7: Hey, man.
0: Ace Cosby across the way.
8: Hello.
0: I'm Josh Arnold. There's Tom.
9: Hey.
0: Hi.
9: Sorting through papers.
5: Happy belated birthday. I forgot to send you a text, Josh. I'm so embarrassed.
0: Don't be embarrassed. It's okay.
5: I'm
0: Thank
5: sorry.
0: You.
6: I completely forgot about it, so.
0: No worries at all.
7: I didn't.
6: I remember.
5: Oh, look at Ace. Look at you two. You get stars today.
6: I know. I feel good about it.
9: So did you send him a text?
0: Yeah.
7: No.
9: But you remembered it?
0: Ace and Pat did.
9: Oh, okay. Yeah. Okay. All right. When was your birthday exactly?
0: Saturday.
5: It was Saturday.
9: Oh, nice.
6: 9 o'clock in the morning. 9:17 in the morning.
0: I think it's 7 something in the morning.
5: Uh-oh.
6: Don't correct
9: me. Should we call your mom?
0: No. No reason to do that at all.
9: I think

0: if your pans smell like fish after you guys catch and release these fish, because you guys do a lot of that. I know that Mr. Oskay and Pat Godwin, avid fishermen, you guys fish all the time. According to Renee, the easiest way to get rid of fishy smells is to take anything that's stainless steel.
1: Oh, yeah, I saw this email.
0: And wash your hands with it. Rub it all over your hands or wherever else the smell, and the smell will go away. There's a chemical reaction. You can also buy a stainless steel bar. It looks like a bar of soap.
2: Huh.
0: Is this a thing?
1: I've never heard of it, but obviously.
0: Well, I'm just curious. Is this an old wives' tale, or is this actual science?
1: I'll try it next time I go.
0: I think it sounds kind of interesting.
2: Doesn't lather up much.
1: No. You have a metallic smell on your hands for the rest of the day.
0: What do you usually do? Do you just scrub?
1: I wash them with Dawn. Yeah, that's good. Yeah.
0: Okay.
1: It's good enough for the ducks. It's good enough for my hands.
2: There you go. Yeah.
0: Okay. Well, just asking. Everybody have a good weekend?
1: Yeah, real nice. How about you?
0: A lot of lacrosse watching.
2: Yeah?
0: And graduation parties.
1: Oh, fun, man. Tis the season.
0: And a little bit of IndyCar watching. And we're going to do a special race broadcast. And also on this Friday is something called Carb Day at the Indianapolis Motor Speedway. We will have a special show that day with a handful of people out at the Speedway live and in person. Just getting ready for the 110th running of the greatest spectacle in racing. A lot of cool action over the weekend, but for the first time in a long time, all Saturday's action got rained out.
2: Yeah.
0: I can assure you the lacrosse action did not get rained out.
2: Oh, you had to sit in the rain, did you?
0: Stand, please. Oh. It stopped intermittently. It was fine. It was fine.
2: You don't bring a chair? You don't have one of those nice rocking chairs that they have?
0: I had a nice umbrella. but it was fine. It was no big deal. Everything is good in the world as we know it. Now, what have you got coming up in the world of news, Christy Lee?
2: Coming up in the news, we have a lot of great things. We have an owl that was stuck in a concrete mixer. We have hot dogs in the news, by the way. Friday, I went and bought myself a hot dog because I got sick of hearing about hot dogs all week. Gotta tell you, wasn't as good as I thought it was going to be. You really pumped that up all
0: Where'd
2: week.
0: You get it?
2: Well, I don't want to say where I got it because I
0: Maybe it was a different place.
2: Well, I didn't go to a stadium, if that's what you mean.
0: Well, I was talking about it. A stadium hot dog. It was delightful.
2: Well,
0: I could eat five of them right now.
2: Oh, are you hungry?
0: I'm starving.
2: Okay.
0: Very busy weekend. Didn't get a lot of food. I do have.
3: All right.
0: I do have the answer to a question we asked. Last week we got talking about the repo man and having a car repossessed.
2: Yeah.
0: And a couple of you have experienced this, I know, in person. Jeffrey, you had a car repossessed?
1: Yeah, me and Pat. Yeah. We both. We're brothers in repossession.
3: Good times, right, Jeff?
1: Oh, the best.
4: brothers in alms?
1: Yes.
0: Hey, fellas, I was working at an auto shop. We had a fair amount of cars sitting around waiting for repairs. I noticed a repo-style truck driving by several days in a row. Finally, one day, the guy stopped and asked about a green Chevy Tahoe. I agreed to let him check the VIN number, and it was the car he'd been looking for, but he'd been looking for a blue one. Yes, apparently the guy painted the car to avoid having it repossessed.
1: Oh.
0: Thank you very much, Jason. Because we were wondering if anybody had ever gone to that much trouble. How many payments were you behind when they repoed your car?
1: Oh, I was way... They should have repoed my car. I was like 7 months behind.
0: What kind was it?
1: It was a Thunderbird. A Ford Thunderbird.
2: Oh, really?
1: Yeah.
0: Not bad.
1: Fabulous. Yeah.
0: You got to get a repo. It might as well be a cool car.
1: Yeah.
0: We talked to a repo guy. One thing I wanted to ask him, and I forgot to, what is the most expensive car you've ever repoed? I mean, do you ever repo the really nice ones?
3: Oh, I bet they do.
0: I mean, it's really easy to get behind the payments when they're $1,000 a month, I'm guessing.
1: Well, and Ace reminded me, they are currently repoing all the Spirit Airlines planes. Yeah. So there's someone going around and repoing all those planes. Like there's a whole show on TV about it called Plane Repo.
2: Are you serious?
1: Where people miss their plane payments, and to repo them, it's way harder because because they fly them out. So they have to have all the checks done and everything before the person gets there to have their plane stolen.
5: And they're rehiring some of the Spirit pilots to do this.

0: to go repossess the planes.
1: Yeah, and I remember looking up what it cost to repaint an airplane, and it's steep because they all the planes are painted.
0: That's why you go with a wrap.
2: Yeah.
1: Absolutely. Yeah, it's like $250,000 or something.
3: Yeah, $300,000 I think.
0: I'll do it for $100,000.
2: Really?
0: Yeah.
2: Okay.
1: Maybe this is why you go with the ones where you leave them mostly silver and just put the logo on.
0: Yeah. Mm-hmm.
1: Yeah, so the next budget airline, they can just kind of get stickers just in case.
2: Or you just become B Airlines or something that goes with the yellow planes.
1: Yeah.
0: That's a good idea.
1: Wow. I thought, isn't some other airline just going to buy all the planes?
0: Apparently, they're maybe after they get repossessed. May buy them at auction.
1: Well, China just ordered a bunch of Boeing aircraft, yeah. Right? That was part of the big trip to China.
0: I don't watch
2: There's a show about repoing airplanes.
0: Yeah.
1: But is it primarily, are these primarily small private planes?
0: Yeah. Yeah, or like those Lear jets or whatever.
1: Okay. Type thing. Yeah. Because it'd be a drag to be in a large commercial airliner just when you finally get your seat adjusted, get the air conditioning thing all ready so it's not blowing all over you. We're about to leave.
2: Yeah.
1: And all of a sudden the guy boards the plane. Sorry, folks. We're repossessing this plane. That'd be very bad news. But they're not going to repossess your car, are they, Christy Lee?
2: No, they're not, because I have I do have a couple payments left, to be honest with you. 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
1: Thank you very much, Christy Lee.
2: Sure.
1: Coming up in sports, he's back. Aaron Rodgers is apparently going to be returning to the Pittsburgh Steelers. Interesting news story there. And he's, I guess, finally made his decision.
2: Finally.
1: Also, we have discovery in a medieval toilet.
2: Mm-hmm.
1: I'm not too much aware of what a medieval toilet would look like. We also have a couple different robot stories in the news. And if you're a fan of the TV show Survivor, good news for the American version of Survivor, bad news for one of the foreign versions of Survivor. They had to stop filming.
2: Mm-hmm.
1: Also, we have a world record involving a very, very old man doing something very, very cool. These are the O'Reilly Auto Parts Studios. This is the Bob and Tom Show.
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0: I had this happen yesterday, Tom. 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
16: I've never wanted a single thing in my entire life. Oh my goodness, I'm hurting. Can you feel my pain? Went to an Ivy League college and my parents paid for the whole damn thing. I drive a Beamer and I got a completely faithful wife. She knows what side of the bread is buttered on because she's always been a gold digging whore. I got a full dental plan. Mutual funds out my ass. I don't give a crap about the homeless because they don't live in my neighborhood. Now, do they? It's a gated community. I think not. That's not the blues. So what I did.
17: Yes.
1: He is Ryan Stout.
18: Hello,
1: very
18: Ryan.
1: Handsome young man. Ryan, you're a clean cut looking
17: absolutely.
1: Young guy.
17: There's, well, I'm not clean cut, but no profanities for me. I mean, I'm just, I would use it if I thought it was shocking, but I don't think it's shocking anymore, you know, because the profanity, it's everywhere now. It's everywhere.
1: That's
17: you know,
1: true.
17: You can't even rent like a nice adult film where a man and another man and maybe a woman have consensual sex in front of a camera without one of the three spewing out profanities. It's awful. It's all F me and my A and S. And my, it's disgusting, all right?
19: Like me now.
17: I'd like to sit down with my niece and nephew, Jenna and Jameson, in a family environment and watch a nice orgy flick without turning them into potty mouths. Is that so much to ask, America? Where is the FCC when you need them?
1: Amen.
17: Folks?
1: You raise a good point.
20: Where's your head, America?
21: I'm just sitting down at the tattoo parlor with my daughter. And
1: stop right there. That's pretty scary.
21: I'm having my tattoos redone. She's 14, and she's going to be a freshman in high school.
1: She's very witty. Oh. She's a sparkling, wonderful girl. She's been on the show, and she better not get a tattoo, you idiot.
21: No, but everybody at the tattoo parlor thought she was 18, 19.
22: Yeah, going to get a tattoo.
21: Yeah.
22: Mm-hmm.
21: And
22: so you took, that was your daughter, daddy day?
21: Daddy, daughter day. We went to the tattoo
22: you
21: parlor.
22: You went to a tattoo parlor?
21: Uh-huh.
22: Classy.
21: I kept trying to talk.
1: Here's the
21: her
1: one
21: into
1: I want
21: it.
1: You
21: yeah.
1: to get, sweetie.
22: Uh-huh.
1: It's I know that's there. That's a lawnmower, and that's the Pink Panther.
22: No daughters, man.
21: I kept trying to tell her.
1: Sorry.
21: You know, if you ever get a crush on a boy, here's what you need to do: just tattoo his name on your shoulder and walk up to him and go, "Look at this. You take me seriously now?" You know, stuff like that.
1: Yeah.
21: And
22: that's great advice.
23: Mm-hmm. And Jesus said, "Take this bread and eat it. It is my body." And the disciples said, "Jesus, we're all on low carb diet." We appreciate you dying for our sins, but we're all trying to slim down a little bit. We want to look good in the painting.
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25: 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We are live from the O'Reilly Auto Parts Studios. Christy Lee's at the news desk.
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25: Pat Godwin's next to her.
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25: There's Jeff Oskey.
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25: He's at the sports desk. There's Ace Cosby.
28: Hey, Josh.
25: I'm Josh, and there's Tom.
1: Thank you very much, Josh. Now, first of all, happy birthday once again.
25: Thanks.
1: And got some requests already as we delve into our stack of letters. You can reach us, Bob and Tom, at bobandtom.com, of course. This first one actually involves the world of sports. It seems fitting to put Josh's least favorite song to bed after the thrashing that the Detroit Pistons took, losing a huge loss at home, ending their playoff hopes. The top-rated Pistons losing by more than 30 points. It was pretty ugly. So for the last time this season, ladies and gentlemen, by request, It's the Detroit Pistons song.
0: The Detroit Pistons, former champs of basketball. I have so many souvenirs, it's hard to list them all.

0: piston shoes. I have piston basketballs. When I dribble, they do too.
1: Thank you very much.
2: A little Timmy Kavanaugh. For the last time this season.
3: Yeah, well, what are you going to do?
2: It's over. Now, we will push on here. Got any letters over there, Christy Lee?
3: I sure do, Tommy. I went to Victoria's Secret. This is from Barry. To purchase my wife some lingerie, I was greeted by the, best young sales lady ever. They were having a sale, and she met me with this opening sales pitch. Hello, do you know my panties are half off? He goes, yeah, I bought some. That's a good line.
2: That is a good line.
3: Yeah.
2: All panties half off.
3: Yeah.
2: Sounds like a great Friday night. here's one. Good morning, boys and girls. This is from Tyrone, Pennsylvania. You ever heard of Tyrone?
4: I haven't.
2: Jake in Tyrone says, I went to my niece's softball game last night. One of the coaches must be a Pat Godwin fan. He kept saying, good eye, good eye, good eye. All I could think of was Pat Godwin's song, Deny, Deny, Deny.
4: Oh.
2: I was wondering if you guys could play it for me. I listened with my dad going to school every day. I'm now passing on the tradition. Well, thank you very much, Jake. Patty G, this is another song based on your life. Write What You Know, is that correct?
4: Exactly.

0: thank you very much, Patty G. Now, let's get back to our letters here.
1: I have
0: in the
1: another lingerie
0: over.
1: One.
0: Ooh. Oh, go ahead.
1: This is from Chris. You guys were talking about men buying their wives lingerie. My wife never buys her own undergarments. She relies on me to buy them all with what I like.
2: Wow.
1: Wow.
0: That's interesting.
1: That is interesting. Because he doesn't have to wear them.
3: Oh, man. It would be the most uncomfortable stuff.
1: Exactly. Because the fancier the look, the more uncomfortable they can be. Yeah.
0: As you know, I got married a few weeks ago, and I've told you the story several times. Mm-hmm. Kelly had purchased a pair of white linen pants for me, and they were kind of thin, and I hadn't bothered trying them on, of course. And I was getting ready to, we were down in the Bahamas. It was very romantic. And I put the white linen pants on, and you could see my black underwear through.
1: Sure.
0: So I ended up finding that I found a pair of her underwear, which I did put on. And I also found out that they were a little bit too narrow in the front. And eventually, after a couple hours, I took my pants off and turned her underwear around. So I was wearing it backwards.
1: Mm-hmm.
0: I was telling the story to someone over the weekend. And I pointed out that last week I went online and I purchased some, they call it nudie underwear.
1: Okay.
0: It happens to be my flesh tone. I'm sure it probably comes in a variety of flesh tones. Being that we are a multicolored people in this world. But I got as close as I could get to my flesh tone.
1: Mm-hmm.
0: I was just telling this guy, so I ended up buying some. So the next time I wear those white linen pants, I'll be able to wear underwear. And he goes, now, did you buy women's underwear this time? I said, no, they do make it for men.
1: Of course they do.
0: So, so now I can now wear my linen pants without having the black show through. A la the movie Vacation.
1: I'm surprised more men don't wear, like, nude-colored underwear. Half my underwear is that color.
3: We don't care.
1: You don't?
3: I don't.
4: I do.
3: I don't.
1: You'd rather
3: you're
1: a
3: worried
1: tiny
3: about
1: whitey?
3: Your underwear
4: about the,
3: showing?
4: The color, yeah.
1: Okay.
4: A little black, dark blue. Not tan, though. Not nude.
1: No? Huh.
3: That's weird.
0: Yeah, I don't know what the... back in the day, I think white underwear was kind of the standard.
1: Yeah, tidy whiteys.
0: I've been wearing black underwear as long as I can remember. And I also do all my own laundry. Yeah, the white stuff, you don't want to see that.
1: No.
3: Did anyone else, when we grew up on Fruit of the Loom, Tidy Whiteys, all the boys in the family, from dad down, wore the
1: Right.
3: And then when they would start to get holes in them, they would go into the rag bag.
1: Yep.
3: And next thing you know, dad's out front washing the car with some old underwear.
0: Absolutely. Oh. Cut off the elastic band.
3: Yeah.
1: Oh, yeah.
3: No, I don't even think we cut off the elastic band. I think we were just, it just went in the rag pile.
0: That's just nasty.
1: Well, you wash them. I mean, what do you mean it's nasty? You put them back on after you wash them, don't you?
3: Oh, sorry. You're making too much sense, Krista.
1: You don't wear one pair of underwear and throw them away, do you?
0: No.
1: Okay.
0: Now, did you watch any of the Preakness?
1: I did not.
0: Anyone aware of what happened?
1: No. What happened?
0: Well, among other the big news was that the winner of the Kentucky Derby
1: did not
0: run.
1: Right.
0: And there's talk of moving the Preakness eventually. I guess some people think that these particular horses can't run that races that close together.
1: Mm-hmm.
0: So they may move it. Who knows? But a number of horses in recent years have not chosen to run the Preakness, which means there's no Triple Crown at stake.
1: All I saw was the winning trainer. It was a father-son deal, right?
0: Did you see who the winning trainer was?
1: I did not.
0: Anyone get this
1: no
0: hint?
1: No
4: idea.
0: No. No one gets this?
1: No.
4: Sounds a little Mission Impossible-y.
0: It is Mission Impossible-ish. Ace? That's the theme to the show, The Man from U.N.C.L.E.
4: Oh, that's right.
0: Yeah. And the winning horse.
1: Napoleon won? Is that?
0: Was Napoleon Solo.
1: Oh, Napoleon Solo. I knew it was Napoleon something.
0: And Napoleon Solo was the name of the Robert Vaughn character in the television show.
3: Oh, my God.
0: The Man from U.N.C.L.E.
1: Okay.
0: Along with Ilya Kuryakin.
1: I know.
0: It's a classic show. It was television's sort of response to the James Bond thing.
1: In the 60s, right?
0: Yeah, an old show. And then did they make a movie version of them? Didn't they make?
4: Yeah,
3: it's good.
4: Yeah.
3: It's good.
0: Who's in it? Do you remember?
3: Henry Cavill and, Oh, the guy who said he was going to eat his girlfriend.
1: Oh, yeah. That guy.
0: Wow.
1: The baking soda error or whatever.
0: Hammer.
1: Is it Armie
3: Hammer? Armie Hammer, yeah.
4: Wow. One of the Winklevoss twins or whatever.
0: Yeah. I wonder how many people got the Napoleon Solo connection. Judging by
4: none
0: this room,
4: got.
0: I'd
1: not
0: say
1: very many.
0: One in
4: not
0: one
4: exactly in the spring chickens either.
0: That was a classic show and a great theme music. But congratulations to the horse Napoleon Solo.
1: It was a good race. I watched the end of it. I just didn't know who. I just saw it on a highlight. I didn't see.
0: I was hoping somebody picked up on the man from Uncle Theme. And I want to thank Kevin from the beautifully named Kankakee, Illinois, for reminding us and saying how much he was dreading today's show, knowing that I would
1: play the man from
0: play
1: Uncle
0: the
1: Theme.
0: Man from Uncle Theme.
3: There's Kevin. A chance he wouldn't have, Kevin, if you hadn't reminded
4: him. Yeah, exactly.
3: Kevin. Use our heads.
1: Well, on that note, did you see that Claudine Longet died?
3: Yeah, I did see that.
1: Yeah.
4: She spent like 30 days in the joint, didn't she?
3: 30 days in the joint.
0: Wasn't she married to Andy Williams?
1: She was married to Andy Williams, and then she was accused of killing her boyfriend, Spider Savage.
0: The skier.
1: Exactly.
3: Didn't she do it?
1: Well, yeah, I think she did do it. She was found guilty of criminally negligent homicide. She said it was an accident. She received probation and a fine. It killed her entertainment career, by the way. So she ended up marrying her defense attorney and lived a quiet life in Aspen. But she passed away recently over the weekend. She was 84.
0: Get away from the ski community.
1: Yeah, you would think.
0: Having killed somebody that was a prominent member of it. I don't know. Maybe she lives somewhere else.
4: She's incredible in one of my favorite movies, The Party with Peter Sellers.
3: Yeah, she is.
4: I love her in that. Yeah.
0: She was, a singer?
4: Yeah, she's playing the guitar in
1: French.
4: The bedroom.
1: She was French. She was on the Andy Williams show, wasn't she? Yeah, I remember that.
0: But she was married to Andy Williams?
1: Yeah.
0: Okay.
1: And he stood by her at the trial. I mean,
0: What was she pointing a gun at Spider Savage for?
1: I don't know. Maybe she caught him cheating on her or something.
0: I thought she was married to Andy Williams. This is complicated.
1: No, they were not married at the time.
0: Oh, okay.
1: No.
0: All right. Well, so sad. How old was she?
1: She was 84.
0: Okay.
1: Now, she and Andy had already divorced when the Spider Savage thing came.
0: We were talking about Pat's desire to go to band camp.
4: Oh my gosh, I want to go.
0: They're doing they're kind of reviving, doing band camp for adults, not just for high school and college age folks. And Pat, you'd like to go to a band camp. And there's also apparently a cheerleader camp for adults.
4: I'd like to go to that too.
1: All kinds of things. Yeah.
4: I can't participate. I'm just going to watch.
0: Uh-huh. And the color guard camp.
1: Yeah. He talks about that.
0: And what I don't remember is it called the Color Guard?
3: I called it Flags and Pissed Off America. Well, we called it Flags too in high school. So
4: yeah,
3: so it was called Color Guard.
0: Okay.
3: I really don't think. I think the Flags called themselves Flags,
4: that's what I heard in high school.
3: Yeah, what'd you do? Oh, I'm on Flags.
2: Yeah, exactly.
0: Because isn't the Color Guard the group that carries out the American flag at game as opposed to?
3: I thought so. Yeah,
0: aren't the Flags more like cheerleaders with batons? And,
3: yes,
2: right.
1: Yeah.
0: Okay. All right. This letter suggests that the people at Cola Guard should be sponsoring Color Guard camps. Not a bad idea. Cola Guard is a great idea, by the way. It's a way to, it's a sort of a preliminary test for a certain very serious issues. I highly recommend you look it up, read about it, and go for it.
3: Get your butt tubes looked at?
1: Yeah.
0: It's a very good product. And maybe a little bit later today you can pay your tribute, Pat.
4: I'd be honored to.
0: One of my favorite songs. Coming up in sports, what have you got over there, Mr. Roskin?
2: Oh, man, we got a bunch of stuff. We got stupid world records. We have my favorite MMA fighter, Tom. You're going to love this. He got hit so hard over the weekend that they had to call the fight because he crapped his pants.
3: Oh, jeez.
0: Wow.
3: I'd read a lot about those fights. I didn't read that part.
1: Yeah.
3: Yowza. Yeah.
0: Now, is that the group that will be having an exhibition at the White House?
2: No, this is the Jake Paul group, which kind of competes against the Dana White group.
1: Yeah.
0: But there is going to be...
2: Yes, that's UFC.
1: A cage match.
0: Am I correct in saying on the White House lawn?
2: Yeah.
3: Only a couple weeks away.
2: It's going to be huge. It's nothing but stars. Star fighters the whole night. That'll be great. Amazing.
0: That's really cool.
2: Yeah.
0: Is that going to officially kick off the upcoming 4th of July celebration?
2: I have no idea.
0: Kind of?
5: It is called the 250, UFC yeah. 250 or something.
2: Oh, but, nice.
5: Yeah.
0: Well, so we'll be getting an update on the...
2: Yeah. Oh, yeah. Lots of updates. Did you stay up the whole time?
5: Oh, yeah.
4: Are you a fan? Are you a big fan?
2: Yeah. Yeah, I'm a big fan.
5: If you yawned during that last fight, you may have missed it.
2: Yeah. Yeah, the headlining bout, Ronda Rousey won her debut comeback 17 seconds into the fight. She put a girl in an arm bar and the lady had to tap out.
5: Gina Carano?
2: Her arm would have been broken.
0: Mm-hmm. Now, who's the one that had the bowel issue?
2: Nate Diaz fighting Mike Perry. And Nate Diaz is one of my favorite fighters. He's out of Stockton, California.
0: And is he the one that had the incident?
2: Yeah, he got hit in the stomach really hard. And then when he went back to sit down, when he came up off the chair, off the stool, there was more stool.
1: Oh, yeah. Wouldn't you know you'd done that?
0: Did the announcer say anything?
2: No, his corner threw in the brown towel, so to speak.
5: Wipe me, Mick.
0: Good to know. On that, we'll be looking forward to hearing the details on that, certainly. Right now, I want to say hello to our friends at Simply Safe. 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
5: What does it feel like when you...
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2: It's kind of like when you first come on as a comic and you do like a joke about a carnival and it doesn't get the response that Tom thinks it should get, and he plays the Bob Circus for you right after you've done, you tried a joke? 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
5: All right, let's hope. Oh, hi. This is the Bob and Tom Show live from the O'Reilly Auto Parts Studios. Christy Lee's at the news desk.
1: Hi.
5: Pat Godwin's there.
4: Hello.
5: There's Jeff Oskey at the sports desk.
2: Oh, I didn't see you there, Josh.
5: Ah. We were joking earlier about plays that do that. There's Ace Cosby.
10: Howdy.
5: Oh. Oh, I'm sorry. Well, look at... I didn't notice you there.
4: It's in a movie, too.
5: 900 people. There's... I am Josh. There's Tom.
0: Thank you very much, Josh. Once again, happy birthday.
5: Thanks, buddy.
0: Got a haircut over the weekend. Looking good.
5: Oh, yeah. Thank you.
0: That's a good look. Very handsome.
5: A nice summer cut. Don't have to worry about it ever.
0: And you didn't do your serious beard this winter.
5: I had a... I did have a winter's beard, but it didn't get as serious as the year before, did it?
0: Yeah, I saw a picture of you, and I mean, it was like incredibly bushy.
5: Yeah, I forgot, too, how big it got.
0: Yeah, do you prefer cut back a little bit?
5: I do, yeah.
0: Okay, good. Well, now, on the other hand, Mr. Oscar, you've got the big bushy beard.
5: Yeah.
0: What is that called?
5: The beard? Lazy man face? I don't know.
0: How long have you had that?
5: Since the last time you guys gave me a makeover.
4: That's right.
0: And your lady likes the...
5: Yeah, man. Yeah, really? She does. She loves me. She's been with me for 10 years. She's used to the face and the beard.
0: I mean, she encourages the hoodie.
5: Yeah, actually, she doesn't like it gone. Yeah.
0: Okay.
5: I'll never not have a beard. I'm getting the waddle, and the beard hides the waddle. Dude, I got so many chins under this thing. Saving me a lot of work.
0: The old phone book joke.
5: Yeah.
0: You can fix that yourself. Anybody know what this? I'd never heard of this particular critter. I was just looking through some news here. I know that you're active at the zoo, Christy.
1: Yeah.
0: The Nashville, Tennessee Zoo.
1: Yes.
0: Has announced the birth of a, is it pronounced Pudu? Or P-U-D-U?
1: I don't know.
0: The world's smallest deer.
1: Oh.
5: Those are cute.
1: They are cute. I know what you're talking about.
5: They're crazy cute.
0: The baby was born just before Mother's Day to the mom named Bosa and the father named Paku.
1: I thought you were going to say nuts.
0: I was going to say, if only the dad had been Bosa, because then it would have been the old Bosa D's nuts joke. Yeah. I don't know how you pronounce it. I just was reading about it.
1: Venezuela, Colombia, Ecuador, and Peru. So that's where they're from. Oh, they're so cute. Yeah.
4: They get hit by a lot of tiny bikes.
1: I would say.
5: Oh, yeah, they do.
0: Yeah. The adult males aren't called bucks. They're called.
1: They're roughly.
0: They're called half dollars. Okay, I'm sorry.
5: They're almost a cross between a deer and a potbelly pig.
1: They're the size of a beagle or a cocker spaniel, they say.
5: Yeah.
1: That's tiny, tiny.
0: Wow.
1: Yeah.
0: Okay. Well, happy birthday to the Nashville Zoo and their
1: Pudu.
5: That's fun.
0: Pudu. Okay. Just a little bit of fun stuff. Okay. Who's got a letter over there?
1: I do not.
0: Okay. I do. We were talking about the famous solar-powered aircraft last week.
1: Yeah. It didn't do so well.
0: Well, it had been, you may recall, it had been flown around the world.
1: Yeah, years ago.
0: And it had been refitted to go pilotless, and it crashed into the ocean last week. This comes to us from Mike. He said he actually saw the thing land in Phoenix many years ago, and it was after sunset.
1: So it must store up electricity.
0: If you've never seen it, it's really cool. It's got a huge wingspan and lots of solar panels.
1: Not a lot of room for passengers, though.
0: But we were joking around that it probably crashed because it was a cloudy day. And I don't know. But I don't think this is the future of aviation. It was more of a demonstration of some of the cool things solar power can do. I don't think you're going to see a large aircraft full of people with solar wings. But still, a nice touch out there. Let's check in with the sporting scene. What's going on at the sports page, Mr. Roske?
5: Oh, man. Donnie Baker's favorite fighter, Ronda Rousey, topped Gina Carano with her signature armbar just 17 seconds into the iconic fighter's mixed martial arts comeback bout. The 39-year-old Rousey ended a 9.5-year absence from MMA when she took the cage with the 44-year-old Carano, who hasn't fought in 17 years. After the fight, Rousey shut down any talks about a permanent comeback. Smiling, she told the roaring crowd, "There's no way I could have ended it better than this. I want to have some babies, and I've got to get cooking."
1: Man.
5: You left out some F words. Yeah, a bunch
1: that
5: of
1: that was just totally a money grab for both of them, right? I mean, there was no way.
5: I think it was more to it than that. They both felt really good being back in the ring. They enjoyed proving that they could still at least get back up in there.
10: Yeah.
5: And whether or not it lasted 17 seconds, I think is beyond the point.
10: I don't think that Gina expected her to just shoot
2: right out of the gate like that. I think she thought they were both going to stand up for a few minutes.
1: Okay.
2: And when she did that, I mean, that's great fight plan. I mean,
1: yeah.
0: Didn't Ronda Rousey have the huge buildup a decade ago and then crashed and burned very quickly?
10: No, she was a good fighter for a while, yeah, wasn't she?
2: She kind of stepped away.
0: After the big buildup, wasn't her next big fight, didn't she get trounced?
2: I don't remember, to be honest. I don't know why she stepped away.
10: She did lose a big championship after some sort of comeback thing, right? But they also would have been in movies and acting and stuff like that.
2: Yeah, so she's awesome.
0: And this is not the one that's going to be on the White House lawn. This is a different
2: organization. No, this is like the subpar fighting league.
0: The old-timers game of...
2: Kind of. They bring in a bunch of old stars and have them fight again.
0: But it didn't work out so well in bullfighting. Remember that? Three or four weeks ago, they did the old-timers bullfighting thing, and the guy got a...
2: You got to open up again.
0: Large horn in the old rectum. He lived, by the way, that guy.
1: Yes, he did.
0: If you call it living.
2: The fight, though, that people are talking about that night was between Mike Perry and Nate Diaz. And for Tom knows nothing about Mike Perry is one of the most violent fighters in the world. He usually just wants to hurt his opponents to the point they can't ever do anything again. And he was beating the literal crap out of Nate Diaz that night. It was a good fight. But on the second round TKO doctor stoppage, which I don't think it was a doctor. Like, it seemed like his corner threw in the towel, but maybe I saw it wrong. So Nate lost to Mike. But then when they went back and looked at the tapes, when Nate had gotten up from a stool, there was some stuff on the stool, and they think they know exactly which punch to his side caused it, because the look on his face after he got hit was like he knew something came out.
0: Wow.
1: Is there anything you can't do in MMA?
2: Yeah, you can't, kick in the groin, you can't headbutt, you can't poke their eyes out, you can't, bite their tongue. I don't think you can.
1: Bite their tongue?
2: You can't bite. You can't kick someone while they're on the ground.
1: Okay.
2: You can't, kick them in the head. You can't, knee them in the head while they're on their hands and knees. Yeah, there's rules.
1: All right.
2: Now, the very first MMA fights, UFC fights, there were no rules and there were no weight classes.
10: It was nuts.
2: Dude, you've watched, 400-pound dude taking on a 150-pound guy.
10: I didn't really care for it, those first UFC, because it was just, there were no rules. So it was
2: But it was madness. Awesome when it, one of the Gracies who, they're a known fighting family, he would take on these gigantic men and just end up choking them out. And that was cool to
10: see. The Gracies are great.
2: Yeah.
0: So which is the one that'll be in the White House lawn?
2: That is UFC. That's the Dana White. The one everyone knows.
0: And are they going to have just set up chairs all around?
2: Yeah.
1: No, standing room only.
0: Well, no, I mean, it's on the lawn?
2: Bring a blanket.
0: I think it's a fair question. I mean, it's the White House lawn isn't designed for.
10: No, it's odd that they're doing but.
1: They can bring in bleachers. Yeah.
0: Okay.
2: I think it'd be funnier if everyone brought a picnic blanket and they had a little picnic and everybody watched the fight.
10: I've always wanted presidents who have interests to have those interests at the White House.
2: Yeah.
10: I wish that would happen more.
0: Jackie, cool. We're installing a large pond in front of the White House so we can bring out the yacht. I've got PT-109. Judge, they're going to dock it right there in front of the White House. It's going to cost $4 billion to build a pond, but well worth it.
2: Yeah, I'm excited.
10: Learning to say less and less.
1: Is that the fight that Conor McGregor's coming back for?
2: No, Conor is fighting. Oh, where are we? Conor McGregor is returning against Max Holloway, another great fighter, for UFC 329 on July 11th in Las Vegas. The 37-year-old Irishman has not fought since breaking his leg in a fight against Dustin Poirier in 2021. Mm-hmm. And Conor is another big star in the UFC.
10: Jeff, did Dana White ever fight?
2: I believe he did back when he was young. I believe he did.
0: Okay, cool. Well, that's all interesting and interesting news. Also coming up in sports, Cavaliers move on. The Pistons trounced in Game 7.
2: Aaron Rodgers is coming back. We got a stupid world. Well, it's not even stupid. We have a great world record.
1: Oh, there you go.
0: All right. We have hot dogs back in the news. We've had this run on hot dogs. And what would you do if you found $30,000 hanging from a door in a bathroom at a Wawa? We're gonna find out what happened to all that cash when we return to the O'Reilly Auto Parts Studios. 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
2: I had this happen yesterday, Tom. 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
2: Here you go, old guy.
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0: Now,
2: did you? No, she didn't get other candy. 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
1: I love it. 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
2: Werther's Originals.
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14: The bite. I hate soap. I'm no stranger to prison. Electroshock therapy didn't even make a dent. Does this look like ringworm to you? I make the same mistakes dozens and dozens of times. I love booze. I hate teamwork and I never tell the truth.
0: Hire
14: what do you think
0: guy.
14: Of my new cologne? Booty call. Uh-huh. You're not serious about that sexual harassment nonsense, are you? What's your definition of success? More chicks! I enjoy trash can fires. When do I start? I got a business card. I need something to spit my gum in. Can I have that lamp? Never mind these questions. Your secretary is hot. How many sick days do we get? I feel a little bad cow coming on. Here's my resume if you enjoy fiction. I wrote all that. Is there a bathroom in here? Too late. How much am I making? Where's my raise? It's Bob and Tom. Monday starts the weekend, everybody. What a crowd. Thanks for having me. I'm all excited. Everybody over to my house.
15: Oh, where's the bathroom? Too late.
11: Greg is a Marine.
14: I was in the Marine Corps.
11: Retired.
14: Oh. Hit him in the head. Well, I was only in for 4 years. 3 years active, one in the reserves. Just a little, you know. But, oh, they're the best, the Marine Corps. Hit him in the head. You hear things in the Marines you don't hear, like, in the civilian world. You know, like, as an example. How about putting a cover on that grape? That means it'd be best to put your hat on right now.
15: Right. Uh-huh. Yeah.
14: Might be a good idea. That means do this immediately or get beaten to death.
15: Yeah,
14: you're not trying. You're not trying. It means he does not approve of you being unconscious on the endurance course.
0: Greg Hahn. Greg Hahn is our guest.
15: You're not trying.
11: You are really your upper body very, very.
14: I've been doing the cardio though. I do like 4 hours on the treadmill.
15: Four hours.
14: Just don't turn it on. A lot easier on the knees. Order a pizza. Get a Bloody Mary if it's early enough.
15: You just stand there.
14: Yeah. Stationary bike. That's good. Yeah. Just pretend you're going downhill. You don't even have to pedal. I just glare at the girl next to me. That's my new pickup line. It doesn't always work.
15: No.
11: Oh, man. So are you seeing a lady right now? Do you have a special sweetheart? Is there one gal that...
14: I'm all single, Tom. Okay. I'm all single. A whole lifetime now of VD clinics and pregnancy scares. Bring it.
15: Wow.
14: You know, my act isn't really prone for meeting the girls either.
15: No.
14: Not really designed for that. When I come off stage, I have to open with, okay, now hear me out.
15: But don't you worry about it sometimes? Don't you look in the mirror and talk to yourself?
14: That's true, because a lot of people, like our audience, that are hardworking people out there, they've got good careers. You know, they've got a beautiful a family and stability. And then there's me. I travel around like a circus freak. Never been married, no kids. I date girls at least 10 years younger than I am. I end up face with myself in the mirror.
15: Yeah. Yeah.
14: Like, what are you? Some kind of a genius. How did I even think of this?
16: And now, from the Bob and Tom Archives, we dust off another classic. classic. A moment of frivolity.
11: We have a number of ways to reach us here in the program, including we have entered the world of Twitter. A lot of requests we're getting through our Facebook page, and of course, good old-fashioned email, bobandtom@bobandtom.com. We love hearing from you about any topic.
17: Who knew email would become old-fashioned?
15: Yep, good old email.
17: Yeah.
1: I like email.
11: Oh, I do, too.
17: It's marvelous, but...
15: Are you to the point, though, where if you email someone, you just automatically assume they've gotten the message?
11: Bad idea.
15: Yeah.
1: You can't do that. A lot of us don't check our email, but once a day.
11: No. Yeah. There's a lot of email lost in the ether.
17: Yes, there are.
1: Really?
11: Yeah.
17: And voicemail. I got a voicemail that appeared on my phone that was sent 4 days ago.
11: No, I famously got one that was exactly 1 year old.
17: A voicemail?
11: Mm-hmm.
17: Wow.
11: Exactly nice. 1 year old. Very complicated, long story.
17: And are they alive?
1: Why do things happen to you?
11: Because I know because you don't believe me because you think I overstate everything. Chick doesn't believe.
15: That's only because you overstate everything.
11: Okay, now Chick doesn't believe that.
15: Who saw a flying dumpster the other day?
1: Yeah.
11: Okay, there was a big storm. Did you go down and see the two houses with the trees through them on that street?
15: No, but that still doesn't excuse the fact.
11: Oh, I'm sorry. So you're going to actually acknowledge that it was probably a tornado? And
15: I don't know.
1: It was straight line winds.
11: Chick slept through
1: line winds, but I don't think the dumpster.
11: I'm sorry. A 4 foot thick tree fell on someone's house, but it wasn't.
15: I pay good money for sleep medication.
11: The fact that two huge dumpsters crossed the parking lot doesn't mean anything.
15: Oh, now it's two.
17: Two. They crossed it.
15: Now they got two dumpsters
17: flying
15: in the air.
17: Dumpsters.
11: Yeah, it was two gigantic dumpsters.
15: Flying in the air.
17: No.
15: Not scooting across the ground?
11: Oh, maybe. I'm sorry. So,
15: you said flying.
11: Two-ton dumpster goes 300 yards on its own, of its own volition, but it's not a storm because Chick slept through it.
15: I don't think it's a two-ton dumpster.
1: We didn't say it was not a storm.
17: No, it was definitely a
1: storm. We definitely acknowledge
15: you should thank someone that we're here to question you every now and then.
17: God, Tom is not your local weatherman.
15: All right, here's what we got. It's the end of the world again.
14: Okay, fine. I'm sorry. Okay.
15: Because everybody else you know would just sit and listen to your stories and go, really? Oh, that's amazing,
1: that's awesome,
15: Mr. Griswold.
1: Tom.
15: Are you going to buy lunch? So, but no, we're going to question you.
11: Okay, so I'm sorry. Dear Bob and Tom, please tell Chick to stop talking about his tweets since he kicked me off as a follower with no explanation.
1: Uh-oh.
15: Oh, no, that's not true. Is this the Cowboy fan?
11: Does he think he's too good to tweet with me?
15: Is this the Cowboy fan?
17: Must be.
15: Is this Metalhead Murphy?
11: I don't know.
15: That's the only person I've ever kicked off of after accepting them on Twitter. He talked some trash, and he said, thanks for accepting me to follow your tweets, even though I'm a Cowboy fan. Decline!
16: Bob and Tom.
18: For your information, these are two of the worst kids I have ever encountered in my life, and I worked the state fair.
16: We were stupid before stupid was cool.
11: We have comedian Bob Biggerstaff here. Now, Bob, I'm surprised you came back. You were here recently. I'm really surprised. I got to hand it to you for coming back.
14: Thank you.
17: Why do you say that? I thought he had a wonderful appearance last time.
11: No, he was fantastic. No, Bob, he was very funny.
17: I can talk quite obvious. He's not embarrassed by his love of
1: pornography.
17: Porn.
14: No. Yeah. Mm-hmm. I would have been in here earlier, but I was out in the car watching.
11: The topic came up, and I want to get the story straight. You were, if I have the story straight, you were with some friend in New York or something, and he was moving or he got married or whatever it was, and he gave you his porno collection. Is that, yes. Am I getting this right? And they were magazines?
14: He was just like, I got to get rid of this. Bob? I'm like, sure.
17: Sure.
14: So he gave me like 50 DVDs in the DVD cases.
11: Of adult cinema.
14: Yes. Yes, adult porn.
17: So you crammed them into your luggage.
14: Crammed them into my bag, which meant I was not going to be able to open my carry-on.
17: When you went through security.
14: Yeah, so I go through security, JFK, going through this, and I'm like, my bag never gets open because there's never anything in there. And of course, the guy's like, I'm going to have to look in here. And I'm like,
17: okay.
14: I go, he starts to unzip it, and I'm like, I lean over the table, you might not want to unzip that, and that's really not a good move.
11: Yeah. Sounds vaguely threatening.
1: Yeah, sure. Yeah.
14: And then I'm like, no, there's just some adult items in there. They take me into some back room, and it's not even like a real, it's like their coat room. It's not even like an official security room.
17: Yeah.
19: I walk back there. The guy's holding like five of my pornographic DVDs going, mm-hmm. Wow, what are you, some kind of producer? And I'm like, just a fan.
20: You know, it's sad that he would think that you have the look of a porn producer.
19: I did have, I did have like a nail clipper in my bag.
20: Uh-oh.
19: And I go, well, I got a nail clipper. This probably saw the nail clipper. He's like, it's cool. I'm like, don't worry about it. Yeah. He gives me my bag back, and I'm like, can I have my pornography back? Oh, sorry, man. I'm like, well, you can have a couple if you'd like.
20: It's oh, really?
21: Huh? Not, I assume you have the nail problem. Clipper because you don't want to get hurt.
19: Yeah.
21: You got to keep your
20: hang
21: tools.
20: Hang nail.
21: Now, Bob, as I recall, you live in a very,
19: I live
21: very
19: in filthy
21: small...
19: squalor. I think that's where this is going, right?
20: I think you're right.
21: No, didn't you say you lived in a like an efficiency and
20: apartment in Houston, right?
19: Efficiency apartment,
21: like in somewhere in the Houston? Most humid yeah. part of Texas.
20: Yeah, that would be, no, that would be
21: the
20: Houston.
21: Most humid part of the world.
22: Well, it's Houston.
21: Do you have a much, air conditioning in your apartment?
19: Oh, of course. Okay. Yeah, no, you'd die.
20: Come on.
19: You would die.
22: Never.
21: Well, you left me the impression of this thing. You live in a very small place.
23: Homeless.
21: Mm-hmm.
19: No, it's fine. Okay. I have a window unit.
21: It's, and you have a window unit in your, yeah. Oh, nice.
19: Mm. It's an older apartment. it's an older apartment complex.
20: Well, okay, I understand. So they don't have central air.
19: Thank you.
20: So there are the
19: haves. I think I have made it.
20: There are the haves and have-nots in your apartment
19: sure.
20: building then, huh?
19: Yes. I think I knew I lived in a good apartment complex when I saw one of my fellow residents panhandling. Thank you.
23: Oh, God.
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23: What's an hour? Hey there, it's the Bob and Tom Show. Thank you so much for being with us. There's Christy Lee at the
26: Hello.
23: News desk. Hi. There's Pat Godwin.
27: Hey, Josh.
23: Jeff Oskey's there.
28: Hey, man.
23: There's Ace Cosby.
29: Hello.
23: I am Josh Arnold. We're all here live at the O'Reilly Auto Parts Studios. There's Tom.
30: Thank you very much, Josh.
23: You're welcome.
30: Now, we're going to head back to the sports page. Sitting in for Chick McGee, it's Jeff Oskey. Jeffrey?
28: Aaron Rodgers is planning to return to the Pittsburgh Steelers this season. The Associated Press reports the 42-year-old quarterback agreed to a one-year deal to return to Pittsburgh, ending the decision-making process. The four-time NFL MVP reunites with former Packers coach Mike McCarthy, who was hired to lead the Steelers in January after Mike Tomlin stepped down following 19 seasons.
30: Well, I can see it now. Next season on The Pit. The Pit, of course, takes place at an emergency room
22: in Pittsburgh. Yes.
30: They can,
23: oh, that would be great.
30: Aging quarterback brought in.
22: Aww.
30: I do not wish
22: no,
30: him.
22: No, you don't wish him.
30: Any ill will. For those of you watching The Pit, wow, what a great show. I know they're doing a season 3, and there was a funny story last week. The guy that is the main star of The Pit and one of the producers and one of the writers and directors is
22: Noah
30: a guy
22: Wiley.
30: Named Noah Wiley.
22: Yes.
30: He was at a huge charity event, and what'd they pay? Two people paid like $18,000 a piece to have him examine them on stage.
22: Oh, yeah.
28: Do we know if it was male or female?
30: No.
22: I bet it was female. I'm just guessing. Honey. If you love me, you'll let Noah Wiley give me an exam.
30: And then they wheel out the...
22: It's tax deductible.
30: They wheel out the stirrups. It was a nice charity event, but that's a terrific show if you haven't had a chance to watch it. It's, according to several folks I know that are physicians, it's about the most accurate portrayal of an emergency room. They get quite graphic.
22: That's why I can't watch it.
30: There was a emergency cesarean that was shown...
22: Especially if you've had one. I don't want to see that.
30: And I've been in the room for a couple. But
27: me
30: I was
27: too.
30: But I stepped back when they got to the nitty gritty, but they have the camera right there.
22: Yeah, they have to move all the innards out of the way.
30: I don't know how they did it. I mean, it looks like, I don't know if they filmed an actual cesarean. I mean, it looks.
22: No, Tom, they didn't. I'm sure
30: it, the baby's moving in the belly when they pull it out.
28: It's amazing what they can do. There's no way a doctor would allow a film crew to emergency cesarean.
22: A mother would allow that. Yeah.
30: I think if the price was right,
22: No.
28: Aren't you glad that there's people who can handle that? Like if I was, if I had to, everyone would die. Because I can't deal with that. Like, I couldn't. The problem is they all become a-holes, which is why I stopped watching The Pit. I didn't want to spend any more time with those people.
30: Oh!
2: They were great.
28: I just met real doctors and nurses. Right. Like, thank God there's people that can do that.
22: Yeah.
28: Because
30: it's terrifying. Some.
28: Yeah.
30: There were a couple humorous things. There was one woman that was horrifically sunburned.
22: Oh, God.
30: That was, I mean, they have people who their legs are blown off.
22: Right. Okay.
30: No, I'm just saying there were a couple of minor incidents in the emergency room that were rather humorous.
22: All right.
30: Okay. Thumbs up to The Pit. What have
28: thumbs
30: you got?
28: Thumbs down for me.
30: Okay.
22: Well, actually, I have a story that kind of goes along with that because it does involve sports.

0: NFL's is a little on the nose. Now,
1: am I correct in saying that Steph Curry has hit more threes than anyone in the NBA?
2: Maybe. I believe that.
1: Pat, back in your day when you were a single man,
3: yeah,
1: you hit on more threes than...
3: More threes? Any... My quality was high, my friend.
0: Threes need love too, my friend.
2: That's exactly what I was going to say.
1: Warren Buffett is... What, mid-90s?
2: 95.
1: Wow. Okay. Yeah. I could. Watching a 95-year-old, he could be entertaining.
0: I'd like to see him try to shoot some threes. Yeah. With Steph.
1: Interesting combination, those two.
2: It is an interesting.
0: It's a weird
1: mix. I know it's two different charities. The one that Mr. Buffett is supporting, I believe, they do housing projects in San Francisco.
3: Doesn't he live in the same, like, modest home still? Yeah. Mm-hmm. You know, pretty cool.
1: I mean, $53 million in San Francisco, that'd buy, what, two, three houses?
0: You wonder who this person who has $9 extra million, who doesn't already know those two guys? Like, you would think, like, if you had $9 extra million to spare, like, you would have good seats at a gate. Like, you would know these people anyway.
2: That's a tax write-off on that. I wonder what you get to really write off.
1: I don't know. Do you tip?
0: You wonder how far into the dinner before the guys... Before Warren Buffett and Steph are like, this wasn't worth the $9 million. Now the guy's got to be an a-hole. Here's a positive thing. A 90-year-old man has become the oldest man in the world to fly in zero gravity. Guinness World Record reports that Mr. Gordon McAfee achieved the title when he took the trip with the zero-G lunar spaceflight company at the age of 97 and 301 days old. And you know he was a McAfee because he was wearing a tank top. When a doctor refused to give Mr. McAfee a note clearing him to fly, this guy wasn't faced. He wrote his own approval note because he's a retired...
2: Physician?
0: Psychiatrist?
2: Oh, that's a doctor.
1: That'd be an MD.
2: Yeah, that's an MD.
1: Good for him.
4: Doesn't he know what he's doing? He's just getting closer to heaven and reminding God, hey, don't... You don't forget about me.
1: He just wanted to have his balls not touching the floor for a few minutes.
0: Oh. Floating, this is nice.
1: Floating around up there.
0: Wee.
2: Oh, look at him. Yeah.
0: Where am I?
3: I don't think that's very safe, but what the heck?
1: And the photographer.
0: He looks happy.
1: He's absolutely upside down. Is this the...
2: Vomit comet
1: where it's just the plane doing the huge dives?
0: Yeah, I believe so.
1: Now,
0: the G Lunar Spaceflight Company, Zero G Lunar Spaceflight.
4: The OG.
1: Could you do that, Josh?
4: Yeah.
1: You think so? Okay. Yeah, I don't think I'd want to do that.
3: No.
1: I'd be afraid of, well, we're going down, and you're floating around, all of a sudden you hear the captain going, uh-oh.
0: The best part, did you see? You could see his dentures floating in the background, right over his shoulder.
3: He looks so happy.
2: Looks like somebody's trying to catch him.
4: He does look so happy.
1: Yeah, this is before his testicles got caught in the air vent. Now that he's upside down. What's coming up in the news, Christy Lee?
2: Coming up, we have a survivor story that shut down the show. If you know what I mean. And there's a new
4: for
2: diet
4: good, permanently. No more of it.
2: This is in Greece. This wasn't here.
4: Damn it!
2: There's a new diet trend out there. If you've tried everything, maybe you'll want to try this.
1: They've done. I mean, there's. Every diet, you name it, there's a diet.
2: I know. This is similar to some, they've been kind of done before, if you remember.
1: Yeah. There was a book about this one.
2: Yep. Yeah, but, you know.
1: I guess.
2: Go back to the land.
1: Yeah, there's whatever. There's the all meat, the all vegetable, all sand. Okay. 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
13: Oh, me to be unhappy. It's fun to stay at the YMCA. It's fun to stay at the YMCA. Everybody is really swell. It's at the YMCA. YMCA. Oh, my goodness. What? Oh, my.
14: Dust off that strobe light and polish up those platform shoes. Make way for Bob Kloppenberg and the Hughes Corporation.
13: I'd like to know where you got the notion. Yes, I'd like to know where you got that notion. Well, don't rock the boat. Don't rock the boat, baby. Rock the boat. Don't tip the boat over. Rock the boat. Don't rock the boat. Hey, hey, don't rock the boat. Wait a minute. Oh, wait, don't rock the boat. Hey, hey, cut it out. I'm not kidding.
14: Because from we're also sending an inside look at the making of Kloppenberg Does Disco. You'll see a side of Bob that the public seldom views.
13: Well, you can tell by the way I use my walk. I'm a woman's man, no talk. And you can loud something. Bill, I can't understand what they're saying here. It's all right. I don't care. There's another way. We can something. You can, Mark. Excuse me. Bill, can we do this? Can we have another take, please? Analyze. Something, something. Analyze.
14: Don't delay. As an added bonus, the first 5,000 callers will also receive this scintillating interview with Bob. An inside look at Bob's views on disco and the greatest decade in pop music history.
13: Well, I think more than any other decade possibly in music that the 70s. I felt like the 70s spoke right to me. And by the way, is that a new suit? That is sharp. Is that right off the rack?
14: Sit back and reflect on the 70s as Bob pays tribute to the late, great Van McCoy.
13: Do the hustle. Do the hustle. La, la, la. Dance around and let's hustle. Hi, this is Bob Klossenberg. Go on over to your phone right now and dial 1-800-DISCO-BOB. Oh, baby.
4: 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Hey, it's the Bob and Tom Show live from the O'Reilly Auto Parts Studios. 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
9: Hello.
4: Pat Godwin's next to her.
15: Hey, Josh.
4: There's Jeff Oskey at the sports desk.
16: Hi, Josh.
4: Hi. Ace Cosby's there.
17: Hello.
4: I'm Josh. There's Tom.
0: Thank you very much, Josh. Well, no, we're going to move back to the sports page briefly. We're going to polish up our sports broadcast. What have you got over there?
16: Tom Hanks' acting career has been filled with iconic moments, but fewer more memorable than his desperate scream of Wilson as his island companion floats away. So when Hank showed up at Citi Field for Saturday night's Subway Series game against the Yankees, Mr. Met had the perfect costume, appearing as Wilson, a white volleyball with a human face painted in the palm of Hank's character's bloody handprint. The Mets mascot greeted Hanks in the front row of the stands to recreate the moment. And there he is. The actor offered a fitting caper to the scene, reenacting his famous yell of Wilson to the crowd in Queens. That's fun.
9: It is fun.
0: Chick McGee, when he was a kid, had a box. Remember this?
9: This,
0: before the movie, he had Wilson, his companion golf club box that he kept as his buddy. Really?
4: What?
15: A golf club box?
0: Yeah.
9: Yeah, he called him Wilson.
16: That's so sad.
9: Yeah, right? It is so sad.
17: Blames a lot.
16: And Josh, did you see this? St. Louis Cardinals manager Oliver, is it Marmol?
15: No idea.
16: Believes in the no shirt, no problem mantra. His club was boosted to a win over the Royals Friday night. And again on Saturday by a group of college players in the right field seats who took off and waved their shirts as they sang, chanted, and drew others into the fray. He loved it so much that he bought tickets for the shirtless revelers this weekend. He goes, last night's atmosphere was electric. Let's run it back this weekend. I'll buy tickets for fans who want to sit in the right field and bring the energy. Hmm. This all started when the Stephen F. Austin Baseball Club, known as the Lumberjacks, were in town, and the Cardinals offered them free tickets, and 17 players attended. Says, whoever started in that right field, I'll do whatever I need to make sure they come to every game, because that was awesome. Not only them, but everyone that showed up today. That was a fun environment.
9: Hmm.
16: And
9: oh, wow.
16: There they are. They got a big crowd going.
0: Yeah. All guys, unfortunately.
9: Well,
16: they are all dudes.
9: Well, girls can't go shirtless. We know that.
17: Yes, they can.
0: They do it in France, right?
9: Well, we're not in France. Well,
17: pretend like
0: it's called St. Louis.
16: So, yeah, if you'll go shirtless, you got a free ticket to the game.
0: Switching gears, going over to the news desk with Christy Lee. What's happening over there?
9: The TV show Survivor Greece had to stop filming after a 21-year-old contestant lost part of his leg in a boat propeller accident.
16: Yikes.
0: Boated his leg off the island. You can stay.
9: According to a statement from the show's production company, Acune Media, Stavros Flores was spearfishing in the waters off Saoan Island in the Dominican Republic during a break from filming when this incident occurred. In a statement, the company explained that a tourist boat injured Mr. Flores while he was spearfishing outside the competitive process of the reality show. The company added that local authorities are currently investigating the cause of the incident in order to fully determine the circumstances.
0: I didn't know they
9: It wasn't part of the show. It was just...
0: Yeah, that's. I didn't know they had downtime.
9: I didn't either.
16: Maybe he had gotten voted off and they keep him all around, I think.
9: That could be it.
0: Yeah.
16: Well, they put him up in like a resort, though. I believe so. And he probably took an excursion at the resort.
9: Yeah, you've been to the Dominican Republic.
16: Oh, yeah. I wouldn't take any of those. You look like you're going to lose a foot if you take any excursion there.
0: So that must be what it was. The guy was waiting because they come back for final?
9: Usually.
0: Okay.
16: I don't think they can let him come back early because then people know they got voted off.
9: Right.
16: And that kind of thing.
0: Oh, they can't go home. Oh, I see.
16: Right.
0: But the good news is this guy is going to be on Dancing with the Stars. So they're hats off. Oh, it's my fault.
16: To me, Survivor, it wasn't that surviving.
9: You had a cameraman, you had people there.
16: Survivor should be 18 people get dropped off on the south side of Chicago on a Friday night.
9: Mm.
16: And let's see who makes it home.
9: Yeah.
16: Like, that's a Survivor.
0: But then it's pretty tough. They don't get much food, and they've got a...
16: I've watched it. It's not that tough. I've been a... Boy Scouts do way harder stuff than that. Like,
0: it's in its 50th season.
9: Do you still watch it?
0: My kids watch it.
9: Do they really?
0: They love it, yeah.
16: I like it as background. Like, if I'm doing something else, I'll throw it on in the background.
9: I haven't watched it.
0: Beautiful shots of the animals and the birds. Oh, yeah.
9: I don't think I've watched it since Rupert was on. And that, how long ago was that? It has been a
0: while back.
9: Yeah.
0: But this guy lost a foot, did he?
9: Lost part of his leg. I don't know if it was a foot. It just says part of his leg. If you lose part of your leg, your foot's usually attached.
0: trivia question. Do you know who owns that show?
9: Simon Cowell.
0: The guy from the band, the guy that did the We Are the World, whatever. What was the big?
17: Oh, Bob Geldof.
0: Bob Geldof from, what was his band called?
17: Boomtown Rats.
0: Boomtown Rats. That's his company that owns all the Survivor shows.
9: Wow. Oh.
0: He's become a billionaire.
9: I had no idea.
16: I'm holding out for Survivor Ethiopia.
9: Mm. Oh.
16: Those guys can last forever without food.
0: They tried. In the early days of Survivor, they tried one that was not on the ocean, and it didn't go well. I think it might have been in like the jungle somewhere.
16: Now, have you ever watched Naked and Afraid?
0: No, what is that one? How does that work?
16: A male and a female who've never met before, they take them out to the middle of, it could be like on an island, or it could be the desert or a jungle, and they drop them off for 30 days, and they are completely naked. No food, no anything. I think you get like a hatchet. And you have to survive for 30 days completely naked in the woods.
15: Do they record themselves, or is there a camera person?
16: I believe there's camera people, but they aren't allowed to interact with the camera people.
9: Yikes.
0: Do they make clothes day one?
16: Some of them do. Most of them are just butt out, butt naked.
9: Do they just pixelate the whole time?
17: Yeah.
16: Yeah.
9: Oh,
16: I feel bad for the editors.
0: I believe it's called Dixolate.
9: Never mind.
16: They don't pixelate the booties, only the fronts.
9: Oh, really?
16: Yeah.
15: Only the fronts. So
9: it's a lot of crack TV.
16: It's a lot of just dirty bums.
9: Oh.
0: Has anyone seen, there's a viral video floating around. It's one of those things in which the bride and groom come out and they're dancing. There's kind of a parade of them, and then the best man comes out, and then like the third or fourth one, it's one of the one of the bride's attendees.
9: Bridesmaids?
0: One of the bridesmaids, I guess, and her boyfriend, whatever. And they're all doing these kind of handstand flips. And she does one in the back of her dress, rips all the way up. And there's this huge butt crack scene. It is so funny. I'll dig it up and we'll post it.
16: That's great.
0: It's classic. It's great. Oh, they get a good laugh out of it.
9: Okay.
0: I mean, it rips all the way up. And there's no panties.
9: She's not wearing any underwear.
0: That's correct.
16: Yeah.
0: Do you wear underwear when you're a bridesmaid?
9: Yes. I wear underwear all the time.
0: Well, it's disappointing many of our listeners. Thank you.
9: So she does a cartwheel knowing she has no underwear on.
0: It's not a cart. It's kind of a forward thing in her handstand over, and when she emerges, her dress rips all the way up the back.
9: So a front walkover? I don't
0: know the gymnastics term, but the point is
9: it doesn't matter. If you're going to go upside down and you know it and you're wearing no underwear, you're asking for trouble.
0: No, you're asking for having a good time. She's hot.
9: All right.
17: Do you think Naked and Afraid, is that a scary show? Does that look frightening or hard to do?
16: To me, like just all the bugs crawling on your genitals the whole time would be.
17: I'm in a show called Broken Afraid. I go to the mailbox in the first of the month and I open my mail and it's terrifying.
16: There's tension in every frame of that.
9: Do you do it naked?
17: I could.
9: Okay.
17: I may have to.
16: Have you ever been like me and the power goes out? And you aren't sure if it's
17: a
16: power outage or if you didn't pay the bill. And so you go outside to see if your neighbor's still out there.
0: Good,
16: the whole neighborhood's
0: out. Do they send you a warning?
17: Yeah, they send you a warning.
16: Typically. They send you a couple.
18: And they're nice enough to charge you a fee when you have to get it put back on.
16: Oh. I'm poor! And a deposit. Yeah. Not only that.
18: Right.
16: We turned your power off.
17: That's absolutely true.
16: We're going to need your $250 for the power, another $250 for a deposit, and then a reconnection fee of $150.
18: Right, just paying the bill isn't enough at that point.
16: Yeah. So your $250 bill is
18: being
16: now
18: broke is expensive. Yeah.
17: Oh, I know.
9: The day John Lennon was shot in 1980, he and Yoko gave an interview to a San Francisco radio crew. I bring this up because the John Lennon last interview just aired at Cannes Film Festival. Steven Soderbergh is under the knife because apparently he uses AI during the documentary, and a lot of people are very upset about it. He uses some visuals using Meta's AI software. Soderbergh placed himself at the forefront now of this industry-wide debate.
18: Man, I would stand up at Cannes and go, okay, none of you people wanted to fund this. I had to use AI. Where were you with your checkbooks?
9: He said it's a conversation he's eager to have. Exactly,
0: I don't understand.
9: Josh.
0: Are the visuals fake?
16: Yeah, he took Yoko has no pubes.
0: That's, you can tell.
17: Sure.
18: And an AI fought that tooth and nail. cannot compute.
0: They didn't have to pixelate her on Naked and Afraid. She pixelates herself with pubic hair.
16: Yeah, she does.
0: No, I'm sorry. I don't understand what happened here.
9: Okay, he made a documentary about using the radio interviews. Well, obviously, right. It's a radio interview. There aren't a lot of visuals. So he used AI to create visuals to go with to use in the documentary. And people are upset about
0: they're not
9: that.
0: Just still photographs?
9: No.
0: Okay, that's weird.
9: Why is it weird?
18: A lot of documentaries use cartoons and animation now.
17: Very effectively, yeah.
0: But he took still photographs and had the lips move and stuff. So
9: I don't exactly know how he used the AI, but he used the AI to accent his visuals, is what it says.
0: Okay, I'll have to know more.
9: All right. Speaking of AI, the robotics pioneer who helped unleash the Roomba vacuum is now looking to produce an AI-powered pet robot. Colin Angle unveiled a four-legged prototype called the Familiar, which is about the size of a bulldog.
0: That's the worst name in history. That's the name of the pet fake robot dog?
9: Yeah.
0: The Familiar.
9: Yes.
0: God.
18: It's got some witchcraft tones to it because it's a familiar is like an animal that is sort of your spirit animal as well, isn't it?
9: That's what I thought. Isn't that on the vampire show? Doesn't he have a familiar? Anyway, it's about the size of a bulldog with the large doe-like eyes, short ears, bear club paws, and touch-sensitive fake fur. Do we have a photo of this, Jason? Here you go. The machine is powered by the latest artificial intelligence technology, allowing it to make emotive animal-like sounds, but it will not talk.
18: It's just nondescript enough to be eerie.
17: Yeah.
9: Mr. Angle told the Associated Press, this is about having something that you want to hug, you want to pet. When it's happy, that makes you happy. and it's large enough or mobile enough to follow you to the kitchen or drag you off the couch and take a walk.
18: Drag me off the couch?
9: Yes, that's what it says.
0: It looks like it's about the size of, say, a 40-pound dog, right? Mm-hmm. It's smaller than a golden retriever, but it doesn't have... It has the face is shaped. It's got a
9: what kind of cat?
0: There's sort of no nose on it, like a little teeny.
9: Yeah. One target demographic is retired people who are past the peak age of pet ownership. Not because people suddenly stop enjoying pets, but the fear and obligation of caring for them are such that people are very reluctant to get a new pet at an older age. You don't have to.
0: I'd like to see this thing interact with a real dog. Because in the video, it's walking around, and I assume my dogs would go up, sniff it, and probably mount it. Some kind of weird sex doll for puppies. Wow.
9: Well, if you get one, you won't be able to take it on Southwest Airlines. Southwest Airlines has banned humanoid and animal-like robots from all flights.
18: Who knew that that would have to be a guideline?
9: The airline updated its travel policy to prohibit passengers from bringing robots onto flights, either in the cabin or as checked baggage. They added that all other robots, including toys, are still permitted if they fit inside a carry-on size bag and comply with existing battery restrictions. The move comes after recent incidents wherein passengers went viral for bringing their humanoid robots onto Southwest flights.
0: If you're doing that, you're banging that thing. That's all there is.
18: I mean, there's something.
0: You're
9: getting viral video.
0: The issue with these is the whatever they call it. What's the name of those batteries?
18: Lithium?
0: Yeah, mm-hmm. That's the issue.
9: Sure. Oh,
18: right, yeah.
0: Lithium batteries.
9: They catch fire.
0: Not to mention, I mean, how pissed would you be if you're getting on the plane and this robot walks by?
18: Yeah, no kidding. All of a sudden, it's going right for the door. Like, what is it doing?
9: Or it sits next to you in the middle seat.
18: Yeah, we've seen them flailing around when they leave. I know. Like, can you imagine that inside a plane?
0: when they go nuts. But you saw last week those ones that were competing in the that were running down the streets of China. They were perfect.
18: Terrifying.
0: But when they go crazy, they go nuts. But yeah, it was good to know. I won't be seeing one on an airplane anytime soon. But the pet fake dog thing, I don't know. That might work.
9: It might work.
18: We've had stories about retirement homes and stuff having fake animals, and the people love them.
0: Yeah, but I hadn't seen until I saw the moving picture. It really is crawling around, and it's furry. But Josh, you're right though. They gave it such a weird face.
9: It kind of looks...
18: You know, it's much cuter when it's moving, but it's still... It's just too blank.
0: It doesn't have a mouth. Maybe that's what the... there's no... not even a line.
9: Aww.
18: Yeah. There's something eerie about it.
17: There's got two eyes. Movie eerie about it.
18: Yeah, right.
17: Right?
18: You can't be trusted.
9: It kind of looked like Stuart Little a little bit in the face. Do you remember?
18: Some little mouse-like, white mouse face.
9: Yeah. Yes.
0: That's perfect. It looks like a mouse with no mouth.
9: Exactly. With a dog body. Okay, whatever. You know. Okay.
18: Well, I bet he does pretty well with it. Senior citizens.
0: No. Well, they could have a mouth that didn't open. Maybe a little bit of a grin.
18: Yes.
0: Well, who knows? And this is invented by
9: the guy who brought us the Roomba.
0: Okay.
9: Mm-hmm.
0: I guess to be very realistic, this thing will barf on your carpet at 3 a.m. And they've even added a horrible scent just to make you feel like you're a real dog owner.
9: Oh,
0: we're going to return with more interesting things going on in the world of news with Christy Lee at the news desk here in the Bob and Tom program. We are in the O'Reilly Auto Parts studios. 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
18: Hey, you found us. We are the Bob and Tom Show, live from the O'Reilly Auto Parts Studios. Thank you for joining us. There's Christy Lee at the news desk.
9: Hello.
18: Pat Godwin's at the music counter.
17: Hello.
18: I was wondering, what just happened? You look like you were leaving.
17: No. Jess sat down close to my guitar. I had to move my guitar.
23: I wasn't careful. I know.
18: Jess Hooker, you got to be careful around Pat's instruments.
23: I know.
18: There's Jeff Oskey.
24: Hey, man.
18: Ace Cosby's there.
25: Hello.
18: I'm Josh, and there's Tom.
0: Thank you very much, Josh. We've got our pop-up shop. It's popped back up at bobandtom.com, the summertime pop-up shop, including a really cool new shirt that's become very popular. 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While you're there, find out about the VIP stuff, et cetera, et cetera. Right now, we're going to go that direction and talk to Christy Lee at the Bob and Tom News Desk.
9: Firefighters helped rescue 25 million honeybees after they were stranded on a Utah roadway. The Unified Fire Authority reports crews from the Mill Creek Station responded to the scene where a semi-truck carrying hundreds of hives broke down while climbing Parley's Canyon. Firefighters used a hose to mist the trailer, keep the bees alive while mechanics worked on the disabled truck in the unseasonably hot weather.
18: Okay, it didn't tip over.
9: No, they were.
18: Thank goodness.
9: Yeah.
0: It's interesting because firefighters typically don't run a sting operation. See, that's usually the police, you see.
18: That is interesting.
17: What are you looking at me for, Christy?
9: You have a song about bees,
17: Does this qualify as a truck being overturned?
18: Sure. Why not?
9: Come on.
0: I have a question. How do they count them?
9: How do they count the bees?
18: No kidding.
0: What did they? What was the? You gave me a number. What was it like?
9: What was the number?
18: 25 million?
9: Yeah, 25 million honeybees.
0: How do they know?
9: Well, I think they just guess, of course.
0: Yeah, because that'd be rough.
9: The average hive probably carries
0: 1, 2, 3, 4, 5, 6.
9: How do they find the queen out of all those bees? That's what I always wonder.
24: That always amazes
9: me
24: when they
9: We're on the same Instagram. That girl can find that queen bee no matter what.
24: Yeah.
9: It's amazing.
24: I don't know how they do it.
18: Hit it, Pat.
0: Usually if you want to find a queen, you head down to Greenwich Village. And then you go to Christopher Street.

0: uplifting.
1: All right.
2: Well, you got to get serious sometime on the show.
1: Scared us to death.
0: All that buzzing made me want to hear this. Haven't heard this in a long time. A little bit of Haywood.
3: I'm looking at the world through fly's eyes. Looking at the world through fly's eyes. Looking at the world through fly's eyes. And you can just buzz off. Well, I think I'll buzz in the front door. I think I'll buzz around the back door screen. I think I'll buzz around your face. And then I'll land on the ceiling.

0: That's soul fly.
1: Well, I think I'll land on some horse manure. I think I'll land on the poop du jour.
0: That's poop of the day, Chick.
1: I think I'll land on a squash possum. And then I'll land on your potato salad. Just washing up. Because I'm looking at the world through flies' eyes. Looking at the world through flies' eyes. Looking at the world through flies' eyes.
2: And you can just buzz off.
1: And you can just buzz off.
3: One of the classics from Haywood Banks.
4: That, so. What does it feel like when you...
5: I was going to mention that you know, during the course of my song, which is about the subject matter,
6: bees.
5: Yeah. Tom said, I think we just need some jazzing up. Let's find something better to play
4: right
5: now. Lots of laughter and joy.
4: You play a song live.
5: And then have the original version with all the laughter.
4: And you know that while you were playing it, he went, I need to look for this, and I need to talk to the producer while Pat's performing live and make sure that I get sent the song I'd really like to hear.
5: As opposed to what Pat's doing
4: right
5: now.
4: Does that, I guess what I'm asking is, does that hurt?
5: It does.
7: It's kind of like when you first come on as a comic and you do like a joke about a carnival and it doesn't get the response that Tom thinks it should get, and he plays the Bob Circus for you right after you've done, you tried a joke? Here's a better one of the same topic.
5: That reminds me of a better Gaffigan bit. Hold on. Let me see.
2: During your song, I just started going buzz, buzz, buzz, and I realized I have not heard Fly's Eyes in a couple of years that has the famous buzz, buzz chorus.
5: Maybe wait
2: on
5: an hour?
4: Yeah.
7: It wasn't so obvious. It's a long show.
2: But that does remind me of Bob Circus.
8: Comedian Jeff Rothman here in the studio with us.
9: Good morning, Jeff.
10: Tonight's show veteran.
11: Thank you.
8: Let's go back. We'd like to you know, find out about you as a little boy up there in Canada. How'd that go?
11: Well, it was all right. We didn't have a lot of money growing up. You know, every comedian says that, but I really mean it.
9: Mm-hmm.
11: I remember one time, this is absolutely true. When I was a kid, all these other kids got to go to the Barnum and Bailey Circus. And I remember begging my dad, please, I want to go. All the other kids are going. He said, no, we just can't afford it. Tickets are expensive. He ended up taking us to this Bob Circus. It was actually called, this is true.
9: Bob Circus.
11: Yeah, and it was in a mall parking lot. And what a difference when you go to a cheap circus. They had things like, I remember the guy yelling, and now huge midgets.
0: What? What the hell is that?
2: They stand 5'10".
11: That's right there. Range from 5'8 to 6'2". The world's largest midgets. Look at them. Look at the size of these guys. A bunch of guys walking around.
0: That is a cheap circus, I'm telling you.
11: It was the worst.
9: Wow. That was one after another. Bob Circus.
11: It was Bob.
9: Coming to a parking lot near you. I like it.
11: Oh, yeah. Oh, yeah. There was just one after another. The bearded man. What the hell is that? It was like they were just making it up on the spot. And we all just sat there stunned, you know. We couldn't believe it. They had, I think they actually had the talking mute. Hi! Bam.
0: How is this?
9: How does he do it?
11: He's amazing. He's a mute, yet he speaks. Dad? Can we go? Can we go home? My dad made me.
9: Oh, man.
11: He made us sit through the whole thing. It was the worst circus. We had to sit there. My dad said, I'd pay for this. You're going to sit through the circus and watch. And I think they had, what else? Oh, they had the world's first stripeless zebra.
4: It's a horse. Stinking horse, Dad. Please.
3: Jeff Rothman and the classic Bob Circus. Since you mentioned it, I didn't want to stage anybody there. It's just,
11: thank you.
3: Just a true classic. Christy Lee is over there at the Bob and Tom News Desk.
4: Jeff, do you remember the first joke you ever did on this show?
7: It honestly, it was about a zoo, and it bombed, and he played Bob Circus right after it.
4: It really did happen?
7: Yeah, it happened to me the first time I was on here. Yeah.
4: Do you remember the zoo joke?
7: It was just making fun of how white trash the people at the zoo were. It wasn't a very good joke. Looking back, he made the right choice.
4: I see.
7: But,
3: wow. Okay, well, you've since done many, many a fine.
7: Oh, yeah. Right.
3: There's no need. Coming up, what have you got, Christy?
6: A new diet trend is out there. We have hot dogs continuing to be in the news.
4: Is that the diet trend?
6: Nope.
4: Oh.
3: The diet trend is... This is the sort of the second wave of this one. It's you'll see when you hear it that it was around a few years ago. By the way, Christy, I did a little bit of research here. That dog, the robot dog, what's it called again? The familiar. I'm surprised. It's looks like it's going to retail for about $3,000.
6: Whoa. Whoa. That's a lot.
3: Well, people pay a lot more than that for a real dog.
4: Yeah, they do.
3: And this one doesn't poop all over your floor.
6: Whoa.
3: The
7: just give the grandkids $50 to go see grandma. Like, man. That'll save all the... right.
3: This the dog, once again, it's an AI-driven beast. That it's...
6: Beast?
3: It's not... It doesn't look like a dog. Christy nailed it. It has like a mouse face with no mouth.
6: Yeah, it looks like Stuart Little.
3: Have you seen this thing?
6: No.
3: And it's furry. It's about... I would say it looks like a 30-pound, 35-pound dog.
6: Yeah, okay.
3: So it's like smaller than a golden retriever, but there it is. See, it's got that weird face. The eyes blink, and there's a little teeny, tiny, tiny nose and a weird-shaped head.
6: On his nose or on his face.
4: It's not cute, but
3: it's not a dog face.
6: No. It does need a mouth. Draw something on there.
3: The idea is for, I guess, an old folks facility, they would have one of these.
6: Yeah.
3: I don't know.
6: Yeah, that's scary.
3: I wonder if it has a heater to make it body temperature.
6: I don't know.
3: What do you think?
6: It looks warm. I mean, it looks warm and fuzzy and cuddly.
3: Well, maybe the
6: right?
3: lithium battery just before it explodes. they say it'll be out in next year.
6: Huh.
3: This is according to this.
6: $3,000.
3: We're going to come back with another one of the unusual diets, a trend, of course, started by an influencer. I'm an influencer.
4: They do a lot of important work. Yeah.
3: We also have a discovery in a medieval toilet. First of all, I didn't know they had toilets. I thought a medieval toilet was a bush, a shelf, or a bucket. We're returning to the O'Reilly Auto Parts Studios. This is the Bob and Tom Show.
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17: The death of a 24-year-old woman during liposuction surgery.
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17: In a condominium basement in Cambridge.
1: Oh, my God.
17: The grand jury.
2: Hey, here's a tip.
0: Yeah, here's a tip for you.
2: If you're getting any kind of surgery in a basement of any type.
17: Of a condo.
2: Of a condominium.
0: Yeah, come on down to my
17: office. By a Brazilian guy who says he's a doctor.
0: Yeah.
17: Authorities said that Fabiola LaPaula, who was from Brazil, died on July 30th after undergoing the liposuction allegedly performed by Luis Ribeiro on a massage table.
1: Oh, my gosh.
17: In the condo basement.
1: What is wrong with our society?
17: If you walk in for your lipo and there's a guy there with a shop vac.
0: Although I think this doctor is on our HMO.
2: I think we're totally covered.
0: I think
2: we go with that.
0: I think he's one of the lead ones.
1: Pizza Hut, apparently, Pizza Hut is going to start delivering cold beer along with their food.
4: No kidding. What?
1: They started the testing beer delivery program in Phoenix, Arizona.
4: And it passed with flying colors.
0: Yeah, everyone did.
4: Yeah.
0: So how do you prove that you're of illegal age?
1: The company told Fortune magazine it plans to expand
5: I'd
1: that.
5: I'd like a large pizza, please, and 40 beers.
17: Now, we've got a couple of heads in here that have a lot of skin on them. One would be mine. The other would belong to Clint Howard, actor. Now, are you in every one of your brother Ron Howard's movies?
8: Oh, no. There's been a lot. Actually, the one that stopped the streak was Ransom. And then I wasn't in Beautiful Mind, and I wasn't in any of the Da Vinci Code movies.
1: Did that hurt your feelings?
8: Can I say it pisses me off?
1: Yeah, of course you can.
2: Sure. Your honesty is wonderful and refreshing.
4: Yes.
13: And now, from the Bob and Tom Archives, we dust off another classic. classic. A moment of frivolity.
17: Comedian Greg Hahn has joined us in the
23: studio. Hey, everybody. Thanks for having me. What, is it Tuesday?
0: Yes.
23: It's the weekend. Come on. Let's bust out the party horns.
0: Yeah.
23: All right. You're in good hands, everybody. I've been doing comedy for over 15 years. I have made hundreds of dollars. Bring it on.
0: All right.
23: How about these people with real jobs, though, out there working?
0: Oh, yeah.
23: Hey, working if you're running a little bit late today, I got some excuses for you.
2: Oh, good.
23: When you get there, hey, sorry I'm late, boss. I hate it here. So what's the rush?
0: Yeah.
23: Sorry I'm late. I don't do anything till noon anyway. I was having a dream about quitting. Sorry I'm late, boss. I was selling your office supplies on the black market.
2: Okay.
23: Never mind that I'm late. Take your top off.
0: Yeah. All right.
17: Greg Hahn, ladies and gentlemen.
23: Thanks for having me here.
17: When we come back, we're going to find out why we were talking about Greg Hahn's drum skills.
0: Okay.
17: At the condo, now known as the townhouse.
0: So a condo is like an apartment to me.
1: You own a condo.
0: Mm-hmm.
23: I own it.
1: I know, but that's...
0: There you go.
17: Do you have to cut the grass or does someone do that for you?
23: No, well, I mow lawns on the side. I got another guy who does the front back. Pow! Come on, everybody. I can't be stopped.
17: Oh. See, the Star Search judges are all big pussies. Yeah. They didn't like that material. Comedian Greg Hahn is here with us in the studio. He's changing studios right now.
23: It didn't take me very long to learn how to play the drums. I just kind of took a crash course. Come on, everybody. Who's with me on this stuff?
17: Okay, that's
23: just
17: what we're looking
23: halfway
17: for.
23: I hit the ball in the sand trap. First time I hit the ball, my partner said, oh, you got to play that with a wedge. So I yanked out my underwear. That's a different joke. That joke kills him in fourth grade.
17: Yeah, new joke. I like that.
23: Every
17: like
23: comedian friend of mine says, stop doing that joke. I can't be stopped.
17: Do you, when you're at home, do you play along with
0: Like records?
17: Recorded music?
23: Mm-hmm. No, I don't. I just start blasting.
0: Mm.
23: I got to outdo the little dog next door.
0: He's a yapper, huh?
23: Yeah, yeah.
0: Oh, yeah.
17: So you have so do you have a common wall with one of your neighbors at the condo?
23: There is. I don't know where they are. They're gone all the time. It's the people across the way. But it's, no complaints, no problem. They've got the dog. I've got the drum set. We're even Steven.
0: There you go.
23: Works out.
0: Uh-huh.
23: You know, 06.
17: What,
23: good morning, everybody.
17: Have you? 0600.
23: Uh-huh,
17: you're waking them up.
23: Especially when I moved into the neighborhood. Guess who blew into town?
1: Imagine a quiet Sunday afternoon in his house. Yeah.
17: Kind of like reveille.
23: It's chick's thing.
0: Uh-huh.
17: So, yeah. Again, to go through your dating ritual, you've met some lovely young lady, perhaps after an evening on the town. And
0: you take her back to your place?
17: You get back to the townhouse. She wants to come in for coffee or something.
0: Do you show her your chops?
17: Do you immediately sit down? Oh, by the way,
23: by the way, I don't want to brag or anything, but how about I lay down the thunder? Finish your drink.
0: We're going upstairs. Oh, my.
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6: Bob and Tom Radio.
17: We're hanging out with comedian Nick Griffin. Now, we were talking about your romance with Twitter and your postings, which are very funny. Chick, can you read a couple more for me?
7: Absolutely. You know why murder is illegal? Because if it wasn't, everybody would be doing it.
0: He's right, you know.
17: Oh, these
7: are good. Fleet Week here in New York City. There are hookers everywhere. Finally.
0: Uh-huh.
17: Now, Nick, you've retired from the drinking one.
8: Yeah, I don't drink anymore. I drink too much when I drink, and...
17: Have you retired from the marijuana?
8: I never was into marijuana. Years ago. I don't like any drug that encourages people to take off their shoes. And that's what I think of potheads. always taking off their shoes.
17: Hang on.
1: People who smoke pot take off their
8: shoes.
1: Yeah,
8: because they're all like relaxed.
0: Sandal wearing.
8: Sandal wearing.
17: Stop the show. We have to stop the show. Yeah. I want that on the quotes page now.
8: You know, if they're so relaxed, they're like, hey, man, why should I take care of my feet? Man, it's part of nature.
0: Mm-hmm.
7: I don't think Nick can be in here anymore when I'm in here.
8: Why
7: maybe
8: is that?
7: Maybe I should be in here when Nick.
1: Why?
7: Because you really make me start thinking about stuff, and I get in good moods, and then I go, hey, you know what?
0: Wait a minute. This is lousy.
7: Wait a minute.
8: Yeah. Well, some people are just lucky, you know. Some people have a blessed life. Brad Pitt, good-looking, rich, famous, Oscar-nominated, sleeping with Angelina Jolie. What did this guy do? Pull a thorn out of God's paw.
0: good call.
8: And it's just lucky. He's a talented guy. I'm not saying he's not talented, but to have that kind of life. And then some woman yelled out the other night, you're just jealous. Gee, you think?
9: What's with that cigarette in your mouth, bozo?
8: Bozo, yeah, exactly. What other reaction is there to Brad Pitt's life? Gratitude? Hey, good for him.
7: Yeah.
8: Uh-huh. Finally, that guy got a break. Now I can focus on my own problems.
1: Maybe if you change your attitude. Think that positive.
8: I just want to I want to choke you to death right now.
7: Thank you.
8: Have I been nothing but good-mannered all morning?
1: You're very good-mannered.
0: Always.
8: And then why don't you just, good.
1: But don't they say it's you project what you want back?
0: Not necessarily.
8: I've spent a fair amount of time with you.
0: There are many pricks and a-holes out there who have a great life.
1: Oh, I agree.
0: And they've been lucky. Yes. Why, I don't know.
1: That's true.
17: But I think Brad Pitt's probably a real nice guy, talented actor.
8: Yeah. Good absolutely. Yeah.
17: I think that there's probably a lot of things about being him that would be horrible, all the people around him, and I'm sure there are moments where
0: Can you imagine, photographers following you
8: everywhere.
0: Moment of the day.
17: He can't do anything, and I think he's probably a real good guy. So,
8: and I'm sure
17: it's a double-edged sword.
8: Okay, his life, he's got problems. I mean, I'm sure he gets dehydrated from having sex every day.
7: Sure.
0: Yeah,
7: right?
0: You're right.
8: I have a hard time making rent. Tomato, tomato, everybody.
0: Yeah.
17: You know, I like this because I think we're getting the real anger now.
0: It's coming.
8: Well, look,
0: it's coming
8: out.
0: It's coming out.
8: Yeah, Christy Lee say, why don't you just change your attitude? you don't see the ironic part? You have changed my attitude.
0: Now he's mad.
7: Now it's worse than it was. Way to go, Christy.
10: You don't say we didn't warn you. There's laughter ahead. This is Bob and Tom Radio.
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4: Hey, it's the Bob and Tom Show. We are live from the O'Reilly Auto Parts Studios. Christy Lee's at the news desk.
1: Hi.
4: There's Pat Godwin.
14: Hello.
4: Jess Hooker's here.
15: Hello.
4: Jess was kind enough to go to the time and trouble to make me a gluten-free vanilla chocolate cake for my birthday, and it's delicious.
15: Good.
4: So thank you very much. I'm doing a slight elimination diet, so I'm off of gluten for the time being.
15: Okay.
4: And hope to get back on it. We'll
1: see. What do you get to add this week? Do you know?
4: Apricots.
15: Yikes.
9: I'm so sorry, dude.
4: No, it's good. I'm enjoying the elimination diet.
1: I love apricots.
4: So, yeah, me too. Mm. There's Jeff Oskey.
9: Hey, man.
4: There's Ace Cosby.
9: Hey.
4: I'm Josh, and there's Tom.
16: You know, in a slightly different context, elimination. We have a story coming up about a medieval toilet, of all things, in the news. But speaking of elimination... You know, you often have that discussion. You'll be at some event, and you'll get talking about education, which we're all, of course, authorities on.
4: Mm-hmm.
16: And it'll be things like, why are they wasting kids' time teaching? One of my pet peeves is confusing kids by teaching them script. What do they call it?
1: Cursive.
16: Cursive. You see,
4: yes. I'd still love to know what happened to you.
1: I do, too.
15: Yeah, no kidding.
4: Mm-hmm. There's no way somebody is that... upset about it, where something didn't happen.
16: But I'd like to recommend, and I'm a big fan of, for example, I think that all students should be required to take shop class.
15: Oh, yeah.
16: And some of the just important stuff.
15: Home ec.
4: Maybe not the girls. Yeah, there you go.
16: But I
4: I took home ec for at least 1 year.
15: You know, my home ec teacher's name was Mrs. Eck.
4: Oh, my God.
15: Yeah, I know. I know it sounds weird. It's crazy. She
1: Mrs.
15: was this.
1: Eck?
15: Yeah.
1: How do you spell it?
15: E-C-K. E-C-K.
16: And I told you, my shop teacher was the great Mr. Waddell.
15: Yeah.
16: And he was one of the greatest teachers of all time. He was an artist.
15: Yeah.
16: He had stuff in the museum. He was a great.
4: Jeff, do you remember what Eck stands for in home ec?
9: No.
4: Really? Does anybody know?
15: Economics.
16: Home economics.
4: Yeah.
15: She was so cool.
4: We didn't learn much about economics.
16: I always thought that was a terrible name.
1: We had boys in our home ec class.
4: We never went over inflation. Also
1: our cheerleading coach.
4: Supply and demand.
15: Oh, yeah.
16: What? But I'm trying to make a larger point here, as I always do.
4: That means for us to shut up.
9: Right. Oh, my bad.
16: No, Josh. There are certain things we'd all like to do as we adjust to... the world of education. But they're not teaching that they need to teach. This was occurred to me after an event at my home over the weekend. The course I'm talking about is how to flush a toilet. One would think that this would be that they would need to have a class.
1: No.
16: Flushing, and yet there's something about
15: I guess I would think there were boys in your home.
16: No.
15: Are you saying that?
16: No.
15: Yeah.
16: It's unbelievable. It's not that hard.
4: Yeah. The only time I typically forget is if I go before, let's say I start the shower.
1: Yeah,
9: yep.
1: Me too.
4: And then I go.
15: Oh, yes. Okay.
1: I do that.
4: And usually it's number one.
1: Right.
4: But 9 out of 10 times, easily.
9: Yeah. Then you put the lid down.
1: Right.
4: Yeah, and I'm like, I need to remember to flush that when I get out.
1: Flush when I get out of the shower because I don't want to ruin the the heat.
4: And then I come home later.
15: You come home to it? Like it's not after the shower?
1: Well, forget.
4: The worst time ever was when I started the shower, peed in the toilet, took a shower, packed my things, and left for 4 days.
1: Oh, no.
4: There was a, there was like a, there, when I got back 4 days later, there was a scum.
15: Yeah.
1: Oh.
4: You know, like,
16: Yikes. Have you seen the video of the
4: scum.
16: Of the guy that goes into the men's room at a coffee shop?
15: Mm-mm.
16: And he opens up the toilet lid, and it looks like the fancy top of a
15: cappuccino.
16: Of a cappuccino. Oh, yeah. It's all designed. That's sort of.
15: A couple of weeks ago, it was around a time where there's a lot of foot traffic after the show. And I went in the bathroom, and someone had left a solid surprise.
4: Oh, man.
15: A no flush.
16: So my kids were here.
4: And you wonder how that happens.
15: And I didn't tell anyone, but the topic came up during the commercial a little bit ago. And so I shared the story because I didn't want to embarrass anybody. It happens. It was
4: this
15: an accident.
4: In the bathroom marked female?
15: Yes, it is. It was.
4: Because I used that. I hope it wasn't me. How much blood was in there?
16: I think we've... Over the weekend, I bought some air fresheners.
15: Yes.
16: There was just a moment last week where this has got to stop. So we'll see. I'm sorry. We can.
4: So they
16: must
4: have gotten that. You know who? I bet it was somebody who uses their phone in the bathroom.
15: Oh, you think so?
4: Just because I feel like their mind would have been elsewhere to not flush.
15: Yeah.
16: Or do you think maybe that they were? Did you ever like mute it so you can flush? You think you're on the phone? Do you answer the phone on the toilet? Ever?
15: No.
4: Typically, no. In fact, I don't. My phone stays in my pocket because I didn't like that I was spending time on my phone when I could have been out of the bathroom.
15: Right, exactly.
4: So.
15: Yeah, that can wait.
4: Like, I have a recliner. What am I doing sitting here?
16: Because, Josh, don't you know that you have to finish Wordle while on the toilet?
4: That I also, I don't have kids. So, like, if you right. spend 20 minutes in there reading because you have kids, I totally understand.
15: Yeah.
16: It's a place to hide. Well, that actually leads to a weird news story about a medieval toilet. By the way, medieval toilet sounds like the worst opening act at a festival.

0: its owner may have belonged to the literate upper echelon of medieval German society. It is possible that a wealthy merchant used it before accidentally dropping it into the latrine.
1: Oh, it fell down in there.
0: Yeah.
2: And it was preserved all these...
0: Well, it's in wax.
1: Well, it wasn't turd. To steal a fine joke from Schatz beer.
2: No. That's excellent.
1: No.
2: Yeah. I just thought it was... I didn't realize it had been literally interred. Well, okay.
0: Yeah.
1: Yikes.
0: So that would make it...
1: And legible.
0: Yeah.
2: It'll be interesting to see how it translates.
0: Oh, boy.
2: I know we're looking
0: how
2: at a photograph of it.
1: There are Latin scholars out there, I guess. And it's written...
2: Yeah, sideways.
1: Yeah.
2: Yeah.
1: So you would turn it like that, I guess. Almost a laptop style.
0: Yeah.
2: Yeah. It looks like it's coated in charcoal.
3: That's not charcoal.
2: No, it's a black, like a black. If you got a black stool, that's probably a problem. No.
3: High iron, man.
1: Yeah.
2: Okay. Well, thank you for that. Leads us to a dietary story that's kind of interesting.
0: A new diet trending on social media is inspired by the Bible. Christian influencer Kayla Bundy promotes a biblical diet. Made mostly of foods mentioned in Scripture.
1: Only fishes and loaves. That's all you're allowed.
0: Native now living in Bali.
1: Technically, Pat, shouldn't you not? No apples.
4: Right.
0: No apples.
3: Yeah. Got a bad rap.
0: Claims the diet improved her skin, hair, and depression. You're living in Bali. That's what helped.
3: Yeah.
1: Yeah.
0: Though she has no nutrition credentials, she sells coaching sessions online. Nutrition expert Dr. Marion Nestle. Says people eating a wide variety of minimally processed foods on the diet are probably doing just fine.
1: That's what this is about.
0: Yeah, and eating, this is not new. Remember the Eden diet that was in 2008?
2: I liked it because you had to be naked.
1: Yeah.
0: Oh, the Eden diet?
1: Dude, that would definitely cut down on my hunger.
3: Yeah. If you just stuck a mirror to your refrigerator.
1: Naked, I did it. It was tough. I'd eat 7 figs to get a week's worth of underwear.
5: A fig leaf, you see.
0: And wasn't there a book or something where a guy did What Would Jesus Eat?
2: Yep.
0: Yeah, that was another one.
1: I eat, I'll get back to it, ideally, Ezekiel bread, which is,
3: that's
1: whole idea behind that. Yeah.
6: Isn't that just manna from heaven?
1: No, I don't.
4: What about
3: hot? Fresh.
1: And I have my neighbor get on my roof and throw it down for me.
2: Now, if they can't, I guess they can't call it CrossFit. That's taken already. But have you ever seen the abs on Jesus in those pictures?
0: Oh, my gosh.
2: Seriously.
1: Kind
2: of looking pretty hot.
1: It makes sense. The less processed, the better.
0: Yeah, of course.
3: Well, and they have the fast, too, that they do based on biblical teachings.
1: Sure.
3: Moses, Jesus is there, the 40-day. Yeah.
2: Is there any food not mentioned in the Bible?
0: Fritos.
1: In there. Yeah,
2: Fritos. Twinkies.
1: I don't think they had Cheetos, but they didn't have flaming hot Cheetos.
0: Oh, yeah.
3: Yeah. That's New Testament.
0: Hey, speaking of that, I had chicken nuggets from Taco Bell yesterday.
3: How were they?
0: They were good.
3: Really?
0: Yes.
3: I've seen the advertisement.
0: They were good.
3: They seasoned?
0: You can get Diablo ones.
3: Ooh.
0: But I just got the plain because you know me.
6: Did you go hard shell or soft shell? With those?
0: They have a panko breading. I was impressed.
1: Okay. Wow.
0: Yeah.
2: So in the Bible, this diet, this biblical diet, do they have, do they eat ham and beef and chicken?
1: A ton of animal stuff. I mean, burnt lamb. Offerings. Because there was a lot of it was you would sacrifice most of it and then eat some for yourself. Mm.
4: What was served at the Last Supper? I don't have a joke. Do you know what was served at the Last Supper?
3: No, I don't. Huh. I'll have to look at the picture.
4: I don't think you could tell in the picture.
3: Oh.
0: Wine.
3: Yeah.
4: You see wine goblets, yeah.
1: They have some rolls.
2: It depends. I mean, they don't know when the
4: hot picture, cross buns?
2: They don't know when the picture was taken. It might have been, before they brought out the starter.
1: Yes. What if they each had a seafood tower sitting in front of them?
0: Let's see what
1: have
0: Google
1: you ever gotten
0: says.
1: One of those?
0: Yes.
1: Whenever I've been on an expense report.
6: Oh, yeah. Man, I want the seafood tower so bad.
1: Because they're usually like $98.
3: It's insane.
4: But it's the greatest.
1: So awesome.
0: Yeah. Alongside the biblically recorded unleavened bread and red wine, historians and archaeologists believe the menu featured roasted lamb, bitter herbs, a bean stew, and a sweet fruit/nut paste known as charoset.
3: I don't know that.
2: Angel food cake.
0: No, it doesn't say angel food cake.

0: cupcake. Sorry.
1: No, no one?
2: Okay. That wasn't until after the...
3: Boy, here's when the they... the one scene in the Bible that always got me was when they, the guy brings out the check and Judas gets up and goes to the bathroom.
4: Right.
3: What? Just an a-hole all
4: should've
3: around.
4: Should have known then.
3: Yeah.
0: There might have been fish as well, they're saying. So charoset. I've never heard of charoset.
1: So this biblical diet, it really isn't all that radical.
3: No.
0: Not at all.
3: It's non-processed, overly processed.
1: So just the notion is, it's just a lot. Not you don't get... Yeah, processed bologna. Or,
3: it makes sense that it would be healthy, doesn't it?
1: Yeah. I mean, it wouldn't be any... can you get sausages at least?
4: Sausage? No, I don't think you can have any pork.
1: No pork at all?
4: I'm guessing not.
1: Well, aren't pigs mentioned in the Bible?
0: Let's see. Oh,
4: Jesus was Jewish. Yeah, I'm guessing.
5: The first half, in the book.
1: Jesus was what? He converted.
4: Bad news.
3: Not by Jesus.
1: We'll have to do a little more homework on what is there. 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Coming up, we have our history lesson, of course. We have hot dogs in the news again. A couple of really sweet animal stories. And this is somewhat controversial. I found out on my car I had it turned off. You know that thing where... in your car, you stop at the light and it turns the car off.
4: Automatic.
3: Dumbest invention ever made.
0: In the news.
1: Well, I found there's a way to turn it off.
0: Oh, yeah.
4: Yeah.
0: Yeah, the ACT.
1: Mm-hmm. The government has decided that they're not going to make people install it anymore.
3: Good.
1: We'll find out about that when we come back to the O'Reilly Auto Parts Studios. 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
19: I can use the extra bucks, and I love the overtime hours cleaning stuff up. Some nights I leave the doors open just hoping stuff would happen. Man, me and Scotty were pulling senior pranks from the 8th grade on. I swear to God we did. Scotty's dad worked construction for years, and there ain't a motor Scotty can't start up. This came in handy, too. Hell, I remember the time we laid 4 strips of asphalt right down to varsity football field. It looked like a runway, man. I swear to God it did. Trouble is, they had all summer to get it fixed up and stuff. And it's amazing how much money they raised with that stupid chili supper. There's big money in chili suppers, man. Hell, I told Randy we should have one here at work just so we didn't have to work weekends anymore. And this other time, we fell to school's Olympic-sized swimming pool with stripper glitter. I swear to God we did, man. I remember Helen Stewart saying we was immature and we were going to pay for it. I was like, whatever, baby. We didn't do nothing wrong. Hell, for her, it turned out to be career day anyways. She only danced for like 4 years after graduation and stuff before she quit because she used to get all embarrassed and me and Scotty would go up to Pervert Row to Tuckabuck. Plus, we refused to call her Roxy and we got thrown out for it. I told the bouncer her name wasn't Roxy and I brought the yearbook to prove it. Hell, we were going to sue the place, but Scotty's uncle came part owner like a year later, so we pigeonholed the whole case. Man, the best senior prank was my freshman year. Me and Scotty couldn't wait to do this one. We went back to that same football field about midnight one night and Scotty spray-painted seniors on the press box. Except the thing was, we weren't seniors and Scotty had low test scores. Next morning, we got off the bus and noticed Scotty's spelling had gotten worse. Hell, he forgot the whole letter I in seniors. It said seniors. And I thought for sure we were going to get busted because we still have blue paint on our fingers. But no, man, they arrested Pedro Martinez for the whole thing. He's still pissed at us, man. I swear to God he is.
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22: 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By the way, how is Aunt Carol? 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
0: Hi.
3: You have a bowl of vanilla ice cream, Christy.
0: Yeah.
3: You have two choices, all right?
0: Yep.
3: These are the only things you can add to it.
0: Okay.
3: Hershey's chocolate syrup or Smucker's hot fudge.
0: Chocolate syrup.
3: Pat Godwin.
25: Chocolate syrup.
3: Jess Hooker.
4: Hot fudge.
3: Jeff Oskin.
1: Yeah, hot fudge in it.
3: Ace Cosby.
1: Playing.
2: He's the guy that says, he's the guy when you're doing attendance, he says, instead of saying here, he says present. The answer is hot fudge. We'll just move on.
3: Okay, Tom, is the answer is hot Josh. Fudge, and he quickly wanted to move on.
2: No. I'm
0: happy.
2: Melt
0: your ice cream. Why would you want that?
4: There's something about the texture is different and the temperature change.
2: That's the
4: thing. I want some nuts.
3: Did you say hot fudge?
2: Yeah.
4: Yeah.
5: Are you a hot fudge guy?
3: I do like it, but I also just love the Hershey's chocolate
0: Hershey's
3: syrup.
0: Hershey's chocolate syrup.
5: You know what my favorite is? That stuff that hardens.
3: It doesn't taste that great.
4: No, it's fun, but it is very
3: right. If it tasted like Hershey's chocolate and it had that, it would be almost perfect.
4: Mm-hmm.
3: But it's not, it doesn't taste bad.
1: Although the DQ dip, when they dip it in the...
3: Better.
4: Way better.
1: It tastes way better than the stuff you buy in the store.
4: What about the butterscotch dip? Do you get down with the butterscotch dip?
3: I'm not 102.
4: Okay.
3: So I don't.
1: Does it harden as well?
4: Yeah.
1: Oh, wow.
4: Yeah.
3: No, I know I always tease Chick because he's a huge butterscotch guy. And I just never... I might appreciate it more now. You know, you essentially have
4: now
3: like
4: now that you're 48.
3: Well, you apparently, and maybe you can attest to this exactly.
4: Yeah.
3: Apparently, you have like a new tongue every at least 7 years or something.
4: Yeah,
3: it's
4: but
3: something
4: it,
3: crazy.
4: It does, and your taste buds dull with
3: right.
4: time.
3: They all
4: and
3: change.
4: So you can eat things that are hotter or spicier as you get older, and it doesn't affect you as much. I mean, it affects your stomach, but.
3: But things that you didn't like, you then like, and then things you used to like, you don't like as much.
4: So is there anything that you've hated since childhood that you absolutely will not eat, never eat?
2: I won't eat mustard.
0: Yeah.
3: No mustard.
2: But
3: no
2: if it's mayonnaise. Like a real fancy one, if I don't know it's
4: like
2: there.
4: Like a stone ground,
2: I might be able to
5: get put on a hot dog, your famous hot dogs
4: Plain.
5: From last week.
4: Plain.
2: That's what I was saying. Those foil wrapped hot dogs at the game are great.
4: Huh. Okay.
2: But also, isn't there an aspect of things you've never tried? Although when you're older, you said, I guess I'll give it a shot.
4: Oh, sure. Yeah. Yeah.
3: Mine are the only things I haven't tried are because of circumstance. Like, I've never been in a place that's had caviar available.
4: Okay.
3: Like, I mean, I'm sure I've been to restaurants where you could get it, but so I've never tried caviar.
2: Really? It's kind of weird.
4: It's so good.
3: And I'd like to try it. Yeah.
2: It's salty.
1: Would you do the thing where you have to put the hood over to eat the baby?
3: Ortolan?
1: Yeah.
3: Yes. I would absolutely eat Ortolan.
4: What is it?
2: Is that the bird thing?
1: Yeah.
3: So it's the bird that it's illegal because it's so crazy. They blind these birds because they eat at night. And so if they're blind, they constantly eat to fatten themselves up. And then typically they're drowned in like cognac or some kind of liquor. And then
0: this is a French thing, isn't it?
3: Yes.
5: And then you wear the hood out of shame, isn't that correct?
3: You wear a hood for a couple reasons.
4: So they think that you're
3: to
4: like
3: keep like the flavors within your head area, and also to hide your shame from God because you're
4: So it's
3: and you eat the whole thing raw. Whole. So all bones, everything.
4: Feathers?
3: Yeah. It's defeathered.
4: It is defeathered.
3: Yeah.
4: So it's an underground thing? Like it is illegal?
3: It is illegal now.
4: Oh.
3: Because it was so cruel the way they prepared it. But I'll do it today.
2: What's the stuff that they make? The
3: foie gras?
2: Yeah. What is it? They make the liver.
0: Goose pate.
3: And they make those. They stuff those to the
5: bursting point, right?
3: Bill, don't they?
4: Yes.
3: Yeah.
1: Put a funnel down there.
0: I don't eat goose liver.
2: That seems to be a little bit too much.
3: You hate geese.
2: I do.
3: So you would happily have these happen.
2: And I'm trying.
3: They might be different kinds of geese.
2: Apparently there's some kind
4: I don't think they're Canadian.
2: There's some kind of light you can get that'll keep the geese away, which I'm...
1: Oh, the green laser light?
3: Oh, no kidding.
2: Yeah, but can you get one that... Could we get one to put on the porch to keep the geese from getting up?
4: Oh, I bought a spray to keep the geese away.
2: Oh, is that working?
4: I don't know. We're going to try it. I ordered it.
5: Goose be gone.
2: Goose be gone?
1: I wonder what that was for. I saw it at Lowe's the other day while I was in there.
2: Yeah, I went to Whole Foods. They had Goose Helper.
3: Make
2: a fry one up. Have you ever tried something that you never had it all, and you said, well, I guess I'll give it a shot. My mother always had butter pecan ice cream. I thought, that's got to be god-awful.
5: It's wonderful.
2: Last year I had it. And, thanks, Mom. You were right. It's yeah. great.
3: But I bet when you were seven, you wouldn't have cared for it.
4: But I bet your mom also told you, this is terrible. You don't want any of this.
3: Wait a minute. When moms do that.
2: Wait a second.
3: Yeah. I've heard mom. Parents, they just say it's spicy.
4: Oh, yeah.
3: Tell their kids,
4: yeah.
3: No, you don't want that. It's spicy.
4: Yeah.
3: Spicy brownie? I've never.
1: Oh, I was at, when my son was probably 4 or 5, we were at Denny's having breakfast, and I ordered a Mountain Dew for breakfast, like the hillbilly I am. I have one right here. Root canal this afternoon at 1. And he goes, can I have a sip of that? And the waitress was standing there, and I go, no. And he goes, why? Because there's alcohol in it? And I went, yes. No, because there's caffeine in it. And I felt like the worst parent ever. I was like, you had to say that in front of the waitress? Because yeah. he wanted a drink of my Coke, I'd be like, no, there's alcohol in it.
4: Yeah.
1: And then we're in front of people, yeah. and I'm like, no, I don't want you. Oh, why? Because there's alcohol in it at 8 a.m. on a Tuesday morning?
2: Now, I know Pat had this backfire on him with his son. Sometimes you try to expand their diet. You know, every time you go out, they get a cheeseburger, and you go, why don't you... why don't you try the lobster? Yeah,
5: kids don't typically like it. He took to it. He likes lobster, salmon, crab.
4: Yeah.
5: Most kids don't like salmon especially, but he liked lobster, man.
2: Yeah, but he became every time you'd come in, you'd go, well, I can't get a new guitar. Jimmy had lobster last week 5 nights in a row.
1: Dude, that kid has had lobster more than I have. I've had lobster once in my life.
5: Really?
1: Once.
5: Do you like it?
1: I guess. I don't
4: can't
1: know.
4: Remember.
1: I can't afford it.
5: No one can.
2: Now, we're going to...
1: Dude, he eats so much, he has to have, what, 7 lobsters at once?
5: You know, he's kind of off the lobster kick. He's into a door-dashing, stay-at-home, whatever's in the fridge kind of thing. Thank
2: oh,
5: God.
2: Well, door-dashing. You door-dash a hamburger, that costs more than a lobster. I don't know if you've noticed that.
4: Oh, my God, would you die if you came home and he had door-dashed a lobster from Ocean Air?
2: What would that run you? That'd be.
4: I'm gonna text him right now and be like, "Do you know that you could?"
5: I don't think he knows that there's other options. But he sticks to like the big ones.
2: We have Christy Lee over there. I can see her. She's at the Bob and Tom news desk. What have you got?
0: Right before the break, we were talking about cars. The EPA will no longer issue credits to automakers who install automatic start-stop ignition systems in their vehicles. In bringing an end to the incentive, EPA Administrator Lee Zeldin said the technology, which is intended to reduce emissions, is something that, quote, everyone hates. Start-stop technology, wherein your vehicle's engine shuts down when you come to a complete stop and automatically restarts when you take their foot off the brake, was developed in response to the 1970s oil crisis. According to the Society of Automotive Engineers, about 2/3 of vehicles now have it, providing drivers with anywhere from 7 to 26% in fuel economy savings.
2: That's BS.
3: Oh, so it really does.
0: That's so what they're saying.
3: The numbers, at least, those numbers are saying that it was effective for fuel economy. Mm-hmm. Right. Do we know if it was effective for the emissions?
0: It doesn't say that in my story.
3: Okay. I wonder if it was. It's never bothered me.
4: I don't ever turn it off.
3: What is it about it? Because as soon as you need to start, it starts right back up.
0: Split second lag in acceleration.
2: There's a hesitance.
4: That's why you take it off right before the light turns or before you're going to take off. You don't wait.
3: The hesitance has got to be a tenth of a second.
1: Dude, have you ever used your phone and it takes 3 seconds to download something instead of 1 second?
3: That's how you feel?
1: That's how I feel with that. It's like,
2: And I don't know if it's, did my car stall?
4: Oh.
2: Is it?
3: Even gonna, now? You
2: yeah,
3: still
2: but like
3: know
2: pulling
3: that?
2: Out of this driveway here, pulling out of this driveway here, which is deadly. No, I had a car that had it, and you had every time you got in it, you had to redo it. I got rid of the car. Hmm. This one, I had the guy there take it out.
1: It can't be good for your starter, is it?
3: I have
1: starting
3: no idea.
1: Your car?
4: I don't know. Mine is
1: times,
4: on, and I've never turned it off. It's always, it always.
3: I don't think it's changed. It hasn't changed my driving habits one iota.
4: Yeah, I agree.
3: Oh, wow.
4: Same.
0: Drive a hybrid, then you don't have to worry about it.
2: Sorry.
0: It goes to EV and it starts in EV.
2: I don't know, Josh. Maybe it's because I'm a baby and I don't want it.
3: No. If you don't want it, I think it's great. I do. You guys know me. I love options. So there's an option to turn it off. I think that's awesome.
0: Right.
2: Yeah. You know what I can't stand?
4: Lot of things.
2: I'm about ready to get a new whole TV thing. You turn the TV on and all of a sudden you've got to re-log in. Got to dig up your password.
0: I don't know what kind of TV you have, but that's not what we have.
2: Happened to me yesterday.
4: So did you get a new TV system when you got your new house?
2: Yeah.
4: And your old TV system sounds a lot similar to your new TV system.
2: Yeah.
0: Are you on cable?
4: Are you sure it's not you?
2: I'm positive.
4: Okay.
0: Are you on cable still?
2: Yeah, just, you turn the TV on, all of a sudden you got one of those QR codes. I'm like, are you kidding?
3: Wow.
2: Didn't I pay the bill? Why do I have to deal with this all the time? I'm so sick of it.
0: you need to call somebody. That's
2: I had him come over, and it's a pain in the ass.
4: Do you have your own TV in your office?
2: Yeah, and that's the one that never wants to start.
4: Oh, okay. Well, again, might be you.
2: No, I had it. It's like a 40-step thing you have to go through, and 3,000 buttons. I just like the old days. Turn it on, it would go on. Thank you very much. But yeah, do you never get the QR code? You got to match it up.
4: Sometimes,
3: I haven't.
4: No, yeah. If your kids log you out, then you do. You have to hit the QR code with your phone. It scans it, and then it proves it. I know what he's talking about.
2: You got to get your password.
0: What's it log you out of?
2: God knows. I don't know.
4: Whatever app. It could be Netflix. And it
2: only comes on when you're trying to watch something that's of a timely nature. Wait a minute. The Derby starts in 2 minutes. Quick. QR code. Oh. you know, there's some guy at the office of the cable company going, oh, here's what we're going to do. As soon as this event's about to start, pull the trigger on the QR code for everybody. Oh, those suckers.
3: Boy, that is. I like that. I like this. I like the way you're thinking. This conspiracy theory.
2: There's no rhyme or reason to it. I don't know what it is. Speaking of automobiles.
0: Yeah.
2: Christy Lee's got her hybrid.
0: Yeah, so I don't have to worry about that stuff.
2: They got hybrids at the Indy 500 right now.
0: Yeah, they do.
2: That's pretty cool. They kick in the hybrid.
3: Inbreds, too.
0: We're talking about hybrids here.
3: Oh, sorry.
0: We're talking about Hyundai and their fabulous hybrids. 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
2: Thank you very much. 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Good. Coming up, I'm going to run it by somebody what's the word I'm looking for? Better judgment.
0: Okay.
3: Oh, that would not be me.
5: Oh, so, yeah. 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
2: When we come back, we'll see because it's absolutely true. And it happened yesterday. We are in the O'Reilly Auto Parts Studios. 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
3: 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I'm Jeff Oskey.
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10: 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Here's Tom.
2: Thank you very much, Ace. 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
3: Oh. Are we, is this, hey, this is the Bob and Tom Show. We are live from the O'Reilly Auto Parts Studios. 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
9: Hi.
3: There's Pat Godwin.
11: Hello.
3: Jess Hooker's there. Jeff Oskey across the way. There's Ace Cosby. I am Josh, and someone's going to get a reaming. There's Tom Griswold.
2: What the hell was that? Okay, thank you very much. Where are we? I know. It's our history lesson time. Give me a second here.
3: All right.
2: What do you got? What day is today?
9: Today is May 18th. All day.
2: Okay, let's see. Nothing for May 18th, 2026.
9: What? Nothing.
2: Well, it's because it's today. Let's start with some birthdays. We're going to do Josh Arnold's birthday, which was a couple days ago.
3: Oh, thanks. May 16th. Yes.
2: All right.
3: I mean, you didn't have to do it.
2: No.
12: When's May Day?
2: May 1st.
3: May 1st.
12: Is that May Pole Day? Is that the same?
2: It's Commie Day.
3: What?
2: See, it wasn't a big turnout in Cuba this year. No food. Let's see. A happy birthday. Pope John Paul Deuce, they called him.
3: Deuce! They would all yell as he'd walk into an arena.
9: Yeah.
2: The only pope, well, except John Paul I, a 50% Beatles.
3: Mm-hmm.
2: Thank you.
3: Thank you, he said.
2: John Paul. You got George and your Ringo on the way. Chuck Berry, happy birthday, born in 1926.
3: They also called him Deuce.
2: he's my number two favorite guitarist. Chuck, you know why we're making these jokes? There's a famous video of Chuck Berry. Yeah. Apparently he was, what is it, coprophiliac?
9: Apparently.
3: Like, I don't know if he ate it.
12: He's not the table guy?
9: No, that was Danny Thomas.
12: Danny Thomas.
5: It's in a similar vein, though.
12: It's embarrassing how much I know.
2: Yeah. Chuck Berry inspired a lot of great artists like Elvis and R. Kelly. Let's see. Happy birthday to the great Peter Boyle, most famous as...
3: Well, maybe probably Ray's dad.
12: Ray's dad.
2: But and the great young Frank and Young Frankenstein. He is the monster. Did you know?
3: I think is his most famous.
2: Oh yeah, that was a good movie.
3: It is a good movie, but only you and I know.
2: Donald Sutherland, I think, was in that. Apparently, the famous putting on the Ritz scene.
12: Yes. Yeah.
2: With Frankenstein, he's in the tux, and apparently Mel Brooks wanted to cut that.
12: Oh.
2: He didn't like it, and Gene Wilder, the legend is, insisted that it stay in.
12: Hmm.
3: That was the right move.
12: Yeah.
2: Oh, it's great. It's great.
5: Great, yeah.
2: Let's see, 1939, the birthday of Lee Harvey Oswald. Ironically nicknamed Patsy. He did it. Happy birthday, Mike Ditka. Coach DeBears during the brain damage era.
9: Oh, God.
3: Tell that tomorrow. I want to see a reaction from...
2: The great Reggie Jackson, born in 1946. You know what they called him, Christy Lee? Mr. Tibbs? No, Mr. October.
9: Oh, why? We talked about that
3: last week. He was so great during the playoffs.
9: That's why did they call Randy Johnson the big unit?
2: it's a showering thing.
3: Remember they...
9: No, seriously, that's what his nickname was. Oh, is that why?
3: There was some people who equated Reggie Jack. They also thought he may have been the Son of Sam because Son of Sam used a 45 and Reggie Jack... Or a 44 and Reggie Jackson's number. It was the same number. Yeah, so they were like... There was this small group of people who thought...
12: I love stuff like that.
3: Yeah.
9: I used to play craps. I would go, Reggie Jackson, give me a 44. We used to say that number all the time. That's how I knew that.
2: He's a big car guy. And I read somewhere that he has a very, very high IQ. That he's extremely bright.
3: He also tried to assassinate Queen Elizabeth.
9: Mm-hmm. Wow.
3: That may have been the naked gun.
2: Jean-Claude Van Damme, born in 1960. He's the guy that does the splits between the train or something.
3: Amazing.
5: Yep.
3: Yeah. ACVD, baby.
2: And that's real, right?
3: Yes.
12: Yeah, he did his own stuff.
3: Like, he does the splits so wide that it's almost a V.
12: Yeah.
3: Yeah.
2: Wow. The great Lindsay Vonn, born on this date in 1984, skier.
11: Oh, you like her?
2: Oh, she's great.
9: Jess. You think?
2: She's great. Come on.
3: If Tom could weird science a woman,
9: yeah,
3: it would be his wife. But if his friend was there.
11: Right.
2: Here's one for you, Christy. Zac Efron.
9: Oh, yeah.
2: Born in 1987.
9: He's done so much plastic surgery, though.
11: He has. The same.
3: Oh, is that right?
11: We just watched, my daughter just got into High School Musical for the first time.
9: Yeah.
11: Somebody introduced it to her. Thank you for that. And now we can't stop watching it, but I had no idea how different he looked now. I
9: mean, and he's apparently had an accident. And
11: he broke his jaw.
3: Yeah, he is mostly. But in fact, he's changed his name to Zac Teflon.
11: Yeah, it's Teflon. It's that maxing. It's almost like that maxing thing that they say guys are doing. It does not look good.
3: Actor. He is a good actor.
2: Played Ted Bundy.
9: Yeah, he little was too great handsome. In that.
11: Yeah.
2: Ugh.
3: Yeah, Ted was apparently handsome, but not Zac Efron. But when
2: don't you have a full size Zac Efron in
9: your
2: office?
9: Yeah, and it's on our. It shows up every now and then on our Aurora frame. Yeah. I'm kissing it.
2: Okay, let's see. On this date in 1860, a Republican Party they nominated Abraham Lincoln for president
9: in 1960.
3: 1860.
2: Sorry, 1860. Sorry, if I said.
3: No, you.
9: Okay, I heard it wrong.
2: Do you know that originally, when they were going to put him on the penny, they wanted him in the hat.
3: Yes.
5: Wouldn't fit on the penny.
2: Well, it wouldn't fit, yeah.
3: Very good.
2: Wouldn't it be something if his head was so small?
3: If there was some kind of...
2: Mostly hat.
3: Yeah. You know when you put pennies on railroad tracks and they turn into ovals?
9: Sure.
3: If it made it the hat. Fun, yeah.
2: Now, you're related to this one, right? Bram Stoker, Dracula, published in 1897. Aren't you related to
5: Frankenstein.
2: Oh, you're related to Frankenstein.
5: Yeah.
2: Okay. Sorry. I knew that there was one of the monsters. You were like, this is sad. Do you want the happy one or the sad one?
3: Both.
2: 1980, Mount St. Helens erupts.
9: Erupted, yeah.
3: Is that the happy one or the sad one?
5: I can't tell.
2: Well,
9: it depends if you're the old guy with the dog on top of the mountain.
2: No, that guy.
9: Rip. What the hell was that all about?
2: His name was Harry Truman, not the president.
9: Yeah.
2: And he was being interviewed and they said, hey, the volcano's coming and I'm not leaving.
9: Yep.
2: And I wouldn't feel too bad, but he had a dog with him, and the dog was there, too.
11: Right.
9: So, dog didn't have a choice, did he?
2: Yeah.
13: You don't know. That dog may have ran. That dog may be totally alive.
2: I don't think you can outrun a volcano. On a happier note, the first Mad magazine published in 1952. Mm-hmm. Now, Christy Lee.
9: Yes, sir.
2: You remember the slogan? There was this kind of odd-looking young fellow, and he would say, what me worry? What was his name?
9: I have no idea.
2: Jesse?
11: I don't know.
3: I know.
11: Who is it?
2: You know it, Pat?
5: Of course, yeah.
2: Who was it?
9: Edward.
5: Alfred E. Newman?
2: Alfred E. Newman.
9: Yeah.
2: The weird mascot.
5: That's a lot I know.
9: Was that the redheaded thing?
3: Yeah. Freckly. And,
11: Oh, I didn't know that was his name.
3: Kind of a gap in his teeth.
9: Alfred E. Newman?
3: Yes.
2: Oh. And then...
9: is that where Newman gets his name?
2: The holiest of days, because on this day in 1961... the film of West Side Story was released.
9: 1961.
3: You know what I recorded off of TCM yesterday that I will watch and report back?
9: Bye Bye Birdie.
5: Bye Bye Birdie.
3: South Pacific.
9: Oh
2: just great.
3: So I remember seeing it when I was a child.
9: I'm going to watch that man right out of my head.
3: I saw it when I was a kid because my grandparents made us watch it. I remember. I distinctly remember them ejecting tape one and putting tape two in the VHS. Going and looking at my brothers going, why is it raining?
9: How long is it?
3: It's almost three.
2: The great opera singer.
3: Some enchanted evening. Okay, I will let you know my thoughts.
11: Okay.
2: Oh, it's great. Great, great music.
3: No, I will let you know my thoughts.
2: I'll dumb down. I can make an obscure connection here.
11: Okay.
3: We know you can.
2: Do you know who plays Riff in West Side Story?
11: No. I don't.
2: The great Russ Tamblyn.
11: Of course.
2: Whose brother was in the band that had the great song Dirty Water. Russ Tamblyn is the father-in-law of David Cross.
11: Amber Tamblyn's dad.
2: Amber Tamblyn's husband, David
11: husband.
2: Cross.
11: Sorry.
2: Mm. And and David Cross's former partner in the show...
3: Mr. Show?
2: Mr. Show has a new movie coming out. And Bob Odenkirk.
11: Oh, yeah.
2: And we're going to be talking to Bob coming up next week.
12: Yes.
9: Russ Tamblyn's still alive. He's 91.
2: I just read his book last year.
3: He was in Twin Peaks. And
2: yeah.
9: Yeah, I remember that.
2: Along with, was it Richard Beamer, the guy that played Tony? Remember.
13: Was his book called Ramblin' Tamblin'?
3: It better have been.
5: No, it was called Lord of, it was Born Lord, a Tamblin'
2: Lord, I'm Born
5: Man.
2: A Tamblin' Man. Yeah. Well, that's pretty much it. Oh, lastly, Facebook raised $16 billion in 2012, the largest tech IPO in U.S. history. Like an idiot, I put all my money into Friendster.
3: Yeah, that's tough, dude. But you know what? You're working. You're getting it back. You're building. I know that you. I recently bought stock in
5: Circuit City.
2: That MySpace stock tanked. These are the O'Reilly Auto Parts Studios. 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
3: What does it feel like when you...
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35: Go overseas. 98 out of 100 stay right here. So if you want to make me happy, you show me a seat that's going to bounce out of a cornfield. That's what I like. They got everything just confused.
36: James Gregory is our guest. He's not a flyer, apparently.
37: Joining us in the studio, comedian Ed Yeager.
38: Hi, guys.
39: Hi, Ed.
37: How are you?
38: Good.
39: Good to see you again.
38: I'm glad football season's almost here. I love football.
39: I do, too.
38: I was in a hotel room.
0: And I was watching a football game, and I opened the drawer, I pull out the Bible, I turned to John 3:16.
1: Mm-hmm.
0: And it actually says, "Sitteth thee in the end zone with a large sign."
1: My most recent marriage was a disaster. It made the wreck of the Edmunds Fitzgerald look like a fender bender.
2: Wow. Hello.
4: And you remember Lord's famous line about gun control, more or less.
1: Yes. It, the relationship taught me a lot. It mm-hmm. taught me they won't sell you a handgun if you're crying.
6: I actually have a sexual fantasy associated with the earthquake.
4: Go.
6: All right, woke chick up.
4: Uh-huh.
6: In my fantasy, I'm making love to this woman.
4: Yeah.
6: And then all of a sudden, she feels the earth move beneath her.
2: Ah, yes.
6: And then she rolls over on top of me and shields me from debris. Safety first, everybody. Safety first.
7: And now, from the Bob and Tom Archives, we dust off another classic. classic. A moment of frivolity.
36: This is the Bob and Tom Show.
2: Hello.
36: The other day I was perusing the internet.
2: Yeah.
36: And I stumbled upon a story about an American comedian named Greg Warren.
4: What?
2: Now, what'd you do now, Greg?
8: I swear, Bob, I didn't do anything.
36: And it was about the digital release of your new album, mm-hmm. One Star Wonder.
8: Well, I travel a lot, right? Mm-hmm. You hear all the ads. You can stay at a four-star hotel for the same price as a one-star hotel.
36: Right.
2: Oh, yeah.
36: Right.
8: But here's the problem with that. You're going to have people that are used to staying at one-star hotels at four-star hotels, right? And there's nothing one-star people like better than the hotel pool. It's like they never seen water before. I mean, they're splashing each other, doing cannonballs. There's a basset hound in the pool. The dad is yelling at all of his kids, Timmy, Terry, Tommy, Tony. They all begin with the same first letter in those families, or they rhyme. Randy, Andy, Sandy, Candy, Mandy, Jandy, Fandy, Bob. Bob's my sister's boy. She's in prison. And the kids. So the other thing I've noticed about one-star people is they take their vacations very seriously too. That's yeah, that's like
2: work all year for it.
8: Yeah, that's like a get out of jail free card for them. As long as they're on vacation, you can do whatever they want. Mm-hmm. Like, sir, we actually saw you peeing in the hot tub. I'm on vacation. Your Dr. Pepper machine's broke on the third floor. Why don't you fix that and come talk about me? Vacation. They say it real slow like you're the idiot. Yeah. Vacation. Vacation.
4: That's right.
2: Hello.
8: Yeah. I know the thing is, you know what I mean? Like they say like you're the moron. Uh-huh.
36: Our guest is comedian Greg Warren. Greg's one of our favorites.
2: Oh, yeah.
36: We have
4: first time
36: phone call.
2: Bob and Tom Show.
10: Hi, man, it's Donnie Baker.
2: Hey, Donnie.
10: How you doing, Flute, man?
8: Hey, Donnie, how's it going?
10: Good. I heard you talking about motels and stuff. Last time I stayed at a five-star motel, I met a chick down in the lobby. This place was nice. Let you keep the keys even after you left.
2: Really?
10: I swear to God, I'd get her a couple drinks. Had the bathtub ice down like a cooler.
2: Uh-huh.
10: She was so impressed. I had her making more noise than the ice machine in about 2 hours.
2: I'll bet. Wow.
10: I swear to God, I did. I wish I had her name and number, because if I did it.
11: Donnie, get off the phone. Put your shirt back on.
10: Shut up, Brandon. I'm on break.
11: I'm on break.
4: He's on break.
10: I can take my shirt off if I want.
4: That's right.
12: Well, it is summer, though.
4: He's on break.
2: Much like vacation.
12: Absolutely.
7: Hey, don't say we didn't warn you.
12: I'm warning you. Don't do that.
7: There's laughter ahead.
4: I should be having a better time if this is a party.
7: This is Bob and Tom Radio.
2: This is the Bob and Tom Show.
36: Hey, hi, thanks for joining us. Two great comedians in the studio with us. Brian Regan and his brother Dennis Regan are both hanging out with us. We were talking earlier about these guys, what they were doing prior to comedy.
2: Mm-hmm.
36: Dennis, you mentioned that you were an airline baggage handler for Eastern Airlines.
19: Yeah, and it would still be, the airline would still be going if I was still there. Yeah. I think,
36: Sully, Captain Sullenberger, was... in front of the press again and in front of the...
4: You call him Sully, do you?
12: They're doing some hearings about the crash in the Hudson. Yeah.
19: You know, one thing I notice is that when the news media loves to throw that the word miracle around, mm-hmm. you know, and that, you know, it was great that they landed and everybody's safe, but I mean, if a plane if a plane crashes and no one is killed, they say it was a miracle that no one was killed.
3: Mm-hmm.
19: And if a plane crashes and a few people are killed, they say it was a miracle that more people weren't killed.
3: Right.
19: Mm-hmm. If a plane crashes and there's only one survivor, they say it was a miracle that that person survived.
3: Mm-hmm.
19: If a plane crashes and everyone is killed, they say it was a miracle that it just missed hitting that warehouse on the ground. If the plane hits the warehouse, they say it was a miracle that it didn't hit it an hour earlier when it was crowded with people.
3: Uh-huh.
19: And if it hits it when it's crowded with people and everybody is killed, they go and find that guy that missed the flight by 10 minutes.
3: Uh-huh.
19: And they say it was a miracle that he got a flat tire on the way to the airport.
3: How true.
0: I remember watching the news the night that the flight landed in the Hudson, and they showed the footage of the people out on the wings, you know?
3: Oh, yeah.
0: They go back to the newsroom, and one of the news anchors says, "Can you imagine a better ending to this story?"
5: let me think. Landing in Charlotte? with luggage and dry socks? When you really weigh the outcomes, when you really look at them.
36: Now, Brian, do you you have children?
0: Yes.
36: And do you have any rules about discussing them on stage?
0: I never really talk about them that much. And to them, I just want to be daddy. You know, I don't want to be a comedian. I just want to be daddy.
3: Mm-hmm.
0: So I never really push what I do on them. And through the monitor, my son goes, "Daddy, I have a joke for your career." I was like, whoa.
3: Mm-hmm.
0: I didn't even know that he knew the word career. I didn't even know what career meant. I had to look that up. And I got like goosebumps, and I looked at my wife, and I was like, it blew my mind that he was even thinking in this direction.
3: Mm-hmm.
0: And I wanted to be like the perfect straight man for him.
3: Of course.
0: So I said, "Well, what's the joke?" And he goes, "How come dinosaurs don't talk?" And I'm like, "Gee, I don't know. How come they don't talk?" And he goes, "'Cause they're all dead."
5: Yeah. All right.
3: All right, daddy.
0: I laughed for about a half hour. Wow. That's funny, buddy.
19: And that's like when, that's when Brian's career started to take off.
3: Well, it really did.
5: Regan gets a new writer.
0: So now I follow him around with a notebook.
5: Uh-huh.
0: Say something else, son.
5: No pressure, but let's go here. Come on.
0: I need a new hour.
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15: We're burning daylight.
36: This is the Bob and Tom Show. Thanks very much for joining us. We are live in the Napa Auto Parts Studios. There we go. Now we're getting in the groove. I'm feeling real good. We got a guy wearing a big red tuxedo in the room. He is comedian Chris Bowers.
16: Hello.
36: Also, we have Josh Arnold. I see him right there.
17: Hey.
36: Christy Lee, womanning the news desk.
18: Hi, everybody.
36: And Chick McGee, your sports buddy at the Bob and Tom Sports Desk.
18: Hi, sports buddy.
20: Hi.
36: In the Napa Auto Parts Studios, getting ready for Friday, of course, our Napa Tool of the Week coming up. Now, we have to get back. We got to bring Chris up to speed on this. We have this kind of ridiculous story. And I just watched the video of this, which we're going to put on our app here, so you can see this.
20: When you, I say it's not safe for work.
36: You think so?
16: Because what they look like.
36: It's now here's the story, real quick. You've been to the Japanese steakhouses.
16: Sure.
36: There's the Benihana chain. Yeah, lots of them. And as a general rule, they've got great food and they're really fun.
16: Mm-hmm.
36: Great for the kids. They make. You know, they make big fire.
16: Yep.
36: They've got the onion thing, the volcano, and the choo-choo train. Then they take the hot shrimp and they heave it in your mouth.
16: Yeah, that's sexual assault. I don't know if you know that. But
36: this guy claims it was sexual assault, and we have the exact same doll.
16: Yeah.
36: That they used.
20: It certainly is.
36: If you haven't seen this thing, it stands up on its own.
20: We have all the facts.
36: It's probably 8 inches tall, and it's like looks like a little boy with a cap on wearing shorts. And then when you pull his pants down, Christy, duck.
18: Don't squirt me again.
36: I'm not going to squirt you. Duck. Oh, wait a minute.
20: Oh, oh, right all over.
36: I got it on Josh.
20: I'm not going to squirt you again.
36: I squirted Josh. Did I get you again?
20: No, it went all over her. Yeah.
36: That's gravity.
20: Not a drop on her.
36: Don't sue me. It's gravity.
20: As the chick would say, gravity is a cruel mistress.
18: Yes.
36: But as you can see, there's no actual genitalia.
16: Sure.
36: It's like a squirt gun.
16: Right. Yeah, yeah.
20: And there is a hole, though.
36: And it's...
13: It's there like is a hole.
36: So it's like a lady.
17: Well, not.
18: But it's clearly a little boy.
21: Could be a lady.
18: Now we're getting.
36: How do we know?
18: No, see, now you're talking like this guy's lawyer. So this guy claims that when they did this little thing, that they do it. They well, probably they used to do it. All these Japanese steakhouses. It's a joke.
36: Sure,
18: it's
36: sure.
18: funny. The kids laugh.
13: Yeah.
18: This guy apparently he paid for the meal, left, and then he came back a half hour later, wanted him to comp the meal, which they wouldn't do. Then he called 911. We heard part of the 911 call. I'll play just a little bit of it for you again. It's pretty hilarious, actually. Here we go.
22: 911 emergency. Here's my situation. I'm at the Wasabi Japanese Steakhouse off of 78A in Murfreesboro.
23: Okay.
22: The chef here that was doing our meal, at the end of the meal, pulled out this little freaking doll with its pants down, and he shot water on my wife out of its...
18: Now, I would make the argument that when he used that word,
24: right,
18: that's sexual assault to the operator.
13: Yeah, no kidding.
18: That's more offensive. And if you see this guy... He looks kind of like a combination of Bob Seger in 1976
24: and with
18: the mullet and a professional wrestler.
24: Yeah.
18: Unfortunately, his wife looks just like him, but a little bigger and with blonde hair.
13: Yeah, she looks a little like Dog the Bounty Hunter.
21: Genetically, she's a female.
18: Yeah, it's rough.
21: But if this guy...
24: You better be careful what you're saying about these people.
21: I was just going to say that, I mean, if all they wanted was a free dinner, let them have a free dinner. But if you do that, and that maybe that admits wrongdoing in some legal way, so maybe that restaurant couldn't give them free dinner.
18: I believe the phrase "lighten up, Francis"?
13: Yeah,
21: stripes.
18: Sure. Yeah. Come on, really?
36: I love how people quote the law. That's my favorite thing.
18: In Texas,
36: it'd be a set. No, it really wouldn't be, dude. That's my favorite thing about that Donnie does is the state law thing, because everybody thinks everything's a state law. Yeah. It just makes me laugh every time, because it's like,
21: that's another one. Yeah.
18: Well, this poor guy, this hardworking guy owns this place, Johnny Huang. If you've ever been to these places, these people are working hard.
36: Right.
24: Sure.
18: And that's, they get up there and they're doing the show again. It's the 15th show of the day and the guy's chopping. I'm surprised these guys don't slash their carotid artery and end it all. Well, I'm going to land face down on this hot silver stovetop.
36: And there's probably a bunch of kids that would cry if they didn't see the thing at the end.
24: Of course.
13: They loved it. They had to.
36: That's their favorite thing. And if they didn't see the kid, then they would literally bum out the whole city.
18: Do you want to hear from Johnny Huang?
13: Sure.
18: He's the owner of the restaurant.
25: Like the hold of water, just like that. You hold the sign and then push up, so water come out. The kid like it. They pay the water. They think just a water gun, kind of like a water gun, you know?
18: The kids like it. It's funny.
13: Yep.
18: Kid doesn't think pee's funny? I've got a 3-year-old. Every phrase that comes out of her is some poop joke. They think it's hilarious.
36: That's really surprising that all your kid makes
21: it. Shut up.
13: Thanks for coming. That is, deep in the DNA.
21: Deep. Yeah.
18: So here are the
21: deep in the canal.
18: Here are the people who allege that they were assaulted. This is courtesy of WYFF Television in Tennessee. Here we go.
26: It peed on me, basically.
27: It shot water out of its penis. How's that?
26: Out of its wee-wee area.
27: In front of our minor children and grandchildren.
26: It really didn't have a wiener, but you got the point.
27: It was a sexual style assault on my wife.
26: I mean, just because it didn't have a weenie.
27: Just because somebody may cut off that little piece of plastic to say, okay, it's not there anymore, doesn't change the fact that you're getting peed on.
13: Nobody pees on my wife but me.
36: The fact that they have minor children and grandchildren, I think, speaks...
24: that's true. Good point.
13: That's a very good point.
36: My minor children and their children, there was 17 little kids in this room.
13: My 16-year-old's 8-year-old.
24: And technically, you're not getting peed on because there's no pee in the water. It's water.
13: It's a joke.
24: It's a squirt gun.
13: Lighten up.
21: I feel bad they don't get the joke. I feel bad that they're trying to talk in a...
18: Can you imagine...
21: In an intelligent way.
18: Can you imagine that in a court of law? Your Honor,
21: there
18: was no actual wiener, Your Honor, in the pee-pee area.
13: Can you show us on the wife where the doll peed on the reverse?
21: Good Lord.
36: The wee-wee area, yes. That's the technical legal term.
13: I feel nothing
36: term.
13: For these people, Chick. Do you really feel sorry
21: for them?
13: Yes,
21: I do. I really do. Yeah.
13: I feel nothing.
18: I was waiting for the guy to go into some racist rant.
1: you know, I'm a Pearl Harbor fag. Some kind of horrible
36: homophobic.
21: Wow, that really escalated.
36: Yeah, he was quoting. He was quoting.
18: No, I'm saying that's he what that quoted. Guy.
36: That was the guy would say.
18: No, never mind.
24: Yeah, let's move on, shall we?
1: Just saying, this is
36: he's
1: the,
36: not the, for the guy.
1: This
36: for,
1: is the
36: for the
1: this
36: record.
1: Is the mindset of a person like this that is utterly humorless when they go into the courtroom. Your Honor, we have the BP Wiener plastic doll here.
21: Plastic.
13: Just because they cut off the wiener.
36: Yeah, they didn't cut off the. I don't think the wiener was ever on.
24: No.
13: No.
1: As
13: of course.
1: You can see,
13: why would they?
1: As you can see, Your Honor,
36: that would be horrific. We have one right cut here. Off the wiener of the doll.
13: I don't know what they do with all those cut off wieners. They probably have them in some box back there, and those perverts dig around.
21: Well, but sir, wouldn't it be easier to just make the doll without the wiener if we're going to cut them off? Anyway?
13: Oh no! They cut off.
21: Cut them off.
13: They cut off the wiener.
1: Now
13: they cut off the marbles. They put them all back there.
21: I feel sorry for the guy.
13: Those chefs are back there doing something. They probably sprinkle those plastic wieners in our food.
21: You know how much money it would save us if we could just manufacture and save all that plastic of wieners without...
18: Now, would it have been different if it had a... I mean, what if this had been a Draymond...
24: If it had a wiener.
18: Draymond Green.
21: Kiss the cookie.
24: Yeah.
21: That's what we need, baby.
18: The guy drops the pants and there's this huge schlong.
21: Yeah.

0: was
1: Whoa. You could read this information on the cage that they are kept in. But until then, I guess you'll have to just depend on me to inform you.
2: And that's my other problem.
1: You're welcome.
2: Well, thank you, Wimbot. I don't want caged propane tanks. I want the free range.
3: And you know what? You'll get a new
4: yeah,
3: one.
4: Yeah, you pay a little more, but
1: it's
4: yeah.
1: Really nice. Yeah.
3: You'll get a new one, but you won't forget the old one.
0: Oh.
3: Tanks for the memory.
0: Yikes.
4: Well, here we go. We got more windbags.
2: All right.
4: A lot of topics to cover, so a lot of corrections. The Junior Windbag Society, of course, exists to correct us, to inform us. You can join by getting the Bob and Tom app. It's free at Google Play and iTunes. You can even leave us voicemails. And I haven't heard these yet. Let's see what they're about.
5: Why you gotta be such a windbag?
6: Josh, I think they could be mosquito larvae.
2: Ah, mm-hmm. She was right.
7: Just to let you know that those things that you are seeing in your gutter really aren't fish at all. They're probably mosquito larvae.
2: Okay.
7: You're welcome.
8: Those were not salamanders. They were mosquito larvae.
0: I think you got it.
8: Bye.
0: Wow.
9: Hey, Josh, the things in your gutters were mosquito larvae and pupa. Uh-huh. The ones that look like little commas were the pupa, and the ones that look like exclamation points wiggling side to side were the larvae.
2: Okay.
10: My gosh, Josh, those are larvae swimming in your gutter. Not baby fish, not tadpoles, but mosquito larvae. My gosh, Josh. Okay. Read a book. Okay. Do it sometimes.
8: Okay. Hey, Josh, they're mosquito larvae, you tool.
5: Why you gotta be such a windbag?
1: I need to know where the guy is before the last guy. Is he in driving distance?
4: I think he's the guy from Ozark.
0: He's great.
1: Oh, yeah.
4: Remember the guy in Ozark that doesn't move his lips when he talks?
1: No, everybody can understand him but you.
2: Josh, that was great.
1: Man, that guy, I need to hang with him.
4: Josh, a new homeowner. Josh
3: fish in the gutter.
4: Cleaning his gutters, thought they were tadpoles or fish in his I'm guessing they're mosquito larvae.
0: It was so cute, though. You were very shy serious. And honest about it.
2: I thought they were little
0: so
2: fish.
0: So naive.
2: Didn't know what they
0: were. You thought they were little fish.
2: None of you knew either. No.
1: I can't wait to find
4: out
1: what
4: happens.
1: I've
4: got some more homeowners tips for you.
0: I can
4: you,
0: only
4: John.
0: Imagine okay. what it
2: And by the way, the reason there
0: gutters.
2: Was standing water is there was a tennis ball over the gutter hole.
0: Oh.
2: Which, by the looks of it, was the first tennis ball. Ancient. Yeah.
0: Been there a while.
4: You can get those things you stick in the downspout cap so that it won't do that.
2: Yeah. Mm-hmm. Yeah.
1: A little now, mesh.
4: Here's another tip for you, Josh, since you're a new homeowner.
2: Mm-hmm.
4: You want to take the water from your toilet tank and make coffee from it.
2: Oh, really?
4: Yes.
3: There's fish in there.
2: All right.
1: It's the freshest water on earth. Uh-huh.
4: People don't realize that's really fresh.
2: Well, I'll try that. I'll get back to you guys.
3: No need to boil it.
1: You know, I don't think we need to manufacture problems with us putting his grill together today. I can't imagine what's going to go wrong.
4: No, you're putting it together?
1: Well, yeah.
2: Chick gifted it to me as my housewarming gift.
1: And how long have you been in the house?
2: A little over a year, but yeah.
1: That's right.
0: Well, I didn't get him anything. Did you get
2: Yes, you did, Christy. Yes, you did.
0: What'd I get you?
2: You got me wonderful slippers, UGG slippers, that I swear I wear them every day. I love them.
0: Well, that's not really a housewarming gift. I got to get you something for the house.
4: Are any of your UGG slippers pregnant yet?
1: You know, if you get a nice suede brush.
4: They are softer.
1: Brush that right out.
2: As a matter of fact, I'm expecting some UGG booties any day now.
1: You know, you should probably let it dry and then just brush it out. It'll be fine.
2: And then Tom got me a deck. Cleaning.
4: Yes.
2: Yeah.
4: Deck.
1: Because that guy was supposed to come do my deck, but they stood on Josh's deck and laughed about
2: arms around each other. We holding each other up. We
1: you
2: were
1: know,
2: laughing
1: I'm supposed
2: so
1: to be over at Chick's right now.
2: He asked for this 2 years ago.
1: It's so funny.
4: My handyman Greg did a nice job on Josh's deck.
0: Did he ever
4: deck.
0: Get to your deck?
1: No.
0: Never?
1: I went ahead and did it myself with linseed oil.
0: Oh.
1: It's lovely. And I love the smell of linseed oil.
4: Mm-hmm. I do too.
1: In the
0: is
1: morning.
0: It slippery?
1: It smells like victory.
0: It's
1: not slippery. What's wrong?
0: Well, it's oil.
4: I think we have to hear the windbags again.
1: It soaks it up and treats
0: the oil. Can we just hear that one?
1: Yeah, I'm doing a little hairline. I think this guy and that guy would be friends, don't you think?
2: I think so, yeah.
1: We'd be best buddies.
4: Now, once again, they want to set the story up. What were you doing?
2: I was cleaning my gutters.
4: You got a ladder.
2: Yeah, there was some standing water.
4: You got a brand new ladder.
2: Yes, telescopic.
1: So, ooh, you can see the stars.

0: Fancy ladder.
1: And I got a gutter cleaning kit with a nice scoop and a little rake thing. Nice.
2: How high off the ground were you?
1: Oh, I don't know. How high is the
3: two stories?
4: Two
3: 20
4: stories.
3: Feet?
1: Yeah, I wasn't. Yeah.
3: 20, 25 feet.
2: You were two stories off the ground. Oh, this is, you don't want
5: to. And you thought fish made it way up there?
1: I thought maybe.
4: A bird dropped a fish?
1: You hear about how clouds.
2: Yes.
1: When clouds.
3: You hear about
1: the
3: how those,
1: from the
3: those
1: earth.
3: Planes uh-huh. come right, you're right, and scoop yeah. up water.
1: And that maybe in the rain there had been.
2: You actually thought there were fish in your gutter.
1: I thought more so that they were like salamanders. Or something, okay, because I found a salamander in my basement.
2: Now let's listen to the windbags and see what they have to say.
6: Why you gotta be such a windbag?
7: Josh, I think they could be mosquito larvae.
8: Just to let you know that those things that you are seeing in your gutter really aren't fish at all. They're probably mosquito larvae.
3: Snotty.
8: You're welcome.
2: No, she's not being snotty. She's good.
9: Those were not salamanders. They were mosquito larvae. Bye.
4: Bye.
10: Hey, Josh. The things in your gutters were mosquito larvae and pupa. The ones that look like little commas were the pupa, and
3: the
10: ones that look like exclamation points wiggling side to side were the larvae.
2: Informative.
11: My gosh, Josh, there's a larvae swimming in your gutter. Yes. Not baby fish, not tadpoles, but mosquito larvae.
3: Tadpoles?
11: My gosh, Josh.
12: You great big
11: read a book. Google sometime.
13: Hey, Josh, they're mosquito larvae, you tool.
6: Why you gotta be such a windbag?
3: Thank God somebody pronounced tadpoles properly.
1: Yeah.
2: If you've seen Ozark, this is the couple that ran the
1: poppy farm. Yeah,
2: poppy farm. This
3: More
2: sounds
3: lemonade.
2: Just like
3: wham!
2: Just like that guy.
1: I did have something. I also went up there with my hose. I was like, oh, I'll hose some of this gunk.
3: Look at this, girls.
1: and when you, I pointed the hose into the gutter, sprayed it, and all that stuff came right back at me. So I probably have mosquito larvae in my.
4: Hair?
1: Somewhere.
5: Rainbow
1: somewhere,
5: trout.
2: Yeah. We have it isolated now.
3: Oh, good.
2: Here we go. Ready?
3: Yeah. Yep.
11: My gosh, Josh. There's a larvae swimming in your gutter. Not baby fish, not tadpoles, but mosquito larvae in the water up there. My gosh, Josh. Read a book. Google sometime.
3: Okay.
2: That's
3: this
2: great.
3: Guy needs to be on at least
2: great.
3: Once a week.
2: That guy
3: somehow.
2: Is great.
1: Wouldn't you listen to his four-hour show?
3: Absolutely. Oh,
1: and just talking about whatever.
2: Today, our top of tadpoles.
4: Tadpoles.
12: My gosh. I went to the bus station. I had the finest cornbread I ever done had in my whole life.
1: Hey, it's the Bob and Tom Show. We are live. From the O'Reilly Auto Parts Studios, Christy Lee is there at the
4: Hi.
1: News desk. Hi, I'm sorry, I stepped on you. There's Pat Godwin. Hello. What?
4: I talk too much.
1: No, you don't talk too much. There's Jess Hooker.
14: Hi.
12: She talks too
14: much. I there's, know. There's Jeff. Were you here the last break?
1: There's Jesus. Jeff Oskey.
15: Hey, what's up?
1: There's Ace Cosby.
16: Hello.
1: I am Josh Arnold, and there's Tom.
17: Thank you very much.
4: Did you find out about your story? I've been on pins and needles.
1: Oh, yes, if whether or not it's been approved
15: time.
1: By...
14: Did you get approval?
17: No.
1: Can then you, tell it.
14: Yep.
1: Yeah.
14: Go.
1: Never ask approval. Always ask for forgiveness.
17: No, it's...
1: Is it sexy?
17: No.
2: It's just awkward.
1: Is it poop?
17: No.
1: Okay. All right.
17: No, it involves the mind of a five-year-old.
4: You don't have a five-year-old.
17: I know, but...
1: Are you talking about
14: no.
1: me?
14: So this five-year-old doesn't belong to you?
17: No.
14: Right. Okay.
17: It was just a very awkward moment.
4: And said something.
14: Kids don't lie. That's the... Kids in yoga pants, they don't lie.
1: I hear his hips.
17: The more I think about it.
4: Did she call you grandpa? What's going on?
17: No, it was a he.
4: Oh, okay.
17: Five-year-old boy, much more dangerous than
14: a
17: five-year-old girl.
14: I just saw a thing the other day that said, man, I love a bad kid. I love, like, you're at a wedding or you're at an event and just a bad little kid. They're just the most entertaining, fun hang. Like, find the worst kid at the party and just hang out with them.
17: Well, he's a great little kid. I can tell you kind of what happened. It was a graduation party.
14: Sure.
17: Tis the season.
14: Mm-hmm.
1: And they're fun.
17: And this one had a lot of the graduates and fellow students as well as the parents.
14: Okay. Mm-hmm.
17: And
4: well, they usually do.
17: You know how people kind of hang.
14: Parties work.
17: You know how people kind of hang in groups.
4: Right.
17: You know, they find their people.
14: Sure, right. Sure. You got your cliques.
1: An alien.
14: Just discovered and parties.
17: This little
0: how's
17: boy,
0: a party work again?
17: Little boy walked up to. There were a number of high quality football players.
14: Okay.
17: I know where this is going. The event.
14: Yeah.
17: We walked up to a group of fellows and said, "So, are you guys all rappers?"
1: He was used to seeing...
0: Only three of them were.
1: Yeah. He was used to seeing black rappers.
4: Yeah.
1: Saw a bunch of black guys and said, "Hey, are you all rappers?"
17: Very innocently.
14: Right.
4: Are they high school football players?
17: Yeah.
1: Oh, I bet they howled.
4: They had to.
14: They probably did.
4: They probably said, "Yeah, we rap," and they probably jumped into it.
17: Anyway, what's happening over there at the news desk?
4: Police and
1: I'm just glad to hear that they were invited to that party you were at.
0: Well, I had this happen yesterday, Tom. My oldest daughter was going to the to get a monster at the gas station. I go, "Hey, bring me back some candy. I got a sweet tooth." And she came in and handed me a bag of Werther's Originals.
1: Hilarious.
0: "Here you go, old guy."
14: Well done.
17: Now,
0: did you? No, she didn't get other candy. That was the candy I was given.
14: I love it.
4: What were you hoping for?
0: Werther's Originals.
17: The thing is, they're great.
0: They were delicious.
4: They are great.
17: They need to, as someone said a couple of weeks ago, they got to rebrand.
4: Yeah.
17: They need to get the hottest young actor and actress and get them all over that. It's delicious.
0: Yeah. So
17: we had four or five bags of it in the green room a couple
14: of weeks
17: ago.
14: I tried to find all the different ones I could at the store the other day, but I didn't find, there's a cafe coffee flavor apparently.
1: Sounds great.
14: I've got to find that one.
0: These were chewy.
14: Yes.
0: Which?
14: We had the chewy ones. They're
17: great.
14: Goodness. A soft caramel, yeah.
17: They are great. I'm surprised you eat sweets with. Aren't you having a lot of trouble with your teeth?
0: That's right. That's why. There's a chicken and the egg thing going on.
17: Ah, okay.
4: Still drinking Mountain Dew, too, remember?
1: Werther's next what? Super Bowl. Here's your commercial. It's behind the scenes of a movie shoot. Jacob Elordi is looking at the craft services table, and he doesn't want the Twizzlers, and he doesn't want the...
14: Sure.
1: M&M's. Where are the Werthers? Where are the Werthers? They bring them, and he enjoys them. Sydney Sweeney walks over, enjoys one with him.
17: "Have you seen my top?" And then... It's a great...
1: And then Jacob Elordi goes, "Have you seen my bottoms?" And America is thrilled.
17: I see a man of...
1: I think he's considered the hot guy now, right?
14: Oh, he's gorgeous.
1: You're a fan?
17: Hetero?
14: Oh, big fan.
4: Yes.
14: Yeah.
17: Hetero? Okay.
1: Have you seen the...
14: No.
1: It's steamy, baby.
14: Is it? I bet it is.
4: Wuthering
14: I can't
4: Heights?
14: Wait to see it. Yeah.
17: What is it?
14: Wuthering Heights.
4: Yeah. Wuthering Heights. He's in that.
1: He's your Heathcliff there, Tom.
14: With, what's her name?
1: Margot
4: Robbie.
14: Yeah. Oh. And they say that they're like soul. They feel like they're soulmates.
1: Yeah, they kind of fell in love on set.
0: That can't be right because she's my soulmate.
1: Jess, please take it back. Take it back.
17: Okay, well, we'll move from the chicken and the Cadbury egg to Christy Lee at the news desk.
4: Police in Alberta, Canada, who were investigating a barbecue goods theft, caught a fox in the act. Alberta Royal Canadian Mounted Police responded to a report of a theft involving barbecue goods. Police described the suspect as having red hair, being short in stature, and wearing a thick coat.
1: Is the fox on the run?
4: Officers located the culprit attempting to conceal the evidence nearby. Authorities shared a photo of the thieving fox with its mouth filled with hot dogs. Yes, ladies and gentlemen, our hot dog stories continue.
1: Can you blame them?
4: 6 days in a row. The suspect was released without conditions and a full belly.
1: Oh, I see. They're being silly.
17: Yeah. But isn't that your dream, future wife?
4: What?
17: A fox with a huge hot dog in her mouth.
1: Doesn't hurt. Well, Lady and the Tramp, that dog.
17: Would you go see a band called Mouthful of Hot Dogs?
14: Yes.
0: All day.
17: Yeah, I think they'd be pretty good.
14: Only if they sang all their songs with a mouthful of hot dogs.
1: Okay. You'd have to insist on it.
14: Yeah.
17: Okay.
0: Oh, we could do that. We could do Name That Tune and we could bring in some hot dogs here.
14: If I'm putting a bunch of hot dogs in my mouth, I'll be charging.
17: Do you want to do hot dog karaoke?
1: How much?
17: Hot dog karaoke.
1: I like hot dog karaoke.
14: I do too. That's good.
1: I like it.
17: What would the you have to eat? What you have to have half a hot dog in your mouth without swallowing and sing a lyric and see if we can identify it.
4: Oh my goodness!
0: Someone would die.
4: Somebody will choke.
0: Yeah, yeah, choke.
17: Heimlich karaoke. That's a it's a first. We can squeeze in one more story, Christy. What's happening?
4: An adolescent owl is on the mend after getting stuck in a concrete mixer earlier last year.
15: So dizzy.
4: Yeah. The great horned owl was discovered by workers pouring concrete at a construction site in Utah last October.
17: Huh? Who?
15: No. Oh. Don't
5: fell for it.
15: Don't engage.
4: Best Friends Animal Sanctuary in Kanab worked to clean and rehabilitate the bird.
15: Shaking their heads at
5: whom?
4: Which also required a feather graft from a donor to help him fly silently and hunt efficiently.
17: A lot of it. Now, is it really a donor?
15: Yes.
4: Like yes.
15: A, that drag queen gave up his boa.
4: Here you go, honey. The owl was successfully sound tested before being released back into the wild. Hmm. So way to go. They did their job. I don't know. They must have an owl that can't fly. That's part of the that they took a.
17: Because I mean, if the owl landed in concrete and it was stuck there,
4: yeah,
17: it would very briefly be an organic gargoyle.
15: Yes,
17: briefly.
15: Yeah. Did you see the whale that they saved and released in the wild?
4: Yes, wasn't that sweet?
15: Yeah, it's dead.
14: It died.
15: They found it dead.
14: Why did it die?
4: It did.
15: I don't know. Sometimes, you know, no good deed, huh?
4: What? Are you serious?
15: I swear, they found it dead.
14: Man. How long was it out? I mean, how long had it been in the wild?
15: 2 weeks.
14: No way.
15: I guess they forgot to warn it about sharks or something.
5: Teach it how to feed
15: itself. Hey, look.
17: And you could have just held that one back.
4: Yeah.
17: Much the same way I could have held back my story about the little kid going,
14: right.
17: So are you guys all rappers?
15: You know, I'm surprised you didn't ask them that.
14: Yeah, that's true. Oh,
17: I wouldn't get near them. I'm sorry. Where were we?
4: Oh, it was off of the coast of Denmark. Oh, that's so sad.
15: Yeah, isn't that a bummer?
4: Yeah.
17: We'll come back with some rotten off the coast of Denmark. We got some happy news.
4: We got some happy news coming up, maybe.
17: Oh, we got the ugly cow story.
4: Yeah.
17: This is really funny.
15: Is it really an ugly cow?
17: Yes. It's a very odd story about...
15: Moo.
17: Yeah, it is very odd. Right now, let's see now. What am I going to tell you? Oh, I know. Let's just say Pat was mentioning going to the mailbox and he grabbed those bills. Do you open them up right there standing by the mailbox? You prefer to go in where you've got...
5: There is an outdoor garbage can there, so I can stand there. Ignore.
17: Maybe you're a little bit behind your... You're paying 20%+ interest on some of those old bills. Maybe it's time to take advantage of the fact that, hey, you own that house. That house is worth a lot more than it was just a few years ago. That's pretty much universal right now. And if that's the case, you might be able to take advantage of that without selling your house, just by refinancing it. You may be able to get some more cash or at least some cash to pay off some of those bills or get a new kitchen, whatever it might be. 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

0: So back to your bedroom, Christy. We've decided you need to remove the crucifix from the room. I think you should just go all out.
1: Go all out and do what?
0: Well, as soon as you open the door, disco ball.
2: Right.
3: Yeah.
0: Condom machine right there on the wall.
2: Incense.
3: You'd even better, Tom, one of those little machines that dispenses cologne.
2: No. One of them is condoms. The next is French ticklers. Something that looks like a cat toy.
1: Right.
2: And then...
3: Yeah.
1: I think we've done all the damage we can
3: do. Oh, no.
0: And then, I know. Start it. And then a little button you walk over, press it, and you hear your chick going, "Are you ready?
2: Are you ready?"
3: Yeah.
0: And then the disco music starts. Oh, yeah.
3: Techno action.
1: Christy! Actually,
4: yes, I have been doing lots of research, and now if you tell me who your favorite band is or what your favorite movie is or even what your favorite book is, I can tell you what you are saying about yourself.
0: Okay, oh. Christy, can we start with you? Do you mind? Christy,
3: right. Favorite band?
1: My favorite movie.
4: Is it Roadhouse?
1: Not Roadhouse. Okay, that's not the movie that you can't turn away from.
0: Favorite movie.
1: Yeah. My favorite movie.
3: Yes.
1: Breakfast at Tiffany with Audrey Hepburn.
3: Are you serious?
1: Yes.
4: Okay. Oh, boy, that's going to be a really mean one for me to start out on. I can tell you what you're saying about yourself is I'm not nearly as cute as I think I am. that's what that says about you. It's awful.
3: It's
1: okay.
4: I'm sorry. Not. I hate to start off on such a mean note.
3: I got you.
0: How about your favorite band, Christy?
2: Say Michael Bublé or
1: can
2: whatever.
1: Can I say Maroon 5?
3: Sure,
4: Maroon
3: go ahead.
4: 5? Yeah. Okay. If your favorite band is Maroon 5, what you're saying about yourself is, man, 10% off every purchase? This Gap credit card was the best decision ever.
5: All of your listeners saw them. You couldn't miss them. Of course, I'm talking about the Des Moines Septuplets.
2: Oh, yeah.
5: I know I can't be the only person that was secretly thinking, geez, I hope these kids don't get their mother's teeth. Whoa! She's got a smile like Count Chocula. Tom, she could chew through coaxial cable. Take her 4 hours to eat an ear of corn, I'm telling you. And believe me, Bob, I am delighted people donated baby food and diapers. I'm just hoping a dentist steps up to the plate. We're going to take fertility drugs.
3: My God.
5: And we're going to keep all 7 because it's God's will. Bull crap. God's will was for you to have 0. You screwed it up.
6: Hey, it's the Bob and Tom Show. 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Christy Lee's at the news desk.
1: Hi.
6: Pat O'Godwin's the... Pat O'Godwin.
7: I like it.
6: Pat Godwin's there.
8: I am indeed.
6: Yes, there's Jess.
8: I mean, I am indeed.
1: You're a little leprechaun, aren't you?
6: There's Jess Hooker.
7: Hello.
6: Jeff Oaske is over there.
9: That's right.
6: There's Ace Cosby.
10: Hey.
6: I'm Josh Arnold. There's Tom.
10: This just in.
6: What?
10: Christy, I had the story about that owl that they fixed up after months and months of rehab.
1: Mm-hmm.
10: They released it, eaten by a fox.
6: Oh, boy.
10: Oh, I'm just kidding. After Josh told us about the dead whale, I thought...
1: Well, if you read into that dead whale story...
7: What happened?
1: Well, it had already been stranded in the Baltic... It got into the Baltic Sea.
6: It's almost like the whale was done.
1: The whale was dying. And they forced it back into where it's supposed to go. It kept beaching itself.
7: They didn't want that blood on their hands, and so they let the whale go.
1: They took the whale, put it on a barge, took it all the way back up to Denmark, released it... And then
6: it's
1: it
6: one of those cases where I think their hearts were in the right place, of course, but nature was naturing.
1: Right. It was a humpback whale.
7: Whales do. They beach themselves when they want to die.
6: Some will. Oh. Some will die. They call it a whale fall where they die and then they go down and they create, like their bodies go to the bottom of the ocean. They create this whole ecosystem. It's crazy.
1: Wow. Mm. So they will not be touching it. That's what they said. They're going to let it.
6: Yeah, they got to
1: don't go near it. Aww. It's probably got disease. Yeah. That's why it was sick.
10: Well, they tried to recover the Evinrude outboard they put on its tail to help him swim.
6: Right, right. They figured.
10: Yeah.
1: Yeah. I mean, bless their hearts. I know. But they started way back in March. I mean, this
10: Why haven't the Evinrude people purchased the Pearl Jam song Even Flow?
6: What was it? For what?
10: Evinrude makes your boat go. Work on that, Pat.
8: I'm good.
7: I'm good.
10: Ready for a song, Pat. You got one that ties into one of these stories?
8: No.
10: Okay.
7: I can't.
1: A man from Florida returned a cash-filled fanny pack to its rightful owner. WBBF reports Mr. Louis Salazar was using the restroom at a Wawa in Riviera Beach when he spotted the fanny pack hanging on the safety railing.
6: Would fanny packs be less embarrassing if they were called something else?
1: Yeah. Probably.
10: But it was a lot
1: when
10: of money.
1: When he looked inside to see if he could find the owner's ID, instead found $30,000 in cash.
6: Mm.
1: Meanwhile, the person who accidentally left it behind reported it missing to the Riviera Beach police, who contacted Mr. Salazar and had him come to the station to return the money.
10: Does anyone wonder?
1: The grateful owner told the station.
10: Who carries around $30,000?
1: He was astonished that all the money was still there, but Mr. Salazar replied, "It's not my money to take. I was not raised that way."
6: No, but you hand that guy $3,000.
7: Yeah, off the top.
6: Yeah.
1: Exactly.
7: Hmm.
1: What do you mean he had $30,000 in cash?
10: Did the police then
1: think he was a drug dealer? What are you talking about?
10: What do you think?
0: I mean, maybe buying something.
6: Yeah, he may have been going to buy a car, right. And then he gets there, he's like, oh my gosh, no.
7: Yeah.
10: If I had $30,000, it wouldn't be in a fanny pack, it would be in my fanny.
6: Yeah.
10: If I had $30,000 in cash, wouldn't you be...
6: I'm also not stopping to go to the bathroom or anything.
10: Wouldn't you be very cognizant of the fact that you have $30,000?
7: Yeah, that's wild.
6: I
7: wonder if that was a drop.
6: Maybe.
7: That may have been a drop that somebody walked in on that wasn't their money.
6: Oh, I just left it here. Yeah. I forgot it.
7: Yeah.
10: Oh.
6: I mean, Salazar is a drug dealer name.
10: No, he's the honest guy that returned it.
1: He's the honest guy that returned the money.
6: They're all drug dealers.
1: If you were doing a drug deal, you wouldn't call the police and tell them you lost your money.
10: How
1: would
10: much
1: you?
10: Space does $30,000 take up? I guess if they're $100 bill, okay.
6: It's less than you think.
10: Yeah.
7: You think so?
1: Yeah.
10: It'd be a
1: 30 little packs.
6: I remember I saw $1 million once. A casino had it in a case.
7: Oh yeah.
6: And it was so small.
7: Yeah. What did we learn from Karen in Goodfellas when this much? Yeah.
10: Amount of money.
7: Yeah.
10: Oh yeah.
7: Yeah.
10: But your fanny pack does seem to be the wrong
1: term.
10: What, butt bag?
1: No.
6: They got to come up with something.
7: They're great, fanny though. Pack? I love them. They're so good. They're so helpful.
10: But for a guy,
6: it's because of the fanny part.
7: Yeah. Well,
10: do you wear it with the goods up front or in the back?
7: I wear it right around my waist where I can access everything. Yeah.
6: I never really see it around the back. I see it on the sides of the front.
7: Typically, yeah.
1: It's a crossbody.
6: The back, you're just asking to be ripped off. Yeah.
1: But why would you put it on your back?
10: That's where your fanny is.
1: Yeah, but that's not where you wear it.
7: No.
10: It's a terrible name.
7: But the fanny, if you call anywhere else but back, here.
6: True. Right.
7: The fanny in England is the front, right?
10: Well, last time I checked, we were in the United States. We got
7: maybe that's where they were invented.
1: Okay. Wait, what do you want to call it? A pussy bag?
10: What?
6: A what?
10: Did
6: she say
10: what
6: you mean?
1: She sure did. Did that make you want to wear it?
6: My wiener twitched. Everything makes me want to smell it. That was an orchestra of emotions.
10: I mean, if you're at least in the movies, if you're carrying around that much cash, you'd have it in a locked briefcase, handcuffed to your...
7: When we would be on the tour and we would sell merch, it was like a fanny pack, but it was like... flesh tone, and you made it as tight as you can under your clothes.
6: I had one of those.
7: So when we would travel with all that cash, I would put it under my clothes before I got on the plane, and the cash was right that no one would ever know.
6: I flew from South Korea to America with one of those.
7: Yeah.
6: Because I had earned more than I would have had to pay taxes.
1: Didn't you get stopped in security?
6: Korean taxes, by the way.
7: No. Which... I mean, it was just paper. It was. I mean, if I did, I just told them what it was.
1: Okay.
7: Yeah.
1: That seems like a security risk. I mean, it seems like that would show up on one of those.
10: Okay.
6: It may now,
10: Footnote. Okay, here's a different version of the story. I was trying to do a little homework over here. This version of the story says there were $30,023 in it.
6: Huh.
10: So there's a couple of loose bills.
7: Well, maybe that's what he had on him before he went to the bank.
6: Right. Or he closed out an account.
7: That's true. That's what was left.
1: Or maybe with tax, that's what the car cost.
10: Okay. Who knows? But the guy, at least, he turned the money back to the cops, did the right thing.
7: Mm-hmm.
10: But also, if you've ever seen the movie A Simple Plan,
1: if you
10: ever find a lot of money...
1: We'll take
10: immediately
1: it.
10: Call the police and don't get near it.
6: Or don't just walk away.
7: Walk away, yeah.
6: There's a duffel bag in the woods. Walk away.
1: An Omaha bar called the Barber Shop will have to change its name because it's not a barber shop. The New York Times reports the bar known as Barber Shop Blackstone occupies the same space where the owner's father cut hair for decades. And, of course, the name is a nod to that legacy.
6: Yeah, I like it.
1: Well, the state said they could not use the name because they were not licensed barbers.
6: Lighten up.
1: The Nebraska Board of Barber Examiners told the owners that the Barber Shop moniker was trademarked, along with the signature Barber Pole, under threat of civil and criminal consequences. The owners have temporarily renamed the business the Censored Shop Blackstone.
6: Yeah,
1: own amid it. Their ongoing federal lawsuit against the state.
10: Oh, well, wait till they find out that BW3s doesn't have any living buffaloes in there.
6: Yes.
10: Yeah. I used to, there was a really nice bar called The Library.
6: Mm-hmm. I love stuff like that.
7: Yeah, I do too.
1: Yeah, there's still a nice place, a restaurant called The Library that I'm
6: familiar with.
1: Yeah.
8: I pick up my son right by there.
7: Does this mean they don't sell babies at Bye Bye Baby?
10: You raise a good point.
6: I have bought a baby there.
7: Yeah.
10: Yeah. And that place called the sport. That place called the Sports Bra.
7: Yeah,
10: remember that?
6: There was a place called the Sports Bra.
7: No, it's new.
10: It's a franchise.
6: Oh, yeah. What is it?
7: We're getting one here in town. It shows all women's sports. It's a women's sports.
6: Oh,
7: bar
6: that's
7: town.
6: Right. Okay, yeah, we did talk about that. That's cool.
7: Yeah, it is very cool.
6: Yeah,
7: I can't wait to go. I'll report back.
9: There's that strip club in the old barbershop called Clips and Tips.
7: It's not tips, bub.
9: Oh,
10: yeah. It's not clips either. It's bottomless.
1: A neighborhood in Atlanta, Georgia is being invaded by empty Waymo taxis.
10: Did anybody see this video?
7: Yes, I did.
10: This is hilarious.
1: Residents of the Battleview Drive cul-de-sac told local news outlets that they have recorded dozens of Waymo vehicles driving through their neighborhood early in the morning. Locals say the situation is worsening, but Waymo refuses to respond to them. In a statement made to WSB-TV, Waymo said, "We take community feedback seriously and have already addressed the routing behavior."
6: Weird.
1: One resident said as many as 50 vehicles drove into the neighborhood in 1 hour. At one point, a resident placed a traffic sign in the middle of the road to try to stop the vehicles from coming in, and as many as 8 vehicles became stuck while trying to turn around in the cul-de-sac.
6: Oh, ah.
10: There was a video of it I saw yesterday.
7: They almost hit the cul-de-sac cat. People were very mad.
10: Oh, yeah, I say after 10 laps, it's open season. Take all the parts you want. Now, you've ridden in a Waymo.
9: Yeah. Right? Yeah, I drove rode all over San Francisco in one.
7: Didn't they lock you in? Wouldn't let you roll down the window?
9: No, I rolled down the window in case I got locked
1: in. Yeah, that's what
9: I can exit out the window.
10: Didn't you say people were heaving stuff at you?
9: Well, my friends were like, at the stoplights, roll your windows up because people will spit on you.
7: Oh, my God.
10: Lovely.
9: Yeah. They don't like technology in San Francisco.
6: Near Silicon Valley. No.
1: Yeah, yeah. that makes some sense, right?
10: I can see why. Yeah.
9: Well, let's put it this way. No one who was spitting on us had on a suit.
6: Right.
1: Yeah.
6: And then there were some homeless folks like getting in them and sleeping, right? They were.
7: Yes, in the back.
6: Yeah. Yeah.
7: Mm-hmm.
1: Well, then we had the one. Did you see the one that got caught in the water in the river because it doesn't recognize water?
6: Well, so that needs to be fixed now.
1: Yeah, like the street had flooded and the Waymo did not recognize that it was a flooded street.
6: Oh, gotcha.
1: Yeah, so they're retooling.
6: I don't think they're a bad thing overall, they can work.
9: In one place, we did get stuck in a traffic jam, but it was a traffic jam for all the cars, and we just got out and left it in traffic.
6: Oh, okay.
9: And then just walked the rest of the way.
10: Did you say something to it?
9: You just say end ride and it unlocks the doors and you get out. We were just in the middle of traffic and got out and walked to the sidewalk.
1: Then we had the story last week. Remember the guy had his briefcase and everything in the trunk and the trunk wouldn't open at the airport?
6: And it took off.
1: Yeah.
6: Get back here, you son of a bitch.
1: And he couldn't get his stuff.
6: Yeah. Do they have tiny fridges and things like that in there?
9: No.
6: Where you could purchase...
7: like hospitality?
6: Yeah.
9: Oh, yeah. No, I'm going to get a Lipton while I'm...
10: Yeah, that's... Yeah.
6: That'd be cool.
10: That's probably coming.
1: Yeah, probably. They're very popular in L.A. and Phoenix. And
10: if they, what do they do about places where there's a lot of snow?
1: They're not there yet. Unless you just do it seasonally, they haven't conquered.
9: A robot comes out, puts on snow chains.
10: And we'll get you out of here in just a few minutes.
8: Jeff, how fast do they go?
9: I mean, ours got up to like 40 at times, but we were in
1: the city. Yeah, you're in the city. Okay. They don't.
9: Yeah, but it was, unfortunately, they got up to 40 on Lombard Street.
11: Yeah, exactly.
9: Oh, we should have taken it down Lombard Street. Yeah. I would imagine that's one of the number one things they do with those.
1: Yeah.
9: Yeah.
10: Oh, tourists want to go down the...
9: Yeah. I've driven it before, and it's scary. Like, it's scary to drive in San Francisco.
11: Pain in the ass.
9: Yeah. Oh, driving in San Francisco is hairy. Yeah. Mm.
10: Yeah, I've been there, but I've never driven there.
1: Me neither.
11: Yeah, it can be hairy. Yeah. But...
10: Yeah. Hmm. Well, yeah, I'll look forward to trying the Waymo.
9: It's fun.
10: Yeah.
1: A new poll out there shows more than half of Americans, though, are kind of tired of hearing about AI. According to the Talker Research Survey of 2,000 U.S. adults, and we were talking about AI earlier, nearly half believe AI is everywhere and is nearly impossible to escape. 30% see the technology being pushed on them by social media or by work. 50% of those polled believe AI has only partially lived up to what they were told the technology was capable of.
9: It just started.
1: I know. Yeah.
9: Yeah. I mean, I know it's been 3 or 4 years, but come on.
1: Despite the fatigue.
9: Oh, sorry. I saw this video over the weekend, and it was a wolf attacking someone's pet, and their other dog comes and attacks the wolf and fights it off, and it's obvious AI.
1: Mm-hmm.
9: And the first comment was, "This brings a tear to my AI." And I was like, that's the best comment ever.
1: Despite the fatigue, 40% say they still view AI positively compared to 30% who see it negatively. That leaves 30%. 70% of respondents use AI to some degree, with 15% say they are daily users, 20% use it a few times a week. I think you use it without knowing it. I think a lot of people do.
7: Yeah, they put it in, they think that they're Googling something and,
9: exactly.
7: And it's not that. Yeah.
10: Yeah, my computer just told me that AI is sick about hearing about us.
9: Yeah, no kidding. How'd you like to be AI?
10: Hey, you can call me Al.
7: Do you talk to your, do you guys use AI?
9: I have used it on the, when you, like you said, when you search something, it's now like the top thing that comes up, and it's pretty helpful.
7: It is. It's helpful.
10: It can be wrong a lot.
9: I haven't found that yet.
7: I haven't asked it questions where I need facts. I've asked it to, like, we'll get stuff from listeners or whomever, and I have a certain tone to my email, and I know that it's not polite nor professional. So I'll say what I want to say exactly how I say it, and then I put it into AI and say, please make this nice. And that's how I use it.
1: I'll admit, I use ChatGPT a lot. I told you I did my shower plant, and then the other day I asked it about something, and it goes, oh, yeah, that would be perfect. It'll go really nicely with the plant you put in your shower. It remembered that I already had that. Remembers.
7: So do you talk to it like it's a person? I'll be like, good morning. Could you help me with this email?
1: I just do.
9: I am polite with in my car. I can say, it's crazy. I know many people can do this, but I am blown away that I can go, please play Blind Melon No Rain.
7: Right.
9: And it will play Blind Melon
5: No Rain. I love that.
9: What? So, and I'm very polite.
5: Yeah. Talk to your car connect.
9: I always say please and thank you. And
7: yeah, I do too.
9: Wow.
1: I don't. I sometimes will say thank you, but I don't go good morning. I greet it.
7: I don't know why.
9: Why not?
7: But I don't know. But I've always assigned emotions to inanimate objects. Like, that's always been a thing.
10: You know what's
7: like,
10: going to happen?
7: What? I'm going to get a boyfriend?
10: No, you're going to say, open the pod bay doors, pal.
9: Pal.
7: Pal.
9: I can't do that, Jess.
10: Pal. He's going to say, I'm sorry, Dave. I mean, Jess, I can't do that. What is the line in the movie? I forget. Open the pod bay doors, Hal. Sorry, I don't talk to much. I'll occasionally be on the air, and I'll throw in something like, "Who's in the cast of so and so?"
7: Sure, yeah.
10: I just did it 2 weeks ago, and it gave me it made a huge mistake.
9: I'll use it a little to have it write all my papers for school.
7: Yeah,
9: but other than that, well, now when you submit a paper, it immediately, you submit it, and within 5 seconds, it comes back what percentage it is ranked AI that your paper is.
10: Right.
9: Like, it'll come back yellow, green, or red.
1: No way.
9: And it's like, there's a 95% chance this isn't AI, or there's an 85% chance AI was used to write this.
7: Yeah.
9: On every paper you submit.
7: Yeah. You submit to your professor.
9: And when you submit it there, it goes through an AI filter.
1: Wow.
9: To see how much AI you used.
11: And eventually they'll go, okay, you can use 20%. I think.
9: Right.
7: Yeah, like, you're
9: you
7: probably
9: can get
7: right.
9: away. That's the thing. If you're quoting something,
6: exactly. If you're citing
9: you,
6: the reference
9: and you put the reference in, it still says that you used AI.
6: Sure,
9: even though you
10: that's legit. It is footnoted, and you say this is a quote.
9: So that'll be yellow, which means the teacher needs to double check to make sure the stuff that's marked AI isn't AI.
7: Yeah,
9: but
10: okay. Now, coming up, Christy, what do you got over there?
1: Coming up, what do we have? We have. We've never gotten to this story. It's been around for a while. Should emojis be used in your workplace communications? And I have a story. Workers who love impressive corporate jargon, you know, that use it all the time, like out of the box or whatever, they are likely to be bad at their jobs.
6: Yes.
7: Yeah. Yeah, I believe that.
10: That is an absolute truism. Mm-hmm. Right now, I want to say hello to our friends at Simply Safe. The award-winning home security system and also a work security system. 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
6: Hey, it's the Bob and Tom Show, live from the O'Reilly Auto Parts Studios. Christy Lee's at the news desk.
1: Hi.
6: Pat Godwin's there.
17: Hello.
6: There's Jeff Oskey.
9: You sure?
10: You were doing so well.
6: I'm still doing well. Jess Oskey.
17: Mother ever!
10: See, I told you.
17: Oh, I thought that was going to be real.
10: This is what happens. This is what happens when we bring in AI Josh.
6: Yes.
10: We should bring in okay, Josh, you do it for real now.
6: There's Jess Hooker.
7: Hi.
6: Ace Cosby's there.
18: Hello.
6: I'm Josh Arnold. There's Tom.
10: Thank you very much. We have a piece coming up about jargon at the workplace.
1: Yes, I love this story.
10: And every business has its inside stuff.
1: Sure.
10: Work at a restaurant for a while. And
1: 86 the corn.
10: Exactly. And then that, of course, became controversial recently. 86 means you're out of it. Remember that?
7: Yeah. I didn't know there was a controversy.
9: Let's just move on.
7: Okay, sorry.
10: You don't want to hear about it. But
1: I didn't know there was either. Sorry, I brought it up.
10: Yeah, it came up.
6: Well, you're either for it or you're not.
10: But okay. We have some jargon here. And sometimes,
7: not any we can say.
10: Some of it is dated.
7: Mm-hmm. Oh, okay.
10: We'll talk about, for example, I don't know if you've seen this, Ms. Hooker. I don't know if you know what this thing is over here. See this machine right here?
6: It's hidden by everything.
10: Okay, sorry.
1: Nobody can see that.
10: It's a called a cart machine.
7: Oh, yes, I know what
10: they haven't used these in radio stations for quite some time. This is a cart.
7: Oh, my God.
9: That helps.
10: Oh, it does?
9: Cart is short for cartridge. Yes. Everybody knows what a cartridge
10: this
9: is.
10: This looks like an old 8-track from a...
9: hence a cartridge.
7: It looks like it's made out of the same things that like a cassette holder was made out of. Yeah, it's bigger.
10: It's sort of the size of a small book. But
3: a what?
7: Okay.
9: No, it isn't.
7: I would say a large note card.
9: Bang it on the mic again. Maybe that'll put we can.
10: I like AI, Josh. He's hostile.
9: No, right now you're getting AH, Josh.
10: Anyway, in the world of jargon, this is called a cart, and that's a cart machine. You're wondering, why do I have this antique machine here?
1: Because, why do you have that, Tom?
10: Because I gave Eddie, I had Eddie install this thing. And we're going to go back because we have probably, several hundred of these carts.
7: Well, more than that.
10: That have all kinds of old pieces of this radio show.
1: I thought you paid interns to put all those digital or something at one point.
9: I thought so too. But
1: I did. Yeah, I thought they were all on a computer somewhere.
7: But he won't get rid of them.
1: Somewhere.
7: Yeah, they are.
10: Mistakes were made.
9: No.
10: So, okay. We've got this thing, and it's set up, and I'm going to get a bunch
1: Play
10: of carts.
1: It. I want to hear it.
10: Well, I can't because it makes a lot of noise.
9: Yeah, it's crazy. The whining.
10: It's a hum. We're going to fix that, but so one of these days.
9: It's unfixable. I mean, it's completely.
10: But the point is.
15: There's some radio jargon that even I don't get because when I'll speak a lot of times, you'll do this scissoring thing with your fingers. Yeah. I don't know what that means.
10: Yeah. That's inside,
1: more TV.
10: Inside
1: that's
10: radio.
7: Inside language, radio. Yeah.
1: We have to do the story. We're going to run out of time.
10: Oh, sorry.
1: New research shows that workers who love to use corporate jargon and lingo are more likely to be bad at their jobs. For this study, researchers at Cornell first developed the so-called corporate BS receptivity scale.
9: That's right.
1: And a corporate BS generator to create phrases like, we will actualize a renewed level of cradle-to-grave credentialing.
9: True. I mean, it affects the synergy.
1: Yeah, when participants engaged with generated statements alongside real quotes from Fortune 500 leaders, scientists found that workers who were more susceptible to corporate BS had lower scores on analytic thinking and a variety of intelligence tests.
9: They also love meetings. People who love jargon love meetings.
10: Mm-hmm. And now, the impact of the structural verticalization of the optics,
1: And while they scored significantly worse on a test of effective workplace decision-making, workers who fall for corporate BS are more likely to spread it.
10: There's a feedback loop. Yeah. If you want to hear a lot of bad corporate BS, the sponsors at NPR tend to...
7: Ooh.
10: They really don't know how to write. Not the reporters, but this is brought to you by transforming the... feedback loop and using the word impact incorrectly 3,000 times during today's show. And every time someone says thank you, you say thank you back. Welcome to the show. I completely concur on that.
1: Oh, I like the word concur.
10: Oh, 10-4.
1: Mm-hmm.
10: Is that corporate jargon, 10-4?
9: I don't think that's corporate. That's military jargon more so.
10: But that's cool, though.
9: Yeah, exactly. Yeah. That's jargon that can literally save your life.
7: Yeah.
9: For like radio jargon is getting the lead out. Is that radio jargon?
10: No, that's Wednesday.
9: Didn't Marty Wright get the lead out? Isn't that
7: he
9: Marty?
7: Did. He invented that.
15: Double shot Tuesday. It's
9: him. Oh, okay. My bad.
10: Corporate jargon would be, what would be a good, how do I say we're going to go into a break in corporate jargon? Uh-oh. Oh, we're going to play some spots.
7: Yeah.
9: That's we're going to pay some bills.
1: Yeah,
9: pay some
1: bills.
10: No, that's more of a cliche. Pay a spot. If you walked up to someone today,
9: that is more jargony.
10: You walked up to someone at the mall today and said, "I'll tell you what, I can't believe I'm paying that much for those spots."
9: Mm-hmm.
10: And go, what do you have? Artificial freckles? What the hell are you talking about? We appreciate your indulgence today. And hope you can do it again tomorrow. These are the O'Reilly Auto Parts Studios. 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
9: The large-breasted loon, my ex-mother-in-law's nickname. The yellow-bellied booby snuggler. Snuggler. I'm Jeff Oskey.
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0: So everybody knows, you know, what you're getting, you know. But I'm a stepfather, too. Which I've been for a few years now. And if you're not a step-parent, you know, you don't realize the warmth and rewards that you get for the warm, loving feeling. And it's, I hate you. Okay, here's some more money. You know, you're not like my real dad. You know, that's right. You can find me. track down your real deadbeat dad and have him pay for these Barbie accessories. You know.
27: Comedian John Caponera. Bob grew up in Los Angeles.
3: Vince Scully was my man.
27: Is that something that you did?
28: Scully is funny because he's one of these announcers that loves to read lips.
29: Wait a minute. Here comes Tracy out of the dugout. He's in the umpire's face. It appears he wants to take the ump to Fuddruckers after the game.
28: You know what makes me laugh is Skip Carey, Harry's son. He does the Atlanta Brave games.
3: Sure.
28: I listen to this guy when I can't sleep.
30: Chipper Jones takes one on the outside, 3-1 on Chipper Jones. Don't forget all week long, we got the best of the Duke right here on TBS. John Wayne right here on TBS. There's a long fly ball, looks like that's out of here.
27: I love that.
28: And you know, Harry's going, I can't believe that's my son. You know, Harry would get excited over the dumbest stuff. Hey, check out the kid in the sombrero.
3: And Jesus said, take this bread and eat it. It is my body. And the disciples said, Jesus, we're all on low carb diet. We appreciate you dying for our sins, but we're all trying to slim down. We want to look good in the painting.
31: Bob and Tom.
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34: It's the most outrageous video ever because it features real girls. And not just any real girls, but real girls on video going,
35: woo!
34: Oh, yeah. Just the way you love them. Real girls on video going,
35: woo!
34: All kinds of real girls on video going,
35: woo!
34: All across America, real girls on video going,
35: woo!
34: features real girls. And each copy of Real Girls on Video Going features a group of loser drunk guys going. That's right. You get Real Girls on Video Going and loser drunk guys going. And hey, act now and you'll receive at half price Real Girls on Video Going. That's Real Girls on Video Going. And the bonus tape, Real Girls on Video Going. And the drunk loser guys going. But wait, order now and Frigga Ball Video will throw in Real Girls on Video Going. And that's Real Girls on Video Going. Real Girls on Video Going. And Real Girls on Video Going. And all complete with loser drunk guys going. Yeah! Order now.
1: Bob and Tom, 24/7.
2: Oh yeah, yeah.
3: You just ruined it.
0: Welcome back to the Bob and Tom program. I'm just going to switch gears a little bit here. Weird Al Yankovic, has just entered the studio.
4: Hello,
3: Al.
4: How are you?
3: Good, buddy. How are you?
4: Good, good.
3: Good to see you again.
4: You as well.
0: The great.
3: I think
0: Al,
3: you're wearing the same shirt you had on last.
4: I only
3: night.
4: Have one shirt.
2: Mm-hmm. Well, I'm sure things will pick up for you
4: after this
3: someday.
0: Yeah. Mm-hmm. Al, when you were growing up, were you a fan of Frank Yankovic?
4: Absolutely. I think that's the reason my parents gave me accordion lessons, because we're no relation, I should point out, but you know, they figured that, you know, they had a bunch of old Frankie Yankovic 78 RPM records in the garage, and they figured there should be one more accordion playing Yankovic in the world.
3: Mm-hmm.
0: Oh, this is incredibly obscure, but...
2: Oh no.
3: Here it comes, Al.
0: Sorry. Sorry, Al, but
5: Tom is the master of the unbelievably silly and obscure trivia. Go ahead.
0: I was in Yugoslavia once.
5: Oh my! Did you write that one down? He's never started out that way.
3: Were you a target?
0: No, I was in. I'm not kidding. I was in Yugoslavia once.
4: Did you meet Eddie?
0: And I got in an elevator.
5: I was born there.
0: I swear to God, Frank Yankovic, the great.
4: Really?
0: Yeah. Seriously.
3: He was there.
0: He was there. And he was on a European tour playing in the same hotel.
3: He was at the same hotel as you?
0: Uh-huh.
3: I thought he stayed in his fans' houses.
0: That's where I'm getting.
4: That's exactly right.
0: That's where I was getting with the story. His band was playing in the hotel, it turned out.
3: Right.
0: But I read later on that when Frank Yankovic would tour, he was famous for, I don't know if he was cheap or if he just loved his fans so much. This guy was the polka king, and he was, I'm sure, a multimillionaire. He would stay at the homes of his fans.
4: I'm guessing it's a combo.
3: Yeah.
0: I'm assuming
4: cheapness and love go hand in hand.
0: I'm assuming
2: that's how he became a millionaire.

0: Now, is there a Rolls Royce of the accordion? And if so, do you play it, or do you have an endorsement from another?
1: You mean, is there like a Stradivarius of accordions?
2: Like a Fender or...
3: I just got a Roland MIDI accordion. It's the the most high-tech accordion on the market.
1: Right.
3: I don't play it on stage yet, but it's pretty...
1: So a MIDI accordion...
3: It's bleeding-edge accordion playing.
1: So you can actually create an entire orchestra with your accordion.
3: That's right.
1: Oh, wow. Oh my goodness.
3: It's a scary thought, isn't it?
1: Yes, it is.
0: And you haven't mastered enough to take it on the tour?
3: Well, I'm still getting used to it, working the bugs out.
1: Mm-hmm.
0: That's interesting. Do you have an accordion endorsement? Do you?
3: That's about as close. They gave me a free accordion, so I would be able to say it on the Bob and Tom show.
1: Mm-hmm.
0: But there's no. Let me ask you this again. I don't know. There's obviously dozens of great guitar magazines. Whenever I go to the guitar store, there's always some really cool guitar magazine. Is there like an accordion magazine that?
3: Not that I know of. There's a keyboard magazine, of course. But you know,
0: I'm guessing the keyboard magazines all have all the cool guys on the cover.
3: I was on the cover once.
0: Yes.
3: With an accordion?
0: You're the only cool accordionist, I guess.
1: Not many.
4: Well, I saw one over the weekend.
1: You saw an accordionist over the weekend?
4: Well, I mean, I went to see Jack Johnson, and they played the accordion in his band. And the melodica, Bob.
2: Well, there you go.
0: Is the melodica the thing you blow into with...
4: Yes.
1: That's what I call the irritone.
4: Yes. Yeah.
0: Al Yankovic is our guest, Weird Al. Mm-hmm. And now, is your band pretty much intact?
3: They are. Not sure about my keyboard player, but the rest, they're all together. We've been together since the early 80s. And
0: I remember
1: the
0: first time we met, we actually had a little band that opened for Al, and I can remember, we have a great band, but I think it's the same bunch.
3: It is, absolutely.
0: That's rare in this world.
3: I know. Kooky.
1: Mm-hmm.
0: Now, but since you're the head honcho, do they, when you're, during the lean times, like, Al, are you writing?
3: Well, they all have their other gigs. They do studio work and they go off and do other things. But it's nice whenever I have a concert tour or an album or something, they're right back. So it's just very nice.
0: Now, I often ask this of what I'll just, I guess we'll call more traditional musical artists. I will often say, when you guys do sound check, do you ever take your classic songs and screw around with the words?
3: Yeah, we do the real words.
0: In your case, yeah. Yeah.
2: There you go.
1: Boy, uh-huh.
0: We're not going to do Eat It, we're going to do Beat It. That'll throw them. you got your start with Dr. Demento, is that?
3: That's right, yeah.
0: What was the first goofy Weird Al?
3: Oh, boy.
0: Was it a parody or was it an original?
3: I think the very first thing he played was an original. And this is when I was like 14, 15 years old. I would send him tapes that I recorded in my bedroom on a little compact cassette.
1: Mm-hmm.
3: Just me and the accordion. And they were pretty bad. But he played them on the radio and encouraged me to send in more. And the first one that was a big hit on the show was My Bologna, which wound up being released on an actual single.
1: Absolutely.
0: The My Sharona.
1: I remember that.
3: Right.
0: Knock off Bologna.
1: We played that.
0: Oh, sure. I remember it very well.
1: Oh, yeah.
0: And what was your biggest hit in that first phase?
3: Eat It, I guess. Yeah, biggest hit of the 80s. Up until a couple of years ago, I was officially the Eat It guy because that was my biggest hit. But White and Nerdy has surpassed that. It's my first top 10 single. So I am now officially the White and Nerdy guy. Thank you very much.
1: Wow.
0: Al Yankovic is our guest. That has surpassed all other Weird Al singles?
3: It has.
1: No kidding.
0: Now, and I don't know if you know the answer to this. Is it downloaded more as an iTunes thing, or is it more of CD sales, do you know, or whatever?
3: I couldn't tell you exactly. It was a big day. It wasn't released. The single was all digital, so there weren't any physical CDs. So the single went gold just based on digital downloads.
1: Wow. That's a lot.
0: Wow, that's great.
1: Mm-hmm.
0: Now, when you do this, it's my understanding, you actually, although don't necessarily have to, you typically ask for permission of the artist.
3: Absolutely, yeah.
1: Mm-hmm.
3: Especially when you're dealing with rappers, it's just a good idea because you never want to be involved in a drive-by. It's just never fun.
1: Yeah.
2: It's just common sense.
1: Yeah. Mm-hmm.
0: Yeah. Although in the case of rappers, often the music isn't theirs to begin with.
3: Sometimes, like in the case of Coolio, I guess Gangsta's Paradise was a takeoff, as it were, of Pastime Paradise by Stevie Wonder. So, I mean, there's been a few cases where I had several people's permission.
0: But I mean,
1: White and Nerdy drive by would be you go by and, like, detail their car?
3: Prius, yeah.
1: Weird. I don't know what that would
0: Does anyone have a Prius that's all tricked out with the rims and all the...
1: I think Al Gore's son did.
2: The rims are spinning, Tom.
1: Look at them.
0: Now, to get permission, do you typically call these artists yourself, or do you have an agent do it for you?
3: It's sort of like my peeps talking to their peeps, doing lunch.
0: Have you ever...
1: I guess anymore, it's got to be a thrilled to have you parody one of their songs.
3: Well, Chameleon, I ran into him at the Grammys after he'd won the Grammy for a rap song of the year. And just

0: right after he won, he met me backstage and said, "Hey, man, you know, it's largely because of you that I got this Grammy. You made the parody made this Grammy inevitable." Mm. So he was a really good sport, and you know, that's good sense of humor about it.
1: Yeah. Our guest is Weird Al Yankovic. Your band is called
0: The Band.
1: There's no even among your of the group. There's
0: we can come up with a name for it this morning. I don't know. It's,
1: wow.
0: They're just the guys. Well, it was the guys on the bus.
2: Frank Yankovic and the Yanks. Right?
1: I'm surprised you don't think the Yankers. Yeah. Or the,
0: I guess they're not. Okay, the Yanks. That's not being used right now.
2: Although, you know, it's not.
1: Although I wouldn't be surprised. Is there not a touring version of the Frank Yankovic Band without Frank?
2: They do that.
1: Most of those big bands are still out there.
2: Duke Ellington.
1: In one form or another. Mm-hmm. Without the... absolutely.
2: The conductor. So you could live on after your demise.
1: Oh. Mm-hmm. Good to know. Mm-hmm. I didn't mean Al. I didn't mean. I'm not suggesting the guys are going to go out with like the Gallagher 2 of Weird Al's.
2: Oh. Actually, is there a Weird Al cover band?
0: Oh, there might be.
3: I bet there is.
0: Tribute band.
2: I wonder.
0: Yeah.
1: Now, when you were, how do I word this delicately? Were you ever in a band that was not a Weird Al? In other words, before
0: you wanted to say real band, didn't you?
2: Well, yes. We are in a real band now.
1: These guys are great players. No, what I meant to say was when you were, say, 15 years old, were you in a band that was just doing legitimate covers
0: of
1: pop songs?
0: Well, here's the thing. When you grew up playing the accordion, it's hard to find somebody to let you into their band. For some reason, I don't know why.
4: It's not really cool.
0: Yeah, so I kind of had to go my own direction, follow my own muse.
1: Yeah. So there wasn't... we will typically ask some of the
2: great John Mellencamp, didn't he bring the accordion back to rock and roll?
0: Well, I like to think that I did that. And John is following my lead. I am the pioneer. I'm cutting the swath through the jungle. And other people are latching onto the Al Yankovic accordion wagon.
2: Thank you very much.
1: Mm-hmm. Actually, I know that story, and the guy who was John Mellencamp's accordion player
2: was also our accordion player.
1: The late John Casella was a real good friend of mine.
2: He was.
1: In fact, he and I produced Haywood Banks' first album together. Mm-hmm. And when John asked him one day, I said, "Do you play the accordion?" He went, "Uh-oh." Because he'd grown up like you playing the accordion, sure. then he transferred
2: to keyboards,
1: and he was a real great rock player. And mm-hmm. He'd spent his whole early life praying he could be in the Beatles, and all of a sudden he had the accordion again. It was a part of some great songs with John. So there was no acid rock phase of you and some... Because I was wondering if you had like a cool name for your first band, because all the great rock stars, they were in early bands, usually with bad psychedelic names.
0: Mm-hmm. Yeah, no, they never taught me any like Led Zeppelin on the accordion when I was taking my lessons, and it just never really worked out for me. I mean, I was not in any band until, after like Another One Rides the Bus. I just said, I better put a band together now.
2: Mm-hmm. How about
1: Another
2: that?
1: One Rides the Bus, I remember that. Another One Rides the Bus. We're taking a break right now. This is the Bob and Tom Show.
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17: Seen last week on the NFL on Fox, Frank Caliendo did a thing on you, imitating you, just like back in your Soprano days. Hilarious.
18: Whoa, take it easy. What are we talking about? Frankie who?
17: You know, Tony, the John Madden dude. Uh-oh. Imitate everybody. Imitate me, boy. Everybody. Do John Madden to a T. Got you down, too.
18: Oh, yeah? In what ways?
17: All right, Tony, I go into the details. I don't want you getting upset. You're already making that face. All I know is it's on YouTube. If you want to see.
18: Oh, Jesus. YouTube? Oh, Jesus Christ.
17: Easy, Tony. Here, let me bring it up. It's all in good fun. See, look, there you are right there in front of the pork store like boy. You used to be on your show.
18: Oh, Jesus. Look at my hair. Look how he parted my hair across. I look like Jason Alexander. Look like a little Danny DeVito.
17: No, you don't.
18: Oh, Jesus.
17: No.
18: What nerve. What's this prick's name?
17: It's Frank.
18: What's this prick's name?
17: How do you know?
18: I want his name. On YouTube. No wonder I'm typecast. I can't get any work. Because I'm on a service along with every other prick that's got a camera and a cell phone. Take the screen at the guild. Jesus. No wonder why I was passed over to play Johnny Cash. Because of pricks like him.
17: You take it easy, Tony. It's on YouTube. Everybody's on YouTube. I'm on YouTube.
18: Oh, yeah? Well, there's going to be a new movie tomorrow. Uh-huh. It's going to star James Gandolfini. Kick a Frank Caliendo's ass. Make me look like a little chubby prick with Bill Paddleboarders.
17: Tony, Tony, see, you got to chill. I was on TV getting a colonoscopy, Tony. I had a colonoscopy on TV. Uh-huh. So now we both got something in common. You need to calm down.
18: Yeah, something in common. You got a colonoscopy on TV. I'm married. Newlywed. Now we both got something up our ass.
17: Well, I brought you something, Tony. Get your mind off of things. Belated wedding gift. New from Nature Valley. Sweet and salty nuts. Granola bar. It's a bomb.
18: Granola bar? Ooh. Did she call you?
17: No, Tony. I had this long before you even went to Hawaii to get married. Check this out.
18: Let me see it. Sweet and salty nut. It's pretty good. Tastes like a payday. Except it's a granola bar. You can see the nuts, not even covered.
17: So what do you think, Tony? Is it better than a payday?
18: Well, I think it's a lot like Caliendo. I think it's a cheap imitation. Oh, let's put on some makeup and make pretend. Oh, I'm going to play a mobster. Oh, I'm a man of 1,000 voices. Kabam! Well, you better find a voice that says help, you prick. Because I'm coming after your head.
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20: My grandmother used to come and visit us every summer. And when she came to visit us, she would wake me up on Sunday mornings. That was our morning. She would wake me up.
21: Yeah.
20: We'd go downstairs together before the rest of the family was up. And we'd watch TV.
21: Oh, yeah.
20: This was our special. We're talking the early 60s. This is our special time together.
21: Mm-hmm.
20: Back when TV was black and white, 17 inches, and three channels.
21: Mm-hmm. Yeah.
20: Mm-hmm. And we each had a favorite show. She loved, this is the truth, she loved professional wrestling. Remember when wrestling used to be a Sunday morning show?
21: Sure.
20: And I loved the old time gospel hour. I always wanted to, this is true. Bob's laughing. This is true. I always wanted to be, my dream as a child was to be a minister. I wanted to spend my life standing in front of hundreds of people preaching the truth.
21: Uh-huh.
20: And working, you know, drunks in comedy clubs is the best I've been able to do. But okay. So both these shows were on at the exact same time. And what we would do is you would switch the channels back and forth.
3: Sure.
20: Between the two shows. And in my little child's mind, the two shows would combine. They would become the professional gospel wrestling hour. Friends, I want to remind you the Peace Crusade will be coming to Atlanta this Sunday afternoon at the War Memorial Auditorium, where I, the Thunderbolt, will destroy the Gospel Choir, featuring Sister Jenny Hansen and my brother, the Terminator. You people, you've seen me before. I have broken men's legs. I have made the crippled walk. One thing you can count on, someday the heavens will open up and I, the Thunderbolt, will pile drive Nature Boy into the depths of hell.
19: You don't say we didn't warn you. There's laughter ahead.
21: You guys want to grab lunch?
22: We can't go anymore.
21: Holy
3: That's
21: cow.
3: A good day's work, everybody.
19: This is Bob and Tom Radio.
3: There's Pat Godwin laying at home. Evidently, he's injured on the job. He'll be back. The over-under is 7 days. You can take the under. There's Josh Arnold at the Upside Sidekick Chair.
21: Hey, Jake. Hope Pat's doing well.
23: Hope he got the HSA account.
3: There's Jessica Alsman.
23: Hello.
3: There's Ace Cosby. There's Willie Griswold.
23: Yes.
3: I'm Chick McGee, and here's Tom.
1: And I look around the room, and ordinarily I look to my left on the big screen, and I see Pat Godwin, which is always fun, especially during the breaks when he's trying to find his glasses that are on his head, or he's shaking guitar trying to get the pick on. But now I look up there, and I see the lovely Allie Breen. Okay, wait, Allie, you're not in New York, are you?
24: Not in New York.
23: Where are you today?
24: Last day in Cape Cod.
23: Oh,
3: nice. All right. Oh, is there anything sadder than last day at the Cape?
23: Yes, the season's over.
1: Are the beaches open there? Are the beaches open there? I understand because of the rising seal population.
24: There's a lot of sharks.
1: A lot of sharks. A lot of the beaches have beware of shark signs. And
23: yeah, I saw Jaws. I know what that's all about.
1: You see where a lady got eaten by a shark in the Bahamas yesterday? Really?
21: Oh, she's frozen.
1: Oh,
23: look at that.
1: Look how pretty she looks.
24: She's very pretty.
21: She sure looks interested, though, doesn't she?
23: Yeah.
21: I feel like you could say anything to it. She'd really be listening.
3: So anyway, Allie, what I was thinking was I'm going to split the atom later. If you'd like to join us. I'm expanding on some Szilard research. And
1: Leo, the man.
21: Hello? What if it's not frozen, the robot Allie has just malfunctioned in front of our eyes?
25: Stop. Zip, zip, zip, zip.
21: Her face opens up, and it's just gizmo.
23: Oh, my gosh.
25: Sexy time. Zip, zip, zip.
23: I got your sexy time.
3: Get that moron off there.
1: Okay. Oh, wait a minute. It's you up there now.
3: Okay.
1: We're trying to get rehooked up with Allie Breen so we can get to our episode of Sexy Time. This is the show in which we try to help you with your love troubles because we speak from experience. There's a disaster or three or four in this room. We can
3: or nine.
1: Certainly tell you what's going on here.
25: I have never felt love.
26: Androids can feel. Even Data got some on Star Trek.
21: Oh, my. That is nerdy.
23: You know, just because a relationship ended doesn't mean it was a failure.
1: Thank you, Christy.
21: Yes.
23: There are a lot of relationships that needed to end, and
1: they run their course.
23: Exactly.
3: Josh, would you grab her, please, and throw her out into the
1: Okay, she's moving again.
3: Hey, here she is.
24: I'm back. I'm sorry about that. Apparently, there's no Wi-Fi in Cape Cod either.
1: Okay.
3: Well, of course not.
1: We'll see if we can get through this.
21: Well, not this time.
1: Let's get right to our first letter before you disappear.
24: Sure. Dear Allie, me and my girlfriend both have public exhibition fetishes.
3: My girlfriend.
24: We flash each other in public and have sex with windows all open.
3: All right.
24: Lately, I've started going out with my zipper down, going commando, and just pretending I don't notice.
3: Okay.
24: I came home like that the other day, and she flipped out that I was doing this without her. I think she's being crazy. It's not like I'm cheating, right?
21: Oh, I see. Well, no, you need to let her know.
3: Yeah. If it's going to be a thing with you two, you got to have you two and both of you in on it.
21: I don't fault her.
1: Yeah, you want her to know because you're going to have to be walking around introducing yourself to all your neighbors as as sex criminals.
23: Yeah, when she has to come get you out of jail.
26: Yeah, because you're walking in front of an elementary school.
21: But she thought this was your thing.
3: Did you say I don't fault her?
21: I don't fault her. No.
3: Oh, fault. Okay.
21: Yeah.
3: All right.
1: You don't think that's a little weird?
21: No. I'm saying I don't fault her for getting a little upset with her. Going, hey, I thought this was our thing here, and you were doing it on your own? So, yeah, you guys just need to establish your own ground rules.
3: It's just like if you are a couple and have three ways, you can't go out and have one by yourself.
1: Yeah, but I mean, let's get away from the sexual realm. Isn't this like saying, hey, look, I thought you said you'd only rob banks with me.
21: It is, but
1: I think the original thing that they're doing.
21: But, Tom, we're not going to cure
1: exposing
21: that.
1: Exposing yourself in public is a really bad idea.
21: It is, but we're not going to fix that. That's not, we can't even touch that
23: issue. Their
21: they're
23: thing.
21: Doing it. They're just going to do it. Yeah.
3: They're going to find a way to do it.
21: Right.
1: Hope you like prison.
21: There are risks, but hey, that's the thrill for them.
1: Hey, short eyes, don't walk by the elementary school.
21: Yes, please be. Yeah.
23: I'm sure they are smart enough.
24: Careful.
1: Okay.
23: Yeah.
3: Oh, no, they're not.
24: It is like he's out fishing for someone else who likes that fetish. Well, he's doing it on his own.
3: He's got his pole out. I know that.
23: You think they post their address so people will walk by and look in their windows?
3: You remember that couple when we were, was it the Bahamas?
23: Yeah.
3: Yeah.
23: Yeah. Oh,
3: they had the curtains open and the light on in the room at night, and they were going at it, man. Mm-hmm. We used to have the video
24: there used to be a
3: somewhere.
24: There was a whole hotel in New York that was known for that. It was right along the High Line where people would walk, you know, as tourists. And the whole hotel was all windows and people would just go and, do everything with the windows open. It was a known thing for a while.
21: Holy cow.
23: Okay.
3: There you go.
24: Yep.
21: We'll leave the light on for you so you can see us bang it out. Wow.
3: Willie, you think you
1: Motel 69.
3: Think you could have a three-way, Willie, at any point?
0: Maybe. I don't know. I feel like that's a whole lot of women to deal with. And I feel like one is, that's enough for me, man.
21: Could you ever do what the so-called devil's three-way?
0: I can't do that. I would just get, there'd be another penis. I'd be giggling the whole time. I think it'd be hilarious.
3: Waiter.
0: Yeah,
26: I'd be stared at the entire time.
0: Yeah. I'd just be high-fiving and fist-bumping.
23: Oh,
0: I think that,
23: gosh.
1: There's got to be another penis. what was that, the theme song?
23: Got to be a morning after?
1: Yeah, that was
23: Poseidon Adventure.
1: Sorry. Allie, let's get to our next letter, please.
24: Dear Allie, I got married last month after being engaged for 4 years.
21: Congratulations.
24: My best friend was my maid of honor, and she gave a speech trying to be funny about how after being stuck together through COVID, we got too fat and weird to meet other people and had to tie the knot.
21: I think that's funny.
26: Yeah. If you really did get fat, then that's kind of sad.
3: I don't think that.
26: Not sad you got fat.
0: I just went to a wedding, and I'm going to say, you're not a stand-up comedian. Button up in your speech.
21: Let's go ahead and hear the rest, but I think it's funny.
24: We would have gotten married years ago, but we weren't allowed to. Yeah. So it wasn't that we were stuck together. She kind of ruined my day. I got mad at her and she said I just have no sense of humor. How do I get back at her or get through to her that she was being a jerk? I'd mostly like to hear from Jess Alsman.
26: Ooh, so unfortunately, if you did gain weight, you got to get like that hot bod and just get revenge body on your best friend. So then you're better looking than her and you're married.
23: Oh, you need to
26: win.
23: Wait, what? Her best friend could be married. You don't know.
26: She's probably unhappy. I don't know. I don't know. Getting back at your best friend, you might have to just get over it, but get ready to just hold on and fester as long as you can and wait for that moment where you can pounce on her and shame her in public and just say, what? It's a joke.
1: I love the scene in the airplane where they think the plane's going down and the one woman says to the other, well, at least I have a husband. That is so funny.
26: What a bitch.
1: Okay.
21: I say do your friend a favor and stop talking to her.
23: Yeah. I got a sense of humor.
3: There's some advice.
21: Yeah.
26: A bestie shouldn't call you fat. She could have just said you guys got too weird and introverted. So that was kind of, that's mean. On your wedding day to call someone fat.
21: His speeches are supposed to be funny.
0: How fat did you get during COVID? Let's look into that. How much weight did you actually gain?
21: There's a chance I didn't even get fat.
23: Right.
21: It's just a joke.
3: Look, more than 20? More than 30? What
0: if it's
3: think?
0: More than 30, you don't make that joke. If it's real, you can't make that joke.
1: Right. Here comes the bride. She has to ride in a rascal because she's such a pig. Oh, sorry.
21: Because she's so wide.
1: I was just writing this on the fly.
26: You can't get the pig out.
24: It also depends on how the crowd reacts.
3: There already is a fat
23: comes
3: bride
23: the groom,
3: song.
23: There is. Skinny as a broom. I've never heard that.
3: Oh, yeah. Here comes the bride, all fat and wide.
23: Here comes the groom, skinny as a broom.
3: She'll never do oral, stuff like that.
1: Time for another letter, Allie Breen. Once again, if you want to reach Allie, it's Allibreen on your favorite social media platform with questions about the world of love and intimate relations, and we're here to answer your questions. What have you got, Allie?
24: Dear Allie, I have been happily married for many years. quite a few years ago, I met a beautiful, wonderful woman through an escort service.
21: Oh.
24: We hit it off and have seen each other regularly for many years. We became close friends, traveled, dined out, talked about everything and anything, and the sex is outstanding. I still give her a gift at the end of our dates. How do I know that she actually feels about me as I do, or whether it's still all about the gifts?
21: Is she seeing other clients at the same time? That's what we would need to know. If she is, you are a client. And I, sorry.
26: But if she's not, right?
21: Well, I mean, she could have favorites, sure, but it may not still
24: right.
21: You know,
24: maybe top of the client list.
21: What's her life like when she's not with you? That's we need to know that. Write us back. It's hard to say. You don't know. Because you could even ask her and she could tell you what she...
1: Yeah, I'm not even sure it's a fair question.
21: Yeah, she, I mean...
24: I don't think anyone's going to be totally honest in that situation.
21: Yeah,
0: she's a professional. Could the gifts just get really bad? Just start getting her, like, you know, go to the thrift store, get a T.Y. Hilton jersey, give that to her at the end of it, you know?
21: You know, it's not a bad idea,
3: That'll pick her up. Yeah.
21: It's not really not a bad idea. Or just don't give her a gift one time. See how she reacts. See if she's...
24: married couples... who are in love, if someone doesn't get the gift they want for, you know, whatever reason, they get upset with each other. So she could still really love him and be upset about the gift not being great.
26: Yeah.
21: Yes, but
23: be grateful you got a gift, bitch. Come on.
21: Well, it's her job. It's her job.
3: Yeah, when all else fails, call her name. There you go.
0: Like Christie's round here.
21: By the way, gift could mean envelope of cash.
23: Well,
21: here.
23: That's true, yeah.
3: And you have to say you're not, I didn't say you were a bee. I said you're acting like a bee.
23: There you go. That's right.
21: A lot of times these escorts accept you give them cash in a birthday card so that if a police officer is somehow there, you go, no, I'm clearly gifting her a birthday present. You know
1: where
21: the
1: police officer.
26: Oh, wow, that's a good idea.
21: I'm just saying, if you ever get caught with a
24: birthday card handy.
21: You give it to him in a birthday card.
23: So. We've learned that from Donnie Baker.
3: Don't
23: you
3: think
23: listen?
3: That's real.
21: It is.
1: Wasn't there
3: a loophole?
1: Wasn't there a thing in Chicago where people were scalping tickets, but they were
3: giving you a hat,
1: putting them in? Yeah, you'd buy.
21: Yeah, no. Oh, I see what you're saying, Chick. I'm not saying that it would work. I'm saying that's what guys do.
3: Oh,
21: so yeah.
23: All right.
3: Yeah, you buy a hat for $350, and there are a pair of tickets in the hat. Yeah,
1: well, you could say, hey, thanks for the glorious weekend of sex. Here's a Cubs hat. I hear you can get some good prices on tickets at Wrigley this late in the season.
21: Interesting.
1: Let's get to our next letter. Allie Breed is our guest. The show is Sexy Time.
24: Dear Allie, my wife of 17 years has just started freely farting in our relationship.
21: All right.
24: Good for her. She's always been the more proper, classier of the two of us. Yeah. And I've been the one historically free farting, but I laid the groundwork when we were dating way before marriage.
21: Where's Godwin when you need him?
1: Yeah.
24: I feel like this is also leading to her giving up on her appearance. Isn't this kind of unfair after setting a fart-free precedence for 2 decades?
1: No, but
26: you could fart and she couldn't?
1: Yeah, see, he started.
26: Yeah. Jerk. I hope she poops on you. Now she's going to get kinky. How dare you tell her to hold in her farts? She's like, that's so uncomfortable.
21: I don't know here. I think this guy was sold a bill of goods and he has every right to be upset.
26: You get a creep in the face.
24: God. I think it should always be a fart-free zone.
26: Yeah.
24: I don't think anyone should ever be able to fart freely.
3: I don't think, unless you absolutely have to and it's slips
23: an accident,
3: out or something. Yeah.
23: Josh doesn't agree with us. Look at him.
3: You should as kind to your whoever is yard.
21: I want my relationships to be fart full. They are. Both of us can do it. Why be uncomfortable?
3: Although he just stares right at you in the break room. Let's go, man. 3 days out of five.
23: You know what? You know what, Chick? That means he loves you.
3: Well, I could use a little less love. All
21: right. With love like that, start hating me.
3: That's exactly right.
24: Yeah. That's the worst sign of affection.
1: Yeah, I don't think this is going to be a sign that she's going to let herself go.
23: No.
21: Allie, in your relationship, do you guys do this in front of each other?
24: No.
21: He won't even do it?
24: No. No. Even if there's like a something that slips out, we just completely ignore it. We're never
2: weirdos. Mm-hmm.
24: Yeah.
4: Well, I'm now, with
2: you. Have you ever done the cough cover? You've never done that? Yeah. You gotta do the cough cover.
4: Well,
2: yeah.
4: You know what that sounds like?
2: What does that sound like? See? Perfect.
5: We have time for one more letter, Allie. What have you got?
24: Dear Allie, my husband travels for work and I stay home because we have two kids. Last weekend when he came back, I found two tickets from a museum in his pocket when I was emptying them to do his laundry. My heart stopped. Doesn't this sound pretty datey? And I don't know what to do about it. What do you suggest?
4: God, will you ask him who he went to the museum with?
26: You don't just flat out ask the direct question, Josh. You go, hey, what'd you do while you were gone? And see if he mentions a museum. If he doesn't, be like, it's a problem. You're going to have a great museum there.
4: There's a chance that he used his credit card because it was an expense report and he and a coworker went.
26: Mm-hmm. But
4: yeah, Dan and I went to go check out the exhibit.
23: When's the last time you went to the museum with a guy?
2: Josh and I.
4: It was a good never years ago, but still.
2: We go to the museum all the time.
4: That's right.
2: Museum of Jerk and Twist. You remember
4: that. Oh, that was a good one.
5: You think people only go to museums on dates?
23: Well, no, but I don't think if you're on a work thing.
4: I used to. I mean, honestly, I would go a lot.
23: But you'd go by yourself, right?
4: Whoever I was on the road with, we would go. Yeah. It happens. Pat Gowron and I just went to the Spam Museum.
23: Okay, fair enough.
26: But if someone goes, hey, what'd you do while you were gone? You'd probably say, we went to the Spam Museum. So if you casually
2: That's right. Instead of just coming out and ask
23: hey, I found
2: them,
23: these tickets in your pocket. How was the museum?
2: Try and trick them and catch them in a lie. That's much more fun.
26: Giving them the opportunity to tell you.
2: Then you can really bring the hammer down.
26: You know what? Okay.
7: Bob and Tom. Well meaning, but.
9: Yeah, they're all messed up.
7: More than slightly confused.
10: Ladies and gentlemen, Bob and Tom.
4: What does it feel like when you...
22: I was going to mention during the course of my song, which was about the subject matter, Tom, I think we just need some jazzing up. Let's find something better.
4: It's kind of like when you first come on as a comic and you do like a joke about a carnival and it doesn't get the response that Tom thinks it should get, and he plays the Bob Circus for you right after you've done, you tried a joke? Here's a better one of the same topic.
22: That reminds me of a better Gaffigan bit. Hold on.
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0: You really are so luscious. Yeah.
1: Yeah. All right.
2: Bob and Tom 24/7.
3: I'm with Josh, says an emailer.
4: Yes.
3: There's a subreddit called submechanophobia. That is I suffer from submechanophobia.
5: That's the fear of human-made objects underwater.
3: Yes, yes.
6: Really?
3: It says, where I live in Pennsylvania, there's a mine where a crane sunk and the hole filled with water, and all you can see through the water is the top of the boom. Scary as hell. I'm with you. We must have been on the Titanic.
4: In a
3: prior life or something. And I also was talking about how I don't want to be on a smoking cruise in case the boat catches on fire.
5: I'm just saying, if they did a cannabis cruise, it would be their biggest selling cruise of all time.
3: I think so, too, but I wouldn't get on it because of all the added chances of it bursting into flames.
5: No, they could have a smoking area. Deck 7 is
3: so for... So that's the area that would catch fire.
5: It's not going to catch fire. The boats are made of metal and plastic.
4: What if you're on deck 5? You're in trouble.
3: Plenty of wood on a boat. Anyway.
6: Yeah, they said it wouldn't sink, either. But where are we?
3: She's made of iron, sir.
6: That's right.
3: I guarantee you she can sink. Anyway, Aaron says, so, boats catching on fire, highly unlikely. Gas station refueling truck spontaneous exploding.
5: Constantly.
3: Totally reasonable.
6: Oh, yeah.
5: That's one of my fears.
3: Right, yeah.
4: You have a whole long list of fears.
5: Yeah, but that's one of them. And when you see the Brinks or the Loomis truck in front of a store, I don't go in.
3: Okay.
5: I don't want to be the innocent bystander that caught the bullet during the...
6: Is Loomis buying Brinks or vice versa?
4: I don't know. I saw a Loomis truck yesterday, and I have not seen one in a while. And
6: what is the situation there between Loomis and Brinks? I want to know.
3: Well, they used to work. There. They used to be together in the 1920s, when banks were new, and but then there was a falling out. And
4: Mr. Loomis didn't like Mr. Brinks.
5: Could we move on? We have Christy Lee at the
6: working at Brinks versus working at Loomis. Okay, this is like an hour presentation.
5: We have Christy Lee at the news desk. What else have you got over there?
4: Well, we've been talking about cheese and food. And did you know that chicken wings are returning to the Taco Bell menu?
6: What?
4: Right.
6: I didn't even know they had them in the first place.
4: The wings, which are coated in Taco Bell's special Mexican queso seasoning, will be available again starting January 26th through February 9th. The chain is also introducing a wings filter in the Taco Bell app to show which nearby restaurants have them available. So apparently not all of them do.
3: I must have missed the
7: last year for a week, 1 week.
4: Really?
3: Okay, all right. How were they?
7: I didn't get them.
4: Well, this is 1 week too, the 26th through the 9th. So you better hurry up.
5: These are great ideas when these places do this.
3: Oh, yeah, it's fun.
5: I think it's, they add something.
4: Draws attention to them.
3: Gets people in there, yeah.
6: Why don't they have hot dogs?
4: Hot dogs?
6: A Taco Bell.
3: You guys didn't remember this, and I thought maybe it was because... We'll get back to the Taco Bell in just one sec.
6: Okay.
3: McDonald's had bratwurst in the St. Louis region
6: for a month.
5: Was that a test market thing?
3: It may have been, but the extra value meal was 2 bratwurst fries, and they...
5: I would love that.
3: They were delicious.
6: I don't believe you.
7: I remember in the early 90s, I was in Vegas, and the McDonald's there had McPizza.
3: McPizza.
7: Mm-hmm.
3: Wow.
7: A little personal
5: I'm sure they've experimented with all this stuff.
3: Yeah, sure.
5: I love that McBratwurst sounds terrific.
3: It was awesome. And one time they did it during the winter, where, bratwursts aren't readily available in the winter.
6: Yeah. They're very hard to come by.
4: Don't grill out very often.
3: Right,
4: yeah.
3: It's terrific.
5: You know what I bought last week?
3: What'd you buy last week?
5: I took the girls bowling and got a burger and fries.
3: Yeah.
5: And it came in one of those baskets.
3: Oh, sure.
4: Little plastic baskets, usually red.
5: They loved it.
4: Mm-hmm.
6: Love the baskets.
5: So I bought a bunch of them.
3: Oh, they're going to love it. They are going to love it.
6: At the basket supply store, sure.
4: Did you buy the paper, too?
5: Yeah, I bought the paper. I bought the black checkered paper. It's like a checkered flag.
6: Heck yeah.
3: You can't serve everything in those. Cereal.
5: You can.
6: Well, they have to eat reasonably
5: quick. If you like your cereal, damp.
4: And your table couch. Wet.
5: Rather than floating in cereal. I remember being a kid, I would love to go bowling, and that was the coolest thing. For some reason, a burger tastes better when it's in one of those baskets. You don't get hot dogs and fries together enough.
3: You're right.
5: And that's a great combination.
4: You don't get what?
5: Hot dogs with French fries enough.
3: Like, if you're at home and you have hot dogs one night, you don't typically make French fries with.
4: But it's a great combo. Tater tots.
3: Okay. All right. Well, you're
6: tots.
4: Oh yeah, tots and hot dogs. Come on.
5: No.
6: Tots.
3: No, that sounds great.
4: What do you mean, no?
3: But see, I would put the hot dog in a bowl, bun and all.
4: Yes.
3: Tots over it, chili on top of all of it.
4: Oh, there you go. That's something.
5: I'm getting hungry now.
3: Stay inside for 2 weeks.
5: We have, we also had a Mountain Dew in the news.
4: Well, and this is also kind of Taco Bell related because of Baja Blast, which you get at Taco Bell, right?
3: Many stoners do.
4: Yeah. Mountain Dew releasing a hot sauce tastes like Baja Blast.
3: Is that right?
4: Made in partnership with Iburn, the new hot sauce aims to combine the iconic tropical lime flavor of the beloved Mountain Dew Baja Blast.
6: I don't have a personality. I just eat things that are really hot.
4: With the habanero peppers, green chilies, and jalapenos. Fans can enter to win one of the 750 limited edition bottles that are being released in honor of National Hot Sauce Day. The contest on Mountain Dew's website runs through February 8th. It's
5: ridiculous. And if I recall my high school Spanish, a Baja is the Spanish word for blue diarrhea. is that correct?
6: I think that's correct.
5: Okay.
6: Ace, I've got food baskets for you.
7: Oh, cool.
6: You can a set of 12 for $11.
7: I only need two.
4: Well, give your friends a couple.
3: Oh boy.
6: A set of 12. He's not going to buy 12.
3: You're trying to help.
6: I'm trying to help.
7: Little known fact. I only have two forks.
5: Ace, I just bought a case of these things. Ace, I just bought a case of these baskets for my girls. I'll bring you a couple.
4: Well, that's nice of you.
6: Okay. Well, I'll go ahead and order.
3: Are they red?
6: 12.
5: I bought the red ones, Jenny. Yeah. They come in red and black. The red ones make the burgers taste better.
6: I'll take the hit. I'll order. Hello, Bob and Tom Show.
1: Hey, Bob and Tom, it's Donnie Baker.
5: Well, Donnie, how are you, sir?
1: Ace, you only got two forks. You can't even spark a fire with that. They're doing better than you. I swear to God. I heard you guys talking about them new Mountain Dew hot sauces.
5: Right. Mm-hmm.
1: Man, this is the best combo since they figured out a way to put the lotion in the Kleenex. Uh-huh. Oh, my God. Talk about pre-gaming, Josh.
3: Yeah.
1: But Mountain Dew is what I've always used to treat my tongue after eating hot wings.
3: Oh.
1: So how's this going to work? This new hot sauce, it's like buying Band-Aids with blades in them when you think about it. Hmm. You know, I wish I would have invented this because I drank more Mountain Dew than anybody I know of. My mom Phyllis still has some old sippy cups with the lids glued shut from antique Mountain Dew.
6: Oh, isn't that nice?
1: I swear to God. And Mountain Dew is like WD-40 in our house. We use it for everything from antifreeze, wiper fluid. So I just came out, I didn't think of this first. Mm. Man, I should have walked into Shark Tanks with a handle of Mountain Dew hot sauce and got a reverse mortgage from Mark Cuban's and right off the sunset with that Lori Griner's, the hot one.
4: Yeah.
1: I swear to God. I like when she wears them tops that have them little see-through windows carved out.
3: Yes, on her shoulders.
1: You know, yeah. It's like a sunroof for her hammers. But my point is, I've been doing a Mountain Dew cleanse and never once thought of throwing in some hot sauce to clean out the whole undercarriage. Mm. Last time I ate hot sauce, I barely made it to the bathroom. Oh. I ain't bragging, but I was upstairs. My mom, Phyllis, thought I was running bath water.
4: Oh,
1: swear to God.
4: Oh,
1: check out that cow gun. I gotta go.
8: Bob and Tom.
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3: I had this happen yesterday, Tom. 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I go, hey, bring me back some candy. 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
3: did you? 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
3: Werther's Originals.
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5: I like that. Comedian Dan Cummins is here with us.
23: Now, did your kids all go through the question, the why? Why?
24: Oh,
23: why?
24: Yeah, absolutely.
23: Oh, he never, like, for like a year, it's been a nonstop barrage of questions. And it's the question and it's the opposite. Why are we going to the park? Well, because it'd be fun to go to the park.
24: No. You know why? You know your answer? Because.
23: I found myself saying that. I'm like, I'm not going to say that. And now I'm like, because Daddy said so. That's why we're going there. And they're the worst know-it-alls because their knowledge base is almost zero. He doesn't know anything. And he questions everything. Like, I'll be reading him a story. Everything's a challenge. Just like, and then the jaguar walked through the forest. That's a tiger. says jaguar.
25: Uh-huh. Nope, it's a tiger.
23: Yeah, they're like, you're wrong. And I'm like, okay, let's play a little game. Raise your hand if you have a degree. Oh, this is embarrassing. I graduated on the dean's list. You can't wipe your own butt. That's a jaguar. This is a winner. Next story.
26: My most recent marriage was a disaster. It made the wreck of the Edmunds Fitzgerald look like a fender bender.
24: Wow. Hello.
27: And you remember Lord's famous line about gun control more.
26: Yes. It, the relationship taught me a lot. It taught me they won't sell you a handgun if you're crying.
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29: Oh, Santa, won't you save me? A seat up in your sled.
28: They don't say we didn't warn you.
29: Oh, my God.
28: There's laughter ahead. This is Bob and Tom Radio.
24: This is the Bob and Tom Show. Hello.
5: Good morning. Thanks very much for joining us with us in the studio. We have Bob over there at Master Control. Chick McGee's at the sports desk.
30: Hello.
5: Such as it is. I'll warn our guest right now.
30: That's my soap opera. Hello. Hello.
24: Your sexy hello.
30: Filled with intrigue and remorse. Hello.
5: It wasn't your sexy hello. You kind of wink and then rub your nipple under your shirt.
30: Yeah.
5: Visibly, I mean, for all to see.
24: Oh, yeah.
5: You want to do that to our guest?
24: No.
30: Hello, Joey.
24: That didn't go as I expected.
27: See, now Joey has one of those hats that I think I'm going to, I might start wearing those hats.
26: Oh,
27: that
26: yeah.
27: That might be my new look.
5: Oh, no, no, no.
27: The Kangol hat's out, though, right?
26: No, it's in.
27: Is it in?
26: It's in.
5: Mm-hmm. Our guest is Joey Wells. Joey is wearing a, what kind of hat is
26: this
5: that?
26: This is a Kangol, mm-hmm. right? Mm-hmm. Kind of like an Apple hat, the kind of salt. Kind of call it, but it's a Kango,
5: mm-hmm.
26: and you know, live.
5: You've got it kind of tilted.
26: Bam, tilt.
5: Which I always like reminds tilt. Me of that. Wow, remember that?
26: what?
5: Remember that great 70s?
24: Sorry, Joey. That great Tom does that on occasion. Yeah,
5: remember the great 70s? Was it the Ohio Players where the one guy had? Was it the Ohio tilted. Players where the guy had the tilted afro? Remember that guy?
26: Let me tell you something. The only thing I know about the Ohio Players is that album cover with the honey and yeah. that lady on there.
24: Yeah.
26: That's it.
24: That's it.
26: I tried to put it on the dog skin and it didn't
5: tight.
26: Come out
5: that
26: well.
5: Remember he had the tilted?
26: Skin tight? Yes.
5: So you got it tilted.
26: I had it tilted. I tilted sweet to the I boomed to the left. Just mm-hmm.
5: So I could
26: bit.
5: Not pull that off.
26: You could. No, he could.
24: Yeah, you
26: no,
24: could.
26: Yes, he could.
27: No, I couldn't.
24: You know what you need, Tom? You need a fedora.
5: Yesterday I got mocked for wearing my new hat.
24: You had a hat on?
0: A hat? Where's it
27: at? Oh no. We're sitting at lunch and it's sort of a meeting, but it's not. It's kind of a casual meeting.
24: Yeah.
27: The muckety mucks are there. And Tom walks in
24: wearing
27: in a baseball cap, but off the back of the baseball cap, it's the French Foreign Legion thing.
24: Oh yeah.
26: Wait, the flaps?
27: Yeah.
26: Oh. Not the flaps.
27: Yeah.
24: That's yeah, like the flaps, like mud
26: like,
24: flaps.
26: That's like Led Zeppelin 70s. You got, no.
5: It's a skirted.
24: Like
5: it's
24: a French like, Foreign Legion kind of thing.
27: Covering yeah. all of his head, and we're just
5: it's
27: like,
5: a special fishing cap for those that have sun issues like me. I and
0: wear he had, walking from the car to yeah. the restaurant.
5: No, I'm not allowed to be in the sun at all.
26: Okay, I got you. I feel you. I'm not either.
5: No, really?
26: If it's too hot, you know.
5: Oh, if it's a heat issue. For me, it's a skin issue. And I don't know.
0: You can't walk from the car to a restaurant.
27: No, and of course, he has to say hello to me first, and I have to acknowledge that I know him with this hat on.
26: With the hat, and it's flapping.
24: Was it breezy? It's always neat when your hat cape whips in the wind.
5: And it is a hat cape.
27: It's a hape.
24: Uh-huh.
5: It's a hat cape.
27: No, and then when he gets up to leave, he puts the whole deal back on, and everybody's taking pictures of him like he's a dog with a sweater on.
0: Oh,
27: ain't he cute?
5: But see, now, what is the name of that hat, that cap you have on, John?
26: Kango.
5: Kango.
26: Kango. Kango.
0: It's a brand.
26: It's a brand, but there's several of them in there, and you can get this one right here.
24: Mm-hmm.
26: Bam. Just go in, you see some Kangos, and you can go, oh, bam.
24: That's well, what
0: Joey's
5: let's,
0: hat.
5: Let's find out about you. I'm guessing, are you a ladies' man?
26: You know what? I think I am.
24: Mm-hmm.
26: But
5: what do the ladies think?
27: I'm lost in your eyes right now.
26: Look at it. See there? Mm-hmm. They can get you. They can get you.
27: Hey, their eyes got me.
26: You look really long. Uh-huh. That's it. I'm not really I'm not that. Women never see me and go, oh. Uh-huh. They never say that. They right. go, well.
27: But then by the end of the evening.
26: It's okay.
24: You got him by the end of the evening, though, right?
26: Now, I make him laugh. That's it.
24: Because you're charming.
26: That's it. Mm-hmm. I'm not even really charming.
24: Nope.
26: I don't really know what to say sometimes.
5: Really?
26: This is me. I'm the guy that always picks the wrong song for my girlfriend.
24: Uh-oh.
26: Like, I had a, it was a Shirley Murdoch song. What's the song called? If Stay the Night or One Night.
24: Mm-hmm.
26: And that, y'all know, we're lovers and this is it, One Night. Mm-hmm. And I picked that for me and my girl's song.
24: Uh-oh.
26: And she's
0: just one night.
26: That's it. And it's like, just for the night.
0: Just one night.
26: And my girl was like this, are you for real? And I'm listening at it. I'm like, listen at it. This is me and you. And she's like, she's saying we sleep tonight and you go back to your other woman.
24: Oh.
26: And I'm like this. That.
24: When did I remember just, that lyric.
26: Yeah. Oh, wow. No, as we lay. And there's another one I picked too, and it's a Jodeci song, and I go, this is me and your song, and it's about them confessing of all the women they slept with. And my girl, and it was a great song, and my girl was like this, are you for real? Are you you gotta be kidding me.
5: Yeah, you need to let them pick the song.
24: Yeah.
26: That's it. I haven't. I was like, but listen, and it was like, I'm sorry, because I shouldn't have slept with her, and I didn't come home that night, and this one had a baby, and I'm sitting there going like, you know, I never really listened to the whole song.
5: You're more of a melody guy.
26: Yeah, that's it. It's the melody.
24: Like the melody and the catchy little phrase of the chorus. That's about all you get.
26: Like,
24: you know?
26: Let me tell you what I've been listening to earlier, you know. Internet porn, da-da-da. And that's just right now.
5: Internet porn,
26: that.
5: Yeah. That's a good song.
26: I can't get that out.
24: They love that. Mm-hmm.
5: Hey, honey, they're playing
26: their
5: song.
26: Internet porn, and that's going to be my new song.
24: That's your new song.
0: And that's my girl, not a good one either. She's
24: no, come on.
26: She's going again. No. This now, one's going to go.
5: This, Christy, with any of your past men, did you have a song?
27: Many men.
5: You've been married. Let's just count the married ones. I don't have all day here.
24: Yeah.
0: Yes.
5: You've been married.
26: Wait a minute.
5: You've been married three times. That's no secret.
24: Did you ever have a song?
5: Did you have with each one? Did you have a song?
0: Yes, I think.
24: With each one.
0: I think don't all relationships have to have a song?
24: Not necessarily, like, but yeah. We have a song, sure.
0: Do you have a song?
24: Oh, we do.
0: Yours is the Pina Colada song, isn't it?
24: That is indeed
26: Wait,
24: correct.
26: That's
0: Rupert Holmes.
24: Rupert Holmes, Pina Colada.
27: Kind of a fun song.
0: Yeah. Ain't Love a Kick in the Head was my song, the last one.
27: Oh, I thought it was Maneater.
1: Whoa.
2: What is that? I'm not laughing at you.
27: Will the real Christy please sit down?
24: Wow, I've never seen her look at you like that.
0: I could say something. So
27: I know. Yes,
0: no. You know something? I know, but, no, I wouldn't be throwing
27: please,
0: stones.
27: I will give
0: there.
27: You $20.
24: Yeah. Yeah.
1: I'm going to move out the way.
24: I know.
1: I see something's about that.
24: You're the china shop. Chick is the bowl.
27: That's exactly right. Well, I'm the glass house, and I probably shouldn't.
0: Because I was thinking about this the other day. Do you have a song for your...
27: I don't know. That's an interesting question, I think. That he has no answer for.
0: Yeah,
27: no.
0: He wouldn't have.
24: He's doesn't. Too unaware of a song. If you want,
27: do you?
24: No, ask her. Did you have a song
0: Gabriel?
24: With your...
27: Yeah, Peter Gabriel probably. Yeah. In your eyes,
24: Sledgehammer?
27: I think. Maybe Sledgehammer was a good one. Sledgehammer, yeah, that's a good one. Of course, Ryan Adams, any of that, yeah. I think.
3: But that's your song with you, isn't it?
24: Yeah, that's yes. just you and
3: I
24: Ryan.
3: Don't mean, I don't mean when I say, do you have a song? And I mean the one that's just you and yourself.
27: Yeah. You know who I like.
3: I meant like
24: as,
3: you and
24: as
3: someone
24: a couple.
3: Else.
1: Is it internet porn?
24: That's a good one. That's, yeah. Mm-hmm.
3: Mm-hmm. Well, Joey, let's back up a little
27: yeah,
3: bit.
27: Yeah, let's talk to Joey.
3: I need to find out about that.
27: It's a good idea.
3: Joey, are you a single man?
1: I am single. Well, I'm in a relationship.
0: But he's got a girl.
1: I got a girlfriend.
3: Oh, okay.
24: That's good.
3: Still, then. I was of the impression that she just left you after the song.
1: No, that could be some problems when I get back home.
24: Mm-hmm.
3: Okay. Mm-hmm. And then, where are you from originally?
27: Oh, wait a minute. Tom has a song, but Steve Ali's producing it. Won't be ready for a couple weeks.
1: Wow.
24: I can't wait till it's done. I'd like to hear it.
3: I'm just adding some bass and drums.
24: That's all.
3: I'm sorry. Where are you from, Joey?
24: Where are you from, Joey?
1: I am originally from Fresno, California.
24: Uh-huh.
3: Good morning, Fresno.
1: Who have just been crowned the College World Series.
27: Yes,
24: that's
27: sir.
24: Right. How about that? Fresno State.
0: Fresno State.
1: But now this is what's crazy.
24: HSS Fresno.
1: This is what is crazy about it. And as you know, we're the Raisin Capital.
24: Yes, indeed.
1: Bow down to the Raisins. Uh-huh. Bow down.
3: Mm-hmm. And the Armenian capital.
1: A bunch of them.
3: Bob is Armenian.
1: Are you?
24: Oh, yeah.
1: Well, you love Fresno.
24: I love Fresno.
3: I'm guessing you're not Armenian.
1: You know what? I was close. Mm-hmm. From what I was told. You know,
24: if he's from the other side of the track.
1: I definitely am. I am in Fresno, the other side of the track.
27: Is there a black florist in Armenia?
24: There's not a.
3: Wait a minute.
24: A
3: are you African Armenian?
1: I'm Armenian African.
24: Oh, okay. Amazing.
1: You know, mm-hmm. Tarkanian, Jerry Tarkanian.
24: Yes, indeed.
3: So what else is new in your life?
1: Ah, man, you know, life is good. My son just graduated. Yeah.
24: All right. How about that?
3: From high school?
1: Yes.
24: That's a big accomplishment.
1: Huge for us. Really huge. Mm-hmm. Because my son, we struggled in high school a lot. And this is what I always say this too. You have any kids?
0: Yeah.
1: Two.
0: Two? Yes.
1: Okay. This is what I always say to women. If you have any kids, say what you want to say to the child. Don't ask the man to say what you want to say.
24: Mm-hmm.
1: Because we're probably going to say something that comes from a man.
24: Yeah,
1: like
24: a little different.
1: My son grades were awful recently. Mm-hmm. And his mother's like, tell him what he should do. And I was like, huh? She said, tell him what he should do. And I looked at him, and I mean, they were pretty bad. And I was mm-hmm. like, okay, son, have you thought about cheating? That's kind of where we at with these grades.
24: Mm.
1: Like, yeah, no silver, no tutor, no, we're cheating. And this is where it gets crazy, though.
24: Mm-hmm.
1: I'm looking at his grades, and his attendance is perfect.
24: Oh.
1: I'm like, wait a minute, you go every day? You should stop. Let's stay in bed, and you can get the same grades. Exactly. I'm saying, I swear to God, son, the exact same grades we can get by you sleeping all day long. I swear to you.
24: You know how much lunch money we would save?
1: I'm telling you. And then his mom, this is what his mother said. Well, it's the teacher's fault. And that's what the mothers do.
24: Mm-hmm.
1: It's their baby.
24: Oh, I know.
1: And, it's their baby. Oh,
27: tell it.
1: It's the teacher's fault. Uh-huh. I'm like. I'm sitting there going, every one of the teachers, all of them?
24: Mm-hmm.
1: Yes, all of them. And I'm like, so what are you talking about? She's like, you know what we need to do is take him out of that school and put him in a private school.
24: Oh, boy.
1: I'm like, he's flunking public.
24: You want us to pay for him to flunk?
1: I'm like, we can get these grades for free. I'm telling you, we don't have to pay nothing for these. This is...
3: So is he going on to college, or is he going to get a job?
1: Well, you know what? This is what I got to say. Love my son to death. He actually is working for one of the AmeriCorps programs
24: mm-hmm.
1: that was started some time ago. So actually, he finished that, and he got X amount.

0: guess the best description, television personality, you know, from Double Dare and many other things.
1: He's an icon. Come
0: and I just thought of you a couple weeks ago.
2: Tell me why.
0: This is a see if you can guess.
2: Okay. It's going to have something to do with obsessive compulsive
0: disorder. No, that's the thing. It didn't.
2: Oh, my.
0: I was reading a book about the Doors.
2: Oh, okay.
0: Is this giving you any kind of a hint?
2: No.
0: Okay.
1: I thought this was the Mark Summers dream you had where he's kissing you on your forehead.
0: No.
1: Yeah. Telling you everything's going to be okay.
2: Yeah, I'd rather hear that one.
0: I was reading.
3: Remember your big spoon?
0: The great guitarist for the Doors, Robbie Krieger, has a really good book called Set the Night on Fire.
2: It's unreadable.
0: And at one point, he talks about working with drummer Mike Berkowitz.
2: My brother. Yeah.
0: That's your brother.
2: That's right. My brother, who, when the Doors dissolved after Mr. Morrison decided to take things into his own hands in a bad way. They started a band called the Butts Band, and my brother was the drummer for the Butts Band.
0: And I saw his name. I know that guy.
2: Yeah.
3: Wow.
0: He's got to be pissed. You got the hair gene. You've got like Elvis hair. And
2: yeah, it's insane. I don't know why that is. But,
0: he's the rock star. What happened?
2: I know. It's insane.
0: But your brother is a world-class drummer.
2: He is. When he was 15 years old, he was playing for Johnny Mathis and Henry Mancini. They would come and pick him up and put his drums in the back of this van and drive him to Chicago. And he would go up there and play gigs when he was 15, 16 years old.
3: Wow.
2: He was at the Playboy Club when he was like 17 in Chicago. I mean, he has stories. He was on the road with Liza for 10 years. Those stories, you got to have him on the show if he'll even talk about that stuff. And then he conducted for Marvin Hamlisch for about 10 years. And then when my brother got a better review than Marvin fired him.
0: Oh. Wow. And Marvin, by the way, is sleeping with Jonathan Winter.
2: Yeah, he is.
0: So
2: in any event,
0: weird thing to be reading about all of a sudden. Wait a minute. That's Mark Summers' brother.
2: I didn't know that existed. That book was around.
0: It's a great book if you're a Doors fan.
2: Yeah.
1: I heard it's unreadable.
0: Now, Mark also, beside being well-known for his work in television, wrote a book that I read a few years back.
2: A few years, 1999 I wrote that.
0: Called Everything in Its Place.
2: Yeah.
0: I love the story.
3: It's a great book.
0: And it's a story about your struggles with OCD.
2: Yep.
0: Give me the précis, if you will, of the book.
2: Well, what happened was I was hosting a talk show on Lifetime called Biggers and Summers, and we had a doctor on, Dr. Eric Hollander. And when I was doing the research the night before, it was all about something called, I had never heard of it, obsessive compulsive disorder. And as I was doing the research, I went, oh, my God, I've been doing that. I do that. I do that. I think I have this thing. And so on national TV the next day, I sort of poured my guts out and said, I think I have this. And the next thing I know, I'm on Oprah, I'm everywhere, People Magazine, discussing this. And, you know, you and I have had these conversations. 20 years, I guess, we've been having these conversations, quite honestly. And I seem to be in much better shape than you, apparently, because I kind of don't do it anymore, but you're still kind of suffering with it.
3: Oh, yeah. I'm not suffering. Do you see what Mark is politely saying to you here, Tom? It's when he comes on, he would just shut up about it.
0: There's a scene where you wake up in the middle of the night, your wife
3: Mark
0: comes.
3: Mark knows the scene. He wrote the book.
0: No, but I'm
1: quitting. I want you to know you're in a safe place, Tom.
2: Right. We like you, Tom.
0: His wife comes out in the middle of the night. He's combing the hair on the bottom of the carpeting. He has a birthday party for his then young child. That he's stapling butcher paper to the walls.
2: No, I wouldn't put staples. I taped it.
0: So of course, so they wouldn't get the fingerprints on the walls.
2: Oh yeah, absolutely. What's the wackiest thing you've done?
3: Oh geez,
4: today he hoards newspapers, but that's kind
0: not
4: of going
0: anymore.
4: Away.
1: I don't believe you.
0: I don't have. In
1: you've
0: fact,
1: you've got him somewhere.
3: Oh, he's got stacks and stacks of iPads in his closet.
2: This is the first time I've been here with your son. Explain to me what it was like growing up in the house with that going on.
4: It was honestly, it was great because you know there was always clean towels because he did laundry 10 times a day.
0: Right, got to do that.
4: There was always newspapers so we could do our art projects without making a mess. A lot of various safety goggles, Mark, for cooking bacon or for lighting off fireworks or for...
2: Just walking around the house.
4: Just walking around the house, just
2: so
4: in case.
2: Did the gene transfer to you at all?
4: I mean, not at all.
0: Yeah, no.
2: Good.
1: But then, didn't you, one of your favorite games was taking the Pam spray food...
0: Oh, this is a
3: cooking spray. Yeah,
1: the cooking spray.
0: If you have a gas cooktop.
1: If you have a gas cooktop.
0: Which, by the way, I would highly
1: of
0: recommend.
1: Of course.
0: What you do with little kids, and I still have several of them, you do this magic trick where you take your hand and you go boosh, and then you secretly...

0: They spray the stuff with a nice open flame. It's the best.
1: They're encouraging people to do this in front of children.
2: Yeah.
0: No,
2: yeah.
0: Do you don't have set to them say on fire.
3: Boosh?
0: Yeah, you have to, or you can say abracadabra, whatever okay. you want. Just to, they stopped believing it at about age five, but those first few years, it's really fun.
3: Oh, my. Unbelievable.
0: I don't mean to obsess about this obsessive
3: No, that would never happen.
0: However,
3: yes, sir.
0: Mr. Godwin has taken the time and trouble. You can see him up on the big screen.
2: Oh!
4: I feel for those who have OCD, but I don't have OCD. I'm sorry for those with OCD, but I don't have OCD. One for the O, two for the C, three for the D, OCD. Won't you sing along with me in groups of three? OCD, forming a line behind me. Don't bend your knees, OCD. Every fifth verse, change the key. OCD, OCD. Wash your hands, be germ-free. Sing it twice, OCD. Did I lock that door? Go back and see. OCD, OCD. Is the oven on? It just might be. OCD, OCD, song is over on the second D. OCD, OCD.
0: Nice little tribute.
5: Very nice.
0: To obsessive compulsive disorder.
3: Could you do that three more times?
0: So you are pretty much, you don't have any.
3: No, I always say I'm about 86% sure. I tell you what helped, believe it or not. COVID changed everything in everybody's lives. But when I realized I was sort of trapped and I could sort of contemplate my navel, you know, I moved up to the central coast of California and started taking walks. 5-mile walks every day is what I do. And it just kind of brought me down to a whole different space. And I do not obsess about that stuff anymore. It's interesting.
0: Hmm. You don't have to end on an even step or...
3: No, I never had to do that stuff. I was never a light flipper or any of that kind of stuff. But mine was more about neatness and cleanliness and all that kind. But I really don't worry about it too much anymore.
0: Hmm. I have a secret war going on with the janitor here.
3: Tell me.
0: When I get here in the morning...
3: Yeah.
0: You guys don't even know about this.
3: I do.
5: I don't know that I know about
0: this. There's a light switch by that door over there.
5: Yeah. Okay.
0: There's one by that door over there.
3: Yeah. Oh
0: I like God. That one to be the up one.
3: Yeah.
5: Not because of the light, but because you just want the switch up.
0: Yes. So I'll switch wow. it and then go to then do undo the other one. Depend. I'm not sure if he knows we're having this battle, but I know that it's there.
3: Really? And if it doesn't happen, what do you think? Do you have intrusive thoughts?
0: No, nothing weird. I just have to go switch it around.
5: You don't think like, hey, the show won't go well if I don't do this?
0: No, because the show's gone very badly many times when it's that episode.
2: True.
0: Now, in Mark's book, and I'm going to get this, not get it quite right, but you would have to go to a specific window of a department store and read all of the little placards or you couldn't get on an airplane.
3: Yeah, I couldn't get on an airplane or I would translate it to... If my son's trying to get on a baseball team, he won't do well. Or my daughter was in a play and she'd forget her lines. And so I took on all that weight, which was a royal pain in my rear end, having to take on all that responsibility. So,
0: And then one last one that I still remember from 20 years ago reading your book. Someone, well, I think it was one of your kids, wanted a hot dog.
3: Oh, no.
0: And I believe you were, I forget where you were.
3: I was living in New York, and I had an apartment.
0: In Philadelphia or something?
3: No, I was living in New York. That's when I was doing the Lifetime show and doing Food Network stuff. And I had an apartment that I'd never cooked in. And because I ate out all the time, and my son would come for a month and then go back to L.A., and then my daughter would come for a month and go back to L.A. And I said, what do you want to go out to dinner and do tonight? And she goes, I just want a hot dog. And I thought, well, okay, we'll go get hot dogs. She said, no, I want to do it at home. Well, I didn't have any, you know, utensils or anything. So we went to Macy's and spent, you know, $700 on, pots and pans. And, then bought hot dogs and buns and mustard and whatever else she wanted and potato chips. And I cooked in the house for the first time and did that. Never used the pots and pans ever again. But
0: Well, worth it.
3: Yeah. Oh, no question. That was the most expensive New York dinner I think I ever went to.
0: that is OCD.
6: As you walked to Macy's, how many hot dog stands did you pass?
3: Oh, yeah, 1,000.
6: On the streets of Manhattan.
3: Well, you know, the thing about the hot dog stands is Letterman used to say, you know, they don't change the water until, you know, the fall. So just unbelievable.
0: He is Mark Summers. And off the air, we were talking about this and that. And you kind of have different generations know you for different things.
3: It's so true. You know, a Double Dare, I guess, is what got it all started. And then I moved over to the Food Network doing Unwrapped and exec producing Dinner and Restaurant Impossible. But I did a guest spot on a show called Workaholics, and that show just exploded, and a whole different group of humans, found me. And it just was fun. I mean, literally, I walked down the street, and people go, "Hey, did you get to keep the bear suit?" I mean, that's what they always ask. You know?
0: What was the Workaholics thing?
1: Workaholics. It's a great show on Comedy Central with Adam Devine and Blake Anderson, these young comics out of L.A. Super funny.
5: Did you play yourself, Mark?
3: I played myself. You know, everything I've ever done. I've done voices on a million cartoons. And I always play myself because they know I can't act. So I can't play myself, I'm screwed, you know?
0: Cartoons?
3: Yeah, I've done a lot of voiceovers on a lot of cartoons. I started on Robot Chicken and have done a million episodes of that. And then I've done a couple of Nickelodeon cartoons. I was on, what's the other Seth MacFarlane show that I did?
5: Family Guy or American Dad?
3: No, keep going.
5: Oh.
3: Oh my gosh, I can't even believe I did it. Anyway, the one with the black couple.
5: The Cleveland show?
3: I did the Cleveland show where they did a whole thing about Cleveland not getting along with his dad because he screwed up the obstacle course. And so they redid the whole obstacle course, and I played me. So I got to tell you a story, but I have to be very careful about telling the story. So at the end, Cleveland can't get the flag, and I'm yelling, "Get the flag! Get the flag! Get the effing flag, okay?" And I did the take like one time, two times, three. I did it like 17 times. And I finally said to Bruce in the booth, I said, "Can you give me some direction or something? Am I not doing it right?" And he goes, "Oh, no, you got it like on the second take. It's just hysterical to hear you keep saying that word over and over."
0: Because you've been working clean your whole life.
3: My whole life, you know. I mean, when I started off at the Comedy Store in 76, I wasn't working, you know, super dirty, but I was saying words that I guess most people wouldn't associate with me. And, you know, Howie Mandel and Saget had that career where they expected one thing, and then they went to see him, and families would come, and then they'd walk out because they couldn't believe that Saget and Howie were doing what they were doing. But they've had these two different lives, and, you know, Bob got really insane towards the end.
0: Bob Saget, I remember Tim Allen, who had, before he was the Tim Allen, famous Tim Allen, would come through here doing stand up, and he was and is, I'm sure, a great stand up,
3: mm-hmm.
0: but his act was brutally frank, if you will.
5: Absolutely.
0: Really? And he got famous as whatever it was, Tim the Tool Guy, and then he actually went out and played the sheds, the so-called, the big outdoor arenas, whatever you want to call them, and people were quite stunned because he had not written a new act for the clean guy.
5: Yeah.
0: But I would highly recommend him as a stand-up.
3: Mm-hmm. Well, stand-up back in the day when I started in 76, I got there the same time, you know, Letterman, Leno, Robin Williams, we all started together, and then I got into doing warm-ups, and I was doing the warm-ups on a show called Soap. And next to me, because he hadn't really exploded yet, was Letterman doing the warm-ups on Barney Miller. And on the other side, Saget was doing the warm-ups on Bosom Buddies.
5: No kidding.
3: Yeah, and that's how we all got started.
5: Soap is one of my all-time favorite shows.
0: Explain what the warm-ups mean. What is that?
3: What we do is go out and get the audience sort of primed, because there's 300 warm bodies sitting in a room, and chances are they've never seen a live TV show recorded, and they think they're going to come in and watch it and be out the door in 25 minutes. Well, it takes hours to do these things, and your job is to keep them up and happy and laughing, and sometimes it gets very, very, very difficult. There was one story. I was a page at CBS Television City, and Norman Lear was producing a new show called Good Times, and Norman felt that the audience should be all black because it's a black show. And so normally you do a dress rehearsal at 4:30, and then it takes about an hour, hour and 15 minutes. Then you go and have dinner, the crew, and they get notes, and then they do an air show at 7:30. Well, we were supposed to do the dress rehearsal at 4:30, and people line up, you know, for 2 or 3 hours hoping to get better seats. And 4:30, we were supposed to shoot the show. Nothing happened. 5 o'clock, nothing happened. 5:30, nothing happened. 6 o'clock, nothing happened. And Mr. Lear came out and said, "Come here, Mark." And I said, "Yes, sir." And he said, "We're not going to be able to do the dress rehearsal." So, and he handed me a wad of money, and he said, "Give everybody $20. Tell them to go out and have a dinner and come back for the 7:30. And I said, "Mr. Lear, can I say something?" He said, "What's that?" I said, "If we give everybody $20, they ain't coming back." And I gave people $20, and about a third of the audience came back, and he realized after the first episode, it's really not a black show, it's a show. Mm. And after that, we had everybody come. But, you know, the philosophy back then, 73, 74, was totally different. When you think of the chances he took, I remember going to the episodes where Maude was, you know, having an abortion and, you know, the stuff that Archie used to say, and people were like stunned. Mm-hmm. But the funny thing or odd or scary thing is you probably couldn't do those shows today, you know?
5: Yeah, isn't that
3: everybody
5: interesting?
3: Gets offended.
5: Right.
0: Our guest, Mark Summers. Television personalities. You said you started with Robin Williams and Letterman and all those guys.
3: 76.
0: Did you know Dave from living in Indianapolis?
3: A little bit. I was working at a radio station, WBMP, in Elwood, Indiana, doing weekends 6 to 11. And I was 15 years old, and the guy who used to drive me up lost his job. And so I lost my ride, and I got fired, and Dave Letterman took my place. So that was, let's see, I was 15, so if anyone, like 66, 67.
0: Wow.
3: So he took my place there. And then we used to play racquetball together in, you know, in L.A. when we were at the Comedy Store. He was the most intense racquetball player. He and Jeff Altman were unbeatable.
0: Really?
3: They were the most intense players. I could not score a point off these guys. It was insane how good they were.
0: Wow. You
3: know? Yeah.
0: There's an obscure Dave Letterman fact.
3: Oh, yeah.
0: I did not know.
3: The most intense racquetball player I've ever been against. No question about it. Yeah. So I knew those guys. It's interesting that, you know... I have all sorts of Letterman stories I could tell you, but the fact that I'm kind of retired and all I do now is kind of call people to go have lunch. And every Wednesday where I live, I ran into Dennis Miller, and every Wednesday Dennis Miller and I go have lunch together. And it's the most fascinating time because he may be the smartest human being I've ever talked with in my life. I need like a thesaurus, a dictionary, an encyclopedia when I'm talking to him because his frame of references most of the time go over my head, but it's so much fun to sit and have these conversations because basically we just talk showbiz and comedy and stuff like that. I had lunch the other day. Rosie O'Donnell moved back to California, and I tracked her down. We went to lunch and sat there for 2.5 hours because I was doing the warm-ups on Star Search when she was a contestant on that show. That's how far back we go.
0: Cool.
3: And then we were on Win, Lose, or Draw all the time together. And so it's just weird that we're all freaking old now, and we kind of walk down memory lane. It's a ball.
5: Mark, here's what I'd like you to do. I'd like you to invite Dennis to lunch and invite Rosie to lunch.
3: Yes.
5: Same place, and you don't show up.
0: That would be interesting, wouldn't it?
3: That would be, and then we'll bring in Tom Selleck.
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7: Oh yeah.
8: When I was a small boy, I'd climb into my bed. My mother would turn off the light and pat my little head. She would tell me lessons she had learned, impart wisdom she passed along. Then she'd stand in my shadowed room and sing this little song. Never trust a puppet. Puppets are untrue. No matter what the puppet says, he don't care about you.

Never trust the pulpit or the fishes that they share. There is something not quite right in a puppet stare. Never

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3: Hi there. Welcome back. This is the Bob and Tom Show. Gunner's in this morning, filling in for Christy, who's on assignment, I believe, in Chicago.
4: Yep, trying not to get kicked out of Wrigley Field again.
3: They did Wrigley Field last night. It was her niece's 21st birthday and her first beer she wanted to have at Wrigley.
5: Oh. Wow, that is a great place to do it.
3: Indeed it is.
5: I bet she's getting out of jail as we speak.
4: Oh, goodness.
3: Who knows? And Tom is on assignment. For a couple of minutes.
4: Tom is on assignment. He's a porcelain inspector.
3: All right, but in the meantime,
4: we'll catch up with him.
3: Gunner sitting in for Christy. What do you got, Gunner?
5: Well, all right, as if high oil prices, the tanking economy, heat waves, killer tornadoes, killer tomatoes, earthquakes, tsunamis, and hurricanes weren't enough.
4: Yes.
3: Now what?
5: Rattlesnake venom is getting stronger.
3: What do you mean?
6: Oh, it's mutating. This is the start of every science fiction movie we've ever seen.
5: You are exactly right. Doctors in Southern California say they have noticed an increase in the frequency and potency of rattlesnake bites. It's the beginning of the end.
6: Get right with the Lord.
3: Wait a minute. When you say frequency, that means there's a lot more rattlesnakes, right?
4: Right. Or the ones we have are biting more often. Or there are more rattlesnakes. I bet there are more rattlesnakes.
3: So the venom being stronger could now kill us instead of just, what, swell us up?
4: Right.
5: Well, according to doctors at the UCSD Medical Center, rattlesnake venom in Southern California appears to have gotten much more potent over the past 2 years, especially this year. Since January, it has severely injured at least 20 people in San Diego County. Dr. Richard Clark of UCSD Medical Center says, quote, we've seen a couple of people stop breathing and have to be put on ventilators, and that's very rare in California, and they didn't seem to be direct bites into blood vessels or allergic reactions, just little nibbles.
6: Oh.
5: And people are going on
3: ventilators.
5: So if
3: they really lay into them, then this is bad.
5: So why is the venom getting stronger? Dr. Clark isn't sure, but he believes it could be an example of natural selection.
4: Uh-oh.
3: Uh-oh.
5: Dun, dun, dun, dun, dun, dun.
3: We're going to be wiped out, aren't we?
4: By rattlesnakes.
3: Oh, my God.
5: They've also seen reports that anti-venom hasn't worked as well in past years, and they don't know the answer to that either.
3: That's not covered on our HMO, so it doesn't matter.
5: You have an HMO?
3: We have. Yeah, well, we're lucky. Yeah, we have to come in with our own venom.
5: That's right.
3: It's kind of one of those amount BYOV.
5: HMO doesn't cover. BYOV. Bring your own venom.
3: I know, your own anti-venom. It's sad.
5: Doctors say time is crucial when it comes to rattlesnake bites. The quicker you get to a hospital, the more likely you will survive unless this super venom gets you on the car ride there.
4: Man. And it's maybe when the rattlesnakes bite, they take in something from our bodies.
3: Oh, is that what it is?
4: That
3: it's making them stronger.
4: Mutate. Yeah.
5: Mm-hmm. See? You got to get right with the Lord. All those snake jugglers. Well, that's right.
3: I used to hang out with those guys, chick. You may have been in the right area. You screwed it all up.
4: Anti-venom laws suck, by the way. I think you know that.
3: I do know that. Mm-hmm.
5: Okay, guys, admit it. Your skivvies probably have seen better days. According to a survey done for Jockey International, 77% of men say their undershorts are stained or tattered or worse.
6: Shadooby. Really?
5: Yep, 77%.
3: I like a nice broken-in pair of underwear.
4: But not stained.
3: The one problem is...
4: But not stained or tattered.
3: Tattered's okay.
5: I like tattered.
4: I don't know about tattered.
3: What disappoints me most is when the elastic waistband starts giving way.
5: Oh, yeah.
3: You know, your favorite pair of underwear, all of a sudden, there's no elastic.
4: That's true.
3: They don't stay up.
4: I don't think I've ever worn a pair of underwear where there wasn't any elastic.
5: Yeah. Really?
4: I've never worn them that long.
3: No. Oh, I love just break them in. Oh, there's nothing softer on your bottom than a nice worn pair of underwear.
5: In high school, you never had an elastic waistband ripped off your underpants in gym class, say, in the locker room.
4: Oh, is that what we're going to do?
5: Group of five or six.
4: Is that what we're going to do?
5: Boys jumped on
4: my wedgie past?
3: Yeah, how many rattlesnake bites there were this year?
4: What we're going to do?
3: So many times.
4: My underwear was tattered when I was in high school.
3: Shadooby.
4: I had to have my underwear patched. They called me Patches.
3: Patches.
5: Really?
4: That's right.
5: You wore blue jean patch?
4: Patched underwear. Yeah, that's why I insist on a new pair of underwear every morning.
5: You know, I have a I have a favorite pair of underpants that are tattered.
4: I bet you do.
5: No, I do. I had them on vacation. My wife was like, "What is wrong with those?" I've worn a hole right where my right gonad sits. So
3: is that right?
4: Man, I didn't think I'd hear this morning.
5: On occasion, when I shift the right way, the gonad will actually pop out.
4: Pop out. Mm-hmm. Sure.
3: Oh, yeah. you have to be careful.
5: Walking sure. around. Walking. I like tight
4: horseback riding. Mm-hmm.
5: Yeah, horseback riding.
3: Yeah, exactly. Or at the mall. Who knows? You never know.
5: A quarter of guys confess that their boxers or briefs are more than 4 years old. Mm. I have a lot of underwear that's at least 4 years old.
3: As long as the elastic hangs in there, I'm okay.
5: Yeah.
4: I think my oldest pair is probably a couple years old at the most.
3: Yeah, but you don't throw them away.
4: No,
3: I don't. They're comfortable.
4: Boxer briefs. I'm a boxer brief guy.
5: Are you really? Yeah.
3: Boxer brief? Isn't that constricting all the way through the...
4: Seems well, there's not very much to constrict.
3: Well, yeah, you're right.
4: I'm hung like a 2-year-old boy. You know that. You know that.
3: All right. Okay.
5: Another 15% of men admit they wear underwear that doesn't fit.
4: Too small?
3: Too big?
5: I don't know.
3: Too small gives you headaches, remember?
5: Oh, yeah, that's right.
3: Remember that one?
4: Oh, yeah.
3: Oh, yeah. Oh, yeah. Mm-hmm.
5: Too big. Yeah, too big is no good either,
4: too big,
5: though.
4: They fall right down the...
5: Yeah, that's right. Mm-hmm. It was a telephone survey of 500 men. Again, 77% of men say their undershorts are stained or tattered. I do have to admit, my wife still does the laundry in our house.
3: My wife does the laundry also. She does not stand for stains.
5: She doesn't?
3: She's stained. She shouts them out.
4: What are you doing?
3: Get out!
5: I still get a small thrill as I take a stained pair and drop it in the hamper.
6: I don't want to hear any of this.
3: Oh my God. What? What goes on in that brain of yours?
6: Get to work. Get to work down there. It's time. Earn your keep.
3: Oh, my God.
4: Earn your keep.
3: Yeah, she's the one working, I think.
6: I think she is.
5: You know what? The phrase yesterday out in the yard.
4: We were, boy.
5: It's time.
3: Here it comes.
5: You don't understand how badly I need to have lunch with Todd.
3: You picked a bad day for lunch, I'll tell you that.
5: Uh-huh. The phrase, well, why don't you just get a effing job, came out of her mouth yesterday. In the front yard. Mm-hmm. I said, I'm going to be on the show tomorrow.
3: Hello?
5: What do you want from me?
4: This is like watching the moon land.
3: It really is.
4: I remember
3: this
4: where
3: is real,
4: was.
3: Though, right?
4: Yes, this is real. Yeah, right. This is actually happening.
3: Sorry. What else you got there?
5: I need to get out of the house very badly.
3: Well, you can stay here for a while if you want today.
4: This is a safe place.
5: Thank you. Can I stay till about 10:20
3: sure.
5: or so?
3: Mm-hmm.
5: All right, good. A lot of people who've seen the Sex and the City movie have been trying to get a hold of a book that Carrie Bradshaw has seen reading in bed with Mr. Big.
6: Oh, really? Is it called Sleeping with a Horse?
4: I'm sorry.
5: The book in the movie is called Love Letters of Great Men.
3: Love Letters of Great Men.
5: It turns out, as we could have speculated, there is no such book.
4: Of course not.
3: I see. Okay.
5: Women, of course, are looking for this book from coast to coast, inundating websites and stores. And where can I get love letters of great men?
3: Kind of weird. You'd think they'd put a book in there that they could sell.
4: Yeah.
3: That's surprising.
5: The closest thing to it off the big screen is a book called Love Letters of Great Men and Women from the 18th Century to the Present Day.
3: Mm-hmm.
5: First released in the 1920s. Have either of you seen this Sex and the City movie?
3: No, I'm afraid not. Have you been dragged to that yet?
5: No, I have not. I still have my man card. So.
3: I'm glad
4: to
3: hear that.
4: The previews and Sarah Jessica Parker being on a movie screen scared me enough. I can't go back to watch the entire movie.
5: I've never seen a woman that can look so hot or so hideous with just the turn of a head.
3: Yep. Yeah.
5: There's just something about her that...
3: Sarah, why the long face? Sarah.
5: How old are you, Sarah?
4: One, two, three, four, five.
3: Man, no, I have not seen that. Don't plan on it.
5: Yeah, I have no intent. I've never seen an episode of the show. Have you, Chick? Have you watched
4: it?
5: I
4: have watched a couple episodes.
3: I saw the
4: show.
3: Episode with Jim Gaffigan when he was the open door dumper. Is that right?
4: I think
5: is
4: that's
5: what
4: he did
5: play. Is
4: this
5: what I think it is? Is this what I...
3: Oh, yeah. Yeah. Oh, yeah. He was in a relationship with one of the girls, and he...
4: there are those who don't mind having the door open when they're making transactions.
3: Yeah, there's a couple episodes I did see, but I wasn't one of those... regular watchers.
5: Chick, are you still going shirtless whenever you have your sit-downs?
4: I like to be comfortable.
5: You take the shirt off?
4: That's a yes.
5: Do the about Schmidt hot tub scene?
3: I don't understand that. the About Schmidt hot tub.
6: That's right.
3: Wow. Best Kathy Bates for us.
6: I look like a hairy Kathy Bates. Yeah, that's right. Thanks, Gunner.
3: Uh-huh.
6: Hey, you had a story about rattlesnakes and they're mutating a stronger venom.
5: Yes, it's going to kill us all.
6: We have an oil field worker on the phone. He killed a huge rattlesnake this morning.
3: Bob and Tom show. Hello.
2: Hey, Bob and Tom, you guys rock.
3: Who's this?
2: This is Jimmy.
3: Hi, Jimmy. So you you had an encounter with a rattlesnake this morning?
2: Oh, yes, sir. Yes, sir. Very close encounter. I was working, doing my job, and I turned the handle, and as I was turning the handle, well, it rattled. And I thought, well, it's never made that sound before.
3: No, no. No, it doesn't. Uh-huh.
2: So I looked down on the ground. There's this huge rattlesnake looking right back at me, so...
3: Uh-huh.
2: Got right with the Lord right quick and went and got my shovel. And,
3: waited for you?
2: Yeah.
3: Well, I'm surprised.
2: He's waiting. I guess he's upset about the high gas prices or something. I don't know.
3: Yeah.
2: Wow. Call on Jesus and his heavenly powers to help me smite that thing.
6: There you go.
3: Yeah, over and over and darn over right. again. All right. Well,
2: yeah, that's right. Over and over right. again.
3: Well, I'm glad you're alive. Thanks for calling.
2: Thanks.
3: Uh huh. Well, you don't expect that when you go to work in the morning.
6: No.
3: Can you imagine if we had to battle that every time we walked in the studio?
6: My goodness, looking
3: around
6: my,
3: for rattlesnakes,
6: my toys here, and my drinks, and
3: is
6: all
3: that a rattlesnake under the Redskin helmet?
5: Yeah, Jesus, Christie's enough every morning, isn't she? Oh, wait, I'm sorry.
6: Lizards working here.
3: Oh my God! I think we better take a break.
6: Hello.
3: We'll be right back. This is the Bob and Tom Show.
7: 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There's laughter ahead. This is Bob and Tom Radio. Ladies and gentlemen, Bob and Tom.
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10: I says, what would I do if I was back at home?
12: Uh-huh.
10: Well, I decide I'll hitchhike. So I go out on the street there, and I stick my hand up, and pardon my French, Mr. O, but dang it if somebody doesn't stop on a dime.
12: Huh.
10: Right then, just came by and picked me up right there.
12: Yeah?
10: Yeah, he's pretty cool. It was a race car driver to boot.
12: Did you say a race car driver?
10: Yeah, he had those checkered flags, the race car flags all over the car. And, real fancy car, had all kinds of electronic accessories and junk inside.
12: Right.
10: Well, I kind of felt sorry for him.
12: Sorry? Why is that?
10: He had this big old bandage on his head.
12: Uh-huh.
10: His head was all wrapped up.
12: And yeah.
10: I got kind of worried. Thought, well, you know, maybe he's had some kind of head injury or something.
12: Mm-hmm. Should I get in the car?
10: Right, exactly.
12: Yeah. Mm-hmm.
10: Well, Mr. Obvious, he seemed to drive fine.
12: Mm-hmm.
10: And he took me right where I was going back to the hotel there, and it was great and everything, but I think that head injury turned him mean.
12: How so, caller?
10: Well, Mr. O, he tried to rob me.
12: He tried? You mean he asked for money at the end of the ride?
10: Exactly. I go to get out of the car, and I said, you know, thanks a bunch.
12: Uh-huh.
10: Well, hold on, where's my money, you know? And it's really weird. He was real specific about it.
12: Oh, really?
10: Yeah, he was robbing me for $12.56.
12: You know, caller, sounds to me like...
10: like a robbery, yeah.
12: No, well, no. I think what you got a hold of there is a taxi cab.
10: Taxi cab.
12: Yeah, they charge people money when they drive you wherever you want to go, and you pay the fee for whatever the trip costs. It's a service in the big cities.
10: Oh.
12: Mm-hmm. It's a cab.
10: Oh, now that's making sense, because I thought he had a misspelling on his paint job there. I thought it was supposed to say car. Cab, huh?
12: C-A-R, but it said C-A-B.
10: D, right.
12: Yeah.
10: We made the connection.
12: Join us again next time on the Mr. Obvious Show.
10: Mr. Obvious?
12: Yeah.
10: That whole cab theory is kind of making sense now. They have a lot of people riding around in them.
12: Mm-hmm.
10: Yeah, that explains it. Cabs smell like an old whore.
12: Yeah.
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20: Are you an aspiring young filmmaker or actress looking for that shortcut to stardom? Hi. I'm Bob Kavoyan, and I've got the answer for you. When you think of great film and acting schools, you think of the University of Southern California, USC, or the University of California at Los Angeles, UCLA. Well, I'm bringing opportunity to the heartland with the Film University of Covington, Kentucky. The name says it all. You'll learn the film business from top to bottom with hands-on training from me, Bob Kavoyan. There's acting.
21: Oh, Heathcliff. Heathcliff, I love you.
22: Cut!
21: What's wrong?
20: Sandy, how am I supposed to believe you really love Heathcliff if you won't even show him your Hooters? Again.
21: Oh, Heathcliff, I love you.
20: Very convincing, Sandy. You really made your set come to life, so to speak. Now, girls, let's learn to memorize our lines.
21: Don't you mean memorize?
20: No, memorize. If someone's paid $7 to see a movie, they don't give a rat's ass what you say. They want to see boobs. You'll also learn improv. Okay, Sandy, you're at a bus stop. You're broke, homeless, hungry. Oh, and most importantly... topless. Now begin.
21: Can anybody spare some change?
20: Holy! Oh,
23: sure,
20: my
23: here's
20: God,
23: a five. I got a change right here. Go, baby. Me.
20: You'll learn about the casting couch.
21: If I sleep with you, Professor Kavoyan, which part will I get?
20: Same part everyone gets. You'll learn about resumes.
21: Would you like to see what I've been in?
20: No, but I'd like to be in what I'm seeing. Sandy, tell our freshmen about resumes.
21: Don't waste your time. 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
0: How's this, Professor Kavoyan?
20: 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Take a look.
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6: Hey, welcome back to the Bob and Tom Show. Christy Lee at the news desk.
24: Yes, I am.
6: Wearing the silver medal again today. Or what is that?
24: No, it's a little Buddha thing.
6: Oh, that's nice.
24: Yeah.
6: Well, namaste.
9: Aren't you
6: namaste.
9: Catholic?
24: Yes, I am. It's just for fashion, not for...
9: Heads in your beds? Oh,
25: yeah, we'll tell that to Jesus when you get to the pearly gates.
24: You know what?
25: Here's here. 4 weeks in hell, bitch.
9: that's Jesus for you.
24: That's St. Peter. Yeah, that's what he says.
9: Oh, boy. Oh, the salty tongue of Jesus.
6: Say what you want, but Jesus calls a spade, my gosh.
26: You think Jesus has that duty? He's security guy in heaven? No.
25: You know, everybody needs a day off.
9: Hey, wouldn't it be funny if he got up there and there was a disgruntled Jesus going, ah, jeez, St. Peter got drunk last night.
6: Hi, Pat Godwin.
25: Last time I turned well water into wine.
6: There's Josh Arnold.
9: Hi.
25: Sorry.
6: You think he's been contrary earlier in the week? He's really contrary today.
9: Who?
6: So,
9: me?
6: Josh Arnold.
25: Okay,
6: yes.
25: Well, just wait.
9: Just thought of one thing.
6: Ace Cosby.
25: Where is Ace?
6: At the truck phone hotline hot phone. I was going to say it.
25: I don't think you were.
6: Don't think you were.
25: You looked over at Willie.
6: There's Willie Griswold. I'm Chick McGee. Here's Tom. I quit. It's finally happened.
25: But before we get on with the show and try to continue where we were, I have a technical question for you guys. I just heard part of your discussion off the air.
24: Yeah.
25: You guys are, some of you anyway, I guess Chick, I don't know about Ace, Chick and Willie are both into athletic shoes to a degree. I got a friend who's, what are they called, sneakerhead, that buys shoes, doesn't even open them, keeps them in the box as an investment.
6: Well, but he's insane, though.
25: Yeah, well, yeah.
6: You heard me. You're insane. I know he's listening.
25: Hi, Scott.
6: Weirdo.
25: But Chick, at one point you had more than 500 pairs of shoes.
6: That's, yes.
25: Okay. And you've calmed down a little bit. You gave quite a few of them away.
6: Yes. I've done that about 4 times, by the way.
25: Yeah, you. I don't care at all. I have this one pair of athletic shoes that Kelly got for me I really like, that you don't like. I don't even know what they're called. It's like OGs or something. What
6: are they? No, they're not called OGs. They should call them old 2-liter bottle is what they
25: what
6: should call
25: it?
6: Them.
25: What does this say? It looks like it says OC.
9: They're for cutting grass.
27: They're for old rich men.
25: Okay. Oh, good. Well, that's perfect then.
6: They're on shoes.
25: In any event, but what's the protocol? If I was somewhere yesterday. I was at one of my little girls' soccer practices, and there was a friend of mine.
6: Well, that's got to be a joy for the soccer coach.
24: Oh, boy, can't imagine.
6: Having you there.
25: Oh, the soccer coach
28: is
25: the greatest.
28: My new shoes? Look at these things.
25: No, just the opposite. Oh, no, this guy's a great guy. He's a really great coach. Wonderful with these little girls. They're having a great time. But a friend of mine was there. What's the protocol on asking about shoes? I mean, is it okay to go, hey, what are those?
9: Of course.
25: Yeah. It's okay to do that?
9: Sure.
24: To whom?
25: To anybody. I mean, can you walk up and go, hey, those are some pretty cool shoes.
24: Why not?
25: That isn't like a come on.
27: You hear that every week.
24: I don't think so.
6: What do you mean?
9: You hear that every week?
25: But no, but I know you guys.
6: You think it's code?
25: No.
6: You think it's code to go in the bathroom and for a quickie?
25: Let me change it up here. I was in the grocery store last winter, and there was a guy, let me finish, there was a guy wearing a really cool leather jacket.
6: All right.
25: Really great. And I'm like, I wonder what kind, now is it cool to go, I didn't go up to him and go, hey, that's a really nice jacket.
3: Don't do that.
25: But it's okay to go up to someone and say, hey, those are really nice shoes. What
3: not
25: are
3: really.
25: Those?
3: No,
26: because Chick is my friend, so I can say those are nice shoes. Also, yes. The term, what are those, it was like a Vine thing, and it can kind of be disrespectful. So avoid saying, what are those? It was like a whole thing.
25: Really?
26: Yeah, just Google it. You can figure it out.
25: Okay.
3: No, I think you're totally fine going up to somebody and going, man, I really like that jacket. May I ask where you got it?
24: No. I think that's great.
3: No. What's wrong with that?
24: It's a compliment.
5: No. Mind your own business. Don't talk to anybody. Yep. Keep your head down.
26: Keep it moving.
25: Would you do that?
24: I'm going to do that today and here.
25: Christy. I'm
5: going to kill all of you.
25: We get the Orkin guy over here to get the bug out of his ass. Christy,
24: yes.
25: So if you're at some event and there's some woman you don't know and she's wearing shoes or a jacket, would you walk up and go, oh, those are really nice. Where are those?
24: Yes,
25: that's
24: absolutely.
25: Okay.
3: I thought that was like 80% of female conversation.
24: All women do that.
26: That and gossip talking about boobs.
5: You know how broads are.
24: We do talk about boobs a lot.
25: What's the protocol on this? You see someone you haven't seen for quite some time.
24: Yeah.
25: And clearly there's been some kind of augmentation.
24: Uh-huh.
25: Surgically.
24: Yes.
25: Whatever.
24: Yes.
25: Do you say, oh, wow, I can tell you got a boob job?
3: Well, you can say.
25: And then do you go to the ladies' room and go, can I see him?
24: Usually they want to show you. Yeah. That's
25: really?
24: That's kind of the, yeah. Oh,
3: and don't feel these. You've got to feel these.
24: They feel so real.
3: Yeah.
24: Mm-hmm.
25: And what do? Do you feel them?
24: Of course. I'm not going to be rude.
25: So is your camera broken? What the hell's wrong with you? Now, would that be too much if you said, hey, look, can I take a picture of these without your face in them?
24: I would never do that.
3: So, I probably would be too
24: much. That's too much.
25: Okay.
3: But you know it.
24: Yeah, he does know it.
5: You're a menace.
25: Josh, what I'm trying to do here that you don't seem to understand is I want Christy to be eventually lulled into the hypnotic suggestion that I am making. So the next time this happens, she goes, would you mind if I took a photograph of your new breasts? Your face won't be in them.
3: Completely acceptable, and you should do
24: sure,
3: more.
24: Sure, yeah, that's going to go over well with my
5: thing,
24: friends.
5: Here's the thing with you. Okay, I've always heard this charming story about Stephen King. He lives up in Maine by himself, but he has a core of neighbors that know who he is.
24: Sure.
5: They leave him alone. He goes to the store. You know, they call him Steve, all this stuff. They know he's Stephen King.
25: Sure.
5: I think people around here know who you are. You're wandering around the store asking them what kind of shoes they're wearing and where'd you get that leather jacket.
25: No, I'm not. I'm just asking if that would have been cool because I really wanted to know.
5: No, anything you do, anything you think you should do is not cool. Okay.
24: You really wanted to know?
5: Because you're not cool.
3: But Chick, here's where I sit. All right. He's going to do it.
24: Yeah.
5: Oh, he's going to do it. Yeah.
3: So why not coach him as best we can?
5: I guess.
24: So he doesn't end up in jail.
26: Here we go. So if you're going to do it, let's make one thing very clear. There's no need to mention your race or the person's race.
3: Well, how is the other person going to know who he's talking
26: to? There's
9: no
26: need
9: who they resemble.
26: For you to go, no, yes. I know that I'm no black gentleman, but I think I could pull that off.
5: Don't need to.
3: Wait, you think your dad would say that? It would be, pardon me, my man, 50 grand.
5: You don't need that happening.
25: Do you ever watch the Daily Blast Live with Al Jackson? I have his phone number. We're friends.
26: That's another thing. You never want to talk about other people you know that are a similar race. You're not my grand.
3: No. You don't talk about how you know them. You ask them if they know them.
26: Yes.
5: Yeah.
3: Oh, you must know Al Jackson. Yeah.
26: My grandma pulled that move.
5: Who's your favorite golfer? Tiger Woods, right?
3: It's got to be Tiger, huh?
5: Yeah, it's got to be Tiger. Yeah.
24: How did we get from tennis shoes to here?
25: No, I'm just wondering, because you guys talk about shoes all the time. Shoes, I don't care at all.
5: Because
3: I'm with you.
24: Then if you saw a pair of shoes that you really liked, yeah, of course you should.
25: No, I'm just saying, is that a good conversation starter? When this guy was wearing...
24: Do you compliment strangers?
5: Of course he does. He talks to strangers.
3: The man insults strangers, too.
24: No, I mean...
5: He's
24: like
5: pulled people over and said their child seats installed improperly. Yep.
24: No, like yesterday.
25: This guy was in the same car that I was driving, a Suburban, and he had a baby in the front seat, and that's dangerous and illegal.
5: Here we go.
25: So I flagged him down, pulled him over, and said, hey, you better put your kid in the back seat.
5: You should carry handcuffs.
25: Well, no, I mean,
5: that's what you should do.
25: Anyone knows anything about automobiles? And
3: you know, Willie's got a little bit of that trait in you where you're, that your heart just being bigger than It should be.
7: What is this?
5: Bigger than common sense.
3: Everybody really goes, oh, yeah, I bought a bunch of reflective vests so that when I drive around and I see people jogging, I go, hey, why don't you put this on? You are your father's son.
26: I'm not kidding. There was a guy yesterday running shirtless. The only thing I could see was the little Nike swoosh on his pants. I thought it was a dog collar.
24: Yep.
26: So I flashed my brights. I wanted to give this guy a lecture.
3: No, really, I have.
24: Right over here? Yes.
3: I almost hit that guy. Yeah. And it would have been, honestly, would have been his fault. Mm-hmm. But of course, I would have gone to jail.
24: You right, know what I mean? You'd have been all over the front page.
3: I couldn't believe it.
25: Yeah,
5: area madman runs over jogger.
24: The people that jog at the
25: there
24: hour.
25: Used to be. I don't think they're there anymore.
24: They
25: there
24: are
25: the ladies' club.
24: Yes, the ladies' club
25: that walk in the dark mm-hmm. right in this neighborhood
24: yes,
25: all the time.
24: All the time
25: on a blind curve in the middle of the street.
24: Yep.
3: Yeah.
26: And I get it. Summer's hot. You don't want to walk in the middle of the day.
3: I get it, too. Good for you, man. You're out there doing what you can, you know.
24: I do, too, but wear something reflective.
26: My goodness. Yeah, put like a now miner helmet on.
24: Well, the guy.
3: Yes.
24: This morning, the guy had the miner helmet on that I saw. Yeah. Well,
25: did you pull him over and ask what kind of shoes he had on?
24: Oh, no, sorry. I did not.
25: So,
24: but I do.
25: Chick, as a shoe guy, and you are a shoe guy, admit it. But you're kind of a closet shoe guy.
26: Admit it. Like he's a lawyer. You are a shoe guy.
5: No,
26: like
5: there are very shoes out that I see that I don't know what they are.
25: But do you ever walk up to someone and go, hey, where did you get the Jordan Supermax $1,000?
5: No, because then I have to say, hi, how are you? No.
3: Yes, and more importantly, Chick does not want, and I'm talking to the listener here.
5: Yes.
3: You to come up to her and say, what kind of shoes are those?
5: Yes.
3: He would rather you wave from afar. Chick, big fan. Keep
5: moving.
3: Love
5: now, it.
25: Would you?
5: Thanks. Kiss my ass. Yeah, whatever.
24: Sayonara.
25: As someone who's ignorant of athletic shoes, how about this for an idea? Josh and I both don't care about athletic shoes. What if Josh and I had you and Scott on and we talked shoes? Would that be interesting?
5: I don't think so. No. I don't.
25: There are podcasts about athletic shoes.
5: No, because
3: there must be.
5: Scott and I would get into like minutiae of stuff, and I don't think anybody would.
25: No, but that's what podcasts are for. It's for people who are into.
5: Well, podcast.
24: But we're not. Remember?
5: Yes, but that would put me in a room with you more than 4 hours a day, and I can't stand it. Okay.
25: Okay. Got a letter.
5: I love you, but I can't stand it.
25: It says, "Dear Bob and Tom Show, I had to check in and say thanks. I listen every morning, getting ready for work. I don't know what I would do without you guys. What a nice
24: thing.
25: This is from Pete in Ramrod Key.
24: Okay.
3: Where is that?
25: I had to look that up. Ramrod Key is in the Florida Keys.
3: Oh.
25: And I looked it up. There's some beautiful pictures of it. Ramrod Key, originally named Roberts Island, renamed for a ship that was wrecked on a reef south of Ramrod Key in the 19th century.
24: Oh.
25: That's a fun story.
24: Yeah.
25: But I didn't know about Ramrod Key. Pete, thanks for listening. We certainly appreciate it.
5: Are there any females that live there?
25: I would imagine that there are people of both genders, if you will, if not more.
3: You heard it here. Tom thinks there are only two genders.
24: No, God.
25: I just qualified just that. I said, or what? I was just trying to say hi to Pete.
24: Hi, Pete.
25: Hey, Pete, hi. I hope things are great in Ramrod Key. Whatever you're into is okay with
24: me.
25: Love
24: to visit.
25: Okay. Looks like a great spot. But while we're at it, let's go north.
3: North to Alaska.
25: Almost.
26: What's that guy's name? Johnny Winter?
5: Johnny Horton.
26: Johnny Horton. I love that guy.
25: Johnny Winter is Edgar's brother.
5: Here we go.
24: Oh, no.
5: Edgar Winter's white trash.
26: Who's Johnny Winter? Band. Is that the guy that was on Carson's couch a lot?
3: No, that was Jonathan Winters.
26: Dude, I am all over the place today. I got nothing.
24: Hello, Daddy.
25: Fair.
24: Today, September 1st, it's Earth, Wind, and Fire Day. Come on.
5: First day of fall.
25: I thought, do you remember?
8: 21st of September.
25: First day of September.
3: Kidding.
25: Okay.
3: Yeah. You weren't just kidding. You were wrong. No. It's okay to be wrong.
25: Could we get back to the mailbag?
5: But first.
25: North to Alaska. No. This is, wait a minute. No, this is the appropriate song.
5: What are you talking about?
24: So we go from the Keys to Canada.
25: Yeah, yeah.
24: Right?
5: Criminy.
25: The show's international.
5: The Keys to Canada. Criminy.
25: Got a great letter here from a truck driver named Craig.
24: Hi, Craig.
25: Listens to us in Kingston, Ontario, Canada. He works for a trucking company up there. He said, normally I'm not a radio guy, but 2 months ago I discovered you guys.
5: What do you mean not a radio guy? What the hell does that mean?
25: It probably means he
5: normally I don't slum and listen to radio.
25: And I was trying to. I can't be nice to anybody anymore.
5: I make my audio. Craig, I make my audio up on my. Anyone can do it.
25: I'm sorry.
26: That is not. That's what you.
3: Normally.
7: Usually I have two small fellows have a conversation in front of
5: you
7: me.
5: You tiny brain.
24: Stop.
3: Oh, terrestrial,
24: Craig.
3: Is it?
24: Well, there went Craig, our new
25: No, he knows. So sorry.
7: He's a radio man now.
3: Tell us about Craig.
25: He was trying to say thanks.
5: Whatever, Craig.
25: Craig, I apologize. I'm not sure who put all the dicks in the water.
3: Who put all the dicks in the water?
5: He started it. Normally, I don't listen to radio.
25: Hey, Captain of the Bucket of Dicks, could you be quiet for a minute?
5: Okay, sorry.
25: Craig enjoys the show very much, driving all around Ontario. Great, beautiful country, I'll tell you that. And he's just north of Lake Ontario.
3: Cool.
5: Yeah,
25: and he actually has some jokes for Ace Cosby.
24: Oh, boy. Okay.
25: So, Ace, I'll be giving you Craig's letter here in a second. He said, I hope you guys would talk a little more about fishing, greatest activity on the planet.
24: Oh.
25: So Craig's a fisherman.
5: Fisherman is he.
25: Hmm. Aren't you going fishing this weekend?
3: Yes.
25: Okay. And, yeah. Chick, weren't you talking yesterday about your fishing trip to Canada?
5: Yes, I was.
25: Yes,
5: where
25: you
5: I
25: were.
5: Was attacked by, it turns out, a Canadian lynx, I guess, mm-hmm. or something. Is
7: which
5: what
7: Josh told us, Canadian lynx are also what they call...
3: what we call breakfast sausage.
25: Exactly.
3: They're a little thicker than the normal.
25: You were attacked by a breakfast sausage?
24: Yes.
5: I certainly was.
7: I thought about that at 4 p.m. and I told somebody about it. I was so happy about that line.
25: Okay, this goes, by the way, I am looking forward to your piss diaper contest. I've already got a group of friends together. We're going to do this, too.
3: Wow.
25: So, once again, we're going to be putting on adult diapers next Thursday and having a contest to see who can fill it the
5: most. I am feigning a nervous breakdown.
25: You're an omen. We have to make that very clear.
3: Well, then I should read this letter that comes to us from Lonnie. You think Chick is cranky most mornings? Wait till he's sitting in a wet diaper for about an hour. I don't think Chick is cranky most mornings.
25: Really?
3: You know, Ace, that
5: excuse
3: that certainly helps.
25: as you recently said to Christy,
5: I have to start calling Ace Scooby. He sounds exactly like Scooby Doo. Everything out of his mouth is Scooby Doo. There it is. He doesn't even have to try.
8: Bob and Tom. They put the F in professional.
11: When you become a Bob and Tom VIP member, you get more and less.
13: Wait, what? Which one is it? More or less?
11: It's both. 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Not to hear.
13: Hmm. So, Bob and Tom VIP is a good deal?
11: Yeah. More or less.
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16: 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Don't do that.
15: There's laughter ahead.
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15: This is Bob and Tom Radio.

0: Well, here's a question for this is the first letter. Here's a question for Jumbo the Elephant.
1: He's not taking questions.
0: It says,
2: I'll pass it on.
0: Dear Jumbo, when female elephants give birth, do they ask for an epidural or a pachydural? Good question.
2: I think a pachydural is what gets them pregnant. Mm-hmm.
0: This is
1: no,
0: from,
1: a pachydural is to keep them from getting.
0: This is from Trisha. And then at the end she writes, remember, tact is for people who weren't quick enough to use sarcasm.
2: Mm-hmm. Very nice.
0: Then here's, for example, I'm not going to read all these right now. Here's a request for Beer Run.
1: What's the oldest letter you have there? Be honest. What's the oldest letter you have there?
0: Right. Go. In the stack?
2: The bottom.
1: Yeah, in that stack.
2: The bottom of the stack.
1: Bottom letter. Date.
0: Oh, this stack here?
1: Month, day, year.
2: That whole stack right
0: okay,
2: there.
0: Okay, calm
2: just
0: down.
2: Just take the very bottom.
0: I'm going.
1: Be
0: I'm
1: honest.
0: Going.
1: Christy, eyeball him.
0: Here's, wait a minute.
1: Make sure he's going to the bottom.
2: He's at the bottom.
0: This is January 16th.
2: Of
0: 08.
2: 08, right. Wow, okay. Wow.
1: Same year, that's good.
0: This is a request for Shut Up Randy.
2: I'll be nine.
0: Dear Bob and Tom, we're having our first Shut Up Randy party this Friday. Oops.
3: Okay. Missed it.
1: Guess that's come and gone.
0: We've named our friend Merle Shut Up Randy because he's a total pain in the butt. Hope you can make the party. Sign May, Randy, wow. And Charlie.
1: Now, what if
3: I would have loved to have gone to the party.
1: West, what if I had wanted to go?
0: Yeah. West Richland, Washington. So we'll get to that later.
2: Yeah, sure.
1: We can make plans for this year. Shut
2: actually,
1: up,
2: if you can mark on the calendar January of 09, maybe the yes. Next annual Randy party's coming around.
0: And okay, here's January 14th of 08. That's the end of this stack. Now, if I were in my office...
2: Mm-hmm.
0: I have some older stuff.
2: Yeah, I know you do.
1: In his office, he has boxes.
2: Oh, I know.
1: Of requests.
2: I know.
0: He's
2: going to read them all.
0: So the reason what I was trying to do here is give you an idea.
1: Of
0: here's
1: how
0: one.
1: Crazy
0: here's
1: you
0: one from this morning. Dear Bob and Tom, when Chick dies, he should have a custom casket that looks like a big Nike shoe box.
2: That's funny.
0: Do you like that idea, Chick?
1: Or Reebok. We don't have to be brand any.
0: Whoever sends you.
2: You're going to have to choose one or the other when you go down.
1: I'm wearing Converse this morning.
0: Okay, well, but here's one of people about their dogs. Dear Bob and Tom, a cold thought shower.
3: What?
0: Is something I need after. Whoa, what is this? Oh. Remember that news story about the thought shower? They had to use that phrase instead of brainstorm.
3: Oh, yeah,
0: a couple
3: weeks
0: ago. That's a cold thought shower is something I need after thinking of Christy Lee. Oh. There you go, one of your fans.
1: I like the, instead of brainstorming on the DirecTV commercial, they blame storm.
2: I haven't seen that.
1: Yeah, I'd like to start blaming Christy. That's how the meeting starts.
3: Why do?
2: Okay.
3: Now
2: sorry.
3: What?
0: But in any event, there's some really good letters here on all kinds of topics. But...
2: your new favorite letter?
0: Well, yeah. Here's this one on top, and this was written.
1: Anybody get a clock on him to find out how long that took to get through his favorite?
0: No, I'm trying to point out the nature of what's in front of me here.
3: Jumbo hung up.
0: There's a point to this.
1: And now mm-hmm. Jumbo hung up.
3: Jumbo
1: mad.
3: Hung up.
1: Now you pissed off an elephant. Are you happy?
2: He'll never forget this.
1: He's never gonna forget this.
0: Okay. After I've read this, if you're sorry that I did it. If you're sorry that I did it, I won't do it again.
1: I am the first to apologize.
0: Dear Bob and Tom, writes Brittany. I see, the reason I read those other letters is I don't quite understand why this woman sent us this letter, but I'm very glad she did.
2: Go ahead.
0: But I have no idea what caused her to send it. Here we go. When I do my hair every morning, I don't wear anything but pants.
2: Okay.
0: This is because I don't want to get hair, makeup, toothpaste, and the like on my shirt.
2: Sure. Yeah. Makes sense.
0: The last thing I put on every morning is my shirt.
2: Mm-hmm. Mm. Mm-hmm.
3: So?
1: No.
2: Shut up, Christy.
0: I am 21
3: That's not
0: years
3: unusual.
0: Old. I am 21 years old,
2: mm-hmm. yeah.
0: And I have huge breasts.
1: Yeah. Mm-hmm. Yeah. Yeah.
2: Mm-hmm.
1: Mm-hmm.
3: Good for her.
0: So far, so good?
1: Yeah.
2: Is there more?
1: You need
2: keep
1: to
2: going.
1: Shut your dirty mouth.
2: Keep going.
0: Aren't you enjoying this?
3: No, not particularly.
2: Keep going.
0: She's 21 with huge breasts, 36 double D's, and she felt compelled to write us a letter.
3: That's it?
0: Why?
3: That's it.
0: So you're
3: why?
0: Asking, why would she?
2: Why? Yes, why?
0: Talking about the way she gets dressed.
3: That's it?
0: Then she says, by the way, Bob Zaney is great.
2: Oh, my God.
0: I saw him in concert in Medford, Oregon. He's much better than he sounds in the Zaney report.
2: Yes. Yes, he is.
3: Kind of that was it? That's the
2: so,
3: letter.
2: Brittany from Medford.
3: I think if you polled a lot of women, you would find out that
2: Brittany
3: that's very
2: sent
3: common.
2: Us a photo.
1: Tom, I'm sorry.
2: I

0: You are a genius.
1: Mm-hmm. Chick.
0: I'm in the presence of greatness.
2: Please write us letters, ladies, if you have an unusual and exciting way that you get dressed.
3: And include a photo of your morning routine.
0: You know, I'm having
2: Right before you brush your teeth.
0: I'm having trouble. I don't know about you, Bob. Yeah. I don't want to speak for you. Uh-huh. But I'm having trouble envisioning her the process.
3: I am, too. That's why I think we should actually have a photo.
2: And I'll tell you what, Brittany, if you send us that photo of you brushing your teeth or a movie, I'll get you some of those Bob Zaney bobbers.
0: Oh, yeah. They'll be coming right to your home.
2: In fact, I'll even get you Bob's new album.
3: I'll guarantee you're the first kid on your block to have those. Yeah. Maybe the first kid in your city.
2: Uh-huh. Now, Christy, do you have an interesting wake-up routine? I mean, I have an absolute routine.
1: I have a routine, but it's not interesting at all.
2: And I can't vary it at all, or I get in huge trouble with the dogs.
3: Well, I have a routine. I kind of altered from it this morning. I woke up and walked into the wall.
1: Ooh.
3: Well, I was a little disoriented.
2: Time for a nightlight.
1: Were you in a wrong room or what?
3: No, I was in the same room. Same room I've been in for years, and just kind of walked into a wall, not realizing it was there.
1: That'll wake you up.
3: Yeah, it does.
2: Must have been having a really good dream.
3: Yeah.
2: Not that good. No, was it face first? Or?
3: No, it was my face.
2: Oh, not that good of a dream.
3: Yeah.
1: Well, this morning it was different because I found one of my daughters in bed with me. She must have had a bad dream or something. So
3: that'll
1: then you
3: happen.
1: Can't turn lights on and you got to be real quiet.
3: Did you double check? It might have been a magic angel who just left you a baby.
0: That's true. I've heard of that happening.
3: Oh, yeah, that would be cool.
2: Or maybe you picked up another midget transvestite.
0: Remember? Remember last year when you did that?
3: Yeah.
0: Mm-hmm. We were supposed to keep it quiet.
4: Hi, my name's Davey. Remember you met me last night? I'm that midget transvestite.
1: Oh, I love you, Christy. I'm sure it was
3: okay.
4: Want to see my circus tent gag again? Yuck, yuck, yuck.
2: Oh, nice letter, thank you. Chick, you have a morning routine, I assume.
0: Yes.
2: What's the last thing you put on?
0: The last thing I put on is my shirt, and then I put on my deodorant. And
2: you put your deodorant after your shirt?
0: Uh-huh.
1: You don't get your deodorant on your shirt.
0: After my shirt, then I let the girls back
1: underneath
0: in.
1: Underneath it, yeah.
0: I give the girls crackers. And then
2: your doggies?
1: Last thing I do is put the dogs in their bed.
0: Tell them they're good babies and big sweeties, and I rub their face. I rubbed her face and then get in the car. And
3: my dog
0: and
3: my dog out. Sleep through the whole thing.
1: Really?
3: Oh, and if I turn a light on, do I get a look? Oh, man. Oh. Hey,
0: dude,
3: we're sleeping here.
0: Dude, we are sleeping.
1: Jeez, my dog's the alarm goes.
2: Could you possibly work the afternoon shift? For God's sake.
0: How many times?
2: I've got a snack planned for 8:30 and I am not getting up now.
3: Who the hell's getting up this early?
1: Oh, the dogs know, man. That alarm goes off. If you hit the snooze, they get really upset. They're looking at you like,
2: No. If I hit the snooze, I hear the sound of urination.
1: They're not that bad.
2: Oh, no. I have less than 2 minutes to get that door open.
1: Are you serious? But
2: one of my dogs, the minute I wake up. In fact, if I get up in the night to go to the toilet, I have to let him out, too, or it's over.
1: Mm-hmm. Is he an older dog?
2: No, he's just a little guy, but he hasn't. That's his one big issue. If he's not lying down in his little dog bed...
3: He's peeing somewhere.
2: Yeah, so I've got to get up in the middle of the night.
4: Poor little pisser.
2: He's a good little fella. He's the one I had to shave.
0: Pisser.
2: He's all little. He looks kind of funny because his hair's all shaved off.
1: Yeah, I know. I have one of those.
0: Why do I think that's so funny?
1: No, but we have to take a break.
3: We do.
2: So if I could get back to this letter.
3: How do we end up talking about dogs when Brittany sent us this lovely letter?
2: Brittany ends her letter with, well, besides the Bob Zaney thing, I'm a 21-year-old with huge boobs. What what would cause her to write this?
1: I have no idea.
0: Well, hey, don't question it.
2: And she's actually 21.
1: How do you know?
2: Because she says if
1: so what? I can tell you I'm 21.
2: No, but if she was 18, I would have had to change it to 21.
3: You know, I don't believe that's Brittany. I need photographic proof because I think Bob Zaney wrote that.
0: Better yet.
2: Although Bob is also a 36 double D. So.
0: How would she like a live broadcast from her home?
3: During her morning routine.
0: Imagine the excitement of having the Bob and Tom show in her bathroom.
2: When we come back, she'll be brushing her teeth.
5: 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Like a screen door on a submarine. Well-meaning, but pointless.

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1: This is the Bob and Tom Show.
2: Hello.
1: We have a couple of comedians. They include John Evans, who we've already been talking to. John is known as the High Plains Thrifter. Mm-hmm. Mm-hmm. Among other things, you like to go to the thrift shops and buy, for example.
2: I think that is my jacket from 1970s.
3: That's called the pancake jacket.
2: Know what it is?
3: Because everyone's seen an 80-year-old man at a breakfast place eating pancakes wearing his jacket.
4: Absolutely.
3: 6 in the morning.
1: Now, also in the studio with us, he's Shane Moss. Comedian Shane Moss is here with us. Shane, how are you, sir?
5: I'm wonderful. How are you guys?
1: Yeah, you look good.
2: Even better. Yeah. Thank you.
1: You're doing fine. Everything's great in your life.
5: I'm actually much better since even last fall. Last time I was here, I remember we were talking about my car. Last time had about 250,000 miles on it. I was finally
1: get the oil changed.
5: Yeah, I did, and I finally got a new car. Now you know it's nothing too fancy, but it has all the automatic windows, all that, some nice little functions on it.
1: Cool.
5: My favorite is there's a button in my car that I just click and it turns off the passenger side airbag.
2: No, really?
5: Yeah, I use it all the time. I bet.
2: Do you really?
5: Yeah, someone starts complaining about my driving, you know. Mm-hmm. Like, slow down, what are you trying to kill us? Not us. Click. Nope.
2: What do you mean we, pale face? Yeah.
5: Nope. It's crazy. It's got all these odd things. I don't really understand. The clock in my car has an AM, PM indicator. That seems unnecessary.
2: Yeah.
5: You know, if you don't know if it's AM or PM, you are really in no condition to be driving.
1: Good point.
2: How very true.
5: Mm-hmm. I should say the date. I never remember that. You know, I always got to ask like random people on the street. Sometimes they look at me like I'm crazy just for not knowing the date. You know, like, you don't know the date? Are you mad? It's the 5th. Whatever. I'm like, what? So just to one up, however crazy they already think that I am, I like just grab them and be like, no, the year. What year is it?
2: Good for you.
5: What's the year?
1: That's why I love the bank.
4: Uh-huh. Why do you absolutely love the bank?
1: Because whenever you want to know what the date is, you walk in.
2: Walk into the bank. It's right there on the counter.
1: It is the 5th.
5: Uh-huh. But you won't go to a bank.
1: Yeah,
5: because you're afraid they get robbed all the time.
2: You know, they do need a calendar at the drive-thru, don't they?
1: Oh, I never go to the drive-thru either.
2: I thought you did that all the time.
1: He doesn't want to touch
2: the keypad.
4: How do you go?
1: No, I go to that.
2: Other
1: thing.
2: People have touched the keypad.
3: Oh, you go to the ATM.
6: Oh, but there's a rule. There's a process for how he does that.
1: When you go to the ATM, you pull beyond the ATM, open your door, then you get out and you do it. I can't.
4: It's out of his car.
6: Wait a minute. You pull past the ATM, then go back?
2: He can't reach.
1: I'm not comfortable using.
6: Okay. I'm going to give you the benefit of the doubt that you can get out and work the ATM on foot.
2: Mm-hmm.
6: But why don't you pull just short of the ATM and walk up to it?
2: That'd be stupid.
1: Because there's usually a wall there, those metal poles you hear your door on. And I like to listen to the radio when I'm doing it, so I can open the door and crank the speaker. If the car is behind me, I don't get to hear it.
6: No, but see, if you pull past it, the car behind you, can you understand that they think you're
1: There's never a car behind me, and it would never go if there was a line.
2: Oh, of course.
4: Well, how do you know they're not going to pull in behind you?
1: Well, then that's too bad. I give them an evil look, and I make it very clear that it's my machine. I'm going to take as long as I want.
2: All right. It's got one of those James Bond oil slicks. Okay,
6: you understand why your day's so full now?
2: Mm-hmm.
1: I only go when it's not crowded.
3: And there's no Brinks truck in there.
2: No, never. Yeah. I didn't think about it.
6: He doesn't go to a service station if it's being filled up with gas.
2: Think and blow.
1: Could blow.
2: Absolutely.
1: Have you ever seen a James Bond movie?
2: Mm-hmm.
1: But I like your point. Shane, I like your point about the date. That's very. I never know what date it is either. I've got a date on my watch, but
4: it's right in front of you.
5: Oh, I never set my watch. You know?
2: No.
1: I bet it's wrong right now.
2: Your watch? Today's the 5th.
1: Nope, mine says the 1st.
2: How about that? So you haven't adjusted it since January.
4: You know why? He doesn't know how.
2: Yeah. It's an easy half click.
4: There used to
2: quick
4: be a
2: turn.
4: Day
2: it's all done.
4: When you would come in here every month and hand me your watch. And I would set the date for you.
3: Mm-hmm. Would it be ridiculous to get a watch tattoo where the tattoo is of a watch where it was always on 420?
2: That'd be
3: ridiculous?
2: Well, that'd be weird.
6: I
2: believe that's also considered probable cause.
6: It'd be probable cause. Yeah.
1: So, are you a big marijuana guy, John?
3: I've got my prescription. Yeah.
2: Oh, really?
4: You
3: what?
4: Have a yeah.
2: What's your ailment?
3: Migraine headaches.
2: Oh, that'll help.
1: So, well, slow down a second. So you're telling me, you have a legal prescription to smoke
3: in California? Yeah.
2: Mm-hmm.
1: No,
6: Cali.
1: Are you
6: Cali?
1: are you allowed to carry the prescription marijuana with you?
2: No,
1: you
2: not outside. Right? Yeah, not outside.
1: Mm-hmm. So you can't leave the state with it legally.
2: Right,
1: then.
2: Right. But the best part of it was, I got, first of all, I was on the fence whether I was going to get it because the doctor calls himself the THC MD.
7: Oh, my.
2: So it could go either way whether I was going to get the prescription.
1: Oh, yeah, clearly.
7: Does he have an office or a van?
2: That's what's so funny. This guy was like in full, like I went into his office. He's wearing full medical scrubs. Like he just got out of a surgery. And now he's going to hook me up. And it was so funny because like, you know, he told me that, you know, normally like to have proof that you've seen a doctor. But sometimes you got to take a person at their word. So which he did. And then at the end of it, like I had to tell him I was a comedian and explain what I do for a living and all that. But at the very end of the thing, he had one of those Staples easy buttons on his desk. And he gave me the prescription and he hit it and it goes, that was easy. And I'm like, wow, he's like the Carrot Top of pop doctors. He had like this big closing thing. Like, and he goes, that's I've never done that before. I'm like, sure you have.
7: Sure you have.
2: It's like, I've never done that. And there's a comedian in the room. What are the odds?
7: What are the odds?
2: What are the odds?
1: He's called the THCMD.
2: Wow. And
1: so he, you got hooked up?
2: I got hooked up.
1: So this is legitimate. You walk into a professional physician and go, I have headaches. I want marijuana.
2: I have chronic headaches and I've tried Advil,
1: And this works?
2: Yeah, it does.
7: It must have.
2: It actually really does.
7: What is, what's it going for? What's your,
2: Well, I mean, there's various prices. Top of the line is like, 60, 70 bucks.
7: So the doctor doesn't say you need to take this type.
2: No.
7: He just says, here's the license, go out and buy whichever one you want.
2: Right, pretty much.
1: No, I must
2: know. They do
1: know.
2: Point out a chart.
1: Do they sell these as, do they look like store-bought cigarettes or are they?
2: No, no. That's,
1: it's loose marijuana?
2: It's loose and in little jars. And, the dispensaries in San Francisco, you can actually go in there and, partake. While you're on site, and I'm in there, I walk in.
7: You mean like one of the old brewery tours?
2: Right.
7: Where you got a beer at the end of the tour?
6: Remember they used to give me Eagle snacks? I love those.
2: There's like five guys with water pipes watching Larry David, you know, laughing when I walk in, you know.
1: Wow.
6: Can you get it in pill form?
2: You can get it in, they put it in lollipops, edibles.
6: I know they, you can get methadone in lollipops. I know that.
2: Yeah, well, I mean, I think.
1: I hope you, are they clearly marked?
7: Well, yeah. I hope.
1: I can't understand why little Susie loves her lollipops so much.
5: They can do anything with marijuana now. I saw a car, I saw online some engineer made a car recently that runs on hemp.
7: Really?
5: Yeah, I would never buy that car myself because I know a lot of people that run on hemp. I'm guessing it's pretty unreliable.
1: Yeah. You have to pull it and buy a lot of pizza.
6: Didn't we have a story about a guy who had grass all, like lawn all over his car and he had to mow his car? Remember
7: that?
6: Yeah.
7: I guarantee he used to smoke dope.
6: Yeah. He's sitting in a corner. Wouldn't it be cool
7: if we could grow grass on our car?
6: No, like real grass, man.
7: No, I'm sowing a mow.
6: Not like pot. That would be stupid. Stupid. No, like real grass.
1: So you get these. This is.
2: I go about. Once
1: I have
2: a
1: question. This really intrigues me now, because it's obvious. It's so clearly a scam. What are the kind of names do they give this?
2: Oh, but that's the best part. Is like, you know, they say this is for medical reasons, but the place that they have stickers that they put on the pill bottle that they put the pot in, and on the sticker. There's like a famous rock musician on the side of the label. So it's like, oh, medical purposes. But Ace Frehley is on the, like, oh, yeah, this is legit.
6: I thought you said famous.
7: Uh-huh.
2: Oh. That's a dig at Kiss, I think.
7: Wow, baby.
6: No, just Ace.
7: Just Ace.
1: What are the names?
2: That's so funny. My theory is they got some guy in the back that looks like George Carlin wearing a tie-dye T-shirt and a visor who takes a hit and goes, strawberry cough. Purple train wreck. You know, and all the
1: that's
2: names.
1: That's really what it sounds like.
2: Yeah, all the
1: it's
2: names.
1: It's not like THC dash.
2: No, no, no, no. It's all like
7: all has a
2: crazy
7: name.
2: Purple Urkel and
6: I was gonna say that,
2: Orange Gorilla.
6: Isn't there a Sticky Icky?
2: Sticky Icky, White Widow. I mean,
1: how
2: all
1: could
2: these,
1: this be more of a scam?
2: Because this country is getting more and more forward thinking every day.
7: Mm-hmm.
2: And so. Soon this will be
1: would
2: available.
1: If you went to a qualified physician for some kind of surgery and he said, well, looks like you're going to have an issue with your brain.
6: But I'm moving a little slow today.
1: We have the jalopy whoppy pill you're going to be taking. This should be causing the tumor, the enzymes. What? I mean, if you want to smoke pot, that's all well and good, but this seems like it's really legitimizing it in...
3: Well, thank God it is, because do you know what it's like to know that a place is open from 10 a.m. to 10 p.m.? You're not dealing with some, you don't have to go over to some guy's house where he's like, hey, check out this poster I bought of a gnome kicking it on a mushroom. You know, you go in, you get it, you leave.
1: Now, is it
3: hey,
1: like
3: check a, out this that, demo tape
6: is,
3: I made.
6: Is that the worst part of having to procure stuff, talking with the dealer?
3: One of the worst aspects.
6: Yeah.
1: What kind of?
7: Yeah, I like the, hey, listen to the demo I made.
6: Yeah.
7: It's
6: demo tape. No, we're in a band now.
7: Yeah, we did 20 songs. I want you to hear all of them.
1: Oh, how many people? Geez. How many people in California have registered for this
3: Man,
1: legal marijuana?
3: It is rampant out
6: it's
3: there.
6: It's very popular.
3: I'm sure. Like, all I know is when I go in there, I'm not the only guy waiting.
1: Mm-hmm. Do you exchange stories of what scam you used to get this?
3: Oh, that's the funny thing. When I got
7: ailment, Tom.
3: Yeah, when I walked out and the guy gave me my prescription, I had to sit down in the waiting room and there was a guy filling out his paperwork and he goes, "How'd it go in there?" And I was like, you know, thumbs up. And mm-hmm. he's like, "Yes. All right, this is going to be easy."
6: I have a feeling this makes the handicapped parking sticker look like a parade.
1: Yeah. Mm-hmm. Now, does the state take a hunk of the dough?
3: I'm sure they do. And here's the rub here is that some of these dispensaries are getting shut down because it's still a federal law.
4: Right.
3: So the feds can come in and shut a place down, but it's legal statewide. So once in a while, they make an example out of one of these places and shut it down.
1: So it's like the gay marriage thing. It's kind of legal, but
3: yeah,
1: kind of not.
3: Yeah, yeah, yeah.
7: Mm-hmm.
3: Yeah.
1: So if you're a gay guy that wants to get married while smoking legal pot, you can't leave the state. No. I don't know. We're going to take a short break. This is the Bob and Tom Show.
0: 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Ladies and gentlemen, Bob and Tom.
8: I had this happen yesterday, Tom. My oldest daughter was going to the to get a monster at the gas station. I go, "Hey, bring me back some candy. I got a sweet tooth." And she came in and handed me a bag of Werther's Originals.
6: Goes, hilarious.
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8: did you? 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
8: Werther's Originals.
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10: When I scraped my car in that parking garage, I was worried that it could be a long process to take care of it. 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

Alone again, guys. 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

0: You'd have hit that if you had a girlfriend.
1: I don't know what that last chord is.
2: Henry Phillips.
3: They don't say we didn't warn you. There's laughter ahead.
4: You guys want to grab lunch?
2: We can't go anymore.
4: Holy
2: That's
4: cow.
2: A good day's work, everyone.
3: This is Bob and Tom Radio.
5: Right now, we turn back to the sports page. Is that correct?
2: Jim Nantz going to step away from calling the NCAA men's basketball tournament after next year. He will be succeeded by Ian Eagle. Is anyone else having the same problem that I am?
4: That's not Ian?
2: No, right, exactly right. Yeah. Come on.
4: Yeah.
2: Your name's not Ian.
5: Didn't the guy from 90210 do that?
6: Ian Ziering.
2: Ian Ziering. Yeah. You want to be compared to Ian Ziering? Is that what you want?
5: Is there a reason? Is there some sad story behind that?
2: Probably. Or? His father was the last Ian, and he carried babies up a hill. And
4: what a hero.
1: A hero, yeah.
2: He's an American hero.
4: Hey, we really don't want our babies up there.
2: No, he wanted to He was quite mad. He wanted to put all babies up on a hill. Nantz has been part of the CBS coverage of the tournament since 1986. We've all suffered through it. He was the studio host for 5 years before calling the first Final Four.
4: I like him, too.
1: He's an American treasure.
6: I like him, too.
2: Yeah, here we go. Yeah, here we go. Here's an example of Jim's broadcasting.
7: Oh, no. He's down, Jim.
1: That's not him.
7: Uh-oh.
2: Oh,
7: my gosh, yeah.
2: Jim Nantz at his finest. Jim Nantz at his finest.
5: What am I supposed to do? They've got a man down in the field. Is he supposed to go, hey, hope he's dead?
2: To the brilliant broadcasting of Jim Nantz, I believe he says, uh-oh, here we go.
7: Oh, no. He's down, Jim.
5: That's certainly fair. Certainly a fair analogy. Well, you idiot.
2: He's the most vanilla.
5: He's terrific.
4: So he'll still do golf, though?
2: No, he's going to pull away from golf, too. He wants to be home more with his babies. He's one of those weirdos that had young babies late in life.
5: He's not. Wait a minute. Hang on a minute. He's not going to switch over to that live golf thing, is he? Boy, that would be.
2: I would be more than happy to start that rumor.
5: That would be.
2: Look, I.
5: If
2: what
5: the check's
2: would you do?
5: Big enough,
2: what would you do?
5: You have some guy with $100 billion.
2: I mean,
5: dollars.
2: It's easy to sit here going, okay, we'll give you $75 million for this. What? No, right. My principles are fighting. I wouldn't sign fast enough. Are you nuts? Oh, I heard you're in bed with. Yeah, I really like to talk about it, but
5: I'm trying to pick a new color for my Gulfstream jet.
2: My third house I'm buying in San Diego. I really can't decide if I want
5: to. Well, good luck to Jim.
2: Anyway,
5: okay.
2: So, still me, huh? All right. Let's go. Are you ready?
8: Stupid world record.
2: Nearly 4,000 people gathered in Mexico City to break the Guinness World Record for the largest trampoline fitness class. Come on. Organizers say more than 4,000 people bounced. Not on one big trampoline.
4: What?
2: Mini trampoline.
4: Oh no.
6: That doesn't count.
2: I know.
6: Bogus.
2: For 45 minutes. But 130 participants were disqualified, leaving the total count.
5: What
2: for the record,
5: loser gets disqualified from that?
2: 3,900.
4: You can accidentally step off.
5: So they've got those adjudicators walking around. Okay. Disqualified.
2: I think we got a bigger problem here.
6: Uh-oh, what?
2: I don't know what's going on. But the head of the Mexico City government, Claudia Sheinbaum.
4: I'm sure she's on the up and up.
2: Her name's Claudia Sheinbaum. Good gig. Said the event still broke the previous Guinness World Record. A Guinness adjudicator was on site to verify the record.
5: Did you see the photographs, though?
2: No. Why would I look? I fell asleep talking about it.
5: They sort the classes out by bust size, and right up front, you got those,
4: I see.
5: You know, the heavy naturals, Willie.
4: Sure.
1: Yeah, big fan.
2: Willie, you like to see him bouncing? You like to see him
1: bouncing? Guaranteed.
5: Sponsored by the Bounce. What do they make?
2: Dryer sheets.
5: Dryer sheets. Oh. Yeah, thank you very much.
6: Yeah.
2: You want to do a couple minutes on your aversion to dryer sheets?
5: I don't care for them. They make your food, your clothes all greasy.
4: Well,
2: that's not true at all. But...
5: can't stand them.
4: and fine now, product. But, yeah, very.
5: Now there's another one.
8: Stupid.
4: A necessity in my routine.
2: There's a new Guinness World Record for the largest display of oil lamps.
4: Okay. I am not making this up. The other day I was thinking about getting one of these.
6: Of how course. Many genies are involved?
5: That would make it interesting. Zero. No, this is a spectacular display. It's a beautiful.
2: You're editorializing. Okay, you should report.
5: Well, no, people don't understand. It's not just some, you know, some old man that has 10,000 oil lamps in his garage. This is a spectacle. They light them at night. It lights up an entire set of blocks in a city.
2: Is this like Entangled when they put the
4: oh, I love that scene.
6: The lanterns.
4: Isn't that gorgeous?
5: It's similar. They're not in the air.
2: They're not in the air. The most interesting part of the whole thing.
5: Well, that's the most interesting part of that thing.
4: Yeah, because they float naturally.
5: There's an aerial shot of how many thousand?
4: I'd like to see it.
6: I'm looking it up for you.
2: The new record for the display, I had to scratch out beautiful because somebody goes to the state of Uttar Pradesh in India. More than 1.5 million oil lamps were lit in one location.
4: How nice.
2: On the eve of Diwali, a religious festival of lights.
4: We all know what Diwali is.
2: Yeah, celebrated by Hindu Sikhs.
5: Yeah, there's the beaver, and there's the Eddie Haskell, and there's Diwali. Hey, Diwali just croaked. You hear about that, Whitey?
6: What?
4: Who were you doing? Who was that?
5: Lumpy.
4: Lumpy, okay, yeah. I knew there was another character there. Though.
5: I can't stand it. I'm sorry. Oh, Diwali's a religious thing? Oh, I'm so sorry.
4: It's gorgeous. The photo's gorgeous.
6: It is
2: I got
6: gorgeous.
2: News for you. I'm sorry, but you're never going to be able to fire me. You know that. You know that. I know where all the bodies are buried. Oh, my God.
4: Hey, Diwali.
2: That's what he thought of.
5: I mean, it's a beautiful ceremony. Yeah. There's 1.5 million oil lamps, and apparently this is part of some diversified religious grouping of Sikhs and Hindus and more. I think it's kind of cool.
4: It is cool.
5: Maybe, possibly a fire hazard. I say your move, Disney. Let's see you do one of these, huh? Do that at Epcot.
4: They will, yeah. Oh, I see what you're saying in real life.
5: Yeah. Well, it's the guy that I was, well, oil be.
4: he's on a roll. Wow. I don't know about you guys. He's on fire.
9: He's doing the whole show himself back. Over there.
2: Well, oil be.
4: We need to step it up.
5: Look at this thing.
4: Who's Lumpy again?
9: Is Lumpy's dad?
2: Now, hang on a second. Who's this guy?
4: Your voice, maybe Australian?
1: Your voice work is as offensive as it is inconsistent.
2: Therefore, you know what? That's why they think he's not more of a threat.
4: A larger swath of people.
5: I defy you to find someone who has done Diwali jokes. I mean, come on.
6: I don't think you'll find them.
5: Is this like Christmas in India or something?
2: If you ever get organized, they're going to come for you. I'm going to tell you.
5: I've got a world record, too, over here.
4: Okay.
2: Why don't I have it?
5: Because I didn't want to take 3 hours to edit the thing. It's so confusing.
2: Oh, so I couldn't read
4: You're
2: it.
4: You're incapable,
2: yeah. Yeah. I couldn't read it on the fly. It's far too complicated. Yeah. Go ahead, Tom. Show me how it's done.
1: Michigan or stilts or plate spinning, it'll be.
5: No, it's pull-ups. Like chin-ups.
6: All right. How difficult is it to tell us how many pull-ups he did?
5: Well, because it's really confusing. Because they
2: underhand, which are easier, or overhand?
4: That's a chin-up. A chin-up is
2: underhand. Chin-up is underhand?
5: Yes. Pull-up is.
2: Are you sure?
5: Yes. On a pull-up, the backs of your hands are facing your face.
9: Exactly. Very hard.
5: A chin-up, underhand.
9: Yes. A little easier, okay.
2: Underhand.
5: Two men from Virginia are attempting to beat 2 Guinness World Records.
6: Oh, they're attempting. They haven't done it yet.
5: See, this is why I didn't want to have Chick do it, because he'd start doing this, what you're doing.
9: These are valid questions.
4: Very valid. You're right, Pat.
6: It says it right in the story.
5: WVEC.
2: Yeah, it seems like a TV station to me. Yeah. I bet it is.
5: Don't strain.
2: Bet you did. Bet you it is.
5: You try it, Josh. WVEC.
4: If it weren't for the E, we'd be the Viet Cong.
5: Right. I was so hoping you were going to go there.
2: There's no West Viet Cong.
4: Oh, I forgot. I don't know where. Ignore the W.
2: Oh, okay.
4: The fun is in the last three.
2: Okay, gotcha.
5: WVEC reports 61-year-old Rodney Hahn and 67-year-old Dave Stevens will try to break the records for the longest time performing alternate waves of battling ropes.
2: What?
5: And this is, I told you it was confusing. And the most pull-ups in 24 hours.
6: Combined, or are they two
2: so
6: separate
2: they're not
6: records?
5: Two separate records. The one you see in the rope thing where they go up and down.
6: Yeah, they go.
5: Looks like they're really mad at the rope.
6: Yeah.
5: Oh, did you bastard.
2: I'm really mad at the rope. That's what he thought.
9: I hate this one.
5: Don't
2: you ever change, okay?
5: Hahn previously held the 24-hour pull-up record. of 8,000 pull-ups.
6: Oh, come on.
5: Wow.
1: You did it, sir. You're in shape, all right? Congratulations. You're done now.
5: Josh, I suppose if you were doing 3 pull-ups in 24 hours, they'd be due to incontinence.
2: What? I believe what he's saying. If I could jump in here, I think he's implying that you have an adult diaper.
4: Right.
2: Because you're incontinent.
5: They're known as pull-ups.
2: And they're known as pull-ups.
4: Exactly. Oh. That's what he's also saying. Implying that I couldn't do an actual pull-up. And that's what I thought. He is correct.
2: I don't know if I could or not.
4: There's no way I can.
2: I used to be able to do pull-ups pretty easily, but there's some freak.
5: I came in second at the Camp Hale Went to pull-up
6: competition. Of course you did.
1: Of course you did.
5: 22.
2: And let me guess. It was...
9: 22.
6: 22 pull-ups.
2: The guy who came in first, he stole the competition from
5: me. No, he was better than me. I think
4: he's a very distinguished politician doctor now.
6: Yeah, of course.
9: Good friend of mine.
1: But weren't you didn't you weigh 80 pounds when you were 17?
5: Exactly, Willie. It's a matter of physics.
4: Could you ever do one, Willie, when you were a kid?
1: When I was a kid, up until once you hit 100 in elementary school, you're kind of done.
4: I couldn't do it.
6: Pull-ups are hard.
4: And girls had to do something that in our school was called the flex arm hang, where they would do one, is this a chin-up or a pull-up that I'm doing? With the
5: That's a pull-up.
4: And then they had to stay there and time, and their arms would shake, and it was crazy.
5: And then that weird guy from the theater teacher would stand underneath with his mirror shoes.
4: No.
9: That was my dad.
4: The theater teacher was not there.
9: He was in a different area of the gym.
1: The theater teacher, for some reason, he was in there on scoliosis day, though. He was having a lot of fun on scoliosis day. I'm certified.
2: Dear crew, my wife and I are watching on YouTube, and she just informed me that I needed to notify you gentlemen and Christy that she doesn't like either of Christy's shirt, her top, or Josh's top.
1: Oh. Why?
6: Well.
2: So this poor bastard is walking through where his wife is watching the show, and the wife looks back at him and goes, you need to tell them.
5: Well, I believe that Josh recorded his comments earlier.
4: Well, all right. The bitch has spoken. Relax, bitch. That's how it is.
6: According to this guy, with every pot you bitch. Never.
4: Oh. Christy, you're leaving?
6: Yeah.
4: See ya, bitch.
5: Had enough?
2: Yeah.
6: This is not a good shirt for television. Being an old technical director, I know it plays havoc with cameras.
5: It looks very nice.
6: It's just black and white checks, but it's not a good...
5: Tiny little checks. Very nice.
4: I knew when I purchased this.
6: I love that shirt.
4: And wear it. I know it's not for everybody, but...
5: Not everyone likes the color of vomit.
6: Oh. The color of vomit?
5: Jeez, what could be diarrhea.
6: Why do you hate brown so much?
4: I find it to be fairly...
2: I have one of these sweaters in brown, and I'm standing there this morning. This is how you get in all of our heads.
9: Every morning in the
2: struggle.
9: Do you
2: care?
6: Yep.
2: Yeah, and I go, you know what? I'd like to wear the brown one, but it would be 2 hours of hell.
4: No!
2: So,
4: Do not let that happen.
2: Ship has sailed.
4: Do
2: you know how much of my time each bi-weekly is spent with my therapist on... Do you have any idea? And I got a lot of weird stuff going on.
5: Maybe you should go weekly.
2: You know, I've thought, I looked at that. Not as high as Willie, I'm sure, but...
1: It's weekly, and I'm okay with it because he does pay for the therapy, so it's fine. Good. I got to talk about him all I need to.
4: You should pay for hours too.
2: You're causing it.
1: Truly,
5: I went to an event, and there was a guy there that I sort of know who has just more money than anybody on earth. It's just, the guy's loaded, and he was wearing obviously a very well tailored, incredibly expensive suit, and it was the color of light diarrhea. It just looked awful. You would look better in a pair of jeans.
6: To you, it looked awful.
5: No, to anybody, it looked awful.
6: No, I'm sure it didn't look awful to him.
2: No, you know,
6: he enjoyed it.
5: Some designer somewhere was going, this is the summer of light brown.
1: You know, for you being so critical of other people's clothes, it's not like you look great, right? You're wearing the same outfit every day.
5: That's right. It's simple, practical, black shirt.
4: Einstein did that.
6: Steve Jobs did. There are a lot of Zuckerberg does.
4: They're all geniuses.
2: They're all dead now.
1: And they didn't make fun of other people's outfits constantly. Just live and let live.
4: No, they absolutely were focused on other things.
1: Exactly. You dress simply so you have more time to criticize other people.
5: Exactly.
1: That doesn't make sense.
5: I'm just saying this woman is correct.
4: Oh, you don't like it either.
6: You
4: That's
6: don't
4: okay.
6: like our shirts. All
4: I
6: right,
4: don't
6: whatever.
4: Dress for...
2: Anyway, this guy wraps up with...
4: anybody
2: after,
4: but me.
2: After 31 years of marriage, I just do what I'm told.
4: Yeah. Yeah. Boy.
2: From Tom lives in Lowell.
6: He's been beaten down. And you should just dress for yourself.
4: Yeah, I don't.
10: I dress for me. I undress for women.
4: Yeah.
5: Yes, you. And it's a shame that they didn't ask for it.
4: Yeah.
5: And that lady in the produce department called out pissy.
2: I don't know why.
10: People at Denny's got upset.
2: I see this when I see Pat, if I imagine him naked, which doesn't happen very often, but I see him coming at me with his tongue out a little bit.
4: Like an old man trying to fix his eyeglasses.
2: Yeah.
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14: 5, 4, 3, 2, 1.
15: They put the F in professional.
5: We're speaking with comedian Dave Attell. I wanted to mention that you've got some stuff coming. Am I correct in saying HBO coming up?
14: Yes, HBO, I've been on the road, as you guys know, like for the last year or so, like trying to get new material. So now I got some new stuff, and I shot a special this summer in D.C., and it should be out December 8th, and it's called Captain Miserable. You're looking on a T-shirt, on a koozie.
5: Nice.
14: You know, way to go. It's all about
5: Captain tomorrow. Miserable, does he have any superpowers?
14: Well, he's super sad.
5: He is. Did you decide to name Captain Miserable, or...
14: No, well, that was like one of my titles. I'll go through all of them if you want.
5: Sure.
14: The first one I wanted was Whore-larious, you know?
5: Uh-huh. Like,
14: instead of hilarious, Whore-larious.
5: Right.
14: Because I thought it would be kind of better on a T-shirt. And the people, the powers that be, didn't want it because they said, oh, you can't sell this at Walmart or blah, blah, blah.
5: Did it start with a W or an H?
14: With a W.
5: Yeah, they were right.
12: They were right.
5: Uh-huh. Yeah. Okay.
14: So then I was going to say, what was it, one of the other ones, 180 pounds of sad.
5: Okay. Well, I think if you'd kept doing all your overnight stuff, it would have been 200 pounds of sad.
14: Yeah, exactly.
5: So,
14: yeah, exactly. Or just like, you know, one kidney in a dream.
5: I'd buy that shirt. I like that.
14: You know, the problem with doing these specials, and you guys know because you have so many, you've always been so supportive of all the comics and everything, is that, like, you shoot the special, like, months before it comes out, and, like, the material, by the time it comes out, like, you know, like, I've got a Steve Irwin joke in there, so you have to forgive me.
5: Uh-huh, that's all right.
14: And there's a Mel Gibson reference, excuse me, and some other things in there that, like, I'm just praying something happens, you know, to Britney again. No, I don't know. No, but it's really hard to, like, you know, like, keep it. It's weird because it's like, okay, and that'll come out 2 years from now. Like, oh, yeah.
5: And also some of the stuff, I mean, when Anna Nicole died, that was the only news for like a month and a half.
12: Oh,
5: and
12: longer than that.
5: Now you go, did she die? I can't remember.
12: Yeah. Mm-hmm.
14: Right. It was like round the clock. You know, you could not, like, you'd wake up and you're like, what happened?
5: Yeah.
14: Is he still dead?
5: Yeah, that's the beauty of radio, because we, for example, found out about an hour ago that Al Gore won the Nobel Peace Prize, so we're already able to be all over it.
12: Mm-hmm. Mm-hmm.
14: Well, you know, that's what I'm going to celebrate tonight by burning a truck tire.
16: 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This is Bob and Tom Radio.
5: Got a letter here, Christy. In fact, two of them. Let me read this one first.
6: Okay.
5: Because it references the second one in a way. This is from John writes, over the weekend, I had the great pleasure of seeing Mr. Greg Hahn at the Blue Comedy Club in Springfield, Missouri. I've heard him on your show. I never realized he could go nonstop for an hour and a half.
6: Oh,
5: like
6: God.
5: That. I was exhausted from laughing. And that's when I realized, now I know why Greg Hahn is not Christie's number 4.
6: There's a lot of reasons he's not my number four.
5: Now, that leads to this letter. Once again, if you're unaware of this, Christy Lee has announced about a week ago that she's getting married. And after being single for some 16 years, she will be getting married. It's kind of a big secret. None of us are invited. We don't know when. We don't know where. But
6: you'll be invited to the party later. I promise.
5: Rob writes, I've been a fan for 30 years. I am a VIP member. Getting to watch the show and listen helps me get my day started. Well, thank you. Thank you very much, Rob. He goes, I have an idea. Since you guys aren't being invited to the wedding, why not have the puppets sitting in the front row on
2: there you
5: the
2: go.
5: Bride's side that's, of the venue?
2: That's a great idea.
4: That is a very good visual.
5: You scan the groom side, there are all these people. You go to the bride's side, there's the Willy puppet, the Ace puppet, the Tom puppet.
17: He's going to fly in Jeff Dunham to control the puppet while we're gone.
6: That is funny.
5: Thank you very much, Rob.
6: We're not even getting married in a church, though. There's not going to be a traditional, not this time. Mm-hmm. I'm going to try that down the road.
5: Okay.
6: Well, he's not Catholic.
4: So the priest said, Christy, we're not doing this again.
6: I won't tell you.
5: You do your thing. And what is it from Easy Rider? Doing your own thing in your own time.
2: Don't look at me for that awful movie.
5: It's kind of a cultural landmark.
2: They put a camera on the head of a baby. Pushed it along.
5: All right.
2: Way to go, Dennis.
5: Let's turn to the sports desk, shall we, before we bring out any more hostility.
2: College basketball fans at this point are calling this one of the worst Final Four fields ever after seeing the ticket prices online take a tumble. Duke, Kansas, UCLA, Kentucky, Arizona, all eliminated. Four of the five falling even before the Sweet 16. Gonzaga and Michigan State are out. North Carolina failed to make the tournament altogether. This will be the first ever Final Four field that doesn't include a number one, number two, or number three seed. Highest seed, number four, UConn. They'll play Miami, five seed Miami, and San Diego State, the Aztecs. And ninth seed, Florida Atlantic, all in the national championship for the Final Four. And those four remaining schools, only UConn has a history and a fan base following that might move the needle, as they say, on ticket prices.
5: So is this being reflected in the ratings on television?
2: I don't know.
4: The games haven't happened yet.
2: I'm talking about the final.
5: I thought I would ask that question because it's so dumb.
4: The question you asked?
5: Yes.
4: Very dumb.
5: Yes.
4: The games that Chick was just referring to have not been played
5: yet. Of course, I said, will it be reflected in the ratings?
4: No, it has it.
17: The games that you were talking about had higher seeds in them, so it wouldn't be a part of this conversation.
4: You're just talking to talk.
6: Wow, this is going to be a great morning.
17: He does. Oh, he loves talking this morning, man.
5: When I'm proven right next week, we'll
17: talk. Remember, we were talking about sports. He got into Tom, man.
6: I think there are a lot of people.
2: You know, I blame myself. I don't know how this started, but man, I'm glad it did.
6: I think a lot of people are excited to see teams that normally aren't in there.
4: Exactly. And I'm glad that the prices have fallen because those fans
2: this is the voice of the casual.
4: Those fans can afford to go. Exactly. Yeah.
17: But also, like Miami Hurricanes fans, those guys, they've got a bunch of money. Those are like the Yankees in college sport. Yeah, they're going to be flying around. People love the Hurricanes.
2: How about this? Right now on StubHub, a get-in price, the Women's Final Four. $200 a ticket.
4: Now, if people paid that price?
2: Get-in price. I know, he always wants to ask a question. Get-in price to the Men's Final Four, $136. Did you hear me?
6: Whoa. Yeah.
2: Final Four for the women, $200. Final Four for the men, $136. Do you have a follow-up on
4: that? Doesn't make any sense.
2: You know, this happened to me. This kind of put me in a bad mood. We're standing around before the... And a Mark comes in and goes, hey, did you see John Mayer's going to be in town? And we go, oh, yeah, that's great. And he goes, yeah, October 17th. And we're all... And then, of course, Jackass has to go, what day is that? Every damn time.
6: Like we walk around with calendars in our head.
2: What day is that?
6: You have one in your pocket.
5: I can only go to shows on Fridays or Saturdays.
2: You don't go to shows then? So
5: yes, I do. I saw John Mayer a couple summers ago.
6: It's on a Tuesday, so you won't be going.
2: I knew it was a Tuesday or Wednesday. Yeah, definitely a Tuesday or Wednesday.
4: Yeah.
6: It's an acoustic show, too.
5: Well, he's a very fine player.
6: Very fine.
2: How about this? You guys need to help me with this story. This might not be much, or it might be something.
4: I work concession stales at that John Mayer.
5: Oh, no.
2: What's the number one selling a concession?
6: I thought that was a T-shirt.
2: It's an interesting question.
4: Tom, you liking it? What we're doing?
2: Yeah, you like it, Tom?
17: The annoying guy doesn't bring his Italian.
5: I'm looking up something interesting on my computer. I'll get back to you when I hear the chat start.
17: Oh, gosh. You're no fun this morning.
2: This guy is known as...
17: No fun.
4: That is fun.
2: This guy is Chiefsaholic, okay?
17: That's a Chiefsaholic?
2: See, this guy, what's he dressed as?
6: I think as a bear?
17: Like a wolf?
2: I don't know. It's like a wolf, I think. There's a wolf connection to the Chief.
6: Okay.
2: Well, apparently this guy cut off his ankle bracelet, and he's on the run.
6: Yeah.
2: He robbed a bank.
4: Well, he had to buy the wolf suit.
2: More or less, the Chief's number one fan robbed a bank. They got put him in an ankle monitor, and now he's flown the coop, so to speak. Kansas City Chiefs fan Xavier Babadar, B-A-B-U-D-A-R,
4: that's
2: Babadar,
4: amazing.
2: Otherwise known as Chiefsaholic, has been under scrutiny. Reports claim he might have robbed a bank on his way to a game, of
4: Chiefsaholic.
2: Course.
4: Chiefsaholic. He's addicted to Chiefsahol.
2: And Chief Superfan is on the run, $1 million bond at the moment. And they're talking to the bail bondsman, and apparently... He's been on the run since March 25th. No one's seen him since 8:30 Saturday, March 25th. And apparently he doesn't go anywhere without his brother and his mother, so they're keeping an eye on those two as well.
4: Oh, this is weird.
2: And he's from Tulsa.
5: Is he wearing the suit?
2: He's not. Oh, I wish he
4: I mean, that thing, the picture is amazing.
2: I think that would only... The only thing that would make this story better is if he was dressed up as...
5: When they arrest him, he's wearing the mascot
4: just
5: suit.
4: Howling.
5: Hiding in plain sight. And you can see the police lineup. There's four regular looking dudes. And there's the guy in the suit.
2: I think it's that one. I think it might be that guy.
4: Or, I just don't know. You just don't know.
2: Just don't know, really.
5: Has there ever been a scene in a movie where the lineup is four or five sports mascots up there?
4: That's a nice sight gag.
5: Which one?
17: I'm not sure. I think it's the one doing the tomahawk chop, though, but I don't know.
4: I don't know. Baseball head?
2: This is the perfect email for this morning. Now,
6: okay.
2: Yesterday we were talking about Oregon and Ohio State in the first... NCAA basketball tournament in 1939,
5: right.
2: Oregon beat Ohio State. You remember that?
6: Mm-hmm.
2: And we said Oregon, of course, are the Ducks. Oregon State are the Beavers. Well, this is from Tom. Hey, Chick, you guys were talking about the 39 NCAA championship game. Oregon played Ohio State. Oregon did not go by the Ducks in 1939.
5: Oh.
6: What did they go by? Uh-oh. No.
5: Wait a minute.
6: No.
4: Chick's a smart man. He wouldn't say something.
2: Wouldn't say it's not going to be like the Tomahawks or something. Calm down.
5: Okay. Uh-oh.
2: I'm enjoying this nervously. They went by the Oregon Webfoots.
4: Oh, okay.
6: Oh.
5: Okay.
6: So the same as a duck.
2: And then Tom, in... Getting into the spirit of today's show. Isn't that interesting? That's Tom from Spokane. See, look, he's out of his mind with interest. Look,
5: you know that Dan Aykroyd has webbed feet?
6: Oh, my
4: what?
6: God.
17: Factor?
5: What? Yeah. The
2: Oh, look at him looking around like we all know it. Look.
6: Never heard that.
4: That's true.
6: Heard
4: that. Wow.
5: Remember the famous skit?
2: I'm going to need...
5: Possibly one of the most famous short films from the history of SNL where John Belushi is walking through the graveyard...
4: Yeah.
5: And remember this, and it's
2: a okay, if you're basing this on Belushi saying Aykroyd had web feet during the skit, that might not have been true. You know

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15: Whoa. Hey, that's it, man. 30 minutes on a treadmill and I'm exhausted.
16: Oh, me and you both.
15: Hey, let's head over to the concession stand.
16: Yeah, yeah. Hey, I gotta tell you, you really look great. You lost some weight.
15: Oh, thanks, man. I'm all about what I eat. Or should I say, what I don't eat.
16: I heard that. Oh, I'm dying of thirst.
15: All right.
16: Let's grab an ice cold bottle of water.
15: Yeah. Hey, how about a water there?
17: Water? You don't want a water. Hey, healthy boy, you cut out the fat, right?
15: Yeah.
17: Calories?
15: Yeah.
17: Carbs?
15: Yeah.
17: Hydrogen?
15: Yeah. Hydrogen?
17: Yes, hydrogen. Don't you realize that water is made up of oxygen and not one, but two whole atoms of hydrogen?
15: Yeah, but.
17: And what's hydrogen? But a bunch of gas. And what's gas do? It fills you up.
15: Well.
17: So we've cut the hydros in half. It's not H2O, but just H-O.
15: H-O? That's
17: a hoe, and that's what you need, a big old hoe.
15: All right, then. Hey, set me up. I'll take a hoe.
17: What size?
15: Well, hell. Hey, let's go all the way. Make it a full-size whopper of a hoe.
17: Now we're talking. One jumbo hoe coming up and going down.
15: Nothing beats a hoe going down.
17: You got it, brother. Pass on the gas today and grab a hoe. Hell, while you're at it, reach around and grab a pear.
15: All right.
2: That's not really water, is it? I'm confused.
18: More of an energy drink. I'm not sure what the heck that was.
2: So, Mark, you're a single guy.
19: Yeah, I tell you, though, it's tough because... I got these neighbors behind me.
2: Really?
19: My neighbor Gail, very...
18: Gail?

0: Gail is a woman who just moved. Her bedroom wall is right behind mine, and she has a new boyfriend. Mm-hmm. And I found this out. His name is Tom!
1: The Bob and Tom Show. Real radio men of genius.
2: They bribed us to say that.
3: When it came to choosing a mascot, the city of Lima picked a natural. By unanimous vote, the nine-member city council Monday hired a lima bean to represent the city at parades, ribbon cuttings, conferences, and other public relations events.
4: A guy in a suit as
3: this
4: a lima bean?
3: This won't be just any high-fiber, low-fat legume. No, the character representing the city will be named Beanie, a six-foot-tall lima bean that wears a red baseball cap.
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6: Hey, Bob and Tom, it's Beanie the Lima.
4: Well, thanks for calling, Beanie. We asked our producer to set this up for us. You're calling just in time. We just saw the piece about Lima, Ohio, where you are now the city's official mascot.
6: Yep, that's right. I just got
5: Beanie?
4: Beanie?
6: Yep.
4: wow. Now, I understand that you're approximately a six-foot-tall lima bean.
7: Couldn't hear you.
4: I said,
7: can you speak up,
4: Beanie,
7: a little, Tom?
4: I understand that you are a 6 foot. Are you in a car?
6: No.
4: I'm hearing some distress. Now, Beanie.
6: Hey, hold on a minute.
5: What?
6: Honey, you lied to match. I'm sorry. Go ahead.
4: Are you in an industrial park?
6: Right here now.
4: Well, Beanie, before you were selected to wear the costume, were there any particular qualities that you had to have to reflect?
6: No, I found that.
5: Beanie?
6: Hang on. I'm sorry, I forgot the question. One of the main requirements. Yeah, you got to be athletic.
4: I see, okay.
6: That's what I was going
4: to
6: say.
4: Okay, because you probably have to do stunts and stuff. Do you do any tricks? You know, you do some running or jumping in your bean suit?
6: Oh, well, I try to train a little bit.
4: Uh-huh.
6: A lot of times I find I end up just, just farting around the house. Yeah.
1: Morning laughter just might be the best medicine.
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0: and Tom. 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
1: This is the Bob and Tom Show. Hello, I'm sorry.
2: Nice to see you all.
1: Thanks very much for joining us. With us in the studio, comedian Slade Ham, comedian Greg Warren, and Chick McGee is across the way. And we've just met Slade. Unusual name, Slade. Is that a family name, Slade?
3: No, it's a drunken pull from a Scrabble bag, as far as I have no idea where they came up with it.
4: Mm. But that's your given name?
3: Yes. Slade. It's my middle name, but it's my name. I wish I made it up.
1: Okay. Yeah, very, very manly.
2: It is.
5: It's Slade.
3: Could be a very sarcastic
1: soap opera. No, it could be. Yeah, it could be a porno name or
3: totally
1: soap
2: private
1: opera
2: eye.
1: Name.
2: That's a private
6: Slade,
2: eye name.
6: Thorn Ridge.
1: Yeah, Slade Ham sounds like, you know.
2: I know.
1: You know what I mean. You know what I'm saying.
3: I would take Slade if I had a normal last name, but you can't just
1: Slade Ham.
5: Slade Ham
1: in 14 inches of heaven.
4: Hey, I'm going to change the subject.
2: All right.
3: No, hang on. I like this 14 inch.
4: The Vatican will soon have its own channel on YouTube for the Catholic faithful or the curious. That's right. You'll be able to see Pope Benedict or church events, according to Vatican sources. Details are due out on Friday at a
2: news
4: conference.
2: Will they do a Wednesday night bingo?
4: Attended by Vatican officials.
1: But it won't be as stunt-oriented as most YouTube things.
2: Oh, yeah. Good. Yeah.
1: Here's the Pope on a pole spinning around, and the pole falls off.
4: It will mark the Vatican's deepest...
1: Here's the Pope drying his hair, then it's all full of powder. Darn it, you got me again, Cardinal. It's been a good year for Cardinals. Over the weekend, they're going to the Super Bowl in Louisville. Yeah. One.
4: Is that how the Pope talks?
2: Yeah, it is.
1: No, sorry. No, I was saying he wouldn't. It's not going to be. It's not going to be a stunt. You know, I think of YouTube as a lot of stunt videos primarily. Yeah. I don't think the Pope's going to be there doing the typical stuff you see on YouTube.
2: No, probably not.
1: Have you seen the hairdryer one?
4: Venture marks
2: the Pope's going to drop Mentos into a Diet Coke. See what happens.
4: Plunge into the new game. Media.
1: Have you seen the video of the hairdryer?
4: No, I'm not on YouTube much.
1: It's a guy taking a woman's hairdryer and just loading it with baby powder.
2: And it'll start.
1: Then he cleans it up, and he's got a hidden camera, and she walks in, gets out of the shower. She kind of tosses her hair a couple times. It just coats her in powder. And it's entitled, Why Men Die First. It's very funny. You're not going to see the Pope doing that on the Vatican channel.
2: I'd laugh, though.
4: The Vatican opened their website back in 1995. So it's
2: Bob and Tom Show.
7: Hey, bless you, boys. This is the Pope.
2: Oh, hey, your Pope.
1: Hey, your Pope has heard about the new YouTube channel you're going to have.
7: Oh, I'm so excited.
2: Yeah.
7: Bless YouTube, we call it.
1: You going to do some stunts there?
7: Going to have all kinds of good. It's got me flipping it upside down into a pair of Levi's jeans.
1: Wow. Cool.
2: I love that.
7: Oh, it's so cool.
1: Yeah, I got a question for you.
7: What's that?
1: Well, we were talking about with the new president over here, Barack Obama. He's got a new limo and stuff. You, of course, have the Pope Mobile.
7: Oh, Pope Mobile, yeah.
1: We were wondering if Barack's gonna. He wants to carry a BlackBerry still, but
2: they don't want him.
1: They don't want him to. And I was wondering if he actually has his own cell phone.
7: He is just so hip.
1: Do you have a cell phone?
7: I always carry my cell.
1: Yeah. Now, are you AT&T, Verizon?
7: I get a text to my peeps.
4: Really?
1: How's the reception there in the Vatican?
7: Unbelievable. I have to go to the top floor and go out on the balcony just to get a phone call.
2: Yeah, and then all those people gather below you.
4: Every time.
7: Everybody comes out.
1: Oh, so you are Verizon. Obviously.
7: Yeah.
1: He's got all those people.
7: Trying to make a private phone call. All of a sudden, I got a crowd, and I got to give them an address.
1: No, those are your Verizon people. That's what they're supposed to be there for.
2: That's your network.
7: That's my network right there. They're all in my circle of a caller.
1: Now, do you have a really cool Pope number? Like, I've got a buddy who actually his phone.
4: Give it out over the air?
1: Oh no, I'll give the last part of it.
4: Okay.
1: His phone is blah blah blah 1234.
2: Oh, nice.
1: I never get cool phone numbers.
7: Well,
1: do you have like are you like 1111 or?
7: They Pope, assign those things at a random.
4: But it's not 666.
7: I got a 666.
1: Oh, what a drag!
2: It's 666 Pope, isn't it?
5: That is not.
7: It's already printed on all my business cards, so I'm stuck with it.
2: Uh-huh.
7: Everybody's already got the number.
1: See if you can get INRI.
2: That's funny.
4: I get really uncomfortable. Yeah,
2: I know.
1: That's a relatively benign joke.
2: I keep expecting lightning to crash in the studio any minute.
1: I think it's a legitimate question.
6: We're talking to a fake pope about...
2: Yeah, a fake pope, not... It won't generate lightning.
8: You're the one who said 666.
1: By the way, that's 4674 if you want to transpose it. if you can't remember my number, it's 555 INRI.
7: There's some days I'm so grateful that I got a Verizon so I can only hear about a half of what you say.
2: Lucky you.
7: Christy, did you call me a pope?
2: What? No.
4: I said a fake.
7: Oh, fake. Oh, yeah.
1: So anyway, where do you carry...
4: a cell phone. Your in his pockets.
1: Why don't you ask your priest, Christy?
2: He's got a robe with a...
1: Christy, I have a question. Does your priest, does he have a pocket inside the...
4: He has a cell phone. He clips on his belt.
1: During Mass?
4: I don't know if he wears it.
1: Boy, it'd be embarrassing if his... What kind of ring do you have, your popeness?
7: Mine's a crazy train, isn't it?
1: It's the Bob and Tom Cleveland Steamer song, isn't it? You got Bob going, Cleveland Steamer.
7: Kind of one of those cheesy digital versions of a Macarena.
2: I love those.
4: They wear pants under the robe.
1: Huh?
4: They wear pants under their robe.
7: How do you know?
6: Some of them.
4: Because.
7: Now, what, was you an altar boy?
2: No.
1: No, are you, do you wear the sand? Do you wear mass. The? Do you go with the Sansa belts?
7: I like it, the Sansa belt, you know, keeps the pants up, but you don't need a belt. How did they do that?
2: It's a miracle.
4: My favorite priest wears cowboy boots.
7: Hey, listen, when you guys check out on my YouTube, bless your YouTube site, you know, feel free to check things out, leave me a note, that sort of thing. Uh-huh. But I just got to tell you, watch of what you say.
2: All
7: Popes
2: right.
7: have got feelings, too.
2: I understand that.
7: Hey, by the way...
2: Uh-huh.
7: Nookie 459 can a kiss of my ass.
4: Oh, boy.
2: Oh, did he leave something
7: there? Oh, left something on there. Oh.
1: Now, I got a question
6: Everybody's
1: for you.
6: Everybody's a critic.
2: Everybody's
7: a critic.
1: Now, does the Vatican, do you have like a piece of the action with the cell phone system? I assume that you're like Virgin Mobile, right?
2: Probably
7: blessed
2: not.
7: Blessed Virgin Mobile.
1: You get a piece of that at the Vatican.
4: No, he does.
7: I'm not really at liberty to talk about it. Yeah.
1: Taste. Well, while we're talking about this, what about your email address? You got to get email, right? Are you like pope1@AOL.com? Or are you like Pope 88?
7: Like I'm going to give it to you, Mr. Technology.
1: How many popes have there been before you, you know?
7: You send me offhand. One of those things. I'm on everybody's email list.
2: Yeah. Well, he's the 16th, so.
4: It's Vatican.va is their address.
2: .va. Mm-hmm. That's right there, their own
4: VA,
2: country.
4: Their
2: I
4: own
2: forgot.
4: Country, yeah.
1: You got your own thing there?
7: I don't like to brag.
2: But I have my own country.
7: I got my own country here. I'm sorry. You don't have a sovereign estate?
2: No, I don't.
1: We're having a peaceful transition of power tomorrow. It's one of the great things about our country.
7: I hadn't heard about that.
1: Yeah.
7: No, I'm living under a rock. What is it now? Somebody else taking over?
1: Yeah, Barack Obama is going to be president. Yeah.
7: Barack Obama. I'm not familiar
2: with him. He's a good man.
7: Is he a Catholic?
2: No, I don't think so.
7: No, I'm not a Catholic?
2: No.
7: Oh, so sorry about your little country over there. What with the burning in a hail and
2: all. Oh, yeah, that's how it
1: goes. Pope1@AOL.com, is that what you said?
2: Pope no, 1? No, Pope 16.
7: What are you doing?
1: I'm not sure.
7: Don't give my email address out on the air.
2: I don't think he's an AOL man.
4: No.
7: All right, fine. It's a Britney fan 465.
9: There you go.
2: Yeah.
1: Well, listen, your Pope.
4: You love the new Womanizer song, don't you?
7: She rocks so hard.
2: Oh, yeah.
3: There's some poor 14-year-old girl getting emails right now, though.
2: Oh, yeah. Oh, true.
7: Why is it? Pope.
2: Or Britney fan. Yeah. Wow.
1: Well, listen.
2: Always a pleasure.
1: Good luck. Good luck with the new YouTube website
7: adios,
1: there.
7: Boys.
1: Okay, so the Vatican Online.
4: YouTube. Wow. Yeah.
1: With YouTube,
4: we're going to have their announcing details Friday, apparently. So.
1: Okay.
2: Mm. All right.
1: Well, thanks very much. Everyone's getting into the action here. Well, it will be interesting to see what happens if Barack's allowed to keep his phone. And wasn't one of the presidents? I'm trying to remember. Somewhere, and he didn't actually have a wallet.
2: That was George Bush the first.
4: And he went to a grocery store.
2: He was at a grocery store, and he'd never seen scanning before.
1: Right.
2: And
1: right.
6: Wow.
2: He never carried a wallet, never carried a driver's license because he was driven everywhere.
1: Yeah. Now, we had a funny conversation during the election. We had a chance to talk with both Barack Obama and Hillary Clinton, and it was actually kind of funny because Hillary, when we talked to her, was in a car.
2: Mm-hmm.
1: And she was saying, we asked her if she got to drive anymore. She almost never gets to drive because of the security, obviously.
2: Sure.
1: And,
10: Then she said, actually, she never even gets to sit in the front seat. And then Bob goes, that's because you've got
2: you
10: to
2: yell shotgun.
10: And then
2: I realized.
10: Then we realized that the Secret Service is monitoring.
2: If she yells shotgun.
10: Yeah,
6: Get down!
10: Yeah. All of a sudden, she gets thrown to the floor.
2: That's why she never gets in the front seat.
10: Yeah, very interesting discussion.
2: Yeah,
10: it'll probably be a while before Barack gets to drive again.
2: Mm-hmm. Oh, yeah. It's probably been a while since he's driven as a senator. They usually don't drive.
4: Really? Wow.
2: Yeah.
11: But he
2: yes, indeed.
11: He has the BlackBerry though, and he does.
2: But I'll guarantee he gets rid of it tomorrow. I think it'll
11: so?
2: Be.
11: I think for security reasons,
2: Secret Service will walk up and say, "Sorry, Mr. President, but you cannot have it."
4: And he thought quitting smoking was totally.
11: What service does he have?
4: I don't know.
2: I'm guessing it's Verizon, because AT&T, they can't get. That's they have right. to go outside of the White House to make a call.
11: It's all
2: that lead.
11: I'm coming up on my contract here.
2: Oh, are you really?
11: Yeah.
2: Oh, good luck to you.
11: They
2: don't let you know when it's over, by the way.
11: Yeah, well, kind of. They start being a little nicer. You start getting these things in the mail, you know, like, hey, buddy, you know. Like,
2: hey, buddy.
11: Remember us? Yeah, like I'm gonna really negotiate this time.
2: All right, good for you.
11: Like, Mr. Warren, we're prepared to offer you a brand new cell phone free of charge for a 2-year commitment. That's not going to cut it. Uh-huh. Well, what did you have in mind? I want a house for my mother.
12: That's not bad.
11: Yeah.
2: I'm gonna, start
11: I'm,
2: high.
11: I am. I'm meeting the middle somewhere, Bob. Right. A classic negotiation strategy. I'm gonna play hardball with him.
2: Yeah. All right. You
4: good
2: do
4: luck.
2: That.
4: Yeah.
10: Good luck with that.
11: I don't.
2: You're going to be looking for a new phone number.
11: I know. I'm terrible at playing hardball.
2: Yeah.
11: Like, I don't even know how to do it. Usually I just wind up saying hardball.
2: Mm-hmm.
10: Yeah. Good luck keeping your number. It's easier to get a kidney transplant.
11: Oh, really?
10: Terrorist at Gitmo.
11: I thought you could transfer.
4: We have to take
11: you
4: a break.
2: You can.
4: You do. Don't listen to
12: Tom. I got an iPhone 3 months ago.
2: Mm-hmm. Yeah.
12: Transferred the number.
4: No problem.
2: I did too.
11: Chick was bragging
2: I transferred
11: me about
2: five numbers.
12: I was bragging to Greg about my iPhone and how I loved it, and it every now and then you have to soft reset them because they get a little confused.
11: You just hold it up, and it can tell you what song's playing. And
12: I did it, and it didn't. It,
11: five times. It was like that,
12: I had never soft reset it before. Fortunately, we were right down from an Apple store, though. I walked in.
11: It was like the singing frog or whatever, you know, that doesn't sing when people show up.
10: Maybe I should have said DiMaggio, that old joke.
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1: Mountain Dew!
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9: Uh-huh.
8: We got a re-wallpaper.
9: Oh, really?
8: Yeah, I gotta go.
9: Say, where are you guys located?
8: We're in Brownsville, Texas.
9: Okay.
10: When I was in the Navy, one of my favorite jokes was I used to fly this radar plane, and we'd go out for these really long, boring missions in the middle of the night. So, get a new guy in the squadron, you know, I'd go up with him and say, "Hey, middle of the night, if you want to take a nap, go ahead." So he'd doze off. While he's asleep, I would go ahead and run. I'd like hit the circuit breaker, pull the circuit breaker so the fuel gauges go to zero.
9: Uh-oh.
10: Then I would act like I was asleep. When he came to, boy, did his eyes just light up.
9: Light up like a fire. Oh, man.
11: Died of a heart attack. It was hilarious.
12: The old empty gas tank joke.
10: I don't know what happened.
13: I don't know.
14: Lowell Sanders is here with us.
15: I'm on the road.
14: Now, Lowell, are you a single man?
15: Yeah, I left the wife in Detroit.
16: Oh, okay.
14: Uh-huh. I see how it works.
15: Police should have found her by now. I'm kidding. They won't find her.
9: Man, no way. You're that good, aren't you?
17: Wow. Hello. You're listening to Bob and Tom 24/7. This has been Chick McGee speaking.
9: You're with Bob and Tom, and Dr. Ruth has joined us.
18: Well, good morning, Bob.
9: Good morning, Dr. Ruth.
18: Good morning, Tom.
14: Good morning, Dr. Ruth.
18: Tom, what did you do yesterday?
14: I played golf, actually.
18: Oh, well, how did you do?
14: Well, I had what we call half a Renee Richards.
9: What?
18: Half a Renee Richards? What's that?
14: I only lost one ball.
18: Oh, well. Was it a titleist?
14: Yeah.
18: Well, the name of the program is Good Sex, Bad Sex. I'll take any sex I can get. Now, I know we do have one letter.
9: I have one right here, Dr. Ruth.
18: Please read it for me.
9: Dear Dr. Ruth, my name is Susie Smith.
18: Susie Smith.
9: Susie Smith.
18: Mm-hmm.
9: I'm getting married next week.
18: Mm-hmm.
9: My fiance is Polish.
18: Mm-hmm.
9: I met him at a bowling alley in Cleveland. He plays the accordion in a lounge band.
18: Mm-hmm.
9: I've been told I'll be getting a special present on my honeymoon. Dr. Ruth, what will I be getting from my new Polish husband on my honeymoon? I've been told it will be long and hard.
18: Yes, your new Polish husband will be giving you something long and hard. It'll be your new last name.
9: I thought it'd be accordion lessons.

0: That's how good it is.
1: Thank you, Dr. Ruth.
2: Bob and Tom. They put the F in professional.
3: I'm Chick McGee, and here's Tom Griswold.
4: Thank you very much. I'm just getting my entries in to name these otters.
5: Yeah.
6: Oh, how
4: the,
6: nice.
4: The Shedd Aquarium. I had my the one I've decided to name Welcome Back Otter.
5: Yeah, what's about, the other?
4: Harry Otter.
6: Okay, yeah.
7: That's good.
6: Yeah.
7: Pretty good.
5: Oh, okay. Kind of
1: What about Otter McOtterface?
6: Oh.
8: Don't call me Otter.
4: Don't call me Otter. I like that very much, Pat.
6: Not Fatto.
4: A late entry from Pat Godwin with the Pearl Jam.
6: I wanted to name one Mobile. Ottermobile.
7: That's good.
8: I like that very much.
6: Ottermobile. I bet they get a lot of Emmets. Remember Emmett Otter and his jug band Christmas?
5: Nope.
6: Oh, it's a classic.
5: No,
6: classic.
5: Don't remember that. Do you remember that, Tom?
4: I do not, but I'm sure.
6: So therefore, it doesn't exist. What else do we have?
5: An email from a school teacher.
3: Jim Henson.
5: A school teacher. Thank you, Tyler, on why the Halloween parade is today and not Monday. Well, because teachers don't want to deal with that on a Monday. Here's your sugar. Now get the hell out and have a nice weekend.
4: Oh, that's probably true.
3: It's yeah. Same because they fire kids on Fridays, too, so they don't have to.
6: Exactly. Yeah. Yeah.
4: Did we mention that Greg Hahn is here with us? Greg Hahn is a great comedian.
9: So happy to be here.
4: Christy, what are you doing?
5: I'm sitting here. What are you doing?
4: What do you got around?
3: What the hell are you doing?
5: The state of Maine is removing vulgarities from license plates. The state is enforcing some new rules that will eliminate obscenities that appeared on vanity license plates after the state eliminated its review process.
8: Like ass.
5: They began issuing recall letters this month. Estimates suggest 400 allegedly offensive plates could be subject to recall.
6: What about boobs?
5: Ban derogatory references to age, race, ethnicity, sexual orientation, gender identity, national origin, religion, or disability.
6: I see.
5: Nothing about boobs.
6: Yeah, you can still say it.
5: A committee has been set up to review vanity plate requests along with complaints by members of the public. The Secretary of State, Sheena Bellows, said obscenities should not be on license plates, which are state property.
3: And by the way, that woman's always yelling.
6: Always.
3: Bellows. Okay.
5: She said, I would say to those who want to engage in objectionable or questionable speech, get a bumper sticker.
6: I see.
4: Like banger. Yeah. Mm-hmm. That's a city, isn't it?
3: And they make a big deal on it. It's
4: Bangor. Yeah, they make a big deal on it. But everybody says Bangor.
3: Yeah, everybody.
4: That isn't from there. I would like to see. I tried to find out what some of the ones that they're banning were. What can you imagine? What a fun time that committee is.
6: What's acceptable?
1: No, Shirley. No smegma. No, we can't have that.
5: What's smegma?
4: Yeah, oh God.
3: Well, smegma's cheesy substance.
6: Oh. No point. Many of the uncircumcised.
4: Oh, I mean, I feel bad for the prisoners.
5: Why?
4: Well, like the only fun thing they've got going.
6: Yeah, now it's all boring. Just numbers.
4: Yeah.
6: And letters.
4: Hey, Spike. Yeah, I had dildo backwards today. They didn't notice it.
6: Yeah.
5: Odlid?
6: Odlid.
5: Odlid?
6: I noticed that.
4: You know, you're making license plates. You know those guys have to, they must do some really fun ones when nobody's.
5: That's pretty funny.
4: When nobody's looking.
5: Yeah.
6: I saw a big mistake on a car the other day. I was just laughing and laughing. There was an ambulance, and they had the word ambulance painted backwards on it.
4: You moron!
3: Yeah. So embarrassing.
10: When that happens, I like to stop, get out of the car, let them know.
6: You dummies!
10: Yeah, leave your door open. They can't get around you.
4: All right.
5: A California-based marijuana company is being sued by customers who claim its products are not making them high enough. CBS News reports that Jasper Centeno and Blake Wilson filed a lawsuit accusing Dreamfields brands of false advertising.
6: Stoner losers.
5: The complaint accuses Dreamfields of exaggerating its products' THC levels to charge higher prices.
6: Get a job, punks.
10: They couldn't be great guys. You're telling me that Jasper and Blake aren't great guys, Sean?
4: I'm surprised they're... I mean, they must be right, because if they were truly stoners, they wouldn't be able to get it together to sue. I think that they may have a case.
6: They just have money.
3: You know, Blake's though one of those names that's hard to overcome if your name's Blake. I mean, it's
4: fine. Sounds serious.
3: Immediately.
5: Blake?
3: I think Blake is like a Karen.
5: I agree with Chick.
6: Oh.
5: Absolutely.
4: Blake sounds like it's like Chase. Or
6: I like the name.
9: I've met tough guy Blakes.
6: Yeah.
5: Oh, no.
3: Blake's got daddy's money. Yes, yep. Yes.
5: What? Absolutely.
3: Yes.
6: Some great Blakes out there, chick.
3: I don't believe it.
6: You got your Blake Edwards.
4: Oh, yeah.
0: Blake Shelton.
3: That's right? Why. Yeah.
5: Oh, Blake Shelton's good.
3: I don't care.
0: Comedian Blake Clark, badass.
4: I love Blake.
6: You got misunderstood hero Robert Blake.
3: Well, I kind of understand Robert Blake, though.
5: The pair
3: How
5: suing.
3: Many times have you thought, one, I want to put her in the dumpster? Huh? Come on.
5: Undisclosed amount of damages.
3: Sorry.
6: I see. What do you think, Willie? Have you ever... Do you feel like there's some false advertising out there in the weed world?
10: I mean, yeah, it's all false advertising. All the strain names. It's you don't sell enough of one, so then you switch it from, you know, Blue Dream to California Party. You know,
6: hey, California Party does sound cool.
10: Yeah, it's just, but that's what I think it
3: How
10: is.
3: How much shopping would I have to do to get the right high that I would like and it remain consistent?
10: You know what, dude? You go in there.
3: That's got me up at night.
10: It's these 22-year-olds with blue hair. They're these weird little stoner sommelier weirdos.
4: They know everything.
10: And they will walk you through it
3: really?
10: Nice and slow.
4: I went into one when we were out skiing in Colorado. Willie and I went into one, and it's staggering the level of knowledge these guys have.
3: Hmm.
4: And is it still cash only?
10: You can use a debit card, and they charge it like it's an ATM. And then you can tip them out with the change.
4: Okay. But now, remember, we had a story a couple weeks ago about a guy in California suing a North Carolina company that was making, remember this, Texas Pete's barbecue sauce?
5: Mm-hmm.
4: Now, does Maui Wowie have to be made in Hawaii, or is that the...
6: If it's not grown there, what are they doing?
4: Is that still a thing, Maui Wowie? Or...
10: Yes. Okay. And the strain stuff is really hard. It depends on who's growing it. It's not an exact science, I'd say.
4: Okay, well, so these guys are claiming that the THC levels, do they post them on the actual product? Does it say, mm-hmm. Okay, so these guys are claiming that those, okay.
6: I actually kind of respect these guys because it's not often you hear about the stoners who are doing it just to get high. It's refreshing.
10: Mm-hmm.
6: It's about, oh, no, the health benefits of smoking. You want to get high. Just admit it.
4: I knew I wasn't high enough because I was able to figure out the 20% tip for the pizza guy in less than half an hour.
10: Yes.
4: And that's how I knew this wasn't any good.
5: Germany has announced plans to legalize cannabis.
6: But have you smoked weed, Christy? The audience demands to know.
5: I tried it. Not my thing.
6: Oh.
5: Sorry.
4: Not an inhaler. The old Bill Clinton.
5: No, it made me paranoid and I didn't care for it. Edibles are different. But anyway.
6: Oh.
4: I'm sorry. So Germany is legalizing pot?
5: This week, the country's
4: putting the high in Sieg Heil?
6: No. That's one of the slogans they didn't go with.
4: Oh, okay. Sorry.
5: This week, the country's health minister, Karl Lauterbach, revealed a plan to decriminalize the possession of up to 1 ounce of cannabis and to allow the recreational sale of the substance to adults.
6: That German weed is good. It'll get you blitzed.
5: Lauterbach said the new rules
6: serve
5: as a model for Europe.
4: That's very good. I was trying to formulate a joke. I missed what you said. You said blitzed. I'm so sorry. I was trying to think of a name for the German pot.
6: Oh, yeah.
4: Since they try to give them kind of pun-like names and some of the stuff. This is I apologize for the obscurity of this in advance. Maybe you want to stay in here, Mark, so you can yuck it up when I say it.
6: Extra body.
4: How about Dank-a-Shane?
6: I know, that's actually pretty good.
7: Shane, darling, Dank-a-Shane.
6: This is a man singing.
7: Thank you for
5: I did not know that for many, many years.
6: Same here.
4: Wayne Newton. Boy, that clock's ticking on that guy.
6: I love those Matthew brothers.
3: How did he miss the boat of being nicknamed Fig?
4: I don't know. I mean, is
6: good
4: it,
6: one.
4: Now, just if I could get back to our topic,
3: I'm hurt by that.
4: Is dank? All I know it's like
3: dank's good.
4: A category of weed, is that right? Mm.
10: It's just like, oh, this looks dank. This smells dank.
4: Sticky.
10: This is dank.
4: Does that mean it's bad or good?
10: It means good. Dank is good.
4: Okay. Because sometimes you can say dank is bad, but you mean
6: yeah,
4: bad.
6: Dank
4: where,
6: basement
4: where bad
6: would be
4: means
6: bad.
4: Good.
6: Yeah.
4: Oh, a dank basement's bad.
6: Oh, sure.
4: You might have your dank weed.
3: You might have foundation issues.
4: How do you light it if it's so dank?
6: You gotta hold it.
4: Doesn't
6: it.
4: Mean it's heavy with moisture.
3: Blah blah blah. Something funny.
4: Okay.
6: Can we just do that?
3: I think we can.
6: Greg, you ever smoked the?
0: No, it's not my thing. I like Howlerhead whiskey. You UFC fights.
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13: 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The yellow-bellied booby snuggler. Snuggler. I'm Jeff Oskey.
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24: 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Oh, that's it. Not even a round.
1: $59.95. That's a $10 a second.
25: All right, the technical reason the shootout happened was because the Clantons and the McLowrys were in direct violation of Town Ordinance Number 9, which made it illegal to carry guns in city limits. Thanks to the NRA, that ordinance no longer exists. Yeah, now not only can you carry a gun, you can legally shoot people who smoke in restaurants.
1: That's next.
5: I know.
1: I got thrown out of J.C. Penney the other day.
26: Really?
1: Yeah, fondling up the mannequins. Believe that? And that ain't my fault. Have you seen the mannequins in there?
26: Uh-huh.
1: And they taunt you, too. They got the little short skirt on, arm up, kind of waving you over. You know what I mean? Shoot. I tell you what, if you asked me, the little whore was asking for it.
27: Josh Arnold at the sidekick chair.
28: Hello, Chick.
27: There's Ace Cosby manning the track phone hotline hot phone. There's Willie Griswold.
29: Good morning.
27: I'm Chick McGee, and here's Tom Griswold.
24: Thank you very much.
27: Now, I don't know if you heard it or not, but New England Patriots owner Robert Kraft got married over the weekend. You know, Tampa Bay fans are blaming Kraft and Tom Brady for losing the game against the Steelers because he was partying in New York.
2: Because Tom Brady was partying. Yeah. Without Giselle.
27: Tom Brady was there, yeah.
5: Did all the football players go or just Brady?
27: You've got the list of the guests over there.
2: Here you go.
27: Let me know and get back to you.
2: Mr. Kraft's wedding, the star-studded guest list included Tom Brady, sans Giselle, Drew Bledsoe, Roger Goodell, John Bon Jovi, and Kenny Chesney.
5: Chesney, okay.
2: I mean, maybe he's a fan of the Patriots, who knows. But Mr. Kraft got married. He's an 81-year-old, described here as an 81-year-old billionaire.
5: How old is she?
27: 47.
2: She's a physician. It's an ophthalmologist, Dr. Dana Bloomberg, and it's a lady.
3: Can you imagine marrying a 47-year-old woman and people in your life still going, I think she's a little too young for you? She's 47 years old.
27: Absolutely.
2: Once again, half your age plus seven. That's the
27: believe
2: formula
27: me, it
2: from
27: happened.
2: Elijah Muhammad, of course.
5: It worked well for Mellencamp, didn't it?
27: Well, everything works well for Mr. Well, Personality. You hear me, Cougar.
5: He's the one who said that to us. That's where I first heard it.
2: In any event, we wish them the best. And I think at 81, settling down with a physician, probably a pretty good idea.
13: Yeah. Although she does have access to certain drugs that could off one person.
27: Oh, that's true. Yeah.
2: What? She's an eye doctor. What's she going to do? Well, the eye drops killed him.
13: It only took 22 years.
2: Now, Pat, you have a tribute to Dr.
4: A couple
2: and Robert Kraft?
4: A couple of years ago, this happened. We thought this would be funny.

0: A jack shack.
1: I never heard that's what they call them.
0: They call them a jack shack?
1: Yeah, in the South, yeah.
0: God, I am so unhip. A jack shack. Do people know going
2: I've
0: in?
2: I've never heard that before.
0: The people that go there know going in that that's going to happen?
1: Yeah, I think they pay extra for
2: don't
1: it.
2: Don't they have an app that shows where these particular places are?
0: Really?
3: That's interesting. By the way, you got to be
2: somebody
3: careful.
2: Told me that.
3: Yeah, I used that app once.
2: Oh.
3: And it's not totally accurate.
0: Unfortunately, the thumbs up meant something very different.
3: Yes.
0: And you've been ashamed ever since.
4: I don't want to say it doesn't work, but Josh was telling me he ended up in his a couple houses down their kitchen for some reason.
3: That happened, yeah. And I want to go to a Jack Shack, and I was using this app, and I went to a place. I go, so, under the hand, sir, this is a Shake Shack.
2: So
0: did they shake it till it's fired?
1: Sir, this is an In-N-Out burger.
4: Not even a Shake Shack joke.
0: Do you remember the exercise tool that you would...
2: the shake weight.
0: The shake weight. Remember
2: sure.
0: that thing?
2: And
3: yeah.
0: It was...
2: yeah.
1: Oh, yeah.
0: We had one here when... We didn't even ask Christy to try it because that would be actionable. If you ever saw the commercial.
3: I was here that morning and I remember distinctly you telling me to hand it to Christy.
4: And I think you used the term "see what you can get out of that," something like that.
0: In any event, our best to Mr. Kraft and his private jets. Okay,
4: so he's got nothing to do with Kraft cheese. Nothing.
0: I have no idea what he does.
4: Man, that'd be nice. A cheese baron?
3: Oh my gosh.
0: A billion anyway, you get it.
4: Do you
0: fine.
4: See a cheese?
3: Deep in American singles?
4: A cheese spread at a Kraft marriage? Holy hell. Right?
3: Oh.
4: Yeah, they've got them all.
5: Yeah. Yeah. Sure do.
1: Beer cheese, white cheese, stinky cheese.
4: Yeah, this is
0: the last time I saw that was
4: get involved.
0: You can get one of those. He can get one of those famous cheese sculptures.
2: Cheese.
0: Where they take
2: a
0: huge hunk of cheese and sculpt. they did that recently in Russia for Mr. Putin.
3: Oh, they did?
0: Yeah, they had a nice array of Ritz crackers there so you could just cut off part of his head and have Putin on the Ritz.
2: All right.
0: Putin on the Ritz.
4: You know what I needed? What I needed for this joke was the song.
5: He tells the joke, laughs, and tags it up.
2: Wow.
0: And then it'd be great if someone poisoned the cheese so Putin and all his buddies dropped dead on the spot. Oh, I'm sorry.
4: Speaking of poo.
0: Is that too political?
4: Speaking of poo,
2: yeah. Ben,
4: the Navy SMU game was interrupted after the SMU pony mascot shat on the field.
3: Is that right?
4: U.S. Yeah. Today reports the SMU's black Shetland pony called Peruna. Well, that's got nothing to do with...
3: No, that's Latin for pooper.
4: Left some souvenirs. The video now is so amazing in high definition. And the little nuggets leaving the horse... You owe it to yourself.
6: Now cleaning up the field near the 40-yard line.
4: That's amazing.
6: Yep. Right after that SMU touchdown, they did bring the live pony mascot across the way.
4: They and sure did.
6: Just deducing kind of what's happening here, perhaps a little leftovers remain.
4: He's deducing. He's deducing. Yeah,
0: you got to hand it to the announcer for getting deducing in there.
3: And at first I thought he said, I'm just adducing. Uh-huh. And he was suggesting the... Here
4: it
3: we go.
4: It honestly looked like if you had a bag full of those balls that kids play in at the play zones.
2: Oh,
4: they
2: sure.
4: Have plastic,
2: yeah.
4: Only they were all green.
3: Oh, man.
4: And they were all falling out of the pony.
0: At first,
4: and they were all bunched up together. It was crazy.
0: At first, I thought it was two guys in a mascot suit. Boy, that's embarrassing.
3: Oh, that poor man. Well, I guess it's better he the tail than be the head in that situation.
0: Yeah. Boy, it was a Shetland pony. That's S.
4: And they had
0: H-E-T, by the way.
4: See. They went and got like a 32-ounce cup, and they were out on the field kind of sweeping as best they could these nuggets into
0: and
4: the
0: cup. And that's turf, not real grass?
4: I'm not sure where the game was played. It looked like turf to me, but it might be real grass.
0: Did they have to go out there with like a carpet cleaner and
3: get
0: rid of the E. coli?
3: It was in the middle of the – it was in the playing area?
0: Oh, yes, it wasn't in the red zone. The horse was okay.
4: A couple lifetimes ago at Riverfront Stadium there where the Bengals played, that surface was like your home carpet. It was bouncy. It was a little bouncy, but it was, it looked and felt, and I just felt odd when people would spit on the field.
3: Yeah.
4: I'm like, you're spitting in your office, your cubicle. What's going on? Yeah, it was very odd.
0: in any event, they got the game back up and running, but it took a while.
3: Okay.
2: Yeeks.
4: The Mustangs, SMU ends up winning. I'm surprised one of you two didn't ask me what the final score was.
2: What was the final score?
4: Who the leading quarterback was.
3: I didn't care whatsoever.
4: Oh, well, that's a nice 40 to Mustangs win 40 to 34.
2: Tom, you got mail.
0: So sorry.
4: Your computer's on.
3: Well, you're sorry after the first time that happened. After the 87th, I don't know.
4: If he says it's sorry, it's like
0: the same gizmo that played that audio plays that turns off.
3: Excuses your own.
4: Stupid world record. Poor workman blames his tools. A martial artist in India has broken the Guinness World Record for the most cocoa nuts on heads smashed with a nunchuck in 1 minute.
0: I better tell you, this, I got to explain this. It's really confusing.
4: He looked at me and he said, "Have you seen this video? It's amazing."
0: So he's got, this guy has those nunchucks in his hand.
2: Yes. Yeah.
0: And then he's got these guys that are sitting in a circle around him.
2: Mm-hmm.
0: And they have what looks like kind of like a hockey puck on their head that has a little indentation so they can stick a coconut on it.
3: All right.
0: And then he takes that thing and he whacks him on the head and explodes the coconut.
3: You got to really trust that.
0: Real fast. So there's four of them. So he's going around in circles and they keep putting new coconuts on.
3: Could have easily bashed one in the face.
0: Yeah, that's the thing is, why is this guy getting the record? How about these clowns that are sitting there? If something goes wrong, they're going to get their head bashed in.
3: Crazy.
5: These clowns.
2: How many?
0: How many coconuts in a minute?
4: 42 in a minute.
3: That's a lovely bunch.
0: And those nunchuck gizmos, it's like this chain. And
2: I know what they are.
0: The trick is as he whacks them, he pulls it back. So
3: that will make sure they break, yeah.
4: Yeah, that also.
3: Like when you snap a towel, it's not about flicking forward. It's the pullback that really gets the snap, really cause somebody to bleed.
0: You ever heard that? There's a version of that they do at the Vatican. How many nuns can a nun chuck?
3: Chuck nuns. I like it.
0: Well, time to move on. Apparently,
3: how many nuns could a nun chuck?
0: Right now, we do have many many things to get to. Would you want to just give me a couple of quick teaser headlines over there?
2: Right now, me? You don't want to do any stories?
0: What do you got?
2: Well, a man in Maryland nicknamed Butt Juice was convicted of partaking in gang violence and drug dealing.
3: Butt Juice.
2: According to court documents, Lamont Jones, a.k.a. Butt Juice, was a member of the so-called Up the Hill Gang.
0: Up to Hill. So up to Butt.
3: Well, that's where the juice is.
0: How do you get the name Butt Juice, by the way?
4: Do you know what you're saying at this point?
0: This is a story from a legitimate news source.
2: It was alleged that Butt Juice was involved in several violent crimes, with the sale of narcotics being involved. The 25-year-old found guilty of conspiracy to participate in a racketeering enterprise and conspiracy to distribute narcotics. This is from Baltimore.
0: Isn't that a Tim Burton movie?
3: Butt Juice?
0: Yeah, just don't say it three times.
3: You're right. It'll show up.
0: What happened to the quality nicknames of criminals?
3: I'd love to know the story as to why he got it.
0: But I mean, back in the day, a pretty boy Floyd, Babyface Nelson.
3: Boy, that really is back in the day.
2: Mm-hmm. Yeah.
0: The classics. It wasn't, don't you think it's a little bit tasteless?
3: Well, Babyface and Pretty Boy don't elicit fear necessarily.
2: No.
0: But I mean, you know, it's.
7: The Fugitive.
0: In Search of Babyface Nelson.
3: And Butt Juice Jones.
4: Let's see here. We got Al Scarface.
3: Scarface is scary.
0: Scarface Capone.
4: Albert TikTok Tannenbaum. I never heard of him. Israel Ice Pick Willie Alderman.
3: You don't want to mess with an ice pick.
2: No.
3: Yeah.
4: Anthony Big Tuna. Accardo. Or Joe Batters. Oh, geez. Donald the Wizard of Oz. Angelini. Damn. Joe Bananas.
0: See, those are good. It wasn't,
2: Joe Bananas isn't scary.
0: Well, no, but I'm just saying it's got a certain amount of class. If they were going around the room, from Cleveland, we got Two Gun Tommy. From Pittsburgh, we got Tony the Ice Pick. From Philadelphia, we got Butt Juice. Butt Juice? How do you get a nickname like that?
2: Nobody want to get near him.
3: Mm-hmm. Yeah.
2: Think about that.
4: Joseph Ambrosino is Joey Brains. That might be my favorite one so far.
0: I mean, you know, but you, I'll tell you what he probably goes, you shart one time.
3: I swear to God.
4: How much longer?
2: Prosecutors in Singapore have charged a 52-year-old woman who claims to be the reincarnation of an Indian goddess with 50 criminal counts, including violations related to her forcing her devotees to eat human feces.
3: Come on.
2: Jump off of buildings and pull out their own teeth.
3: Pull out their own teeth.
2: It gets better. Miss Wu Mei Ho was slapped with the charges in court last week. In addition to physical abuse, Ms. Wu is accused of cheating several victims out of millions of dollars.
3: What a lunatic.
0: Yeah, I read a little deeper into this. Forcing people to jump off of buildings?
2: Yeah.
0: I mean, not to mention the aforementioned eating of the...
2: yeah.
0: You know, kind of like a hazing.
3: Boy.
0: People, but people go into these cults. That's what they that's what they want.
3: People will join a cult.
4: That's what they want.
0: I mean, by the way...
4: The cults are just playing the hits. That's all they want.
0: We want all your money. And by the way, the last guy, we made him jump off a building, then pull his own teeth out. And then eat several turds. Okay.
5: She's got to be so charismatic.
3: Exactly.
5: You can make people do that. She has to be likable and fun to be around to a certain extent.
0: Yeah. Maybe she's a sex worker.
2: Why would you say that?
0: Yeah. She gets low on money. Wu Mei Ho to make ends meet.
3: She may hoe. She may work at a grocery store. She may do.
2: Saved by the Bell.
4: Hello, Bob and Tom Show.
7: Hey, fellas.
4: Floyd.
7: Have enjoyed your butt juice program.
3: Haven't you? Yeah.
7: I'm not sure who butt juice is, but I hope he's on the diaper. I'm out on the road again, but I'm not traveling alone today.
0: Oh, who you got?
7: Well, it's not big day. I know what you're thinking, but she's back home training to be a school bus driver for the school.
2: Oh, that's nice.
3: We need more of those.
7: She'll be good at it, too. She finished third in last month's school bus figure eight, Sprout Luck County Demolition Derby, of course.
3: Oh, wow.
7: And she'll be fine to corralling them youngins, too, on the cat when she screams. It kind of sounds like Sasquatch passing the kidney stone.
0: Oh, that's scary.
7: But anyways, boys, I've got a furry friend in the truck today.
2: Really? Oh, who's your furry friend?
7: Well, before you ask, Christy, I'll repeat what I've been telling the other drivers. It's not a beaver.
2: Uh-huh. Okay.
7: It's a little stray dog I found at a truck stop.
2: Aww.
7: And she kindly reminds me of some of the lot lizards that roam on the same lot, but her ears aren't as floppy, and she's already potty trained, of course.
2: Sweet.
7: But she's a dog, I believe, meant to be riding in a truck.
3: Hmm.
7: Only cat sees only semi-housebroken.
3: I see.
0: Semi.
7: I knew you'd kick your side when I let that one out. But we'd sure make better time, though, if I could teach you to pee in a 2-liter like the rest of us. Not really sure what to feed this little dog. So far, it's been a steady diet of Cheetos and roller dogs and sugar-free Red Bulls.
0: Probably not very good for a dog, I'm saying, Floyd.
7: I reckon you're right, Mr. Tom, but like Big D says, you don't need to be a dick about it. Well, it looks like they're putting the ice scrapers out of Mr. Fuel, so Stowe can't be too far off.
3: Nope.
7: Time to put the pedal to the metal.
2: You're safe out there, Floyd. I did stop.
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4: There's Pat Godwin.
10: Hey, chick.
4: In that beautiful
10: mustard brownish
4: green
10: baby
4: sweater. There's Josh Arnold.
0: That reminds me of Willie's diaper when he was a little tot.
10: Oh. Hi, chick.
2: Oh.
5: Why drag me into that?
4: Did you ever eat a hot dog while you're changing Willie's diaper, yes or no?
0: Oh, no, Sam. That's when I first noticed. I remember I was on the phone with a phone crooked in my shoulder there. I had a hot dog in my mouth changing a dirty diaper, and I realized, wait a minute, I got to slow down.
4: Maybe I should.
10: Wait a minute.
4: There's Ace Cosby.
10: My buddy.
4: Yep, my friend. He's at the Track Phone Hotline Hot Phone. There's Willie Griswold.
5: Hey, man.
4: I'm Chick McGee, and here's Tom Griswold.
0: No, we're in the middle of a world record. I'm sorry, we interrupted.
4: Yes, we are.
11: Stupid world record.
4: The Guinness World Record for the largest parade of hearses has been broken in South Africa.
0: So I think this is bogus.
4: The event occurred at a funeral.
0: Because there's no bodies in them.
4: A funeral.
2: Could you stop talking?

0: Boy.
1: 122 is the record.
2: Oh. Way over. My gosh.
3: This is so stupid. And by the way, I think the definition of a hearse has changed because most of these, they're minivans.
2: Really? What do you mean?
3: They're not.
0: Yeah, he's right. They've changed them. They're kind of like.
2: Things change.
0: They've become.
4: Okay, they're a little more modernized.
0: More modern.
3: No, they're
0: yes.
3: minivans. They've been adjusted.
2: So what?
0: My grandpa used to have a hearse. It was so cool. It had purple velvet in the back. We would play.
3: You know the great story in classic rock? Neil Young and Stephen Stills. Run into each other on a freeway in L.A. And Neil's driving this old hearse.
0: I mean,
3: that wouldn't happen today. And Neil's driving a modified minivan. Oh, and Stephen drove right by him. Oh, really good. Mr. Soul.
4: I don't know that original story.
2: Either one of them are capable of operating a motor vehicle at this point.
3: That's false. One of the Stephen Stills, the most underrated guitarist in rock and roll.
2: He's rated about
3: no, he's
2: where
3: he a genius. this is if you looked at this parade of hearses, it's like a bunch of minivans.
2: Parade.
3: There's no bodies in them. It's no. And look, nobody's even throwing candy. What a dumb parade.
2: I think...
3: Women flashing.
2: I think you're right on that. You do have to throw candy if you want to have a parade. You're exactly right. That's true.
3: Anyway, it's probably too depressing to get to, I guess, huh?
4: I wanted to hear more about Christine, her cousins, playing in a hearse.
0: Oh, yeah, my grandpa had one. It was awesome.
4: Why did he have one?
0: My grandpa was, a crazy guy, and I don't know where he got it. We lived out on the farm.
5: Loved dead people.
3: Was it a Cadillac?
0: I don't remember.
3: Back in the day, weren't they all Cadillacs?
0: My uncle's probably listening. Uncle Denny, he'll know.
2: Cadillac.
4: Oh, you know, Leon Redbone drove a Cadillac.
0: Had purple velvet on the inside.
4: He once took it to a Dairy Queen.
6: Leon and Neil Young.
4: He ran into the third drummer of Tom Petty's Heartbreakers. Everyone knows this classic story.
3: Josh, I wouldn't expect you to.
2: That sounds exactly like one of his stories.
3: I wouldn't expect you to understand the classic story of Stephen Stills and Neil Young meeting. Can you imagine a world with no Mr. Soul? Oh, come on.
2: Yeah, I can.
0: Oh, my gosh.
7: What's Mr. Soul?
0: My grandmother had the hearse because he had a lot of kids and used to put them in the back instead of a station wagon. So he'd drive it around.
4: I see you.
0: Yeah. Okay.
3: I'm looking at this stupid hearse parade.
0: Okay. Yeah?
2: Yeah, let's get back to
3: that. Did you see the end of it?
0: No,
3: what
0: was the end?
3: They start racing.
0: What? Really?
3: Yeah, well, it looks like it's a dead heat.
2: He's laughing like he said something.
3: this guy's come in dead last.
4: Same joke.
3: Well, here's one for an inexpensive funeral. Two pallbearers and a truck. That's going to be hard to balance. Is that sports?
2: Yeah.
0: Oh, man. Hey, Froggy. This is what you farted for.
3: 2.5 hours.
2: Wherever you go, whatever you do, always.
0: I'm going to start coming in at 8.
5: It ain't bad.
0: That's not a bad idea, is it?
3: Get some extra sleep?
2: Yeah. What are you talking about? No.
0: Hey, you got a pumpkin left over from Halloween?
2: Pump it.
0: Waste experts say you should hold off throwing it into the trash.
4: I don't ever throw them in the trash.
0: What do you do with yours?
8: I give them back to Mother Earth.
4: I do. I throw them in my backyard.
0: That's a great thing to do. You can compost them in the garden or leave them out for local wildlife to snack on.
4: My jack-o'-lantern is on my deck for the wildlife, and the pumpkins, first off, I leave them out for the Thanksgiving.
3: I like to leave them out because they look like old movie stars aging very rapidly.
4: The jack-o'-lantern.
3: After like a week, they're so hideous.
0: Just be sure to remove any remaining seeds and cut off decorative material like glitter, paint, stickers, and candle wax.
3: I say gourd riddance.
0: Before comp.
4: That was rough. Check your thoughts on gourd riddance.
2: I've been kicked in the testicles.
7: I would say it was bad and also shoehorned, which two of my least favorite kinds of jokes.
2: Let me ask you, have you ever made a hole just so in the pumpkin and heated it up in the microwave?
5: Just a little bit, like 20 seconds.

0: fine. I think it
1: oh, they're fun. They're really fun.
0: It really doesn't. I had to too handsome.
2: You heard
0: me.
2: That I had to redo them.
0: You did? I had no idea.
2: Pat Godwin didn't like his.
3: He shouldn't have. He looked at he was.
4: You texted me while I was recording and said, "Hey, are you okay with this, or should I change it?" I went, and everyone in the room who saw it, Jason.
3: Yeah.
4: And everybody go, you know, no, ask him to change that. Very politely, because I said, should I let this go?
0: Well, it still looks like...
3: I told him to change it, too.
0: Godwin went a couple of rounds with Tyson, but yeah.
4: Or had my nose in a crack den all
3: weekend.
4: That
3: other one looked like that. His eyes were huge.
2: His eyes were bugging out.
4: And I was much larger than everybody, which is okay with me, but...
2: Well, if the shoe fits.
1: Is Oskay's image still yelling Allah Akbar?
3: Yes, it is.
0: It is.
2: They're called caricatures.
1: I love them. I love silly caricatures.
2: In which one...
0: Yeah, but mine's... There's nothing funny about mine. Why didn't you put something funny in it?
4: You're all handsomed up.
3: Yeah.
2: Are we recording? Okay, so when I do it, you're not going to complain.
0: No.
2: Okay.
0: I never complain.
2: Okay.
4: And Oskay has Amish suspenders
2: now,
4: on.
2: I had to redo that one last year. And put the thin chick on it.
0: Which
2: remember
0: one?
2: That?
0: No.
2: The one right behind me. The original had an older picture of you and you weren't happy with
0: it.
2: So I had to redo the whole thing at great expense. Okay.
1: It looks cool, dude.
0: Do you need $20? I can give you $20 and not even think about it.
2: Okay. Now, Christy is at the news desk. Do you have anything of interest over there?
5: OpenAI says it had to step in after some versions of ChatGPT began oddly fixating on goblins and similar creatures during conversations.
1: Real quick, Christy. So the story is an AI program had to step in and essentially talk with another AI program to say, hey, dude, you're not going to get girls if you keep talking about goblins. And
2: this is such a weird story.
5: According to the Wall Street Journal, users reported that the chatbot bringing up goblins, trolls, and gremlins out of nowhere in a trend that quickly became known online as Goblingate. In some cases, the chatbot even described itself as a goblin with a flashlight while helping with tasks like coding. OpenAI responded by adding stricter instructions, telling the system not to mention creatures unless clearly relevant to the user's request.
1: How odd.
5: Right?
2: You're talking about something else. All of a sudden, it starts entering goblins. Maybe, Josh, you shouldn't have put that thing in about, gobbling up my wiener.
1: I think that's the problem, is I was trying to teach.
0: What is that joke? You look like you need a good goblin.
1: I remember the Love Brothers saying, if you're in need of a good goblin on a Halloween bit they did.
2: It's just bizarre that it was everything. It would just bring up goblins in the middle of.
1: Now, I want to know what it knows.
3: Right.
1: Was there something...
5: Which one? Which one knows what?
1: The one that was all of a sudden talking about goblins.
5: Oh,
1: is it trying
5: GPT?
1: To warn us, hey, there are ghosts in the machine here?
5: Mm-hmm. Could be.
1: Are you afraid of goblins?
5: Yeah.
2: What is the distinction between a gremlin and a goblin?
0: Height?
5: A goblin will gobble you up.
1: Gremlins are typically machine-based, meaning they were... the origin of them is like that they would mess with... airplanes and machinery and stuff like that.
2: So there's a gremlin in the machine.
1: Yeah.
0: I thought there was a ghost in the machine.
1: Right,
2: but a goblin is a creature.
1: Yes. Now, I don't know the difference between like a goblin and what was the other one?
4: Gremlin?
5: Gremlin.
1: No, there was a third.
5: Oh, what was the third
3: gargoyle?
5: One? Trolls.
1: Trolls. I don't know the difference between a goblin and a troll.
5: Well, a troll lives under a bridge.
1: Always?
2: don't they usually live in a basement? Well,
1: oh yes,
2: they've never actually seen a woman naked and they're trolling. Okay.
1: So did it stop? Do we know?
5: That's all I know.
2: They're trying to get it to stop, but to cut back.
1: Weird.
3: Mm-hmm. So bizarre.
2: So if you have an experience with this, by all means, let us know. What else you got, Christy?
5: Hasbro is releasing a life-size animatronic of the popular Star Wars character Grogu. Is that what it's called? This 14.6-inch tall, 9-pound, movie-accurate animatronic of Baby Yoda is a 1.1 replica of the film stand-in and props.
0: It's not Baby Yoda. His name's Grogu. Right?
1: Yeah, everybody just calls him Baby Yoda.
0: Right.
5: It has 4 built-in motors, 18 points of articulation for realistic movement.
1: That thing is cute, man.
5: It is cute. There you go. 7 sensors that are responsive to touch, microphones for audio sensing, and it produces cooing. As well as babbling sounds.
1: Look how
5: sounds.
1: Cute he is, Jess.
3: Very. No.
1: You don't like it?
3: No.
1: Wait, you're not even looking at it. Does it scare you?
3: No, I just think it's stupid. I do. You know how you feel about the little yellow things?
1: Minions?
3: Minions, that's how I feel about this.
1: Oh, then I feel bad for you.
3: Yeah,
2: I hate those.
5: Grogu can also use the Force when he senses that his blue cookie is near.
1: Oh, he loves those.
5: What would you pay for a little baby Yoda? That does all of these
2: things. It's got four motors in it.
0: $3.99. Yeah.
1: 18 points of articulation.
5: Mm-hmm.
1: You're saying $3.99?
0: Yeah. Does it have any orifices?
5: It does not say it has orifices. Okay.
3: $2,500.
1: Well, a simple drill.
4: $25?
5: $599.
0: Okay. Oh.
1: So how many does your son already have, Tom?
2: Well, my oldest son, of course.
0: Right. Has one still in the box?
2: Buy this, a loser are you, you are.
0: That's Dad. Talking about me on the radio.
5: Yes.
0: Did you hear him?
4: Mm-hmm. You called me a loser.
0: That's my dad called me a loser.
5: Yeah,
3: no
5: sure
3: one's
5: did.
3: Safe.
0: Yeah.
2: Now, is there a baby Darth? Do they have all little...
1: You know, I don't know if they went Muppet Babies with Star Wars or not, where you can,
0: well,
1: you can get every character as
3: I
1: a child.
3: That.
0: Isn't one of the Star Wars, that kid, Anakin? That's...
1: Yeah, that's Darth. Yeah.
0: That's Darth?
5: Yeah.
1: Right.
0: Yeah, so you already have...
2: Which is the one that where they introduced the Ewoks?
1: Return of the Jedi?
2: Yeah, that's where I left.
0: Yeah, that's five, right?
5: Is they're so cute.
0: No,
5: the Ewoks
0: six.
5: Are adorable.
1: Yeah, they are cute.
5: Yeah, they are. You could get an Ewok.
1: Oh, sure. I had a toy Ewok when I was a kid, but I was six. I mean, that's I was at the...
5: Sure.
1: Yeah.
2: So $600. Doesn't this... I don't know. Wouldn't a kid rather just have something more doll-like that you talk for it?
1: Again, these aren't... These aren't
5: this
1: for
5: is
1: kids.
5: Not for a kid. This is for like Sam.
1: Right,
5: people
1: right.
5: that are collectors.
0: You know, the losers.
2: This is guys that live in basements that
5: want
2: to have this to impress their AI girlfriend who doesn't exist, who's talking about gremlins and getting them aroused.
0: Okay. I know you hear yourself.
5: I hope
0: wearing
5: you do.
0: Headphones.
5: I think it's fine. If you want to spend $600, yes.
2: There was an automobile named the Gremlin.
5: Mm-hmm.
2: Sure.
0: I had one.
2: Wasn't that a bad idea?
4: I think it was.
2: If a Gremlin is something that is bad for a machine.
0: I don't think you could call it reliable.
2: But I mean, do you understand what I'm saying? Why would you name something?
0: Yeah.
2: You wouldn't name a car a lemon.
5: No.
2: Hey, the new Pontiac lemon.
5: That's the Citroen, and isn't that French for lemon?
2: if the shoe fits.
0: Unless it's so reliable, they could call it a lemon, right?
5: Being ironic, huh?
2: Okay. No? There was never a goblin automobile?
0: I don't think so.
2: Did you ever get a goblin in the back of a car?
4: Why is it always me with the sex?
5: Because you're the only one that has sex in cars.
0: You love it outside the parking lot. And where do we get that idea?
3: You
0: told us.
4: It is true.
1: Gary Newman wrote that song about you.
0: Just in my car.
4: The winner of the Golden Tempo.
3: Yeah.
4: They're doing a charity race with a car. Do you know what the car is called?
3: Yeah, it's a Ford Tempo.
4: You! We work together. We're not all the kinks are worked out yet.
2: Well, thank you very much. Do you think you were a personality of an animal, Josh?
1: Boy, that's a good question.
0: Well, you're very much a Taurus?
1: Tom and I are both Tauruses.
5: So that's a bull, right?
0: Bullheaded.
1: We're both stubborn.
3: Yes.
2: This is more like... it's different than astrology. It's if you want to relate...
3: Like a spirit animal.
2: Yeah. What is your animal... The question is, what is your animal personality?
1: I'll have to hear the definitions and I'll let you know which one I'm closest
5: to. Okay, there you go.
1: I mean, I know you want me to say, whatever, elephant seal or whatever the hell.
0: No, I'm going to... Elephant seal. I'll help you, Tom. I'm a sloth, of course.
1: Oh, sure. Yeah.
5: Well, you'll both be happy that neither of those are on the list.
0: He's so happy.
1: And it's hard to get mad when he's that happy, isn't it?
0: Yeah, it really is. I make him smile like that and chuckle a little bit.
1: Right.
0: Jake thing, knows he's a sloth.
2: I like. Not only are you picking on yourself, you're going beyond the actual elements in the story and getting even fatter. It's great.
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11: 747, flying both at New York to Seattle,
5: mm-hmm.
11: and all of the toilets on the plane stopped working. I think the funniest part is...
5: Okay, first of all, they've only gone 3 hours. I'm sure you can hold it for 3 hours, can't you?
11: You have children, don't you?
12: Christy, we're all full-grown adults.
5: Yeah?
12: You're Barbie size. We're going to the bathroom every hour, every half hour, a lot.
11: Josh has had a double dose of that in-flight chili meal.
12: Of course.
1: All right. Did you hear this? First off, you can see when I take a flight.
13: It's one of the fattest things I've ever
1: Tom
13: done.
1: Assumes I would order the chili as if that were ever an option.
12: However,
1: and he said a double dose meaning I requested seconds.
11: Comedian Etta May has joined us in the studio.
3: I've got a teenage daughter. Don't send girls to school. You cannot send girls to school without the right kind of clothes. Oh. They become outcast amongst their peers.
4: Oh, right. Yes.
3: Going to school became a stinking fashion show. Mm-hmm. We're school shopping. My daughter tells me she's going to need new blue jeans. Okay. I go to Walmart. I get her new blue jeans. Well, you think I pooped in her lunch bucket or something. She wads them up, throws them back at me. She goes, Mother, what are those? Mm-hmm. And teenage daughters talk like this.
4: Yeah, they
3: are. And all teenage girls seem to think the sound is a word.
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11: Comedian Greg Hahn is here with us. He's a high energy kind of guy, aren't you, Greg?
24: Oh, yeah. I like to have a little energy. A little energy in the show. I got a big show, everybody. I get shot out of a cannon. We bring out the elephants. I break a board over my head. It's motivating. Uh-huh. It's a good time. I'm all excited. I'm getting married in May.
25: You are?
24: Yeah. All I got to do now is find a chick.
25: Yeah.
24: Hey. There he is.
25: There he is.
24: I was engaged once. You know, if you give a girl a ring and ask her to marry you, she thinks you're really going to do it. You should do it. Uh-huh. Dating is crazy. Crazy. I was out with this girl. She's like, you know what she said?
5: What?
24: She said, you've never been married your whole life. What are you afraid of? Do you really want to know? Yeah, what are you afraid of? I'll tell you what I'm afraid of. Alligators! Alligators! They got a big head and these little legs and they can run lightning fast. You can get a head start and the alligator will catch up to you even though it's got a big head and these little legs. It'll catch right up to you. It's like, what's that got to do with being married? I'm like, what are you talking about? Because I'm talking about alligators! Scary. I'll bet you 315.
25: You're huge!
24: I'm still afraid of alligators.
11: Comedian Jeff Foxworthy.
26: Well, I know what I was going to
0: tell you guys.
11: What?
0: After all these years, I've found a few things that you can't talk about on stage, and surprise, NASCAR is one of them.
11: Really?
0: Because NASCAR fans start fighting with each other. Take a guess, who's the guy that starts the fights almost every night?
11: Jeff Gordon.
0: Jeff Gordon.
11: Mm-hmm.
0: But I figured out why a lot of NASCAR fans don't like him.
11: Why is that?
0: A lot of NASCAR fans don't like Jeff Gordon because Jeff Gordon enunciates, and there really ain't a place in NASCAR for that kind of stuff. I tell you, we run pretty good all day long. We did develop a little bit of a push early in the race and brought her in, Booger Jackson, Wedge in her. She run like a spotted butt ape after that. Had some real good pit stops, especially that splash and go air towards the end. Did get a little trouble in the middle of the race. Ricky puked the motor. I got this oil. I touched tail there on the backside. But for the most part, the Hardee's, Burger King, Taco Bell, Pizza Hut, Kentucky Fried Chicken, Chevrolet, she just awesome.
2: Katie Greg Fitzsimmons has joined us in the studio.
12: You're a New Yorker.
7: Yeah.
12: How's that going?
7: New York's good. Not bad. It's a strange place because no matter where you work or what you do, you come in contact with freaks. You know, I worked at a gas station for a couple of years, and the guy I worked with, strange man, former porno movie star from the 70s.
12: Really?
7: Yeah, he'd get confused every time he'd fill the tank. Halfway through, he'd pull it out and spray it all over the car. We lost a lot of good petrol.
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1: We know what you need. Here's another healthy dose of Bob and Tom Extra.
2: You gave all of us kind of a surprise over the weekend. Apparently, there are new cartoon characters of everybody.
3: Yeah.
2: And I don't have any complaint with

0: beach? Does he like you to...
1: he likes it on the beach. That,
2: you know, he lives in a different century
3: you
2: than
3: play
2: me.
3: With his
2: so,
3: beach?
2: No, I'm just saying that's what he calls beach. That area.
0: And what? Beach. How does that come up in conversation, in general? Pass the salt, by the way, my beach itches.
3: All right, man, let's hit the beach.
4: So comedian Alan Havey joins us. What else is on your mind? What are you talking about these days?
5: Oh, my girlfriend wants to have kids now, and I don't want kids. Mm-hmm. You know, I just kids are spoiled today. I don't know what happened. I guess children had a major coup about 12 years ago. Spoiled little bastards. You know, when a kid's bad, what do they tell them now?
1: No, time out.
5: Time out. What mm-hmm. the hell is that?
3: Time out.
5: Yeah, I had time out when I was a kid. I'd wake up and go, what happened?
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15: George Gold, George, I know you totally confused me here. George Jetson, George Papard, George Harrison, Boy George by George, George of the Jungle, George Strait, Chris George, Linda Day George, George Patton, Phyllis George, George Custer, George McClellan, George Foster, George Martin, George Thurgood, George Carlin, George Hamilton.

George McRae, George Schultz, George Mikan, gorgeous George Jr., everybody, George Orwell, George Wimp, whoever the hell Tom said, George Gomo, George Michael, George Foreman, Chuck George, a guy I used to go to high school with, Georgetown, George Naismith. See, that's the guy. George Will, George Montgomery, George Steinbrenner, Georgie Fane, George from Mice and Men, George Allen, George Rogers, George Gipp, the Gipper, George Gershwin, George Gervin, Machine Gun Kelly. His name was George. George the Harrius, George Kennedy, George Brett, George Mitchell.

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11: Hi, everybody. Christy Lee with your Bob and Tom Entertainment News Update. Sprawling action movies with aliens do not generally compete for the Cannes Film Festival's Palme d'Or, but Na Hyung Ji's Hope is not your average science fiction. Few movies were more anticipated in Cannes. Hope left the audiences awed, befuddled, and thrilled by this international blockbuster. One of only two American films competing for the Palme d'Or is James Gray's Paper Tiger. It has been one of the standouts this year, and especially for Miles Teller. A new side of him is featured as he portrays Irwin Pearl, an earnest family man in 1980s New York who lives contently with his wife and two sons. However, the Russian mafia threatens to put their working class life under siege. And a Spanish court has acquitted pop star Shakira in a tax fraud case and ordered the government to return over 55 million euros in wrongly imposed fines. The ruling relates to a dispute over the 2011 tax year. Spanish authorities failed to prove that she was a resident of Spain, as she only lived there for 163 days. Shakira expressed relief, stating that there was never any fraud. And that's your entertainment news. I'm Christy Lee. More of the Bob and Tom Show coming up.
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12: All right, so, all right, I'm ready for the magician joke.
13: All right, this magician, he gets his job on a cruise ship. Mm-hmm. So he's working his cruise ship, and he does his act every night. In the front row is the captain of the ship with a parrot on his shoulder. Mm-hmm. So every night he does his act. Well, by the third night, the parrot starts figuring out his magician's act. Mm-hmm. So he starts heckling the magician, and, you know, it's in his sleeve. It's under his hat. His assistant has it. So that night, they hit an iceberg, and the ship goes down. The magician wakes up floating on a piece of driftwood, and the parrot is sitting on the end of the driftwood.

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15: I'm Chick McGee with your Bob and Tom Sports Update. Victor Wembanyama had 41 points, 24 rebounds, and Dylan Harper, 24 points, and a team playoff record 7 steals, and the San Antonio Spurs beat the Thunder in Oklahoma City, 122-115, in Game 1 of the Western Conference Finals. In the NHL, Alex Newhook scored his second Game 7 winning goal of the postseason, this time 11-22 into overtime, and the Canadiens' 3-2 win over the Sabres last night. In the WNBA, Dallas beat Washington 92-69, and Portland over Connecticut 83-82. And in baseball, interleague action, Colorado beat Texas 7-6. In the American League, Cleveland, Tampa Bay, Boston, the Yankees, Minnesota, the Angels, and Seattle all win. And in the National League, your winners, the Phillies, Miami, Milwaukee, the Mets, San Diego, and Arizona. I'm Chick McGee, and that's your Bob and Tom Sports Update.
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16: Why do you have to get drunk to be an ass? Why do you have to get tight before you get loose?

0: Greg Hahn is our guest.
1: I went out with this one girl. Can I say this?
2: Yeah. Sure.
1: Get a load of this. I'm on a date. I was out with this girl, right? Here's what she says. It's true. She says, oh, I did something she didn't like. She goes, oh, you just lost some points. Whoa, there's points involved. That's a point system that the women have. It's a point system. Men, we don't know what's going on. All we know is it involves points, and all of a sudden, we're down. You know what I mean? I was doing my impression of her mother. She's like, oh, you just lost some points. I'm like, really? How many did I start out with? Don't ask any questions. You're just going to lose more points. Well, transfer my account to your younger sister.
3: A thought from Paul Gilmartin.
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4: Less than a week after President Donald Trump wrapped up his own trip to Beijing, the meeting is likely to be closely watched as Beijing seeks to maintain stable relations with the United States while preserving strong ties with Russia. And British authorities have sentenced a truck driver to prison for smuggling cocaine in a shipment of Skims clothing. The man was caught with 90 kilograms of coke in a truck carrying underwear and clothes from Kim Kardashian's shapewear brand from the Netherlands. The shipment of clothing was legit, and neither the exporter nor importer was involved in the smuggling. The man received a 13-and-a-half-year sentence on Monday. And that's your news. I'm Christy Lee. More of the Bob and Tom Show on the way.
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7: Can I just say that I really love doing this program?
8: Oh, thank you.
7: You know, as a comedian, this is like such a fun, it's actually entertaining and fun to do it, you know? And as a comedian, you do a lot of shows. And, you know, like I did a radio program a few weeks ago, and they introduced me as the bad boy of comedy.
8: Mm-hmm.
7: I never said I was the bad boy of anything, nor do I want to be introduced as such.
8: Mm-hmm. Where'd they get
7: only
8: to?
7: In comedy do you ever hear that. You never hear that in other professions. You never hear, he's the bad boy of gynecology.
9: Yeah.
7: See the guy putting on his gloves with his fingers cut off?
8: Had his finger in a dike.
10: I babysat a cat a couple weeks ago. No, it went in the show.
11: Oh, he.
10: Then he started picking his out of his litter box and dropping him in the middle of the living room floor.
11: Well, this is a protest.
10: It did seem like some sort of action. Cats
4: are,
10: you know, jerks, basically.
11: Can be.
10: Cats are jerks.
11: Our guest is comedian Tommy Jonagan. We were talking about driving, and you hit a deer? Or
12: I destroyed it.
11: Really?
12: Yeah.
11: Where,
12: animal person.
11: Where did it happen?
12: Southern Illinois. So ill. But I have no sympathy for this thing. It's it did like $4,100 worth of damage to my
11: Yikes.
12: Car.
11: Yeah.
12: Mm-hmm. It hit the deer. My car somehow took the deer's back legs off.
11: Yeah.
12: Oh, there was just like two holes, like clean, like the bottom of a Mr. Potato Head or something.
10: Right.
8: That's nice.
12: My fiance was with me.
7: Oh, boy.
12: She's all... She's like, oh, that poor deer. That,
10: well, at least it was an even number of limbs.
12: Yeah. Thank you.
7: Thank you very much. Uh-huh.
12: Call back.
7: Good
12: she call was just feeling sorry for the deer. She's like, that poor deer. And I'm like, that poor deer doesn't have a $500 deductible. I'm out real people money because of that thing.
7: Yeah.
12: She goes, thank God we're okay. I'm not thanking God. That's one of his creatures, and he threw it at us.
10: That's right.
12: That's the last person I'm thanking.
7: How true.
5: Bob and Tom. Geniuses in France.
4: Hi, everybody. This is Christy Lee, and here's a classic bit of comedy.
7: Yeah, dude!
4: We'll be back in just a few on Bob and Tom Radio 24/7.
5: Ladies and gentlemen, Bob and Tom.
8: They got to rebrand. They need to get the hottest young actor and actress. And
13: where there's next Super Bowl, here's your commercial. It's behind the scenes of a movie shoot. Jacob Elordi is looking at the craft services table, and he doesn't want the Twizzlers, and he doesn't want the
14: M&M's.
13: Where are the Werthers? Where are the Werthers?

0: She. Did I get them all? Did I miss any?
1: You got them.
0: Holy mackerel, Andy. Is that really his voice?
2: I think it is.
0: Come on. You think when Bob Dylan was in kindergarten class, he was saying stuff like, he took my glue.
3: Where are you from?
0: In my
3: Patterson. From Patterson, New Jersey.
4: Oh, sure. That's famous.
3: Yeah. Word. You know, small.
4: Sure.
3: Thugged out town. You know, it's tiny. So small, we used to get robbed by people we knew.
2: That's small.
3: People were like, stick him up. I'm like, Andre? I'm going to tell your mother, man. By the way, how is Aunt Carol? How's she doing? I'll come home for dinner.
4: Kid Rock here with us in the studio. And
5: we apologize for Mr. McGee.
4: We also have the Twisted Brown Trucker Band through the glass. Thanks again, ladies and gentlemen, for getting up. And they are going to share their great artistry with us this morning. You're just back from Iraq. We spoke about that, and I think it's great that you're doing that. Oh, you also were involved in the auto show.
6: Mm-hmm.
4: Can you talk a little bit about that?
2: Detroit Auto Show?
6: Mm-hmm. Yeah, we did a thing for General Motors. And, you know, I love to do as much as I can there with the car companies, especially because Michigan, that's where I grew up. Mm-hmm. My father was an auto dealer.
4: Did your dad do his own commercials?
6: No.
4: Okay.
2: No.
7: Come on down to Rock Motors. That's Rock Motors. Nobody deals like Rock Motors. I'll stand on my head or eat this car.
8: Here's my son to sing about it.
7: Sing about it.
8: Kid.
7: What? You bad, bad daddy rock.
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7: There you go.
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4: Wow, this I think Mr. Rock will never do another interview with us.
9: Mm-hmm. Morning laughter just might be the best medicine.
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14: I had this happen yesterday, Tom. My oldest daughter was going to the to get a monster at the gas station. I go, hey, bring me back some candy. I got a sweet tooth. And she came in and handed me a bag of Werther's Originals.
15: And hilarious.
14: Goes, here you go, old guy.
1: Well done.
4: Now,
14: did you? No, she didn't get other candy. That was the candy I was given.
1: I love it.
5: What were you?
4: .com.
0: Hey, welcome back to the Bob and Tom Show. We are in the O'Reilly Auto Parts Studios. That is Christy Lee at the news desk.
5: Hi.
0: Well, you're a chipper.
5: I'm almost out of here.
14: Well,
15: we'll try not to take that person.
0: There's Pat Godwin.
15: Hey, chick.
0: Hey, man. There's Josh Arnold.
15: Hi.
0: Did you hear what Christy said?
5: My daughter just got home. I can't wait to go see her.
0: There's Ace Cosby.
16: Hello.
0: I'm Chick McGee. Hello.
15: Well, that'll be a different tune next week, won't it? Finally, my daughter's out of here.
5: No. I love having them home.
0: Oh. Both of them. Which is your favorite?
5: I don't have a favorite. They're both great.
4: I got Christy just announced that she's taking a bunch of folks to Italy.
5: Yeah,
7: against their will.
5: They're not against their will.
4: Got this. Dear Bob and Tom Show, my wife and I are trying to decide to vacation in Pisa, Italy, or Dublin, Ireland. Can't make up our minds. I'm leaning toward Pisa. That's very funny, sir. But if people want to go with you, there's three spots.
5: There are three spots left, and I'm finding out right now where to find out more information.
0: Why wouldn't you move to Pisa and open up a donkey dealership and call it Pisa Ass? Why wouldn't you do that?
16: Yes.
0: That's just for the T-shirts alone.
4: Yeah.
0: Pizza ass. You'll save more at Pizza Ass. Look at this donkey.
15: Never, your donkey needs.
0: Never ridden. Tame as the day is long. No?
5: You guys are funny.
4: Now, we have to go back over that way where you'll see Christy Lee sitting, getting ready to leave. What have you got?
5: Scientists hope to tap into human urine as a sustainable and energy efficient fertilizer.
4: Ah.
5: Knowing that our pee contains most of the essential nutrients for plants, including
0: nitrogen.
5: Thank you. Yeah. Phosphorus and potassium.
0: Oh, yeah.
5: Researchers have developed a way to concentrate urine into a fertilizer-rich stream using forward osmosis. Oh, that's much different than reverse osmosis.
0: I don't know what about it. but the term forward osmosis makes me dizzy.
5: Yeah.
16: What's the difference?
5: Low energy. One is forward, one is backward.
0: Well, you don't want backward osmosis.
15: No. Yeah. Oh, my God.
0: You might turn into a single cell and being on an
5: reverse
0: ocean
5: reverse osmosis? You probably have that in
16: your
5: water.
16: I have that in my sink. Yeah. It's
5: the low energy.
16: This is for urine.
5: Yeah.
16: The guy that figured this out must be a whiz.
15: That was cute.
5: The low energy.
0: real cute. Hey,
16: this is on the fly, my friend.
15: That one was
16: the urine.
0: On the fly.
16: On the fly.
5: Scientists hope the low energy process will allow them to remove the water from urine while retaining high levels of nutrients, and they'll be able to use them for fertilizer. Would you use your... We use manure right now. Why not urine?
0: Yeah, but
16: not human. Not
0: people
16: human
0: manure won't work, right?
5: No,
0: or
5: it's
0: will
5: cow
0: it?
5: Manure.
0: Will
5: but
16: oh, did you see the video of the?
0: I wrote it. What?
16: I think it was a truck. I think it was a what do they call the honey wagons?
0: Yeah, mm-hmm. The clean out the porta johns
16: that got hit by the train.
0: I did.
15: Oh my gosh!
0: It was all over my timeline.
15: Did it explode?
16: Yeah,
0: yeah. And the driver's okay, but he was.
15: Thank goodness
0: he
15: for
0: was
15: that.
0: Pretty, badly hurt.
16: Yeah, it was. They need to mark some of these intersections a little better.
5: Yeah.
16: That it's rough.
15: A train?
16: I mean, it looks. It almost looks like a movie effect because you
15: guess.
16: Can see everything flying.
0: Well, now isn't that?
16: And it's and there was a railroad a fanatic that was just watching.
0: Doesn't
16: so it really hit the fan?
0: Doesn't
16: spectator
15: railroad fanatic?
0: Shouldn't the driver have seen the train tracks?
5: You would have thought.
16: I think that. There were some woods
0: to
16: his left.
0: You're going to defend
16: this guy. I mean, need to have, bells and red things.
15: They should have lowering barriers and bells that go off.
16: There wasn't one at
0: and
16: that
0: you'd
16: one.
0: Still drive right through it.
5: Have you
0: what
5: seen
0: the hell was that?
5: Have you seen the video of the hippopotamus at the zoo? There's a mom and she's got her little toddler and they're standing there and the hippopotamus is looking at him and she's like, oh, look at the cute hippo. And there's no glass barrier. It's just they're pretty close,
0: fence.
5: Is what I'm saying.
16: Oh, oh, no.
5: And the hippo turns around and just, when hippos go,
0: oh,
16: they spin the tail.
5: And
16: yeah.
5: It's all over them. It's horrific. Yeah.
16: Josh, is this the train here? Josh, look up there. There's the truck coming out of the woods there.
0: And there's the driver magooing around.
16: Yeah. And then, boom.
5: Oh! Gosh, is that guy okay?
15: Is he alive?
0: He's alive, but
16: look at
0: it. Everywhere.
16: I mean, there's
0: sadly injured.
16: Liquid manure pouring everywhere. Yeah. It's a cool train.
15: Where did that train come from? This should be.
5: Those woods were pretty. There should have been a crossing.
16: There's no barrier there.
5: Yeah.
0: No gate, no whistles, no bells.
16: No, it's the ones where you see the people go around the gate.
0: Sure.
16: I don't feel bad for them. If you're that stupid, guess what?
5: Yeah.
16: If you can't your time's
0: pay off. Attention, you get that close to a railroad track and you're not aware a train is right there, why don't you stop?
15: How were there no... I've never seen that, even in the most rural areas.
0: Oddly, they don't all have crossing signs.
15: Man.
5: Yeah.
0: That's true.
15: Well, you guys have all seen it. I have not.
0: It's hard to believe. Hey, Tom, don't you find it hard to believe, Tom, that someone has never seen a railroad crossing without a sign on it?
16: There are many of them.
0: I've seen them all the time.
16: Okay.
0: That must be really stupid.
16: What we were talking about was this guy's going to make fertilizer out of human urine. Is that the idea here?
5: Mm-hmm.
15: Why not?
16: Okay.
0: Let's grind us up and make Soylent Green. Let's get this over with.
15: Mm-hmm.
0: Check it out. I'm getting my stuff. I'm getting out of here.
5: A retired electrician is spending his time building supersized versions of everyday household items.
16: Love this.
5: Mr. Steve Wainwright creates huge sculptures of dice, playing cards, electrical plugs, padlocks, even a retractable measuring tape.
15: Isn't that amusing?
5: Nicknamed Mr. Big Stuff. Uh-huh. The 62-year-old is now...
17: Mr. Big Stuff! Who do you think you are?
5: He's now made 20 installations.
18: This is a pencil... But it's 6 feet tall.
19: See? It's bigger.
5: And he has a 5 foot tall, 3 foot tall cassette tape.
15: No.
5: Yeah.
16: He's got a nice store.
5: Where is this? It
0: you
5: doesn't
0: gotta
5: say
0: be
5: where.
0: Kidding me.
15: In hell.
16: Bigville. You've ever seen the Big and Tall hardware store? It's right next to the Big and Tall store. You see.
0: I can only use the Big and Tall hardware.
15: I like when people retire and you just, that's it.
0: Yeah.
15: They don't bother the world with... things like this.
16: It's fun.
15: Of course.
18: And then I made a ruler. Yeah,
16: this would be a good Hallmark movie.
5: Oh, my and then God, he, with then the Hallmark.
16: Then, he, meets, say. then he meets a lady that just makes little tiny stuff. Look, you made a giant stool. I made a little baby stool.
18: I have a microscopic.
15: At first glance, they have nothing in common.
18: What?
5: You didn't want to leave.
16: I'm going to do something like this when I retire.
5: What? You're going to make big things?
16: No, I'm going to be in my basement doing a show just like this, but I'll just have dummies of you guys.
5: You're doing it now.
18: Yeah, yeah. Only we're still here.
5: We are still here.
16: Puppet versions of you. I'll press the button.
5: That's why you had the puppets made, isn't it? Admit it.
16: That'd be very handy. Thanks so much for joining us. These are the O'Reilly Auto Parts Studios. 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
3: But I can't stand the endorsements that come after that because everybody's going to have their own shoe and selling shoes and telling these kids to buy shoes. Because honestly, I don't care what kind of shoe an athlete wears, and neither should you. My question is, what kind of shoe does a black surgeon or lawyer wear? Yeah. What is Johnny Cochran wearing? That should be the commercial. Mm-hmm. When you can get a brother off a double homicide the whole world knows he's guilty of, that's a bad shoe.
4: Jeff Rothband is our guest. Jeff is a fine comedian.
5: I actually had to do that once.
4: What?
5: Be a pallbearer. And that,
6: oh, my
5: that's
6: God.
5: That's heavy. Yes, that's it's a heavy job.
4: Yeah, I actually had to go to a funeral, and I was asked to be a pallbearer, and I always a pallbearer.

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3: 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I go, hey, bring me back some candy. 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
2: You don't say we didn't warn you. There's laughter ahead.
8: You guys want to grab lunch?
9: We can't go anymore.
8: Holy
10: That's
8: cow.
10: A good day's work, everyone.
2: This is Bob and Tom Radio. Bob and Tom. Well-meaning, but...
11: Yeah, they're all messed up.
2: More than slightly confused.
12: Comedian Tommy Jonigan is here with us. Now, Tommy is a young comedian. How long have you been doing the comedy thing? You said, what'd you say, 3-4 years now?
13: I started when I was 18.
12: Mm-hmm.
13: It was a monumental year. I started comedy, and I also... made Whoopi for my first time at 18 years old.
12: No kidding.
13: It was a weird experience. Like, she wanted me to talk to her.
12: Mm-hmm.
13: I'm really nervous. I didn't know what to say. She said, tell me what you're thinking, which is never good to hear, because I smacked her on the butt and I said, girl, I am going to tell all my friends about this. Baby at the end.
12: Yeah, you gotta baby.
13: I found out you burn 360 calories an hour having sex, and I did a little math, and last weekend, I had 8-calorie sex. I was done. I was like, I didn't even burn off the grapes I had for breakfast, and I pulled my hamstring. I don't even know how that happened. Serious?
12: 8-calorie sex.
13: It's a really experience.
12: Uh-huh.
14: Now, are you a single guy, Tommy?
13: I'm freshly single.
12: Freshly single.
14: Were you divorced or just broke up with a girlfriend?
13: Yeah, she just broke up with me. We dated for 4.5 years. And
12: wow.
7: Whoa.
13: Yeah, it's really...
12: Mm-hmm.
13: I don't know if I was the nicest boyfriend. We had like a little pregnancy scare about a year. Well, actually, she had a pregnancy scare. I had leave the state scare.
12: Yeah.
13: Two different fears. She's thinking, how am I going to raise this child? I'm thinking, where am I going to find a U-Haul at 7 o'clock with no reservations? She did. She took those over-the-counter pregnancy tests for like 2 weeks in a row. They kept coming back negative, but she kept taking them. I'm like, let's stick with the good news.
12: And yeah.
13: She goes, do you think we could afford to have a baby? I go, those tests are $15 a piece. We can't even afford to think you're going to have a baby.
12: Yeah.
13: I just started buying blue popsicles and giving her that stick when I was done. And I have a little sister too. And
12: oh,
13: she just got knocked up and married herself. So we have a new baby. And I have no idea. She's 19. She got pregnant.
12: Uh-huh.
13: And she's like, she does this whole, I'm like, oh, I'm pregnant. Now I have to get married. And I was like, oh, no, you don't. That's weird logic.
12: Yeah.
13: That's like saying, oh, my God, this is bad. Quick, make it worse.
12: Yeah.
13: I told her I spilled juice on the carpet the other day. I didn't burn down the house. You should explore your options, kid.

0: Tommy Jonagan is here with us.
1: When you're 24, I'm just guessing here. We haven't talked about this off the air, right. But I'm guessing a lot of your buddies are probably getting married right now. And when I was in my early 20s,
2: off like,
1: you start all of a sudden every other weekend, you got to go to a wedding, you got to buy a gift. And
2: I had to be in a wedding. And I was the usher, which is like the scab of the wedding party. It's the least desirable position besides the groom in the entire wedding. You're like, you don't even want to do it. I just went to a Friday's and I stole a sign and I said, please seat yourself, and left early.
3: Very
2: but
3: nice.
2: The one thing, you're in it. We went to a strip club for the bachelor party, which is kind of what happens, I guess.
3: Mm-hmm.
2: And it was like not even a good one. There's just this unqualified, just an ugly stripper, I guess. It's really ugly. Not even a normal ugly where you see her. And I almost called the Better Business Bureau on the club. I'm like, there has got to be some legislation. And she comes out and she's like, hey, cutie, what do you want me to take off next? I go, my glasses.
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7: Jess Hooker is here.
8: Hello.
7: There's Ace Cosby.
9: Hey.
7: I'm Chick McGee, and evidently Jess Hooker cooked up a surprise today.
8: I did.
7: Tom, we have a Bob and Tom legend in the studio today.
9: We are joined by the very handsome comedian, Mr. Greg Warren. And the pressure is on now. I don't know if you heard this, Greg, but Christy Lee is getting married. So I think maybe you're next.
7: So I'm online looking for
10: love,
7: broads,
10: trim,
7: right?
10: Checking the trash.
7: I don't think that's how you refer to them, a convenience. And it's been going okay. But,
10: yeah.
7: So are you? You got anything there on the hook? Anywhere?
10: And really, I was taking some cues from Ace on the way in. I heard what he had in his bedroom.
7: Yeah, fascinating. Right?
10: Yeah, it's quite different from what I've got.
9: What's in the Greg Warren condo bedroom?
10: Oh, I've got the clarinet in case anybody comes over.
8: Oh, there you go.
9: That's nice.
8: That'll wet them down.
7: That'll wet them down.
11: They call him the Pied Piper of Pudding.
7: I can tell you have a couple of second thoughts about being in here. Hang on a second.
9: Speaking of comedians, I believe that we're going to be joined by, there he is, Al Jackson joins us. Al's one of the hosts of the Daily Blast Live.
11: Zooming in from Wrigley Field this morning.
12: I was going to say, it looks like I'm standing in front of a right field wall and you beat me to it, Jackson.
11: I'm sorry.
12: No, it was great. I didn't realize until I came on camera. I look like I won a contest to come on the field.
7: I'll be selling dope in center field. At
9: so is that in your little broadcast studio at your house? Is that wallpaper or is that a three-dimensional fake grass?
7: Is it some sort of acoustic thing because it's a studio? Ow.
12: Well, there's soundproofing behind here, but this is just faux grass that you would have. You know when guys have a patio and a hot tub and they definitely have harder drugs in their house?
7: That's right.
12: Grass.
7: It's just grass. Okay.
9: That's very nice.
7: I don't know if I'd have gone with putting it on the wall.
9: Now, we should explain. Our comedian Greg Warren has joined us in the studio. And
12: Greg with the clarinet.
9: Yeah.
12: That's what's up.
10: Yeah. Thanks, Al.
12: Have you ever serenaded a woman with the clarinet? I've never. It doesn't even have to do with the instrument, but I'm curious for a guy that can play an instrument. You want to let the woman know that you can do that. So how do you naturally segue into... okay, I'd love to play you a song. Like, how does that come about?
10: It's a little more awkward than you'd think.
9: Yeah, but it'd be much more awkward for Al if he said, do you want me to whip out my licorice stick?
8: Oh, my gosh.
7: Hey, Al, once again, thank you for joining us every week. We really appreciate it.
10: Al,
9: that's what it's called, a licorice stick, right?
10: It is called a licorice stick.
8: Oh, Al, do you have anything special next to your bed that you use to entice the ladies?
7: I can't even imagine.
12: Look, Christy, when I'm at this point at 45, and I'm not going to say too much, but if I'm going to be intimate with a woman, it's got to go down pretty quickly. I don't have time to be reaching for things because it loses interest real quick.
9: Yeah, no props.
12: You know, you got to just go. Yeah, once the process has started, you got to let it play out. It's like the judicial system.
9: You don't have a sound, like a playlist going or something?
7: You oh, yeah, like walk what in music and, to you?
9: Do you have a...
12: No, see, I am anti-playlist just because you can easily let the woman know how short of a time that you went.
10: You know? Man, I never thought of that.
12: If we were like not even through 1.5 songs. Yeah. Like, boy. Bro, this wasn't even the remix. This is just a regular song.
9: You didn't even get through Baby Shark. Yeah.
10: didn't get to the chorus.
12: Yeah. Yeah. So I never want to. I never. And then also, maybe, I don't know if you guys are like me, but, 45, I compartmentalize songs. So songs on my playlist, I don't listen to in my car from my workout playlist songs. And I wouldn't want to listen to songs on my intimacy playlist, like in my car. So like you're kind of Xing off songs in your life if you make love to that song. Is that weird?
8: Sure, I understand kind of what you're saying.
9: I completely get that. Mm-hmm. There's a time and a place for each kind of song. I mean, as we often said, the worst song in the history of strip clubs is The Wreck of the Edmund Fitzgerald. Doesn't really lend itself to...
7: See, when he's right,
12: like,
7: he's right.
12: That's why, like,
10: he is right, man.
12: It's true, but here's the thing. Everything now is like counterculture, so there's got to be one stripper that's like, I'm going to not do Pour Some Sugar on Me. Like, they're like, I got to update this. And you're going to lose a lot of people with the Edmund Fitzgerald, but here's the thing. You don't care about them. You want to have a target demo of people that comes in just to see you and to see you dance to Edmund Fitzgerald. And if those are only four guys,
7: that's right.
12: Those four guys are going to tip heavy.
10: This is so why Al's a weird on a TV thing. Show every day.
8: Yeah. Yeah.
9: You're probably aware that Ace Cosby is eating nothing but pizza this month of May.
8: It's March.
12: Yes.
8: It's
9: been, sorry, did I say May?
12: Yeah. I meant
9: March.
12: It's been a pleasure knowing you.
9: What I was trying to get to, if you could just eat one thing, Al, every day, breakfast, lunch, and dinner, what would it be?
12: Thai food.
8: Yeah, that's a good choice.
12: I love it. Yeah, well, I love it because it's, you know what it is? It's light, but there's still like a meat of your choice in there. So it's like you kind of get your greens a little bit, but it's tasty. And then there's a little diced chicken or steak or something in there. I just love Thai. I used to work at a Thai restaurant, so I'm really? Biased, but like I can't eat a double hoagie for lunch anymore. I want to, but that's the end of my day when I have a parm sandwich. Like it's over. So I have to have it 45. I got to have like a light meal in me at all times.
9: Well, they're very good. Very good. Now, Al, are you aware
12: of this? What about you, Tom?
9: I think if I had to eat something the same every day like Ace, I would go with spaghetti, I think.
12: Spaghetti?
8: Would you mix the sauce up or would it always be the same sauce?
9: Like, it'd be more or less the same.
8: Okay. All right.
9: I'm a big fan. I could do that. And Josh, you said it'd be peanut butter and jelly.
10: Yes.
9: Yeah, but
12: I could see that.
9: Yeah,
12: pizza's definitely on that list too, for sure.
9: Now, Al, I don't know if you're aware
12: I
9: of this.
12: Slice pizza every day.
9: Big announcement from this show a couple days ago. Christy announced that she is engaged.
12: Oh,
8: sorry, Al.
9: Whoa, putting a lot of pressure on a lot of people.
12: Day for
9: this
12: us.
8: Yeah, I know.
12: We should have done this off camera. Had a little text exchange, like Al, it's time. I'm so happy for you, girl.
8: Thank you.
7: I've got 6 weeks.
12: How did he ask you?
7: Oh, you're gonna love this.
10: Yeah.
8: It was I kind of botched the proposal because we were on our way to a charity event and I really needed to get there, and he was running late and I was kind of running late and I ran out the door and he had turned the car off and I'm like, why is he turning the car off? We got to go. I jump in the car and he goes, what are you doing? I go, we got to go. We're late. And he goes, I was going to come in. And he had a rose in the car. And I said, you got me a rose. That's so nice. He goes, well, you're wearing a black tuxedo and I thought you might need some color to go with your outfit. And I go, I don't have time to go in and make a booty. And he goes,
12: you're more about logistics at this point.
8: Yeah, and he goes, well, what about the color green? And he pulled out the ring box because it's got emeralds on it and asked me in the car. So that's
10: in
8: how
10: the
8: it
10: car.
8: Went. Aww. Yeah.
12: And then you said, I thought you meant marijuana, fool. Let's go. That's great. I'm so happy for you. That's what's up, girl.
8: Yeah.
10: You're wearing a tuxedo?
8: Yes. Yeah, ladies' tuxedo. Yeah. You've never seen a woman in
10: it's
8: a tuxedo?
10: Like
8: a
10: type thing?
3: It's one of the best.
10: Seen an evening gown?
3: such a good look.
8: Thank you, Jess.
12: I've always felt like tuxes and kind of like men's suits fit women better in a weird way, but they never wear them because they're designed to have that kind of angle at the waist. Mm-hmm. And then so it really highlights the feminine shape if it's like cut right.
8: Thank you. That's exactly how this one fit. And I really like it, and it's comfortable.
9: Did you wear the ring to the event?
8: Yes, I did.
10: Wow.
8: Believe me, it was noticed quickly.
10: Yeah.
8: The word spread like wildfire.
3: That's awesome.
13: Right. Fit good?
8: Did the ring fit good?
13: Yeah. Everything good?
8: Yeah. It's all good.
9: Okay, good. Now, Al Jackson, we have time for our word of the week, please. What have we got over there?
12: Oh, Tom, our word of the week is blicky.
8: Blicky.
12: Tom, what is a blicky?
7: Is it like blicky, icky, icky?
10: No. No, that's...
12: No, but you're on the right
10: track.
12: It's
10: weed, right?
9: Oh. Blicky.
12: Yeah, that
8: Is blicky a thing or an adjective?
12: It's a thing.
7: Okay. Well, you know what? Sticky, icky, that's...
10: That's weed.
7: That's your weed, yeah. Sticky, icky.
10: That's weed.
9: So is it like black tar heroin?
12: No.
11: It is not.
7: As Al would say, you got the walk off, Tom. That's perfect. No. That's,
9: so you'd say I had to go to the event and I brought my blicky with me.
11: You've never held like a bud or anything like that? And
7: sticky?
11: Yeah, like it's got a little tack to it.
8: Him? No.
9: No.
7: You know, hash is very
11: tacky.
7: You have led a far sheltered life than any of us can ever imagine.
9: So what is a blicky? I don't even understand.
11: Oh, blicky. We're not even
8: talking about blicky. We're talking about sticky.
10: If it was a name for black tar heroin, that would be a very sort of... silly name. It should have a more serious name.
11: Yeah, yeah, exactly. Yeah, black tar heroin already sounds real serious.
9: Yeah.
12: It's like you want to specifically order. You don't want there to be a mix-up.
11: Like, hey, guys, want to do some goofy ploof? What is that? Oh, needle drugs. We check them into our...
7: You're all out of Hebert? Oh, I can't believe it.
9: I think that's why Brexit passed. I think Brexit was kind of a cutesy name. And this isn't going to destroy the country. Let's do this. So blicky, it's a thing. Is it something you can fit in your hand?
12: Yes.
9: Okay. Is it something you'd carry with you to a party? I brought my blicky.
12: I would.
9: Hey man, you holding? Yeah, I got the blicky in my.
12: Yeah, I mean, you should not, but people do.
9: Okay.
7: Well, it's got to be the tree. Is
11: it a gun?
12: It is.
11: Wow. I'm with Greg on this, too. That's also something. Maybe you shouldn't have cute nicknames.
7: Well, I hope nobody starts on that. I got my 90-90 boo-boo right here.
9: Yeah.
7: If it starts, I'm going to finish it. I'll tell you that.
9: So a blicky is a weapon?
12: Yes.
9: Wow. This is
12: the hottest scene I can think of, Tom. Christy.
8: Yeah.
12: Has her, I'm sure, concealed carry. We're assuming everything's legal in this scenario, this imaginary scenario. She gets out and all white Tom Ford, but tailored for a woman, three-piece tux, white Testarossa, tucks the blicky and walks into the event like, what's up, with the rock on her finger.
8: Yeah.
12: That is big balling.
8: Yeah, that's a baller
12: Christy
8: move.
12: Lee.
8: Yeah.
9: Okay. Do you know what the origin of blicky is?
12: I asked around and I couldn't really, the only thing I could really find is that some people called it a binky. But see, I call a bink when I hit a bet. I don't know when you got, obviously, college basketball, we're all just watching it. No illegal gambling unless we're patronizing a site that patronizes this radio show. But I call when you hit a bet, me and my friends text each other, bink. That means you hit the bet.
11: I thought a binky was a pacifier.
12: That's where you were from.
8: Binky is a pacifier in our world.
9: Baby has the binky.
8: Baby's got her binky, yeah.
7: I heard it was
10: blanket. Baby's got a blicky. That's a big problem.
9: That sure is. I don't want that. Al Jackson is featured on the Daily.
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21: I was in love with a girl who was a Quaker. She'd order oatmeal every place I'd take her. Although she wasn't fat, I couldn't stand that hat. I was in love with a girl who was a Quaker.
22: I was in love with a girl who was a Hindu. I couldn't believe the stuff that she was into. I thought her heart would break. Then I ordered a T-bone steak. I was in love with a girl who's a Hindu.
23: I was in love with a girl who was a Mormon. At dinner time, her family'd all come swarming. She was married to a guy named Earl, but so were five other girls. I was in love with a girl who was a Mormon.

0: fitness. She thoroughly improved my physical fitness. But life was such a bore. Going knocking from door to door. I was in love with this one Jehovah's Witness.
1: I was in love with a girl who was a witch. I got nervous every time her nose would twitch. Although she was pretty cute, she turned me into a newt. I was in love with a girl who was a witch.

0: I was in love with this girl who was a Baptist. Or maybe she was a Seventh-day Adventist. Though she let me get in her pants, she just wouldn't let me dance. I was in love with a girl who was a Baptist. I was in love with this girl who worships Satan. Met Ozzy Osbourne, we went double dating. But that girl, she was so cruel, she sacrificed my mule. In love with a girl who worships Satan.
1: Sure enough, all them girls are gonna burn in hell.
2: All right.
3: Fantastic. I was in the Marines for a while.
2: You were.
3: Wow. And it takes a while to adjust as a civilian world when you come out of boot camp because you're so fired up. When I came out that same week, my sister got married. She had me seat people at the wedding. I accepted the assignment, you know? People would come walking up to me in front of the church like, oh, you must be Patricia's brother. Sit down! I don't want to be your friend. Get your eyes off me. What is your major malfunction? 200 people showed up. I put them all in the same row. Tighten it up. Tighten it up. Tighten it up. We're not comfortable. Outstanding. I was outstanding.
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1: Got something for you, Chip. You were enjoying the international NFL game on Sunday.
2: Yes.
1: And one thing struck you.
2: One thing struck me. That's exactly right. The crowd in Munich, evidently they love John Denver. And this song, this is them singing. I've never heard anything so loud in my life.
1: Got this from Kevin.
2: Hey, Kevin.
1: He said, my wife and I went to Oktoberfest in Munich 4 years ago.
2: Hmm.
1: We walked into one of the tents. Each tent, by the way, seats several thousand. And everyone was singing Country Roads. I was quite surprised. Went to another tent. Same thing.
3: Mm.
1: Every tent, every bar, everyone gets into singing that song.
2: Fun.
1: Belting it out at full volume. They love them some John Denver in Germany.
2: All right.
1: Wow. Thank you very much, Kevin. So
2: I guess the NFL, very popular in Munich. They were saying on the broadcast that it was like Super Bowl week over there.
1: Didn't you say that
2: jerseys everywhere.
1: The demand for tickets was 30 million? What was it? Some crazy.
2: Ace said that. There.
1: What was they it? Three million?
4: 3 million.
1: Okay, sorry.
2: Could have sold 3 million, I guess.
1: Okay. As opposed to Taylor Swift with the demand. Unbelievable.
2: Speaking of that. And they couldn't keep up with it, right?
1: Yeah, it shut down Ticketmaster allegedly.
3: Oh, yeah. She's not. Oh, Taylor Swift fans are in an uproar about Ticketmaster's computers crashed as they tried to purchase pre-sale tickets for the singer's new tour.
5: But Pearl Jam fans thrilled that this happened. They hated Ticketmaster.
6: Says the whole controversy.
3: Oh, that's right.
5: Yeah. Read the news.
3: Yeah. It was a lame ad lib.
2: And by the way.
6: I like this new
1: thank you, Christy.
6: Lame ad lib.
1: Pass it around.
3: Irate fans reported on social media that the ticketing website appeared to crash or freeze during purchase. Ticketmaster told CNN Business that the site is not down and that people are actively purchasing tickets. It issued a follow-up statement saying that there has been historically unprecedented demand with millions showing up to buy tickets for Taylor's tour. I was one of those people.
1: Me too. They've already hit the secondary market. What were you saying, Ace? There was one.
4: I saw them on the news this morning. $35,000 per ticket.
1: That'll drop.
4: Yeah, it would have dropped. But
2: why really? Didn't Taylor change a lyric in one of her songs because her fans didn't like it?
7: She changed an image in the music video.
2: Well, why don't they, Taylor, we don't want to pay to come see you at a concert. Why don't you make it free? We'll just go.
3: Yeah, she didn't need the money. Come on.
2: Yeah.
1: Well, supply and demand. Never mind.
3: Did you get tickets?
1: No.
3: Yeah, I didn't either.
5: $35,000?
7: Yeah. I mean, that's
4: like
7: ridiculous.
4: Like Tom said, it will drop.
5: Well, of course. But gosh.
7: That's more than the average salary in America.
3: Yeah, right?
7: That's insane.
2: And take it from someone who Pearl Jam, when they hated Ticketmaster, they tried to come up with their own system.
4: Uh-huh. Right.
2: It failed miserably, whatever they were doing.
1: They're trying to avoid having secondary sellers buy all the tickets and resell them.
5: Sure.
1: But it's really complicated. God knows what's happening, but it'll be. What I love about the current concert system is you're seeing shows. We had one show go on sale more than a year before it took place. Remember that?
2: Mm-hmm.
1: It was some Australian band, whatever it was. What was that? Remember that, Christy?
5: Silverchair?
2: No, Billy and the Banana Boys. Remember them?
1: I forget who it was.
2: Their big hit, Bananas
3: and
2: Fruit.
3: One Direction. I bought tickets.
1: One Direction. They went on sale more than a year.
3: They're not Australian, but One Direction.
1: Whatever they are. The point being,
2: Silverchair.
3: British.
2: I love Silverchair.
5: I do too.
2: What's that one song?
3: Silverchair.
2: Tomorrow. Yeah. That's a great song.
5: Sure is,
2: you ever heard Tomorrow by Silverchair?
1: I'd like to.
7: Oh, man, that's a real band.
2: You got to throw that up.
7: I thought you were making fun of a
5: thing. What was he, 16?
4: Yeah, they were all teenagers.
5: Yeah.
3: What year was that?
5: 90s. Something. Yeah.
2: You don't remember Tomorrow by Silverchair.
3: I bet if I hear it, I'll know it.
1: So the topic we were talking about.
2: Taylor Swift was in the band when she was nine. Did you know that?
1: The Magic of Compound Interest Tour is the key to all of this.
3: She'll just add more shows, too, and it'll...
5: Yeah, good for her. This is great.
3: Yeah, make it while you can.
1: You'll get some tickets, Christy. Don't worry.
3: I'm not worried. I don't want to go.
1: Oh, really?
3: No, my kids do.
1: Is this a silver chair?
8: Mm-hmm. Oh, nice. It's 12 o'clock and it's noon. were singing other words.
2: Yeah, I was. I'll ask anyway. There's like 9 or 10 hooks in this.
9: Won't you come with me?
3: Oh, I like this.
2: Where's this from? They're from Australia, right?
4: Yeah.
2: Silverchair.
5: This is about 90. I'm going to guess 94, 95.
9: Straight down. There's no bathroom. And it has no sink.
2: There's no sink, Tom.
8: bathroom with no sink.

0: Are they? What? You kill it for a second. Yes. What year is this from?
1: Oh, it's mid-90s.
2: Yeah, mid-90s.
3: Pearl Jam said, when did we record that?
2: Oh, hang on. Right. Hang on, Grandpa. You know, there's room for everyone.
3: That sounds like Pearl Jam.
2: A little bit.
3: That's good, nice. Though.
4: That yeah. was good. I like that. Look that up.
2: In the bathroom, there's no sink.
0: Pat?
3: Yeah.
0: We haven't had a song from you for a while.
3: Well, you guys were talking about breakup sex. Christy said she had it. I may have had it. Would you like
5: I've had breakup sex.
4: Have you? A lot of people have had breakup sex. I don't think I'm
5: feels
4: unusual.
5: Real good. Feels real good. Hurts the heart and soul.
4: But yeah.
5: Yeah. Body likes it.
2: Oh, yeah, I bet you cry a lot.
3: Break up and have nookie.
2: Break up.

0: then take me to court.
1: Hey! Nice.
2: Very nice.
1: Very good.
3: Well done.
4: I don't have to be married to have breakup sex, too.
2: No, you die.
1: Yeah, I've had it. Not very much. We have a story coming up. I edited out the worst part of the story.
2: Oh, okay.
4: Which one?
1: The mink story. Did you read the whole thing?
5: You know, when you say this, almost always, you get around to telling us what you cut out.
1: I had Mike Mark ran in here during one of the breaks. He goes, "Did you see this?" And I said, "I took that out."
4: Yeah, I took that out
1: deliberately.
5: This can't be any worse than when the lightning struck and killed 10,000 reindeer. Remember that?
4: Well, you did that story.
2: You brought that story to the table.
5: Oh, yeah, that was me.
2: That's right. And Santa stumbled upon those reindeer.
5: Yeah, Santa found him.
4: We all passed.
2: What did he say when he found him?
5: Oh, my God.
2: That's right.
5: Dasher and Dancer. There's your little Christmas story.
2: Ironically enough, the only one who survived the lightning strike, Blitzen.
5: Yeah.
4: Approximately 10,000 mink are on the loose after they were released from a farm in Ohio.
2: Many
4: Van Wert County Sheriff Thomas Riggenbach said a break-in released an estimated 25 to 40,000 mink from their cages at Lion Farms.
5: Wait a minute. How many?
4: 25 to 40,000.
2: That's not all the mink.
4: He said employees at the farm were able to corral many of the ones that remained on the property, but a significant number were killed while crossing a nearby road.
2: Oh,
4: and the coyotes in the area are ecstatic.
1: Oh, this is just awful.
4: Yeah,
1: and
4: yeah.
1: There's
4: approximately 10,000 of the animals are still unaccounted for.
2: Wow,
5: I remember when these woods. Baby coyote ran with mink. And now, someday that day will return.
1: So is this a
2: Grandpa coyote.
1: Animal rights group? Is
4: Reckenbach declined to discuss any potential motive for the overnight vandalism or say whether any suspect has been identified. It is believed, however, that animal rights activists are responsible for the incident. The sheriff urged folks who spot the missing mink not to approach them and to contact the farm or trappers for recapture.
2: You see what you did, animal rights activists?
4: Yeah.
2: You let them go, and many of them were killed on the road.
4: Yeah.
2: Well done. I hope you all watched it.
1: This is, I mean, it's just so awful. Will they survive the winter? I don't know anything about these.
4: Well, critters. They have a fur coat, for God's sake.
2: Yeah, they should survive the winter just fine.
1: What do they eat? What is their...
5: So,
2: people.
5: How many
4: they don't
5: mink,
4: eat people.
5: How many mink would a mink? No, how many mink?
1: To make a coat? I have no idea.
5: How many mink are on a mink farm? If there were 40,000 and not all were released.
4: A lot.
5: That's got to be like a nonstop job.
6: That's good numbers, yeah.
5: You got to feed mink?
4: Minks are carnivores and eat freshly killed prey.
2: They're probably eating in their own cork carcasses.
4: Maybe they're ganged up on the coyotes.
5: Well,
1: wow. This has kind of the feel of a sci-fi movie.
4: Uh-huh.
2: Day of the Mink.
1: See some scene where there's some 50s-era woman trying on a mink stole. Chick, are you the one? Did your mom have the mink stole that had the paws and the eyes and the face?
4: No, that was Bob.
5: That was Bob.
4: Remember Bob?
5: His aunt had the
2: fox.
4: And you see those in the antique malls a lot.
1: And it's like a big scarf, but it's got a face on the end of it.
4: Yeah, and then it clips.
5: It looks like
4: alligator clip, and then their little feet.
5: It looks like a carcass.
4: Yeah.
5: Is what it looks
4: like.
5: Yeah.
2: Elongated a little bit.
4: Right.
5: And the jaws are the alligator clips. Yeah. And you just clip.
1: Could you rig that up and do like a Jeff Dunham thing?
2: Yeah. You could.
1: You can start doing little bits.
5: I guess.
2: Hey.
5: Hi.
2: I'm feeling a little flat.
5: I guess you could.
2: Writes itself.
5: Twisted.
4: Mink will also eat fish.
1: Aren't they vicious little critters?
4: Yeah. I wouldn't want to have chickens around, that's for sure.
5: I think they're in the...
1: Wasn't there a thing last year where they had to destroy thousands of them because they had some awful disease?
4: Yeah, that wasn't...
2: Yeah, they had mink eye. Itchy.
5: I think mink and Wolverine are the same family, I think. Evil.
1: So if you live near wherever this farm is, Van Wert County.
2: Yeah. Mink kill no less than 1,000 children a year.
6: And that's true. State of Ohio alone. Yeah, so. Yeah.
1: Thank you, Jack. Now we'll start getting...
2: Bus stops everywhere.
1: This will get the kids inside.
4: An 8-year-old boy in India who was bitten by a cobra turned around and bit the snake back.
2: That's right.
5: All right, kid.
2: A fang for a fang.
4: Died. According to the New Indian Express, the boy named Deepak was bitten by the cobra while playing in his backyard. Deepak was rushed to a nearby health center where he was treated with anti-venom and kept under observation before he was discharged.
2: Deepak? Why do they call him Deepak?
4: I don't know why.
2: Because he's near
0: Deep River.
2: Park is near the river.
4: One of the center's doctors said the boy recovered quickly since he received a dry bite.
2: Just a second. Chick's trying to figure something out over here.
0: Hang on. I'm trying to listen to this music.
4: Cobra struck but did not release any venom. But the cobra did die as a result of the young man, Deepak's bite.
2: I don't understand. He must have bit him really hard.
4: Must have.
1: Ugh. Yikes.
6: This could sound dumb. If a snake has venom, does it have to come through their teeth? Or if you were to bite into a snake, could you get that venom into your bloodstream?
2: Boy, I don't know.
6: I mean, is it dangerous to eat things that are poisonous and venomous?
1: Isn't the venom in the sacs in the head or something?
2: Typically, but if you still eat that, I don't know if you can get it that way.
1: Can you eat cobra?
3: People eat rattlesnake.
4: I'm sure you could.
1: Yeah, they do. Okay, all right. Okay.
4: I don't think he was trying to eat the snake. I think he was...
1: scared.
4: Yeah.
1: This kid's going to have a big future as a professional wrestler. In this corner, Deepak.
2: Jake the Snake Biter.
4: Yeah. A West Virginia woman reports officials with...
2: kind of told it for you.
4: A West Virginia woman reports officials with the state's Division of Natural Resources confiscated her registered service deer.
1: What?
4: Ms. Jody Miller told WVNS-TV.
0: Where were the visiting...
4: nurse service.
0: Nurse service. Yeah, that's what I get out of that.
4: That she and her family rescued the white-tailed deer they've named Twitch.
2: But who rescued who, huh?
4: And have been raising her since she was 2 days old. The animal is registered under the USA Service Dog Registration under the breed of Other... Miller said DNR officers recently confiscated the animal. The DNR said it is illegal to possess wildlife without a permit and that, quote, live white-tailed deer may not be removed from the wild and possessed for any purposes.
1: This sounds like the beginning of a Hallmark movie, don't you think?
2: Yeah, kind of. Mm-hmm.
1: The deer gets confiscated by the DNR.
2: Right. They have to try to save it.
1: And then...
2: perhaps Santa steps in.
1: Yeah. The deer turns out to have a red nose and it's a reindeer.
4: Oh.
2: Boy.
1: But they've raised the little critter.
2: This lady...
1: sweet little name, Twitch.
2: Yeah, but she thought she just had the right that she was entitled to owning this deer. I mean, talk about whitetail privilege. That's just ridiculous.
1: You know what I say to that joke?
0: I don't know if I should laugh at that.
4: No, I like that. That was very...
2: you can laugh at that. White privilege is a myth. Send your letters to...
1: please categorize them to a space program denier.
0: The place where I got the ticket and I got out of town before they could...
4: yes.
0: And it was, I'm going to say, it's 20 years ago. It's Black Earth, Wisconsin, and the name of the store is The Shoebox.
2: Cool.
0: I was parked outside, and they gave me a ticket.
4: Did you get any shoes?
0: I'm sure I did. I certainly don't remember.
1: So that ticket with compound interest, how much was the ticket at the time?
0: I'm going to say $20.
1: So it's probably $300 by now.
3: Can't go back there.
4: I pulled a chick this morning. I found these boots in my closet. Didn't even know I owned them. I was like, yes, they are the best. Chick goes, that happens to me all the time.
0: That happens to me daily. I bet that happens to you, too. You've got stuff that you forget you bought, and there it is.
2: Well, whose car is this?
0: What house is this on my property? Hey, this is really nice.
1: Wow.
0: I think I'll drive it.
1: Is gas or electric?
4: You're right. He's on a whole new level.
2: Oh, yeah.
0: When did we put a pool?
2: He's 1% of the 1%. You know what I mean?
0: Would you look at that? There's the key.
1: I want to see. I'm trying to find a picture of Twitch. I just love that name for a pet. Twitch.
2: Yeah.
1: It'd be perfect for like a chihuahua. Well,
2: yeah.
4: Well, great for a deer because their little tail twitches.
1: Okay, there's
4: all
1: a picture
4: time.
1: Of this little deer sitting on a couch.
4: Oh.
2: Christy, do you know, and Tom, do you know if there's any way for this family to get the deer back? If they get the right permits, is it possible?
4: Boy, I don't know.
2: Because a woman who raises deer, right?
4: Yeah, she's a rescuer, but they have to all be rescued. Then they have to be released into the wild by a certain date in October, at least in this part of the country.
1: Okay.
4: Uh-huh.
2: Is she a weirdo? Does she ever try to kiss the deer?
4: No, what is wrong?
0: What about the disease? The disease, the deer.
4: Stop
0: deer
4: it.
0: Tick.
2: It's whole, yeah, yeah. Okay. Oh, yeah.
1: It's a whole cute little twitch, though. Sweet little
2: twitchy.
1: Little deer. It's a nice...
4: I wonder how she got past the service. Oh, all right.
1: See what I... Yeah.
2: Adorable.
1: little deer sitting on the couch.
2: I hope they get it back.
4: But it's grown into a big deer. It's not a baby anymore.
3: Is she a good twitch or a bad twitch?
0: Now, you're going to say, Chick, you're crazy.
2: Chick, you're crazy.
0: But didn't Audrey Hepburn own a deer?
4: Yes, she did. She had a pet deer.
0: She had a pet deer.
4: Was in Italy. I think maybe it's a little
2: bit. Yeah, anything goes there.
0: Yeah, anything goes there. Italy's crazy. Yeah.
4: I'm pretty sure it was in Italy.
2: You want a deer? You got a deer.
0: Here you go. Have a two.
1: And you get an Alfa Romeo.
7: They don't say we didn't warn you.
1: Oh, my God.
7: There's laughter ahead. This is Bob and Tom Radio.
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11: Bob and Tom, if God didn't want you to listen, he wouldn't have given you ears.
12: Heidi-ho, Mr. O here, Mr. Obvious. Welcome to the Mr. Obvious Show. Let's take a call. Hello, Mr. Obvious Show?
13: Hello, is this Mr. Obvious?
12: Speaking.
13: Hi, Mr. Obvious, a long-time listener, first-time caller.
12: Uh-huh.
13: Mr. Obvious, I wanted to let you know my wife and I, we just celebrating our fifth wedding anniversary the other day.
12: Well, congratulations, and thanks for calling. Well, I appreciate it.
13: No, wait, Mr. Obvious?
12: Yes?
13: That's not why I call exactly.
12: Oh, well, go ahead then.
13: Well, we're celebrating our fifth wedding anniversary, and I wanted to plan, you know, kind of a special evening.
12: Kind of a dinner candlelight thing?
13: Well, yeah, I mean, that too. But
12: sure, those are always nice. Huh? Well,
13: yeah, but I wanted to do something kind of extra special. I wanted to kind of spice things up a little, if you know what I mean.
12: No, I don't know what you mean, Colin.
13: Well, I was thinking about renting one of them movies.
12: Oh, the old light just went on, and Mr. Obvious is hoo la la. Say a lot more, caller. My goodness. Well, you know, oftentimes VCR owners will rent different movies to run in their VCR.
13: Mr. Obvious, this is something a little different we were wanting to watch.
12: Say no more, caller. Go ahead.
13: So anyway, I go to my favorite video rental place, and I tried to find one of the movies that where the cover wasn't too risque. Well, so I found one that looked pretty discreet. Took it home, put it in the VCR, and nothing.
12: What do you mean nothing?
13: Well, I mean there's
12: Not much action. Why?
13: No, Mr. Obvious, I meant that the movie I stuck it in there is defective.
12: Wouldn't play.
13: Yeah, it was just, there's no sound.
12: What'd the picture look like? Snow?
13: Snowy. I mean, there's...
12: Really?
13: Yeah.
12: Had it on the right channel.
13: Yeah, I think it was on channel 3, like usual.
12: The tracking was okay on your machine.
13: Yeah, I adjusted that.
12: Sure. So then, I'm assuming you took it back, caller.
13: Well, sure. I mean, I went back there and told them there's a problem with it. And so they exchanged it for me, gave me another brand new one, and took that one home. Same dang thing.
12: No, two in a row?
13: Well, Mr. Obvious, you're not going to believe this, but I went back another time, and the third one did the same thing.
12: I think they should look in the quality control department of that videotape store now.
13: Maybe they got some kind of bad batch of this, this movie, but...
12: Well, what was the name of the movie?
13: Well, I'm kind of embarrassed to say it's, kind of one of them risque, kind of dirty titles.
12: Just go ahead.
13: Well, it's called Head Cleaner.
12: I'm sorry, what?
13: It's called Head Cleaner.
12: Head Cleaner?
13: Yeah, I know.
12: You rented Head Cleaner?
13: Yeah, I mean,
12: caller, a Head Cleaner is a tape used for the VCR to clean the interior apparatus of your VCR to make a better picture, to clean the heads on your VCR. Head Cleaner. It's not the name of a spicy, racy movie.
13: Not a dirty movie?
12: No, it's working properly when you don't see a picture. It
13: cleans the heads on your VCR.
12: It's a head cleaner, yeah. It's not a movie at all.
13: Huh. Mr. Obvious?
12: Yeah.
13: You're a lifesaver.
12: Thank you, caller. Join us again next time on the Mr. Obvious
1: God.
12: Show.
14: Bob and Tom. 24/7. Oh, yeah.
1: This is the Bob and Tom Show. We are coast to coast. We've switched gears a little bit.
15: We've asked a couple of our comedian friends to exit the room so that we could...
4: do a real interview?
15: We could meet...
0: the talent has arrived.
15: Well, no, these guys have... I'm sure these guys have different types of problems than our other guests. We'll find out about that in a moment. Duff McKagan is here with us. Duff is a fine singer, songwriter, and guitarist and bass player. And he was associated for many years with Guns N' Roses back in the day. Duff, this is kind of an oddity here today because we earlier this morning were speaking with Al Jean, one of the executive producers of The Simpsons. And of course, The Simpsons is the home of Duff Beer.
4: Is that the connection?
16: Do you guys know the actual story behind that thing? I'll fill you in.
15: I'd like to hear it.
16: Back in, I don't know, 88 or 89, I don't remember those years too well. I got a call from our management office, Guns Management, and they set up some cartoon had called about they want to name a beer after you because I was known as Duff, the King of Beers McKagan from like 87 to 93. And I thought, well, a cartoon. I never even watched TV, and I didn't even think about the commercial viability or whatever of a vitality of a cartoon. And sure, if they want to name a beer after me, great. I don't really care. I didn't think anything of it. If I would have just said, how about you give me a 5-cent royalty every time you use the name and everything, but I didn't.
15: Yeah.
16: So the Duff beer is actually...
15: Well, you know the Pink, you know the Pink Panther story about Henry Mancini? When Henry Mancini was asked to write the theme for the Pink Panther, and the way I've heard him tell the story, he said that he doesn't even know why he did it. He said, well, I guess I'll do it, but if you ever do any dolls or anything, I want a percentage. And apparently he made more money on that than anything else he ever did in his life because of all the merch, if you will, the merchandising of the Pink Panther, I think to this day is to, sadly, Mr. Mancini is gone. But
16: You know, back then, I mean, in the 80s, you didn't think about branding or merch. I didn't. I mean, it wasn't really in the common business vernacular then to think, okay, well, I might brand something out of this.
15: And we should point out that you certainly had a colorful period in the 80s and in terms of your own health. And you came through that, and you're now kind of a health nut. I know you're a rock climber, a karate dude, as Elvis would say.
16: I'm a karate dude. Yes, I am.
15: But you are. You're the... that's Elvis was a karate dude, not a martial artist. That's far too tame, a karate dude. But you are now, besides your work as a musician, it's my understanding you're writing a financial column.
16: I do.
15: Playboy.
16: Yeah, you know, life takes funny turns, and I've stopped trying to guess what's even going to happen next week in my life. And last summer I started writing a weekly column for the Seattle Weekly. And that it started to get picked up everywhere. And it's a lot of fun for me to write. I write about whatever I want to. My dog's flatulence to me climbing mountains. And and I actually, today's column that came out today, this morning, is about this press tour that we're doing. And there's funny moments that happen when three and four guys are in a Chevy Blazer traveling to four cities a day. Really hilarious moments, let me tell you.
15: Not with flatulence, I hope.
4: Oh, I bet that's involved.
16: You know, it's all there.
0: They're men.
16: We are men, you know. And it,
15: okay.
16: And it is cold. And so you can't really roll down the windows too much because it's really cold. So, yeah, we'll let that go.
15: Duff, you're clearly heavily tattooed. The first one was what and where, may I ask?
16: First tattoo was this.
15: Upper bicep, left arm?
16: Yeah.
4: Skull.
16: No,
4: Guns and Roses.
16: The two guns and the rose.
4: Yeah.
15: Was that at the beginning of the band, or was that post?
16: No. It was that we got our.
0: No, that was after the big fight. Yes, after the big. What do you think? What do you think? Here's how pissed I am at you, Axel.
15: No, was it before you guys made it? Were hit.
0: Line forms here to kiss and to prove it. Yeah. I'm putting a tattoo. Yeah.
15: Was it before your great success or when you were
16: it
15: first?
16: It was before the great success. Yeah, but we had just got a record deal. And we got a record advance of $37,500 that we were split five ways. So we were rich. Yeah. And I went and got tattoo
15: money. Okay.
16: Like put a couple
15: Because you didn't get a veins tattoo when you're first.
16: Did not. See, yeah, so, I was 13. I don't think I was old enough to get a tattoo.
4: Right.
15: But my point is, I mean, good choice. The band was a big hit.
4: Good thing.
16: Yeah.
17: Mm-hmm. Like, I mean, you don't have a farts tattoo on you anywhere, do you?
16: No, but there are those with that tattoo.
17: Really? The
16: yeah,
17: farts?
16: Yeah. It's actually if you're like from the punk rock world,
17: mm-hmm. Cool.
16: It's a popular brand, the farts insignia thing.
15: Wow.
17: Nice.
15: You might want to explain it to your physician when you go in for your proctological exam. No offense intended, doctor. It's a band.
17: Well, you don't have to get it on your butt. I don't think. Yeah. You can put it anywhere.
18: It's not a tramp stamp.
19: It looks
18: yeah.
19: really good on your neck.
15: Now,
17: yeah, there you go. See.
15: did the guys in Guns N' Roses all get a similar tattoo at some point? Is it?
16: No, we didn't all go to the tattoo shop together.
15: Because that's like, the famous Allman Brothers.
17: Hey, guys.
16: Let's go get our tattoos.
4: That's the kind of world Tom lives in.
15: No, but that's the famous Allman Brothers story. They all have the mushroom tattoos. And we had Chuck Lavelle in here, and he said, you know something? I told the guys, great band, but I'm not getting the tattoo. Yeah, he didn't get the tattoo.
19: You guys got matching dolphins on your ankle, right?
16: Yeah, sure. Little days.
17: You know, Duff looked at Mike and said, yeah, we did, and implied, we're going to have a meeting later. So
16: now I've got a few tattoos, but Mike
15: you have the sleeves, the Mike, sleeves going all the way down the arm.
16: But and Mike,
2: the rose Mike, on your right arm is so vivid. That's great color. Wow.
19: It's
2: or what is that?
16: Can you show them the monkey with the horse or whatever it is?
17: I want to see the monkey. Let me see the monkey.
15: Mike Squires on guitar and on he's undoing his sweatshirt here.
19: Weird tattoos.
15: Okay.
16: And this
19: maybe other people's.
16: It's a little window into Mike's mind.
15: I'm okay. Curious. That's why I'm asking. Yeah. Now, Chick, you want to...
17: Take it off, baby.
16: We're on the radio. You can't see this.
17: Here it comes.
15: Okay, upper arm.
17: Oh, it's a monkey riding a dog.
15: Oh, my God.
17: Are you kidding me?
15: That's one of Chick's fantasies.
17: We're twin sons of different mothers. Is that a wizard hat on the monkey's head?
2: Why don't I have that tattoo?
19: Hat, but you can, a cowboy a hat.
17: It's carrying a gun, and there's a flag coming out now of the you gun know that says bang.
2: That looks just exactly like the world famous monkey riding, dog riding monkey, Whiplash.
4: Right, it does.
2: Whiplash the cowboy monkey. There's an action.
12: Yeah, that's what? Exactly what I was thinking.
17: See, there you go.
18: He's going home.
2: Whiplash the cowboy monkey.
4: You were looking for a new tattoo, Chief.
2: I was looking for
4: there
2: a new
4: one. There you go.
2: I was going to go with another redskin tattoo, but maybe.
15: Maybe the
2: a monkey riding a dog.
15: Is that right? Mike? Yeah. Is there a story behind that of interest? Is that a?
19: I just thought it was funny.
15: Okay.
18: It's a monkey
15: in
18: a cowboy.
15: I was hoping for something a little deeper, maybe an homage to your late father or something. I don't know. No, not at all. Just dog and monkey.
17: You
15: funny.
17: Have just blown his mind.
15: Because you know you could have had it put on a piece of paper, carried it in your wallet. I mean, obviously you really liked
16: wearing
15: it.
16: The Matador uniform.
19: I've seen monkeys ride dogs playing. Okay.
16: Really?
19: Plenty, yeah. Wow. You go to the rodeo and you see.
17: See,
19: a
17: that's
19: monkey.
17: Where Whiplash is. Yeah.
19: You see a monkey ride a dog, do the barrel race to entertain the folks, you know, in between events.
2: Actually, it's not so much.
19: You got to get out more, Duff.
2: It's not so much the monkey riding the dog as that he's kind of attached to the dog.
4: They strap
17: strapped
4: him on.
17: To the dog. Mm-hmm.
2: Strapped is another word.
19: That's awesome and a really inappropriate.
17: Yes, it is.
15: Well, that's a story for another time.
17: Yes.
15: Let's get back to the guys. Duff McKagan's Loaded is the band. Their new album is entitled Sick.
16: Did you have more tattoo questions?
15: No, I was just curious. I noticed you both were pretty heavily tattooed. I was wondering if there was, because often there's a tremendous story behind a tattoo or...
4: Tom would never get a tattoo.
2: This is just such a unique world to Tom. He's just,
4: yes,
2: I don't
4: cannot.
2: Know if you picked up on this, but he's sitting there judging.
16: I know we wanted to go a little south in the interview during the break, people. And Tom sort of looked at us and said, save it for another station.
15: Yeah. You were telling a story that I think was going to end in some kind of unfortunate prison rape.
17: I don't know about that.
16: Are you judging me?
15: No, not at all. I'm very pleased with your success and your frankness and your sobriety.
4: He's judging. Yeah. Always.
19: You know, when you point a finger at someone, there are three fingers pointing back at you.
2: That's right. Everything you say bounces off me and sticks to you.
16: Yeah, that's right.
2: Dickweed.
15: See, they're turning this into something about me. All I asked was about how nice your tattoos were.
20: Good morning, sunshine.
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8: And now C-SPAN joins a special session of the United States Senate live from our nation's capital. Presiding over today's session is Senator Jesse Helms with special guest Mrs. Hillary Rodham Clinton.
9: I say, let me call this special session of the United States Senate to order. Speaking before the Senate today is the distinguished shadow senator from the District of Columbia, the Reverend Jesse Jackson. Reverend Jackson.
10: Thank you, Senator Helms. I am here today to propose that the District of Columbia be made the 51st state in the Union. The time has come for the community that I represent to have an official voice in our government.
11: Reverend Jackson, I agree that Washington, D.C. Should be made a state, but I do not think we should expand the total number of states currently in the Union, as we would have to remake the flag. I propose that we merge two existing states in order to make room for the new state of Washington, D.C.
10: Can you give me an example, Senator?
11: Of course, Reverend Jackson. We could combine Tennessee with Arkansas, and we would call it Tennessee-saw. Or we could combine the state of Washington and Delaware.
9: Mm-hmm. And what would that be?
11: That would be Wash-and-wear.
12: I'm not sure we could ever get that ironed out.
11: Okay, Hillary, how about North Dakota and Texas?
12: What would that be?
11: That would be North Dakotex.
9: Well, that has a nice flow, but what about merging Utah and Idaho?
12: What would we call it?
13: Utah-ho, Mrs. Clinton.
11: There's no need for name-calling here. But since you brought it up, I suggest we merge Virginia and North Carolina.
12: What would that be?
11: Well, Hillary, that would be Virginia. No, Virginia won't work. Then we'd have only 49 states. We might actually have to let in Puerto Rico. Which reminds me, Senator Packwood, I've got some Puerto Rican girls just dying to meet you. That is a joke, son. A little singing from the Rolling Stones song, Miss You.
10: Miss You? Isn't that Missouri and Utah?
11: No, you idiot. That's a Rolling Stones song.
9: Ladies and gentlemen, please. At this time, I'd like to recognize our distinguished colleague from the Congress, Representative Barney Frank. Representative Frank?
14: Hi there! Thank you, Mr. Helms. In a similar vein, why don't we merge Indiana and Kansas?
11: Mr. Frank, what would that get you?
14: That would get you in the can!
11: Indiana and Kansas, wouldn't that get you in the ass?
14: I love it when you talk that way, Senator.
9: Gentlemen, please, this is a public forum.
12: Gentlemen, what about merging Alaska and Virginia?
10: What would that be?
12: Alaska Virgin.
11: Well, Hillary, you'll never find one to ask in the halls of the Senate. Bob Packwood and I have screwed them all.
10: What about combining Alaska and Massachusetts?
11: Reverend Jackson.

0: Now, what would you call it?
1: Chusins.
0: Kazuntite.
1: What if we merged Mississippi with the great state of Maine? We'd get Mrs. Maine.
0: Mrs. Maine? That reminds me, I once took my secretary to Maine.
1: Banger?
0: Of course I did, Jesse. I'm a Kennedy.
2: C-SPAN now returns you to our regular programming.
0: Wow.
3: Bob and Tom, they put the F in professional.
4: I'm Chick McGee, and here's Tom with our guest.
5: Thank you very much. Our special guest is a comedian. She's right there. I can see her. She's an actress. She's lovely. She's Caroline Ray.
4: Caroline.
5: And we have a couple little treats for you, Caroline.
6: Okay.
5: This first one involves the big screen over here.
4: Look at that.
5: You can't miss it. It's Jeff Oskey from our staff.
7: I miss Ray.
5: The mad bomber look that he is affecting right now is his normal look. So, Jeffrey, do you want to explain what you do to Miss Ray?
7: Hi. I'm Jeff at the Failed to Mention News Desk. Miss Ray, we give you a lot of the news each week, but we don't give our listeners all the news. So what I do, I come on and I give them the news that we failed to mention.
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9: Pew, pew, pew, pew, pew.
7: A woman discovered $543 in her bag of KFC after pulling away from the drive-thru window. What you failed to mention, good for her, I can't even get them to put napkins in my sack. A man and woman were arrested after breaking into a church and stealing multiple Bibles and four crosses.
5: Oh.
7: What you failed to mention, not surprisingly, for their actions, the couple is now being crucified on social media.
6: Good joke.
7: Thank you. Listen up. She's got it right. You guys missing out. Key West threw a party to honor the queen and her service to the crown. What you failed to mention, it was just a bunch of dudes walking around flashing their family jewels.
5: A lot of gay folks you see.
7: Yeah. No. No, there was nothing gay about that.
6: I love it, gay.
5: Boys town.
2: We're all going to jail.
7: I guess I should have said the royal jewels. Scientists have created a new purple tomato that will soon hit store shelves. What you failed to mention, and your kid still doesn't want it anywhere near their dinner plate.
6: That's right.
7: There's a new NyQuil chicken recipe floating around the interwebs. What you failed to mention, I tried it. It was okay. I still prefer my grandmother's Sudafed shrimp and Benadryl broccoli recipe.
10: He's back.
7: A man was arrested after trying to peek into the queen's coffin to make sure she was in it. What you failed to mention, see, even in death, she's still ruining people's lives.
6: Oh, God.
11: Yeah, that's right. I mean, we forget Jeff is very anti-queen.
6: Yeah.
7: I don't know if you guys remember this. We fought them. Anyway.
11: Still mad about it.
7: Quickly, we forget history.
2: Yeah.
7: A company in China has installed cameras in the bathroom stalls to monitor their employees' bathroom usage. What you failed to mention, Yao Tao, we need to talk to you about your bathroom usage. You definitely need way more fiber in your diet.
6: Oh.
5: It's a good camera.
6: That's specific. I thought you were going to tell him he was the number 19 on the chart.
7: Oh, so much better.
6: Oh.
7: Should have went with that. A father and daughter were arrested after attacking their son brother over a Chinese takeout mix-up. What you failed to mention, Kung Pao were sounds overheard by the neighbors.
5: Brawl.
2: Kung Pao.
6: Batman. Yeah.
11: Oh, he crumbled that one up.
7: All right. Due to short staffing, employers are now more apt to hire people with criminal records. What you failed to mention, keep that in mind, Willie, the next time McDonald's screws up your half-calf, decaf, soy boy, ginger spice latte. Be nice and respectful, or you'll find yourself on the receiving end of a McAss whooping.
11: That is Willie's exact order, by the way.
2: Yes, it is.
6: You're adorable. You're like Paul Rudd went to live in a tree for 50 years.
7: I love it. Carol just made my day, Miss Ray.
12: I was going to go with the young Doc Brown before the Back to the Future got bad to him.
7: And finally, Queen Elizabeth II has been succeeded by her heir and his consort. What you failed to mention, They will be introduced as King Charles III and Queen Not Diana. Oh. I'm Jeff Oskey, and this is the
6: Canada. That's a good one.
7: Jeff Oskey. Well, dimension.
5: Like Ted Kaczynski, Whittier.
6: What he lacks in hair care, he makes up for in his little funniness. He's funny.
5: Very, very funny. Have a little treat, another one for you.
6: Another one.
11: Oh, is that right?
5: Caroline Ray is our guest. She's going to be on stage tonight, tomorrow, and Saturday. Louisville at the Downtown Comedy Club. They're a Louisville Comedy Club. And Pat Godwin, as you can see on the big screen there, Caroline, is in the next room. He's actually right behind you, but we get to see him on the screen there. And you have created an original song about Caroline and her life. As you know,
6: I have to go.
9: See, I don't know her like you guys do, so I went to Wikipedia and put something together.
6: Good. All lies, but go ahead.
9: Okay, well, here we go then. Where she began in the great white north, they're so proud she's come so far. First them came a comedy specials, then Sabrina the Teen Witch, one of Canada's

0: That's very good.
1: Did you like that?
0: Thank you. I thought you were going to end it with, but it got rocky. But that's but very good.
2: We kept it clean.
0: I had Neil Diamond on my, when I had a talk show, I had Neil Diamond on, and I asked, I said, am I the Caroline? I mean, just, you know, and he goes, no, you're too young. And I'm like, repeat that 50 times. And then I said, so who was the Caroline? And he goes, there was no one. It was the right amount of syllables. And I'm like, it could have been sweet Calvin Klein. Seriously?
2: Yeah. I read that it was supposed to be Caroline Kennedy.
0: I know, but I have it on tape that what he told me.
2: Okay.
0: That was later in the day.
2: Okay. Very good. Very good.
0: Caroline Kennedy. I'm going to get all the name dropping all in one time. Yes. As opposed to lame dropping. Lame dropping is when you're like, I did a movie with David Hasselhoff. What was it called? Career Ender. Thank you. There was no sequel. Caroline Kennedy and I used to be in the same spinning class in New York. She's actually a very lovely woman. And
2: spinning, this is on the bike, not...
0: No, we would just stand and spin. And
3: yeah, just twirl around.
2: Felt like so a funny. Grateful Dead thing.
0: The other day I said to Ava, I go, honey, I go, how are you? How's your life? All good? Everything? Are you happy? And she said so sincerely, she goes, yeah, mommy. She goes, yours good? And then she pauses and she goes, you do have a life. And I was like, wow.
4: Whoa.
0: I go, yes, honey, I drop you off. I go to Starbucks and then I review all the bad decisions I've made in my life. And then I pick you up. I mean, it's pretty much a full day. But anyway, I used to go spinning and Caroline Kennedy would always, they'd be like, way to go, Caroline. And I'd be like, and then they're like, no, we're talking to Caroline Kennedy.
2: Getting upstaged, even
0: whatever
2: exercise class.
0: Exactly.
2: Now, are you doing a lot of voiceover stuff now? Do you do commercials or cartoons or anything?
0: Well, you know, I'm the mother on Phineas and Ferb, which thank God is on in perpetuity, and hopefully they'll, you know, make more episodes one day.
3: Man, that show's funny. It is funny.
0: It is really funny.
3: Yeah.
2: When
0: it
2: you go,
0: is
2: when you go to do the
0: and hilarious.
2: When you do the voice, is it? How does that? Is it just you in there by yourself? And they're
0: oh, I used to do it with Candace Ashley Tisdale when I lived in LA, and then it was like the gift from God, because I did that show like when Ava was born. I was like, I'm not going on the road for a long time. I, you know, I'm not gonna have a baby at this late stage and then be like, see ya. No, so I was able to do that, and it used to be like twice a month, and it's the strangest thing because Disney voice for like a mom. So you're just like, everything's okay. And hey, would you like pie? Has anyone seen Perry? No, Candace, the boys are not building a rocket ship. All right, darling. Like, it's just, everything is fine. But you get the strangest directions when you're being directed. They're like, okay, say it. Now you're taller. And I'm like, I don't know how to say it. I can stand on something, or, you know, they're like, it's the strangest direction that they give you. And like, you're upset, but you're happy at the same time, calm. And I'm like, ooh, all right. Yeah, I got that completely.
2: That's
0: great. Sounds exactly.
3: You had a fun turn on the Netflix Sabrina as well. Was that a good time going back and?
0: Okay, I will admit something about being an actress, okay? I don't always read the notes. I read my part. And this has happened to me twice where I was reading a part. I did a series called Sordid Lives. I was flying to Shreveport. I was so excited to play this part. And then it says Nolita takes a giant dildo out of her oven mitt.
2: Suitcase.
0: And runs back to the couch where she uses it. And I literally threw the script across the room. I'm like, no! I never read this part! I never read this part! And then I invented my like own genre of like comedy porn, because I had to like have basically simulate sex with this man for 5 hours. And it, which is a weird thing to do anyway, because eventually you're like, vroom, vroom, somebody get in the car. This is ridiculous. Yeah. You know, like, how many times are we going to pretend to do this? And then I didn't read those. But then on Sabrina, you know, they invited us back, you know, for the, and it turned out to be the finale. But of course, and their dialogue, that show was basically written in Latin. I mean, it was so tricky. Like, our dialogue on the sitcom, not quite the same. So I read just before I go on, and then Sabrina and Hilda eat two humans. I'm like, what? No, I can't eat anyone. I'm Ann Hilda. No. And then I'm like, so some poor Canadian extra ate someone made of grapes and got like jelly all over their face. I'm like, I can't be around this. I'm sorry. I read my contract. I don't eat people.
5: They don't say we didn't warn you.
6: 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Don't do that.
5: There's laughter ahead.
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1: You heard right. Bob Kavoyan is bringing you a collection of songs that will tug at your heartstrings. Songs about romance. Songs about relationships. But most of all, songs about love.
0: Three-date rule my ass.
1: It's Bob Kavoyan's If You Loved Me, You'd Do It. This handsomely packaged 12 CD set also includes such unforgettable toe tappers as the high school classic, I'll See You After Your Next Period. And Bob's biggest hit of all time, The Girls Downstairs. The girl.

0: It's Bob's Big Box Set. If you loved me, you'd do it. Now, let's hear from the genius himself.
1: Hi, I'm Bob Kavoya. You know, wherever I go, guys come up to me and say, Bob, could you make a CD of love songs that would put my wife in the mood? Or at least give her something to listen to so she'll get off my ass? Well, If You Loved Me, You'd Do It is just that CD. These are songs from my heart. Songs to live by. Songs to love by. Songs like FaceTime, Eatin' Ain't Cheatin', and my biggest hit of all time.

0: 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These are some of my favorite songs recorded especially for you. 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The Beatles had Apple. I have Nice Pair Records.
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1: Also with us, Christine Stedman. Now, you're a mom?
2: Well, a mom and a grandma. I think you know that.
1: I know.
3: I'm a grandpa.
4: This is how this works.
2: Are you?
3: Yep.
5: She's been married 27 years and still a virgin, Tom.
2: Yes. Well, you know, I have a lot of grandkids. My daughter keeps having babies, has one almost every year.
1: Really?
5: Wow.
2: Yeah, she called me the other day. She goes, Mom, guess what? I'm pregnant again. There must be something in the air. I'm like, yeah, your legs.
0: But seriously.
5: Hello?
3: Bang!
5: Hey,
3: zoom!
5: Hello?
2: Sing! I'm getting her fixed.
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8: They got laws in strip clubs in this country where some of them you can't be naked. You have to wear something called pasties, which is these little things that just cover your nipples.
1: Right.
8: Okay, now, who does this appease? I mean, who does this appeal? Who hates strip clubs? Oh, but you're covering your nipples? In that case, go ahead. Dance away. Morally, I have no problem with that. No. These sanctimonious soccer moms that are complaining are going to be mad no matter what you do because they've never been laid right and they want to ruin your good time. But secondly, and more importantly, is how the hell is this sexy? I mean, what is a breast without a nipple? Oh my God. I'm telling you guys right now. You took home a girl and she took off her bra and she didn't have any nipples. You would hit her with a shovel. Okay?
3: It's an alien.
8: You would call the cops because there's a mutant in your house who can steal your soul for Army of the Undead. You know what? I want to go to a strip club and not see nudity. Then maybe I can drink a non-alcoholic beer and get a temporary tattoo and drink some decaf coffee and have some fat-free ice cream and watch some scrambled porn and then maybe
0: joining us in the studio, a very funny guy.
3: Man. Where have you been all my life?
0: He's the cowboy comedian.
5: Look at him.
3: He's Six Gun Smith.
0: Augie Smith.
3: Six guns a-blazing.
6: This is Bob and Tom 24/7.
3: Tom, we have a special guest.
1: Sexy time. Oh, with Allie Breen, comedian. Are you at home in New York, Allie?
9: I'm at home in New York, yes.
3: Oh, wow. How nice.
0: Mm-hmm. Is that a real plant behind you, or is that
9: no.
0: fake?
9: No, that is fake.
3: It looks like you live in a doctor's waiting room. Doesn't that have a doctor's waiting room look?
10: Yeah.
1: It's warm and sunny and kind
9: of
1: stark.
9: Very sparse apartment. Yes. Yeah, very stark.
3: Hi, Miss Breen, the gynecologist. We'll see you now.
9: Yeah.
0: Oh. Well, I guess that could have gone worse. Never mind. What we'll do here is...
3: Oh, sorry.
0: What we're going to do here is we are going to examine some letters that have been sent in to Allie. You'll find her, by the way, at Allie Breen, all the social media platforms, A-L-L-I-B-R-E-E-N. We like to help people with their love troubles.
3: Yeah, we're helping.
0: That's going around doing. This room, we have a lot of experience and a lot of failure. So let's see how we do with these letters.
9: We're great at this. Dear Allie, my girlfriend was just away for a week and she came back with a cold sore. Should I be worried?
4: No.
11: Oh, my God.
12: They don't just pop up that fast.
11: Cold sores just happen.
13: Sometimes you bite your lip and then that turns into a cold sore.
12: Cold weather, stress.
13: There are different simplexes.
11: Jesus.
3: And herpes lives in your cheek and sometimes it breaks out and sometimes it doesn't.
13: Right.
3: It's there.
13: Right.
3: Yeah. Don't pretty much there all.
13: No, don't don't worry here.
14: Don't panic.
13: Yeah.
0: Okay. All right.
3: Now, she has some bruising.
13: On her uvula?
14: There's clothing that's ripped.
3: If you find her out on the balcony looking wistfully into the sunset, I would... there's some furtherance. At the NBA.
13: Don't be paranoid. Trust your girlfriend.
0: Okay. Next.
3: Oh, boy.
9: Dear Allie, my boyfriend literally only lasts 2 minutes in bed. My best friend told me to use lube so it's more slippery down there and has less friction.
13: Why? So it'll last 30 seconds?
0: I think, Josh. Josh
3: right
0: actually.
3: The ball,
0: Josh very quickly got to the point. That is not the answer.
14: That's a long time.
13: And she said as much, right?
9: Yeah, she said that just made it quicker. So now what should I do? Find another friend to ask.
4: He's got
9: to
4: clock in early. He's got to do some pre-work.
13: I agree with you.
4: He's got to party with you.
3: There you go.
4: He's got to do whatever he's got. Everything that's not that, you use that for 10, 15 minutes, and then you get your fun.
13: He can, he should have at himself an hour before.
3: No, he should clean the gun first and then use it later.
13: That's essentially what I am.
3: That's exactly right.
11: That helps.
5: Clean the gun?
3: That's right.
4: No, I was saying he should participate in some... Conolingus, perhaps. Have him do some work ahead of time.
13: Oh.
11: Take care of her first.
13: Okay, there are others. I see what you're saying. I got you. That too.
11: Yeah,
3: and after that happens, you go, that ought to hold you. And then...
13: If not, I've got some Celexa you can have. Trust me, it'll
3: last 12 hours, right?
5: That's the issue.
9: Is that the thing is, so does she have to tell him this? Because that's all
13: Yeah, talk to him about it.
9: But so she has to say, hey, listen, this isn't enough.
13: Yes, of course. And you guys are in a relationship. That's fine. He wants to satisfy you. So let him know what he needs to do.
0: Yeah, I say spend about the next 4 weeks doing your research then pull out a chart. Okay, here we go. Tuesday, minute 40.
13: Oh, boy, that would be rough.
11: Don't do that.
0: Friday, ooh. 54 seconds.
3: Maybe she should take it as a compliment that she's just so hot that he can't stand it.
13: I have never been that guy, and I'm not. This is not bragging. I wish I were. I wish I could have a quickie.
4: Can I tell you something, Josh?
13: Yeah.
4: It's pretty overrated. I'll tell you that right now. It's not a fun party, my friend.
0: Now, Josh, I'm not throwing you under the bus here, but you have openly stated that you use a certain antidepressant.
13: Yeah, I've been on SSRI since I was like 18, diagnosed with anxiety.
0: Paxil was one of them. That one apparently...
13: It did its job, but that side effect was so strong, I went, Doc, I'd like to try something else. And now I've found one that side effect is it's still there, but it's not as bad as it was on others.
3: Didn't they come up with SSRI and MISSISSIPPI?
13: They did. Yeah, then somebody said, hey, you know, that sounds like selective serotonin reuptake.
0: That's very good.
13: We can
0: now, prior to the insertion of the SSSS Mississippi.
3: USS.
0: Were you okay to...
11: Normal, or were you quick?
0: Was it
13: let's
0: Johnny,
13: see.
0: Two-pump Johnny?
11: Had you had sex yet?
13: No, I was I was on SSRI. I was a virgin until I was 19.
0: Is that a crucial? So,
13: really?
11: So he's never had it without.
13: That's right.
4: Romantic guy like you? That's shocking to me.
13: I thought I was in love with one girl in high school, so I didn't take advantage of some of the other things going on.
3: But when he got on the SSRI, he stopped crying after the orgasms.
13: Actually, there's kind of a not crying after, but it was one of those things where I got on those and went, oh no, I can live a life now, and I shouldn't just be depressed about this one issue. I should actually be,
0: Oh, good. I think we've covered a lot of ground there.
11: Yeah.
13: Mostly about me. Apologies.
0: That's fine. Let's move on. Allie Breen is our guest, and we're trying to help people with their love lives. What else have we got, Allie?
9: Dear Allie, me and my ex split apart 3 years ago and recently started talking again. I still have feelings and would love to get back together. She has been giving me subtle signs like maybe she wants to get back with me too. Just the other day, we were video chatting and she told me she just got out of the shower and was getting dressed for work and was putting on lingerie and shows it to me.
13: Okay.
9: I have no clue what's going on, if she wants me back or if she's just teasing me. What should I do?
11: Ask her out?
0: If she's trying on lingerie in front of you.
11: She's teasing for sure.
9: Especially before work. Who wears real lingerie under their work clothes?
0: Where does she work?
11: She's screwing her boss.
13: Nope, she's not.
9: I think Christy nailed it.
3: I tried this with Tom the other day.
11: Yeah.
3: He called me and I started putting lingerie on.
11: Yep.
3: He didn't want anything to do with it.
4: Dad, come on.
0: Yeah. I said, I'll only watch if you use the Mr. Ed voice.
13: Feed me a carrot?
11: Simply ask her out. Say, hey, would you like to go to dinner?
13: Christy's right. Ask her out.
11: Yeah.
7: But if she turns you down, just be prepared that she might like the idea of being wanted only.
13: But here's a way not to get turned down.
11: All right.
13: Just invite her to something you're going to do anyway. So say, hey, you know what? I haven't been to that one restaurant in a while. I'm going to go. You're welcome to join me. And if not, no worries. But I'm going to go.
4: Bingo.
13: Yeah. Then you're not.
9: I hate that though.
13: Oh, you
9: I hate that when guys do that thing where you're like, is this a date? Is this not a date?
11: Yeah, that's true.
9: Oh, yeah. It's so annoying because then you're like, what am I? Do I dress up? Do I act like I'm into him?
13: Oh, yeah. I see. I didn't consider that.
9: Yeah.
3: How about you ask her out, and if she goes, no, I really don't want to, you say, oh, I was just kidding. I wouldn't go out with you on a bet.
13: Yeah. Oh, the mature route?
3: Yeah, yeah.
13: Well, if you want to get all adult about it.
0: Now, Allie, Christie has said earlier on this show, in different times, she has said that she had a certain protocol with respect to shaving.
11: Yes.
0: If it was a first date, there'd be no shaving. Right. Therefore, that would...
11: keep you from jumping into bed.
0: It was like having a defense.
9: Yeah.
11: Right.
0: Do you follow that particular?
9: Yeah, I'll do the same thing, but it's not that strong of a... Christy, you're probably not that hairy, so I can't imagine it's that strong of a defense.
13: No, are we talking legs?
11: Yeah.
13: We're
11: talking everything. But yeah.
9: Everything.
3: You'd be surprised sometimes. Yeah.
4: That is not that strong of a defense. I will QB sneak
13: legs
4: right
13: and
4: through that defense.
11: You don't care?
4: Of course I don't care. Are you kidding me?
3: We share a bathroom, and when Christy's been in there, it looks like I have a hay mow.
11: That is totally a lie.
4: What does that even mean?
3: I don't know.
0: I'm so sorry that I asked.
11: All right.
0: Let's move forward.
9: I've done the granny panties thing too. Yeah, you can do all kinds of things.
11: Yeah, I don't have any. But then you
13: can crap your pants.
9: You don't have any granny.
4: That's
3: good
4: defense.
3: There you go.
4: That's a good defense.
0: Yeah, as a general rule, if you mention to them, hey, this probably isn't the time I have explosive diarrhea.
4: That is a pick six.
11: Yeah. Hey, Allie, this is one of the things you get to look forward to when you get to be my age. You don't have to wear granny panties anymore. It's kind of a blessing. Yes.
9: Okay.
11: Because you're not
13: bleeding out of your.
11: Yes.
13: Okay.
11: Oh.
3: Well, what about you start laughing really hard,
11: and then you pee your pants like yesterday? Yeah.
4: My grandma does that.
3: Did you know Christy peed her pants yesterday morning?
11: A little bit.
9: No, but that's fantastic.
3: A little bit.
9: That's a lot of women do that.
13: If you didn't sell them on eBay, what are you doing?
3: And then I peed my pants just to make her feel comfortable.
0: That's nice.
3: Isn't that nice?
9: We're a little bit
0: sure. Nice. Let's get to our next letter. Allie Breen, A-L-L-I-B-R-E-E-N. Send us your love troubles through Allie. What have you got?
9: Dear Allie, the longer I've stayed with my boyfriend, the less of a priority I become. If he cancels plans for work or for other friends, he'll say, well, it's just a few hours and I'll see you when I get home. Or what does a few hours matter when we're together forever? I still think I should be put first more often, and he makes me feel bad when I say that. What should I do?
3: You should make her your everything in front of everyone.
11: Oh, God.
3: Every time.
11: I think
13: this is her talking
9: constantly.
11: Yeah.
0: What do you think, Josh?
13: Mention it to him that, you know, hey.
11: She said she did.
10: He dismissed you.
11: He dismissed her.
10: Maybe the next time.
9: He's like, I'm with
10: plans.
9: You forever.
0: Here's what you do.
13: I don't know. Drop
0: you,
13: a few
0: you
13: pounds.
0: You meet him halfway. you meet him halfway. Boom.
3: Become more interesting.
0: Let me get this out. What you do is you insist on going out with him on these boys' nights, and then he'll beg you to stop doing it. And then you say, then I want the other two nights of your four.
13: Yeah.
11: What?
13: Well,
11: what?
13: I mean, good luck actually being able to go to the boys' night.
3: You can't make it. It's not a business transaction.
11: You have to trust your partner if he wants. I mean, he's allowed to have friends outside.
0: Right, but
11: of
0: obviously
11: her.
0: He's spending more time with his buddies than he is with her.
4: Mm-hmm. Why don't you give him a taste of his own medicine? Plan a date night and then bail the show with your girls.
11: I would just quit. Yeah, just find other things to do. If you aren't waiting around for him, he might be going, hey, wait a minute.
10: Yeah. If you just hold out and punish him for a little
0: then
10: bit.
0: So wait a minute.
10: Too,
0: so then when he's gone. You're home, and then when you're gone, he's home. This we've really solved this one.
13: Yeah, yeah,
0: now
13: exactly.
0: Both alone.
3: No matter what, be sure to use sex as a weapon.
10: Okay. Yeah. Yeah. Absolutely.
11: Always. Simply say, all right, if you're going to do a guys' night tonight, cool, I'm going out with my friends. Mm-hmm. You know, just do it the same night.
9: Do that one night and don't come home at all and be like, but I'm there every night. Like you said, you get me every night.
13: Do we know how long
11: do they live together?
9: That's what it sounds like, because he says, basically, when I get home, I'm with you all night. Oh, so what does it matter if I'm gone for a few hours?
3: This doesn't sound like they're going to be together much longer.
11: Okay. No.
13: I kind of,
11: okay. I have bad feelings about that one.
0: We got time for at least one more letter. Go ahead.
9: Dear Allie, I had a really bad breakup with my ex 2 years ago, and I finally just started getting over her. Out of nowhere, she started booty calling me this past weekend. Mm. We had an insane night together, and I haven't heard from her since. I'd love for that to happen again. Do I reach out or just wait for another 2 years hoping?
11: Reach out.
3: Send her a picture of an eggplant and that water squirting.
13: I have a feeling if you reach out, you're not going to hear from her even longer.
11: Yeah, I do too.
13: She needs to think that you've moved on, unfortunately.
11: Mm-hmm.
13: I, you know what? I say move on.
11: Yeah.
13: You can have just as crazy and intense sex with other other people.
11: She has way too much power over you, dude.
13: Yep.
11: Don't give her that.
10: Or maybe she's waiting for you to make the move.
11: No.
10: That's right. Keep texting her.
11: No. No.
9: 2 years is a long gap to come back for a booty call. I mean,
10: yeah.
9: It's surprising he's receptive. Most people have moved on by then. So maybe she does one. I don't know. He could try it, I guess.
0: Send photographs.
3: Wait a minute. Since when does Allie just been given carte blanche? What is it?
0: Carte blanche.
3: Whatever. Just go ahead and ignore our advice. What the hell's that all about?
13: You mean she's had veto power this whole time?
3: I think so.
13: What would you send pictures of, Tom?
11: Send pictures of?
4: Your butt?
0: Nothing. I'm just trying to spice up this letter.
13: Oh.
0: I don't know what to do
3: here. Tom
11: see,
3: would...
11: None of this affects you because you don't follow any of these rules.
3: Tom would insist on, I'll meet you to go. We need to go to the conference room, and you sit on one end of the table, and I'll sit on the other.
11: Yes.
3: We'll have Mr. You know, Mr.
11: have
3: Cohen,
11: a mediator.
3: And we'll have a mediator.
0: Yeah, I'm taking my cues now from Vladimir Putin. Not if you saw the photograph of him sitting at the 80-foot desk.
11: Yeah.
0: The table, and he's at one end, and literally the nearest guys are like 40 feet away.
9: Oh. They're little specks.
0: I don't know if he'd have to, would he have to walkie-talkie them so they can hear?
11: I guess he has really bad COVID issues. Like, he's so paranoid of it. That's what I know. Okay, I don't know.
0: Let's hope he gets it and dies. Okay.
11: Oh.
0: Allie, squeeze in one more quick letter, please.
9: Dear Allie, I'm dating a guy who has three kids under the age of 10. I recently met them and they love me almost too much. They fight over who sits next to me. They want to hold my hand all the time and he never tells them no. So when we all spend time together, it's 90% me hanging out with them. Shouldn't he tell them he's going to sit next to me and hold my hand instead of letting me just be their babysitter all the time?
13: This isn't for you.
4: Yep.
11: No.
4: That's it.
9: Yeah.
13: I'm sorry. It just doesn't seem like this is the relationship for you.
4: And like, not to be sad, but as a kid of divorce, it's just not fair to those kids. So I'd back off for you.
3: What do you think of that, Tom? What do you think of that?
13: Well, you're right, Willie. They're only going to get more and more attached.
3: That's exactly right.
11: Yeah, so. Don't pull the Pat Godwin and go, hey, you want to meet my son on the first date?
3: He loves you.
13: I think they should know.
3: My son loves you right now. How about that?
11: No, your kid should not meet anyone until you're serious, serious.
13: My son wants to know when he's going to meet his mommy. Yeah. this isn't for you, ma'am.
11: Uh-uh. It could still be. Just talk to him and be like, can you kind of 50-50 this with me? Or, you know, have him regulate it a little bit.
13: Well, so, she's saying, how do I get him to do that?
0: Combine it with the first letter and dress up in lingerie.
13: That's not a bad idea.
0: And the kids go, wow.
3: That's right.
0: Yeah, Dad, I'm only 9, but wow, crotchless. That's weird.
3: You had to say a number.
13: Oh, I'm tired of seeing your girlfriend's no-no parts.
11: Oh, man.
0: Allie, are you on stage this weekend?
9: I am. I'm running around New York. I'll be at Eastville, the Comic Strip, and New York Comedy Club.
0: Okay.
3: Well, Eastville, where's that on?
13: On the west side?
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3: Hello.
2: Thanks very much for joining us. We have a comedian Tommy Jonigan hanging out with us. He's one of our favorites. We've learned a lot about Tommy and his family.
4: He makes you feel normal.
2: Kind of a crazy uncle.
3: I'm willing to share.
2: Your dad, former truck driver. That's a hard job driving across the country back and forth.
5: Former kidnapper.
3: We haven't heard that story.
2: Well, that's where I wanted to pick it. You were saying that you would often ride with your dad across the country in the back of the truck. But then you said your parents divorced.
3: Mm-hmm.
2: So was that did he kidnap you during the divorce issue or?
3: I think it was shortly after, and it's really a gray area. I know it happened, but it's weird in my memory where I asked my mom.
2: Mm-hmm.
3: You know, I was like,
2: if this really happened,
3: and she confirmed that it happened, but then she like really wouldn't talk about it much, which makes me even more frightened of like what details going to pop up in my mind.
4: Ooh.
3: Coming, because I mean, it was just in my head. I know what happened was, I was in like the first grade,
2: mm-hmm.
3: and my dad came to the school. This is back, you know, I'm not that old,
2: but back,
3: when I was in first grade, your dad could just come and take you. Now there's paperwork,
4: right.
3: And you got to get
4: you got to
3: get something notarized.
4: Sign people in and out. Yeah.
3: So he just comes and tells the teachers my dad, no ID or anything like that, and he goes, hey. Your mom said you could come stay with me for a while. And I was thinking like, wow, she hates you. That's weird that she would do that.
2: Okay, well, all right.
3: And I was like, but I'll leave. Uh-huh. I'm with you. And then we leave and I realize that he just doesn't have he's not in a semi and he's not in a car. And he takes me to the McDonald's, which is where the Greyhound bus comes in Benton. And he goes, hey, we're going to take the Greyhound back to Tennessee and see your family. And I was
2: okay.
3: like, oh, you know, I'm in.
2: Road
3: so
2: trip. All
3: we're
2: right.
3: sitting in the seat on the Greyhound bus, and I fall asleep pretty quickly. And I wake up, you know, a while later, and my dad is, you know, I'm like, where are we? And he goes, hey, but sorry, you know, the driver got lost, and we're in Ohio.
2: Ohio?
3: And I was like, well, the other passengers are taking this well. You know what I mean? I'm a kid, and I'm kind of upset that he did that, but everybody else was like, let's go see the Rock and Roll Hall of Fame.
2: Sure. Okay.
3: So, you know, that's what happened. Like, he kidnapped me, and now we're on the lam or whatever you would call it, where he's trekking me in Greyhounds across the country, and I just think, this bus driver's an idiot. You know what I mean? Like, he has no idea where Tennessee is.
2: Uh-huh.
3: So, you know, finally we make it, after, you know, kind of bouncing around a little bit, we finally make it back to Benton. And I thought nothing was going on. Mm-hmm. And then we get there, my mom's crying, which is normal when my dad's around. She
2: sure.
3: did that.
2: Yeah.
3: Uh-huh. She's crying. There's cops there. There's this whole ordeal. And then... I don't think my mom had my dad. Like, I don't know if there was charges pressed, but she was upset.
2: I'm sure
3: about the situation.
2: Oh, I would imagine
3: being kidnapped.
2: Mm-hmm.
1: Mm. Wow, your life is very exciting.
4: Very exciting.
1: Now, let me ask you this: Are you
2: exciting, but yet he was kind of unaware.
3: Yeah,
2: that it was exciting.
3: It's a pretty.
1: But you're still enjoying the coolness of it. As when you're a young kid, it's like when you're. For example, do you have a dog?
3: I do not.
1: So I could go to my house right now and take one of my dogs. And take them to the mall,
2: mm-hmm.
1: remove all my clothes,
2: mm-hmm.
1: and put them on a leash. Walking through the mall, they'd be going, oh, this is great.
2: Yeah.
3: Yeah.
1: Because they're dogs.
4: They don't care.
1: They don't care.
3: You're saying that's what I was like?
1: Yeah. You're a kid.
3: That's probably, yeah.
1: Hey, we're going to the Rock and Roll Hall of Fame. Cool.
3: Okay, great. All right. We're going.
1: So
3: yeah.
1: You're
3: that's
1: that,
3: totally
4: well,
3: right.
4: Well, you totally trust your parents.
1: Yeah, sure.
4: You know,
1: now,
4: why wouldn't?
1: Well, when you're little,
3: you trust your parents for. I probably stopped trusting my dad
1: way early
3: than,
1: sure.
3: than most people.
1: Being abandoned on the side of the road.
4: Yeah,
1: and stuff.
4: Yeah, that would do.
1: But
4: it.
1: When you're little, you think all adults know everything.
3: Yeah, he was great. This is the thing my dad would love. He loves like a practical joke. He would love to scare people. Like we were going down a mountain in California in the semi, and he was pounding his foot on the floorboard, telling my stepmom the brakes went out. And he did this to the point she started crying. And the only reason he stopped is because she was crying enough to make him laugh. So he stopped. And he would pull jokes
2: that's not good.
4: That's not quite a
2: that's
4: guy.
2: That's never good.
1: Yeah.
3: He would play
2: because
3: jokes
2: he loved
3: on you
2: her
3: and never tell you he was joking. Like the funny part wasn't the part where you he goes, "Oh, you're joking," and then he laughs right then. The funny part is he tells you something wrong and he knows that you're spreading it around.
0: Mm-hmm.
3: Like, you know the windmills in California.
4: Yes.
3: And they have there's parts of it where there's a ton.
4: Right.
0: Yes.
3: So it's my dad and myself and then some cousin of mine or something. He's in his 30s,
0: mm-hmm.
3: but he's an idiot.
0: Uh-huh.
2: Right.
3: And I'm a child.
0: Uh-huh.
3: So we drive by these and the guy goes, "What are all these for?" And then my dad goes, "Oh, shoot. I wasn't supposed to go this way." And the guy's like, "What are you talking about?" And my dad goes, "Well, nobody's supposed to see these because you know how there's the rumor that an earthquake caused California to break off from the United States." And we were like, "Yeah?"
0: Yeah.
3: And he goes, "Well, these fans, you notice they're all pointing the same. So they're pushing California back into the country and keeping it afloat, right?"
2: I like your dad a lot more now.
3: So he tells this adult that.
0: Uh-huh.
3: And the adult
0: spreads the wall.
3: He's like, "Oh, my God." Right?
0: Uh-huh.
3: So he just leaves it. I mean, we drive and he never says it's any different. So my dad, like, you know, 3 months later when I see my dad on the next vacation, he goes, "Can you believe John believed that thing about telling me as a kid? Can you believe he believed that?"
0: Uh-huh.
3: "Can I believe it? Can you believe I told my school that?" "Yes, I believe. I believed it. Why didn't you? There was no wink. You also told me that." And that was the jokes he would like to do.
0: Oh, wow.
2: Tommy Jonigan is our guest.
0: I like him more and more.
4: Do you want children, Tommy?
3: I want them eventually.
4: Okay.
0: Oh, man.
3: My fiance wants like six. That's the thing from my dad, and I swear, I think he's hilarious, and I think he's, you know, he's just made some clerical errors here and there. But I've told my fiance that even though if we play a practical joke, and even with my nieces and nephews, I always, before they leave the room, I go, "You know,
4: I'm kidding.
3: I was just joking." Yeah. I don't want them to
2: go to the
3: school.
2: Don't you have a new niece?
3: I have a new nephew.
2: A new nephew.
3: 10.5 pounds.
0: Wow.
3: What he popped out
0: at birth?
2: Wow.
0: At
3: birth?
0: Oh, my God.
3: Have you ever
4: vaginally?
3: Seen it?
0: I think we may have read a story about her.
3: Yeah. Yeah.
4: No, if that you, was C-section. If you,
0: oh.
4: She did it C-section.
3: If you've never seen a 10.5 pound baby, just picture John Goodman from Far Away. That's what he looks like.
0: Okay.
3: He came out and...
0: there he is over there.
3: Yeah.
0: Okay.
3: He's one of the biggest babies you've ever seen. Yeah. And he's also, I think he's the only baby that has a 4-game suspension from the NFL.
0: Already?
3: Yeah.
0: Wow.
3: They don't even test him.
2: Wow. So it was a C-section, though.
3: It was definitely a C-section.
2: So once again, you missed your chance at seeing the Grand Canyon. Because, because after that,
0: he was in the delivery room.
4: Tom, it's his sister.
3: He's a big baby.
2: Sorry.
3: It's all in his cheeks.
0: Wow.
3: My fiance was holding him, and she goes, "Now this makes me want a baby."
0: Oh, crap.
3: And I'm like, "Well, that's a baby. Why do you want a baby?
0: What?
3: If my sister bought a boat, we wouldn't buy a boat. We would use her boat."
0: That's right. So right now, we'll use her baby.
3: Yeah.
0: Oh, God.
5: 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Like a screen door on a submarine. Well-meaning, but pointless.
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4: 30-year-old visitor from New Zealand was filmed jumping into the historic Trevi Fountain fully clothed.
7: Where is this Trevi Fountain?
4: It's in Rome.
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0: You're saying the average listener is so stupid they don't know where that is?
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7: Well,
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8: The Not tourist. Everyone went to Paris to pick up his sister's cats.
4: Walking back. Backward
0: it
4: before.
0: Was Milan, Italy, you loser.
8: Whatever.
7: All Running. The things you over-explain, the Trevi Fountain
8: right.
7: is
8: yeah.
7: a given.
4: Yes.
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1: Very nice.
0: Our guest in the studio, Tommy Jernigan.
2: Before that, my grandparents got an accident. They hit a beauty salon.
3: Wow. I swear to God.
1: How did they do that?
2: Not a mobile one, a freestanding building. Yeah. Uh-huh. My grandpa hit it with his car.
4: Oh, wow.
2: He said what happened was he thought the car was in park, that thing, and it was drive, and he had to hit the brakes, but he hit the gas. And then he goes, and then my foot went numb. How many excuses? Was there also a tornado? Just say I'm old. You know, I'll drive wherever I want. That building wasn't there when I started. I fought in a war, buddy.
0: Were there people in the beauty salon when he hit it?
2: My grandma was in it.
4: Oh. That says
1: motive.
4: A lot. Okay.
1: Motive.
0: Wait a minute.
1: Automotive.
0: Suddenly this has turned into CSI.
1: Opportunity.
2: He was in the parking lot just sitting there with his, my grandma's never driven. She's just kind of been a burden at parties her entire life.
4: Someone take me home.
2: I love her, but she lives 20 miles out of town. Anybody going that way? No one is ever going that way. Move.
0: We have also a Matt Fulcher on here.
5: Yeah.
0: And Matt, what do you do for fun? What do you
4: skateboard?
5: I like to go in a liquor store, which sounds fun, right?
0: Mm-hmm.
5: And I'll get like a miniature vodka like this big. And when I'm handing the guy the money, I'll be like, yo, I'm getting messed up tonight. He's got paid about this bitch. Something fun to do. If you want to.
4: Yeah. Oh, yeah.
1: You know, I haven't done that, but I'm doing it tonight.
4: Oh, yeah.
1: Damn,
5: do it tonight.
1: Doing it.
5: It's Friday, man.
4: That's right.
6: 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Comedy, guests, Bob and Tom exclusives. And it's here on the internet. 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
7: Bob and Tom Productions present the concert event of the season, starring America's hottest new entertainer. He bridges the gap between traditional country music and hip-hop with a style all his own. He's the first country rap superstar MC. He's Clement M.
8: I'm in the house.

0: little bit country. He's a little bit hip-hop. He's Clement M., formerly comedian Tim Wilson. With his shiny gold chains and his dusty old cowboy boots, he's a regular hip-hop along Cassidy.
1: Yodelay hee-ho! Yodelay hee-ho! Forget about Slim Shady. I'm the real Slim Whitman.
0: He's a country boy hanging out in the suburban jungle. His biatches are all hunting dogs. And his hoes, well, they're all backhoes powered by John Deere.
1: Come on, people, let's make some noise. All you players and good old boys, come to my show. You'll have a ball. I'm Clem and M. Peace out, y'all.
0: He's Clem and M, headlining his first U.S. concert tour with very special guests, Rappa, Flava Flav, and the Oak Ridge Boys. No one raised

0: They never showed him.
1: Never showed him from the waist down.
0: Has that possibility cropped up for you, or in some random movie?
2: Oh yeah, no. We're working on feature ideas right now, so it'll be fun when we get to it.
0: You don't see that as often anymore. We're all of a sudden out of those. Maybe with the return of the Depression, we'll have those kind of great. Because during the Depression, all those movies were all glitzy and show busy and.
3: Oh, thank you. So you're saying the only time folks will enjoy us is when they're getting ready to kill themselves.
4: Or the only time they could have enjoyed you was in the past.
5: Yeah, you would just be an accelerant, I think.
3: Exactly. Nothing new works. Let's go to the old sad crap. Let's get a guy and his doll. That'll make us happy.
0: Just, you know, I mean, the old cameo where you walk in and a tux. And now,
4: that'll work. How would that work?
3: I don't know. I am going back to the fact he did set it up by saying an odd question, and no one's ever asked. Look, if we go into a real depression, is your career going to get even better?
0: That's really where I'm going with this.
3: Okay, well, that's what's happening to you guys, so here we are.
4: Here we all are.
0: So you haven't been approached yet for the random cameo? Or?
2: No, actually, in Larry the Cable Guy's movie, Delta Farce.
0: Right.
2: Delta we Farce. Did have a cameo, yeah, because mm-hmm. what happened was the backstory was the bad federales needed some entertainment for their head guy, and so in some Mexican resort, they kidnapped me.
5: Let me tell you this. Had you and Walter gone to see that show, you would have doubled the attendance.
2: Yeah, right? Yeah. Well, so the cameo was they haul me in, and I've been beat up by all the bad Mexican guys, and they throw me on stage and you know, at gunpoint, make me entertain the head guy. And, of course, I pull out Jose Jalapeno and start making all Mexican racist jokes.
5: Good.
2: Yeah. Uh-huh. And then they shoot Jose in the face.
5: No. Nice.
2: It's nice.
0: My favorite moment in the history of semi-ventriloquism.
5: Semi.
0: Let me finish.
5: Sad. You know, I'm a semi-ventriloquist.
1: No, it's sad.
4: It's totally sad, but I know what's coming.
0: If you let me finish, this question will be okay. In my top five of all time is the original movie, The In-Laws.
5: Yeah.
0: And there's a great scene in The In-Laws.
5: You want to kiss him?
0: Where the head of the country has drawn a face on his hand, and,
2: right.
0: and he's the head of the country, and he supposedly has the CIA agent talking to him.
4: And here it is now.
5: Oh, yeah.
6: This is Señor Pepe.
0: This is
7: Hello.
6: Señor Pepe, do you like this man?
7: Oh, sí, sí, very much.
6: Would you like to give this man a kiss?
7: Oh, sí, sí, sí.
6: He's nice.
7: He's very handsome.
6: Oh, all right, that's enough. General, that's a hell of an act.
0: Peter Falk. General, that's a hell of an act.
2: You know, that's a complete knockoff of Senior Wences.
5: Oh, yeah.
0: Oh, yeah. But absolutely. It's, but he's,
2: the verbiage, everything.
0: But, and I told you, I'm a huge Senior Wences fan, but that scene, have you ever seen the original In-Laws?
5: No.
0: It's
5: oh,
0: a
5: yeah.
0: must-see.
5: It's
0: it
5: great.
0: Is must. Top five. It's
5: and the best five. Part is wow. the new flag of the country is it's on black velvet with a bare-breasted woman.
0: And then he goes, we can't use it. The church is all upset. I'm telling
5: it's
0: you.
5: It's hilarious.
4: But isn't it an African-American woman with
5: yes.
4: a huge afro?
5: Oh, yeah.
4: And just totally naked with a leopard?
8: It's Beyonce.
5: Yeah. It's hilarious.
3: Yeah, I've realized when you run out of material, all you can do is sit here and describe funny scenes in old movies.
4: That's right. That's exactly
1: hey, we've made a career out of that.
3: That's fantastic.
5: We run out of material every morning at 6.
0: Or 5, depending on the time zone.
5: Uh-huh.
0: Jeff Dunham is our guest, and do you mind if we go back and talk about the early days of being Jeff Dunham out on the road with the puppets?
2: Oh, no, that'd be great.
5: I want to go the early days before the puppets. Yeah. When did you used to look in the mirror and see if your lips were moving?
2: Oh, sure. And, it goes back to the third grade, and it was very sad. You know, remember the show PM Magazine?
5: Sure.
2: Yeah. So I grew up in Dallas, and that was when I was in high school, and PM Magazine came out one time, and they said, well, we want to show everybody how you used to do it. And my friends thought it was the funniest thing. It showed me in the bathroom in front of the mirror with a dummy and an only child, and it was just sad.
0: That's great.
5: There
2: and,
5: is.
2: And in the sixth grade.
0: Wait a minute. Chick, you want to take
4: it? Only child. We're going to start a club for only children.
5: Mm-hmm.
4: The only club.
2: All right. But the worst quote that my mother ever gave

0: If it was in the sixth grade, the Richardson newspaper came out and did a story on me. And the quote from my mother was, "We used to hear funny noises coming from his bedroom, and we didn't know what was going on."
1: Nice.
2: Nice.
0: Right. So that, and even nice. So
3: Walter,
0: that,
3: do you like to watch?
1: But he uses an unbelievable amount of Kleenex. We don't understand. What was the hardest word for you to do without moving your lips?
0: Alimony? No.
4: Thank you. That deserves two rim shots.
1: Wow. All right. Good night, everyone.
4: Good night.
1: Yeah.
0: So. Yeah, well,
4: see,
0: it's a whole...
4: I'm going to start an only club. We've got a lot in common.
5: Did, you know what? Did you ever do the socks? Did you start off with socks?
1: Socks. Socks, you mean socks and mashed potatoes? Oh,
5: wow. I did that. Did we own socks? I'm sorry, guy.
3: Tell us about when you were a poor black child.
5: I know, that's what I'm saying, guy. That's such a sad question. I feel for you. And thank God you're doing so much better now. You got socks and underwear and
1: place to sleep. Underwear. Yeah.
5: And crackers.
3: Guy, are you wearing underwear? Seriously.
5: No, I'm commando.
3: You are commando?
1: Oh, yeah. Yes. Someday I can afford them.
5: You know, I have a phobia. You know, like I said earlier, I used to wet the bed until I was 13. So, you know, and you know, the thing about it is I used to hide my underwear. And so my dad used to take my underwear and he wouldn't give me a clean pair until I gave him the old pair. And
3: He's not the kind that ran it up the flagpole, is he?
5: No, he didn't do that. Okay. But he used to number them. He used to number my underwear, and then he used to come with a chart. Number 9 and number 13 are missing. And I come, and they're like under my mattress. I got like 10 pairs of underwear under my mattress. I'm sleeping on a mound.
4: Wow.
3: Wow, I feel like I'm a psychiatrist all of a sudden.
4: Are you sure you're not an only child? Sure?
5: But you know what, though? It was cool because I got my own room. Nobody wanted to be in my room with me.
3: Yeah, so. With Piss Boy? I can see why. Who'd want to be in there?
1: 9 and 13 are missing.
4: Guys, sorry about the boy part. Way to go, Tom.
1: Oh, my God. What did I wake up to?
3: Forgive me.
5: You know how you get to a road and you're not sure if you should take that turn off?
3: Yeah. Oh, yeah. Don't take it.
1: Been there.
5: We did it.
4: Okay. And we're all still here.
1: Uh-huh. Oh, my God.
3: Let me ask you this. I want to go back to the talking about the art of being a comedian and a ventriloquist with Jeff. To go way back, was there, you said you were doing it in school and doing it for your friends and everything. When you finally went all-time pro in the comedy club, started going to the clubs, was there a moment when it really said, okay, this is going to work? Or did it work right off the bat?
0: No, because I'd grown up doing every show possible. Even in junior high, I would get out of school and go do the Kiwanis clubs, and I'd do the Blue and Gold banquets. In junior high, there was a camp that I was going to, and I would actually do fundraisers for the camps. They would go and do business meetings in Dallas, and you know, guys like Roger Staubach would be in the audience. And that's where I started learning that even at 14, 15 years old, I could make fun of really important guys and get huge laughs by using this little guy and saying horrible things. But coming from a little kid out of a doll, got huge laughs.
1: Because a little boy would never say that.
0: Exactly. That's right. To make fun of Roger Staubach having had a bad game the Sunday before and to call him on it and get huge laughs.
5: Right. Yeah.
3: Well, there's an interesting phenomenon when I'm watching you, and it's the same thing that Christy was talking about recently, which she went to a concert and she was in the front row, and she found herself, even though she was in the front row, as you describe it, looking at the gigantic monitor
1: the whole time. Yeah.
3: But when I watch you, I don't look at you. I keep looking at the puppet.
5: Walter, I feel the same way about you. Oh, it's like you're actually alive.
3: So I don't know what it is.
5: Yeah, he and Christy aren't a couple. She has her hand up.
1: No kidding.
5: Really?
3: Well, don't take it out.
1: I'm surprised. Yeah. And you know what? That's what makes sense. All that vile stuff coming out of your mouth, Christy. It would never come out of her sweet little mouth.
6: They don't say we didn't warn you. There's laughter ahead.
7: You guys want to grab lunch?
1: We can't go anymore.
7: Holy
4: That's
7: cow.
4: A good day's work, everybody.
6: This is Bob and Tom Radio.

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1: All right.
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3: Hey, hi. Thanks very much for joining us. Chick McGee across the way at Sports Control.
4: Good morning.
3: Bob's at Master Control. This is Tom speaking. Christy Lee is the woman right over there.
4: Hello, hey, comrades. Hey. How are you?
3: We have two guests in the studio from the U.S. of A., Washington, D.C. It's Andy Hendrickson.
5: Hello.
3: And former resident of Columbus, Ohio, former resident of Chernobyl, former Soviet Union, and now a Los Angelino. Daniel Kino is here with us. We've learned a lot about
1: Hello.
3: Daniel.
1: Hello.
4: Hello to you, friends of
6: Thank
4: mine.
6: Thank you for the for food. This is why I do the show. You guys give me free food.
1: Food.
3: Now, Daniel moved over here when you were 14, moved from Russia over to the USA.
5: Half my life. Yeah. I'm 28 now.
1: Mm-hmm.
3: Speak English perfectly. And it's kind of it's very tough to do comedy in a foreign language, I'm sure.
5: Thank
3: so
5: you
3: so
5: much.
3: You've really kind of obviously soaked it in. You've got the you've got English down very, very well.
5: Yeah, that's one of my pet peeves is when people who are born and raised here misuse the language. Mm-hmm. You ever order something like a fast food place or something and they don't hear it and they go, "What happened?" Hmm? Well, nothing happened. I just said some stuff you didn't hear me.
3: Or they say, "Do what?" Yeah. No, we're not doing anything.
5: Yeah. Yeah. At least I'm not. Yeah.
3: Uh-huh. Apparently, you're not doing anything, which is listening to my order.
4: Hello?
3: I'm sorry. Now, let's get back to fast food, because I was wondering, you said you just went back to Russia.
5: Yeah.
3: Now, is there, and I've seen photographs, obviously, of certain cities in Russia where they'll have an American McDonald's and that sort of thing. But is there an equivalent of that? Is there a franchise or a...
5: Is there a fast food
3: Russian type of food? I don't know. I don't know anything about with the borscht or some kind of
5: soup. They're trying to do that. The problem with that, and I'm seriously, this is the real answer. They don't really have the regulatory system. It's not really well developed yet.
1: Yeah.
5: To where, you know, at McDonald's, it's kind of the same everywhere.
3: Sure,
5: being regulated.
3: That's what you want. Okay. You go in there and you get what you want.
4: Uniform.
5: Like in Russia, it's still the culture to cut corners a lot in a lot of ways.
4: Consistency.
5: Consistency, yes. Yeah. So they don't have a Russian type of system yet.
1: So you might go to Yuri's.
5: Yuri's Pierogies.
1: Yeah.
4: Pierogies.
1: One place. And you go to Yuri's, say, in Georgia.
4: Georgia. Totally and, different in Georgia. Yeah.
3: Let me ask you this.
5: A lot more grease. Call back.
3: Which American bands were the most popular when you were 14 years old? Do you remember? Was there any American music at all?
5: For as long as I can remember, I've listened to Bob Dylan.
1: Really?
5: My dad listened to Dylan. I got into Dylan at an early age before I even really understood what the songs were about.
7: We don't understand what the songs are about.
1: And we were raised here.
3: Yeah. We all speak English.
4: I have been against Bob Dylan for the longest time, but lately I've heard a lot of songs that he's written performed by other people.
7: And
4: they're wonderful.
7: Understand.
4: Yeah, and they're wonderful.
3: I go the other way. I prefer Bob Dylan doing Bob Dylan.
5: Thank you. I'm the same way.
3: Ever hear the song "Don't Think Twice, It's All Right"?
5: Oh my God!
3: Doesn't get any better.
5: The Free Will and Bob Dylan album, one of the best albums he's ever made.
3: All that stuff is brilliant. No, they overlook his brilliant melodies often, and all they talk about.
4: Have you ever heard Nancy Wilson do "Tangled Up in Blue"? It's gorgeous.
3: What?
1: No, I haven't.
3: Nancy Wilson, the cabaret singer.
4: Hey,
1: no.
4: You know, don't label her, okay?
3: Oh, so I'm labeling her. Never mind.
4: Not Anna Nancy Wilson from Heart, but the
1: other
4: Nancy
1: one.
7: Nancy Wilson.
3: So, Daniel,
4: that's how she's known.
3: Daniel,
4: I'm the other one.
3: Daniel, if Christy were to take her pantyhose off, could you strangle Chick in the next room? You look like you're a spy.
4: Sure, bring it, comrade. you know, the one thing we haven't touched on is how beautiful the Russian women are.
5: Ah.
4: Yeah.
3: Did you?
6: I hate to perpetuate that stereotype, but it is absolutely true.
3: Yeah. Mm-hmm. Okay. Yeah.
6: Beautiful. And they're very particular about the kind of men they like. And I possess the one quality that most of them want.
4: Yeah?
3: American citizenship?
6: American passport.
8: Sorry.
6: I'm not even kidding. We'd go out to bars. I'd take it out, use it as a handkerchief. It's hot in here. This lack of civil liberties is killing me. Who wants to see 6 inches of freedom?
4: 6 inches of freedom, baby.
1: And a vagina.
4: Right below.
1: I'll get that. Bob and Tom show.
9: I mean, it's Donnie Biker.
1: Hey, Donnie.
9: Is that Russian still in there?
1: He is.
8: What's up, Donnie?
3: Daniel Kino. He's an American now.
9: The only thing you guys ever invented was bad salad dressing and a few hot tennis players, but we made the skirt, so we get some of the credit anyway.
4: That's right.
1: Is that right?
9: I probably know more about Russians than anybody I know.
1: Really? okay.
9: A lot of pro wrestlers come from over there.
1: Oh, yeah?
9: So I went to high school with the foreign exchange student from Russia.
1: You did?
9: They're just different, especially down there. I remember finding out the hard way, ninth grade gym class. Back then, first day, it was even a half day, but the first thing you had to do before you got your shirt and shorts was drop your shorts so you turn and cough so they could check you for asthma.
1: Right.
9: Hell, I don't remember.
1: Right.
9: His name, I forget his, we called him Igor. Igor was amazed when it was my turn.
1: Why is that?
9: He was kneeling there. Well, because the school nurse had to call in a spotter, Bob. Porcosaurus needed a wheelbarrow to get to the second grade.
1: Uh-huh.
9: I swear to God, man, she's got the Polaroid to prove it.
1: Is that right?
9: But being that he was from Russia and different, everybody gave him a quick hog check because we didn't trust him. Man, what's up with all the hair? You guys are always built for winter. He had more cover than the walls at Wrigley. Uh-huh. Like a chipette with one nipple.
1: Wow.
9: God, it did. He made good grades and loved our pizza. Always ate pizza crust first.
3: Really?
9: But that's how we spied on the Russians in Korea. I gotta go.
1: Okay. All right.
3: Wow. Let me ask this. We're talking with Daniel Kino, who
4: is
3: Russian.
4: How did I get in trouble?
3: Originally from Russia, but now an American citizen.
6: Mm-hmm. Well, I'm both, actually.
3: You have your dual passports?
6: I have dual passports.
3: Well, that's convenient for you, huh?
6: Well, let's see how this crisis works out.
3: When it's time to skip.
1: Yeah, see?
3: Go over there with a suitcase full of toilet paper.
1: And blue jeans. Yeah, look out.
3: Is that what you need to pick up chicks over in Moscow on the bars?
1: Uh-huh.
3: Hey, baby, I've got toilet paper. Want to come back to my place?
7: It's Charmin. Not that bad there.
8: Wet naps.
6: It's not. No, it's not. No. It's really changed a lot. But there really is no middle class, but, you know, we're almost done with the one we have here, so it's perfect.
1: Wow. Very similar.
3: No, you said you had a girlfriend, but now you're a single guy once again, but you're living in Los Angeles, California.
6: Living in Los Angeles, yeah. And by the way, I want to make it clear that I became an American. Sometimes you do jokes about America, and as a foreigner, people go, wow, I don't appreciate that.
1: Mm-hmm.
6: But I love being, I'm an American by choice.
1: Yeah.
3: Mm-hmm.
6: I love being an American. That's the beautiful thing about America is that anybody can become an American, you know?
1: Yeah. Mm-hmm.
6: Can't say that for any other culture in the world. Not anybody can become Palestinian.
1: No.
6: Be weird.
1: No.
6: Your friend Dave shows up one day. Dude, we got to do something about these Jews. What? Well, I'm Palestinian now. I didn't tell you. I took the test. I threw the rock and everything.
1: Wow. You know you're right.
6: You know I'm right.
3: I have a question. I have more stupid questions. I'm sorry. You were just in Russia again, right?
6: I was just in Russia, for two weeks.
3: Who's on the Russian money? Is it old Soviet guys or do they have...
1: Wow, that's a great question. Who is on the money?
4: That is a great question. Even the Russian guy doesn't know.
6: Yeah. Well, you rarely see any.
3: Do they have maybe old artists from...
6: I think they have like old Russian architecture.
3: Oh, it's just buildings?
6: Yeah,
3: How do you do heads or tails if there's no...
1: Well, it's the front of the building or the back of the
3: building. But I assume it's not going to be Stalin or...
6: On the front, it's the number. And on the back, it's the crest.
3: I see.
6: The Russian crest. Yeah,
3: we all have a lot to learn. I don't know much about.
4: So Putin's not on any money yet, or
6: not yet.
1: Not yet.
4: Isn't the mob in charge of everything? The Russian mob, isn't that?
1: Bob and Tom show.
10: Hello, I am Yakov Stolichnaya, Russian standing up comedian.
1: Yeah,
3: hey Yakov.
1: Right.
3: You know Yakov, we have Daniel Kino here. He was born in Russia.
10: The Russian standing up comedian. Yeah,
3: he's an American. He speaks English.
10: Here's a joke you will appreciate then.
1: All right.
10: An American tourist dragged himself to a Moscow dentist because his tooth was throbbing.
1: Uh-huh.
10: He learned that the fee for extracting the tooth would be
9: $500.
1: Uh-huh.
9: The American said, ridiculous. Where I come from, it costs $20 to pull a tooth.
1: Uh-huh.
9: The Russian dentist said, we have to pull it through your ear. You can't open your mouth in Russia.
3: Oh, I see.
1: You can't open your mouth in
3: old, old Soviet era. Uh-huh.
9: Joke. Right. Thank you, Comrade Milton Berle, for that joke.
1: Thank you.
9: Goodbye.
1: Adios.
7: He was right. I pulled up the Russian money. It is...
3: What's there's just like, big numbers on it?
4: Well, a 5,000 ruble note. There's a guy standing. It's a statue of a guy. I don't know who the guy is.
7: But. Yeah. And there, it's like a lot of statues, a lot of architecture.
5: It's Peter the Great.
7: Is it?
5: He built St. Petersburg.
7: Oh.
3: Now, I know. When you moved to America, I'm sure that since you were a teenager here in the States,
5: mm-hmm.
3: I'm sure like every other American boy, you named your male member. Did you go with Peter the Great? Just asking.
4: Peter the Great.
1: Well, why not?
3: Doesn't every guy do that? Let's
5: I'm with Lennon.
3: Did you know?
7: No.
3: Oh, it's that Harry? John Lennon.
5: Well, Lennon was bald. Yeah. Leonid Lennon.
3: I thought you meant John Lennon.
4: Stalin
3: Sorry.
4: Was the guy with the full head of hair,
5: yeah,
4: right?
5: Yeah. Okay. And a mustache. So he should
4: right,
5: be Stalin.
4: Right, a big bushy mustache.
3: Comedian Andy Hendrickson's also hanging out with us. Andy,
11: hey.
3: Did you name your male member when you were a kid?
11: No.
3: Really?
1: Mm-hmm.
11: But sometimes when I drink, I call him Richard the Flaccid.
4: All right.
1: There you go. Yeah. Mm-hmm.
5: If there isn't,
3: if you don't write a movie called Richard the Flaccid,
11: the one man show.
1: Oh, that's great. We have to take a break.
3: All right. Yes. The first act of Richard the Flaccid?
1: Gotta
3: we
1: go.
3: Have to take,
4: I'm
3: a
4: sorry,
3: break?
4: Take a break.
1: Well, it's a short play.
4: It's an intermittent, yeah.
1: Not a lot happens.
12: Bob and Tom.
13: Five.
1: Four.
5: Three.
1: Two.
5: One.
12: They put the F in professional.
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1: God, don't tell the parson.
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0: Comedian Nathan Trenholm in the studio with us. 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
1: I'm living in Los Angeles now. 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

0: And then I figured that's I didn't need to write anymore.
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0: Willie Griswold.
5: Good morning.
0: I'm Chick McGee, and now here's Tom Griswold.
6: Thank you very much. We're going to get the electronic big screen TV on over there. There we go. There it is. And that man, that blue-eyed man, that handsome man.
0: Boy, that shirt really brings out your eyes.
1: Sure does.
6: Is comedian Greg Warren. And, Greg, I can't see who is behind you in the photograph on the wall.
7: Oh, that's Estella Warren, Tom. She was in the movie The Cooler, Driven, Planet of the Apes with Marky Mark and everybody's favorite Kangaroo Jack.
5: Oh, yeah, I like
8: love Kangaroo Jack.
6: Well, nice. And, of course, this is the Warren Report, and you always like to be accompanied by a photograph of someone else named Warren.
7: Mm-hmm. Yeah.
6: And before we start your report, Greg, we have some news from the road from Josh Arnold.
9: Greg.
7: Oh, good.
9: Yes,
7: oh,
9: Jeff Oskey and I were recently at the Des Moines Funny Bone over the weekend, and you know that Cheesecake Factory right there?
7: Oh, yeah, yeah.
9: One of our favorites.
7: Several times.
9: Yeah. We went, and I said, Jeff, do you like guacamole? And he said, oh, yeah. And I go, oh, man, we got to get it. This is a must. And
7: it's outstanding. It's outstanding at that particular one. They do a nice job. They don't over smash the avocados.
9: You're exactly right, Greg. But I do need to correct you. They did a nice job. They no longer carry the guacamole.
7: What?
9: I know.
6: There was a big thing about a year ago. A lot of places stopped because of the price of avocados.
1: Yeah, there was an avocado shortage.
9: And she said
7: the Cheesecake Factory in totality or just that one?
9: I couldn't tell. It was not. And then I
7: well, find out.
9: I will. Well, I double checked and it was not even on the menu.
0: Oh, my.
9: So they've taken it off the menu. And
7: this is horrible. Chick, how many times have you and Josh and I gone over to the Cheesecake Factory and started a meal off with some guacamole?
0: Many.
9: It's some of the finest. And
0: yes.
9: And so then I said, okay, all right, boy. And
0: you followed up with something, didn't you?
9: Yeah, and I said, can we please get the crab and artichoke dip? Because I was in the mood for some chips,
7: sure.
9: Really. I just went,
7: okay.
9: And she said, we haven't had crab for 6 months.
7: Oh.
9: And
0: good
9: yeah,
0: Lord.
9: Man. And it's not their fault. It's still a wonderful establishment. We had a terrific meal. But
7: they blame it on the Suez Canal. I'm about tired of that.
9: No,
7: one.
9: They said that she said the crabs have finally caught on. They don't go near the nets anymore.
7: Oh.
9: They all went, hey.
6: What happened to Roger?
9: Yeah.
6: he's with the guacamole dip.
9: You know, I don't think, when our buddies and our family members go up in that net, I've noticed they're not coming back.
7: Yeah.
8: Do not go near that net that says
9: stay away
8: factory.
9: From me.
1: I'm not going to get on the net ride.
6: But I will say, on behalf of the Cheesecake Factory, they do have 10,000 other things
9: Get. We ate terrific. We got the salmon, which is just, it's one of their best things.
7: Outstanding.
9: Yeah.
7: And high turns. That's what you want in a seafood place. High turns.
9: Yeah, exactly. Okay, yeah.
6: Well, and then I'm proud to say that they now serve regular black tea.
9: Yeah.
7: They do.
6: Not just the flavored tea after I complained about that for a minute. Okay. Well,
0: you're taking credit for that, aren't you?
6: Yeah, I am.
0: You believe that,
6: I bitched about it enough. I think a lot of people did.
9: We also listened to your new hour, Greg, that you sent as a little sneak preview for us, and we genuinely laughed out loud a lot.
7: Thanks, man.
0: Hang on
7: thanks.
0: A second. That doesn't sound like an insult at all.
9: I wish I could.
8: Yeah, I was hoping for I got the new hour. Not for me.
9: We laughed a lot, man, just going, I can't believe he thinks he can get away with this crap.
0: I just got the...
7: Wait, what?
0: No. I just got the new hour. It's supposed to be funny. Evidently, I listened to the wrong hour.
1: Oh, boy.
6: Greg is going to be... Greg will be live at the Laugh Gas Comedy Club, Cape Girardeau. Is that correct?
7: Laughing Gas.
1: Laughing Gas.
6: Oh, just as Laugh Gas. I thought.
10: No, that's the Laugh Gas or Grass. That's a different.
9: Some hippie runs that.
7: So a bit of an ultimatum, isn't it?
6: Wait a second, Christy.
1: Yes.
6: Something's wrong here. I think that I'm going to circle this and hand it to you. Do you see something else wrong with this plug for Greg?
10: Does it say Greg Socks? Please let
1: me know. No, it doesn't say.
6: Cape Girardeau.
1: In Cape Girardeau, Florida.
9: Hey, look, in that person's defense, a lot of capes in Florida.
7: A lot of capes.
6: This is a different Cape Girardeau then.
9: Yes, yeah.
10: I don't like anybody's planning to go there anyway. Come on.
7: Well.
1: So it is in Cape Girardeau, Missouri, right?
7: It is, yeah. Not Cape Canaveral.
1: Okay.
7: No.
1: Okay.
6: And it's Laughing Gas. And that's coming up Saturday, August 6th.
10: Very good.
7: Yes.
10: Tom.
7: Yeah.
6: Just the one night, huh?
7: Just the one night, yeah.
9: Cool.
1: What are you insinuating?
10: They have somebody funny the other night?
6: Zany there on Friday? Yeah. What is it?
9: Zany there on Friday.
6: Some kind of religious thing? They have to close from midnight Thursday to Friday.
7: He's really cracking himself up.
9: He's good at that.
1: You know, I could say something here, but...
10: Why is that funny?
1: It's not, especially with the name of the club.
9: Oh, by the way, Greg, Jeff and I listened to your new hour on the way to Des Moines.
8: Yeah.
9: And we wanted to let you know that material works. We did it Friday and Saturday.
7: Oh, good.
9: And,
7: outstanding.
9: Yeah, it got a good response, man.
10: Wow.
7: Yeah, I've always dreamed of writing for a couple of guys like you and Jeff.
6: Well, let's get back to comedian Greg Warren is actually also an authority on many aspects of contemporary culture. And that's what he's here for. The Warren Report. Today's topic is...
7: It's Cabbage Patch dolls. The hysteria that took place.
9: No, Chick was just being an idiot.
7: Chick was being a jerk.
10: No hubcaps?
7: 1976, 21-year-old Xavier Roberts and his five art school buddies started Original Appalachian Artwork.
9: Oh.
7: And they made these dolls. They were called back then Little People Dolls. Probably a little more offensive today than it was back then. They were inspired by the folk art movement of the late 70s. They were hand-stitched, soft sculptured dolls. They sold them at like arts and crafts shows, and they became popular pretty quickly. Xavier signed the left butt cheek of every one of the little people dolls.
9: Yeah.
7: Kind of strange. They were all unique. They had different eye colors, different shaped heads. Every one of the dolls, they looked different than each one of the other dolls. Each doll came with a birth certificate. And back then, the names were unique names from 1938 Georgia birth records.
1: Oh,
7: which,
1: wow.
7: Seems like that could go wrong, you know. Your dolly's name is Rayford Taylor. I knew Rayford Taylor. He killed seven men. You keep that dolly away from me. And a bottle of Jim Beam and a buck knife. And they you were not allowed to buy the dolls. You had to adopt the dolls. For an adoption fee. And they came with adoption papers that you had to fill out and mail in. He sold these at craft shows, but then started getting more popular. Xavier and his buddies bought an old medical clinic, and they kind of turned it into a nursery for babies being born, supposedly. It was called Babyland General Hospital. They had little incubators for all the dolls. All the employees dressed up like doctors and nurses. It seems a little strange.
1: Sounds
7: depending
1: cute.
7: On the nurse costume, I guess I could get behind it. And then they just got bigger and bigger. In 1981, he teamed up with a guy named Robert Schleifer. Robert was an ad guru, and he said, we got to change the name to Cabbage Patch Kids. And he came up with, he thought there should be a story behind Cabbage Patch Kids. And Xavier, the founder, is like, well, I have to be part of the story. So the story is young 10-year-old boy Xavier Roberts was led by a bunny bee through a waterfall to a magical land where cabbage patches grew magical children.
9: Willie, you had a trip like this once, didn't you?
11: I did. Bonnaroo, 07. This is crazy.
7: And he had to say, Xavier had to save all these children from the villains Lavender McDade, Cabbage Jack, and Bo Weasel. These were bad guys. Oh, and,
9: I've been to the Bo Weasel Monument.
7: Yeah, apparently if he didn't save them from the Cabbage Patch kids would be put to work in the gold mines. Which, gold mining, I would think, would be tough work for babies.
10: Very. Wow.
7: So in 1980, they went around and they tried to get big toy manufacturers like Hasbro and Mattel and all those people to join up with them. And they all said no, except for one company, a Japanese company, Coleco. I think I had some of their video games when I was a kid.
9: Yeah, we had the ColecoVision.
1: Yeah.
7: Yeah, yeah. It was cool stuff. And they said, yeah, we'll make them. And they mass produced these things. The big change was they went from like a soft head to a plastic head. Yep. And the computers were able to accomplish what they called infinite randomization. So again, every one of these dolls looked different. And they generated new names, not from birth records in Georgia, but they were like weird names. So every baby was named something different. So you got names like Callow Weezer or Gano Jeweler,
6: Gano Reeser. Gano Weezer would be a VD with a cough.
7: Yeah.
6: Sorry.
7: Yeah. So Frank Zappa used the same computer to name his children.
9: I think so.
6: So, Greg, what year are we now here?
7: We're in 82 when they start mass producing. Okay. Tom, 83 is when they launched this kind of smart, savvy media campaign. And all hell broke loose. That's when there was a run on them. They staged a mass adoption at the Boston Children's Museum.
1: Oh, my.
7: And they gave all these dolls to local kids. The Today Show covered it. Jane Pauley had them on for like 5 minutes, which was a big deal back then. And that's when that Christmas was the first of all the Black Friday riots. I mean, people were stomping on each other. They were camping out to buy them like they were concert tickets. This is interesting. Kids were hurting themselves to blackmail their parents into getting a Cabbage Patch doll, which I don't think that would have worked with my dad. Like, Dad, I'm going to hurt myself if I don't get that toy. You got a gun? No. Have at it. Also, check this out. There's a Milwaukee morning show that said they went on the air and they said a B-29 bomber will be dropping 2,000 dolls from the sky in Milwaukee County Baseball Stadium. And you got to bring a baseball glove to catch it. And you have to wave a credit card in the air so they can take a picture of it. And you'll have a chance at getting one. And it was -2 degrees that day. And a couple dozen people showed up.
1: Oh, man.
7: And I think, here's the thing. I think I probably would have been that guy. You know, like, you got to think, like, a couple people probably left. And then there was probably a couple people that were staying like, no, man. BB and the douche man, they don't lie. They said they were going to be out here. These guys, I've been listening to them for 30 years. It's one of the things I appreciate about you. You guys never did that, did you, Tom?
1: No.
6: Nothing that... Well, I didn't like the lying fake
7: yeah,
6: stunt.
7: Trick yeah. Your listeners. Yeah.
9: Yeah.
7: I've always appreciated that about you.
6: Well, there was one thing that we faked. But
9: but you weren't inviting people to go.
6: No, that's where we would throw stuff off the roof.
1: Catch it or keep it?
6: Catch it and keep it, claiming that we were really throwing live animals and stuff, and people had to catch them. Like a turtle would, you'd hear the cracking, but that was pretty clearly fake. Yeah.
7: So this thing got crazy. I mean, you know, you've seen all the videos and stuff like, a lady got a broken leg at these store riots. A store owner had to protect himself with a baseball bat. There were a lot of fakes back then. And the way you could tell a fake Cabbage Patch doll was it smelled like kerosene. Huh. because they were stuffing it with kerosene rags.
9: Oh, my Lord.
7: Yeah.
6: So flammable also then.
7: Yeah, I would imagine.
6: How long did the craze last?
7: Well, that year they sold 3 million in 1983, and they ran out. And the next year in 1984, they sold 20 million. Yeah, there's been 130 million sold to date. And of course, that came with all the merchandising, cereal, cartoons, lunchboxes, 2 billion in sales for Cabbage Patch Kids.
6: Are they still out there?
7: Yes, but there's some interesting stuff here. Xavier became like famous. He was like 10 most eligible bachelors in the world. And he said, big deal. Boy George is on the list, which I don't know why you got to take a shot at George. I don't know why. Yeah, but he kind of looked like one of those 80s poser type guys. I don't know. He had like a cowboy hat on and he wasn't a cowboy and he had the close shaved beard. He looked like a member of that super country group Alabama. Remember those guys?
9: Sure.
7: He looked like one of those guys. But legal problems, Tom. They sued this company called Garbage Pail Kids.
9: I loved Garbage Pail Kids, yeah.
7: Yeah, they were trading cards, right, Josh?
9: Yep, yeah. They were funny.
7: And they were basically they were doing a parody of Cabbage Patch Kids. They were like grosser.
9: Yeah, very, yeah.
7: And Xavier got mad and said, well, you know, they're damaging us, which, come on, man, it's a parody.
9: Yeah.
7: Garbage Pail Kids wound up having to give them a little bit of money. It was like a licensing fee. But here's the rub. There's a lady named Martha Nelson Thomas. She was an art student in Louisville back in the 70s. Xavier ripped her off. This was not his idea at all. Yeah. He bought these, what she called doll babies. He bought these things from her back in the 70s at an art fair and sold them when he was like at a gift shop at a state park in Georgia. And she went over there and said, hey, don't sell these anymore. She was like very arty and not into commerce. And she, you know, she had like little notes in each of the clothing that said, this is what the doll likes to do. She was all about the art. And she said, don't sell these. And at one point he wrote her a letter that says, if you don't give me more of these, I'm going to steal your idea and sell them on my own. And she also, back then, I guess, if you wanted to copyright something, you had to put that C with a circle on it. Mm-hmm. And she wouldn't do it. She said she didn't want to deface her dolls. So she sued him. It was nasty. It went on for like 6 years. Finally, they approached her with a settlement. And she just said, yeah, fine, whatever you want. It was undisclosed, but she said, all my kids are going to go to college because of this. So she wasn't really much about the money.
9: Okay.
7: Stupid hit. They're still out there. Tom, you can get them at Pat and Joe Prosy. They have a store called Magic Crystal Valley.
9: Oh,
7: and they have 5,000 of them there. And if you call them dolls, they get angry because they say they are their children. And, which somebody should call Child Protective Services because you're a weirdo and you should not have children.
6: 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What's it?
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17: Your girl complains about the way you love her. It's just the same old mattress dance each time. Nothing's ever new. Wham, bam, and you are through. Well, why not try these moves I found online?
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2: This is the Bob and Tom Show.
3: It sure is.
2: Yeah.
4: What?
3: I guess sometimes
4: What's
3: I,
4: wrong?
3: Well, sometimes, yeah. Sometimes when we start, I can't talk because Christy says something so funny off the air.
2: What did she do?
3: We were talking about
4: listening.
3: Something,
4: talk
3: and
4: about
3: her mom, Christy's mother, is very funny. And
2: Scotty.
3: She, I really can't discuss it on the air. It's nothing bad or anything. It's just some. She's got some interesting hobbies, I guess. And this is coming out all, but this sounds terrible. No, she's,
2: right
3: she's,
2: now it does.
3: She's a very nice person, and she's very enthusiastic about motorsports.
4: Especially the Indy 500.
3: Especially the Indy 500. And she recently took a trip to the most famous place in the world of auto racing. The
2: Daytona?
4: Indianapolis Motor Speedway.
3: The Indianapolis Motor Speedway.
4: Oh, Bob.
3: And she was, with a shovel, was trying to...
4: No, she didn't use a shovel. She just went out there and... I don't want to talk about this on the air because might be liable.
5: She getting herself a little souvenir?
4: Well, they tore the motel down, which was very famous.
2: Oh, that was?
4: She had to get a couple of bricks.
2: Did she have to return her key?
3: Bob. Everything was fine until you said that.
4: Oh, God.
3: See, do you see, Eric? Do you see how this happens?
2: Where am I going to live now?
4: No.
3: You see how people misinterpret things? I was just trying to say something nice about her, and she's just so funny. That's really nice.
2: She's a good lady.
4: Very cute.
5: That's smart, though, because she just looks like a worker. Show
4: very
5: up with
4: cute.
5: A shovel, start digging stuff, taking
3: a souvenir.
4: She didn't need a shovel.
3: Thank you very much.
4: But she had to climb around a barrier.
3: Okay. You know, don't.
5: Oh, my God.
3: Where's
2: stop,
3: that throw? We got to get the throw people under the bus music. We got to write a song. Mm-hmm. Then we have to write a new song.
2: Mm-hmm.
3: You threw me under the bus.
2: Wow.
3: Because that's coming up. It happens all the time.
5: Oh, yeah.
3: I feel bad about it sometimes because I'm sometimes the thrower, like right now. Eric? Eric Hunter is our guest in the studio.
4: Do you have your ring?
5: Eric's
3: a fine young man. And now Eric got married without telling anyone.
2: He comes in
3: here. Well, only because, the only reason we know is because I asked if you had a roommate in Los Angeles, and you go, yeah, my wife. And we're all going, wife?
2: Huh?
6: Yeah.
2: Yeah, we're all surprised.
3: Christy, of course, immediately notices you're not wearing a ring because she's a she, and that's what girls do the minute you say you're married.
4: Well, I think there should be a law.
2: What? What kind of law?
4: Married men wear a ring.
5: It's supposed to be the law of God, but, so much for that.
3: So, Eric, you claimed it was in your rental car.
6: Yes, yes.
3: And then you just, during the break, you went out there. Where's the ring?
6: I have the ring here, but I wasn't sure what finger to put it on.
4: Oh, come on.
6: It goes,
3: Now, you claim that, put it on, let me see. Hold it up for me to see, please.
2: Yeah, you got bony fingers. I can see the problem there.
3: Yeah, she must be a great cook.
2: Yeah.
6: I've been losing weight.
2: He's on the road all the time. He doesn't eat properly, I'm sure.
6: I've been losing weight. I play golf, so I've trimmed down a few pounds.
3: From playing golf?
6: Yes.
3: Are you losing your lunch money on the first hole? How do you lose weight playing golf?
4: Are you running from hole to hole? Carrying your gloves?
2: Yeah, you lose.
3: No one ever said, hey, if you want to see some skinny people, go to a golf course.
4: I don't know how you play, Bob and I.
2: The way you starve is you lose your rent money on the golf course, and you have to use... Yeah,
4: no. You must not drink beer when you play.
6: Miniature golf.
4: Oh.
2: Well, of course.
6: No, I'm not that good, and I got golf lessons recently, and the pro watched me play a little bit, and he said that my problem is I'm standing too close to the ball after I hit it.
2: That
3: but
2: is sad.
3: But you know.
2: Uh-huh. Yeah.
3: So you still play some sports then? You're tennis, maybe? Sailing? Skiing?
4: Sailing?
2: Sailing?
3: Just asking.
2: Dad, you said you play some sports. Sailing
4: is a sport that
2: you
4: play.
3: I love sailing. Sailing's a great sport.
4: When was the last time you went sailing?
3: Last summer.
2: Really?
4: Okay.
5: Don't you need a team? You need like 5-6 guys to go sailing.
3: That's why,
5: right?
3: Well, now if you're in a world class yacht, I mean, if you're in a day sailor, a little something with a center board.
5: Sailor. A day sailor?
4: Oh, yeah.
5: Nothing sounds gayer than that.
2: Hey, sailor.
5: Let's go day sailing.
2: Sorry, Eric.
3: Sailing is a great sport and a great science, Gunner. You should. It's a lot of fun.
4: Oh,
2: yeah.
5: So I'll get right on that.
3: But look at Eric. People. You look like him.
2: What? He looks like...
3: I mean, you look like the kind of guy that would... some sort of...
4: Looks like an accountant.
3: You look like you'd have a couple of golden retrievers and go sailing on the weekend, and...
6: That would be nice.
2: You need a skipper's hat, though.
3: So how long have you been sailing?
4: He doesn't sail.
3: You're kidding me.
2: No, he was a sailor.
3: You live that close to the ocean, you don't take advantage of and do a little sailing?
6: Again, it's a money problem.
3: Mm-hmm. Oh. But if you had money, you would sail then?
6: I don't.
3: Would you ski?
6: No, I'm a big fan of the couch and the TV.
3: Mm. You don't ski?
6: No ski, no.
5: Is your wife
6: no
5: athletic?
6: Sail, no. No,
3: bowling.
6: Bowling.
3: Do you bowl?
6: We bowl.
3: Okay, I figured.
6: Oh, darts. That's nice. Mm-hmm. Darts and bowling.
2: Two of my favorite sports.
4: You guys are beer drinkers.
2: You used to be able to. Yeah. Used to be able to drink beer and smoke cigarettes while you were playing a sport like that, but you can't do that.
3: Are there any bowling alleys that still allow smoking?
2: Not that I know of.
4: Really?
2: No.
3: Hmm. You'd think there'd be a special place that you could have.
2: Oh, that would be
3: silly.
2: Tom.
3: Remember they tried that one airline? They had the one airline that you could smoke on? Remember that?
4: It didn't last long.
2: Yes, it was a smoker's airline, and it did not last long at all.
3: But I think the timing was wrong. But can you imagine that if it were me? I would make sure that they painted the front of the plane like a filter.
2: Yeah.
3: Mm-hmm. That'd be cool.
5: So the fuselage looks like
2: a big flying cigarette, yeah.
3: But see, the problem is then you'd get one guy that wouldn't want to smoke, and you wouldn't be able to have employees either. That'd be a problem. You'd have to fly the plane yourself.
2: Yeah, yeah. So smoking kills.
4: Imagine how smoky it would be in there.
2: Yeah.
4: Uh-huh. Can you imagine how smoky it would be in there if everybody
3: used to be able to smoke on planes.
4: Yeah, but not everyone smoked at the time.
2: No, not everyone did. But
3: it's hard to believe. No.
4: I can remember you had to go to the back of the plane to smoke. I can remember that.
5: Well, there's great old sports video, you know, the Boston Celtics and all the championships they won, the old Boston Garden. You can see the haze over the garden
2: because
5: you can smoke.
3: I was watching some clips the other day, and the announcer was smoking courtside during the game.
5: Yeah.
2: Yeah, well, that happened. Or happened, I should say.
3: Well, if you watch baseball, you'll see there are guys.
4: We sneak them in the dugout.
2: Still a few guys who smoke in the dugout, mm-hmm. Yeah.
3: Mm-hmm. Now, are you a smoker, Eric? You strike me as not being one. Ever smoked at all?
6: No, never smoked.
3: You were a philosophy major at Notre Dame University, so I assume that

0: odd prenups.
1: Yeah.
0: Or we were going to talk about them. And you were, because you were bringing up that a wife should still have her marriage weight.
2: Maintain her original wedding day weight.
0: On marriage.
2: That's why you have a scale in the bedroom to make sure she's making weight.
0: Mm. Health related.
3: No, I just want to say in defense of Gunner's wife, this is what my mother would refer to as malarkey.
0: Yeah.
3: Now, the term I'd like to use, federal regulations prohibit.
2: Baloney.
0: Health related clauses that dictate weight requirements, ban smoking, or spell out a plan to get pregnant within a certain time period are unusual, but they are indeed starting to turn up in prenuptial agreements, according to matrimonial lawyers.
1: What?
3: It's all about love.
2: I don't want to have buyer's remorse. I want to be happy 5 years into it. I don't want to regret the decision.
1: Who's to say that your wife is going to be as loving and beautiful if she has extra 10 pounds? Who cares?
0: Wait till she hits menopause.
2: Does it get worse when the power surges start?
1: You know why the scale is in your room?
2: Why?
1: When she hits menopause, she needs to know how many people it's going to take to carry your dead ass out of the bedroom.
3: Yeah, he weighs 174. We're going to need a pretty good rig to get the body out after I hang him from the rafters.
2: Prenups with weight in them.
1: Yeah. Oh,
2: wow.
0: There are some on the fence who say that they're not enforceable.
3: How does that conversation go, by the way?
1: Oh, honey, I love you so much, but if you bloat up, I'm divorcing you.
0: Okay.
1: What?
0: I'm a little bitter and jaded, but the only thing I could think of is he must have a lot of money.
3: No, but I mean, I understand that. But how does
0: a woman to even sign something?
1: How does a woman say, "Oh yeah, I love you that much, and I'm this shallow, I'll sign it"?
0: Yeah.
3: Hey, this is a really good casserole. First off, you might want to not finish yours, and could you sign this document here?
2: Well, you go, hey baby, if you want to keep this, you better agree to this.
1: Oh my God!
2: If you got the package and you're offering it to your lady,
3: oh boy.
2: And she wants to keep it.
3: See, this is a reality show. This is a reality show I'd watch if they had a guy try that.
0: That really happens.
3: With hidden cameras.
2: Oh, it happened.
1: Oh, and there'd be 25 gals willing to do it because they might get an agent after this.
3: No, it would have to be hidden cameras, though.
1: Oh, they still know they're on television.
3: No, if they know they're on TV, that ruins everything.
0: Women would be willing.
3: You know this. You're a philosopher. It's the Heisenberg principle, right?
4: Yes, Heisenberg.
3: As physics applies to reality TV, it's a theory that I have. We have to take a break here, Gunner.
1: Oh, look at that.
2: Sorry.
3: I'm sorry. We have to go remove the feet from Gunner's mouth. Oh, look, they're both yours.
5: 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All Bob and Tom, all day and all the night. 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
1: Hello and welcome to the wildly successful Mr. Obvious Show. I'm your host, Mr. Obvious. Let's take a call. Hello, Mr. Obvious Show.
2: Hello, is this Mr. Obvious?
1: Speaking.
2: Hi, Mr. Obvious. Long-time listener, first-time caller.
1: I
2: just want to say, first of all, I really love your show. Really enjoy listening to it. I think you do a great job.
1: Well, kind words indeed. And thank you, caller, for calling the Mr. Obvious Show.
2: No, Mr. Obvious?
1: Yes?
2: Here's my problem.
1: Oh, okay.
2: Well, thing is, I think I got some kind of animal trapped in my house.
1: Oh, yeah, like a pest problem or something?
2: Yeah, well, it's even bigger than that. I think it's some kind of critter that's trapped down underneath my sink somewhere.
1: Oh, my. Now, do you live in a rural section of town?
2: Yeah, as a matter of fact, I do. I live on the outskirts of town here. And, well, here's the thing. I think it's caught underneath my sink, and I've opened the doors and in my cabinets there and looked underneath, and I can't find it anywhere. But I can hear him down there making noise.
1: Oh, you say you got a critter and you can hear him. Now, what kind of sound does he make, caller?
2: Well, it's kind of a growling, kind of I'll try to imitate it for you. It's kind of like... kind of like that.
1: This is under your sink in your kitchen?
2: Yeah. It sounds like you might be caught down there in the pipes.
1: Now, this is not uncommon for your rurally located homes to have a raccoon or a possum under the house. Now, but you say he might be stuck in the pipes?
2: Yeah, that's what it seems like because, in fact, I think that's how he's living there. He seems to eat stuff that my wife throws away down the sink after dinner. She'll wash the leftovers down the sink. After we get done eating, I think that's what he's eating, because I can hear him down there growling and chewing.
1: Huh. What was the sound again, Colin?

0: Well, it's she'll put the stuff down there in the sink and run the water, and then you can hear him. It's kind of going. Like that.
1: Huh. Now, is there anything else that corresponds with the growling that your wife does there in the kitchen?
0: Well, it does seem like it usually happens whenever she tries to turn the light on. Yeah, there's a light switch there. She'll try to turn it on. Uh-huh. Thing is, light don't come on. I think the light bulb must be burnt out or something, but I can't even find a place to change the light bulb on it. Anyway, she'll try to turn that light switch on, and you can hear him down there just seems to make him mad as anything.
1: This is in the kitchen under the sink, right?
0: Yeah. Yep. And, you know, I figure he's caught in the pipes.
1: Right.
0: So I figured try to get him out of there. Well, I reached down there with my hands when I heard him growling. And I mean, that thing about ripped my fingers off. Bit into me. Boy, it hurt.
1: Well, I think I know what your problem is, caller. It's a garbage disposal.
0: So, is that something like a raccoon?
1: No, caller. It's
0: no, it's something littler like a mouse.
1: No, caller. It's a machine that's hooked to your drain pipe there under your sink that chews up food that makes it rinse right down the pipe there. It's an actual machine. It's not an animal at all.
0: Huh?
1: Yeah, that's what it is.
0: I never made the connection. Just get rid of the garbage.
1: There you go.
0: Sounds like a critter. Just,
1: I know, yeah, it's not a critter. So thanks for calling, though, caller.
0: Mr. Obvious?
1: Yes.
0: You're a lifesaver.
1: Thank you. That'll do it for this week's show. Thank you, and good luck from everyone here on the Mr. Obvious Show.
2: Lightning in a bottle, huh? Hello! Yes, I'm alive. Yes, I'm fine. My goodness. Hello. It's the Bob and Tom Show. We're in the O'Reilly Auto Parts Studios. There's Christy Lee.
3: Hello.
2: Tom, don't you feel like you have to go into Christy and see her about some
3: HR problem?
2: Yeah, you're having it work.
4: Well, that's very official looking.
2: Yeah, it's very efficient and efficient. Uh-oh. There's Pat Godwin.
5: Hey, chick.
2: There's Josh Arnold.
6: Hello.
2: There's Ace Cosby.
7: Hey.
2: Hey, indeed. I'm Chick McGee. And I'm back, and I'm bored, I'm broken, I'm back.
4: That's good. We got to explain why we opened up with a little bit of Mr. Obvious.
2: Yes.
4: This is a nice letter from PJ. Not that PJ or that PJ, but a new guy.
2: Not our PJ.
4: Not neither of our PJs. We were talking about hot dogs a lot last week.
3: A lot.
4: We have... Believe it or not, they're in the news again today. But this letter from PJ begins, Jeff Oskey from your show is a genius. He deserves the Nobel Peace Prize for solving the proper way to get a perfect stadium hot dog at home. Now, you'll recall this involves a paper towel and 30 seconds of the hot dog and the bun in the microwave.
3: Right.
4: He goes, on another note, my wife and I met 5 years ago. On our first date, she asked what I listened to in the morning. I said, the Bob and Tom Show. She gloriously replied, me too. As if all the stars aligned at the perfect moment, we both simultaneously mentioned the Mr. Obvious Show garbage disposal episode. In honor of our third wedding anniversary today, please play this for us. Happy to, PJ.
3: That's so sweet.
4: That's very nice.
2: 3 years, huh? Won't be that long until the divorce.
4: Hey. Oh.
2: I'm just saying.
6: 3 years is a good run.
2: Yes.
3: Mine's coming up in 4 days.
2: A divorce?
3: 3 years.
2: Oh, 3 years. Sorry.
3: Unless you guys know something I don't.
2: No, it's over 50%, right? I mean.
4: Yeah. Yeah. Not in 3 years.
3: Well, now wait a minute.
6: These are just the facts.
2: It might be 100% in this room.
3: 50% of mine. Well, never mind.
4: Now, we can move forward from this point. As we were exiting yesterday, we had a news story about jargon. Mm-hmm. The essence of the story was the people who tend to use a lot of jargon on the job, business-related stuff, tend to be morons. Yeah. Is that the conclusion?
3: Yeah, it was a study done at Cornell University. They developed the so-called corporate BS receptivity scale and a corporate BS generator to create phrases like, we will actualize a renewed level of cradle-to-grave creditationally. I can't even say that.
4: Yeah, it's such BS.
3: Creditationally. But anyway, they found that the statements alongside real quotes from Fortune 500 leaders when put in front of the workers who were more susceptible to corporate BS had lower scores on analytic thinking and a variety of intelligence tests. So,
4: but and every job has its inside, inside jargon or stuff like that. When we mentioned a couple of radio things, like for example, we might say the board op.
2: Oh, okay.
4: That would be Ace, who's running the equipment. It's, it's the board. We talked about carts. In fact, Chick, while you were gone, we installed a cart machine over here, these old-fashioned carts.
2: It had just been installed, and evidently we turn it on, and there's a wire.
4: Yeah, we're working on that. Yeah, we're going to get rid of that. All right. Something called dead air.
3: Mm-hmm.
4: That just means if we all stop talking or stop playing music or whatever, it would be very quiet out there. Yeah. You want to avoid that in radio, certainly. But lots of stuff. In any event, I was going over this with a member of our crew a few minutes ago, and I was reminded of an old story about an awkward moment on the show. And I just thought, even though it's sort of inside, if you don't mind, I'm going to repeat it because I'm not sure everybody knows about it.
3: Okay.
4: We had a very, very fine woman that worked here named Jody Stumpy.
3: Yes.
4: And a hard worker, really good at her job.
2: That was her last name.
4: Yeah. Her last name was Stumpy. And she was in the promotions department.
3: Yes, she was.
4: And as it happened, we had lots of guests, and we had an Olympian coming through who was part of the Para-Olympics, I believe they call it.
2: Oh, my Lord. I'd forgotten about this.
4: And I don't know if you've heard this story, Pat.
2: Oh, Pat.
6: No.
2: Just say you've heard it.
6: I've heard it.
4: and this guy happened to be a fine athlete who was missing part of one of his legs. So he had an artificial limb, if you will. And just by chance, Jody walked into the air booth, as we call it.
2: The room we broadcast
4: yes,
2: from.
4: Yes, this room here. just Venus thrust her hand out and said, "Hi, I'm Jody Stumpy."
2: The poor guy. Actually, what she said was, "Hi, I'm Jody Stumpy." There wasn't a comedian.
3: There wasn't that pause, yes.
2: imply she's calling him Stumpy.
5: I figured there were some narrative liberties.
2: I don't think her name being Stumpy, you didn't have to shove it down our throat. How you doing, Stumpy?
4: It's rather awkward in any of it.
2: It's still just as awkward today, and none of the people involved are in the room right now.
4: But just talking about it, I don't know how I got from radio jargon into that topic, but I did.
2: Goodness.
4: Well, happy anniversary to PJ.
3: Yes, that's a sweet
4: and,
3: story.
4: And getting a little bit of the Mr. Obvious show out there. What's coming up in the sports scene?
2: Well, we had game one of the Western Conference Finals last night, and Wembanyama is on a roll. Oklahoma City beaten in Oklahoma City last night, game one. The Western Conference Finals, 122-115 in double overtime. People are talking, calling this the game of the year in the NBA. Oh, double overtime.
4: Wow.
2: Yet to come. This is going to be a tough, amazing series. And in hockey last night, Alex Newhook, same as the old Hook, scored his second game seven winning goal of the postseason, 11-22, and the Canadiens, 3-2 win over the Sabres in Buffalo. Last night.
5: That's who Tom's rooting for.
2: You're rooting for the Canadiens?
4: Yeah, I've got a friend from Montreal.
2: No kidding.
5: The Habs.
2: Is his name Jacques? Is he a Jacques?
4: Actually, two. One of them is named Lamarck.
2: Lamarck?
4: Yeah.
2: Please tell me it's M-A-R-Q-U-E.
4: No, it's just Mark.
2: Okay.
4: Yes. Hmm. And the other one is named Jeff, but they're
3: Canadians.
4: One from Montreal, one from Toronto, and
3: don't say, eh?
4: They're communicating with me a little bit about this because I know nothing about it, but just in honor of their fandom, I'm rooting for the Montreal Canadiens. It's been a while since the Canadian team won.
2: I'm a proud American. I don't know.
4: It's their sport.
2: Yeah. Did they invent? I don't wonder where hockey was invented.
4: But
2: I don't know. I mean, might be like a caveman.
4: I would think Finland or something.
2: I would think hockey and showers. Cavemen invented those, right?
5: Probably.
2: Waterfalls.
3: Yeah.
2: And a ball and a stick on a frozen pond, you know?
4: Sure. Yeah. Now,
2: possibly where the waterfall for the shower was.
5: Yes.
2: Yeah.
4: What else is coming up in sports?
2: We've got a world record, and I was going to be snarky about it, but I have not really given it a quick look. An umpire who should be fired. We'll talk about that. Oh, and remember the celebration where the three outfielders from the Giants are getting in and
3: humping each other?
2: Well, there was a meeting. And they kind of have redone their celebration, but you know, they're boys. They broke out the old one a couple days ago, and some people got upset again. Not NSFW, Tom. Not safe for work is what they're saying.
4: I mean, it looked like they were the three were hugging and humping each other at the same time.
2: Yes,
4: it wasn't
2: celebrating a win. And as Josh pointed out, it looks fun because there are three of them. Now, if it were just two, that's when I might have a problem with it.
5: Those two really like each other.
2: Yeah. Yes, they're congratulating each other. And we have balloons in our world record.
4: Okay.
2: And a turd wrench.
5: Oh.
4: And we need to hear about your trip.
2: Yes, I went to Dallas. I just hate the word Dallas.
5: Where is that, Texas?
2: Yeah. I saw the Eagles Saturday night in Arlington where the Rangers play. And it was supposed to be their last show ever is why I went. But they added...
4: Yeah. They're going to go back to the Sphere.
2: The Sphere, and I'm going to one of those
3: too.
2: There you go. So
4: I saw the Eagles at the Sphere.
3: Might have to go with
4: great show.
2: And I met the biggest fan of Chick McGee on the face of the earth at a Polo outlet store.
3: That's random.
2: And his name is David Smith. He's originally from England, I think, and now he lives in Dallas. And I was looking for a shirt, and he goes, "You're going to think this is weird, but you look exactly like." Are you Chick McGee? And I said, well, if I'm not, I'm wearing his underwear.
4: Yeah.
2: That's what I always tell him. That's a line. No, I was
4: what did he offer you for it?
2: He did not know. It was a wonderful exchange.
3: Oh, that's so sweet.
2: I put the picture up on Instagram and everything. Yeah.
4: That's nice.
2: And that's when all the hell broke out is when, why are you so skinny? What happened, Chick? Are you dying? I go, no, my cardiologist, the team got together and go, we need to do something. And I did. And now people are mad because I lost weight. I feel Jonah Hill.
5: Yeah. I know. He takes a lot of unnecessary heat for that.
3: You
5: know
3: that? Great.
4: Have you dropped a size of underwear?
2: Two sizes, maybe almost three sizes.
4: I think it's time. Have you gotten rid of it yet?
2: I have.
3: You're not going to give away his underwear.
4: I got to give it away. I want to sell it. times are tough in the radio.
2: Nobody's going to buy my underwear.
4: Oh, I bet they would.
2: Anyway.
4: This David Smith guy might make it into a bedspread.
2: I had a lovely time.
5: All right. It's great.
2: They open with Hotel California, by the way.
5: You opened with it?
2: You know you're going to be at a good concert when that's the first song.
4: Yeah, if they can follow that, they're pretty good.
2: And I'm amazed Henley play a lot of drums.
3: And Joe Walsh does that great solo set.
4: He does a whole bunch of solo stuff. Vince Gill is one of the greatest musicians on earth. Now he's in the Eagles. It's nice.
3: It is wonderful.
2: Deacon's a pretty good player. He's playing a lot of guitar. Yeah.
4: Glenn Frey's son, right now, that's coming up. Also, we'll get some music out of Mr. Pat Godwin over there.
2: And I hired a woman. Other than that, nothing happened.
3: Was she good?
4: Patty G, you're still up and running with respect to a special show May 30th at Shakespeare's in Kalamazoo, Michigan.
7: 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Looking forward to it.
4: Good. 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
19: Yeah. Sure. All right.
20: Hip hop slang is like so popular now. I mean, I was at the dentist's office and it hurt, and he goes, "My bad." I was like, "Damn, you know." I was like, "My bad. You're my dentist."
4: Do you really listen to rap music?
20: Yeah, I listen to it. I listen to everything though. You know, when I first, you know, like when I first got here, you know, chick was, you know, hassling me because of my red hair. Well, when I started rapping, the kids, they stopped calling me names, you know, and they were like, I wasn't Darren, I was Deron. That was kind of like my way out, you know? It was like, they were like, "What's up, Deron? What's up, baby? It's all good." And I was like, "Oh, cool, man. I'm not a nerd anymore." "Nah, fool, you can rap, man. You can rap, dog." You know? And I wasn't even that good. It's just there was no white guys rapping yet, you know? And now it's, man, I'm telling you, styles have changed. And, you know, gangster rap is popular. And say, I can't even fake it. You know, how come I'm going to fake like I'm in a gang? How scary would my gang be? You know, 15 redheads coming to your neighborhood, you know, out there covered in sunscreen, you know, you know, be like wiping it on, talking about, "Stop pushing me, Trevor." Damn it, it's so hot out here. You know, our little gang hand sign would be like, you know, when you hold your hand above your eyebrows trying to make sunglasses, yeah. Squinting our eyes. You know, we wouldn't be talking about west side, east side. We'd be like, "Hey, let's go inside."
19: Shade.
20: Yeah, shady. That's what we'd be on, the shady side of the street. We'd only be in neighborhoods with big trees, and we'd be like, "Shady side, fool." You know? 15 redheads talking about shady side. We stay inside because we get sunburned. When we go outside, shady side. You know, can you imagine redheaded gangs? No, we'd be all mad. "Hey, punk, I saw you trying to diss me at the Gap. That's right, fool. I'm back with all my redheads, Cameron, Trevor, Ian, Fletcher."
21: Actually, I'm doing a CNN interview at 10, or else I'd go with him. I'm doing Larry King. First time. I'm very excited. Yeah, I just want him to go, "Saskatchewan, hello! Can you turn down the electric blanket? I can't turn off the fan above the oven." I go, you know what I'm going to do, Larry? We're going to try to get your shoulders a little higher. Could you do that?
0: Why are my suspenders so tight?
21: Because they don't go around your Larry. That's why they go, see, if you let them go, the shoulders will do that. You won't look like a, you know, you look like a vulture in heat.
0: Muncie, hello! Question for the skinhead.
1: So, Mark, you're a single guy.
22: Yeah, I tell you, though, it's tough because I got these neighbors behind me.
1: Really?
22: My neighbor, Gail, very...
1: Gail
22: is a woman who just moved. Her bedroom wall is right behind mine, and she has a new boyfriend. Mm-hmm. And I found this out. His name is Tom!
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3: Hi, Chick.
2: Hi. There's Pat Godwin.
24: Hey, Chick.
2: How's it going, Pat?
24: Good, man. How about you?
2: Pat got a haircut yesterday.
24: Yeah.
2: Dapper. Nice. It looks dapper.
4: He's got to look nice for that big gig he's got coming up in Kalamazoo, Michigan at Shakespeare's on May 30th.
2: There's Josh Arnold.
25: Hello.
2: There's Ace Cosby.
25: Hey, Chick.
2: I'm Chick McGee.
25: Hey.
4: Not going to comment on Josh's haircut? Looks very good.
2: I didn't notice, but okay.
25: Yeah, that's. I'm luckily I'm one of those guys. When I get a haircut, sometimes you don't notice.
2: Now, last week you recall that Josh, it was a horrible incident on the program. His feather, much loved feather quill pen, bro.
3: Yeah,
2: snapped off in his hand. So guess who got him a whole box of new feather quill pens, and I brought him in this morning.
4: They come with a box.
25: Oh, thank you very much.
2: Yes, yes.
4: Oh,
2: pick that baby up, wag it around.
3: Black
2: look at that.
25: Oh, change color.
2: How about that?
25: Yeah. Yeah, we're going with black now.
4: That is...
25: Looks so much bigger. I have yours, and I have another one from our friends James and Kayla, who sent me in a...
2: Oh, nice.
25: A nice one for my birthday. So, yeah. I'll never be without them.
2: You'd be surprised how inexpensive. They make like 9,000 of them for a nickel now.
4: Yeah, that'll happen.
2: You'd be surprised. Yeah.
4: That's that conversation we're having with China, that's why.
3: Yeah, hey, right. I had something happen last night. This ever happened to you guys?
2: Talk to me.
3: We had a kind of a business dinner, my husband and I. And
2: a business dinner.
3: Show up at the restaurant, and you know, we tell the lady, and she goes, oh, that's interesting. He had a reservation earlier today. And I go, oh, I hate that I'm making him eat at the same restaurant twice. And she goes, well, I'll seat you. We have a table ready. And we go and we sit. And the person we were meeting texts me about 5 minutes later and says, we have a table. Just come straight back. We're right there. I look around and I don't see anybody. I get up. I walk around the restaurant. I go, I don't see you guys. Where are you? And he goes, well, we're at such and such restaurant. And I go, we're not. We were at the wrong restaurant. And so I had, and he goes, what do you mean you're at this other restaurant? And I go, I thought we, he goes, you suggested this place. I had totally messed up and didn't go to the right place. Have you ever done that?
4: Oh, yeah.
25: No.
2: Have you ever done that?
3: I had never done that before. I felt so stupid. Oh, thank goodness it was only like a 10-minute
4: In my defense, but one restaurant was called Kona's and the other was called Kona Jack's.
3: Well, it's interesting that is actually one of the restaurants.
4: Oh, okay.
3: Well, supposed to be.
4: That'll happen.
3: And I didn't make it there. Well, we did, but we were a little late. But I felt so embarrassed.
4: Time to check in with the world of email.
2: Yes.
4: And
2: email from our listeners.
4: We love to hear from you. You can reach us, Bob and Tom, at bobandtom.com. Have you got anything over there?
2: I do. Dear Bob and Tom Show, it's May 19th. And I've evidently, because Tom and I know Pat, we're big Steely Dan fans. Yeah. This is the first time I'm hearing about this. Instead of Hey 19, you say May 19.
3: Oh, I didn't know that.
2: Evidently, it's a thing.
3: Huh. Great song.
4: Oh, so this is like May the 4th be with you. But
2: exactly.
4: So May 19th is Steely Dan Day?
2: Evidently.
4: Oh, okay.
2: That's fun.
3: I like
2: it. Our writer, Schmitty from Mid-Missouri, says, it's May 19, we can't dance together, and we can't talk at all. Happy unofficial Steely Dan Day from Steely Dan fans who know.
3: I like that.
2: Yeah.
4: It's a great tune.
2: And I insist every time I speak today, we have Steely Dan playing underneath me. I think
4: it'll be a problem.
2: Oh, here it comes. May 19. Here it is. Boy, it's hard to sing with Fagan, I'll tell you that.
26: Slide on down.
4: Big fan. Yeah.
5: Skate a little lower now.
3: Yeah.
2: Oh, here it is. Here's the whole thing, Tom. Ready?
6: Ray 19. That's Ray 19.
2: What's all May 19. Hey, 19.
4: Oh, okay.
2: May 19.
4: Yeah, I was not aware of that. And I even get the Steely Dan newsletter.
2: Ooh. Yeah.
4: Are they aware of that?
2: I as well. I get the podcast. I get the whole thing. Yeah. The first time, 50 years, man and boy, love Steely Dan. And,
4: huh.
2: And never heard about it.
3: That's cool.
4: Okay, I got this letter. As much as I hate to admit it, Tom is correct, writes Carl. Amazon Prime is the personal worst at requiring a random login. The other day, one of my TVs did it just as the tornado sirens were going off. There are also specific apps that require random logins, mainly the sports channels. I just find it annoying when I turn on the TV and all of a sudden I have to get my phone, get the QR code.
2: No, that's my favorite.
4: Type in a password, and then meantime I've missed whatever I was trying to get.
2: If there's a hard, every now and then you bump into a hardcore that you have to put your password in. But when they put the QR code, get your phone, bam, you're back. Right.
4: If you have your phone. Yeah. Just
2: why wouldn't you have your phone?
4: Why is that required?
2: Why is what required?
4: Why do I have to re-log in?
2: Well, in today's society, theft is rampant as far as subscriptions go and trying to break into other people's accounts. They have to have some sort of a security, a firewall. They have to...
4: So what, my neighbor came over and stole my TV code?
2: I don't know about that.
4: Okay.
2: My question is, our phones know exactly where we are and what we're doing all the time. Yeah, so I don't know why... When I traveled to Dallas this weekend, I started getting emails from companies in Dallas, and because they know where I am.
4: Oh,
2: it's amazing.
4: Okay, well,
2: do you know where you are, Tom?
4: I just find it annoying.
2: you might want to think.
4: I'd like to find out a system that doesn't require that. Now we were talking about the so-called ick factor. Christy, do you want to explain this?
3: This is when you are starting in a relationship and things are really great, and then all of a sudden the other person does something. And it creates the ick. You go, ick.
4: Okay, here we go. This is from Matt. He goes, I was stationed in Atwater, California. I was living in a trailer park close to Merced. Within the trailer park, there was a duplex, essentially two apartments side by side. A young lady moved in next door, also in the Air Force. Then he writes, nothing striking about her like me. Very modest. But I said, why don't you come over for dinner, being neighborly. I cannot deny that I had youthful wishes in my mind.
2: What the hell?
4: Following me here?
2: Oh, yeah.
4: Okay. I can't remember what
2: the hell is this? John Irving? What the hell's going on?
4: I'm just
2: there?
4: Reading the letters.
2: Okay, right.
4: I can't remember what I cooked or anything else. All I remember is when she showed up at my house, she had a white rat on her shoulder.
3: Oh.
4: I did not take my eyes off that thing all evening. All I could think about was the movie Willard. I had to be nice, move about very gingerly. Cordial but cautious, very cautious.
2: Please tell me she made no mention of the rat.
4: Yes, I had trouble sleeping.
2: this old thing.
3: I wonder how she kept it on her shoulder.
4: Nothing says no more than a rat on a woman's shoulder.
3: Yeah. Huh.
4: Yeah, that's weird.
3: That is weird.
2: And when I have intercourse, I let the rat watch.
3: Oh.
2: I hope that's okay, darling.
4: This apparently
25: that's okay with you, right? Yeah, okay.
4: This was apparently their only outing, I gather.
25: Speaking of military romance, I watched South Pacific.
3: Oh, yeah?
25: No, thank you.
4: Are you saying that to hurt me?
25: I'm not.
2: Ray Walston acts a storm up. You know what I'm
25: having
2: saying?
25: A little bit of fun, I guess.
5: Coconut bra.
25: Mitzi Gaynor is... cute.
3: Yes.
25: That's all I have to say.
2: I thought you banged Missy Gaynor.
4: You don't like
5: that? I worked for her.
2: Okay, I bet you did.
4: What about the Some Enchanted Evening? One of the great songs.
25: Oh, especially the way that guy sings it. No, thank you.
2: Some Enchanted Evening.
25: Oh, my God. I swear to God, that's him.
2: That's beautiful.
25: It makes zero sense.
4: He's an opera singer, that guy.
25: The story.
5: It doesn't work.
25: None of it works, dude. It's not.
4: I love it.
25: Interesting.
2: Josh, Tom has a behind-the-scenes story on that guy. Yes,
25: he's got a muddled French accent, and you can tell me that's actually his real voice. A muddled French accent.
4: It is.
25: Yeah. I mean, it's not good.
4: I'm trying to remember if the guy that's on screen is the voice they use. I forget.
25: The only reason that we know that these people like each other is because they tell us. There's zero showing of any romance or emotion.
5: She's not really good in that movie. She's cute. She's cute.
25: Right. Yeah. Yeah.
2: She's damn cute.
25: Yeah.
2: Mitzi Gaynor. Oh, yeah.
25: There's zero story.
4: Well, there's the guy from Princeton who gets shot down and very dead.
25: Off screen, yeah. We get told about that.
4: So you are...
7: Tom, correct me if I'm wrong. Were you singing the praises of South Pacific I was...
25: always is.
4: One of my favorites.
25: And it was on Turner Classic, and I was like, I should watch it. It's considered... And then it's not considered a critical...
8: No, it was good on Broadway. That movie was not reviewed well.
25: It was not reviewed. It was the biggest blockbuster of that year.
8: It was?
25: So everybody went to see it, but nobody cared.
3: Choices were limited.
4: I think all of the brave men and women who fought in World War II
25: were disserviced wildly by that film.
4: We're happy to see. Maybe learn a little bit.
25: All we learned about the Navy in the South Pacific was that they would put on a play for Thanksgiving.
4: How about, did you enjoy the song Bally High?
7: Wait a minute.
25: That's interesting.
7: What's the character's name who, like, Two-Ton Tess, or what's her name?
4: Bloody Mary.
7: Bloody Mary
4: is a...
7: That's the overweight Polynesian woman?
3: Yes. Yeah.
7: Bloody Mary?
3: Yes. Yeah.
7: Well, that's inappropriate.
4: I believe that's based on an actual person. That movie,
25: it sounded like
4: the
25: it.
4: Movie is based on, I think, a memoir of real events that occurred.
25: Tales from the South Pacific by Michener.
4: Michener, yeah. Yeah.
25: But it's just not...
7: Now, see, I usually like Michener. I have one of my favorite miniseries, The Centennial. I love...
3: have you read the book?
4: I read the James Michener book, yeah.
3: Okay.
4: The real tales. Yeah. Is it called what? Tales? I forget.
25: Tales of the South Pacific.
4: I read it 30 years ago or 40 years ago. In any event, I just love that. You don't like Some Enchanted Evening?
25: I didn't know.
4: You will hear laughing across a crowded room.
25: If you just wanted to sing, you could have just sang.
9: I always thought it was Salmon Scented Evening. Wasn't it Salmon Scented?
4: I knew a couple named Sam and Janet. This is true, and they...
7: You did not.
4: Yes, I did.
7: This is a joke.
4: No.
7: Honest to gosh?
4: Our famous, very tall photographer.
7: Oh, yeah. Sam. Okay, and I know that. His name's Sam.
4: His wife was Janet, and they their wedding evening, the invitation was a Sam and Janet evening. I'm totally serious.
25: Sam and Janet evening? Man.
4: He was a wonderful guy.
25: That's pretty...
9: And, not bad.
4: Great. Fun. He took some of the most famous photographs of this show. I'm sorry I didn't like the movie.
25: It's okay. That happens.
4: I'm
7: not sorry. I think it's hilarious.
4: I listened to both the Broadway soundtrack, and then they brought it back to Broadway, a decade or so ago, Pat? Uh-huh. Yeah. And I listened to that one also. And then I also listened to the movie soundtrack.
7: You know, when I'm at home, I go, I think I'll listen to some music. And I go, and there's this thing on Spotify, Discover Weekly or whatever it's called. And I stroll through those and listen to those. Oh, that's interesting. I'll take a look at that. Oh, and then it goes on, and then you're down a rabbit hole, and it's 3 hours later. And I've listened to some nice music. Now, do you go home and get the cast albums out and the Broadway?
4: Occasion.
3: There's a channel for that, you know, on your...
7: Right. Yeah, you can
4: occasionally listen to that.
7: You can dial that up.
3: Yeah.
25: They also do a thing, and if you remember in South Pacific, where depending on the mood of the singer, the color of the entire movie changes.
7: Oh, that's right.
25: That is hard on the rods and cones. It just does not work.
4: Yeah, I haven't seen the movie in a long time. I'll have to revisit it.
25: It's already gorgeous. Right. Like, it's gorgeous in the
7: It's the South Pacific.
25: Yeah, in the actual colors. And then all of a sudden she sings about being a... Oh, it's canary yellow out here because I'm schnupping a French guy.
7: Doesn't it turn red when Bloody Mary's singing?
25: Yes, canary yellow.
7: I think I remember. Yeah.
25: Hurts the eyes.
4: I'm in love. Oh, I'm in love with a wonderful guy.
7: We can
4: you like that part?
7: Turn that down about 90%. Nice.
4: Okay. Thank you very much.
7: I do. You were talking about a rat on a woman's shoulder.
25: Yeah.
4: Yeah.
7: Evidently at Angel Stadium in Anaheim, California, they were up in center field. You can tell it's very high in the stadium because there's the there's the video of the fans and they're wrestling possums.
25: Ooh. Why would that guy pick up a possum?
7: Possum, they're evidently the stadium is infested with possums, and this is a thing Angels fans do.
4: Oh,
7: as good luck.
4: He's picking it up by its tail. That's gross.
7: And they grab possums and hold them up high. And
9: you're going to get bit, aren't you?
3: Possums alone.
7: You're going to get bit. You're going to get rabies.
4: Where is this again?
7: Anaheim, California.
3: Well, they don't have ticks. They don't have to worry about that.
25: I thought that was immediate rabies if you got bit by a possum.
7: Absolutely. Oh, and they're you corner one and they hiss. And yeah.
3: They're great to have in your yard.
4: Coming up, we have sporting news. We have an update on Werther's candy, which we're trying to promote.
7: I love Werther's.
4: And our pop-up shop is popped back up. We have some cool new shirts, some cool hats, and other stuff. So go check it out at BobandTom.com. Right now, Christy Lee, how'd you get here today?
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4: And you meant to say you can have your cake and eat it too.
3: What'd I say?
4: Have your kink. And eat it too.
3: You should have your kink in your car too.
4: I thought she said
7: have your cake and Edith too.
3: All right.
4: Oh, Edith, okay. Edith yeah. Either way, get the marbles out of your mouth, lady.
7: Yeah, come on.
4: We are going to come right back to the O'Reilly Auto Parts Studios. 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
1: 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There's Christy Lee.
4: Hello.
1: There's Pat Godwin.
0: Hey, Chick.
1: Hey, Pat. There's Josh Arnold.
5: Hi there.
1: Hi there. Hello there. There's Ace Cosby.
6: Hello.
1: Yes, I'm Chick McGee. Hello, Tom.
7: Hello, Chick McGee. A letter involving the circumstance Christy found herself in last night. You were meeting some people for a meeting for dinner. You got there. They said they were there. You couldn't find them in the restaurant, and it turns out you'd gone to the wrong place.
4: Yeah.
7: I think I've done the same thing. This is a good one. Dear Bob and Tom Show, we went to the church. They played the wedding march. and we realized we were at the wrong wedding. We slunk out of the church quietly. Wow, that's pretty funny.
4: You look around, boy. Wow. I don't recognize any of these people.
7: Yeah.
0: Why are we the only white people here?
7: That would be particularly embarrassing. However, if the reception had a open bar, what the hell? Yes. We decided to stay. We love getting your letters. 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We occasionally mention great shows that we've been to see. For example, Chick McGee went to see the Eagles in Dallas over the weekend.
1: Yes, Saturday night in Arlington. At Rangers Stadium.
7: The Eagles have decided they're going to do a handful of shows in Vegas, and that'll be it.
1: I think six at the Sphere yet to come, yeah.
0: It sounded, Chick, like you enjoyed the Dallas show so much that you'll go see them again in Vegas.
1: I think I might.
0: Nice,
1: man. I think I absolutely might.
7: I went to see them at the Sphere. It was great. We may try to squeeze a trip in again.
4: Why don't we all go?
1: Let's all go to Vegas. Vegas, baby.
7: The problem is the last time we all went to Vegas.
1: It was something else. Well, first of all, we went. It was for too long. We were there
0: a long time.
7: And we had to go on the air Vegas time, 3 a.m.
1: I tried to explain this to you when we were there. It wasn't 3 a.m. It was still 6 a.m. to us. It's the same time.
7: Because
1: the clocks look around, you say it's 3 a.m. You tell yourself.
7: The problem is, there was nothing going on.
0: There's nothing going on in this room when we do a show every morning.
1: That's right. Nothing at all.
0: No people walking by. No.
4: We don't have to do a show. We could just go. It'd be fun. Just have.
1: Yes.
4: Come on. Whoa. I'm talking about work.
0: To hell with the show.
1: You know what? Hang on a second. Christy might be onto something here.
7: Okay. You know how to spell revenue?
1: To hell with the show.
7: I'll explain how radio works. Yeah, those shows were a disaster. Everybody was completely exhausted.
1: Oh, shows were.
7: They were terrible.
1: Living my heart forever.
7: Oh, God.
1: It was really something.
7: I would highly recommend going to the Sphere to see whoever you're into.
1: Yeah.
7: And I bring this up because there's a show that's touring right now that I want to go see that I haven't been able to and probably won't.
1: It doesn't have anything to do with South Pacific, does it?
7: No, it's the great band Triumph.
1: Oh, they're good.
7: They've reunited with the original three guys and a couple of side people. And I've heard great things about this show. Dear Bob and Tom Show, I listen every day. I live in southern Minnesota. You mentioned that Triumph was going back on tour. I got very excited, called my boyfriend right away. We're huge fans. We got tickets. They went to see it in Kansas City. I'd never been there. Holy balls, what a show.
4: Oh, then Tom, you got to go see him.
7: Writes Jenny. Rick Emmett was amazing. Rick's been in here. Great guy, great singer, great guitar player. If you're a fan of the band Triumph, this is a very limited tour. Maybe they'll add some dates. I hope so.
1: You might know Rick Emmett from, he was on the later years of the Andy Griffith Show, Emmett's Fix-It Shop.
0: I really know that.
7: Rick Emmett has a terrific video out there. Remember when they were saying that, what was it, Led Zeppelin had stolen the melody to Stairway to Heaven, which was completely ridiculous.
1: Oh, you mean like Rocky Mountain Way by Joe Walsh and Steve Miller's The Steak are the same song?
7: No, I don't mean that.
1: Go ahead.
7: I mean Led Zeppelin. In any event, Rick Emmett has a very funny video where he plays those chords and sings like 25 different songs to them and to demonstrate that there's a that case was ridiculous. Anyway, thanks for the letter. Hope you get to see a great show this summer. There's so many great bands touring and great comedians out there this summer. It's so many terrific places to see them. So I hope you get to see some great live music. Now, we've been talking a little bit about, I forget, this might have been Josh's idea to rebrand Werther's Candy, because Werther's has become kind of a punchline. Anybody, you know, their grandparents, they're passing out the Werther's, and we had a whole bunch of them here in the studio in the green room last week, and they're pretty good. This is from Lauren in Fresno, California. Werther's has found a newfound younger audience. We were at my niece's nursery school graduation, and my 17-year-old nephew pulled out a handful of his pocket and handed out Werther's to all of us.
0: Nice.
7: So maybe they're skewing a little bit younger.
4: Oh, good.
0: I do not see any advertisements doing that. I think they've always skewed fairly young and never leaned into it. When we were kids, we loved them.
1: Yeah.
7: Yeah, but your thought, maybe a Super Bowl commercial. You mentioned this yesterday.
0: Something. Yeah, I mean, I don't know if they need to do it. Their numbers might show that they're totally fine.
4: Right.
0: But,
1: They do. Werther's are the candy that grandparents prefer to hand to grandkids,
0: right.
1: I think. Yeah.
0: But grandkids aren't upset at getting them.
1: Right.
7: Okay. All right. Well, now we'll push on from there. Any more mail over there?
1: Dear Bob and Tom Show, this might bring me up to speed as well. This is from Michael in Bakersfield, California. My work schedule has been a little off lately, so I've been playing catch up with your show. I was listening through a last couple of weeks' worth of shows. My God, capital G, there's been a lot of down there talk. I found my first gray pubic hair.
4: Oh.
1: Right after I listened to your show. I am distraught.
0: Yeah, man.
1: Michael from Bakersfield. I forget. Were you talking about you have gray?
0: Yeah, I found three.
1: Yeah.
0: All of a sudden, just three, right on the kind of on to the right.
1: I found one, I'm going to say 3 or 4 years ago, because my eyebrows, you can see they're not really very gray. But yeah, and then all of a sudden, it's not all gray, but it's getting there. Yeah.
7: Josh, turn this up for a second, because your beard has evened out the below your soul patch. There's a slightly whiter.
0: Oh, it's almost all white.
7: But I mean, there was a while where it was just one side.
0: Yeah.
7: So
0: yeah.
7: I think nature has its way of evening things out.
0: Absolutely.
7: So in case you were concerned, you'll have a very distinguished looking pubic region fairly soon.
0: Yeah, at some point.
7: Nice touch of gray. I think that's what the Grateful Dead wrote about in that great song.
4: Touch of gray.
7: That is one of the great videos of all time.
0: Those skeletons had pubes, right?
7: Yeah, of course.
1: That's your contention? A Touch of Gray by Grateful Dead is about gray pubic hair.
7: That's what inspired the,
1: is that right?
7: That's what inspired the lyrics, of course.
1: All right.
7: Okay.
1: Okay.
7: You'll be okay. Don't fret, sir.
0: Oh, yeah. No, no.
7: Okay. Now,
0: what's the old wives' tale? If you pluck it, three more come back?
4: That's what they say.
0: Yeah,
4: did you pluck them?
0: No. I mean, I keep them very trim and plus, whatever. None of that stuff bothers me. Natural aging is fine.
7: You're going to maybe glue them to a piece of paper and frame them?
0: Put them in a scrapbook?
7: You know someone has done that. You know there's someone out there. Hey, they're talking about me.
4: The scrapbook has gone away with digital stuff now.
7: I thought scrapping was a big thing. Didn't
0: yeah, but, what are they, cropping? Is that what they were calling
4: Yeah, there's
0: that?
4: A whole doesn't, thing, but that's people my age. I mean, I wonder if the kids do it.
1: Doesn't iPhone take care of your scrapbooks for you?
4: Yeah.
1: You don't have to.
0: What about your first lock of hair, that kind of thing?
1: Ah, hell with that.
4: With the baby books?
0: We found my dad's old one from my grandma kept.
4: Oh.
0: And there was a tiny,
4: yep.
0: a tiny lock of hair. And my brother goes, oh, look, Dad's first mustache.
7: Now, would that be enough? Would that be enough? I don't know anything about the science.
1: Yes.
7: Could they? Is there enough in that hair that they could do a DNA test?
0: I think they could.
7: Sure.
0: Yeah.
1: Absolutely.
7: Because I have an aunt. I don't get too much detail here, that my sister and I think she may have been adopted. And we'd like to get a, if we only had a hair or something where we could do
4: DNA. Well, maybe your grandma had a real, like, nice relationship with the mailman. You don't know.
0: The Iceman.
7: Let me see if I there's
4: an Iceman.
7: Hang on a second. Hold on a minute. Maybe the elevator operator.
0: Oh, I see.
7: Maybe the Pullman porter.
4: Oh, okay.
7: Anyone getting my drift here?
0: Oh, I see. She was a little tanner than the rest
7: yes,
0: of
7: yes, yes. This is the dance I do. Sorry. Jan, good morning. I hope you're having a good time. We're coming right back to the O'Reilly Auto Parts studios. This is the Bob and Tom Show.
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15: Man, you'll be worm food and no one would ever suspect me. So lose the attitude and do the interview.
16: Right. Yeah, I could do that.
15: Good manners are very important.
16: Right. Hasn't it been a while since you've been on the road? Wasn't there a spot of nastiness out there last time?
15: That's true. My last couple of tours have ended in disaster. On the Jurassic Jerk Tour, I tried to capture some of the raw visual energy of a Kiss concert. I use lots of flash pots, exploding amps, flame geysers, and firewalls.
16: The audience must have loved it.
15: Actually, they wet themselves, then pelted the stage with pacifiers. And I had to cut my Extinct As I Want to Be tour short because of a drug scandal. Two roadies and my entire horn section were busted.
16: Really? Was it, what, heroin?
15: No, they were eating paste.
16: Right, that's it. I'm not listening to this crap. I don't need this job.
15: Pop, pop, pop. You'll never see it coming.
16: I mean, too bad. I know paste is a real bastard habit to kick. It's like having a monkey stuck to your back.
15: Yes, but we put it all behind us. Rehearsals have been awesome.
16: Right. Who's your opening act?
15: Butthole Surfers!
16: Well, I think we're just about out of time. Thank bloody Christ.
15: Would you like to hear my set list?
16: No!
15: We'll open with Snacking on Healthy Food, followed with Brushing My Teeth, Me and My Teddy, and a reggae version of Hippity Hop to the Barbershop.
16: Sounds great. How do you know if they want an encore? These little rugrats can't be packing lighters.
15: No! Fire is dangerous. To call us back out, the kids just hold up their finger with a booger on the end of it.
16: That's it. Time's up. Get out of here, you
15: I love you. You love me.
16: Right, knock it off. No singing.
15: Bye-bye, boys and girls.
16: Ah, piss off.
17: This has been Rock Minute.
18: And now, from the Bob and Tom Archives, we dust off another classic. classic. A moment of frivolity.
7: And then we have the not-so-relaxed, about-to-explode, Greg Hahn is here with us.
19: Hey, everybody! Everybody take your top off. Here we go. It's Thursday. Let the lies begin. You made it to the weekend. Hey, is there a bathroom in here? Is there a bathroom in here?
20: Yeah.
19: Too late. Hey. My girlfriend's 15 years younger than I am. You know what that makes me?
20: What?
19: A genius.
1: All right.
19: How are you? Where are you from? What do you do? Back to me. What a night. What a day.
20: See? See the difference?
19: Remember, if you keep your head held high and a stiff upper lip, you look ridiculous. All right. How are you? I've changed my name to Barn Fartson. All right.
1: Oh, that's right. How's that going?
20: Hey, Barn.
19: They had a great breakfast.
20: Yeah.
19: Oh, scrambled eggs, bacon, but you know what I really like?
20: What?
19: Rich girls with huge boobs. Hey, everybody!
20: Greg Hahn is not only a great comedian, he is also a member of the Corps. You were a captain in the Marine Corps.
19: That's correct. Hit him in the head! Hit him in the head! Too slow, get back! That's how you get your mail.
20: That's right.
19: You yell, Hahn, then you run up. Too slow, get back!
1: Hahn.
20: Now, I was trying to think, weren't you a lumberjack or something? Were you in
1: No, he worked at the lumberjack show.
21: Host of a lumberjack show, the MC.
19: Yeah, it was the MC.
21: Yeah.
19: And they brought in all these drunk guys, you know, from New Zealand and Nova Scotia to chop and all, do all the stuff. And I'd have to keep it smooth, you know. And these guys were drunk with axes. So, ladies and gentlemen, one slip or glance of the axe, the only place it could go is directly into his foot. Oh, told you! A log rolling dog.
20: Did these guys wear some kind of...
1: log rolling dog?
19: Yeah, it was... Sink.
21: Oh. Sink was his name?
19: No, his name was Splash. We did have one dog that couldn't swim. That's a whole other boring story.
20: wait a minute.
19: You had a log rolling dog
20: that couldn't swim, and that's a long story?
1: Just when I thought I shouldn't have got up this morning. Right. I'm hearing this.
20: So you're at the axe show with all these lumberjacks.
19: Well, I did that when I first started out, because when you start out in comedy, you're not that good, so you need other jobs. You know, I had that job, and then I also had the fall off the roof job at Universal Studios in the Wild West stunt show.
4: Oh, yeah, that's right.
19: Yeah, you run out, you get hit in the head with a stick, and then you're $20 an hour.
1: Nice.
19: That was a good time.
20: Mm-hmm. You fall off the roof and land on what?
19: You crash through a board, and you land on a pad, then you wiggle your foot to let them know you're okay.
22: This hasn't affected Greg at all later on in life.
20: Uh-huh. Now, did you get to do, when you were doing the axe, the flying lumberjack show, whatever it was called, did you get to do actual stand-up jokes?
19: I did a few jokes. You know, you do the classic fair hacky jokes. They all have the same, you know, as an example, I learned how to log roll, and then you leap up at one point on the log, and you open your legs, and you land on the, as if you landed on your, whatever the term is you can say on the radio,
20: jump.
19: You know what I mean?
20: Jump.
19: Yeah, your stuff. And bang! And then the guy runs up and says, "Are you okay?" And you answer, "I'm all right."
1: Oh,
19: it kills.
20: It's a classic.
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4: What goes great with pizza?
20: Beer.
4: Thank you. A company in Japan is testing new billboards that emit aromas such as lemon and orange with the hopes that the new signs will get more people to buy beer.
20: The billboards emit an odor?
4: Mm-hmm. NTT Communications has developed a digital sign. Could you let me finish the story before you ask questions? You're starting to really piss me off.
21: Just starting to?
1: Tom?
20: What are the billboards for?
1: Tom? She's on edge today.
20: What are the billboards?
21: Tom, don't ask any questions.
1: Tom, just go with it.
20: Okay, go ahead. I just hope the billboards aren't for Massengill.
4: NTT Communications has developed a digital sign equipped with a device that makes the air smell like lemon and orange.
20: No,
4: they're testing the sign in front of Kirin City Beer Hall.

0: I guess.
1: Frisky.
0: Yeah.
2: Tequila has a real bad smell.
3: That's why they have the lime.
4: No, I think I think after you drink tequila, you have a bad smell, John. I think that's the next day.
5: True.
4: It's interesting that the billboards would have an odor. I think the most appealing odor, steaks cooking, burgers frying,
6: meat.
4: Oh yeah,
6: meat. I like cookies. Cookies smell good.
4: Cookies good.
2: I like underwear.
6: Bacon.
4: Do you? Men, men's or women? Okay. Okay. Got to, you better qualify. Now, do you wear underwear, John?
2: Yeah.
4: Do you know?
2: Yeah. Thongs.
3: Thongs.
6: Nice.
3: Full throw pouch. Yeah.
4: Mm-hmm. I again am sorry I asked.
1: Oh, man.
6: Kind of a mess. Something exotic.
3: I cannot. In fact, I refuse to picture that.
2: Yeah.
3: Mm-hmm. Mm.
6: You know what? You can tell yourself it's still right there.
3: And I know.
6: Yeah, it's right there.
3: Shut up, chick.
4: That was kind of a go-to-hell chick, I think. I don't know. To be honest with you.
1: An Iowa woman who didn't follow the old advice of pump and dump. She pumped and pumped and pumped, then froze and froze.
3: Mm-hmm.
1: We're talking about her breast milk. Mm. Now her daughter's refusing to nurse from a bottle, so she's looking to unload about 100 ounces, more than 3 quarts of leftover breast milk.
4: Psst.
1: She took out a classified ad offering to sell the whole lot for $200.
4: Now, can you get this on a self-serve basis from the tap?
1: No, didn't you hear me say? It's frozen.
3: It's already frozen.
4: Oh, then forget it.
1: Yeah.
2: I was on a plane one time, and a lady was breastfeeding her kid.
3: Mm-hmm.
2: And so the flight attendant came over and said, would you like something to drink? I says, give me what the kid's having.
3: Make it a double. Make it a double.
7: 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All Bob and Tom. All day and all the night. 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
1: Hey, Chick.
9: Hey, there's Pat Godwin.
10: Hello.
9: Hello, indeed. Hello, Josh Arnold.
11: Hello.
9: There's Ace Cosby.
11: Hey.
9: I'm Chick McGee. Hello, Tom.
5: When we last left you, we had a letter from someone about down there, if you will.
1: Mm-hmm.
5: The arrival of a gray hair or two.
1: Mm-hmm.
5: And it reminded me, a doctor buddy of mine was an ER doc, and he was telling me that often he worked in an urban setting, if you
1: yes.
5: will.
1: Yes.
5: And
9: there
5: were, no, allow me to
9: get you your guitar. Blame me for being apprehensive.
5: Get your guitar out, Pat. You're going to need it here, I think. It can be awkward when you go to the doctor and you have to use sort of clinical terminology.
1: Yeah.
5: Now, would you, for example, Christy, I'm not trying to put you on the spot.
1: You can put me on the spot.
5: If you went to the doctor's office and you said, doctor,
1: my vagina itches.
5: Well, I can't help you there, Chris. I was really trying to be delicate.
9: What happened?
5: What the hell happened?
1: Of course, that's what you're going to say.
5: But I mean, coming up, for example, we have a story about a peculiar issue in the world of the female breast.
1: Yes,
5: it's an interesting oddity, mm-hmm. not too serious. But often my friend that was the ER doctor would say, ladies would come in and they would say, doc, I've got an issue, quote unquote, down there.
1: Uh-huh. A lot of women say that,
5: yeah,
1: yes.
5: That, but the thing is, we have a lot of slang terms for the various body parts.
1: Yeah.
5: But you wouldn't walk into your doctor. I wouldn't walk in and say, hey, doc, there's an issue with my pecker. That would be awkward.
1: That word's always made me giggle.
5: The word pecker always makes me laugh. I don't know what it is.
1: It has a K in it.
5: The word dick. I get it. It's generic, but the word pecker has a little more heat to it, if you will.
9: Pecker can only mean. I mean, chicken farmers don't use the word pecker.
5: No,
9: do they? No.
1: If you say peckerhead, I'm going to laugh.
5: Peckerhead. Yeah, it's hilarious.
9: Peckerhead. Yeah.
5: But there are a lot of terms. And I know that Mr. Godwin is a poet in many ways.
9: Uh-huh.
5: And it's my understanding that you have been contemplating the various aspects of language vis-a-vis. Would you save me, somebody?
1: I don't know what's happening.
9: Congratulations, Tom Griswold. This has been the longest setup ever.
10: Chick, when you were gone, we had Tom.
9: Oh.
5: When you were gone,
10: we had a lot of slang words for female parts.
9: Okay.
10: And I had a little Billy Joel treatment, a little tribute.

0: sweet, sweet potato meat.
1: Deli meat.
0: Deli meat.
2: Thank you. Pat Godwin and the Peckerheads and their latest single.
1: Deli meat, Tom.
3: Yeah, I've never heard that one before.
0: That was one for the locker room.
2: Oh, yeah, there are so many really unfortunate ones.
1: Yes. I hadn't heard
2: Steakums. That's the worst one.
1: Wizard Sleeve until Borat. That was in that movie.
2: Yeah, yeah, that's a rough one.
1: Yeah, that's...
2: And last week...
3: That doesn't bother me as much as deli meat.
2: Well, they're all troublesome. Last week, Christy wore a shirt or blouse, whatever, that had... You remember, you were holding your arms up and the sleeves went down like a foot.
1: Oh, yeah. You drag it through ranch dressing and stuff.
2: Yeah, those are wizard sleeves. Yeah. They're very impractical. Now,
1: okay, so over the weekend, I was in Dallas and I was seeing the Eagles on Saturday night at Rangers Stadium, Globe Life Field, I believe. And in my hotel, they had a door that employee only. And I brought a picture of it. There it is. And I'm just concerned. I'm... You know me, I don't like Dallas. I don't like the Cowboys. They killed our king. But it says, the door says, linen, shoot.
3: Uh-huh.
1: Now, I was under the impression, C-H-U-T-E.
4: That's exactly right.
2: Oh, is that what that's supposed to mean?
1: But hang on. That's initially what I thought. But then I did a little homework.
4: All right.
3: Uh-huh.
1: Apparently, this is British, I guess. You can spell it S-H-O-O-T for a linen shoot. I had no idea, but I thought this was very funny.
2: Do they spell parachute with an SH in England?
1: I don't know. I don't think so.
4: How odd.
2: I think that's just illiteracy.
4: I do too. even if the British do it, some yokel in Dallas.
3: Yeah. Whoa.
2: Wow, that is
1: How about
2: funny.
1: That, huh?
4: Linen chute.
2: Wow.
1: And so my initial thought was, okay, we need a sign for the linen door. There's a show. Okay, well, so they sent it to the sign maker, he made a S-H-O-O-T, didn't say anything.
2: He probably just said, put linen chute on there. Okay.
1: Yeah, okay.
2: Well, now it is Texas.
3: Yeah.
1: And they do like their guns.
2: Yeah, they like to shoot.
4: It's supposed to say Linden shoot. They were one early.
2: They got the wrong car. Oh, boy. Well, thank you very much.
1: You're welcome. Linden shoot.
2: And again, you're giving a thumbs up to the Eagles live, and they are going back to the Sphere.
1: Well, that was the reason for the Dallas trip, is that I thought it had been presented to me that was the last Eagles show ever. And that was certainly what was publicized.
2: But still worth it.
4: But if they have any integrity at all, they should call you and say, we've canceled the Sphere shows. We apologize.
1: Thank you.
4: Yeah.
1: Yes.
4: They owe that to you.
1: Yes.
2: Well, doesn't Pete Townsend now of The Who measure his age by the number of farewell tours they've done? And I wish they would do another one because I want to go see him.
3: They do have a show the day after your birthday. Last one. November 27th. But, we're off that day.
1: Tickets, I think, are the lowers in the Sphere, $3,500.
3: Whoa.
1: A ticket.
2: What?
1: Yeah.
3: Whoa.
2: I'm not sure how low you want to be in the Sphere.
1: That's what I was told.
2: I sat and about...
3: 200 level is the best, I think.
2: I was probably 200 feet from the stage. I don't know.
3: Were you on the ground? Were you on the floor?
2: No, I was the first level of stairs.
3: Okay, so that's... Yeah.
2: Because I don't know. I've obviously never sat close at the Sphere. I suppose it'd be great, but there's so much stuff going on above you. One of the interesting things about the Sphere in Vegas, sonically, Don Henley actually explained this. He goes, you're probably wondering why there are no speakers. All the speakers are in the ceiling, and I think he said there were more than 100,000 of them.
1: I want to say 150,000.
2: I'm sure, go and read about it online, but it's. I thought it was a terrific experience. Everyone I know who's been there for any concert has said it was great.
1: Well, Christy was there for Wizard.
3: For the Wizard of Oz. Yeah, it was awesome.
2: And a friend of mine went there who's not a fan of the movie The Wizard of Oz, saw it there and said it was great.
1: I bet you can really tell that the farmhands in The Wizard of Oz at the beginning of the movie are the Cowardly Lion and the Tin Man.
2: Spoiler alert.
1: And the Scarecrow. Yeah. I had no idea.
2: Mm-hmm. Thank you very much. That was very helpful.
4: Did you go see it, The Wizard of Oz, Pat?
0: Talked me out of it.
4: Oh, that's what happened. I wasn't sure.
2: They did edit out a couple key scenes, which is...
3: Yeah, they did. And it's a lot shorter. And they've added some stuff to make it to fit the Sphere.
2: Did they take out the song, If I Were King of the Forest?
3: Yes.
2: That's inexcusable.
4: Well, that's
0: the best song in the movie.
4: It's a showstopper.
1: And also while I was in Dallas, I met my biggest fan. His name's David Smith at the Polo Outlet Store. Here's a picture of us. I'm giving him a handshake, a hearty handshake, as if he's won a check.
2: Where's your right hand?
1: It's down on my thumb.
2: It's on his ass.
3: Look how handsome you are.
4: Does he have an accent?
1: No.
4: Oh, okay.
1: But and maybe he's not from England. I'm thinking about it. But he has lived in England.
2: Is he from Jamaica?
1: He happens to be a black gentleman, but no, I don't think he is from Jamaica. He has all.
2: No, because I bring that up because
1: he has glorious dreadlocks.
2: I bring that up because today is a famous day in the history of Jamaica.
3: It is.
4: Oh, that's why you brought it up.
3: Oh, okay. Yeah.
2: And you wait a minute. I'm not done.
1: Oh, okay.
2: This is going to get worse.
1: Wait a minute. I'm not done. It's going to get worse.
2: Today, I heard this driving in. Today is the anniversary of the release of the Star Wars movie that featured Jar Jar Binks.
3: Oh.
2: And I remain a fan. I thought that was a great move. I don't know. I think that the hack criticism of that is unjustified.
4: I agree with the criticism of his so-called race is unjustified because the actor chose to do those things, but he wasn't a particularly good character.
2: Mm. But they were just, people went nuts. Over Jar Jar Binks.
4: Unfairly.
2: Today is the anniversary. I have
4: Phantom Menace.
2: I have a Jar Jar Binks action figure. I was a fan, sorry.
1: And let's jump around and stop Tom talking. We have another email to wrap things up from our listeners. This is from the Pancake Man.
3: Oh,
4: who's the Pancake Man?
1: He doesn't say, but his first name's Bob. Okay.
2: Bob Perkins.
1: Possums low body. Possums have a very low body temperature that doesn't allow rabies to survive.
4: Oh.
1: It's very rare to find a case of rabies in a possum.
4: Is that right?
1: They also don't have ticks for the same reason.
4: Okay.
1: The possums sound like the pet of the
4: 2000s. Yeah, what are we doing with these dogs and cats?
3: And they eat ticks. So.
2: Why are we talking about possums? What stadium is it?
1: Angels Stadium in Anaheim. They have become possum wranglers in the upper decks. Evidently, it's infested with
4: possum
1: possums.
4: Kingdom.
2: And can't they get...
1: you've heard of rally hats.
2: Can't they call Terminex or someone to get rid of these critters?
1: Rally possums. I would imagine.
2: I wouldn't go there knowing that they were there.
4: It's so funny,
2: too.
4: That
2: would freak me out.
4: Really? They're in the nosebleed.
1: Yeah.
3: So they have to climb a lot to get up there.
4: And we know that about possums, don't they? Because don't they hang upside down sometimes?
3: Yeah.
4: So they're up there just
1: hanging out.
3: They enjoy baseball.
4: There's probably a lot of loose popcorn.
2: Oh, that's probably what it is.
1: Oh, my gosh. There's so much food on the ground. Are you kidding me?
4: Man.
1: They think it's a restaurant. The possums think that's the biggest restaurant they've ever been
4: to. They love it. It's a smorgasbord.
2: And isn't the University of Arizona Stadium always full of rattlesnakes?
4: Grass outside of Diamondbacks. Isn't that when they bring the field in and out? Or is that the football field where they can actually...
1: I think it is where the Cardinals play.
4: Yeah. And they can... Sometimes they put the grass out.
1: The grass is on a tray.
4: You're right. And it just gets loaded with snake. They have to de-snake it before they bring it.
1: Yeah, they absolutely have. I've heard of that.
2: Is that true?
1: Yeah. And also, it seems that stadiums are becoming more and more infested with rats. There's a lot of social media pictures of rats
4: walking around. One of the biggest rats I ever saw was coming at me in Fenway Stadium.
3: No.
4: Fenway Park.
1: Oh, yeah. They're crazy.
4: But I kind of went, it's Fenway. It was before the stadium had opened for the day. We were there doing early work.
3: Were you like behind the scenes or was it out on the field?
4: No, it was in the, what do they call the area where the concession stands are?
3: Oh,
4: the loge? Yeah, I forget. Possibly. But I was walking and coming back and we just passed each other.
5: How you doing?
4: Yeah.
2: The rat goes, where'd you park your car?
1: Hey,
2: thank you very much.
1: Hey, go Sox. All right.
2: Now, we do have some baseball news on the way with our sporting segment.
1: And
2: also,
1: we have this for Tom.
6: Monsters out there, leaking in here, all sinking in all power.
1: All right. That's Jar Jar Binks, of course.
2: Well, I think that notion was that outer space would also have a diverse community of people. It's not,
4: right.
2: I mean, the first movie was...
1: Lily White?
2: Yeah, they didn't even have, what's his name?
4: No, Lando didn't show up until part two.
2: Yeah, right? Lando. And he's, of course, Armenian.
4: Part five.
2: Lando Calrissian.
1: Hey, can I talk to you about Simply Safe? 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
2: 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Our pop-up store has popped up once again. Some very cool stuff. Hats, shirts, etc.
3: Tank top.
2: Tank top.
3: Yeah, baby.
2: All right. Thank you very much. Which I'm
1: sun's out, guns out.
2: Yesterday, did you see that thing with the Pope yesterday? We were talking about who can get away with wearing a cape. And the Pope was wearing a cape, but he was doing the 6-7 thing.
3: Yeah, he was with the kids. That was laughing. So cute.
2: That was really cool.
3: It was cute.
2: See, the Pope wears a cape. I think, Chick, maybe you could pull it off.
1: Can I wear a cape?
2: I think so.
1: I don't know.
2: You have a certain gravitas that I don't have.
1: I don't know about that
2: I
1: at all.
2: I think so. No, no.
1: I appreciate that. Thank you very much.
2: You have a, admittedly, it's a false front, but you have a certain gravitas.
1: It's very good.
2: You could pull off a cape.
4: Yeah, wear a cape.
1: I get the feeling you're trying to get me to wear a cape because
4: yeah,
1: you know
4: we'd love
1: I'd
4: it.
1: Look ridiculous is why you want
4: You'd
1: me to
4: be the
1: wear
4: capist.
1: A cape.
4: Well, we'll change that.
2: Make it colorful.
1: Yeah, that's right. We'll workshop that.
4: Yeah.
1: No problem.
2: We'll try to get this show back in the rail.
1: I can't get over the fact that Josh and a rat passed by the concession stand
3: did he
1: in
3: wave?
1: Boston.
4: No, I mean, I kept a side eye on him in case he turned for my ankle.
3: Yeah.
4: But we did just
1: walk right by each other.
2: Oh, God. These are the O'Reilly Auto Parts Studios. 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
3: 30-year-old visitor from New Zealand was filmed jumping into the historic Trevi Fountain fully clothed.
4: Where is this Trevi Fountain?
3: It's in Rome.
1: Three coins in a fountain.
4: Sometimes I play the role of the average listener.
2: You're saying the average listener is so stupid, they don't know where that is?
4: I'm saying 50% of people don't know the Trevi Fountain.
1: I think it's higher.
4: Well, it's got to be higher.
1: Not everyone went to Paris to pick up his sister's cats.
3: Walking
1: okay?
3: backward.
2: It was Milan, Italy, you loser.
1: Whatever.
4: All running. The things you over-explain, the Trevi Fountain
1: right.
4: is a given.
3: Yes.
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16: 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Imagine 50% of people struggle with basic math. That's almost half. And when it comes to more complex mathematicals, it's estimated that 15/10 of Americans aren't no good at it. Well, wow. With my new math learning system, we'll learn you how to add up numbers more faster. Oh. You'll get learned how to do takeaways, how to times things by each other, and we'll even teach you wrong division. Does my math learning system really work? Well, don't just take my word for it. Listen to these other people saying things.
17: 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Ooh. Man, if I had a nickel for every time my boss yelled at me, I'd probably have $1.37. Then I heard about the Jeff Jasper Math Learning System. 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You know, stuff like decibels and fractures. Heck, we even learned how to use pi in calculations.
3: Ooh.
17: Like when a customer orders one piece of pie, and I have eight pies coming in on a train from Albuquerque, if we sell three slices per hour, I know exactly how much change to give.
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18: No, sir. That was a 20.
17: Thanks, Jackie Jennings.
18: Wait, no. Hold on.
16: You're welcome. I just love hearing from satisfactory customers. 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
19: 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Johnny also showed us a secret formula to calculus the radio of a circle.
3: Yeah?
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3: Ooh.
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20: Okay, that's a wrap, Mr. Johnson. Now, that's 2 hours of studio time at $200 an hour.
16: Wonderful, thanks. Here's $40.
20: $40? That's not right.
16: 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Keep the change.
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1: Hey, welcome back to the Bob and Tom Show. We're in the O'Reilly Auto Parts Studios. There's Christy Lee at the news desk.
3: Hey.
1: There's Pat Godwin.
22: Hey, Chick.
1: Hello, Josh Arnold.
23: Hello.
1: There's Ace Cosby.
24: Hey, Chick.
1: Hey, I'm Chick McGee. And remember, it's, that's right, Steely Dan Day,
3: woo!
1: May 19th.
25: I can't dance together. We can't talk at all.
1: May 19th, that's Aretha Franklin. I don't think May 19th is Aretha Franklin's birthday, though.
22: Do you know he does not sing that line, the Aretha Franklin part? Did you know that?
1: I did not know that.
22: Because she got mad, because he changes it to some other blues singer.
1: No kidding.
22: Yeah. Swear to God.
2: Huh. What do you mean, live?
22: Yeah.
3: Oh, I was going to say, it's on the record.
22: No, I mean if he does that live.
1: Gotcha.
3: Oh, okay.
2: May 19th, that's Aretha Franklin?
3: I need to be excused for a minute. I'll be right back.
1: All right.
2: Well, I've got a
22: what did I say?
2: I have a technical question anyway.
1: It's a female thing.
2: Okay.
26: She's bleeding.
22: Welcome
26: it's
22: back.
26: It's a miracle.
1: That's right. I don't trust nothing.
2: Well, I have a question, but I wanted Christy to be help me to answer it. I was just visiting one of the smallest rooms in the building.
1: Is that right?
22: Oh, your wiener was out.
1: Were you urinating?
2: That it really isn't the issue.
1: I think it might be. We need to know all the what was going on.
22: Tell us.
2: But now that Christy is back in the room,
1: I'm back.
2: Is it disrespectful?
4: Christy, you brought your fart back in with you.
3: God, I can't do anything without you guys.
22: What's that?
2: Could you stop?
22: It's her that did it.
2: I'm trying.
1: You you would think she's petite. She looks, but her. God.
2: Oh, right.
3: Yeah, yeah, I know it's awful.
4: She farts like Brian Dennehy.
2: I have a fire extinguisher over here.
1: Okay.
2: My question is: it disrespectful to put artwork in a men's room?
3: No.
4: Oh,
1: disrespectful.
3: I mean, a lot of people.
4: You mean to the artist?
3: A lot of people. Yeah, that's true. To anybody. The artist.
2: Oh, for example,
3: in your bathroom, you have.
2: Well,
1: I think I miss the you and Bob and the Dennis Rodman at the urinal picture we used to have in there.
22: Photo.
1: Yeah. I don't know where that went, but remember we used to have that.
2: That's a real photograph.
1: I know. Yeah, absolutely. Yeah,
2: that was done for a publicity stunt, and I don't know where that went either.
3: I don't either.
1: Rodman, of course, a wonderful guy.
2: Did somebody steal that?
1: I think somebody might know who's walking in, bringing you your coffee, by the way.
2: It's tea.
4: Oh, that's embarrassing, isn't it? Oh, that's even more embarrassing.
25: Here you go, Tom. Here's your coffee.
2: Thank you very much.
4: Good.
1: Do you know where the Rodman picture is with him and Bob at the urinal?
0: Yeah, it's in storage.
3: It's in storage, Tom.
1: We put it in storage.
2: But it was someone. So back to my point.
1: Anyway.
2: Ms. Hooker, you can answer this, too. Is it offensive because in the walls in this place are covered in photographs and posters? It's really cool, but... There. I just noticed there's a huge space in that bathroom to put up something. There's a giant open wall.
5: It used to be covered. Yeah. It used to be covered, and the walls were covered, and they were covered in urine because you guys are gross.
4: She is right.
5: We took everything down, had it repainted, and then I just put two big pictures up in each bathroom and left it at that.
4: It looks great.
1: Wait a minute. The pictures on the wall got piss on them?
5: Yeah.
4: After decades of just...
3: Really?
5: You guys are gross. 20-some years, yeah.
1: I agree. We are filthy.
3: Yeah.
2: Well, there was a time...
1: You're aiming at a couple of things.
2: Well, there was a time I could stand 6 feet back and still hit it, but not anymore.
1: No,
2: I'm not sure what's going on back there.
3: All right.
2: I have
1: the prostate of a 150-year-old man.
22: It's like a grape.
2: As one ages, Christy, the ability to...
3: Yeah.
4: And if you ever pee... When you pee, have you ever peed where there's like sunlight hitting it directly through a window?
1: Glistening?
4: You can see...
3: Yeah. The spray?
4: That it's... There are a lot of offshoot streams.
1: Huh. Yes.
4: Even when you think it's just one stream, there's a lot going on.
3: Why don't you just sit down like girls do?
2: Chick does.
1: I'm not above that. I don't sit down every time. As if that's somehow emasculating me. I realize you think it's that guy's a fairy. I know that.
2: Didn't you? You told me you take your shirt off every time you go in there.
1: I like to be unencumbered. Is that a problem?
2: No.
1: Don't you need to be relaxed during the major transaction?
2: I can keep my shirt on and use the facility.
4: I had a roommate who did that, and he swore by it.
1: O'Brien?
3: Was
4: it
3: O'Brien?
4: It wasn't. It was Jason Barr.
2: Every time he'd go to the men's room, he'd take his shirt off?
4: Yep. Yeah.
2: Even in a public restroom?
4: I don't know about that.
1: Unlike the Seinfeld episode, though, I've never not remembered to put my shirt back on.
4: Right.
1: George forgets he's at a public event.
2: But you were talking about that way before Seinfeld.
1: So. Yeah.
4: Yeah.
2: In any event, I was just thinking we could put some more artwork up there, but you're saying we shouldn't because it'll get covered in urine.
5: That
4: poster, you keep it like a monthly, changeable thing.
5: I know what this is about. You're running out of space for all your posters.
4: We have posters posters now.
3: We don't need posters in
5: and
3: the
5: now
3: back.
5: It's bled over into the other part of the building. It's out of control.
4: I know, they're not happy about it.
2: By the way, everyone has to sign this new one this afternoon before you leave.
4: Happy to do it. They always look great, but we do have posters on posters out there.
5: Yeah, and framed.
2: Well, that's because Pat Godwin hated the caricature that was done of him on one of the posters.
5: It wasn't just Pat.
22: I think everyone
5: hated it. A lot of us hated it.
1: And by the way, I don't think Pat was wrong, but go ahead.
2: So, knowing that he disliked it, I had a very large one made of it.
1: Oh, okay.
3: Yeah, because you're a really nice guy.
1: So instead of changing the caricature and understanding his concern, you made a bigger picture of the bad one.
2: I changed it on the one iteration of it.
1: Uh-huh.
2: I fixed it up.
1: Okay.
2: And then when there had to be another change made, I went back to the original because I thought it was funnier. But then I the one of Pat that he disliked, I blew up and I put on it, coming in 2031, the Pat Godwin Dry Bar Special. The inside joke being it's taking forever for this thing to come out.
5: But it was good luck because...
2: And as soon as we put that up the next day, Pat found out it's coming out in June.
22: First week of June.
2: So there we go. But I'm going to have that frame because it's very nice.
5: Okay.
4: Why not?
3: There it is.
22: There it is. Yeah.
4: It's funny. And in Tom's eyes look as insane in his character, don't they?
2: Yeah.
22: That's the day before I went into rehab with the crack eyes.
2: The bug eyes. Yeah, yeah, yeah.
4: You've been up, your eyes are far too white.
1: You've been up 7 days at that point, were you? That's what I thought. Yeah.
2: And it's got, you know, the phrase, what does it say there? The dry bar comedy special from Pat Godwin. And then it has the phrase, what is it, that song?
1: Coming in 2031.
2: What is the line?
22: Well, it's not the exact line.
4: That last song wasn't good.
2: That last song wasn't good, but at least it was long. Mm-hmm. There we go. Okay, well, let's move forward here. It's time for us to check in with the sporting scene.
1: Yes, let's. Victor Wembanyama.
4: Vicky Wem.
1: That's him. Had 41 points, 24 rebounds, and Dylan Harper finished with 24 points and a team playoff record, 7 steals. And the Spurs beat the Oklahoma City Thunder in Oklahoma, 122-115 in a double overtime classic. Some are saying, people are saying, people are talking, best NBA game of the season and probably more to come like
4: this. Is that the scuttlebutt?
1: That's the scuttle. You'll hear it on the street. Hey, best game ever. And I'm surprised, Tom, you're not doing songs from Oklahoma with the Oklahoma City Thunder in the playoffs.
2: Not my favorite.
1: Don't like the play or the movie Oklahoma.
2: It's okay. It's not, it doesn't, it's no South Pacific or West Side Story.
1: How long has it been since you've watched West Side Story? Now, because you said you watched South Pacific.
4: Yeah. About 3 years ago, I watched the original West Side Story, and then I watched the Spielberg West Side Story.
22: Oh, and okay. What are your thoughts?
4: Both have some pretty good, in terms of filmmaking, they're both pretty damn good. But they're just not for me.
2: So the originals.
1: I always was amazed by the pressed slacks and beautiful shirts the
4: yeah.
1: The gang members were wearing.
2: I thought the color choices by the Sharks, I thought it was really, really excellent.
1: Were they reds and blacks?
2: Oh, no, they like purple. And,
1: oh, they were?
2: Yeah. Okay. And their dancing was just fantastic.
3: Mm-hmm.
1: Yeah, because the Bloods and the Crips dance like that.
2: Of course.
4: Yeah, there's some good stuff in those.
1: And in the NHL last night, Alex Newhook, same as the old Hook, scored his second Game 7 winning goal of the postseason, 11-22 in overtime. The Canadiens 3-2 win over the Sabres on Monday night. Apparently, Tom is a newly hatched Montreal Canadien fan.
2: I don't really care, but two of my friends are Canadian, and they're both rooting for Montreal.
4: I'm a little surprised the Toronto guy's rooting for Montreal.
2: It's kind of a nationalist.
4: Okay, yeah, I gotcha.
1: Oh, all right.
2: And he lives in Vancouver.
4: Because he must be a Maple Leafs fan.
2: Yeah.
1: And apparently...
2: They haven't won a Canadian Stanley Cup this century.
4: Been a while.
1: They used to win all of them, but now yeah, it's been a while.
2: And hockey night in Canada was stolen by the NFL.
1: Only the hockey part wasn't.
2: No, football night in America. Right. That was a Canadian thing that they lifted about 10
1: but
2: years
1: don't
2: ago.
1: Forget USA hockey team. Okay, don't forget
2: about go that. Ahead.
1: Okay, umpire Chris Siegel is facing scrutiny after missing 27 calls in one game.
3: Ooh.
4: Boy, oh boy. Whoa.
1: The social media account.
4: Don't these guys know their jobs are in jeopardy? You'd think they'd step it up.
1: Well, but the social media account, umpire auditor.
4: Oh, boy.
1: I bet they're happy about that.
4: Nobody wants to talk to that guy.
1: Yeah, May 17th.
2: Can you imagine what
3: auditor?
4: A sniveling whiner.
6: Well, here's why you missed that call. I'm not sure if you're aware, Mr. Shane Dingst, but...
7: You know, it's not RBIs, it's RBI.
6: That's exactly right. Thank you.
2: Say RBI, I won't talk to
1: you. May 17th game between the Sox and the Cubs saw the highest number of missed calls this season. Through 18 of the calls were against the White Sox. The team still managed 9-8 walk-off homer.
7: Yeah, here's what's fascinating about the infield fly rule.
6: Yeah. Unbelievable.
2: So this guy had big money on the Sox, huh?
1: Let's not start that. Yeah. Oh, and look what time it is.
3: Stupid
2: world record. Hey, be quiet. I'm on the phone with Shohei Ohtani's translator. He's got a line.
4: Well, you speak English?
2: On the White Sox.
4: I have a lot of money on the line.
1: What happened to that guy?
2: I think he's in jail, isn't he?
1: Did he finally go to jail? Yeah. Embezzlement?
2: That's a good question. Yeah. It was millions of dollars. Right?
1: Millions. I want to say 10, 20 million, somewhere around there.
2: And he's, the other aspect of it is he was a lousy gambler. You'd think with all that inside information, he'd at least win.
3: Good point.
2: That has to be his logic.
3: Good point.
1: How can I lose, he says.
4: Who was the person who was addicted to gambling who said they preferred losing? Did we talk about that?
2: What?
4: Or was this an interview I saw? The guy said he preferred losing because the physical thrill of it, he got more out of it like as a jolt.
3: That's God.
4: It was like, yo.
1: psychiatrist.
3: Well, he likes being poor?
2: Somebody's on the cover of Psychiatry Weekly.
1: Yeah.
3: Wow. God.
1: German man has broken the Guinness World Record for the most balloons popped with a toilet plunger in 30 seconds.
2: Mm. A lot of questions about this.
4: There's something sexual going on here. These Germans and their toilet sex.
1: Andre.
2: First of all, does the plunger have to be new? I'm just saying, if I really... Do they check it for pins?
1: Andre Ortolf, O-R-T-O-L-F, used a toilet plunger to pop a total of 60 balloons in half a minute. The balloons were attached to the floor in rows of four, allowing Mr. Ortolf to quickly pop the balloons without them moving away from him.
2: Now, his name is Andre Ortolf.
1: Ortolf.
2: I Googled this.
1: Yes.
2: That translates from the German to David Rush.
3: Oh, huh.
2: So
1: what are the odds?
2: This is right up David Rush's alley, and I think
3: here we go.
4: That's okay. A complete waste of time.
2: Now we're watching him
4: take his plunger.
2: And
3: that doesn't look so hard.
1: There is a needle in that plunger or something. Yeah.
2: Well, I wonder if he took, you could take sandpaper and make the edge of the plunger sharper.
1: Yeah. Exactly.
2: Now, he did miss one. He had to go back and hit it again.
1: Okay, he's just touching the balloon.
3: And he's not moving very fast.
2: And the balloons are affixed to the floor.
3: Yeah.
2: That makes it easier.
4: I'm really concerned at the size of that plunger. That is, you're getting your hands messy if you use that plunger.
5: Have you seen one? That, like, a travel plunger? It's so short.
1: Hey, Tom, they have travel plungers.
5: And they're not travel plungers. But those I think they're sink plungers,
2: yes,
5: actually.
2: Thank you. They're for your sink.
1: Nope, they fit easily in your suitcase. Travel plunger. Yeah. You know that.
2: You know, if I'm going to plunge a toilet in a hotel, I want to have my I get your home field advantage.
3: You got to have your own.
2: Yeah. David Rush break a record using Bob and Tom balloons?
5: He did. Yeah, we still have a bunch of them.
2: Maybe we should get him on the line. See
4: did
2: if
4: he buy those?
5: No, we don't need to get him on the line.
4: He bought those, right?
5: No.
2: We have a pop-up shop you can go to, and you can buy...
4: Apparently balloons are free.
2: You can buy shirts and stuff and hats. And, this is right up his alley. He could destroy this record.
3: Yeah, I think so.
2: So, David,
1: something fishy here somehow.
2: Yeah.
4: And also, my back hurt kind of watching it, too. Didn't it look like your back
5: was
4: strained?
5: He was putting a lot into it that wasn't necessary.
4: Yeah. Bent over like that.
3: Yeah. Okay. Just walking like that.
2: One for the Germans, 200 for David Rush. Okay, let's go. Is that sports?
1: Yes, that's sports. Ding-a-ling.
2: Thank you very much. Coming up, Christy Lee. We have
3: watermelon in the news today and a couple of interesting stories.
2: Oh, have you seen
3: this
2: guy?
3: Yes.
1: What?
2: And you want to go tell the girls what's...
3: No, I'm not going to. We're going to talk about it when we come back.
1: Uh-oh. A guy and a watermelon?
2: No, this guy's super... He's a super hot... They don't call him an influencer.
3: He's a content creator.
2: Oh, a content creator. But he's this interesting guy.
3: Gordon Bradley, yeah.
2: He started a really cool thing involving charity and watermelons. It's kind of like the... what was the water thing?
3: The
4: Ice Bucket Challenge.
2: It's very similar to that, and it's raising money for a great cause.
4: Oh, okay, good.
2: It's cool.
4: It's not wasting watermelon, though, is it?
2: I think you can still eat the watermelon. If you don't mind picking pubic hair out of it. Okay. We'll find out what I'm talking about.
1: What?
2: No. From the O'Reilly Auto Parts Studios, this is the Bob and Tom Show.
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3: Well, hi, Chick McGee.
1: Hi there.
3: Welcome back.
1: You all right? Thank you. Everything okay over there?
3: Doing fast.
1: All right. How about your bathroom habits? They okay?
3: It's my back, buddy. It's my back. I'm down in the back.
1: No kidding.
3: Yes. I've never, ever had this problem before.
1: Pat, you're closest. She needs a deep tissue massage.
3: I do.
22: I could provide that.
1: Really? There you go.
22: Not so deep, but just a little deep. Not deep.
2: You know, somebody, you know what happened?
22: What do you need?
2: Pat would throw out his back trying to fix hers.
1: Let me tell you, you're the depth of your massage is just fine.
22: Okay.
1: Thank you. Yes.
4: Some might say perfect.
1: Yes. Isn't that the code word? It's small. Oh, that, no, it's perfect. Okay. We know what you're saying. That's Josh Arnold.
9: Hi.
1: There's Ace Cosby.
4: Howdy.
1: I'm Chick McGee. And, don't forget, it's Steely Dan Day, May 19th.
12: No, we can't dance together.
1: Did you like this song at all? Do you care for it?
2: I love this one.
1: No kidding. Not my favorite Steely Dan song.
2: Oh, good one.
1: They got the weird Kenny G... Whatever he
2: I like, it's very unusual that I like that synth.
3: You don't like this one?
1: No, it's okay.
4: Yeah. I'm with you. It's okay.
1: Yeah.
4: You guys know me. I'm a can't buy a thrill guy. That's my Steely Dan wheelhouse.
1: But I know, and I know you don't like him. Just Kid Charlemagne. That's my favorite
2: Steely Dan.
4: Dancing the car. Yeah, that's a mess. That song's a mess.
22: It cannot find a beat.
2: That's the one about Owsley and
4: the story's impenetrable.
2: It's about making acid, and the cops are knocking at the door.
1: And that guitar solo, Larry Carlton, that's been voted the favorite Steely Dan guitar.
4: Yeah, no, it's I respect everybody's opinions.
2: All right. But now we're not wearing a bucket over his head while he's playing.
4: Yeah, no,
1: you got a problem with Buckethead, don't you?
4: And I forget, is it Mushroom Head? No, who is the Buckethead band? I forget.
1: It's Buckethead.
4: But he plays in a band.
13: He was in Guns N' Roses for a short time.
4: Right, but I forget where he started and where...
2: Well, he started the Kentucky Fried Chicken franchise.
4: Oh!
2: So he was
1: Could you eat a bucket of chicken?
4: A bucket?
1: Yes.
4: Yes,
1: now, I could. Yeah, absolutely.
4: I would hurt.
1: Oh, sure.
4: Yeah. But I could do it.
3: Man. Any of you had the chicken pot pie at Kentucky Fried Chicken?
1: Oh, it's amazing.
4: It is very good.
3: One of the ladies that I follow on Instagram, she's an amazing chef, said it's the top three chicken pot pie in the world she's ever had.
4: It's tasty.
3: I have not had
4: one. Fine crust.
3: Really?
4: A good crust.
3: I gotta try
2: on my
3: it.
2: List of things I don't eat enough. Love chicken pot pie.
3: I love chicken pot pie,
2: and that's
3: too.
2: A favorite at emergency rooms everywhere because they have to do tongue replacement surgery.
3: Yeah,
2: there's something about that the internal temperature of a properly cooked chicken pot pie melts steel.
3: You know that story? I dumped one on my lap when I was in high school.
1: Oh,
3: yeah, because you know how you put it on the plate on your lap and then you take the pot pie
1: right on your nanny.
3: Yeah, I have scars on my thigh from that.
2: You were going with thighs.
1: I just wish we could have put that motion. Reenacted dumping pot pie.
4: I just liked how she used second person. You know how you put the plate on your lap and then you dump the chicken pot pie on it.
22: Like we're wrong.
4: No, we don't. That is not.
22: I've never done that.
3: Well, I didn't. I'll never do it again.
2: Okay, let's move forward here. Have we completed our sports broadcast?
1: Yes, sir. We have.
2: Okay, very good. What have you got over
1: Cavs
2: there?
1: And the Knicks tonight, by the way. Go ahead.
3: Yeah. Social media users are raising money for the American Heart Association by crushing watermelons. That's right.
2: Now, this is a specific thing for women with heart issues. It's very important. But like I said before, it's kind of on the same track as the ALS ice bucket thing.
3: Yes, to raise awareness for women's cardiovascular health, content creator Thorne Bradley made a post explaining that he would crush a watermelon between his thighs if his followers contributed to the campaign.
2: It must be noted, this guy is a real studly looking like lumberjack dude.
3: Do we have video of this? Oh. After raising $50,000 in a week, Mr. Bradley made good on his promise, sharing a video of himself placing a watermelon between his thighs, cracking it open, and enjoying the spoils before challenging others to do the same.
1: Now, I'd like to get a look at him crushing the watermelon, because if you pull your legs apart and then slam them together, it's infinitely easier to break something like instead of just holding it and then crushing it. You know what I'm trying to say?
4: Yeah.
3: Oh, I know what you're saying, but a watermelon, that's got some thick skin on it.
2: Yeah.
22: Sure.
3: And how big is it?
2: And apparently the audio, did we able to find it?
4: Apparently it's real long and...
3: Oh. After the video received millions of views, several others have followed suit. The Watermelon Crushers have now raised over $217,000 for the American Heart Association. As for the appeal of the challenge, many creators are vocal, grunting, moaning while attempting to crush a watermelon.
4: I imagine so. Yeah.
1: What are you doing in there? Oh, I'm just crushing some watermelon.
2: Kind of cool. Kind of a good thing. It made me look back at the ice bucket challenge.
3: Yeah.
2: Which was still a great thing. Did a lot of good. Although we have to make it clear that dumping buckets of cold water on people with ALS does not cure it.
4: Oh, I think you may have misunderstood.
1: I don't think anybody was for ALS.
4: It wasn't.
2: Yeah.
1: I submit this. I enjoy the fragrance of watermelon.
4: Yeah.
1: But not the taste so much.
4: Oh, okay.
3: Really?
1: Isn't that interesting?
3: I don't like watermelon.
4: That is something.
3: Like watermelon liqueur or anything. I love watermelon. Oh. But
2: that ties right in because there's a new health survey about how good watermelon is for you.
3: That's right. There sure is.
1: Isn't it mostly water?
4: I thought it was something like an insane amount of water, like 90%, which is fine.
1: That's you don't get for watermelon for the roughage, I don't think. Do you?
4: I don't know.
2: Well,
9: what about watermelon sugar?
2: In part.
3: Watermelon sugar.
1: Are you supposed to eat the rind, the husk, if you will?
3: So recent research suggests watermelon may offer more health benefits than previously thought.
1: Well,
3: one study found watermelon eaters generally had healthier diets overall, consuming more fiber, potassium, vitamin C and A, and antioxidants like lycopene. Also, watermelon juice may help support blood flow, heart function, and vascular health. Researchers say with watermelon being about 92% water, it also remains a hydrating choice during hot weather and after exercise.
2: But let's not forget, I think we all learned this either from parents or grandparents, if you swallow a black seed,
3: it grows in your tummy.
2: And it's fatal. Yeah. You will.
3: They didn't say it would kill you, but they'd say
9: it
3: would grow.
9: Well, it killed Liberace, didn't it?
3: He had a watermelon in his tummy?
9: Watermelon diet.
3: Oh, I didn't know that.
2: Weren't you told when you were a kid that, what was it, bubble gum and watermelon seeds stay in your stomach for 7 years? Wasn't there some?
4: I definitely heard it with bubble gum.
1: Well,
3: No, mine went farther. Forever. It would stay in your stomach forever. Yeah.
2: Yeah. I'd like to start for those of you that get the fruit cup, instead of the French fries at lunch, like me at this point, I'd like to vote pineapple out of the fruit cup, and I would also like to replace the honeydew melon with watermelon, if that's possible.
1: The honeydew needs to disappear.
3: Honeydew needs to go away, period.
1: I say honey, don't.
3: Yeah, I am with you.
4: You guys like honeydew just by itself?
3: No.
9: Sometimes.
4: You don't want it at all?
9: It's ripe enough.
3: It's just never ripe enough, is it?
9: Right, no.
2: Pat, he said honey, don't. Does that remind you of anything?
9: The Beatles song?
2: Of course.
9: I love that song. Ringo sang.
1: Hey, it's the Beatles.
2: That's one of Ringo's. When we come back, Christy, what are we going to talk about?
3: We have Spam Dog coming up.
2: All right.
1: Spam what?
3: Dog.
1: Oh, I thought I said Spam Dong.
4: I don't know if I want this to be a hot dog made out of Spam or a dog who just really enjoys Spam.
3: Well, you'll find out.
4: All right.
1: Or also, a dog made out of Spam.
2: Also, we have a list of vanity plates that the state of Maine has said out.
4: I saw one yesterday. I was shocked that it made its way through.
2: Oh, I want to hear it.
4: S-M-U-T space S-L-T.
3: What?
4: Smut slut.
3: What?
4: It made it through.
1: Huh.
4: And I followed her for 40 minutes. And my guy, if I didn't pull up and she had shaded windows.
1: No. Oh,
4: come on. I want to see the smut slut.
2: Why would you want to have that?
4: I have no idea.
2: We'll come back and find out from the O'Reilly Auto Parts Studios. 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
3: 30-year-old visitor from New Zealand was filmed jumping into the historic Trevi Fountain fully clothed.
4: Where is this Trevi Fountain?
3: It's in Rome.
1: Three coins in a fountain.
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4: I'm saying 50% of people don't know the Trevi Fountain.
1: I think it's higher.
9: Yeah. Well, it's got to be higher.
1: Not everyone went to Paris to pick up his sister's cats.
3: Walking back.
2: It was Milan, Italy, you loser.
1: Whatever.
4: All the things you over-explain, the Trevi Fountain is a given.
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21: Somehow are introduced in some way, and then I'll call her and say, oh, let's get together and do coffee or something, and then...
16: Do you give them the full background, by the way, right up front?
21: In the sense that I'm... It's not going to work out.
16: No.
21: Kind of background.
1: No, you really shouldn't.
26: Yeah, right up front.
1: Right up front.
26: I don't know why you even showed up to
1: go for coffee. We might have sex, but this is a dead end. Yeah. Okay.
16: I mean, do you right away, before, when you first meet him, do you go, look, I'm a divorced guy, I had a pretty unsuccessful marriage, and I'm kind of
21: I'm kind of
16: depressed, and just want to let you know right up front that I've got great hair, though.
21: I think I'm a lot like this when I'm on dates. I mean, it's very low energy.
26: Kind of quiet.
21: I try to set a very low expectation. Do you ask let them order what they want.
26: That's not.
1: That's
26: there
1: nice.
26: You go. That's
16: do you
26: nice.
16: Ask a lot of questions, or do you let
21: I
16: them do all
21: I
16: the
21: like
16: work?
21: To
16: oh, you do. Oh, really? Oh,
21: that's sort of attention away from me.
16: Oh, that's good. I
21: don't want them to find out, because there's only a certain amount of information I'm going to give them anyway. So I want to meet it out. You know,
16: right?
21: Parcel. Yeah.
16: Mm-hmm.
26: Okay. And then usually by the third date, she has all the information she needs.
21: She has and all the information she's ever going to get.
16: Your comedy really isn't comedy as much as it is profound philosophy.
1: That's right.
16: If I hate to just fish for a joke like this, but you said something last night that struck me. And how can I get to this without giving it away? It was about the difference between being a single man. You're a man of a certain age. Do you know what I'm talking about?
21: Well, I feel like I got divorced and I'm kind of starting over. I guess I'm single again, but I'm not really single. You're single in your 20s. When you're 38, you're just alone.
1: That should be in the side of a building.
16: So comedian Alan Havey joins us. What else is on your mind? What are you talking about these days?
27: Oh, my girlfriend wants to have kids now, and I don't want kids. Mm-hmm. Kids are spoiled today. I don't know what happened. I guess children had a major coup about 12 years ago, spoiled little bastards. When a kid's bad, what do they tell them now?
26: No, time out.
27: Time out. What the hell is that?
28: Time out.
27: Yeah, I had time out when I was a kid. I'd wake up and go, what happened?
16: Uh-huh. Where are you from, by the way?
29: Patterson. From Patterson, New Jersey.
16: Oh, sure. That's famous.
29: Yeah. Right? Small.
26: Sure.
29: Thugged out town. It's tiny. So small, we used to get robbed by people we knew.
26: That's small.
29: People were like, stick them up. I'm like, Andre? I'm going to tell your mother, man. By the way, how is Aunt Carol? How's she doing? I'll come home for dinner.
30: And now, from the Bob and Tom Archives, we dust off another classic. classic. A moment of frivolity.
16: In the interview loft, wearing a crisp, clean... lavender shirt and a black sweater.
31: Lavender?
16: He has... What color is that?
31: Blue.
28: Looks blue.
16: Oh, maybe it's just my angle.
26: Could be your angle. Looks blue.
16: It's morning, a nice Nick. Blue shirt. It's comedian Nick Griffin, who has the best head of hair in American comedy and certainly one of America's finest comedians. Nick, it's always a pleasure to see you.
21: Well, thank you. It's good to be here. I remember after I got divorced and everyone was like, are you mad at her? And, what do you think? And I told them, that she was seeing somebody else. And I said, well, the good thing is that she's only interested in men.
26: Mm-hmm.
21: So she will spend the rest of her life being disappointed over and over again. So it's, you know what I mean?
3: Yeah,
21: I mean, I never worried that she wouldn't have her heart broken again and again because she likes guys, and guys are horrible, disgusting people. And I also think that on my part, where they go, I started dating, you know, immediately, but... You know, because guys are who they are, I will always have an endless supply of available women. Because it's just so hard to keep a relationship together. And the bad thing is, you're kind of debating dating divorced people, which it's just fine, but they are divorced. I mean, somebody has already found this person unacceptable.
0: True
21: enough. You know what I mean? It's, you kind of feel like you're shopping at a thrift store.
26: Big Lots. Yeah. Look out. Nick Griffin is our guest.
5: Oh, I'm marked down.
21: Exactly.
5: I'll be the first to admit it.
26: Oh, yeah.
5: No, I am on sale, baby.
26: I ask you.
21: Is this stain going to come out? You know.
26: I ask you this question, understanding that going in, this is a hack premise. But is there any significant difference in the way you date and or meet women in New York versus Los Angeles?
21: I don't think so. You know,
26: do you meet more people in New York because you're walking around?
21: I was internet dating in L.A., and I must have literally been on 50, 60 dates.
26: Wow.
21: Literally over a five-year period.
3: I mean, wow.
21: Because I'd go out on the road, and I'm sitting in a hotel room, you know, at the
26: not
21: end of the bed
26: do,
21: with my
26: yeah.
21: face in my hands for days on end. And then I'd go, well, I want to do something when I get home, so I'd set up all these dates.
26: Do you tell them you're a comedian going in?
21: No, I don't. I put writer down on my profile.
26: Nah.
21: Because comedian, you know, they're expecting, you know.
3: Ha-ha.
21: Ha-ha.
26: Yeah.
21: Yeah, right. And then I walk in with, you know.
26: Yeah.
21: My face still in my hands while walking, which is actually difficult.
26: But I'm carrying a pipe.
5: People are nice, though, aren't they? People are very nice. They'll get out of your way.
26: I apologize. This was a clean shirt, but I was sobbing in the car.
21: Yeah. Right, exactly. Exactly. So,
5: what would you like for dinner? What's the point?
21: I don't know. How about a big pile of hope? Do you have hope?
30: Bob and Tom.
6: For your information, these are two of the worst kids I have ever encountered in my life, and I worked the state fair.
30: We were stupid before stupid was cool.
26: Nick Griffin is our guest, and Nick is a brilliant stand-up comedian. He also is very open and honest about his life. I don't feel, maybe we've crossed the line by asking about your relationship with your psychologist there. I apologize.
21: Not at all.
26: We were talking with Dr. Will Miller, who is a comedian and a psychologist, and he comes into the show occasionally, and we were talking about this very fact about the clock. And do you put the clock sort of behind the person so that you don't, because you do not want to get caught looking at the clock.
21: Right.
26: No. I mean, that makes the wrong statement to your patient.
7: Or having a sandwich.
26: Yeah.
21: Yeah. Mm-hmm. Yeah. I've been seeing a therapist so long that I have an internal clock where I go, I look at her and I go, I know, we're going to wrap it up. Just relax. Let me
7: come
21: get
7: on.
21: This out.
5: We have to stop.
7: Hurry
5: just
7: it up.
5: Relax,
7: yeah.
5: lady.
7: Yeah, when they do the hand roll, come on, let's.
21: Right. So you hate this, yourself. You know,
26: this may be over the line here, so don't answer if this is not correct to ask. When you decided you were going to move, do you do this independently, or do you say to the psychologist, look, I'm thinking of moving. Do you think that you and I should continue on the phone, or could you have someone you can recommend? Well, how does that, what's the protocol?
21: I feel like in some ways, I do feel like I've been bullied a little bit by my therapist because I go, well, I am moving, and you
26: and
21: know.
26: Does he or she go, well, I guess I'm going to have to drop that boat payment.
21: Oh, thanks a lot.
7: Thanks, pal.
21: Just when I had some steady money coming in.
7: Yeah.
21: I don't know. I'm just, yeah, you do, you bring it up, but it's funny because I don't think I'm a good patient because I was going over something the other day and I said, well, you know, and I was seeing this girl and I ended that and she goes, you never said anything about seeing a girl. How long have you been seeing her? And I go, I don't know, 3-4 months. And she's like, shouldn't you be bringing that up when we're talking?
7: Like when you first met her? Yeah.
21: I said, yeah, but I don't really take the relationship very seriously, so I didn't think it was.
5: All right.
7: So, yeah, because I know it's going to end, so why mention it?
21: Yeah. Uh-huh. I have a very...
26: There's some significance to that, I think.
21: Absolutely. There's a... Yeah,
26: and
21: I
26: did,
21: know.
26: Then you have... Well, never mind. Now
7: did your psychologist say, don't move to New York City?
21: She did question me, like, are you sure you feel strong enough?
26: Oh, wow. Uh-huh.
0: Yeah. But that's her boat payment talk.
21: Do you have a support network out there? And I said, well, there's many Starbucks.

0: I'm Chick.
1: My 10-year-old daughter walked by the other day. It's all this classic rock for us that we're used to. It's showing up in so many TV shows and stuff. Yeah, she walks by singing The Clash. Where'd you hear that?
2: But don't you think that's one of those songs that just always sounds fresh? Like it never gets old?
3: Absolutely. Yeah. Should I Stay or Should I Go is also up there.
1: That's the one she was singing.
3: Yeah.
1: And apparently that showed up in Stranger Things.
0: Boy, that that piano sounds good, don't it?
4: Yeah.
0: Did you play that on the piano, Pat?
4: If, you gave me a couple hours.
0: Okay.
3: Oh, no, go ahead.
1: Go practice.
3: There he goes. He's doing it.
4: That's me right there. You
2: have to let that pew.
0: No?
1: Next.
0: Oh, okay.
3: Have you guys ever been to a cash bar?
2: I have not. Have you?
0: I've been to a cash bar.
3: That's not what they mean by this?
0: Hey, go to the cash bar.
1: What was it was always the line, take me to the cash bar.
3: I don't know what that's from.
0: I don't remember that.
2: What is a cash bar?
0: It sounds like something Dorothy L'Amour would have said.
1: Yeah, it's sort of this Bob Hope, Bing Crosby, take me to the cash bar.
2: Is that where you smoke a hookah and...
3: I think it's a fine guess.
2: Turkish tea, and I don't know.
1: It sounds like to me like probably a lot of foreign hookers.
2: Oh, really?
1: Yeah.
2: That's what
0: but I don't think the...
1: Rampant with venereal disease.
3: I get the foreign hookers.
0: I don't think the hookers are foreign from where they are.
3: Right.
1: Yeah, the native hookers.
3: We just call them hookers here.
0: Yeah, yeah.
1: Okay, very good.
0: That's interesting.
1: No, you got to know the difference between a hookah and a hooker.
0: We just call Chinese food.
1: Okay.
3: You want a hookah or a hookah?
1: I'm sorry. Christy, what have you got over there?
2: State officials...
3: You smoke one smokes you.
2: State officials in Maine are now enforcing a law aimed at cracking down on vulgar vanity license plates, including the one made famous by the viral MILF-mobile.
3: Yeah.
0: The MILF-mobile.
2: Yeah, Brittany Glidden's minivan featured several irreverent stickers, including condoms prevent minivans, along with the vanity plate that read, now you ready?
1: Yeah, you have to spell this one.
2: T-I-T-S-O-U-T.
0: T-I-T-S-O-U-T.
2: But there's a space between every. It's T space, I space.
3: Well, cleavage between them. Yeah.
2: Yeah, thank you. Nicely done. Maine lawmakers passed a law allowing the state to reject or revoke vanity plates considered profane, obscene, sexually explicit, or derogatory.
0: Well, it's the children.
2: Most states do that now. They have since reviewed existing vanity plates and revoked nearly 300 that they deemed inappropriate.
1: I've got a list of them. Some of them I can't even read in the radio. Here's one that they got rid of. Again, you might want to write this down. L8R.
3: Mm-hmm.
1: BTCH.
3: Later, bitch.
0: I would have said later, butt cheek.
2: It's up for interpretation.
1: One, how this ever got through, I can read part of it. It was B-U-T and then F, essentially.
3: Unbelievable.
1: Three of the words associated with the F word. I mean, really?
0: Really?
1: It's my understanding that a lot of these now that they circulate among the states. Okay, watch out for this one. IDGA, F word essentially.
0: Oh, yeah. I have none left to give.
1: Right? No, I don't give. So this one begins with a P-H-U-K.
2: Yes.
3: Yeah. Oh, it's Taiwanese, yeah.
1: Yeah, and this is the list of 420 plates vulgar enough to be banned.
2: Well, maybe they love to visit Phuket, Thailand.
3: Not pronounced?
1: No.
2: I know.
3: No, I'm
1: And you just saw one that said, what was it again?
3: It was S-M-U-T space S-L-T.
2: I can't believe smut got through.
3: I was surprised that even smut got through.
2: Yeah.
1: But why would you want to have that?
2: Because she's a nasty
3: What
2: girl.
3: Do you think? Smut slut.
1: I mean, are you in line to pick up the kids at school?
2: Well, maybe she doesn't have kids.
3: I don't. Boy, we don't know if smut slut's a mom.
2: Yeah, it could be a man. Maybe he likes...
0: He likes smuts.
2: Smut slut.
3: And I was even trying to give the person the benefit of the doubt. Could it be even smut slot?
0: Somehow, smut slot is dirty.
3: Because you got slot, slit, and slat. Those are all terrible.
2: Yeah.
3: So,
0: when I first got here, I was so excited I was going to get a personalized license plate.
2: Yeah.
0: And Tom walks up to me and I tell him excitedly, and he goes, "What's the matter? Your car not getting keyed enough?"
3: Yeah.
0: So

0: Uh-huh.
1: I think the one you have, 182956, is good.
2: Yeah. Thanks. So.
1: Oh!
2: Wait a minute.
3: Well,
1: in fact, I feel a little bad talking about Smut Slut.
2: Oh, yeah, that actually exists.
1: Huh? Yeah.
2: Okay. Yeah, probably shouldn't have done that.
3: Well, anyway.
0: They're going to hunt you down.
3: Be careful. They're all floating around out there.
1: Man shot by Smut Slut.
3: A quick reminder.
2: Ambulance with a car in the background with a plate.
3: Two things I'll remind you of.
0: Yes.
3: One, Patty G is going to be doing a special show at Shakespeare's, a club in Kalamazoo, Michigan on May 30th. That'll be cool.
4: Yes,
3: and
4: sir.
3: Then also, we've popped up our pop-up shop one more time. So if you get a chance, go to bobandtom.com and you can see what we've got going.
2: Popped open.
3: Some cool shirts and hats, et cetera, et cetera. Now, Christy, what else you got over there?
0: A community college student from Michigan will be the first woman to...
1: To not be a stripper?
2: That does seem to be the...
3: Really?
2: Yeah,
3: that's
2: I'm
3: your
2: just doing the...
3: Community college equals stripper to you?
2: I'm working through community college doing this.
0: She's a badass. Wait. She's going to represent the United States at the World Welding Competition. Now, do you feel bad?
1: Do I ever?
2: There's a welding... There's a welding competition, huh?
0: Maybe she's just like the lady in Flashdance.
1: Right.
0: Jennifer Beals, yeah. 21-year-old Michaela Sposito, a student at Washtenaw Community College, is heading to the World Skills Competition in China after winning the USA Weld Trials in Alabama earlier this year.
3: So she's a badass. This is great.
0: Yeah. Described as the Olympics of the skilled trades, World Skills determine the globe's best in technical disciplines that include construction, information technology, manufacturing, robotics, and welding.
1: And she does all those things a different day of the week.
0: So
1: Sunday, information technology. Monday, engineering. Tuesday, weld. Wednesday.
3: Oh, I was wondering where we were going.
2: That was a long way, but we were in for everything.
0: Yeah.
3: Well worth it.
2: Isn't this
1: I don't know.
3: One of my favorites.
2: Isn't this the plot to Flashdance?
0: Yeah.
4: Yeah.
1: You know, I've never seen it.
0: What?
1: I've only seen the famous clip.
3: Me too.
0: You've never seen Flashdance?
1: I haven't seen that, and I should.
0: Yeah.
3: Who's the woman in that?
0: Jennifer Beals.
4: Jennifer Beals.
3: Is she still out there?
4: She certainly
1: is. She does show up, yeah.
2: She was in the L Word or something,
0: yeah,
2: wasn't she?
0: Yeah, something like that.
2: A little bit.
1: I've never seen an officer and a gentleman.
0: What?
1: Do I need to see that?
0: Yes.
2: That's pretty good, yeah.
1: All right.
2: Yeah. Mayonnaise. Remember that.
1: Okay.
3: Yeah. Girl welds in China. Sounds like a porno you might enjoy.
2: You know, I've always told you it's not porno. It's porn.
0: Yeah, that drives me.
2: And then over the weekend, porno was an answer in one of the crossword puzzles.
1: I'm not going to say I'd enjoy it, but if the caption said girl welds in China, I think I am clicking it to see what the hell's going on.
3: Yeah, what's going on here? I'm sure there's probably some guy who'd be turned on by a woman just wearing the welding mask.
1: I kind of don't. There's something about that, isn't there?
3: Mysterious.
0: Well, yeah.
2: Well, yeah.
1: If it's just a smoking hot body and she's wearing that mask and she's really focused on that work.
0: You're going to love Flashdance.
4: That's pretty much it.
0: Yeah.
1: I've got to see it.
3: You'd kind of wonder, she could pop it open. She could be one of your faves, South Korean. You of course, spent many a lot of time there. And
2: that's to bring everyone up to speed. Josh used to teach in South Korea. How old were the children?
1: Kindergarten to high school.
2: Yeah.
3: No, but you dated. You had a. You
1: I laid, did.
3: She it's was an adult.
1: No, it was the way you said one of your faves. That's,
4: you made it
1: wouldn't
4: real creepy.
1: Wouldn't you be fascinated at if Tom came in one day and he goes, "I have written a book about each one of you."
2: Yes.
1: And he handed us each like 200 pages.
2: Absolutely.
1: And it was what he thought. It was him describing us to the world.
4: Oh, could you imagine? Yeah.
1: Why would it be fascinating to see what he got right and what was radically wrong?
2: Of course, Chick McGee, a moody, depressed individual.
3: It's Christmas time at Josh's house. He's making gingerbread houses out of pizzas.
2: And when Josh isn't eating pizza, he's playing with himself and having his cat lick him.
3: Watching Korean porn.
1: One of his
3: welding. I'm sorry.
0: One of my favorite things is cars.
3: Mm-hmm.
0: Do you know how long it's been since I've bought a new car? Almost 3 years, because I love my Tucson Hybrid that much. And believe me, that's saying a lot, because I don't keep cars around. Or husband. No, I'm just kidding.
2: Or husbands. Yeah, I was thinking it.
0: I'm keeping this one. Is that okay?
2: Well,
0: the stylish, capable Santa Fe hybrid is on this list, too, because it has power and it is roomy enough to take whatever you need to go camping or off-roading. 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And did I mention fabulous gas mileage? And then times like these, that doesn't hurt either. The hybrids from Hyundai.
3: Notice the hybrids at the Indy 500
0: in the
3: qualifying. That was kind of cool. Mm-hmm. We're going to be doing a special edition of this show, by the way, coming up on Friday. It's something at the Indianapolis Motor Speedway called Carb Day. We'll be celebrating. You can join us, and it'll be fun. I just found out that Rob Gronkowski is going to be one of the guys participating at the Indy 500 in the famous Snake Pit.
2: He's the Grand Marshal. Yeah.
0: Yep.
3: And I think wherever he goes, someone's having a good time.
0: Oh, yeah.
3: That guy is really cool. He's really having a great time. When we come back, we're going to have a great time. We have interesting things going on in the world of spam, not the computer kind, but the kind you get to eat. And a photograph that's going to make everybody kind of reel back and go, oh, God. And in advance, I'll
2: Don't make that noise again.
3: I'll say you're welcome.
0: Okay.
3: Okay? Your hint is rectum rider. This and these are the O'Reilly Auto Parts Studios. 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
1: Stick, you weren't here. You know what he taught us yesterday?
2: I can't imagine.
1: He told us what a party was. And everyone who's here will attest to that.
0: Yeah. Yeah.
1: We were at a party. You see what that is.
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1: many people, some talking in groups, others standing with
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1: them.
6: Liquor.
1: I swear.
0: Oh, yes. 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Gracious.
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2: 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How stupid do you think we are? 0 to 10.
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6: So they caught us. I did her on the checkout counter, and the stupid thing was still on. Come to find out, the scanner on the checkout lane thought the birthmark on her butt was a barcode. I swear to God it didn't, man. Her butt started beeping. Security caught us before we could even get her clothes back on. I got a copy of the host surveillance tape to prove it, and so does Scotty. We both got docked 2 days of unpaid leave, me and Patty, and I had to pay the $200 her ass rang up in crock pots. Anyways, here's some advice for you, Denise. If you have to walk alone at night, you want to appear like you got some street cred, man. I mean, that way you don't attract unwanted attention. I'd say the best thing to do is dress like a prostitute. Think about it. Street whores own the night, man. You put on some high heels, maybe some fishnet pantyhose, a satin tube top, a whole bunch of glitter. You'll know that any guy who approaches you ain't going to be out for your purse anyways. I swear to God they won't. And if they keep bugging you, tell them you're undercover Vice, and they got 2 seconds to get away before they end up on a fresh episode of Cops. Say it right to their face. They'll be running like them deadbeat dads on Maury Povich when the results come in. I swear to God. They will. Or you can go the other direction. Just walk with an exaggerated limp. I mean, even if you are hot, no guy in his right mind wants it from a chick with a bad pen. I mean, if you can't get your knees up to your ears, then that's a deal breaker anyways. As far as self-defense classes, hey, you'll spend about $100 for 2 weeks and a free whistle. Hell, man, you're better off watching tapes of Ms. Cholock and Junkyard Dog, because most of them moves are based off basic Taekwondo, and my sensei at Discount Karate even said so. You know where Discount Karate is, Denise? It's in the old Dairy Queen that was shut down. It's got a whole bunch of trophies in the front showcase window. Hell, I won most of them. I used to teach there too, man. I swear to God I did. I still got cards. But Doug had to fire me because I kept hurting people. And it's hard not to lose your temper when your old gym coach comes in who made you duck walk for 2 miles in the ninth grade, and I'm supposed to give him lessons without taking at least one free shot to the gizzard. Whatever, man. Payback's a bitch, ain't it, Mr. Phillips? That's when Doug, the owner, made me give him fingerprints. Hell, now my hands are registered downtown at the State House as lethal weapons. And that's why state law don't even permit me to shake hands when I meet people. I have to wave at them or nod. Otherwise, I could go back to jail. I swear to God that's true. Plus, I know all the pressure points on a human body and could connect the dots to death in less than 20 seconds. I pray for the day somebody follows me to my car. I swear to God I do, Denise. I'd karate chop the Adam's apple, take him home, run him through the sprinkler, and then plant his pork in the bug zapper. I swear to God I would. So stay safe, Denise. I gotta go.
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2: Welcome back to the Bob and Tom Show. We are in the O'Reilly Auto Parts Studios. There is Christy Lee at the news desk.
0: Hello.
2: There is Pat Godwin.
1: Hey, chick.
2: Guitar 1 foot from him, if that far. There's Josh Arnold.
1: Hi.
2: There's Ace Cosby.
1: Welcome back.
2: Thank you. I'm Chick. Hello, Tom.
3: Hello, Chick. We thought we'd shake things up.
2: Shake it up.
3: Why don't we do a little bit of history a little early? We typically do this later in the show, but
0: I'm all ears.
2: Well, there's only one thing. May 19, Tom.
1: May 19.
2: No?
3: Once again, this is, unofficially Steely Dan Day.
2: Great song. May 19.
3: Yeah, I didn't realize that. I'm aware of May the 4th be with you.
2: So and
3: that.
2: September 21st and Earth, Wind, and Fire.
3: Yeah, of course.
0: I'm going to be listening to Steely Dan today.
2: There you go.
3: We'll start with, this is a little rough.
2: All right.
3: 1536, Anne Boleyn executed.
0: Yeah. She got the short end.
2: No, she got the, it wasn't the guillotine, it was the axe, right?
1: Yeah, why did he cut off her head, Chick?
3: It was illegal to be a woman.
2: No.
0: Yeah.
3: Back then.
2: It was where the noise was coming from.
1: Oh, that's
3: right. Oh, I see.
0: She wouldn't give him an heir. Made up a bunch of stories about her. I know a lot about Anne Boleyn. I feel for her.
2: Wouldn't give him a baby.
1: Boy, this day in her story, am I right?
0: Insinuated she had relations with her brother and that she had...
3: All this is made up.
0: Killed her brother, too.
2: This ain't Game of Thrones.
0: He killed them both.
3: Does it make you want to listen to Herman's Hermits?
0: No. Why would
1: Nothing
0: I want to do
1: does.
0: That?
1: Nothing ever does.
2: Nothing. Whatever make me...
3: You know that great song, I'm Henry the Eighth, I am.
2: I have never... No, never cared.
1: And it's not really not about Henry the Eighth. It's about... He's just calling himself that.
3: Yeah, saying. But I mean, it references Henry VIII.
1: It's unfairly.
3: How about this one?
2: A rare misstep.
3: Cinema, 1977, the premiere of Smokey and the Bandit.
2: That's a romp.
3: The Fast and Furious of the 70s.
1: That's a fun one.
3: Cool nicknames.
2: The Snowman.
3: Yeah, they're good movie.
2: Jerry Reed, the Bandit.
3: Jerry Reed, great guitar player, great singer.
1: Hey, could you play?
3: Passable actor.
1: That's one of those movies that was a lot of fun and spawned arguably the worst sequels. Like, neither of them are worth a crud. Remember
2: one of the sequels, weren't they, the Bandit was moving a giant trout, a framed trout or something? Some sort of fish, I think.
3: 1999, Star Wars. No, this is where this gets a little squirrely. Episode 1, The Phantom Menace. That was very confusing. I remember how...
2: Because the first one that came out was 4.
3: Yeah, and that's, in my mind, number 4. The best one. But
2: right.
3: Yeah, The Phantom Menace. Remember people were camping out. It was a huge deal.
2: I think that one has Darth Maul in it.
1: It does.
3: Yeah. And I think largely considered to be a huge disappointment. Although I am a fan of Jar Jar Binks. I know that that's not permissible for some reason, but...
1: It just wasn't funny. One of his main punchlines was stolen from Full House.
0: Was it? I don't remember.
1: How wooed, or whatever the... Come on with this.
3: Birthdays in history today.
2: Uh-huh.
3: Malcolm X.
2: All right.
3: Or as some call him, Malcolm 10. A little bit confused. Did they ever make like a porno called Malcolm Triple X?
1: I wouldn't be shocked.
3: With what's his name? Lexington Steele? Would he be the appropriate actor?
1: Yeah, you could go with
3: actor.
2: Yeah.
3: Did you know this? And this is true. You're not going to believe me.
0: We don't believe you.
3: He was childhood friends with Red Fox.
2: I believe that. Sure.
3: The great actor. Yeah.
1: Oh, they did make a porn of... No, that's a gay porn called Malcolm in the Middle.
3: On 1925, ooh, this is a rough one. Pol Pot.
0: Ooh.
2: He tells us about Pol Pot's birthday, Josh.
3: This is history. I can't help it. Uh-huh. Well, they say you know, Canadian pot is killer weed. Pol Pot, just killer.
1: Pol Pot.
2: What else, Tom?
1: Did they sing to him, you think? Or he's a jolly
3: Yeah, a friend of mine had a dog. He was French. Named his dog Rouge. It was very weird when he'd go, "Come here, Rouge."
1: Wow,
2: that was amazing.
1: That was. You know, watch The Killing Fields if you need a little.
3: Hey, I'm educating people.
1: Right.
2: Did Watterson win an Oscar for that?
1: He didn't.
3: Every time I go to one of those rock and roll barbecue things.
2: The barbecue things.
1: Rib fest?
2: Rib fest.
3: I always think I'm watching the Killing Field.
2: Yeah,
3: sorry, right. It's my fault. I did it.
1: Well,
3: born in 1944. You know who this guy is, Pat Godwin? Peter Mayhew.
18: I do not. Peter Mayhew, no.
1: It is Star Wars related.
0: Star Wars related, yes.
18: Oh, I would not know.
0: He's been here, hasn't he?
3: Yep.
2: I'll give you a hint.
18: Oh, Chewbacca.
0: Yeah.
18: That's Chick's great impression.
1: Couple extra pallbearers.
2: Yeah.
0: He's a big man.
2: Very long man.
0: Very big man.
3: He was a big vellum.
1: His feet ring.
3: One of the greatest musicians of all time, Pete Townsend, born on this date in 1945.
19: I'm sorry, who?
3: The great Pete Townsend.
2: Hard of hearing.
3: You'll like this one.
1: History.
2: Yeah.
3: 1946, Andre the Giant.
0: Another big man.
1: Anybody want a peanut?
19: Look at the size of the giant.
3: Real name at birth, Henry the Giant, oddly enough.
2: Still the giant, though.
0: Princess Bride.
3: Famous stories about Andre the Giant, and these are true. The playwright Samuel Beckett used to give him rides to school when he was a kid.
18: Really?
3: Which is incredibly weird. Can you imagine? After he famously quit drinking, he would allegedly drink 3 to 5 bottles of white wine with dinner.
1: Right.
18: After he quit?
3: And then we looked this up last year. He drank 119 beers in 6 hours once. Passed out in a hotel lobby, couldn't be moved. His friends draped him with a piano cover, let him sleep it off in the lobby. Wow.
0: Man.
3: Very big fella. And a good actor.
0: Yeah.
3: Wouldn't you say?
1: I mean, he's fine in Princess Bride.
2: He's absolutely fine in that.
1: Very, very
2: endearing. It's not like he was considered for James Bond at any point.
3: Right. But I mean, how many pro athletes end up being good actors? You ever go watch a Joe Namath movie? Get back to
2: actually, Jim Brown. Well, I don't think Fred Ryan. That's a fair argument.
3: You've given me two. Thank you.
2: How are
3: you
2: long?
18: Guy from Hunter?
3: 1951. Happy birthday, Jeffrey Hyman.
1: Who was Jeffrey Hyman?
3: Joey Ramone. Better name the Ramones than the Hymans.
0: Yeah.
3: That would have been a distraction.
1: Yeah. Hmm. Although their song
18: Breaking Up Is Hard to Do,
1: Bicycle Seat, was pretty good, as well as...
3: Wasn't that a Queen song?
1: Riding a Horse.
3: On this date, Nicole Brown Simpson was born.
0: On this date, well, we her, should...
3: Her
0: we
3: last words, famously, hey, those gloves look a little tight.
1: You know, I could get you a new pair.
0: Should we bring up the market?
3: According to, according to a jury in L.A., she died of natural causes.
0: Yeah, no joke.
3: Oh, God. Let's see. Happy birthday, Sam Smith.
2: Super.
0: Sam Smith.
18: The singer?
3: Non-binary singer.
0: Yeah.
3: Has a lot of big hits.
1: He's so afraid of saying something uncomfortable.
3: No, I'm not. Non-binary Christy means he's not a robot.
0: Yeah? Okay.
3: I don't know who this guy is. DJ named Marshmallow, born in 1992.
2: Oh, yeah. That's like a logo, like the marshmallow head and all that stuff.
3: Oh, he wears a marshmallow head?
2: No, well, yeah, kind of, yeah.
3: I'll let the music do the talking. Okay, that's pretty much history for today, but thank you for joining us. Christy, what have you got over there?
0: Well, we have Spam Dog in the news.
2: Spam Dog.
0: Josh, what did you say? You didn't know if it would be...
1: I don't know what would please me more, a hot dog that was made out of Spam or a dog who insists on eating Spam.
2: And I added, or a dog that was made out of Spam.
1: Now, that grosses me out.
2: Okay.
0: You're not going to eat it. Yeah,
3: you wouldn't want to serve that at a buffet. You walk up and there's a dog sculpture you're supposed to carve
1: unless
3: into it.
1: Unless they call it a Cocker Spaniel, in which case I'm in.
3: Oh, sorry.
2: I like that very much.
0: Spam has announced the Spam Dog. They're launching the new product this summer. They're reimagining, yes, the classic hot dog. It'll debut at the National Restaurant Association meeting in Chicago.
2: I will bet you this. I bet it's crazy good.
0: designed for food service operators, the Spam Dog promises to add variety to roller grills at restaurants, convenience stores, and arenas, which we have talked about.
3: Is it rectangular?
1: Because they could almost go that route, not make it round.
0: Fans will be able to find the Spam Dog at select stadiums and convenience stores around the country, including Reuters convenience stores in the Northeast, CHS Field in St. Paul, LMC Ballpark in Comstock Park, Michigan.
3: Yeah, I wonder if it's rectangular or...
0: It's round.
3: There's a picture. Nope.
2: Looks like a hot dog.
1: Regular hot
3: dog. So it's just going to... What is the difference between the ingredients of a hot dog and the ingredients of Spam?
0: That's a great question.
1: About a tablespoon of salt.
3: Wait a minute. I just answered my own question.
0: What?
3: It says Spam is made exclusively by Hormel Foods.
0: Yeah.
3: Containing six core ingredients: pork shoulder, ham, salt, water, potato starch, sugar, and sodium nitrate. Hot dogs
1: have 1,000 other ingredients.
3: Well, yeah. Yes. a mix.
0: Spam only has six ingredients. Yep. Is that real?
3: Mm-hmm.
0: Huh.
1: Yeah, we learned that at Spam Museum.
18: We did. What a great time.
3: Yeah, hot dogs, they got a lot.
0: Yeah, they got butts and everything.
3: So, so it must just be a difference in taste.
2: They got butts in there.
0: Yeah. I'd eat a Spam Dog.
1: Why not? I'll give it a shot.
2: Yeah. Heck yeah.
0: Do you fry up Spam and eggs?
1: I do like Spam and eggs.
0: Mm-hmm.
2: What about Spam, Spam, Spam, and Spam, and Spam, and Spam? Never like that. Love Python. Don't like that. It's a misstep.
1: But it is silly.
3: And Spam is extraordinarily popular in Hawaii.
0: Yes.
3: To the point that they have it at McDonald's there.
0: Yeah, well, they need canned meat. It's hard to...
3: Yeah. I'll be curious.
0: To get cows over there.
3: Curious to try one. But it sounds like it's not going to be available at retail.
1: Pretty limited right now.
0: But if it catches on, you know how these things work. It'll move west, young man.
3: And once again, we're getting love letters about Mr. Jeff Oskey from our staff's recipe for a quick hot dog.
2: Okay, go ahead, real quick.
3: Paper towel. Paper towel, fresh bun, a hot dog out of the fridge, in the bun, wrap it in paper towel, 30 seconds, voila, you're done.
2: And then, we got an email from someone who said that don't ever eat anything out of the microwave.
3: Well,
1: that was odd. That person was really... Seemed really strict about it.
2: Passionate, yeah.
3: Well, that's just a lack of knowledge of science.
0: You better be careful. These are on.
3: Well, no. I mean, you can feel that way. There are a lot of morons out there. Look at the internet. They're allowed to vote and everything. It's amazing.
2: Remember, it's Steely Dan Day.
0: Yeah.
2: May 19th.
0: You brought up the Spam That's Museum.
2: Aretha Franklin. Oh.
0: We have another museum in the news. Art lovers donned bikinis to experience Cezanne's The Bathers during a special one-day event in Basel, Switzerland.
2: Cezanne.
0: Hack. Cezanne. What?
1: Oh, yeah. Very derivative of Klomsky.
0: Euro News reports visitors were encouraged to attend the exhibition in swimwear. Some art enthusiasts even wore swimming caps, walked barefoot, and sat in the sun in the museum garden.
3: Kind of fun.
2: Anna Klomsky.
0: The Day of the Bathers event was conceived by the renowned Italian artist Maurizio Catalone.
2: I love
0: and
2: him.
0: Intended to complement the current exhibition of works by the French post-impressionist Paul Cezanne.
1: How do you spell Cezanne?
0: C-E-Z-A-N-N-E. Z-A-N-N-E.
1: One at a time, please.
2: Don't you think...
3: do we have a shot of this painting?
2: Don't you think the impressionist painters should have also, when they presented their paintings, they should have also done an impression?
3: This is Groucho Marx.
2: Yes.
1: Is that the Bathers?
3: There it is.
0: Yeah.
2: That's the greatest thing I've ever seen.
1: Yeah. Look, anybody could S that out.
2: Absolutely.
3: Really? Oh, God, it's a classic. Now, they try, but I think it's a fun idea to get people to go to museums. Christy and I are big museum fans.
1: They're like ghosts.
0: Those bathers look naked.
18: They're
0: though.
18: Nude in there.
1: They look like blobs.
3: Well, this is why the same museum, when they tried doing a Michelangelo's David Day, and you got a bunch of guys walking around with their dongs hanging out.
1: Hey, what do you think?
3: Hey, how do I compare to David?
18: Better than the Scream
3: Lift
18: Day.
3: Up your belly, sir. Oh, there it is. Yeah. Okay, they're very nice.
1: Venus de Milo Day, nobody could get in.
3: I assume there's
2: you have to have an arm to open the door. Remember that?
3: I assume there's a porno called Penis de Milo.
1: You assume a lot about porn.
0: Well, yeah, you do.
1: And
3: there has to be.
2: You want to say, sex move for give her the Venus de Milo so bad.
1: Yeah, he said Penis de Milo.
2: Yeah.
1: I believe.
2: You're a menace. You know that?
1: John Bobbitt started Penis de Milo, didn't he?
3: Man, well, although after a while it was half a mile, though.
1: Now I'm Googling Penis de Milo just to see what.
18: You're on a list.
3: Well, but it's a fun way to get people to go to the museum.
0: Yeah.
3: Coming in bathing suits.
1: There's no such thing as a fun way to get people to go to the museum.
0: Oh, come on, Josh.
2: It's because you're on some board.
18: That's a forced event. Yes,
1: Penis de Milo. Museums. Learn to make molds of your sweetheart's nether regions with a woman named Cynthia Plastercaster.
0: Oh, yeah.
2: Yeah, she's famous.
1: Yeah. So she calls herself the penis.
2: She did Hendrix, right?
0: She did a lot of rock and roll,
3: original woman who did all those people is gone now.
1: Sorry, it was Jimmy's mold that they referred to as Penis de Milo. We learned something.
3: Very good. Okay, see, this is an educational show.
0: Yeah, it is.
3: Coming up, Christy, what do you got over there?
0: Coming up, we have a very unusual medical condition known as synastia. I don't know if anybody knows what that means.
1: It's when you fart out of your nose.
2: Some nasty.
3: It's actually a little weirder than that.
1: Wait
3: till you find out.
2: Is it while you're sleeping?
0: Nope.
3: Nope. I'll remind you, we have our pop-up shop. We've popped it back up by popular demand. We've got some really cool shirts and hats, et cetera. At the pop-up shop, you'll find it at bobandtom.com. 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Right now, I want to remind you that for whatever reason, I can't explain it, houses are worth a lot more than they were just a few years ago, and you may be able to take advantage of that without actually selling your house. 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
1: them.
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1: I swear.
0: Oh, yes, he did. 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
0: Oh, hello, Chip.
2: Hi, she's at the news desk. There's Pat Godwin.
18: Hi.
2: Hi. There's Josh Arnold. There's Ace Cosby.
1: Something new.
2: I'm You're Chick silly. McGee. It's Steely Dan Day, May 19. Hello, Tom.
3: Hello, Chick McGee. This is an educational show.
2: Our first rule. We need to educate.
3: We try to help. I was going through a magazine on the internet called Live Science, and this may not be newsworthy necessarily, but I thought it was fascinating. And we do have a photograph we'll get to in just a second, but it's about, of course, you're familiar with the remora fish.
1: Oh, sure.
3: A version of the suckerfish. Christy, do you have the story?
0: Yeah, they apparently hitch rides in the rectums of manta rays. In several observations over a 15-year study, remoras were seen entering the manta ray's rear end, sometimes so deeply that only the tip of their tail remained visible.
1: Tom, we saw a video of this in a biology class one year in junior high. And my friend and I, we were asked to go out into the hall. we literally could not stop laughing.
0: The act is quick and startling, often triggered by a sudden approach or disturbance. Hmm. So as you can imagine, it probably shocks the manta ray as well.
3: There you go.
1: And it just wiggles up there really quick, like in the video that we saw. And we were howling.
0: How long do they stay?
2: As long as they're welcome.
3: Yeah.
2: Now, that the darker, I see the fish. Is that manta poo there? Is that what that is?
3: No.
1: I don't see any manta.
18: It's a marking.
1: Because the tail is to the left.
2: Yeah.
3: That's the backside of the manta.
1: It's a stain on the
3: skin.
1: Yeah. It's like a...
2: Okay. Well, it looks like... Am I wrong?
1: Hey, I get exactly what you're saying. It looks almost like an X-ray like that would be...
3: Yeah.
2: Right. Mm-hmm.
3: When you're a manta ray and you're feeling gay, get a remora.
1: All right.
2: Don't shake your head yes at that, Josh.
3: That's the name of the fish. The remora. Hey, swim faster, Frank. What's the matter? You got a remora up your ass?
1: You know, as a matter of fact, I do. And I wish you would stop telling people about
3: it. That's a little bit of science for you.
0: No, we have more science.
3: Might you enjoy that?
0: This is from the New York Post, though. A rare medical condition gives some women what is often called semastia, or...
2: I still say it's some sort of sleeping disease.
0: No.
1: I'm going to say permanent hard nipples.
0: Nope.
3: You're close.
0: Closer. It's a uniboob.
1: Oh.
0: The rare condition sometimes causes a woman's breast to meet or fuse in the center of their chest.
1: Gotcha.
5: Fuse?
0: Leaving little to no cleavage and creating the appearance of a single breast.
5: What do you mean? What do you mean fuse?
3: It's just, in other words, it's sort of one elongated boob.
0: Yeah.
3: The uniboob.
0: There are a few types of
3: most famously sported by Ted Kaczynski's sister.
0: Oh, my God.
1: Wow. You
0: know
1: how you sometimes you'll get a burnt piece of toast and you have to scrape the burn off to get to something?
5: Yeah. Yeah.
1: Had to do for that.
5: I almost hurt my ear.
3: Yes. She had the uniboob. She worked at a restaurant. It's called Hooter.
5: What was it called, Tom?
9: See, there's no S on that.
1: Right. Just the one.
5: Just Hooter, huh?
0: There are a few types of symmastia that affect the chest, which can be present at birth or can occur from complications after breast augmentation or reconstructive surgery.
1: Gotcha.
0: The condition is not considered dangerous and can be treated surgically.
1: So, oh, okay.
0: Ladies, if you...
3: You'll find men on Bumble looking just for that. Do you have uniboob? If so, get back to me.
1: Symmastia.
3: Hooter.
1: Hooter.
5: But they're not actually physically fused together.
3: No, it's just one.
5: It just appears they're fused together.
0: Yeah.
5: Okay.
0: They could be fused together. That's why they have to surgically...
5: They do have to surgically separate.
0: Yeah.
5: Well, that's creepy.
3: Cleavectomy.
5: Why don't we get our scrotum
0: to fuse? You want it to fuse together?
5: Well, it's almost like if you kept your fingers together for a long time, they'd fuse together. It doesn't make any sense why they would fuse together. What's going on in the cleavage, the atmosphere you can fuse?
0: I just read the story. I'm sorry.
5: Fuse skin together. Yeah, don't let that happen again. Okay. My God.
3: Well, uniboob does sound kind of like one of the X-Men with the least amount of power. No, there's uniboob.
1: Look, they got the numbers. We are easily outnumbered here. Should we call uniboob? I know she doesn't do much, but at least it's another body.
3: Well, why don't we do this? Why don't we call Shirtless Girl?
0: Oh.
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0: With her special powers, she gives the bad guys fits. She don't use no gun. She stops them with her tits. She's shirtless girl.
1: Shirtless girl.
2: Working in the chemistry lab one day, sophomore year, nothing seemed amiss. But that night, an amazing transformation took place. And the next morning, young Debbie Yabo woke to find...
3: My God! I'm huge! I must dedicate these to fighting evil.
2: Little did Debbie know that years before, on the planet Lactoid, a planet whose gravity was causing it to sag dangerously toward the sun, her father, Major Yabo, and mother, Teton, sent their infant daughter, Areola, rocketing through the Milky Way to Earth, knowing one day she'd become Shirtless Girl, keeping the city of Metopolis safe.
4: Okay, nobody move. Hand over all the money.
0: It's Shirtless Girl!
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4: Oh, yeah, like some team is gonna...
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4: Huh? Oh, I can't run away. Hell, I can't even walk.
0: Thanks, Shirtless Girl!
5: You're welcome, citizens. 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
1: Sorry.
2: Along with her fellow superheroines, Wonder Bra Woman, Bikini Spider Woman, The Flash, and the Green Horny, Shirtless Girl formed the Legion of Super Hooters.
3: Look, it's the cat signal. Some boob must need help. I better call my teenage bosom buddy A-Cup and head to the wet cave. I know. I'll use the Hooter Scooter.
6: 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Warm and snug and soft, bouncy. Once again, defeating your arch enemy, the Jiggler. We are grateful. Thanks, Shirtless Girl.
0: Yay!
5: You're welcome, citizens. Touch those.
1: Sorry.
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1: Shirtless Girl.
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8: Now, when we come back, Christy, what do you got cooking over there?
9: Well, we got a lot of things cooking over here, Tom. We have valedictorians in the news. We have Mark Furman in the news. We have somebody taking a dip in the Trevi Fountain. 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Oh, and I was just handed this, the number one favorite pizza chain in America. Can you guess what it is?
10: Oh, wow. We'll think about it.
8: Okay, we'll certainly look forward to that.
9: All right.
8: Pizza in the news.
9: Pizza.
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8: My wife's not talking to me. I think it's gonna be a great day. All right.
9: I was in Philly and I was at the train station getting like a salad, and it's like one of those places where you like pick, you go through all the ingredients or whatever you get.
10: Like a
9: and
10: salad the, bar?
9: Yeah, yeah. But, no, but you got it. She was making it.
10: Oh, okay.
9: Like you weren't making your own.
10: Like a Subway of salad.
9: Yeah, Subway of salad.
11: Oh, so you're instructing this woman how to make your salad.
9: And the woman, the salad maker, was singing in between every ingredient.
10: All right.
9: But it was like a religious song. So like it was like, Jesus, Lord Jesus. What kind of lettuce you want? Jesus, Lord. First vegetable. Jesus, Lord Jesus.
10: Right. Bring pepper. In the cheese. Jesus. Bring in the cheese.
9: So like it was terrible.
1: What did she say when you had asked for cheese?
9: Jesus. No, it was... You know, I mean, I didn't like it. It was a terrible song, and it was, I mean, she had a pretty good voice, but like, right, I feel like, right, I feel sure, like if I'm paying for the salad, I should be able to request the song, you know? Like, that's give me some romaine, and give me salmon, and give me Three Steps by Lynyrd Skynyrd. I mean, and it was this song didn't go anywhere, right? It was Jesus, Lord, and like, yeah, all right, Jesus, but like, what did he do? Like, where did he? He's got to tell a story, right?
10: What would
9: like,
10: you have done if Jesus walked out from the back and went, "What do you want?" And she went, "Your smoke break's over. Get me."
9: Well, that would have been. I don't know why you had to communicate musically.
1: A Mexican guy. It's Jesus.
2: Was it Jesus?
11: Comedian Greg Fitzsimmons has joined us in the studio. You're a New Yorker.
12: Yeah.
11: How's that going?
12: New York's good. Not bad. It's a strange place because no matter where you work or what you do, you come in contact with freaks. You know, I worked at a gas station for a couple of years, and the guy I worked with, strange man, former porno movie star from the 70s.
11: Really?
12: Yeah, he'd get confused every time he'd fill the tank. Halfway through, he'd pull it out and spray it all over the car. And, we lost a lot of good petrol.
3: And now, from the Bob and Tom Archives, we dust off another classic. classic. A moment of frivolity.
11: Well, Christy, what have you got there at the news desk?
13: Father of a graduating college senior charges his son was ripped off at a strip club. Joe Salter says his 24-year-old son, Tommy, was charged $53,000 on a credit card at Club 10 in the Florida Panhandle.
2: Something better had gotten touched for $53,000.
11: Wow.
13: Tommy was at the club August 18th to celebrate his graduation from Georgia Tech.
11: Uh-huh.
13: Investigators... are now looking into maybe fraud and larceny charges against the club. But Club 10 owner Tim Beale says Salter bought at least 19 bottles of champagne priced up to $2,000 each. Now, okay.
0: All right, wait a minute.
13: I
0: at a strip club? Did it come with the $1.99 prime rib buffet?
13: Yeah.
2: Hey, some of those places put on a very nice lunch.
0: Okay.
11: Does it say on the menu that they're $2,000?
13: I don't know.
14: First guy I would want to interview is the liquor distributor when they said, I think this month, let's bring in a couple of thousand bottles.
0: Yeah.
13: Wow. Wow.
0: Especially at a strip club.
11: How much did he spend all together?
13: $53,000.
2: Well, 19 bottles.
14: It's 25 bottles, yeah.
2: How many bottles of champagne?
14: Yeah, so that's 38,000.
2: 38,000.
14: And you still got another, 15 to go.
13: The elder Salter, the father, said that 24 of the 30 receipts he received from American Express were printed after 4 a.m. when the club should have been asking patrons to leave. He said his son was kept there until 8 in the morning.
11: Against
13: when employees
11: his will.
0: Against
13: drove him
0: his
13: home.
0: Will, Tom. Mm-hmm.
11: No employees had to drive him home.
13: Yeah.
15: It was horrible. I was imprisoned at a strip club.
13: Yeah.
15: They wouldn't let me leave.
13: $2,000 bottles of champagne.
15: And my face
13: Man,
15: buried
13: what kind of
15: in
13: champagne is
15: breasts. It was horrible.
0: Well, Christy, remember, a Coke is $15. So. Yeah. I mean, that's probably
13: that.
0: Andre Cold Duck, which is their absolute
2: cold
0: finest.
2: Cold Duck.
13: Mm-hmm.
0: 2,000 a bottle. It's our finest.
11: This guy graduated?
13: Yeah, from Georgia Tech.
11: Wow. Mm-hmm. You know something?
0: Yeah.
11: I bet he deserves
0: I'm guessing
11: it.
0: Not a finance major. I hope not.
11: Wow. You know, I don't really feel sorry for someone this Mm-mm. stupid.
9: No.
0: Oh, you know he was going crazy.
2: Sure.
0: I'm sure they probably overcharged him, but he probably did rack up at least $25,000. Come
11: Maybe
0: on.
11: His father should let's see.
13: Take
11: what's
13: away
11: the
13: his American
11: take
13: Express.
11: Take away the credit card.
13: Yeah.
0: Mm-hmm. Yeah.
16: What you got there is an enabler, right, Will?
9: Absolutely. Can you say codependent?
16: That's right.
3: Essential Morning Radio. All day and all night.
13: Really? No, seriously. Really?
3: Bob and Tom Radio.
11: Dear Bob and Tom, I wanted to write about the guy who cut off his underpants in a restroom. That would be me.
2: The guy.
11: You guys were ripping him up, but I think it's more common than you might know. I have also had to get rid of my underwear in a restroom.
2: Really?
11: They were giving me a killer wedgie, and I couldn't stand to wear them all day.
2: Hmm.
11: This is from Catherine
13: in
11: Cincinnati.
9: Hello.
11: Kinky.
2: Oh, work it.
11: Dear Bob and Tom,
0: that's all she wrote?
11: Yeah.
13: I'm with her on
0: Come
13: that.
0: On, Catherine.
13: I'd rather go commando than have a wedgie all day.
2: Well, then why do you wear thongs?
0: Well, that's not like a wedgie.
13: Once you wear...
0: But if you start with it in there, it's okay.
2: I want that on my tombstone. If you start with it in there, it's okay.
13: Mm-hmm. No, I don't wear a thong every day.
11: Mm-hmm. The chick has a thong that says, is it in yet?
0: Oh, wow. That's so sad.
2: Funny
0: yet
2: man.
0: Very funny.
2: What a funny, funny man you are.
11: Dear Bob and Tom, you were talking about underwear today in your show. It reminded me about something that happened to me. I was dating two women at the same time.
2: Attaboy.
11: They both knew about this and seemed okay with it until one of them
2: seemed okay.
11: Yeah, one of them apparently,
0: in his mind, it
11: apparently
0: okay.
11: left her panties in my bed to be discovered by the other. Do you think this was done on purpose?
13: Yes.
9: Yes.
11: Christy, you want to take
13: Absolutely.
11: That?
13: Absolutely.
11: Dear Bob and Tom, my husband has to cut off and burn his underwear.
0: Oh, wow.
2: Dear Bob and Tom, my husband is a natural disaster area. Receives federal funding because...
11: Oh, I see. Occasionally, he'll have to stop his truck and sprint into the woods. This guy must have some severe bladder issues.
0: You know, the vibrations of the road all day, Tom, have a tendency to stimulate.
2: Occasionally, he has to stop his truck and run into the woods?
13: Yeah. Me for doing the story that I opened
2: Okay. Well, don't over-the-road truckers
0: He wasn't huffing it. He just got rid of it.
2: don't truckers have little bathrooms in their cabs and things? Or,
0: what?
2: Or is that what I... Is that what
0: you know, I wouldn't be surprised if they do, but not every truck has that.
2: Little sanitary toilets?
11: Dear Bob and Tom, I was watching my little sister pitch softball, leaning forward on my knees, sitting in the bleachers. Little did I know I was displaying a little plumber's crack.
2: Oh, okay.
0: That's okay. That's good for the morale of the people in the stands.
11: Uh-huh.
13: Well, depends.
0: I hope not.
11: My fire chief was coaching the game at an adjacent diamond. He snuck up behind me and gave me a wedgie over the top of my head.
0: Ow!
13: What?
0: Man, that's some big underwear.
13: Way.
11: They were ripped beyond recognition. I cut off both sides, removed them, and hung them in the rearview mirror through an open window. I am proud to say those undergarments still hang from the rearview mirror of a publicly owned vehicle.
0: Really?
11: From an anonymous firefighter. Thank you very much.
15: Well, I think it's obvious your fire chief is in love with you. I think that's obvious.
0: Yeah.
11: Now, Christy had a story.
0: 24 on, 24 off just isn't enough.
15: I need you all the time, honey.
0: I need you all the time.
15: Bob and Tom.
17: Ew, gross. Slimy yet satisfying.
15: They put the F in professional.
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15: Auto Parts Studios. There's Christy Lee at the news desk.
13: Howdy.
15: Howdy do. There's Pat Godwin.
19: Hello, chick.
15: He's at the music desk. Hello. There's Josh Arnold.
20: Hi.
15: There's Ace Cosby.
21: Hello.
15: I'm Chick McGee. Hello, Tom.
22: Hello, Chick McGee.
15: Now, I heard tell a couple people behind the scenes of telling me about you were at some sort of graduation party over the weekend, and you had a had a mistaken identity. You thought you were...
13: No, it wasn't
15: no,
13: him.
15: No. Am I getting any of this right? You were at a graduation party.
22: I was. It was great. Okay. I went to a couple of them.
15: Oh, all right. Great.
22: Congratulations to all the graduates.
19: Yes. Well done.
15: Well done. Yeah. Well done.
22: Have a good time.
15: Good to know. So there was a problem with you were standing with a bunch of gentlemen, and you were mistaken for an artist performing?
22: No.
15: What? Well, help me.
22: One of our neighbors has a wonderful young son. He's 5 years old.
15: Oh.
22: Great kid.
15: Great age. Five's a great age.
22: Oh, my God. It's like having a talking dog. It's
15: exactly
22: great.
15: Right. It's like a ventriloquist puppet coming to life.
22: Yeah.
15: Same thing. Yep.
22: Yeah, I told the story yesterday, and I regretted telling it, so now I have to do it again.
13: Oh, boy.
19: No, it's funny. It was
22: innocent, sweet kid, and it was a number of the grads were on the football team.
15: Okay.
22: A whole bunch. And so some of these guys are incredibly good athletes. Several of them have already gone off to college, actually, because that's what they do now. Mm-hmm. When you're really good in high school, they forego that last semester, and they send them off so they can train with the college on this. Anyway, but a bunch of really nice guys, great guys. They're happy to be a one particular group that was it was hanging out together and.
15: Uh-huh.
22: This young fellow, my 5-year old friend.
15: Yes.
13: Yeah.
22: Not really aware of what
15: was going on. The dynamics of the group. Yes.
22: Yeah. And he just walked over and said, "So are you guys all rappers?" One of them a very distinguished quarterback.
15: You can see how
22: being a kid, you make assumptions.
19: He wasn't yet familiar with Eminem.
22: That leads us to graduation.
13: High school on Long Island has nearly two dozen valedictorians graduating this spring.
22: Which means
13: WNBC reports 21 seniors at Jericho High School achieved a perfect GPA after earning A pluses in all their classes for all 4 years of high school.
19: I fought a battle at that school.
15: And the walls, some structural problems, right?
19: Yeah. They came right down.
15: Bunch of nerds, bunch of geeks, A plus.
22: Jericho.
13: 21.
15: Eggheads.
19: 21 valedictorians isn't how it's supposed to be.
13: I know. No. And I've read a lot about this lately, that apparently AI is really changing the landscape for grades, and kids are getting really good grades all the time.
19: That's fine, but don't they also look at extracurricular

0: And you've got the grandparents. Maybe you got a bunch of little kids. So you've really got a tough, tough crowd.
1: Did you watch that Eric Church one?
0: I did. That was brilliant.
1: Wasn't it?
2: Yeah, Eric, if only you could put that energy into writing some songs.
1: I know you're not a fan.
0: Okay. Well, it was a great speech. Yeah. I thought it was really... But yeah, it's tough to do...
2: I wonder who wrote it for him.
0: Jesus.
3: Well, I mean, it could be, it should be considered.
2: Yeah, I mean,
3: that might have happened.
0: I've got a song I want to play. I'm going to allow you to go to play it for yourself, and I want you to come back. Give me
2: an Eric Church song.
0: No, Morgan Wallen song.
2: They're the same person.
0: Okay,
1: the same person.
0: Okay, that's fine. I'm sorry.
1: A new YouGov survey out there.
0: Closed mind. But if anybody can recognize a closed mind, it's me.
2: No, it's fine. You know, no. Eric Church and Morgan Wallen. I'm just not a pop fan.
0: Okay.
1: A new YouGov survey of more than 44,000 diners across the country has selected their favorite pizza. And do you know who wins out?
2: I'm going to guess Casey's.
3: I'm going to guess.
0: Is it a well-known national franchise?
1: It is a well-known national franchise. The survey.
4: I have two. Jets or Marco's?
1: Go ahead. Keep guessing.
3: The Hut? How about obvious? No?
1: Pizza Hut, number one. Thank you, wow. Chick.
2: No kidding.
1: Yep. Huh. Pizza Hut earned 19.1% of the votes, compared with Domino's at 17%. Coming third, Papa John's, Little Caesars 4, and Marco's Pizza.
0: Okay, so these are all the big guys.
2: Is this preference or sales? Oh.
3: Although... If you have a Jets pizza in your neighborhood,
5: Very good.
3: The four corner, the eight corner, yeah. They're pretty badass.
1: I haven't had a Jets pizza in a long time. You got
2: to. I want to say they're fairly regional, too.
3: Yeah, that's what I thought.
4: It's too much for you, Christy.
1: Is it? Oh, too much pizza?
5: It's a lot of pizza.
0: Now, for the home microwavable pizza.
1: Do you microwave your pizza?
2: He means oven.
4: He had a Red Baron's once in
0: the Red Baron. That's a good pizza. Oh. The little one. Those little...
1: Yeah, personal pizzas.
3: Do you wear your silk scarf when you make the Red Baron pizza?
2: You must.
0: And I sing the song about Snoopy.
1: Aww.
3: Oh, the Snoopy versus the Red Baron.
0: Yeah, but I...
3: Man, I loved that song when I was a kid.
0: Yeah, me too.
3: And they made...
2: Why wouldn't you?
3: They made a Christmas version. I lost my mind.
0: Aww. Oh, now, so Pat, great. At one point... We put Ace on the all pizza diet, yeah. Which
1: right.
0: nearly took him out. I apologize. but you wrote a pizza song every day
5: for a whole month. So there's 30 songs. Pick a number. Let's sing.
1: All right.
0: Can I ask you to play my favorite?
5: Sure.
0: It's another Billy Joel tribute.
5: I know what you want.
3: I knew he was going to say.

0: Thank you very much.
1: They're hard to end sometimes.
2: Really brought it home. I loved it.
3: I love that intro and the real Billy Joel song. 1, 2, that's so cool.
4: I don't think I've eaten a pizza out in a restaurant in forever.
2: Huh.
4: I mean, like,
3: there's so many really good ones, and every city's got a local place.
4: Sure.
3: Or 10 that make their own.
4: It's just something you always either carry out or have delivered, I guess. I don't know.
3: There's something about eating it at a pizza place where it's right fresh. It's so much better, I think.
4: Okay, fair enough.
3: Yeah. Same thing with sushi.
4: I
3: hate to go sushi, but I'm off sushi anyway.
4: Yeah, you don't eat sushi
2: but
4: anymore.
2: But isn't the funnest, most fun that you do, you make pizzas at home with your kids, right?
3: Constantly.
2: Yeah.
3: It's now become constantly. A thing. I mean, it's every... if you've never done this, ladies and gentlemen... It's real simple. You go, you can even make the pizza dough yourself if you have an afternoon to kill. Huh. But you buy the sauce, you buy the dough, you spread it out, and you can make a nice $10 pizza for $40.
4: What do the kids put on their
1: pizza? Yeah, you fight about the toppings.
4: Yeah, what do they like?
2: Like gummy bears or
3: they
2: something?
3: Don't like the stuff I like.
1: Yeah, I know. Kids don't.
2: Mushroom. How do you like your pizza?
3: Mushroom, sausage, cheese, that's it.
2: No kidding. No pepperoni.
3: No, don't know.
4: What do the girls like?
3: Pepperoni.
4: See, I don't like pepperoni either. I'm with you.
1: I don't either.

0: I'm a big sausage. I like sausage.
1: I do. Yeah. Oh, yeah. Like the big
0: or grilled chicken.
1: Yeah. Now, that was an interesting survey. Thank you very much. And a great song, Pat Godwin.
2: Thank you.
1: Coming up, we have what?
0: Coming up, we have a lot of urine in the news. But before we get to that, a 30-year-old visitor from New Zealand was filmed jumping into the historic Trevi Fountain fully clothed as crowds nearby watched.
2: Where is this Trevi Fountain?
0: It's in Rome.
1: Three coins in a fountain.
2: Sometimes I play the role of the average listener.
1: You're saying the average listener is so stupid they don't know where that is?
2: I'm saying 50% of people don't know the Trevi Fountain.
3: I think it's higher.
2: Yeah. Well, it's got to be higher.
0: A TikTok video of the incident showed the
3: tourist. Everyone went to Paris to pick up his sister's cats.
0: Walking backward.
1: It was Milan, Italy, you loser.
3: Whatever.
2: Of all the things you over-explained, the Trevi Fountain is a given?
3: Yes.
2: God.
0: He runs and dives into the
2: you know
0: water.
2: Chick, you weren't here. You know what he taught us yesterday?
3: I can't imagine.
2: He told us what a party was. And everyone who's here will attest to that.
0: Yeah.
2: We were at a party. You see what that is. There was a party. Many people, some talking in groups, others standing with
4: sometimes liquor.
2: I swear.
0: Oh, yes, he did.
3: What's wrong with you?
4: Various hors d'oeuvres will be laid
3: out. No, seriously.
2: But everyone's born knowing the Trevi.
0: It was fine, $580.
3: 0 to 10, 10 being absolutely you just sit and moan and drool. How stupid do you think we are? 0 to 10. I want to know. 10 being the most stupid. What, we like a 5 to you, maybe a 3?
2: Even Oske, who will get fired up, was so resigned to him defining a party for us. This I'm going to quote Jeff Oske here, and this is how he said it. Yes, Tom, we know what a party is.
1: Contextually, I was entirely valid in my approach.
3: I'm going to contextualize you.
1: If you're going to Italy, Venice and Rome last on your list.
3: The Trevi Fountain, number one, huh?
1: No.
3: No?
1: Much more. You want to go to
2: last on your list. If you go to Italy, Rome should be last on your list.
0: Well, if you'd like it to be first on your list, we did have 3 spots open up on my trip.
1: Wait a minute. Christy's going to Italy. I'm trying to help Christy here.
0: Yeah,
1: please.
0: We are going from Rome to Milan.
1: This is a plug.
2: She saved you. You're not trying to help anybody.
0: Yeah, Colette Travel. Check us out. We do have 3 spots. It just opened up. So
3: huh?
0: If you want to go.
3: Okay.
0: Yeah.
3: And let me tell you about Simply Safe. Listen up. Let me walk you through a security system for your home. How about that? Well, no, I won't do that because I respect you.
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7: Chin Vagisil for the special feminine itch. 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

0: We have also a Matt Fulcher on here. Matt, I know you're a rap fan. Do you curse a lot in your...
1: Well, you know, on the radio, they take out all the curse words, which means they take out all the words. You know what I mean?
0: Oh, sure, for the rap song. Sure.
1: 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It's like, I'm going to you up so bad. Going up in the to your mother, man. And after that, I'm going to your mother, sister, going up, up, nip, nip, nip, nip, nip. Not even going to kiss her.
2: 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Yeah. Right here.
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4: Welcome back to the Bob and Tom Show, and or as we like to call it, elitist hour. Here's Christy Lee at the news desk.
5: Hi.
4: There's Pat Godwin.
6: Hey, Chick.
4: Hey, Pat. There's Josh Arnold.
7: Hi there.
4: Hi there. There's Ace Cosby.
8: Howdy.
4: Howdy. I'm Chick. Hello, Tom.
9: A couple quick things. First off, Christy just announced that she's got three new openings on her trip to Italy.
5: Yeah.
9: That's cool.
4: It's Italy.
9: Italy. That'll be great.
5: Yeah, if you want to go, September.
9: While I'm at it.
4: How do you feel about the term eye ties?
5: What?
4: They call Italians eye ties?
5: I've never heard that before.
4: Yeah. Well, World War II is very... I'm not sure how negative it is, but...
9: No, they didn't.
4: What are you, an eye tie? Yes, if you want to talk,
9: let's just go on a list. We'll go We'll go around. We'll start with you. Negative terms about negative terms about for Italians. Josh, go ahead.
7: Spaghetti slurpers, Christy.
4: Well done, my friend.
5: Oh, well, I know so, but I'm not gonna...
9: If you want to go with...
4: You want to hear about the tire business they started?
9: Christy, how does one... If you have three spots opening up on the trip, how does one apply?
5: Colette Travel, yes. Colette Travel, and I think we still have it up on our website. I'll make sure.
9: Okay.
4: I better hit my knee in a
5: You don't want to come with me?
4: Sit in a dark room and just pound my feet with a big ball-peen hammer and stuff.
9: Please.
4: No, if logistically, it just wouldn't work out, but I'd love to go, of course.
5: I would wonderful really, human being.
4: Yeah, I would really love to go.
9: Now, I was attempting to get a couple quick announcements out. Coming up on May 30th, Pat Godwin will be at Shakespeare's in Kalamazoo, Michigan.
10: Yes. Yes.
4: Do you have a special Shakespeare song? You should write one if you don't.
6: I'll have one prepared, yeah.
4: Okay.
9: Et tu, Brute?
6: To be there or not to be there.
9: Oh, that's nice.
6: That is the question.
9: So you can see Patty G live. Also, Pat's Dry Bar special will be emerging sometime in June. Is that
6: first
9: correct?
6: Week of June, yeah.
4: It'll be coming in June.
9: Just like Johnny Cash, you're coming in June.
4: Oh, jeez.
6: Why didn't you?
4: That's rock solid.
9: Thank you very much. I also wanted to say we have reopened the pop-up store, and I was just handed the inventory. You can go to bobandtom.com and see this stuff. We've got a special shirt in honor of the forthcoming 110th running of the Indy 500. Very cool shirt. We've got tank tops.
4: Look at those.
5: Look at that tank top.
9: We have a high-vis neon yellow shirts. Oh, there they are.
6: Very nice.
9: I love that one on the left with the microphone. That's a cool.
6: That's a great design.
9: And there's even a Bob and Tom trucker hat.
5: If you're a runner,
9: That's cool.
5: You need that.
9: Anyway, that's right now at bobandtom.com. The pop-up store has popped up. Now, we return to...
7: Some odd choices.
9: The news desk with... All right. Or we could do a musical hunk. I got an idea here.
4: Oh, you got an idea. Hey, everybody. Tom has an idea.
9: Yeah, well, we were talking with the closed-minded Josh Arnold.
4: I'm the one who threw out my eye ties.
9: Christy mentioned that there's a... we were talking about graduation speeches.
5: Yes.
9: And they're very tough to do because a million topics have been covered. And, you know, hey, kids, go change the world. It's tough. It's a tough gig. I know I've had to do it, and it's not easy. But you mentioned Eric Church did one, the fine singer. Eric's been in our studio.
5: He did it at North Carolina, and it was very unique.
9: Yeah, it's an unusual approach, and he did a nice job.
4: You're not going to talk to her about using the term very unique?
9: There aren't levels of uniqueness.
5: I know.
9: It's one of a kind
5: as soon as
9: not,
5: I said it, I knew I'd screwed up like every other day.
9: But I think it's fair to say it was a unique approach. Yeah.
7: Apparently, there are levels of prickdom.
4: Oh, yeah.
5: Well, we agree.
4: And he is on another level.
9: Thank you. I consider apex prickdom.
5: Uh-huh.
9: That's
4: well, you consider correct.
9: Okay. So I mentioned that you were poo-pooing Mr. Church's music.
7: Not for me.
9: Not for you. That's fine.
7: Yeah, that's okay.
9: That's okay.
7: I know he's wildly popular.
9: A lot of the stuff you don't care for, I don't care for, but a lot of stuff I like, you don't, et cetera, et cetera.
5: That makes the world go round, Tom.
4: Is there some guy called Arthur Synagogue, you think?
5: What?
6: Well, I don't know. There's an Eric Church, right?
4: Right. Why wouldn't there be?
9: Wow. I didn't get that.
4: At least Artie Temple.
7: There's a Chapel Roan.
9: There's Ted Templeman.
4: Ted Templeman.
9: The producer of Van Halen and the Doobie Brothers.
4: Sure.
9: We're off topic.
5: Yes,
9: the
5: we
9: point
5: are.
9: I was trying to get to, Josh, and then I mentioned that I had been to a concert with another artist I don't think you're a big fan of, Morgan Wallen.
7: No, I've given him a chance.
9: Okay, have you? Oh, I didn't. Okay.
7: And yeah.
9: I've been playing this one song over and over again in my car.
4: Uh-huh. Well, that's nice.
5: Good
4: luck to you listening to that in your car. I appreciate that.
9: I just think it's a perfect song and the perfect arrangement. It's a story song that tells an entire story in less than 2 minutes.
7: Okay.
9: I'll play a little taste of it for you.
4: Is that right?
7: Yeah. I'll give you my honest opinion.
9: Okay. Here we go. Here we go.
8: 20 cigarettes.
7: Couldn't be out faster.
9: 20 cigarettes.
7: That is my honest opinion.
4: And is that auto-tune?
7: Process? That is absolutely not for me.
4: Yeah, yeah. I'm not a fan of the
9: 20
4: auto-tune.
9: Cigarettes and I lit me one. Oh, it's a great song. And the guy, he ends up banging the girl in the back
7: does
9: of
7: not matter,
9: pickup truck.
7: The content?
4: I don't care if he has some recipe to retire on $10 million a day in that song. I'm not listening.
7: I'm glad that you like it. I am.
5: That voice, you like that?
9: I love that song.
7: I don't like, that's just not my style.
5: Did Ella Langley open for
9: him? Yeah, she was great. She's amazing.
5: She won a bunch of awards the other night.
9: You know who she is?
5: Saw that at the CMAs?
4: I don't.
9: Did you like Linda Ronstadt back in the day?
5: Or whatever.
4: Sure.
9: She's got a voice at that same
4: level. I think I liked Ronstadt more than you did.
9: At that same level. Yeah, she's great. But
4: that's a bold
9: statement. I thought you'd like that, Josh.
7: No, I mean, I told you I don't like Morgan Wallen. So that is absolutely Morgan Wallen.
9: Okay.
5: All his songs sound like that.
9: No, they don't.
4: That was more Morgan Wallen-y than
5: that was a whiny one.
7: Can you name another Morgan song other than that?
9: My favorite one was his first hit, "Chasing You." I love that song too.
5: The whiny Wallen.
9: I don't think he's. I,
7: by the way, we are in the minority.
5: I know he's very popular.
6: He's very popular. Yeah.
5: Very we are in the minority,
7: and that's totally cool. I'm glad it's out there.
9: Yeah. For I enjoyed
7: folks
9: it.
7: Folks to enjoy.
9: Now. Oh, the next news story we have, I think we can also disagree about that immediately.
4: Oh, good.
9: Our topic is?
5: Urine.
9: Uh-huh.
5: Some health experts say men should be wiping after they urinate.
9: I disagree.
7: We've heard this before, and they say this particularly for uncircumcised men.
5: Professor Christopher Bunker.
9: Now, are we allowing uncircumcised men in our country now?
4: How many times?
6: They had a year to get it done.
4: You know, the classic is shake it more than twice. Shake it more than twice, you're playing with it, of course.
9: I've told you about my...
4: Josh, how many times you shook it and things got carried away?
6: Every single time.
4: Every single time.
9: Now, when you're at a urinal that has the dividers...
4: Yeah?
9: Do you hit the divider with it, or do you just shake it loose?
4: I'm not capable of what you're talking about, but I admire your chutzpah to go ahead and do it. Yeah.
9: Always hit the divider on the right.
7: Oh, that's the etiquette.
9: Yeah. Because you dress left. I think everyone knows that.
4: Is there there's an epidemic of urinals being out of order, at the Dallas-Fort Worth Airport. Yeah,
5: I'm sorry to hear that.
4: I'm going to say 75% out of order.
5: Weird.
4: Yeah.
5: A dermatologist.
4: So then you just pee on the floor. Oh.
5: Specializing in the male genitals, Mr. Professor Christopher Bunker.
9: Wait a minute.
4: I am Mr. Professor.
9: Wait a second. Hello. So he's a dermatologist, skin guy.
5: Yes.
9: But he specializes in the genitals.
5: Yes. He explained
9: what happened to you in college that you chose that as your focus?
4: Well, I was thinking of going anus.
9: And then
4: I bet it's very
9: then I ended up Then they ended up going north, ended up taint. No, wait a second. I could go sack and...
7: I think Christie's lost the will to live.
9: Sack and shaft.
5: I am so ready
9: By the
5: to
9: way,
5: leave.
9: Sack and shaft is a great restaurant. They have a drive-thru.
7: It's better than you'd think.
5: Dr. Bunker
9: they give you
5: said...
9: a sack of chicken.
4: Try it again.
5: We now have strong evidence that retained urine on the penis is cause of yeast infections.
4: It's not doctor, it's Mr. Doctor.
5: Whatever. Mr. Professor Doctor.
4: Okay, yes.
5: He's a professor, a doctor, or Mr.
4: Yep.
7: Please, Mr. Sorry. Professor Doctor was my father.
6: You can't say God.
5: What the hell is dysuria?
7: Does it say?
4: That's a urine.
5: It causes dysuria, tightening of the foreskin.
9: Yeah, but you have two surias.
7: At least the uromycetosis.
5: Penile cancer.
4: It's fatal.
9: So this is this must just be for uncircumcised people.
5: The best advice, he said, is pass urine with the foreskin fully retracted, empty the bladder, then gently squeeze the male member a few times to expel any remaining urine.
4: And that's where things go out of control.
5: After that, dry the area with dry toilet tissue, not wet wipes.
9: I just blow on the tip like a revolver at a shootout.
7: And then you spin it and put it back in your pants?
9: Yeah, then I put it back in the holster. No, this has to just be for the uncircumcised.
5: Well,
9: right?
5: If you hurt, it doesn't say that anywhere until you get to the best advice part. So, unfortunately...
9: So, you have to grab a tissue on your way in, right?
5: Yeah.
9: You can't be holding it, hanging out, and walk to over to the sink.
7: If you're at a public urinal.
5: Well, if you go into the stall.
7: You can use your shirt tail.
5: If you're uncircumcised, go into the stall.
9: But going into the stall, I need gloves.
4: I thought you wiped yours off on your socks. Is that
7: Of
9: course, you could do that.
5: If you're worried about sitting on public toilets, health experts say there are germier places to worry about, Tom.
4: Oh, yeah. Prostitutes' floor.
7: Sure.
5: Molecular biologist Dr. Lottie Tajuri.
9: Don't you mean, Mrs. Dr. No. Lottie Tajuri?
7: Her maiden name is Da.
5: This is your fault for... Never mind.
7: La-di-da.
5: La-di-da. You know she got that, right?
4: Oh, that's my Diane Keaton impersonation.
9: La-di-da.
5: She explained.
4: This movie's brilliant. Okay.
5: That healthy skin offers a protective barrier from germs that could be on a toilet seat. A recent study showed public toilet seats often have fewer microbes than other spots in public bathrooms like door handles, faucet knobs, and flush levers. We've all talked about this.
4: Well, microbes are sly. They don't like being out in the open like that on a toilet seat.
5: Yeah.
9: That's why I like when they have the paper towels. Then you don't have to touch the door handle.
7: Sure.
5: Right.
9: Think about the flushing lever.
7: Right.
9: On a toilet. Yeah,
5: that's
9: thing
5: what she says.
4: Have you ever done this? Have you ever waved your hand in front of a paper towel dispenser thinking it was a wave your hand?
9: Of course.
7: Absolutely.
4: And it's not a wave your hand paper towel
7: dispenser. Same with holding my hands under the sink.
4: Yeah.
7: Why isn't this working?
5: Oh,
7: I have to turn.
4: Have you ever had a guy, as you're waving your hand in front of the paper towel dispenser, that's not come up behind you and go, just take the towel out? Yeah, that happened
9: to me. That'd be a good candid camera thing where you've got a hidden guy. And then someone walks up to the sink and they wave, nothing happens. They take three steps back, it comes on, they walk back up.
4: That'd be pretty good.
7: Oh, yeah, just driving them crazy.
4: And I demand to know what happened to the endless towel dispenser in the men's room. I don't know what you women were doing, but we had it. And I loved it. I love that.
5: What if it got all the way around and it was
9: probably too expensive to clean them in retrospect.
4: Oh, yeah, that's true. That's good. That's good.
9: But there's a place I go that has just all they have are the air hand dryers.
4: Right.
5: Yeah.
9: And it's not physically possible to dry your hands. It gives you like 10 seconds of air.
5: I'm a big fan of the Dyson ones.
4: I was just going to say the Air Blade.
5: Yeah,
4: like the Air Blade.
7: Those are effective.
5: They are very effective. Okay. A lot of movie theaters have them.
7: They do.
5: Yeah, I like them. Yeah.
9: So what does the doctor say to do when you're...
5: Recommends good hygiene, wash your hands properly after using the bathroom, paper towels to dry your hands, and sanitizing your phone if you brought it into the bathroom with you. How germs can spread... Cuts and scrapes on your skin that allow bacteria to get in. So if you have a cut on your butt, don't sit on the seat. There you go.
7: Cut on your butt.
9: Cut on your butt. Isn't that a song that Pat does? What?
5: Cut on your cut butt.
4: No, that's Morgan Wallen.
9: Cut on your butt. That's Coke on the Boat. I'm sorry.
5: Don't touch your face after going to the bathroom. Breathing in particles, either from toilet plumes.
9: Okay.
5: Or hand dryers.
9: See, that's...
5: That'll hold your breath.
9: You've seen that video where they somehow get... They can show you the toilet plume.
5: Oh, yeah.
9: And it flushes, and it looks like this a huge fountain spraying the room.
5: Yeah. Toilet water splash is also a problem, she said, you should watch out for. So there you go.
7: All right.
9: Now, if you do the courtesy flush?
7: I do.
4: Well, yeah.
7: And I'm not worried about that plume, and I feel like this story has proven it to me. I'm not worried about that plume hitting my butt cheeks.
5: Right.
7: Because healthy skin will not, the microbes, no effect.
5: That's why you have skin.
7: Right.
5: To protect it.
4: You know, skin's the body's largest organ.
9: Mm-hmm. Do you wear goggles in the bathroom?
4: Yeah. Yeah, all the time. Yeah.
9: You don't want to get a sty.
4: As a matter of fact, if I forget my goggles, I don't go.
7: Yeah, that's smart.
9: You know that poem, There Once Was a Man from Nantucket?
7: I do.
9: You know who wrote that? I found it.
7: Who's the author of that?
9: E.E. Coli.
7: I had no idea.
9: The small lowercase e's.
7: Yes, yeah, oh, sure.
9: I think everyone knows that. Time to check in with Christy Lee and talk a little bit about that great automobile you have.
5: No one likes having to make a choice. 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
9: One of the cool things you're going to see at the Indy 500 is that horsepower boost they have with the hybrids.
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9: Who would have thought? 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
4: Hey, welcome back to the Bob and Tom Show. We are in the O'Reilly Auto Parts Studios. That is Christy Lee at the news desk.
5: Hi.
4: Well, you're a chipper.
5: I'm almost out of here.
7: Well, my we'll try not to take that person.
4: Too. There's Pat Godwin.
6: Hey, Chick.
4: Hey, man. There's Josh Arnold.
7: Hi.
4: Did you hear what Christy said?
5: My daughter just got home. I can't wait to go see her.
4: There's Ace Cosby.
16: Hello.
4: I'm Chick McGee. Hello.
7: Well, that'll be a different tune next week, won't it? Finally, my daughter's out of here.
5: No. I love having them home.
4: Both of them. Which is your favorite?
5: I don't have a favorite. They're both great.
9: I got Christy just announced that she's taking a bunch of folks to Italy.
5: Yeah,
4: against their will.
5: They're not against their will.
9: Got this. Dear Bob and Tom Show, my wife and I are trying to decide to vacation in Pisa, Italy, or Dublin, Ireland. Can't make up our minds. I'm leaning toward Pisa. That's very funny. That's very funny, sir. Now, if people want to go with you, there's three spots.
5: There are three spots left, and I'm finding out right now where to find out more information.
4: Why wouldn't you move to Pisa and open up a donkey dealership and call it Pisa Ass? Why wouldn't you do that?
7: Yes.
4: That's just for the T-shirts alone.
9: Yeah. Oh,
4: yeah. Pizza ass. You'll save more at Pizza Ass. Look at this donkey.
7: Your donkey needs.
4: Never ridden. Tame as the day is long. No?
5: You guys are funny.
9: Now, we have to go back over that way where you'll see Christy Lee sitting, getting ready to leave. What have you got?
5: Scientists hope to tap into human urine as a sustainable and energy-efficient fertilizer.
4: Ah.
5: Knowing that our pee contains most of the essential nutrients for plants, including...
4: Nitrogen.
5: Thank you. Yeah. Phosphorus and potassium.
4: Oh, yeah.
5: Researchers have developed a way to concentrate urine into a fertilizer-rich stream using forward osmosis. Oh, that's much different than reverse osmosis.
4: I don't know what about it. but the term forward osmosis makes me dizzy.
5: Yeah.
9: What's the difference?
5: Low energy. One is forward, one is backward.
4: Well, you don't want backward osmosis.
7: No. Yeah. Oh, my God.
4: You might turn into a single cell and being on an
5: reverse
4: ocean.
5: Reverse osmosis? You probably have that in
9: your
5: water.
9: I have that in my sink. Yeah. It's
5: the low energy.
9: This is for urine.
5: Yeah.
9: The guy that figured this out must be a whiz.
7: That was cute.
5: The low energy.
4: real cute. Hey,
9: this is on the fly, my friend.
7: That one wasn't
9: the urine.
4: On the fly.
7: On the fly.
5: Scientists hope the low-energy process will allow them to remove the water from urine while retaining high levels of nutrients, and they'll be able to use them for fertilizer. Would you use we use manure right now. Why not urine?
4: Yeah, but
9: not human.
4: People manure won't work, right?
5: No.
4: Or
5: it's cow
4: it?
5: Manure.
4: Will
5: but
4: it?
9: Oh, did you see the video of the...
4: I wrote it. What?
9: I think it was a truck. I think it was a... what do they call the honey wagons?
4: Yeah. Mm-hmm. Clean out to Port-a-Johns.
9: That got hit by the train?
4: I did.
7: Oh, my gosh.
4: It was all over my timeline.
7: Did it explode?
9: Yeah.
4: Yeah. And the driver's okay, but he was...
7: Thank goodness
4: for
7: that.
4: He was pretty badly hurt.
9: Yeah, it was... they need to mark some of these intersections a little better.
5: Yeah.
9: Yeah, it's rough.
7: Train?
9: I mean, it looks, it almost looks like a movie effect because you
7: bet.
9: Can see everything flying.
4: Well, now, isn't that...
9: And it's and there was a railroad a fanatic that was just watching.
4: Doesn't...
9: it really hit the fan.
4: Doesn't...
9: spectator.
6: Railroad fanatic.
4: Shouldn't the driver have seen the train tracks?
5: You would have thought.
9: I think that there were some woods
4: to
9: his left.
4: You're going to defend
9: this
4: guy.
9: I mean, they
4: yeah.
9: need to have, you know, bells and red things.
7: They should have lowering barriers and bells.
9: I don't think they'll go off. There wasn't one
4: And you'd
9: one.
4: Still drive right through it.
5: Have you
4: what
5: seen
4: the
5: video?
4: Hell was that?
5: Have you seen the video of the hippopotamus at the zoo? There's a mom, and she's got her little toddler, and they're standing there, and the hippopotamus is looking at him, and she's like, oh, look at the cute hippo. And there's no glass barrier. It's just they're pretty close,
4: fence.
5: Is what I'm saying.
9: Oh,
5: like
9: no.
5: And the hippo turns around and just, when hippos go.
4: Oh,
9: They spin the tail.
5: And it's all over them. It's horrific. Yeah.
9: Yikes. Very cute. Josh, is this the train here? Josh, look up there. There's the truck coming out of the woods there.
4: And there's the driver magooing around.
9: Yeah. And then, boom.
5: Oh, gosh. Is that guy okay?
6: Is he alive? That was
4: he's alive, but he was
9: look at
4: him.
9: I mean, there's
4: badly injured.
9: Liquid manure pouring everywhere. It's a cool train.
4: Where did that train come from? This should be this is a...
5: Those woods were pretty... there should have been a crossing
9: There's no barrier there.
5: Yeah.
4: No gate, no whistles, no bells.
9: No, it's the ones where you see the people go around the gate.
5: Ugh.
4: Sure.
9: I don't feel bad for them. If you're that stupid, guess what?
5: Yeah.
9: If you can't your time's
4: pay
9: up.
4: Attention, you get that close to a railroad track and you're not aware a train is right there, why don't you stop?
7: How were there no... I've never seen that, even in the most rural areas.
4: They don't all have crossing signs.
7: Man.
5: Yeah.
4: That's true.
7: Well, you guys have all seen it. I have not.
4: It's hard to believe. Don't you find it hard to believe, Tom, that someone has never seen a railroad crossing without a sign on it?
9: There are many of them.
4: I've seen them all the time.
9: They
4: must be really stupid.
9: What we were talking about was... this guy's going to make fertilizer out of human urine. Is that the idea here?
5: Mm-hmm.
4: Why not?
5: Why not?
9: Okay.
4: Let's grind us up and make Soylent Green. Let's get this over with.
7: Mm-hmm.
4: Check it out. I'm getting my stuff. I'm getting out of here.
5: A retired electrician is spending his time building supersized versions of everyday household items.
9: Love this.
5: Mr. Steve Wainwright creates huge sculptures of dice, playing cards, electrical plugs, padlocks, even a retractable measuring tape.
7: Isn't that amusing?
5: Nicknamed Mr. Big Stuff.
4: Uh-huh.
5: The 62-year-old is
4: Mr.
5: now...
4: Mr. Big Stuff! Who do you think you are?
5: Has now made 20 installations.
4: This is a pencil...
16: But it's 6 feet tall.
17: See? It's bigger.
5: And he has a 5 foot tall, 3 foot tall cassette tape.
17: No.
5: Yeah.
9: He's got a nice store.
5: Where is this? It
4: you
5: doesn't
4: be
5: say
4: kidding
5: where.
4: Me.
7: In hell.
6: Bigville.
9: You've ever seen the Big and Tall hardware store? It's right next to the Big and Tall store. You see.
4: I can only use the Big and Tall hardware.
7: I like when people retire and you just, that's it.
4: Yeah.
7: They don't bother the world with things like this.
9: It's fun.
7: Of course.
2: And then I made a ruler. This would
9: be a good Hallmark movie.
5: Oh, my God, with the Hallmark.
9: Then he meets a lady that just makes little tiny stuff. Look, you made a giant stool. I made a little baby stool.
16: I have a microscopic.
7: At first glance, they have nothing in common.
2: What?
5: You didn't want to leave.
9: I'm going to do something like this when I retire.
5: What? You're going to make big things?
9: No, I'm going to be in my basement doing a show just like this, but I'll just have dummies of you guys.
5: You're doing it now.
4: Yeah, yeah. Only we're still here.
5: We are still here. There'll
9: be puppet versions of you. I'll press the button.
5: That's why you had the puppets made, isn't it? Admit it.
9: That'd be very handy. Thanks so much for joining us. These are the O'Reilly Auto Parts Studios. 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
23: A bar has human ears nailed to the walls. Don't pass out there. And if your homemade Jell-O has some goldfish in it, you used the wrong bowl. And there are phrases you must learn to avoid. Phrases like that. Badge looks stupid, and I can prove these shoes are fireproof. Get drunk with dignity. Try not to drool on bikers. Don't moon a nun unless you've got a real good reason. Don't get romantically involved with farm machinery. Get drunk with dignity.
24: I recently got married, and had a boy. Yeah. And my wife changed her name. I know some women have a problem with that. But I wanted her to have my old girlfriend's name.
5: So, she must really love you.
24: Call me old-fashioned, but... You know.
9: Hell, you got the tattoo. Why not?
24: My wife actually got pregnant on her wedding night.
25: Oh, she did?
24: Yeah. What? Not by me. Oh. It was a crazy night. But either way, I'm getting a brother, so...
0: Yeah. Oh, my God.
24: Yeah. I don't think her parents like me, though, because apparently when you meet someone's mother, you're not supposed to hug her and go, oh, yeah.
0: I did a show at my brother's fraternity last time I was there, and they're all giving me the ideas, like how to, when they drink, how they get around. Because they know they know drinking and driving is wrong. Mm-hmm. So they have this thing where they get really drunk, and then they walk to Domino's, order a pizza. And then when they go to deliver it, they ask the guy for a ride. That's a good idea.
1: Home in 30 minutes or less.
0: The drinking and driving is the designated driver is a good idea. But what always amazes me about that is they give these designated drivers coffee all night. They're like, you have another cup of coffee. Hey, Bob, that's a designated driver. Hey, that's a good thing what you do with your friends. Here's another cup of coffee. Have a soda. Here's another. Not better off than someone that's had a six pack. They get pulled over. They're wired out of their gourd. Like, officer, I'm the designated driver. I think you got to take care of these people. The cop's like, why don't you let the guy in the back puking drive? You can run ahead of the car and make sure it doesn't hit anything.

0: then I figured that's I didn't need to write anymore.
1: 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A moment of frivolity.
2: With us in the studio, comedian Emo Phillips. Emo is here with us.
3: I have two CDs. Mm-hmm. No, one CD, but it's a double.
2: Yeah.
3: I had two albums, which became very scarce in the 90s because of that whole skeet shooting craze. And now they're on one easy to burn CD.
4: Mm-hmm. Nice.
3: It's only $9.95.
4: Can't beat that.
3: You can't beat that with it's a bargain at half the price.
4: No.
3: Yeah. It's good. There's no swearing on it.
4: No.
3: So you can pass them out to the kids what's the next holiday?
5: Thanksgiving.
3: Yeah.
4: Actually, Veterans
3: Day. My childhood obesity.
4: Yep.
3: Mm-hmm. Yeah, I'm excited about Thanksgiving.
4: I'm
3: going to see my mom.
4: Nice.
3: Well, I got to go up to the attic anyway.
4: Wow.
3: I'm having two Thanksgivings this year. I was in Canada in October. I guess they started abusing their Indians 6 weeks early. I like Thanksgiving. Yeah. There's always like a 600-pound aunt, you know, like with a mustache and a boil, and she gives you a big sloppy kiss. But mm-hmm. when you try to go further with her, she's a tease.
2: Yeah. Emo Phillips is our guest. And I just wanted to mention those classic albums from Emo, now available on his website, because those are terrific. Emo is one of the greatest writers in American comedy and a terrific stand-up, and he's graced us with his presence this morning. I wanted to get momentarily serious. Emo was one of the first guys ever to come in here that had posted video on a website many years ago before I'd ever heard about that. And Emo walked in one day and said, oh, yeah, by the way, I've got this video on my website. And, of course, now everyone does that all the time.
4: Mm-hmm.
2: Emo's been involved in a bunch of huge projects. And the Meet the Parents movie was based on a project that Emo had done. And let me ask you this, Emo. Have you ever considered doing any projects outside of the world of comedy?
3: I don't know. You know? Like Woody Allen once famously said in an interview that when you do comedy films, you're never sitting at the grown-ups table. Of course, then he never would have met his wife. I never met Woody Allen. I used to live in New York. Sometimes I miss it so much I'll fill my humidifier with urine. Never met him.
2: What else do you do? I mean, do you go to movies? Do you go to play video games? Are you
3: I was at the movies in L.A. And this mm-hmm. is kind of a cool story.
4: It
3: was at the Sunset 5 Cinema, mm-hmm. and I'm watching The Departed. It's like a midnight show.
4: Yeah.
3: And I turn around to tell the people behind me to shut up. It's Jack Nicholson and Leonardo DiCaprio.
4: Really?
3: Then I realized I'd been facing the wrong direction.
1: Hey, don't say we didn't warn you. There's laughter ahead.
6: You guys want to grab lunch?
7: We can't go anymore.
6: Holy
7: That's
6: cow.
7: A good day's work, everybody.
1: This is Bob and Tom Radio.
2: With us in the studio, comedian Emo Phillips. Movies, video games. You don't strike me as being a video game.
3: No, I don't like the video games that kids play. Mm-hmm. You know, I think kids should play authentic games.
4: Yeah.
3: You know, like when I was, you ever play the bug game on long car trips? You stick your head out the window and open your mouth and see how many bugs you could swallow.
4: Once
3: I swallowed like 100 in 2 minutes, and my sister's all, ooh, you cheated, you know, because they were in that bird.
4: Said,
3: show me the rules.
2: Emo Phillips is our guest. I know that you write all the time, but what else do you do? Do you have any hobbies, anything of interest that we haven't covered?
3: What do I do? Wait, I'm on... Sorry. I couldn't hear myself.
2: Oh, that's okay.
3: Thank you. As they say, speech separates us from the animals, and electrified, amplified speech from the Amish.
4: Yeah, that's true.
2: Uh-huh.
3: Hobbies? I don't know. I don't really have any hobbies.
6: No, no, you don't collect anything. You don't.
2: You play the clarinet. I know that.
3: Play the clarinet. Mm-hmm.
7: And yeah, but he doesn't enjoy it.
3: I like to go to jazz clubs. Uh-huh. Nothing I like better than listening to some pothead practice scales for 6 hours.
6: Yeah. Mm-hmm.
2: I'm having trouble envisioning you as a human being, Emo. You're such an odd. I mean, let me.
8: You have such a way with me.
6: You mean?
2: Let me rephrase that.
6: Daily activities.
2: Yes, I'm sorry. I have trouble envisioning Emo
6: on a day to day basis.
2: Yes, in a grocery store. As a homeowner, I can't imagine you buying a car.
3: Oh, I was at the Chrysler dealership pricing cars, and they grabbed away my spray paint. Don't get me started on supermarkets.
6: No,
2: oh, really?
3: I was at the produce section. I thought, okay, is this a good melon or a bad melon? And I thump it, and the stuff spurts out, and it goes on the floor, and this old lady slips and cracks her head. I thought, bad melon.
6: Yeah.
2: Now, Emo, you mentioned that you live in Greater Los Angeles now.
3: Los Angeles.
2: Are you an apartment dweller or a homeowner?
3: I have a house.
2: Sex, I just can't imagine you getting it together to have a house.
8: Is it decorated?
3: Well, it's my mom's house. I'm living with her.
2: Oh yeah.
3: I caught my mom going through my socks and underwear, and it tickled.
2: I know it. Now, do you... we'll see, if it's a house, then you presumably you have neighbors. Do you get along with your neighbors? Nice neighbor?
3: I hate my neighbor.
6: Really?
3: You think you're weird.
6: Yeah.
3: I phoned my neighbor, and I said, hi, it's Emo. I'm in bed trying to take a nap. I know it's an imposition. Could you turn down the stereo? You'll find my front door unlocked.
1: Bob and Tom. Well-meaning, but...
9: Yeah, they're all messed up.
1: More than slightly confused.
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1: Hello and welcome to the wildly successful Mr. Obvious Show. I'm your host, Mr. Obvious. Let's take a call. Hello, Mr. Obvious Show.
2: Hello, is this Mr. Obvious?
1: Speaking.
2: Hi, Mr. Obvious. Long-time listener, first-time caller. I just want to say, first of all, I really love your show. Really enjoy listening to it. I think you do a great job.
1: Well, kind words indeed. And thank you, caller, for calling the Mr. Obvious Show.
2: No, Mr. Obvious?
1: Yes?
2: Here's my problem.
1: Oh, okay.
2: Well, thing is, I think I got some kind of animal trapped in my house.
1: Oh, yeah, like a pest problem or
2: yeah,
1: something?
2: Yeah, well, it's even bigger than that. I think it's some kind of critter that's trapped down underneath my sink somewhere.
1: Oh, my. Now, do you live in a rural section of town?
2: Yeah, as a matter of fact, I do. I live on the outskirts of town here. And, well, here's the thing. I think it's caught underneath my sink, and I've opened the doors and my cabinets there and looked underneath, and I can't find it anywhere. But I can hear him down there making noise.
1: Oh, you say you got a critter and you can hear him. Now, what kind of sound does he make, caller?
2: Well, it's kind of a growling, kind of well, I'll try to imitate it for you. It's kind of like... kind of like that.
1: This is under your sink in your kitchen?
2: Yeah. It sounds like you might be caught down there in the pipes.
1: Now, this is not uncommon for your rurally located homes to have a raccoon or a possum under the house. Now, you say he might be stuck in the pipes?
2: Yeah, that's what it seems like because, in fact, I think that's how he's living there. He seems to eat stuff that my wife throws away down the sink after dinner. She'll wash the leftovers down the sink. After we get done eating, I think that's what he's eating, because I can hear him down there growling and chewing.
1: Huh. What was the sound again, caller?
2: Well, it's she'll put the stuff down there in the sink and run the water, and then you can hear him. It's kind of going, kind of like that.
1: Huh. Now, is there anything else that corresponds with the growling that your wife does there in the kitchen?
2: Well, it does seem like it usually happens whenever she tries to turn the light on. Yeah, there's a light switch there, and she'll try to turn it on. Thing is, the light don't come on. I think the light bulb must be burnt out or something, but I can't even find a place to change the light bulb on it. Anyway, she'll try to turn that light switch on, and you can hear him down there just... seems to make him mad as anything.
1: This is in the kitchen under the sink, right?
2: Yeah. Yep. And, you know, I figure he's caught in the pipes.
1: Right.
2: So I figured, try to get him out of there. Well, I reached down there with my hands when I heard him growling. And I mean, that thing about ripped my fingers off. Bit into me. Boy, it hurt.
1: Well, I think I know what your problem is, caller. It's a garbage disposal.
2: So, is that something like a raccoon?
1: No, caller, it's,
2: No, something littler, like a mouse.
1: No, caller, it's a machine that's hooked to your drain pipe there under your sink that chews up food that makes it rinse right down the pipe there. It's an actual machine. It's not an animal at all.
2: Huh.
1: Yeah, that's what it is.
2: I never made the connection. Get rid of the garbage.
1: There you go.
2: Sounds like a critter.
1: I know, it's not a critter. So thanks for calling, though, caller.
2: Mr. Obvious?
1: Yes.
2: You're a lifesaver.
1: Thank you. That'll do it for this week's show. Thank you, and good luck from everyone here on the Mr. Obvious Show.
3: Lightning in a bottle, huh? Hello! Yes, I'm alive. Yes, I'm fine. My goodness.
4: Hello.
3: It's the Bob and Tom Show. We're in the O'Reilly Auto Parts Studios. There's Christy Lee.
5: Hello.
3: Tom, don't you feel like you have to go into Christy and see her about some
5: HR problem?
3: Yeah, you're having it work.
6: Well, that's very official looking.
3: Yeah, it's very efficient and efficient. Uh-oh. There's Pat Godwin.
7: Hey, chick.
3: There's Josh Arnold.
8: Hello.
3: There's Ace Cosby.
9: Hey.
3: Hey, indeed. I am Chick McGee. And I'm back, and I'm bored, I'm broken, I'm back.
6: That's good. We got to explain why we opened up with a little bit of Mr. Obvious.
3: Yes.
6: This is a nice letter from PJ. Not that PJ or that PJ, but a new guy.
3: Not our PJ.
6: Not neither of our PJs. We were talking about hot dogs a lot last week.
5: A lot.
6: We have... believe it or not. They're in the news again today. But this letter from PJ begins, Jeff Oskey from your show is a genius. He deserves the Nobel Peace Prize for solving the proper way to get a perfect stadium hot dog at home. Now, you'll recall this involves a paper towel and 30 seconds of the hot dog and the bun in the microwave.
0: Right.
6: He goes, on another note, my wife and I met 5 years ago. On our first date, she asked what I listened to in the morning. I said, the Bob and Tom Show. She gloriously replied, me too. As if all the stars aligned at the perfect moment, we both simultaneously mentioned the Mr. Obvious Show garbage disposal episode. In honor of our third wedding anniversary today, please play this for us. Happy to, PJ.
0: That's so sweet.
6: That's very nice.
3: 3 years, huh? Won't be that long for till the divorce.
6: Hey. Oh.
3: I'm just saying.
5: 3 years is a good run.
3: Yes.
0: Mine's coming up in 4 days.
3: A divorce?
0: 3 years.
3: Oh, 3 years. Sorry.
0: Unless you guys know something I don't.
3: No, it's over 50%, right? I mean.
6: Yeah. Yeah. Not in 3 years.
0: Well, now wait a minute.
5: These are just the facts.
3: It might be 100% in this room.
0: 50% of mine. Well, never mind.
6: Now, we can move forward from this point. As we were exiting yesterday, we had a news story about jargon. Mm-hmm. The essence of the story was the people who tend to use a lot of jargon on the job, business-related stuff, tend to be morons. Yeah. Is that the conclusion?
0: Yeah, it was a study done at Cornell University. They developed the so-called corporate BS receptivity scale and a corporate BS generator to create phrases like, we will actualize a renewed level of cradle-to-grave creditationally. I can't even say that.
6: Yeah, it's such BS.
0: Creditationally. But anyway, they found that the statements alongside real quotes from Fortune 500 leaders when put in front of the workers who were more susceptible to corporate BS had lower scores on analytic thinking and a variety of intelligence tests. So,
6: and every job has its inside jargon or stuff like that. When we mentioned a couple of radio things, like, for example, we might say the board op.
3: Oh, okay.
6: That would be Ace, who's running the equipment. It's the board. We talked about carts. In fact, Chick, while you were gone, we installed a cart machine over here, these old-fashioned carts.
3: It had just been installed, and evidently we turn it on, and there's a wine.
6: Yeah, we're working on that. Yeah, we're going to get rid of that. All right. Something called dead air.
0: Mm-hmm.
6: That just means if we all stop talking or stop playing music or whatever, it would be very quiet out there. Yeah. You want to avoid that in radio, certainly. But lots of stuff. In any event, I was going over this with a member of our

0: part of one of his legs. He had an artificial limb, if you will. And just by Jody walked into the air booth, as we call it.
1: The room we broadcast
0: yes,
1: from.
0: Yes, this room here. just Venus thrust her hand out and said, "Hi, I'm Jody, Stumpy."
1: Actually, what she said was, "Hi, I'm Jody Stumpy." There wasn't a comedian.
2: There wasn't that pause, yes.
1: No, yeah, I assumed. Right. Imply she's calling him Stumpy.
3: I figured there was some narrative liberties.
1: I don't think her name being Stumpy, you didn't have to shove it down our throat. How you doing, Stumpy?
0: It's rather awkward in any event.
1: It's still just as awkward today, and none of the people involved are in the room right now.
0: But just talking about it, I don't know how I got from radio jargon into that topic, but I did.
1: Goodness.
0: Happy anniversary to PJ.
2: Yes, that's a sweet story.
0: Getting a little bit of the Mr. Obvious show out there. What's coming up in the sports scene?
1: We had game one of the Western Conference Finals last night, and Wembanyama is on a roll. Oklahoma City beaten in Oklahoma City last night, game one. The Western Conference Finals, 122-115 in double overtime. People are talking, calling this the game of the year in the NBA. Oh, double overtime.
0: Wow.
1: Yet to come. This is going to be a tough, amazing series. And in hockey last night, Alex Newhook, same as the old Hook, scored his second game seven winning goal of the postseason, 11-22, and the Canadiens, 3-2 win over the Sabres in Buffalo. Last night.
3: That's who Tom's rooting for.
1: You're rooting for the Canadiens?
0: Yeah, I've got a friend from Montreal.
1: No kidding.
3: The Habs.
1: Is his name Jacques? Is he a Jacques?
0: Actually, two. One of them is named Lamarck.
1: Lamarck?
0: Yeah.
1: Please tell me it's M-A-R-Q-U-E.
0: No, it's just Mark.
1: Okay.
0: Yes. Hmm. And the other one is named Jeff, but they're
2: Canadians.
0: One from Montreal, one from Toronto, and
2: don't say,
0: they're communicating with me a little bit about this because I know nothing about it, but just in honor of their fandom, I'm rooting for the Montreal Canadiens. It's been a while since the Canadian team won.
1: I'm a proud American. I don't know.
0: It's their sport.
1: Yeah. Did they invent? I don't wonder where hockey was invented.
3: But I don't know.
1: That might be like a caveman.
0: I would think Finland or something.
1: I would think hockey and showers. Cavemen invented those, right?
3: Probably.
1: Waterfalls.
2: Yeah.
1: And a ball and a stick on a frozen pond. You know?
0: Sure. Yeah. Now,
1: possibly where the waterfall for the shower was.
3: Yes.
1: Yeah.
0: What else is coming up in sports?
1: We've got a world record, and I was going to be snarky about it, but I have not really given it a quick look. An umpire who should be fired. We'll talk about that. Oh, and remember the celebration where the three outfielders from the Giants are getting in and
0: humping each other.
1: Well, there was a meeting. And they kind of have redone their celebration, but you know they're boys. They broke out the old one a couple days ago, and some people got upset again. Not NSFW, Tom. Not safe for work is what they're saying.
0: I mean, it looked like they were the three were hugging and humping each other at the same time.
1: Yes,
0: it wasn't
1: celebrating.
0: Subtle.
1: Celebrating
0: it wasn't
1: a win. And as Josh pointed out, it looks fun because there are three of them. Now, if it were just two, that's when I might have a problem with it.
3: All those two really like each other.
1: Yeah. Yes, they're congratulating each other. And we have balloons in our world record.
0: Okay.
1: And a turd wrench.
3: Oh,
0: and we need to hear about your trip.
1: Yes, I went to Dallas. I just hate the word Dallas.
3: Where is that, Texas?
1: Yeah. I saw the Eagles Saturday night in Arlington where the Rangers play. And it was supposed to be their last show ever is why I went. But they added...
0: They're going to go back to the Sphere.
1: The Sphere, and by God, I'm going to one of those,
2: there
1: too.
2: There you go.
1: So, yeah.
0: I saw the Eagles at the Sphere.
2: Might have to go with
0: great
2: you.
0: Show.
1: And I met the biggest fan of Chick McGee on the face of the earth at a Polo outlet store.
2: That's random.
1: And his name is David Smith. He's originally from England, I think, and now he lives in Dallas. And I was looking for a shirt, and he goes, "You're going to think this is weird, but you look exactly like, are you Chick McGee?" And I said, "Well, if I'm not, I'm wearing his underwear."
3: Yeah.
1: That's what I always tell him. That's a line.
0: What did he offer you for it?
1: He did not know. It was a wonderful exchange.
2: Oh, that's so sweet.
1: I put the picture up on Instagram and everything.
0: Yeah. That's nice.
1: And that's when all the hell broke

0: out is when, why are you so skinny? What happened, chick? Are you dying? I go, no, my cardiologist the team got together and go, we need to do something. And I did. And now people are mad because I lost weight. I feel Jonah Hill.
1: Yeah. I know. He takes a lot of unnecessary heat for that.
2: You know
1: that?
2: Great.
3: Have you dropped the size of underwear?
0: Two sizes, maybe almost three sizes.
3: I think it's time. Have you gotten rid of it yet?
0: I have.
2: You're not going to give away his underwear.
3: I got to give it away. I want to sell it. times are tough in the radio.
0: Nobody's going to buy my underwear.
3: Oh, I bet they would.
0: Anyway.
3: This David Smith guy might make it into a bedspread. I heard.
0: I had a lovely time.
1: All right. It's great.
0: They opened with Hotel California, by the way.
1: Opened with it?
0: You know you're going to be at a good concert when that's the first song.
3: Yeah, if they can follow that, they're pretty good.
0: And I'm amazed Henley play a lot of drums.
2: And Joe Walsh does that great solo set.
3: He does a whole bunch of solo stuff. Vince Gill is one of the greatest musicians on earth. Now he's in the Eagles. It's nice.
2: It is wonderful.
0: Deacon's a pretty good player. He was playing a lot of guitar.
3: Glenn Frey's son, right now, that's coming up. Also, we'll get some music out of Mr. Pat Godwin over there.
0: And I hired a woman. Other than that, nothing happened.
2: Was she good?
3: Patty G, you're still up and running with respect to a special show May 30th at Shakespeare's in Kalamazoo, Michigan.
4: Yes, sir. Looking forward to it.
3: Good. 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
11: I spent 18 months just learning to scamper again.
3: Wow.
11: It was another year before I could strap on the skis.
3: Wow.
11: That's a lifetime in this business. I was washed up. The only work I get anymore is at boat shows. Last week, I opened for Russell Johnson, the professor from Gilligan's Island. The professor, Larry.
16: Man, that's rough. I remember when you, me, Wolf Blitzer, Bernie Shaw, Judy Woodruff... Remember when we used to limo around to all the strip clubs after work on Friday night? Wow.
11: Those were some wild times. Did you know that Judy and I used to have a little thing?
16: No kidding.
11: Yeah, sometimes she would come over to my place because she liked to play with my nuts.
16: Wow. I thought she just used that line on me.
11: So, what do you say, Larry? Can you help me get my old job back at CNN?
16: Well, I don't know. The budget's pretty tight, man. We just hired Connie Chung.
11: Does she water ski? Or parasail? Which is something new I added to the act.
16: Look, I just can't promise anything.
11: Come on, Larry. Help a brother out. I haven't had a nut in 3 days.
16: I'm sorry, man. There's nothing I can do.
11: All right, then. I know where there's a couple of nuts I can help myself to.
16: Hey, what do you do? What do you... Don't go there! Stop it! Yikes! Yowz! Oh, he got there. Easy on the sack. Ow!
11: Promise you'll help, or I'll slit it open and bury him in the park. You'll never see him again.
16: All right, I promise. I promise. Holy crap. I'll be dipping the Hardy Boys in a warm back team bath tonight.
0: You! Hardy Boys.
16: Well, this is Larry King Live. Damn you. Come here, you little furry son of a...
17: Comedian Rick Schrader. You're talking about your ex-wife.
18: She was not big on approval. This is what I'm getting at in a roundabout way. Make sure you find the right person before you get married. Because the first time I got married, I looked and I thought I found that person who would tell me those five words every man longs to hear. Get off me, you're heavy. But are you done yet? That's one of us should be enjoying this. Of course, my personal favorite, when you're inside me, I feel nothing.
3: When you're inside me, I feel nothing. I have
18: That's
3: to
18: a
3: write
18: direct
3: that
18: quote. That is a direct quote.
3: Oh, wow.
18: Because we're working up there. I'm trying. Boy, I got it in myself that time. I think I'm on a... I'm on a roll here, women have such a hard time achieving orgasm. Maybe it's because you got a big, fat, sweaty guy on top of you. That would break my concentration.
3: Mark, you're a single guy.
19: Yeah, I tell you, though, it's tough because I got these neighbors behind me.
3: Really?
19: My neighbor, Gail, very...
3: Gail
19: is a woman who just moved. Her bedroom wall is right behind mine, and she has a new boyfriend.
3: Mm-hmm.
19: And I found this out. His name is Tom.
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0: Hey, welcome back to the Bob and Tom Show. 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
2: Hi, Chick.
0: Hi. There's Pat Godwin.
20: Hey, Chick.
0: How's it going, Pat?
20: Good, man. How about you?
0: Pat got a haircut yesterday.
20: Yeah.
0: Dapper. Nice. It looks dapper.
3: He's got to look nice for that big gig he's got coming up in Kalamazoo, Michigan at Shakespeare's on May 30th.
0: There's Josh Arnold.
21: Hello.
0: There's Ace Cosby.
21: Hey, Chick.
0: I'm Chick McGee. Hey.
3: Not going to comment on Josh's haircut? Looks very good, I think.
0: I didn't notice, but okay.
21: Yeah, luckily I'm one of those guys, when I get a haircut, sometimes you don't notice.
0: Now, last week you recall that Josh, it was a horrible incident on the program. His feather, much loved feather quill pen, broke.
2: Yeah.
0: Snapped off in his hand. So guess who got him a whole box of new feather quill pens, and I brought him in this morning.
3: They come with a box?
21: Oh, thank you very much.
0: Yes, yes.
3: Oh.
0: Pick that baby up, wag it around.
2: Black
0: look at that.
21: Oh, yeah. Change color.
0: How about that?
21: Yeah. Yeah, we're going with black now.
3: That is,
21: that looks so much bigger. I have yours, and I have another one from our friends James and Kayla, who sent me in
0: a
21: nice one for my birthday. So, yeah, I'll never be without them.
0: You'd be surprised how inexpensive. They make like 9,000 of them for a nickel now.
3: Yeah, that'll happen.
0: You'd be surprised. Yeah,
3: that's that conversation we're having with China. That's why.
2: Yeah, hey, right. I had something happen last night. This ever happened to you guys?
0: Talk to me.
2: We had a kind of a business dinner, my husband and I. And
0: dinner. Wow.
2: Show up at the restaurant, and you know, we tell the lady, and she goes, "Oh, that's interesting. He had a reservation earlier today." And I go, "Oh, I hate that I'm making him eat at the same restaurant twice." And she goes, "Well, I'll seat you. We have a table ready." And we go and we sit. And the person we were meeting texts me about 5 minutes later and says, "We have a table. Just come straight back. We're right there." I look around and I don't see anybody. I get up. I walk around the restaurant. I go, "I don't see you guys. Where are you?" And he goes, "Well, we're at such and such restaurant." And I go, "We're not." We were at the wrong restaurant. And so I had, and he goes, "What do you mean you're at this other restaurant?" And I go, "I thought we," he goes, "you suggested this place." I had totally messed up and didn't go to the right place. Have you ever done that?
3: Oh, yeah.
21: No. Have
2: you ever done that? I had never done that before. I felt so stupid. Oh, thank goodness it was only like a 10-minute
3: In my defense, but one restaurant was called Kona's and the other was called Kona Jack's.
2: Well, it's interesting that is actually one of the restaurants.
3: Oh, okay.
2: Well, supposed to be.
3: That'll happen.
2: And I didn't make it there. Well, we did, but we were a little late. I felt so embarrassed.
3: Time to check in with the world of email.
0: Yes.
3: And
0: email from our listeners.
3: We love to hear from you. You can reach us, Bob and Tom, at bobandtom.com. Have you got anything over there?
0: I do. Dear Bob and Tom Show, it's May 19th. And I've evidently, because Tom and I know Pat, we're big Steely Dan fans. Oh, yeah. This is the first time I'm hearing about this. Instead of Hey 19, you say May 19.
2: Oh, I didn't know that.
0: Evidently, it's a thing.
2: Huh. Great song.
3: Oh, so this is like May the 4th be with you. But
0: exactly.
3: So May 19th is Steely Dan Day?
0: Evidently.
3: Oh, okay. That's fun.
2: I like
0: it. Our writer, Schmitty from Mid-Missouri, says, "It's May 19. We can't dance together. And we can't talk at all." Happy unofficial Steely Dan Day from Steely Dan fans who know.
2: I like that.
0: Yeah.
3: It's a great tune.
0: And I insist every time I speak today, we have Steely Dan playing underneath me. I think
3: it'll be a problem.
0: Oh, here it comes. May 19. Here it is. Boy, it's hard to sing with Fagan, I'll tell you that.
3: Slide on down. Big fan. Yeah.
1: Skate a little lower now.
2: Yeah.
0: Oh, here it is. Here's the whole thing, Tom. Ready?
20: May 19. That's May 19.
0: What's all May 19. Hey, 19.
3: Oh, okay.
0: May 19.
3: Yeah, I was not aware of that. And I even get the Steely Dan newsletter.
0: Ooh. Yeah.
3: Are they aware of that?
0: I as well. I get the podcast. I get the whole thing. Yeah. The first time, 50 years, man and boy, love Steely Dan. And, and I never heard about it.
2: That's cool.
3: Okay, I got this letter. "As much as I hate to admit it, Tom is correct," writes Carl. "Amazon Prime is the personal worst at requiring a random login. The other day, one of my TVs did it just as the tornado sirens were going off. There are also specific apps that require random logins, mainly the sports channels. I just find it annoying when I turn on the TV and all of a sudden I have to get my phone, get the QR code."
0: No, that's my favorite.
3: "Type in a password, and then meantime, I've missed whatever I was trying to get."
0: If there's a hard, every now and then you bump into a hardcore that you have to put your password in. But when they put the QR code, get your phone, bam, you're back. Right.
3: If you have your phone. Yeah. Why wouldn't you have your phone? Why is that required?
0: Why is what required?
3: Why do I have to re-log in?
0: Well, in today's society, theft is rampant as far as subscriptions go and trying to break into other people's accounts. They have to have some sort of a security, a firewall. They have to.
3: So what, my neighbor came over and stole my TV code?
0: I don't know about that.
3: Okay.
0: My question is, our phones know exactly where we are and what we're doing all the time. Yeah, so I don't know why. When I traveled to Dallas this weekend, I started getting emails from companies in Dallas, and Because they know where I am.
3: Oh.
0: It's amazing.
3: Okay, well.
0: Do you know where you are, Tom?
3: I just find it annoying.
0: you might want to think about it.
3: I'd like to find out a system that doesn't require that. Now, we were talking about the so-called ick factor. Christy, do you want to explain this?
2: This is when you are starting in a relationship and things are really great, and then all of a sudden the other person does something and it creates the ick. You go, ick.
3: Okay, here we go. This is from Matt. He goes, I was stationed in Atwater, California. I was living in a trailer park close to Merced. Within the trailer park, there was a duplex, essentially two apartments side by side. A young lady moved in next door, also in the Air Force. Then he writes, nothing striking about her, like me. Very modest. But I said, why don't you come over for dinner, being neighborly. I cannot deny that I had youthful wishes in my mind.
0: What the hell?
3: Following me here?
0: Oh, yeah.
3: Yeah, okay. I can't remember
0: who
3: what
0: the hell
3: I,
0: is this? John Irving? What the hell's going on?
3: I'm just reading the letters.
0: Okay,
3: I can't remember what I cooked or anything else. All I remember is when she showed up at my house, she had a white rat on her shoulder.
2: Oh.
3: I did not take my eyes off that thing all evening. All I could think about was the movie Willard. I had to be nice, move about very gingerly. Cordial but cautious, very cautious.
0: Please tell me she made no mention of the rat.
21: Yes, never.
3: I had trouble sleeping.
0: Oh, this old thing.
2: I wonder how she kept it on her shoulder.
3: Nothing says no more than a rat on a woman's shoulder.
2: Yeah. Huh.
3: Yeah, that's weird.
2: That is weird.
0: And when I have intercourse, I let the rat watch.
2: I hope
0: that's okay, darling.
3: This apparently
21: that's okay with you, right? Yeah, okay.
3: This was apparently their only outing, I gather.
21: Speaking of military romance, I watched South Pacific.
2: Oh, last night.
0: Oh, yeah.
21: No, thank you.
3: Are you saying that to hurt me?
21: I'm not.
0: Ray Walston acts a storm up. You know what I'm
21: having a little bit of fun, I guess.
1: Yeah. Coconut bra.
21: Mitzi Gaynor is cute.
2: Yes.
21: That's all I have to say.
0: I thought you banged Mitzi Gaynor.
3: You don't like that?
1: I worked for her.
0: Okay, I bet you did.
3: What about the Some Enchanted Evening? One of the great songs.
21: Oh, especially the way that guy sings it. No, thank you.
0: Some Enchanted Evening.
21: Oh, my God. I swear to God, that's him.
0: That's beautiful.
21: It makes zero sense.
3: He's an opera singer, that guy.
21: The story.
1: It doesn't work.
21: None of it works, dude. It's not.
3: I love it.
21: Interesting.
0: Josh, Tom has a behind-the-scenes story on that guy. Yes,
21: he's got a muddled French accent, and you can tell me that's actually his real voice. A muddled French accent.
3: It is.
21: Yeah. I mean, it's not good.
3: I'm trying to remember if for the movie, if the guy that's on screen is the voice they use. I forget.
21: The only reason that we know that these people like each other is because they tell us. There's zero showing of any
0: romance
21: or emotion.
1: She's not really good in that movie.
21: She's cute.
1: She's cute.
21: Right, yeah.
0: She's damn cute.
21: Yeah.
0: Mitzi Gaynor? Oh, yeah.
21: There's zero story.
3: Well, there's the guy from Princeton who gets shot down and very dead
21: off screen. Yeah, we get told about that.
3: So
0: now,
3: you wanted
0: Tom? Correct me if I'm wrong. Were you singing the praises of South Pacific I was?
21: Always is.
3: It's one of my favorites.
21: And it was on Turner Classic. And I was like, I should watch it. It's considered, and then it's not considered a critical.
1: No, it was good on Broadway. Movie was not reviewed well.
21: It was not reviewed. It was the biggest blockbuster of that year.
1: It was?
21: So everybody went to see it, but nobody cared.
2: Choices were limited.
3: I think all of the brave men and women who fought in World War II
21: were disserviced wildly by that film.
3: We're happy to see. Maybe learn a little bit.
21: All we learned about the Navy in the South Pacific was that they would put on a play for Thanksgiving.
3: How about, did you enjoy the song Bally High?
0: Wait a minute.
21: That's interesting.
0: What's the character's name who, like, Two-Ton Tess, or what's her name?
3: Bloody Mary. Bloody Mary is a...
0: That's the overweight Polynesian woman?
2: Yes.
21: Yeah.
0: Bloody Mary?
2: Yes. Yeah.
0: Well, that's inappropriate.
3: I believe that's based on an actual person. That movie,
21: it sounded like
3: the
21: it.
3: Movie is based on, I think, a memoir of real events that occurred.
21: Tales from the South Pacific by Michener.
3: Michener, yeah.
21: But it's just not.
0: Now, I usually like Michener. One of my favorite miniseries, The Centennial. I love.
2: Read the book?
3: I read the James Michener book, yeah.
2: Okay.
3: The real tales. Yeah. Is it called what? Tales? I forget.
21: Tales of the South Pacific.
3: I read it 30 years ago or 40 years ago. In any event, I just love that. You don't like Some Enchanted Evening?
21: I didn't know.
7: You will hear but I'm also, Roger's laughing man. Across a crowded room.
21: If you just wanted to sing, you could have just sang.
1: I always thought it was salmon-scented evening. Wasn't there salmon-scented? You.
3: I knew a couple named Sam and Janet. This is true. And they.
0: You did not.
3: Yes, I did.
0: This is a joke.
3: No.
0: Honest to gosh.
3: Our famous very tall photographer.
2: Oh, yeah.
0: Okay, and I know that. His name's Sam.
3: And his wife was Janet, and they their wedding evening, the invitation was a Sam and Janet evening. I'm totally serious.
21: Sam and Janet evening? Man.
3: He was a wonderful guy.
21: That's pretty
1: and, not bad.
3: Great. Fun. He took some of the most famous photographs of this show. I'm sorry I didn't like the movie.
21: It's okay. That happens.
3: I'm
0: not sorry. I think it's hilarious.
3: I listened to both the Broadway soundtrack, and then they brought it back to Broadway, what, a decade or so ago, Pat? Uh-huh. Yeah. And I listened to that one also. And then I also listened to the movie soundtrack.
0: You know, when I'm at home, I go, I think I'll listen to some music. And I go, and there's this thing on Spotify, Discover Weekly or whatever it's called. And I stroll through those and listen to those. Oh, that's interesting. I'll take a look at that. Oh, and then it goes on, and then you're down a rabbit hole, and it's 3 hours later. And I've listened to some nice music. Now, do you go home and get the cast albums out and the Broadway?
3: Occasion.
2: There's a channel for that, you know, on your...
0: Right. Yeah, you can
3: occasionally listen to that.
0: You can dial that up.
2: Yeah.
21: They also do a thing, and if you remember in South Pacific, where depending on the mood of the singer, the color of the entire movie changes.
0: Oh, that's right.
21: That is hard on the rods and cones. It just does not work.
3: Yeah, I haven't seen the movie in a long time. I'll have to revisit it.
21: Because it's already gorgeous. Right. Like, it's gorgeous in the actual...
0: It's the South Pacific.
21: Yeah, in the actual colors. And then all of a sudden she sings about being a... Oh, it's canary yellow out here because I'm schnupping a French guy.
0: Doesn't it turn red when Bloody Mary sings?
21: Yes.
0: Canary yellow. I think I remember. Yeah.
21: Hurts the eyes.
0: I'm in love, I'm in love, I'm in love, I'm in love, I'm in love with a wonderful guy.
3: We can you like that part?
0: Turn that down about 90%. Nice.
3: Okay. Thank you very much.
0: I do. You were talking about a rat on a woman's shoulder.
21: Yeah.
3: Yeah.
0: Evidently at Angel Stadium in Anaheim, California, they were up in center field. You can tell it's very high in the stadium because there's the and there's the video of the fans and they're wrestling possums.
21: Ooh. Why would that guy pick up a possum?
0: Possum, they're evidently the stadium is infested with possums, and this is a thing Angels fans do.
3: Oh,
0: as good luck.
3: He's picking it up by its tail. That's gross.
0: And they grab possums and hold them up high. And
1: you're going to get bit, aren't you?
2: Possums alone.
0: You're going to get bit. You're going to get rabies.
3: Where is this again?
0: Anaheim, California.
2: Well, they don't have ticks. They don't have to worry about that.
21: I thought that was immediate rabies if you got bit by a possum.
0: Absolutely. Oh, and they're I mean, you corner one and they hiss. And
2: they're great to have in your yard.
3: Coming up, we have sporting news. We have an update on Werther's candy, which we're trying to promote.
0: I love Werther's.
3: And our pop-up shop is popped back up. We have some cool new shirts, some cool hats, and other stuff. So go check it out at Bob and Tom. .com. Right now, Christy Lee, how'd you get here today?
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3: And you meant to say you can have your cake and eat it too.
2: What'd I say?
3: Have your kink. And eat it too.
2: You should have your kink in their car too.
0: I thought she said have your cake and Edith too.
2: All right.
3: Oh, Edith, okay. Edith either way, get the marbles out of your mouth, lady.
0: Yeah, come on.
3: We are going to come right back to the O'Reilly Auto Parts Studios. 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
21: Where is this Trevi Fountain?
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21: I'm saying 50% of people don't know the Trevi Fountain.
0: I think it's higher.
21: Yeah. Well, it's got to be higher.
0: Not everyone went to Paris to pick up his sister's cats.
2: Walking backward.
3: It was Milan, Italy, you loser.
0: Whatever.
21: All the things you over-explain, the Trevi Fountain is a given.
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0: Right now, this is the Bob and Tom All Day Replay. 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
0: 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Hey, welcome back to the Bob and Tom Show in the O'Reilly Auto Parts Studios. There's Christy Lee.
2: Hello.
0: There's Pat Godwin.
21: Hey, Chick.
0: Hey, Pat. There's Josh Arnold.
21: Hi there.
0: Hi there. Hello there. There's Ace Cosby.
24: Hello.
0: Yes, I'm Chick McGee. Hello, Tom.
3: Hello, Chick McGee. A letter involving the circumstance Christy found herself in last night. You were meeting some people for a meeting for dinner. You got there. They said they were there. You couldn't find them in the restaurant, and it turns out you'd gone to the wrong place.
2: Yeah.
3: I think I've done the same thing. This is a good one. Dear Bob and Tom Show, we went to the church. They played the wedding march. and we realized we were at the wrong wedding. We slunk out of the church quietly. Can you? Wow, that's pretty funny.
2: You look ground boy. Wow. I don't recognize any of these people.
3: Yeah.
21: Why are we the only white people here? Yeah.
3: That would be particularly embarrassing. However, if the reception had a open bar, what the hell? Yes. We decided to stay. We love getting your letters. You can reach us, Bob and Tom, at bobandtom.com. 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We occasionally mention great shows that we've been to see. For example, Chick McGee went to see the Eagles in Dallas over the weekend.
0: Yes, Saturday night in Arlington. At Ranger Stadium.
3: The Eagles have decided they're going to do a handful of shows in Vegas, and that'll be it.
0: I think six at the Sphere yet to come. Yeah.
21: It sounded, Chick, like you enjoyed the Dallas show so much that you'll go see them again in Vegas.
0: I think I might.
21: Nice.
0: I think I absolutely might.
3: I went to see them at the Sphere. It was great. We may try to squeeze a trip in again.
2: Why don't we all go?
0: Let's all go to Vegas. Vegas, baby.
3: The problem is the last time we all went to Vegas.
0: It was something else. Well, first of all, we went. It was for too long. We were there a week.
21: That's a long time.
3: And we had to go on the air Vegas time 3 a.m.
0: I tried to explain this to you when we were there. It wasn't 3 a.m. It was still 6 a.m. to us. It's the same time.
3: Because
0: the clocks look around, you say it's 3 a.m. You tell yourself.
3: The problem is, there was nothing going on.
21: There's nothing going on in this room when we do a show every morning.
0: That's right. Nothing at all.
21: No people walking by. No.
2: We don't have to do a show. We could just go. It'd be fun. Just have.
0: Yeah.
2: Come on. Whoa. I'm not talking about work.
21: To hell with the show.
0: You know what? Hang on a second. Christy might be onto something here.
3: Okay. You know how to spell revenue?
0: To hell with the show.
3: I'll explain how radio works. Yeah, those shows were a disaster. Everybody was completely exhausted.
0: Oh, shows were.
3: They were terrible.
0: Living my heart forever.
3: Oh,
0: God. It was really something.
3: I would highly recommend going to the Sphere to see whoever you're into.
0: Yeah.
3: And I bring this up because there's a show that's touring right now that I want to go see that I haven't been able to and probably won't.
0: It doesn't have anything to do with South Pacific, does it?
3: No, it's the great band Triumph.
0: Oh, they're good.
3: They've reunited with the original three guys and a couple of side people. And I've heard great things about this show. Dear Bob and Tom Show, I listen every day. I live in southern Minnesota. You mentioned the Triumph was going back on tour. I got very excited and called my boyfriend right away. We're huge fans. We got tickets. They wanted to see it in Kansas City. I'd never been there. Holy balls, what a show.
2: Oh, then Tom, you got to go see him.
3: Writes Jenny. Rick Emmett was amazing. Rick's been in here. Great guy, great singer, great guitar player. If you're a fan of the band Triumph, this is a very limited tour. Maybe they'll add some dates. I hope so.
0: You might know Rick Emmett from, he was on the later years of the Andy Griffith Show. Emmett's Fix-It Shop.
5: I really know that. Yeah.
3: Rick Emmett has a terrific video out there. Remember when they were saying that, what was it, Led Zeppelin had stolen the melody to Stairway to Heaven, which was completely ridiculous.
0: Oh, you mean like Rocky Mountain Way by Joe Walsh and Steve Miller's The Steak of the same song?
3: No, I don't mean that. I mean Led Zeppelin. In any event, Rick Emmett has a very funny video where he plays those chords and sings like 25 different songs to them and to demonstrate that that case was ridiculous. Anyway, thanks for the letter. Hope you get to see a great show this summer. There's so many great bands touring and great comedians out there. This summer. It's so many terrific places to see them, so I hope you get to see some great live music. Now, we've been talking a little bit about, I forget, this might have been Josh's idea to rebrand Werther's Candy, because Werther's has become kind of a punchline. Anybody, you know, their grandparents, they're passing out the Werther's, and we had a whole bunch of them here in the studio in the green room last week, and they're pretty good. This is from Lauren in Fresno, California. Werther's has found a newfound younger audience. We were at my niece's nursery school graduation, and my 17-year-old nephew pulled out a handful of his pocket and handed out Werther's to all of us.
21: Nice.
3: So maybe they're skewing a little bit younger.
2: Oh, good.
21: I do not see any advertisements doing that. I think they've always skewed fairly young and never leaned into it. When we were kids, we loved them.
0: Yeah.
3: Yeah, but your thought, maybe a Super Bowl commercial. You mentioned this yesterday.
21: Something. Yeah, I mean, I don't know if they need to do it. Their numbers might show that they're totally fine.
2: Right.
21: But,
0: They do. Werther's are the candy that grandparents prefer to hand to grandkids,
21: right.
0: I think. Yeah.
21: But grandkids aren't upset at getting them.
0: Right.
3: Okay. All right. Well, now we'll push on from there. Any more mail over there?
0: Dear Bob and Tom Show. This might bring me up to speed as well. This is from Michael in Bakersfield, California. My work schedule has been a little off lately, so I've been playing catch up with your show. I was listening through the last couple of weeks' worth of shows. My God, capital G, there's been a lot of down there talk. I found my first gray pubic hair.
2: Oh.
0: Right after I listened to your show, I am distraught.
21: Yeah, man.
0: Michael from Bakersfield. I forget. Were you talking about you have gray?
21: Yeah, I found three. Yeah. All of a sudden, just three, right on the kind of on to the right.
0: I found one, I'm going to say 3 or 4 years ago, because my eyebrows, you can see they're not really very gray. But yeah, and then all of a sudden, it's not all gray, but it's getting there. Yeah.
3: Just turn this up for a second, because your beard has evened out the below your soul patch. There's a slightly whiter.
21: Oh, it's almost all white.
3: But I mean, there was a while where it was just one side.
21: Yeah.
3: So
21: yeah.
3: I think nature has its way of evening things out.
21: Absolutely.
3: So in case you were concerned, you'll have a very distinguished looking pubic region fairly soon.
21: With at some point.
3: Nice touch of gray. I think that's what the Grateful Dead wrote about in that great song.
2: Touch of gray.
3: That is one of the great videos of all time.
21: Those skeletons had pubes, right?
3: Yeah, of course.
0: That's your contention? A Touch of Gray by Grateful Dead is about gray pubic hair.
3: That's what inspired the...
0: Is that right?
3: That's what inspired the lyrics, of course.
0: All right.
3: Okay.
0: Okay.
3: You'll be okay. Don't fret, sir.
21: Oh, yeah. No, no.
3: Okay. Now,
21: what's the old wives' tale? If you pluck it, three more come back?
2: That's what they say.
21: Yeah. Right?
2: Did you pluck them?
21: No, no. I mean, I keep them very trim and plus, whatever. None of that stuff bothers me. Natural aging is fine.
3: You're going to maybe glue them to a piece of paper and frame them?
21: Put them in a scrapbook.
3: You know someone has done that. Yeah. You know there's someone out there. Hey, they're talking about me.
2: The scrapbook has gone away with digital stuff now.
3: I thought scrapping was a big thing. Didn't
21: yeah, yeah but, what are they, cropping? Is that what they were calling
2: Yeah, there's
21: that?
2: A whole doesn't, thing. But that's people my age. I mean, I wonder if the kids do it.
0: Doesn't iPhone take care of your scrapbooks for you?
2: Yeah.
0: You don't have to.
21: What about your first lock of hair? That kind of thing.
0: Ah, hell with that.
2: With the baby books?
21: We found my dad's old one from my grandma kept.
2: Oh.
21: And there was a tiny,
2: yep.
21: a tiny lock of hair. And there, and my brother goes, oh, look, dad's first mustache.
3: Now, would that be enough? Would that be enough? I don't know anything about the science.
0: Yes.
3: Could they? Is there enough in that hair that they could do a DNA test?
21: I think they could.
1: Sure.
21: Yeah.
0: Absolutely.
3: Because I have an aunt. Oh, this is. I don't get too much detail here. That my sister and I think she may have been adopted.
0: Hmm.
3: And we'd like to see. We'd like to get a, if we only had a hair or something where we could do
2: a DNA. Well, maybe your grandma had a real, like, nice relationship with the mailman. You don't know.
21: The Iceman.
3: Let me see if I, there's
2: the Iceman.
3: Hang on a second. Hold on a minute. Maybe the elevator operator.
21: Oh, I see.
3: Maybe the Pullman porter. Oh, okay. Anyone getting my drift here?
21: Oh, I see. She's a little tanner than the rest of
3: yes, yes. This is the dance I do. Jan, good morning. I hope you're having a good time. We're coming right back to the O'Reilly Auto Parts Studios. This is the Bob and Tom Show.
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0: a dressy in black, blue, and white. 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
1: Hey, Barry, yo, buddy.
2: The song ended. Graber and I hit that pretty note. We went like this. We went, and what? The song was over.
1: That was our big finish, dude.
0: Well, I heard that, but this is such a rocking song that I just got so excited. I want to keep playing it.
1: Oh, I can understand that, to press your live radio and all, but
0: well, sure.
1: I don't think we can really continue this song unless our audience here sings along with us.
0: Who's with me? Who's going to sing it?

0: louder now. And work it hard all day. 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
1: want to dress in black and white. And work it hard all day.
0: That's not bad for a bunch of heathens. Like maybe who are deaf.

0: Now, from the Bob and Tom Archives, we dust off another classic. classic. A moment of frivolity.
1: Fortune magazine has compiled a list of the 25 most envied people in the world. Folks who are too rich, too attractive, or just too well-connected for their own good.
2: So it strictly has to do with money, then?
1: Well, some of the names aren't all that well-known. The number one finishers are Sergey Brin and Larry Page. Do you have any idea who they are?
2: No. Brin and Page, no.
1: None they co-founded Google.
2: Yeah, those guys are doing all right.
1: The list, though, is dominated by celebrities, of course. Tiger Woods checks in at number two.
2: Yeah.
1: Gwen Stefani, Jon Stewart, and Chris Rock also are envied.
2: Gwen Stefani?
1: Mm-hmm.
2: Okay.
1: Although he's
2: doing well now. I
1: wouldn't want
2: to be Bill Gates either. Just because he has billions of dollars, he still looks like he's a total dork.
1: Yeah, but he's really bright, and he does a lot of great things for humanity.
2: He's bright when it comes to computers after that. I'm sorry. There's not much. I don't think there's much.
3: Bob probably has a much more extensive collection of porno than Bill Gates.
2: Yeah, no
3: kidding. Yet Bill could afford the best one in the history of the world.
1: Bill could afford to have his live.
2: He could have it performed right there in the bedroom. What are you talking about? Hey, you move over a little bit.
3: I just had a really scary thought. Bob Kavoyan, billionaire.
1: Wow.
3: Can you imagine? You'd have to go to a different state where there were different laws.
2: Tom,
3: you'd have to leave the country.
2: I would have my own island with my laws.
3: T-shirts that said 18. Is only a number.
2: Smoking encouraged. Yes.
1: Oh, yeah.
3: I'm sorry. You can't enter my country if you don't smoke.
2: Oh, you can come in. We'll get something in your mouth.
3: Is there someone on the phone that I see?
2: Oh,
3: the phone
2: my
3: ring?
2: Mistake. Morning, Bob and Tom show.
4: Yes, this is Jerry Jones, owner of the Dallas Cowboys.
3: Oh, hey, Jerry.
4: I heard you reading a list of names that people envied. I was quite curious where my name fell on the list.
2: Well, you know what? I think you're probably in the top 25 because you have that hot tub.
4: That's right. When you find the name, I would like to know my position. It may be tough to take your call as owner of the Dallas Cowboys because I'll be in a hot tub that seats 12 people shaped like Texas Stadium.
3: Now, Jerry, if you don't mind, when you get in the hot tub shaped like Texas Stadium, are you wearing any clothes at all? Do you wear a jock strap or do you wear a Dallas Cowboys jersey or are you completely naked?
4: Well, as owner of the Dallas Cowboys, I prefer to wear fur inside my 12-person hot tub Stadium. Mm-hmm. A few of the coats that Michael Irvin left after we won 3 Super Bowls as owner of the Dallas Cowboys. Check the cards in the mail, by the way.
5: What card?
4: It says, deepest sympathy for you, Washington Redskins.
2: Oh,
4: as owner of the Dallas Cowboys, I enjoy watching comedy. I believe they should put that football team on Comedy Central.
5: All right, sir.
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3: 24/7. Disgusting story out of Weehawken, New Jersey.
1: Weehawken, that was it, yes.
3: Now, this guy was at, I did a little more research. This was a really high-end luxury restaurant.
2: Yes.
1: Yes, one this of our favorites that I won't mention.
3: Although,
1: it's kind of hard to read.
3: I got to tell you, I like the pictures.
2: My meal never looks like the picture is what
5: I
2: want to know.
5: That's my story. We went into a Mexican restaurant one day, and I just said, wow, that picture looks good. I'll have that. And the guy goes, we don't have that.
2: We don't have that?
5: No.
1: What?
5: Followed quickly by, yeah, I know. It looks good, doesn't it? We don't have it.
2: I just put the picture in there.
5: It's just the way the menus were printed. Yeah. Boy, I wish I'd get one of those.
2: Oh, we don't have them. Me too.
3: You know, there's a whole science to the way menus are laid out.
5: Sure. Yep.
2: You mean like appetizers?
1: First and then salads?
3: No.
2: What do you mean?
3: Seriously. There's a whole science to it. Typically, the product that makes them the most money should be on the, if the menu opens up into two sheets, it should be in the upper right.
2: Way over here, far right.
3: Yeah, that's apparently where a friend of mine who owns a restaurant was telling me about this. They hire people to come in and lay out a menu.
2: Uh-huh. Right.
3: You're never supposed to lay out a menu with a column on the right with all the prices.
2: No.
3: The prices, it should be a little bit, if you do that, people will come in and always get the cheapest thing. There's for various levels of restaurants, seriously, it's an art form.
1: Did this happen, this conversation come up because you hated his menu so much that you made
2: him
1: redo them?
3: Yes.
2: Where do you put the picture?
3: He had the wrong font.
1: Because I went in there not too long ago, and the first thing I thought of was, oh, Tom got to him. He's got new menus.
3: Finally.
5: That guy at the Mexican restaurant that I went to, I pointed to the picture on the menu.
2: Mm-hmm.
5: And I said, I'd like that. And he said, we don't have that. And I said, well, what is this then? And he goes, it's a picture. I forgot to tell you that part.
2: It's a picture of Mexican food showing that they serve,
5: they
2: Mexican,
5: serve Mexican
2: food.
5: Food. Well, I said, that picture looks really good. Yeah, it does, doesn't it?
3: Well, there are lots of great.
2: Put a picture of your dog on the menu.
3: There are lots of great restaurants out there.
2: We don't serve that.
3: I used to work as a cook for a long time, so I know how hard people work in restaurants. Let me read this story again.
5: Did anyone ever send anything back that you knew about?
3: Oh, of course.
2: Oh, always.
5: Really?
3: Oh, on occasion, yeah.
5: How did you handle that?
2: You would depend it.
3: Sometimes if it's a reasonable request. There's a certain small group of people out there that when they want well done, they want burned.
5: Ah.
2: Yeah.
3: And, I mean, I'm serious. They want charred.
2: I want mine that's with why, a little ash on the side.
3: That's you know? Why a lot of restaurants now, they'll actually tell you, when you say, I want it medium rare, they'll explain exactly what they mean by medium rare.
2: Sure.
3: But every once in a while you'd get something back. But this place
1: now
3: in
1: I'm
3: question
1: hungry.
3: Happens to be one of the finest steakhouses in the country. Dateline Weehawken, New Jersey. The search is over for a man who made a big stink in a local restaurant. The 30-year-old was sentenced to 90 days in jail for walking out without paying after ordering several expensive meals at high-class restaurants in Weehawken. Now, according to this news account, he is not doing additional jail time for what they suspect may have been fecal material left in a napkin.
1: On his seat.
3: On his seat at the one restaurant.
1: Yeah.
3: By the way, I understand it was only a 15%.
2: Well, thank God.
1: Didn't do the full 20.
2: Too bad. That's the time you want a guy who's a really lousy tipper.
0: They don't say we didn't warn you.
2: Oh, my God.
0: There's laughter ahead. This is Bob and Tom Radio.
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1: Hey, Chick.
8: Hey, there's Pat Godwin.
9: Hello.
8: Hello, indeed. Hello, Josh Arnold.
10: Hello.
8: There's Ace Cosby.
11: Hey.
8: I'm Chick McGee. Hello, Tom.
10: When we last left you, we had a letter from someone about down there, if you will.
1: Mm-hmm.
10: The arrival of a gray hair or two.
1: Mm-hmm.
10: And it reminded me, a doctor buddy of mine was an ER doc. And he was telling me that often he worked in an urban setting, if you
1: yes.
10: will. And there were no. Allow me to
8: get you your can't guitar. Blame me for being apprehensive.
10: Get your guitar out, Pat. You're going to need it here, I think. It can be awkward when you go to the doctor and you have to use sort of clinical terminology.
1: Yeah.
10: Now, would you, for example, Christy, I'm not trying to put you on the spot.
1: You can put me on the spot.
10: If you went to the doctor's office and you said, doctor,
1: my vagina itches.
10: Well, I can't help you there, Chris. I was really trying to be delicate.
8: What happened?
10: What the hell happened?
1: Of course, that's what you're going to say. But,
10: coming up, for example, we have a story about a peculiar issue in the world of the female breast.
1: Yes.
10: It's an interesting oddity, mm-hmm. not too serious. But often my friend that was the ER doctor would say, ladies would come in and they would say, Doc, I've got an issue, quote unquote, down there.
1: Uh-huh. A lot of women say that,
10: yeah,
1: yes.
10: But the thing is, we have a lot of slang terms for the various body parts.
1: Yeah.
10: But you wouldn't walk into your doctor. I wouldn't walk in and say, "Hey, doc, there's an issue with my pecker." That would be awkward.
1: That word's always made me giggle.
10: The word pecker always makes me laugh. I don't know what it is.
1: Well, it has a K in it.
10: The word dick. Oh, I get it. It's generic, but the word pecker has a little more heat to it, yeah. if you
8: I
10: will.
8: Think pecker can only mean. I mean, chicken farmers don't use the word pecker.
10: No,
8: do
10: they?
8: No.
1: If you say peckerhead, I'm gonna laugh. Yeah,
10: it's hilarious.
8: Peckerhead. Yeah.
10: But there are a lot of terms. And I know that Mr. Godwin is a poet in many ways.
8: Uh-huh.
10: And it's my understanding that you have been contemplating the various aspects of language vis-a-vis. Would you save me, somebody?
1: I don't know where you're going.
8: Congratulations, Tom Griswold. This has been the longest setup ever.
9: Chick, when you were gone, we had
8: Tom.
7: When you were gone, we had a lot of slang words for female parts.
8: Okay.
7: And I had a little Billy Joel treatment, a little tribute.
8: Oh,

0: Sweet potato meat.
1: Deli meat.
2: Deli meat.
3: Thank you. Pat Godwin and the Peckerheads and their latest single.
1: Deli meat, Tom.
4: Yeah, I never heard that one before.
2: That was one for the locker room.
3: Oh, yeah, there are so many really unfortunate ones.
1: Yes. I hadn't heard
3: Steakums. That's the worst one.
1: Wizard Sleeve until Borat. That was in that movie.
3: Yeah, yeah, that's a rough one.
1: Yeah, that's...
3: And last week...
4: That doesn't bother me as much as deli meat.
3: Well, they're all troublesome. Last week, Christy wore a shirt or blouse, whatever, that had... You remember, you were holding your arms up and the sleeves went down like a foot.
1: Oh, yeah. You drag it through ranch dressing and stuff.
3: Yeah, those are wizard sleeves. Yeah. They're very impractical. Now,
1: okay, so over the weekend, I was in Dallas and I was seeing the Eagles on Saturday night at Rangers Stadium. Globe Life Field, I believe. And in my hotel, they had a door that employee only. And I brought a picture of it. There it is. I'm just concerned. I'm you know me. I don't like Dallas. I don't like the Cowboys. I don't. They killed our king. But it says, the door says, linen, shoot.
4: Uh-huh.
1: Now, I was under the impression, C-H-U-T-E.
5: That's exactly right.
3: Oh, is that what that's supposed to mean?
5: That's...
1: Well, yeah. But hang on. That's initially what I thought. But then I did a little homework.
5: All right.
4: Uh-huh.
1: Apparently, this is British, I guess. You can spell it S-H-O-O-T for a linen shoot. I had no idea, but I thought this was very funny.
3: Do they spell parachute with an S-H in England?
1: I don't know. I don't think so.
5: How odd.
3: I think that's just illiteracy.
5: I do, too. even if the British do it, some yokel in Dallas.
4: Whoa.
3: Wow, that is funny.
1: How about
3: funny.
1: That, huh?
5: Linen chute.
1: Wow. And so my initial thought was, okay, we need a sign for the linen door. There's a show. Okay, well, so they sent it to the sign maker.
3: Yeah,
1: he made a S-H-O-O-T, didn't say anything.
3: He probably just said, put linen chute on there. Okay.
1: Yeah, okay.
3: Well, now it is Texas.
4: Yeah.
1: And they do like their guns.
3: Yeah, they like to shoot.
5: It's supposed to say linden shoot. They were one early.
3: They got the wrong car. Oh, boy. Well, thank you very much.
1: You're welcome. Linen shoot.
3: And again, you're giving a thumbs up to the Eagles live, and they are going back to the Sphere.
1: Well, that was the reason for the Dallas trip, is that I thought it had been presented to me that was the last Eagles show ever, and that was certainly what was publicized.
3: But still worth it.
5: But if they have any integrity at all, they should call you and say, we've canceled the Sphere shows. We apologize.
1: Thank you.
5: Yeah.
1: Yes.
5: They owe that to you.
1: Yes.
3: Well, doesn't Pete Townsend now of The Who measure his age by the number of farewell tours they've done? And I wish they would do another one because I want to go see him.
4: They do have a show the day after your birthday. Last one, November 27th. But, we're off that day.
1: Tickets, I think, are the lower in the Sphere,
4: $3,500. Whoa.
1: A ticket.
3: What?
1: Yeah.
4: Whoa.
3: I'm not sure how low you want to be in the Sphere.
1: That's what I was told.
3: I sat and about...
4: 200 level is the best, I think.
3: I was probably 200 feet from the stage. I don't know.
4: Were you on the ground? Were you on the floor?
3: No, I was the first level of stairs.
4: Okay, so that's, yeah.
3: Because I don't know. I've obviously never sat close at the Sphere. I suppose it'd be great, but there's so much stuff going on above you. One of the interesting things about the Sphere in Vegas, sonically, Don Henley actually explained this. He goes, you're probably wondering why there are no speakers. All the speakers are in the ceiling, and I think he said there were more than 100,000 of them.
1: I want to say 150,000.
3: You can. I'm sure go and read about it online. But it's, I thought it was a terrific experience. Everyone I know who's been there for any concert has said it was great.
1: Well, Chris.

0: God.
1: Does he have an accent?
2: No.
1: Oh, okay.
2: But and maybe he's not from England. I'm thinking about it. But he has lived in England.
3: Is he from Jamaica?
2: He happens to be a black gentleman, but no, I don't think he is from Jamaica. He has all.
3: No, because I bring that up because
2: he has glorious dreadlocks.
3: I bring that up because today is a famous day in the history of Jamaica.
0: It is.
1: Oh, that's why you brought it up.
0: Oh, okay. Yeah.
3: And you wait a minute. I'm not done.
2: Oh, okay.
3: This is going to get worse.
2: Wait a minute. I'm not done. It's going to get worse.
3: Today, I heard this driving in. Today is the anniversary of the release of the Star Wars movie that featured Jar Jar Binks.
0: Oh.
3: And I remain a fan. I thought that was a great move. I don't know. I think that the hack criticism of that is unjustified.
1: I agree with the criticism of his so-called race is unjustified because the actor chose to do those things, but he wasn't a particularly good character.
3: Mm. But they were just, people went nuts. Over Jar Jar Binks.
1: Unfairly.
3: Today is the anniversary. I have
1: Phantom Menace.
3: I have a Jar Jar Binks action figure. I was a fan, sorry.
2: And let's jump around and stop Tom talking. We have another email to wrap things up from our listeners. This is from the Pancake Man.
0: Oh.
1: Who's the Pancake Man?
2: He doesn't say, but his first name's Bob. Okay.
3: Bob Perkins.
2: Possums low body. Possums have a very low body temperature that doesn't allow rabies to survive.
1: Oh.
2: It's very rare to find a case of rabies in a possum.
1: Is that right?
2: They also don't have ticks for the same reason.
1: Okay.
2: The possums sound like the pet of the
1: 2000s. Yeah, what are we doing with these dogs and cats?
0: And they eat ticks. So.
3: Why are we talking about possums? What stadium is it?
2: Angels Stadium in Anaheim. They have become possum wranglers in the upper decks. Evidently, it's infested with
1: possum
2: possums.
1: Kingdom.
3: And can't they get...
2: you've heard of rally hats.
3: Can't they call Terminex or someone to get rid of these critters?
2: Rally possums, I would imagine.
3: I wouldn't go there knowing that they were there.
1: It's so
3: that
1: funny,
3: would,
1: too.
3: That would freak me out.
1: Really? They're in the nosebleed.
2: Yeah.
0: So they have to climb a lot to get up there.
1: And we know that about possums, don't they? Because don't they hang upside down sometimes?
0: Yeah.
1: So they're up there just
2: hanging out.
0: They enjoy baseball.
1: There's probably a lot of loose popcorn.
3: Oh, that's probably what it is.
2: Oh, my gosh. There's so much food on the ground. Are you kidding me?
1: Man.
2: They think it's a restaurant. The possums think that's the biggest restaurant they've ever been
1: They
2: to.
1: Love it. It's a smorgasbord.
3: And isn't the University of Arizona Stadium always full of rattlesnakes?
1: Grass outside of Diamondbacks. Isn't that when they bring the field in and out? Or is that the football field where they can actually...
2: I think it is where the Cardinals play.
1: Yeah. And they can... Sometimes they put the grass out.
2: The grass is on a tray.
1: You're right. And it just gets loaded with snake. They have to de-snake it before they bring it.
2: Yeah, they absolutely have. I've heard of that.
3: Is that true?
2: Yeah, and also, it seems that stadiums are becoming more and more infested with rats. There's a lot of social media pictures of rats.
1: One of the biggest
2: around.
1: Rats I ever saw was coming at me in Fenway Stadium.
0: No.
1: Fenway
0: really?
1: Park.
2: Oh, yeah. They're crazy.
1: But I kind of went, it's Fenway. It was before the stadium had opened for the day. We were there doing early work.
0: Were you like behind the scenes or was it out on the field?
1: No, it was in the, what do they call the area where the concession stands are?
0: Oh,
1: The loge? Yeah, I forget. Possibly. But I was walking and coming back and we just passed each other.
4: How you doing?
1: Yeah.
3: The rat goes, where'd you park your car?
5: Thank you very much.
4: Hey, go Sox. All right.
3: Now, we do have some baseball news on the way with our sporting segment.
2: And
3: also,
2: we have this for Tom.
6: Monsters out there, leaking in here, all sinking in North Power.
2: All right. That's Jar Jar Binks, of course.
3: Well, I think that notion was that outer space would also have a diverse community of people. It's not,
1: right.
3: I mean, the first movie was...
2: Lily White?
3: they didn't even have, what's his name?
1: No, Lando didn't show up until part two.
3: Yeah, right? Lando. And he's, of course, Armenian.
1: Part five.
3: Lando Calrissian.
2: Hey, can I talk to you about Simply Safe? 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
1: 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Some very cool stuff. Hats, shirts, etc.
2: Tank top.
1: Tank top.
2: Yeah, baby.
1: All right. Thank you very much.
0: Sun's out, guns out.
1: Yesterday, did you see that thing with the Pope yesterday? We were talking about who can get away with wearing a cape. And the Pope was wearing a cape, but he was doing the 6-7 thing.
2: Yeah, he was with the kids. That was laughing. So cute.
1: That was really cool.
2: It was cute.
1: See, the Pope wears a cape. I think, Chick, maybe you could pull it off.
0: Can I wear a cape?
1: I think so.
0: I don't know.
1: You have a certain gravitas that I don't have.
0: I don't know about that
1: at all. I think so. No, no.
0: I appreciate that. Thank you very much.
1: You have a, admittedly, it's a false front, but you have a certain gravitas.
0: It's very good.
1: You could pull off a cape.
3: Yeah, wear a cape.
0: I get the feeling you're trying to get me to wear a cape because
3: yeah,
0: you know
3: we'd love
0: I'd
3: it.
0: Look ridiculous is why you want
3: you'd
0: me to wear a cape.
3: You'd be the capist. Well, we'll change that.
4: Make it colorful.
0: Yeah, that's right. We'll workshop that.
3: Yeah.
0: No problem.
1: We'll try to get this show back on the rails.
0: I can't get over the fact that Josh and Rat passed by the concession stand in Boston.
3: No, I mean, I kept a side eye on him in case he turned for my ankle.
2: Yeah.
3: But we did just
0: walk right by each other.
1: Oh, God. Okay. These are the O'Reilly Auto Parts Studios. This is the Bob and Tom Show.
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15: I go out to see the sights on my own while the wife took a nap. So I walk.
7: Uh-huh.
15: Finally, I get to one of them coffee shops that they got there.
7: Uh-huh.
15: And I figure, you know, I'm in a fancy coffee shop. I'm going to try me one of them cafe lattes.
7: Oh.
15: With milk.
7: Latte means with milk.
15: What's that?
7: What you said is the same as saying I'll have a cafe milk with milk.
15: Right, yeah, you gotta have it with milk. That's the only way they're good.
9: Okay, please continue.
15: Yeah, so I have my cafe latte with milk.
9: Mm-hmm.
15: I go to pay for it, and I realize I forgot my wallet back at the hotel.
9: Oh.
15: Right. So I says to myself, I says, what would I do if I was back at home?
9: Uh-huh.
15: Well, I decide I'll hitchhike. So I go out on the street there, and I stick my hand up, and pardon my French, Mr. O, but dang it if somebody doesn't stop on a dime.
9: Huh.
15: Right then, just came by and picked me up right there.
9: Yeah?
15: Yeah, it was pretty cool. It was a race car driver to boot.
9: Did you say a race car driver?
15: Yeah, he had those checkered flags, the race car flags all over the car.
9: Mm-hmm.
15: And, real fancy car, had all kinds of electronic accessories and junk inside.
9: Right.
15: Well, I kind of felt sorry for him.
9: Sorry? Why is that?
15: He had this big old bandage on his head.
9: Uh-huh.
15: His head was all wrapped up.
9: Yeah.
15: I got kind of worried. Thought, well, you know, maybe he's had some kind of head injury or something.
9: Mm-hmm. Should I get in the car?
15: Right, exactly.
9: Yeah. Mm-hmm.
15: Well, Mr. Obvious, he seemed to drive fine.
9: Mm-hmm.
15: And he took me right where I was going back to the hotel there, and it was great and everything, but I think that head injury turned him mean.
9: How so, caller?
15: Well, Mr. O, he tried to rob me.
9: He tried? You mean he asked for money at the end of the ride?
15: Exactly. I go to get out of the car, and I said, you know, thanks a bunch.
9: Uh-huh.
15: Well, hold on, where's my money, you know? And it's really weird. He was real specific about it.
9: Oh, really?
15: Yeah, he was robbing me for $12.56.
9: Hmm. You know, caller, sounds to me like...
15: Like a robbery, yeah.
9: No, well, no. I think what you got a hold of there is a taxi cab. Yeah, they charge people money when they drive you wherever you want to go, and you pay the fee for whatever the trip costs. It's a service in the big cities.
15: Oh.
9: Mm-hmm. It's a cab.
15: Oh, now that's making sense, because I thought he had a misspelling on his paint job there. I thought it was supposed to say car. Cab, huh?
9: It's C-A-R, but it said C-A-B.
15: C, right.
9: Ah, yeah.
15: Made the connection.
9: Join us again next time on the Mr. Obvious Show.
15: Mr. Obvious?
9: Yeah.
15: That whole cab theory is kind of making sense now. They have a lot of people riding around in them.
9: Mm-hmm.
15: Yeah, that explains it. Cabs smell like an old whore.
9: Yeah.
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0: Hey, welcome back to the Bob and Tom Show. We're in the O'Reilly Auto Parts Studios. There's Christy Lee at the news desk.
2: Hey.
0: There's Pat Godwin.
3: Hey, Chick.
0: Hello, Josh Arnold.
3: Hello.
0: There's Ace Cosby.
3: Hey, Chick.
0: Hey, I'm Chick McGee. And remember, that's right, Steely Dan Day,
2: woo!
0: May 19.
16: I can't dance together. We can't talk at all.
0: May 19, that's Aretha Franklin. I don't think May 19 is Aretha Franklin's birthday, though.
17: Do you know he does not sing that line, the Aretha Franklin part? Did you know that?
0: I did not know that.
17: Because she got mad, so he changes it to some other blues singer.
0: No kidding.
17: Yeah. Swear to God.
0: Huh.
1: What do you mean, live?
17: Yeah.
2: Oh, I was going to say, it's on the record.
17: No, I mean if he does that live.
0: Gotcha.
2: Oh, okay.
1: May 19, that's Aretha Franklin?
2: I need to be excused for a minute. I'll be right back.
0: All right.
1: Well, I've got a text.
17: What did I say?
1: I have a technical question anyway.
0: It's a female thing.
1: Okay.
18: She's bleeding.
1: Welcome
17: it's
1: back.
17: It's a miracle.
18: That's right. I don't trust nothing.
1: Well, I have a question, but I wanted Christy to be help me to answer it. I was just visiting one of the smallest rooms in the building.
0: Is that right?
3: Oh, your wiener was out.
0: Were you urinating?
1: That it really isn't the issue.
0: I think it might be. We need to know all the what was going on.
3: Tell us.
1: But now that Christy is back in the room,
3: I'm back.
1: Is it disrespectful?
3: Christy, you brought your fart back in with you.
2: God, I can't do anything without you guys.
17: What's that?
1: Could you stop?
17: It's her that did it.
1: I'm trying.
0: You would think she's petite. She looks, but her.
1: All right.
2: Yeah, I know it's awful.
3: She farts like Brian Dennehy.
1: I have a fire extinguisher over here.
0: Okay.
1: My question is: it disrespectful to put artwork in a men's room?
2: No.
3: Oh,
0: disrespectful.
2: I mean, a lot of people.
3: You mean to the artist?
2: A lot of people, yeah, that's true. To anybody. The artist.
1: Oh, for example.
2: In your bathroom, you have.
0: Well, I think I miss the you and Bob and the Dennis Rodman at the urinal picture we used to have in there.
17: Photo.
0: Yeah. I don't know where that went, but yeah, remember we used to have that.
1: That's a real photograph.
0: I know. Yeah, absolutely. Yeah.
1: That was done for a publicity stunt, and I don't know where that went either.
2: Yeah, I don't either.
0: Rodman, of course, a wonderful guy.
1: Did somebody steal that?
0: I think somebody might know who's walking in, bringing you your coffee, by the way.
1: It's
3: tea. Oh, that's embarrassing, isn't it? Oh, that's even more embarrassing.
18: Here you go, Tom. Here's your coffee.
1: Thank you very much.
3: Good.
0: Do you know where the Rodman picture is with him and Bob at the urinal?
19: Yeah, it's in storage.
2: It's in storage,
0: Tom. We put it in storage.
1: It was someone. So back to my point, Miss Hooker, you can answer this too. Is it offensive because in the walls in this place are covered in photographs and posters? It's really cool, but there. I just noticed there's a huge space in that bathroom to put up something. I mean, there's a giant open wall.
20: It used to be covered. Yeah. It used to be covered, and the walls were covered, and they were covered in urine because you guys are gross.
3: Yeah, she is right.
20: We took everything down, had it repainted, and then I just put two big pictures up in each bathroom and left it at that.
3: It looks great.
0: Wait a minute. The pictures on the wall got piss on them?
20: Yeah.
3: After decades of just
2: really?
20: You guys are gross. 20-some years, yeah.
0: I agree. We are filthy.
2: Yeah.
1: Well, there was a time.
0: You're aiming at a couple of things.
1: Well, there was a time I could stand 6 feet back and still hit it, but not anymore.
0: No,
1: I'm not sure what's going on back there.
2: All right.
1: I have
0: the prostate of a 150-year-old man.
17: Yeah, like great.
1: As one ages, Christy, the ability to.
2: Yeah.
3: And have you ever peed where there's like sunlight hitting it directly through a window?
0: Glistening.
3: You can see
2: the spray.
3: That there are a lot of offshoot streams. Huh. Yes. Even when you think it's just one stream, there's a lot going on.
2: Why don't you just sit down like girls do?
1: Chick does.
0: I'm not above that. I don't sit down every time. As if that's somehow emasculating me. I realize you think it's that guy's a fairy. I know that.
1: Didn't you? You told me you take your shirt off every time you go in there.
0: I like to be unencumbered. Is that a problem?
1: No.
0: Don't you need to be relaxed during the major transaction?
1: I can keep my shirt on and use the facility.
3: I had a roommate who did that, and he swore by it.
0: O'Brien?
2: So really?
3: It wasn't. It was Jason Barr.
1: Every time he'd go to the men's room, he'd take his shirt off?
3: Yep. Yeah.
1: Even in a public restroom?
3: I don't know about that.
0: Unlike the Seinfeld episode, though, I've never not remembered to put my shirt back on.
3: Oh. Right.
0: George forgets he's at a public event.
1: But you were talking about that way before Seinfeld.
0: So. Yeah.
3: Yeah.
1: In any event, I was just thinking we could put some more artwork up there, but you're saying we shouldn't because it'll get covered in urine.
20: I know.
3: That poster, you keep it like a monthly, changeable thing.
20: This is about. You're running out of space for all your posters.
3: We have posters posters now.
2: We don't need posters in
20: and
2: the
20: now
2: back.
20: It's bled over into the other part of the building. It's out of control.
3: I know, they're not happy about it.
1: By the way, everyone has to sign this new one this afternoon before you leave.
3: Happy to do it. They always look great, but we do have posters on posters out there.
20: Yeah, and framed.
1: Well, that's because Pat Godwin hated the caricature that was done of him on one of the posters.
20: It wasn't just Pat.
17: I think everyone
20: hated it. A lot of us hated
0: it. And by the way, I don't think Pat was wrong, but go ahead.
1: So, knowing that he disliked it, I had a very large one made of it.
0: Oh, okay.
2: Yeah, because you're a really nice guy.
0: So instead of changing the caricature and understanding his concern, you made a bigger picture of the bad one.
1: I changed it on the one iteration of it. Uh-huh. I fixed it up.
0: Okay.
1: And then when there had to be another change made, I went back to the original because I thought it was funnier. But then I the one of Pat that he disliked, I blew up and I put on it, coming in 2031, the Pat Godwin Dry Bar Special. The inside joke being it's taking forever for this thing to come out.
20: But it was good luck because
1: and as soon as we put that up the next day, Pat found it. It's coming out in June,
17: first week of June.
1: So there we go. But I'm going to have that framed because it's very nice.
20: Okay.
3: Why not?
2: There it is.
17: There it is. Yeah.
3: It's funny. And in Tom's eyes look as insane in his character, don't they?
1: Yeah,
17: that's the day before I went into rehab with the crack eyes.
1: The bug eyes. Yeah.
3: Your eyes are far too white.
0: You've been up 7 days at that point, were you? That's what I thought. Yeah.
1: And it's got the phrase, what does it say there? The Dry Bar Comedy Special from Pat Godwin. And then it has the phrase, what is it, that song?
0: Coming in 2031.
1: What is the line?
17: Well, it's not the exact line.
3: That last song wasn't good.
1: That last song wasn't good, but at least it was long. Mm-hmm. There we go. Okay, well, let's move forward here. It's time for us to check in with the sporting scene.
0: Yes, let's. Victor Wembanyama.
3: Vicky Wem.
0: That's him. Had 41 points, 24 rebounds, and Dylan Harper finished with 24 points and a team playoff record, 7 steals, and the Spurs beat the Oklahoma City Thunder in Oklahoma, 122-115 in a double overtime classic. People are talking. Best NBA game of the season and probably more to come like
3: this. Is that the scuttlebutt?
0: That's the scuttle. You'll hear it on the street. Hey, best game ever. And I'm surprised, Tom, you're not doing songs from Oklahoma with the Oklahoma City Thunder in the playoffs.
1: Not my favorite.
0: Don't like the play or the movie Oklahoma.
1: It's okay. It's not. It's no South Pacific or West Side Story.
0: How long has it been since you've watched West Side Story? Now, because you said you watched South Pacific.
3: Yeah. About 3 years ago, I watched the original West Side Story, and then I watched the Spielberg West Side Story.
17: Oh, and okay. What are your thoughts?
3: Both have some pretty good, in terms of filmmaking, they're both pretty damn good. But they're just not for me.
0: Yeah.
1: So the originals.
0: I always was amazed by the pressed slacks and beautiful shirts the gang members were wearing.
1: I thought the color choices by the Sharks, I thought it was really, really excellent.
0: Were they reds and blacks?
1: Oh, no, they like purple. And
0: They were?
1: Yeah.
0: Okay.
1: And their dancing was just fantastic.
20: Mm-hmm.
0: Yeah, because the Bloods and the Crips dance like that.
1: Of course.
3: Yeah, there's some good stuff in those.
0: And in the NHL last night, Alex Newhook, same as the old Hook, scored his second Game 7 winning goal of the postseason, 11-22 in overtime. The Canadiens 3-2 win over the Sabres on Monday night. Apparently, Tom is a newly hatched Montreal Canadien fan.
1: I don't really care, but two of my friends are Canadian, and they're both rooting for Montreal.
3: I'm a little surprised the Toronto guy's rooting for Montreal.
1: It's kind of a nationalist.
3: Okay, yeah, I got you.
0: Oh, all right.
1: And he lives in Vancouver. Because
3: he must be a Maple Leafs fan.
1: Yeah.
0: And apparently...
1: But they haven't won a Canadian Stanley Cup this century.
3: Been a while.
0: They used to win all of them, but nah, yeah, it's been a while.
1: And Hockey Night in Canada was stolen by the NFL.
0: Only the hockey part wasn't.
1: No, Football Night in America. Right. That was a Canadian thing that they lifted about 10 years
0: ago.
1: But
0: don't forget, USA. USA hockey team. Okay.
1: Okay, go ahead.
0: Okay. Umpire Chris Siegel is facing scrutiny after missing 27 calls in one game.
20: Ooh.
3: Boy.
0: The social media account.
3: Don't these guys know their jobs are in jeopardy? You'd think they'd step it up.
0: Well, but the social media account, Umpire Auditor.
3: Oh, boy.
0: I bet they're happy about that.
3: Nobody wants to talk to that guy.
0: Yeah, May 17th.
1: Can you imagine what a...
20: Auditor?
3: A sniveling whiner.
5: Well, here's why you missed that call. I'm not sure if you're aware, Mr. Shane Dinks, but...
21: You know, it's not RBIs, it's RBI.
5: That's exactly right. Thank you.
1: Say RBI, won't talk to
0: you. May 17th game between the Sox and the Cubs saw the highest number of missed calls this season. Through 18 of the calls were against the White Sox. The team still managed a 9-8 walk-off homer.
21: Yeah, here's what's fascinating about the infield fly rule.
5: Yeah. Now, unbelievable.
1: So has this guy had big money on the Sox, huh?
0: Let's not start that. Yeah. Oh, and look what time it is.
22: Stupid world record.
1: Hey, be quiet. I'm on the phone with Shohei Ohtani's translator. He's got a line.
3: Will you speak English?
1: On the White Sox.
3: I have a lot of money on the line.
0: What happened to that guy?
1: I think he's in jail, isn't he?
0: Did he finally go to jail? Yeah. Embezzlement?
1: That's a good question. It was millions of dollars. Right?
0: Millions. I want to say 10, 20 million, somewhere around in there.
1: And he's another aspect of it is he was a lousy gambler. You'd think with all that inside information, he'd at least win.
20: Good point.
1: That has to be his logic.
20: Good point.
0: How can I lose, he says.
3: Who was the person who was addicted to gambling who said they preferred losing? Did we talk about that?
1: What?
3: Or was this an interview I saw? The guy said he preferred losing because the physical thrill of it, he got more out of it like as a jolt.
20: That's weird.
3: Yikes.
20: Well, he likes being poor?
1: Somebody's on the cover of Psychiatry Weekly.
3: Yeah.
20: Wow. God.
0: German man has broken the Guinness World Record for the most balloons popped with a toilet plunger in 30 seconds.
1: A lot of questions about this.
3: There's something sexual going on here. These Germans and their toilet sex.
0: Andre.
1: First of all, does the plunger have to be new? I'm just saying, if I really... Do they check it for pins?
0: Andre Ortolf, O-R-T-O-L-F, used a toilet plunger to pop a total of 60 balloons in half a minute. The balloons were attached to the floor in rows of four, allowing Mr. Ortolf to quickly pop the balloons without them moving away from him.
1: Now, his name is Andre Ortolf.
0: Ortolf.
1: I Googled this.
0: Yes.
1: That translates from the German to David Rush.
2: Oh, huh.
1: So
0: what are the odds?
1: This is right up David Rush's alley, and I think
2: here we go.
3: Okay. That's a complete waste of time.
1: Now we're watching him take his plunger. And
2: that doesn't look so hard.
0: There is a needle in that plunger or something. Yeah.
1: Well, I wonder if he took, you could take sandpaper and make the edge of the plunger sharper.
0: Yeah. Exactly.
1: Now, he did miss one. He had to go back and hit it again.
0: He's just touching the balloon.
2: And he's not moving very fast.
1: And the balloons are affixed to the floor.
2: Yeah.
1: So that makes it easier.
3: I'm really concerned at the size of that plunger. That is, you're getting your hands messy if you use that plunger.
20: Have you seen one that, like, a travel plunger? They're like this tall. It's so short.
0: Hey, Tom, they have travel plungers.
20: And they're not travel plungers. I think they're sink plungers, actually.
1: Thank you. They're for your sink.
0: Nope, they fit easily in your suitcase. Travel plunger.
1: You know, if I'm going to plunge a toilet in a hotel, I want to have my home field advantage.
2: You got to have your own.
1: Didn't David Rush break a record using Bob and Tom balloons?
20: He did. Yeah, we still have a bunch of them.
1: Maybe we should get him on the line. See
3: did
1: if
3: he buy
1: can.
3: Those?
20: No,
3: balloons?
20: We don't need to get him on the line.
3: He bought those, right?
20: No.
1: We have a pop-up shop you can go to, and you can buy...
3: Apparently balloons are free.
1: You can buy shirts and stuff and hats. This is right up his alley. He could destroy this record.
2: Yeah, I think so.
1: So, David,
0: something fishy
1: please.
0: Here somehow.
1: Yeah.
3: And also, my back hurt kind of watching it, too. Didn't it look like your back
20: was strained? Yeah, I was putting a lot into it that wasn't necessary.
3: Yeah. Bent over like that.
20: Yeah.
2: Okay. Just walking like that.
1: One for the Germans, 200 for David Rush. Okay, let's go. Is that sports?
0: Yes, that's sports. Ding-a-ling.
1: Thank you very much. Coming up, Christy Lee. We have
2: watermelon in the news today and a couple of
1: have you seen
2: stories.
1: This guy?
2: Yes.
1: What? And you want to go tell the girls what's...
2: No, I'm not going to... We're going to talk about it when we come back.
0: A guy and a watermelon?
1: No, this guy's super... He's a super hot... they don't call him an influencer. What
2: he's a content creator.
1: Oh, a content creator. But he's this interesting guy.
2: Gordon Bradley, yeah.
1: He started a really cool thing involving charity and watermelons. It's kind of like the... what was the water thing?
3: The ice bucket challenge.
1: It's very similar to that, and it's raising money for a great cause.
3: Oh, okay, good.
1: It's cool.
3: It's not wasting watermelon, though, is it?
1: I think you can still eat the watermelon if you don't mind picking pubic hair out of it. Okay, we'll find out what I'm talking about from the O'Reilly Auto Parts Studios. 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
6: Ladies and gentlemen, Bob and Tom.
3: Stick your word here. You know what he taught us yesterday?
0: I can't imagine.
3: He told us what a party was. And everyone who's here will attest to that.
2: Yeah.
3: We were at a party. You see what that is.
10: Well,
3: many people, some talking in groups, others standing with
10: sometimes liquor.
2: He did.
0: What's wrong with you?
10: Various hors d'oeuvres will be laid
0: out. No, seriously. 10 being absolutely, you just sit and moan and drool. How stupid do you think we are? 0 to 10.
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1: Friday. 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
5: Well, hi, Chick McGee.
1: Hi there.
5: Welcome back.
1: You all right, thank you.
5: I'm
1: everything
5: good.
1: Everything
5: I'm
1: okay over there?
5: Doing fast.
1: All right. How about your bathroom bathroom habits? They okay?
5: It's my back, buddy. It's my back. I'm down in the back.
1: No kidding.
5: Yes, I've never ever had this problem before.
1: Pat, you're closest. She needs a deep tissue massage.
5: I do.
0: I could provide that.
5: Really?
1: There you go.
0: Not so deep, but just a little deep. Not deep. Deep.
6: You know,
0: somebody,
6: you know what happened?
0: What are you talking about?
6: Pat would throw out his back trying to fix hers.
1: Let me tell you, the depth of your massage is just fine.
0: Okay.
1: Thank you.
0: Uh-huh.
1: Yes.
7: Some might say perfect.
1: Yes. Isn't that the code word? When it's small. Oh, that, no, it's perfect. Okay. We know what you're saying. That's Josh Arnold.
8: Hi.
1: There's Ace Cosby.
9: Howdy.
1: I'm Chick McGee. And, don't forget, it's Steely Dan Day, May 19th.
10: No, we can't dance together.
1: Did you like this song at all? Do you care for it?
6: I love this song.
1: No kidding. Not my favorite Steely Dan song.
6: Oh, good one.
1: They got the weird Kenny G, whatever he
6: I like. It's very
1: background.
6: Unusual that I like that synth.
5: You don't like this one?
1: No, it's okay.
7: I'm with you. It's okay.
1: Yeah.
7: You guys know me. I'm a can't buy a thrill guy. That's my my Steely Dan wheelhouse.
1: But I know, and I know you don't like him. Just Kid Charlemagne. That's the
6: that's
1: one.
6: My
1: you
6: favorite. Yeah, that's my favorite Steely Dan.
7: Just dance in the car. Yeah, that's a mess. That song's a mess.
0: It's not.
7: They cannot find a beat.
6: That's the one about Owsley and
7: the story's impenetrable.
6: It's about making acid and the cops are knocking at the door.
1: And that guitar solo, Larry Carlton, that's been voted the favorite Steely Dan guitar.
7: Yeah,
1: solo.
7: No, it's I respect everybody's opinions.
6: All right. Now we're not wearing a bucket over his head while he's playing.
7: Yeah, no.
1: You got a problem with Buckethead, don't you?
7: And I forget, is it Mushroom Head? No, who is the Buckethead band? I forget.
1: It's Buckethead.
7: He's a right, guitar. But he plays in a band.
9: He was in Guns N' Roses for a short time.
7: Right, but I forget where he started and where.
6: Well, he started the Kentucky Fried Chicken franchise.
1: Oh.
6: So he was
1: Thursday eat
6: night.
1: A bucket of chicken?
7: A bucket?
1: A
7: yes.
1: Bucket.
7: Yes.
1: Yes,
7: now,
1: I could. Yeah, absolutely.
7: I would hurt.
1: Oh, sure.
7: Yeah. But I could do it.
5: Man. Have any of you had the chicken pot pie at Kentucky Fried Chicken?
1: Oh, it's amazing.
7: It is very good.
5: One of the ladies that I follow on Instagram, she's an amazing chef, said it's the top three chicken pot pie in the world she's ever had.
7: It's tasty.
5: I have not had
7: a
5: one.
7: A really fine crust.
5: Really?
7: A good crust.
5: I got to try
6: on my
5: it.
6: List of things I don't eat enough. Love chicken pot pie.
5: I love chicken pot pie,
6: and that's
5: too.
6: A favorite at emergency rooms everywhere because they have to do tongue replacement surgery.
5: Yeah,
6: there's something about that the internal temperature of a properly cooked chicken pot pie melts steel.
5: You know that story? I dumped one on my lap when I was in high school.
1: Oh,
5: yeah, because you know how you put it on the plate on your lap and then you take the pot pie
1: right on your nanny.
5: Yeah, I have scars on my thigh from that.
9: You were going with thighs. Thanks for going with thighs.
1: I just wish we could have put that motion. She reenacted dumping the pot pie.
7: I just liked how she used second person. You know how you put the plate on your lap and then you dump the chicken pot pie on it.
0: Like we're wrong.
7: No, we don't. That is not.
0: I've never done that.
5: Well, I didn't. I'll never do it again.
6: Okay, let's move forward here. Have we completed our sports broadcast?
1: Yes, sir. We have.
6: Okay, very good. What have you got over
1: Cavs
6: there?
1: Cavs and the Knicks tonight, by the way. Go
5: ahead. Yeah. Social media users are raising money for the American Heart Association by crushing watermelons. That's right.
6: Now, this is a specific thing for women with heart issues. It's very important. But like I said before, it's kind of on the same track as the ALS ice bucket thing.
5: Yes, to raise awareness for women's cardiovascular health, content creator Thorne Bradley made a post explaining that he would crush a watermelon between his thighs if his followers contributed to the campaign.
6: Now, it must be noted, this guy is a real studly-looking, like, lumberjack dude.
5: Do we have video of this? Oh. After raising $50,000 in a week, Mr. Bradley made good on his promise, sharing a video of himself placing a watermelon between his thighs, cracking it open, and enjoying the spoils before challenging others to do the same.
1: Now, I'd like to get a look at him crushing the watermelon, because if you pull your legs apart and then slam them together, it's infinitely easier to break something, like, instead of just holding it and then crushing it. You know what I'm trying to say?
7: Yeah.
5: Oh, I know what you're saying, but a watermelon, that's got some thick skin on it.
6: Yeah.
7: Sure.
5: And how big is it?
6: And apparently the audio, did we able to find it?
7: Okay. Apparently it's real long.
5: After the video received millions of views, several others have followed suit. The watermelon crushers have now raised over $217,000 for the American Heart Association. As for the appeal of the challenge, many creators are vocal, grunting, moaning while attempting to crush the watermelon.
7: I imagine so.
1: Yeah. What are you doing in there? Oh, I'm just crushing some watermelon.
6: Kind of cool. Kind of a good thing. It made me look back at the ice bucket challenge.
5: Yeah.
6: Which was still a great thing. Did a lot of good. Although we have to make it clear that dumping buckets of cold water on people with ALS does not cure it.
7: Oh, I think you may have misunderstood.
1: I don't think anybody
7: was. It was
1: anybody but
7: for
1: you.
7: ALS. It wasn't.
6: Yeah.
1: I submit this. I enjoy the fragrance of watermelon.
7: Yeah.
1: But not the taste so much.
7: Oh, okay.
5: Really?
1: Isn't that interesting?
5: I don't like watermelon.
7: That is something.
5: Like watermelon liqueur or anything. I love a watermelon, but.
6: But that ties right in, because there's a new health survey about how good watermelon is for you.
5: That's right. There sure is.
1: Isn't it mostly water?
7: I thought it was something like an insane amount of water, like 90%, which is fine.
1: That's you don't get watermelon for the roughage, I don't think. Do you?
7: I don't know.
1: Well,
0: what about watermelon sugar?
6: In part.
5: Watermelon sugar.
1: Are you supposed to eat the rind, the husk, if you will?
5: So recent research suggests watermelon may offer more health benefits than previously thought.
1: Well,
5: one study found watermelon eaters generally had healthier diets overall, consuming more fiber, potassium, vitamin C and A, and antioxidants like lycopene. Also, watermelon juice may help support blood flow, heart function, and vascular health. Researchers say with watermelon being about 92% water, it also remains a hydrating choice during hot weather and after exercise.
6: But let's not forget, I think we all learned this either from parents or grandparents, if you swallow a black seed,
5: it grows in your tummy.
6: And it's fatal.
5: Yeah.
6: You will.
5: They didn't say it would kill you, but they'd say
0: it killed
5: the
0: Liberace, didn't it?
5: He had a watermelon in his tummy?
0: Watermelon diet.
5: Oh, I didn't know that.
6: Weren't you told when you were a kid that, what was it, bubble gum and watermelon seeds stay in your stomach for 7 years? Wasn't there some?
7: I definitely heard it with bubble gum.
1: Well,
7: yeah.
1: No,
5: mine went farther. Forever. It would stay in your stomach forever. Yeah.
6: Yeah. I'd like to start for those of you that get the fruit cup, instead of the French fries at lunch, like me at this point, I'd like to vote pineapple out of the fruit cup, and I would also like to replace the honeydew melon with watermelon, if that's possible.
1: The honeydew needs to disappear.
5: Honeydew needs to go away, period.
1: I say honey, don't.
5: Yeah, I am with you.
7: You guys like honeydew just by itself?
5: No.
0: Sometimes.
7: You don't want it at all?
0: It's ripe enough.
5: It's just never ripe enough, is it?
0: Right, no.
6: Pat,
0: no.
6: He said honey, don't. Does that remind you of anything?
0: The Beatles song?
6: Of course.
0: I love that song. Ringo sang.
1: Hey, it's the Beatles.
6: That's one of Ringo's. When we come back, Christy, what are we going to talk about?
5: We have Spam Dog coming up.
6: All right.
1: Spam what?
5: Dog.
1: Oh, I thought you said Spam Dong.
7: I don't know if I want this to be a hot dog made out of Spam or a dog who just really enjoys Spam.
5: Well, you'll find out.
7: All right.
1: Or a dog made out of Spam.
6: Also, we have a list of vanity plates that the state of Maine has said out.
7: I saw one yesterday. I was shocked that it made its way through.
6: Oh, I want to hear it.
7: S-M-U-T space S-L-T.
5: What?
7: Smut slut.
5: What?
7: It made it through.
1: Huh.
7: And I followed her for 40 minutes. And my guy, if I didn't pull up and she had shaded windows.
5: No.
1: Oh, come on.
7: I want to see the smut slut.
6: Why would you want to have that?
7: I have no idea.
6: We'll come back and find out from the O'Reilly Auto Parts Studios. 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
15: 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The building you pass every day. The park where history was made. The person

0: assigned God the wrong voice. Mm-hmm. So I don't know what voice it is, but I assume it's something like, Reverend Pat Robertson, this is God the Father. Chavez down in Venezuela is really starting to piss me off. He's making it very difficult for me to spread my message of love and forgiveness. So I'd like you to whack that son of a bitch. I want him dead. I would send my own son to do it, but Jesus, he's such a pacifist, you know. Sandals and long hair, I don't know the deals.
1: I went to Sunday school, was never good at it, because I always had that what if voice going on in my head, right? The what if, but what if? Like, we know what Jesus said. It's in the Bible, but you can't be that sure how he said it.
2: Mm-hmm.
1: What if he was really sarcastic at the time? I'm pretty sure the meek will inherit the earth.
0: Mm-hmm.
1: Yeah. It'll probably be the meek.
2: Right.
1: No, I'm going to die to save all of you. That's why. Yeah.
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4: 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All Bob and Tom. All day and all the night. 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
5: The Clash. Welcome back to the Bob and Tom Show. We're in the O'Reilly Auto Parts studio. Christy Lee at the news desk.
6: Hey, Chick.
5: Hey. There's Pat Godwin.
7: Hey, Chick.
5: How you doing?
7: I'm doing good. How about yourself?
5: Oh, that haircut. Yeah.
7: You too.
5: It's amazing. Well, yeah, you used the term, got my ears lowered.
8: Oh, my grandma used to say that a lot.
5: No kidding.
8: Yeah.
5: That's interesting. There's Josh Arnold.
8: Hi. Is this one of those lyrics where if I sing it, everybody knows the following lyric? Let me give it a shot.
6: Okay.
5: Okay.
8: Sharif don't like it.
9: Rock the Casbah.
10: Rock the Casbah.
5: Maybe.
8: I think so. Yeah.
5: There's Ace Cosby.
6: Hello. Hey, that worked.
5: I'm Chick.
11: My 10-year-old daughter walked by the other day. It's all this classic rock for us that we're used to. It's showing up in so many TV shows and stuff. Yeah, she walks by singing The Clash. Where'd you hear that?
6: But don't you think that's one of those songs that just always sounds fresh? Like it never gets old?
8: Absolutely. Yeah. Should I Stay or Should I Go is also up there.
11: Right. That's the one she was singing.
8: Yeah.
11: And apparently that showed up in Stranger Things.
5: Boy, that piano sounds good, don't it?
7: Yeah.
5: Did you play that on the piano, Pat?
7: If you gave me a couple hours.
5: Okay.
8: Oh, no, go ahead. Pat, go ahead.
11: Go practice.
8: There he goes. He's doing it.
7: That's me right there.
6: Pew, pew, pew, pew.
5: No?
11: Next.
5: Oh, okay.
8: Have you guys ever been to a cash bar?
6: I have not. Have you?
5: I've been to a cash bar.
8: That's not what they mean by this?
5: Hey,
8: go to the cash bar.
11: What was it was always the line, take me to the Casbah.
8: I don't know what that's from.
5: I don't remember that.
6: What is a Casbah?
5: It sounds like something Dorothy L'Amour would have said.
11: Yeah, it's sort of this Bob Hope, Bing Crosby, take me to the Casbah.
6: Is that where you smoke a hookah and...
8: I think it's a fine guess.
6: Turkish tea and I don't know.
11: It sounds like to me like probably a lot of foreign hookers.
6: Oh, really?
11: Yeah.
6: That's what
5: but I don't think the...
11: Rampant with venereal disease.
8: Where can I get the foreign hookers?
5: I don't think the hookers are foreign from where they are.
8: Right.
11: Yeah, they're the native hookers.
8: We just call them hookers here.
5: Yeah, yeah.
11: Okay, very
5: that's
11: good.
5: Interesting.
11: No, you got to know the difference between a hookah and a hookah.
5: We just call Chinese food.
11: Okay.
8: You want a hookah or a hookah?
11: I'm sorry. Christy, what have you got over there?
6: State officials...
8: You smoke one smokes you.
6: State officials in Maine are now enforcing a law aimed at cracking down on vulgar vanity license plates, including the one made famous by the viral MILF-mobile.
8: Yeah.
5: The MILF-mobile.
6: Yeah, Brittany Glidden's minivan featured several irreverent stickers, including condoms prevent minivans, along with the vanity plate that read, now you ready?
11: Yeah, you have to spell this one.
6: T-I-T-S-O-U-T.
5: T-I-T-S-O-U-T.
6: But there's a space between every... It's T space, I space...
8: Well, cleavage between them.
5: Yeah,
6: thank you. Nicely done. Maine lawmakers passed a law allowing the state to reject or revoke vanity plates considered profane, obscene, sexually explicit, or derogatory.
5: Well, it's the children.
6: Most states do that now. They have since reviewed existing vanity plates and revoked nearly 300 that they deemed inappropriate.
11: I've got a list of them. Some of them I can't even read in the radio. Here's one that they got rid of. Again, you might want to write this down. L8R.
5: Mm-hmm.
11: BTCH.
8: Later, bitch.
5: I would have said later, butt cheek.

0: It's up for interpretation.
1: One, how this ever got through, I can read part of it. It was B-U-T, and then F, essentially.
2: Unbelievable.
1: Three of the words associated with the F word. I mean, really?
3: Really?
1: It's my understanding that a lot of these now that they circulate among the states. Okay, watch out for this one. IDGA, F word, essentially.
3: Oh, yeah. I have none left to give.
1: Right? No, I don't give. This one begins with a P-H-U-K.
2: Taiwanese, yeah.
1: Yeah, and this is the list of 420 plates vulgar enough to be banned.
0: Well, maybe they love to visit Phuket, Thailand.
2: Not pronounced?
1: No.
0: I know.
2: No,
0: I'm...
1: And you just saw one that said, what was it again?
2: It was S-M-U-T space S-L-T.
0: I can't believe Smut got through.
2: I was surprised that even Smut got through.
0: Yeah.
1: But why would you want to have that?
0: Because she's a nasty
2: What
0: girl.
2: Do you think? Smut slut.
1: I mean, are you in line to pick up the kids at school?
0: Well, maybe she doesn't have kids.
2: I don't. Boy, we don't know if Smut slut's a mom.
0: Yeah, it could be a man. Maybe he likes...
4: He likes smuts.
0: Smut slut.
2: And I was even trying to give the person the benefit of the doubt. Could it be... Even smut slot.
3: Somehow, smut slot is dirty.
2: Because what do you got? Slot, slit, and slat. Those are all terrible.
0: Yeah.
2: So,
3: you know, when I first got here, I was so excited I was going to get a personalized license plate.
0: Yeah.
3: And Tom walks up to me, and I tell him excitedly, and he goes, "What's the matter? Your car not getting keyed enough?"
2: Yeah. So, I think the one you have, 182956, is good.
3: Yeah. Thanks. So.
2: Oh,
3: wait a minute.
1: Well,
2: in fact, I feel a little bad talking about smut slut.
3: Oh, yeah, that actually exists.
2: Huh? Yeah.
3: Okay. Yeah, probably shouldn't have done that.
1: Well, anyway.
0: They're going to hunt you down.
1: Be careful. They're all floating around out there.
2: Man shot by smut slut.
1: A quick reminder.
3: Ambulance with a car in the background with a plate.
1: Two things I'll remind you of.
0: Yes.
1: One, Patty G is going to be doing a special show at Shakespeare's, a club in Kalamazoo, Michigan on May 30th. That'll be cool.
2: Yes,
1: and
2: sir.
1: Then also we've popped up our pop-up shop one more time. So if you get a chance, go to bobandtom.com and you can see what we've got going.
3: Popped open.
1: Some cool shirts and hats, et cetera, et cetera. Now, Christy, what else you got over there?
0: A community college student from Michigan will be the first woman to...
2: To not be a stripper?
3: That does seem to be the...
1: Really?
3: Yeah,
1: that's
3: just doing the...
1: Community college equals stripper to you?
3: I'm working through community college doing this.
0: She's a badass. Wait. She's going to represent the United States at the World Welding Competition. Now, do you feel bad?
2: Do I ever?
3: There's a welding... There's a welding competition, huh?
0: Maybe she's just like the lady in Flashdance.
2: Right.
0: Jennifer Beals, yeah. 21-year-old Michaela Sposito, a student at Washtenaw Community College, is heading to the World Skills Competition in China after winning the USA Weld Trials in Alabama earlier this year.
1: So she's a badass. This is great.
0: Yeah. Described as the Olympics of the skilled trades, World Skills determine the globe's best in technical disciplines that include construction, information technology, manufacturing, robotics, and welding.
2: And she does all those things a different day of the week.
0: So
2: Sunday, information technology. Monday, engineering. Tuesday, weld. Wednesday.
1: Oh, I was wondering where we were going.
3: That was a long way, but we were in for everything.
0: Yeah.
1: Well worth it.
3: Isn't this
2: I don't know.
1: One of my favorites.
3: Isn't this the plot to Flashdance?
0: Yeah.
2: Yeah. You know, I've never seen it.
0: What?
2: I've only seen the famous clip.
1: Me too.
0: You've never seen Flashdance?
2: I haven't seen that, and I should.
0: Yeah.
1: Who's the woman in there?
0: Jennifer Beals.
5: Jennifer Beals.
1: Is she still out there?
5: She certainly
2: she
5: is.
2: She does show up, yeah.
3: She was in the L Word or something,
0: yeah,
3: wasn't she?
0: Yeah, something like that.
3: A little bit.
2: I've never seen an officer and a gentleman.
0: What?
2: Do I need to see that?
0: Yes.
3: That's pretty good, yeah.
2: All right.
3: Yeah. Mayonnaise. Remember that.
2: Okay.
1: Yeah. Girl welds in China. Sounds like a porno you might enjoy.
3: You know, I've always told you it's not porno. It's porn.
0: Yeah, that drives me.
3: And then over the weekend, porno was an answer in one of the crossword puzzles.
2: I'm not going to say I'd enjoy it, but if the caption said girl welds in China, I think I am clicking it to that see what the hell's be, going
1: yeah,
2: on.
1: Yeah, what's going on here? I'm sure there's probably some guy who'd be turned on by a woman just wearing the welding mask.
2: I kind of don't. There's something about that, isn't there?
1: Mysterious.
0: Well, yeah. Mask.
3: Well, yeah.
2: If a, just a smoking hot body and she's wearing that mask and she's really focused
0: on
2: that
0: work.
2: You're
0: going to love Flashdance.
5: That's pretty much it.
0: Yeah.
2: I've got to see it.
1: You'd kind of wonder, she could pop it open. She could be one of your faves, South Korean. You of course, spent many a lot of time there. And
3: that's just to bring everyone up to speed, Josh used to teach in South Korea. How old were the children?
2: Kindergarten to high school.
3: Yeah.
1: No, but you dated. You had a. You
2: I late, did.
1: She was an adult.
2: No, it was the way you said one of your faves. That's,
5: you made it real creepy.
2: Wouldn't you be fascinated at if Tom came in one day and he goes, I have written a book about yes. each one of you.
3: Yes.
2: And he handed us each like 200 yes. pages.
3: Absolutely.
2: And it was what he thought. It was him describing us yes. to the world.
5: Oh, could you imagine? Yeah.
2: Why would it be fascinating to see what he got right and what was radically wrong?
3: Of course, Chick McGee, a moody, depressed individual.
1: The man is in his Christmas time at Josh's house. He's making gingerbread houses out of pizzas.
3: And when Josh isn't eating pizza, he's playing with himself and having his cat lick him.
1: Watching Korean porn.
2: One of his
1: welding. I'm sorry.
0: You know, one of my favorite things is cars. Mm-hmm. Do you know how long it's been since I've bought a new car? Almost 3 years, because I love my Tucson Hybrid that much. And believe me, that's saying a lot, because I don't keep cars around. Or husbands. No, I'm just kidding.
3: Or husbands. Yeah, I was thinking it.
0: I'm keeping this one. Is that okay?
3: Well,
0: the stylish, capable Santa Fe Hybrid is on this list, too, because it has power and it is roomy enough to take whatever you need to go camping or off-roading. 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And did I mention fabulous gas mileage? And then times like these, that doesn't hurt either. The hybrids from Hyundai.
1: Notice the hybrids at the Indy 500
0: in the
1: qualifying. That was kind of cool. Mm-hmm. We're going to be doing a special edition of this show, by the way, coming up on Friday. It's something at the Indianapolis Motor Speedway called Carb Day. We'll be celebrating. You can join us, and it'll be fun. I just found out that Rob Gronkowski is going to be one of the guys participating at the Indy 500 in the famous snake pit.
3: He's the Grand Marshal. Yeah.
0: Yep.
1: And I think wherever he goes, someone's having a good time.
0: Oh, yeah.
1: That guy is really cool. He's really having a great time. When we come back, we're going to have a great time. We have interesting things going on in the world of spam, not the computer kind, but the kind you get to eat. And a photograph that's going to make everybody kind of reel back and go, oh, God. And in advance, I'll
3: say... Don't make that noise again.
1: I'll say you're welcome.
0: Okay.
1: Okay? Your hint is... Rectum Rider. This and these are the O'Reilly Auto Parts Studios. 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
14: So I went ahead and looked it up just to prove it. I mean, if you think you can just drink 8 cans of Mountain Dew for birth control, you're nuts. Because it has to be a 2-liter. I swear to God it does. And you gotta chug it. My old sex ed teacher, Mr. Bankston, used to play cards with a real registered nurse. I mean, not the kind sell a mascara at the mall, Caitlin. Anyway, she was the same nurse who worked in the school clinic and diagnosed Scotty as the first senior with warts. So Mr. Bankston swears this nurse knows two doctors who won't give their names because of pending cases. And hell, one of them was featured by Lou Dobbs on Court TV. So she says, man, that these doctors don't want you to know about this Mountain Dew magic because it would put the free clinics out of business. Oh. Think about it, man. Makes sense to me. I swear to God it does. And them free clinics ain't free anyways. Hell, I'm still making payments on ointment. But I've done the research, Caitlin, because I don't need any more certified mail saying the test results are in. That's why Maury Povich is still the most feared man in America. I swear to God he is. And they'll never draw blood from me. Hell, I'm just thankful you can't get fingerprints off pork. But Caitlin, Mountain Dew ain't the only way to go. You got other options if you can't chug a 2-liter. I always heard if you stood in front of a mirror and holding a Ouija board, that would work. Oh, and here's another one. Just soak in Epsom salts for like a half hour after, and you're free and clear. Thank God I never had a sister, because our tub won't hold water anyways. Mom Phyllis just sticks a sock in it.
15: Donnie, that's disgusting.
14: I was talking about the drain, Randy. Or try this, Caitlin. Hold your breath while jumping rope. Or try mixing Pop Rocks with Red Bull. Now, that's a safe bet. But you got to wait at least a half hour before you can go swimming, so I don't know if that's worth it. Oh, and there's one more about calamine lotion, Matura Chrome, and Vicks Vapor Rub mixed up, but I don't know where to put it, and the last thing I want to do is give you bad advice. So good luck, Caitlin, and I swear to God that ain't my baby. I gotta go.
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14: I swear to God they don't.
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18: 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Yeah, my marriage wasn't working out. I was driving down the road one day, and my wife ripped the rear view mirror out of the windshield and beat me in the head with it.
19: What?
18: Why? You'd have thought nobody had ever made love to her sister. But I'm fine. She was just as bad. Yeah. She used to brag, I can count the number of men I've been to bed with on one hand, and then she'd do it too. 5, 10, 15, 20, 25.
20: Jeff Jenner is our guest. I don't know if you remember this. A lot of people were mad at the Mattel toy company because Teen Talk Barbie, one of the 200 things Teen Talk Barbie said was, math class is hard.
21: Oh, yeah.
20: And right. And everybody, young women won't want to take math classes. And I'm just thinking, no, that's stupid. What, are American women that easily influenced? Are they? No, I don't think so.
21: I don't
20: because
21: either.
20: If they are, I think Teen Talk Barbie should say things like, sex is fun. I work hard and give my husband my paycheck.
21: But it's strange living back in America, you know. I mean, America's like a foreign country to me in a lot of ways.
22: Why?
21: I don't know. Things are weird. You know, I have friends that don't eat bread anymore. Everybody's on a low-carb diet.
20: Well.
21: And Jesus said, take this bread and eat it. It is my body. And the disciples said, Jesus, we're all on a low-carb diet. We appreciate you dying for our sins, but we're all trying to slim down. We want to look good in the painting.
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3: Welcome back to the Bob and Tom Show. We are in the O'Reilly Auto Parts Studios. There is Christy Lee at the news desk.
0: Hello.
3: There is Pat Godwin.
24: Hey, chick.
3: Guitar 1 foot from him, if that far. There's Josh Arnold.
25: Hi.
3: There's Ace Cosby.
25: Welcome back.
3: Thank you. I'm Chick. Hello, Tom.
1: Hello, Chick. We thought we'd shake things up.
3: Shake it up.
1: Why don't we do a little bit of history a little early? We typically do this later in the show, but
0: I'm all ears.
3: Well, there's only one thing. May 19, Tom.
4: May 19.
3: No?
1: Once again, this is, I guess, unofficially Steely Dan Day.
3: Great song. May 19, Hey 19.
1: Yeah, I didn't realize that. I'm aware of May the 4th be with you. So.
3: And September 21st and Earth, Wind, and Fire.
1: Yeah, of course. Yeah.
0: No, I'm going to be listening to Steely Dan today.
3: There you go.
1: We'll start with, ooh, this is a little rough.
3: All right.
1: 1536, Anne Boleyn executed.
0: Yeah. She got the short end.
3: No, she got the, it wasn't the guillotine, it was the axe, right?
2: Yeah, why did he cut off her head, chick?
1: It was illegal to be a woman.
3: No, no.
0: Yeah.
1: Back then.
3: It was where the noise was coming from.
2: Oh, that's
1: right. Oh, I see.
0: She wouldn't give him an heir. Made up a bunch of stories about her. I know a lot about Anne Boleyn. I feel for her.
3: Wouldn't give him a baby.
2: Boy, this day in her story, am I right?
0: Yeah. Insinuated she had relations with her brother and that she had...
3: Whoa, hey. Yeah,
1: was, all this is made up.
0: Killed her brother, too.
3: This ain't Game of Thrones.
0: He killed them both. All
1: right. Does it make you want to listen to Herman's Hermits?
0: No, why would
2: nothing
0: I want to do
2: does.
0: That?
3: Nothing ever
0: does.
3: Nothing would ever make me...
1: You know that great song, I'm Henry the Eighth, I am.
3: I have never cared.
2: And it's really not about Henry the Eighth. It's about, he's just calling himself that.
1: Yeah, but I mean, it references Henry the Eighth.
2: Unfairly.
1: How about this one?
3: A rare misstep.
1: Cinema, 1977, the premiere of Smokey and the Bandit.
3: That's a romp.
1: The Fast and Furious of the 70s.
2: That's a fun one.
1: Cool nicknames.
3: The Snowman.
1: Yeah, good movie.
3: Jerry Reed, the Bandit.
1: Jerry Reed, great guitar player, great singer.
2: Passable
1: actor.
2: That's one of those movies that was a lot of fun and spawned arguably the worst sequels. Neither of them are worth a crud.
3: One of the sequels, weren't they, the Bandit was moving a giant framed trout or something?
2: I think so.
3: Some sort of fish, I think.
1: 1999, Star Wars, now this is where this gets a little squirrely, Episode 1, The Phantom Menace. That was very confusing. I remember how...
3: Because the first one that came out was 4.
1: Yeah, and that's, in my mind, number 4. The best one. But
3: right.
1: Yeah, The Phantom Menace. Remember, people were camping out. It was a huge deal.
3: I think that one has Darth Maul in it.
2: It does. Yeah.
1: And I think largely considered to be a huge disappointment. Although I am a fan of Jar Jar Binks. I know that that's not permissible for some reason. But
2: it just wasn't funny. One of his main punchlines was stolen from... Full House.
0: What was it? I don't remember.
2: How wooed, or whatever. Come on with this.
1: Birthdays in history today.
3: Uh-huh.
1: Malcolm X.
3: All right.
1: Or as some call him, Malcolm 10. A little bit confused. Did they ever make like a porno called Malcolm Triple X?
2: I wouldn't be shocked.
1: With what's his name? Lexington Steele. Would he be the appropriate
2: Yeah, you could go with
1: act.
3: Yeah.
1: Did you know this? And this is true. You're not going to believe me.
0: We don't believe you.
1: He was childhood friends with Red Fox.
3: I believe that. Sure.
1: The great actor. Yeah.
2: Oh, they did make a porn of. That's a gay porn called Malcolm in the Middle.
1: On 1925. Ooh, this is a rough one. Pol Pot.
0: Ooh.
3: He tells us about Pol Pot's birthday, Josh.
1: This is history. I can't help it.
0: Uh-huh.
1: They say, you know, Canadian pot is killer weed. Pol Pot is killer.
2: Pol Pot.
3: What else, Tom?
2: Did they sing to him, you think? Or he's a jolly.
1: Yeah, a friend of mine had a dog. He was French. He named his dog Rouge. It was very weird when he'd go, come here, Rouge.
2: Wow.
3: That was amazing.
2: That was. You know, watch The Killing Fields if you need a little.
3: Yeah.
1: Hey, I'm educating people.
2: Right.
3: Did Watterson win an Oscar for that?
2: He didn't. The other guy did. Yeah.
1: Every time I go to one of those rock and roll barbecue things.
3: The barbecue things.
2: A rib fest?
3: A rib fest.
1: I always think I'm watching The Killing Field.
3: That's
1: sorry.
3: Right.
1: It's my fault. I did it.
2: Born
1: in 1944. You know who this guy is, Pat Godwin? Peter Mayhew.
20: I do not. Peter Mayhew, no.
2: It is Star Wars related.
0: Star Wars related, yeah.
20: Oh, I would not know.
0: He's been here,
20: hasn't he?
3: I'll give you a hint.
20: Oh, Chewbacca.
0: Yeah.
20: That's Chick's great impression.
2: couple extra pallbearers.
3: Yeah.
0: He's a big man.
3: Very long man.
0: Very big man.
1: He was a big vellum.
2: His feet rang out.
1: One of the greatest musicians of all time, Pete Townsend, born on this date in 1945.
14: I'm sorry, who?
1: The great Pete Townsend.
3: Hard of hearing.
1: You'll like this.
3: Delete history.
1: Yeah. 1946. Andre the Giant.
0: Another big man.
2: Anybody want a peanut?
14: Look at the size of the giant.
1: Real name at birth, Henry the Giant, oddly enough.
3: Still the giant, though.
0: Princess Bride.
1: Famous stories about Andre the Giant, and these are true. The playwright Samuel Beckett used to give him rides to school when he was a kid.
5: Really?
1: Which is incredibly weird. Can you imagine? After he famously quit drinking, he would allegedly drink 3 to 5 bottles of white wine with dinner.
2: Right.
5: After he quit?
1: And then we looked this up last year. He drank 119 beers in 6 hours once. Passed out in a hotel lobby, couldn't be moved. His friends draped him with a piano cover, let him sleep it off in the lobby.
0: Wow. Man.
1: Very big fella. And a good actor.
0: Yeah.
1: Wouldn't you say?
2: I mean, he's fine in Princess Bride.
3: He's absolutely fine in that. Yeah.
2: Very, very
3: endearing. It's not like he was considered for James Bond at any point.
2: Right.
3: I mean,
1: how many pro athletes end up being good actors? You ever go watch a Joe Namath movie? Get back to
3: actually, Jim Brown. Well, I don't think
2: Fred Ryan.
3: That's a fair argument.
1: You've given me two, thank you.
3: Howie Long.
2: Guy from Hunter?
1: 1951, happy birthday, Jeffrey Hyman.
2: Who was Jeffrey Hyman?
1: Joey Ramone. Better name the Ramones than the Hymans.
0: Yeah.
1: That would have been a distraction. Been.
2: Yeah. Hmm. Although their song
5: Breaking Up Is Hard to Do,
2: Bicycle Seat, was pretty good, as well as...
1: Wasn't that a Queen song?
2: Riding a Horse.
1: On this date, Nicole Brown Simpson was born. Last words, famously. Uh-oh. Hey, those gloves look a little tight.
2: You know, I could get you a new pair.
0: Should we bring up the market?
5: Might as well.
1: By the way, according to a jury in L.A., she died of natural causes.
0: Yeah, no joke.
1: Oh, God. Let's see. Happy birthday, Sam Smith.
3: Super.
0: Sam Smith.
5: The singer?
1: Non-binary singer.
0: Yeah.
1: Has a lot of big hits.
2: afraid of saying something uncomfortable.
1: No, I'm not non-binary. Christy means he's not a robot.
0: Yeah. Okay.
1: I don't know who this guy is. DJ named Marshmallow, born in 1992.
3: Oh yeah, that's like a logo, like the marshmallow head and all that stuff.
1: Oh, he wears a marshmallow head.
3: No, kind of.
1: Let the music do the talking. Okay, that's pretty much history for today, but thank you for joining us. Christy, what have you got over there?
0: Well, we have Spam Dog in the news.
3: Spam Dog.
0: Josh, what did you say? You didn't know if it would be...
2: I don't know what would please me more, a hot dog that was made out of Spam or a dog who insists on eating Spam.
3: And I added, or a dog that was made out of Spam.
2: Now, that grosses me out.
3: Okay.
0: You're not going to eat it.
1: You wouldn't want to serve that at a buffet. You walk up and there's a dog sculpture you're supposed to carve
2: into
1: it.
2: Unless they call it a Cocker Spaniel, in which case I'm in.
1: Oh,
3: I like that very much.
0: Spam has announced the Spam Dog. They're launching the new product this summer. They're reimagining, yes, the classic hot dog. It'll debut at the National Restaurant Association meeting in Chicago.
3: I will bet you this. I bet it's crazy good.
0: designed for food service operators, the Spam Dog promises to add variety to roller grills at restaurants, convenience stores, and arenas, which we talked about.
1: Rectangular?
2: I was, because they could almost go that route, not make it round.
0: Fans will be able to find the Spam Dog at select stadiums and convenience stores around the country, including Reuters? Convenience stores in the Northeast, CHS Field in St. Paul, LMC Ballpark in Comstock Park, Michigan.
1: Yeah, I wonder if it's rectangular or...
0: It's round.
1: There's a picture. Nope.
3: Looks like a hot dog.
2: Regular hot dog.
1: So it's just going to... What is the difference between the ingredients of a hot dog and the ingredients of Spam?
0: That's a great question.
2: About a tablespoon of salt.
3: I don't...
1: Okay, wait a minute. I just answered my own question.
0: What?
1: It says Spam is made exclusively by Hormel Foods.
0: Yeah.
1: Containing 6 core ingredients: pork shoulder, ham, salt, water, potato starch, sugar, and sodium nitrite. Hot dogs
2: have 1,000 other ingredients.
1: Well, yeah. a mix.
0: Spam
1: of,
0: only has 6 ingredients? Yep. Yeah. Is that real?
1: Mm-hmm.
0: Huh.
2: Yeah, we learned that at Spam Museum.
5: We did. What a great time.
1: Yeah, hot dogs, yeah, they got a lot.
0: Yeah, they got butts and everything.
1: So, yeah, so it must just be a difference in taste.
3: They got butts in there.
0: Yeah. I'd eat a Spam dog.
2: Yeah, why not? I'll give it a shot.
3: Yeah. Heck yeah.
0: Do you fry up Spam and eggs?
2: I do like Spam and eggs.
0: Mm-hmm.
14: What about Spam and Spam?
3: Never like that. Love Python. Don't like that. It's a misstep.
2: But, it is silly.
1: And Spam is extraordinarily popular in Hawaii.
0: Yes.
1: To the point that they have it at McDonald's there. And
0: yeah, well, they need canned meat. It's hard to...
1: Yeah. I'll be curious.
0: To get cows over there.
1: Curious to try one. But it sounds like it's not going to be available at retail.
2: Pretty limited right now.
0: But if it catches on, you know how these things work. It'll move west, young man.
1: And once again, we're getting love letters about Mr. Jeff Oske from our staff's recipe for a quick hot dog.
3: Now, okay, go ahead, real quick. Paper towel.
1: Paper towel, fresh bun, a hot dog out of the fridge, in the bun. Wrap it in paper towel, 30 seconds, voila, you're done.
3: And then, we got an email from someone who said that don't ever eat anything out of the microwave.
1: Well,
2: that was odd. Well, yeah, that person was really, seemed really strict about it.
3: Passionate, yeah.
1: Well, that's just a lack of knowledge of science.
0: You better be careful, these are on.
1: Well, no, I mean, you can feel that way. There are a lot of morons out there. Look at the internet. They're allowed to vote and everything. It's amazing.
3: Remember, it's Steely Dan Day.
0: Yeah.
3: May 19th.
0: You brought up the Spam Museum.
3: Aretha Franklin.
0: Oh. We have another museum in the news. Art lovers donned bikinis to experience Cezanne's The Bathers during a special one-day event in Basel, Switzerland.
3: Cezanne.
0: Hack. Cezanne. What?
2: Oh, yeah. Very derivative of Klomsky.
0: News reports visitors were encouraged to attend the exhibition in swimwear. Some art enthusiasts even wore swimming caps, walked barefoot, and sat in the sun in the museum garden.
1: It's kind of fun.
3: Anna Klomsky.
0: The Day of the Bathers event was conceived by the renowned Italian artist Maurizio Catalone.
3: I love
0: and
3: him.
0: Intended to complement the current exhibition of works by the French post-impressionist Paul Cézanne.
2: How do you spell Cézanne?
0: C-E-Z-A-N-N-E.
2: One at a time, please.
3: Don't you think...
1: do we have a shot of this painting?
3: Don't you think the impressionist painters should have also, when they presented their paintings, they should have also done an impression?
1: This is Groucho Marx.
3: Yeah.
2: Is that the Bathers?
1: There it is.
0: Yeah.
3: That's the greatest thing I've ever seen.
2: So, anybody could S that out.
0: Really?
3: Absolutely.
1: God, it's a classic. Now they try, but I think it's a fun idea to get people to go to museums. Christy and I are big museum fans.
2: They're like ghosts.
0: Those bathers look naked.
5: They're
0: though.
5: Nude in that.
2: Yeah. They look like blobs.
1: Well, this is why the same museum, when they tried doing a Michelangelo's David Day, and you got a bunch of guys walking around with their dongs hanging out.
2: Hey, what do you think?
1: Hey, how do I compare to David?
5: Better than the Scream
1: Lift
5: Day.
1: Up your belly, sir. Oh, there it is. Yeah. Okay, they're very nice.
2: Venus de Milo Day, nobody could get in.
1: I assume there's
3: you have to have an arm to open the door. Remember that?
1: I assume there's a porno called Penis de Milo.
2: You assume a lot about porn.
0: Yeah, you do.
2: And
1: there has to be.
3: You want to say, sex move for give her the Venus de Milo so bad.
2: Yeah, he said Penis de Milo.
3: Yeah.
2: I believe...
3: You're a menace. You know that?
2: John Bobbitt started Penis de Milo, didn't he?
1: Man, well, did although he? After a while it was half a mile, though.
2: Now I'm Googling Penis de Milo just to see what...
5: Now you're on a list.
1: Well, but it's a fun way to get people to go to the museum.
0: Yeah.
1: Coming in bathing suits.
2: There's no such thing as a fun way to get people to go to the museum.
0: Oh, come on, Josh.
3: Just because you're on some board.
5: That's a forced event.
2: Penis de Milo. Learn to make molds of your sweetheart's nether regions. With a woman named Cynthia Plastercaster.
0: Oh, yeah.
3: Yeah, she's famous.
2: Yeah. So she calls herself the Penis.
3: She did Hendrix, right?
0: She did all. Yeah,
1: the
0: rock and
1: the original woman who did all those people is gone now.
2: Sorry, it was Jimmy's mold that they referred to as Penis de Milo. We learned something.
1: Very good. Okay, see, this is an educational show.
0: Yeah, it is.
1: Coming up, Christy, what do you got over there?
0: Coming up, we have a very unusual medical condition known as synastia. I don't know if anybody knows what that means.
2: It's when you fart out of your nose.
3: Some nasty.
1: You know, it's actually a little weirder than
2: that.
1: Wait till you find out.
3: Is it while you're sleeping?
0: Nope.
1: No. Now, I'll remind you, we have our pop-up shop. We've popped it back up by popular demand. We've got some really cool shirts etc. at the pop-up shop. You'll find it at bobandtom.com. 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
0: Oh, hello, Chip.
3: Hi, she's at the news desk. There's Pat Godwin.
25: Hi.
3: Hi. There's Josh Arnold. There's Ace Cosby.
25: Something new.
3: I'm You're Chick silly. McGee. It's Steely Dan Day, May 19. Hello, Tom.
1: Hello, Chick McGee. This is an educational show.
3: Our first rule. We need to educate.
1: We try to help. I was going through a magazine on the internet called Live Science. And this may not be newsworthy necessarily, but I thought it was fascinating. And we do have a photograph we'll get to in just a second. But it's about, of course, you're familiar with the remora fish.
25: Oh, sure.
1: A version of the suckerfish. Christy, do you have the story?
0: Yeah, they apparently hitch rides in the rectums of manta rays. In several observations over a 15-year study, remoras were seen entering the manta ray's rear end, sometimes so deeply that only the tip of their tail remained visible.
25: Tom, we saw a video of this in a biology class one year in junior high. And my friend and I, we were asked to go out into the hall. we literally could not stop laughing.
0: The act is quick and startling, often triggered by a sudden approach or disturbance. Hmm. So as you can imagine, it probably shocks the manta ray as well.
1: There you go.
25: And it just wiggles up there really quick, like in the video that we saw. And we were howling.
0: How long do they stay?
3: As long as they're welcome.
1: Yeah.
3: the darker, I see the fish. Is that manta poo there? Is that what that is?
25: No. I don't see any manta. It's a marking. Because the tail is to the left.
3: Yeah.
1: That's the back side of the manta.
25: It's a stain on
1: the skin.
25: Yeah. It's like a...
3: Okay. Well, it looks like, am I wrong?
25: Hey, I get exactly what you're saying. It looks almost like an X-ray, like that would be.
1: Yeah.
0: Right. Mm-hmm.
1: When you're a manta ray and you're feeling gay, get a remora.
3: All right. Don't shake your head yes at that, Josh.
1: That's the name of the fish. The remora. Hey, swim faster, Frank. What's the matter? You got a remora up your ass?
25: You know, as a matter of fact, I do. And so, I wish you would stop telling people about
1: a little, just a little bit of science for you.
0: No, we have more science.
1: Might you enjoy that?
0: This is from the New York Post, though. A rare medical condition gives some women what is often called semastia, or...
3: I still say it's some sort of sleeping disease.
0: Nope.
25: I'm going to say permanent hard nipples.
0: Nope.
1: You're close.
0: You're closer. It's a uniboob.
25: Huh? Oh!
0: The rare condition sometimes causes a woman's breast to meet or fuse in the center of their chest.
25: Gotcha.
3: Fuse?
0: Leaving little to no cleavage and creating the appearance of a single breast.
3: What do you mean? What do you mean fuse?
1: It's just, in other words, it's sort of one elongated boob.
0: Yeah.
1: The uniboob.
0: There are a few types of
1: most famously sported by Ted Kaczynski's sister.
0: Oh, my God.
25: Wow.
0: You got a really unibomber.
25: You know how you sometimes you'll get a burnt piece of toast and you have to scrape the burn off to get to something.
3: Yeah. I don't.
25: That's
3: hurt
25: what
3: my,
25: we had to do for that.
3: I almost hurt my ear.
1: Yes. She had the unibob. She worked at a restaurant. It's called Hooter.
3: What was it called, Tom?
8: See, there's no S on there.
25: Right. Just the one. Just
3: Hooter, huh?
0: There are a few types of semastia that affect the chest, which can be present at birth or can occur from complications after breast augmentation or reconstructive surgery.
25: Gotcha.
0: The condition is not considered dangerous and can be treated surgically.
25: So, oh, okay.
0: Ladies, if you...
1: You'll find men on Bumble looking just for that. Do you have uniboob? If so, get back to me.
25: Semastia.
1: Hooter.
25: Hooter.
3: But they're not actually physically fused together.
1: No, it just
3: appears they're fused together.
0: Yeah.
3: Okay.
0: They could be fused together. That's why they have to surgically...
3: They do have to surgically separate.
0: Yeah.
3: Well, that's creepy.
1: Clevectomy.
3: Why don't we get our scrotum to
0: fuse Do you want it to fuse together?
3: Well, it's almost like if you kept your fingers together for a long time, they'd fuse together. It doesn't make any sense why they would fuse together. What's going on in the cleavage, the atmosphere you can fuse?
0: I just read the story. I'm sorry.
3: Fuse skin together. Yeah, don't let that happen again. Oh, my God.
1: Well, uniboob does sound kind of like one of the X-Men with the least amount of power. No, it's uniboob.
25: Look, they got the numbers. We are easily outnumbered here. Should we call uniboob? I know she doesn't do much, but at least it's another body.
1: Well, why don't we do this? Why don't we call shirtless girl?
0: Oh.
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0: Shirtless girl.
1: With her special powers, she gives the bad guys fits. She don't use no gun. She stops them with her tits. She's shirtless girl.
0: Shirtless girl.
2: Working in the chemistry lab one day, sophomore year, nothing seemed amiss. But that night, an amazing transformation took place. And the next morning, young Debbie Yabo woke to find...
3: My God! I'm huge! I must dedicate these to fighting evil.
2: Little did Debbie know that years before, on the planet Lactoid, a planet whose gravity was causing it to sag dangerously toward the sun, her father, Major Yabo, and Mother Teton sent their infant daughter, Areola, rocketing through the Milky Way to Earth, knowing one day she'd become Shirtless Girl, keeping the city of Metopolis safe.
4: Okay, nobody move. Hand over all the money.
1: It's Shirtless Girl!
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4: Oh, yeah, like some dame is gonna...
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4: Oh, I can't run away. Hell, I can't even walk.
1: Thanks, Shirtless Girl.
3: You're welcome, citizens. Don't touch those.
0: Sorry.
2: Along with her fellow superheroines, Wonder Bra Woman, Bikini Spider Woman, The Flash, and the Green Hornet, Shirtless Girl formed the Legion of Super Hooters.
3: Look, it's the tap signal. Some boob must need help. I better call my teenage bosom buddy A-Cup and head to the wet cage. I know. I'll use the Hooter Scooter.
1: And once again, Shirtless Girl, you've kept Metopolis safe. Warm and snug and soft and bouncy. Once again, defeating your arch enemy, the Jiggler. We are grateful. Thanks, Shirtless Girl.
5: Yay!
3: You're welcome, citizens. Touch those.
0: Sorry.
2: Come again next week for another titillating adventure of Shirtless Girl.
3: I'm Shirtless Girl.
0: Shirtless Girl.
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0: Thank you very much.
7: Now, when we come back, Christy, what do you got cooking over there?
8: Well, we got a lot of things cooking over here, Tom. We have valedictorians in the news. We have Mark Furman in the news. We have somebody taking a dip in the Trevi Fountain. We have, should emojis be used in the workplace? We got all kinds. Oh, and I was just handed this, the number one favorite pizza chain in America. Can you guess what it is?
9: Oh, wow. We'll think about it.
7: Okay, we'll certainly look forward to that.
8: All right.
7: Pizza in the news.
8: Pizza.
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18: Out septic tanks every day, man. He'd be up to his knees in fecal matters. We used to joke that when Scotty died, they weren't even going to have to bury him because he had already been interred. Making a living shouldn't be this tough. I swear to God, man, my job sucks. Hey, you know what my dream job would be? A bouncer in a strip club. I'd stand around checking out dancers with big boobs. Instead, now the only boob I ever get to see at work is Randy, and the only cleavage around here is his butt crack. So if you hate your job as much as I do, I've got a great idea. Tomorrow morning, let's all call in sick, and we'll have a My Job Sex party. No damn bosses allowed. We'll have hot wings, cold beer, and of course, I'll bring the Funyuns. We hate our jobs, and we've had enough. I swear to God, man, my job sucks. They call it Casual Friday.
19: My job sucks.
18: So why ain't there casual sex?

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2: Hey, boys, is it a Pope?
3: Hey, your pontifness, how are you?
2: Can you guys hear me okay?
1: Yeah.
2: I'm on a Pope phone in the Pope mobile.
3: We were talking about road rage.
2: Well, you know, you just got to learn how to calm down. Take it easy. We all are brothers out here.
3: Yeah, that's right.
2: Hey, idiot, it's the one on the right. Step on it.
4: Wow, even the Pope.
2: That's the trick, is to just to kick back and relax, you know, maybe
1: sure.
2: Pick up some tunes or whatever.
1: Well, you're a very...
2: Hey, Grandma, it's a green! Hey, the horn blows, how about the driver?
5: Meeting Steve on.
6: It's the technology. What we can do today, we can put a man on the moon, we can send cameras out to Saturn, take pictures, send them back... Computers, you know, but we still can't make a coffee maker that doesn't go. Hell, that wakes me up. I don't really need the coffee now, thanks. I'm awake and irritable. I got one of those cordless phones.
1: Yeah.
6: And
1: yeah.
6: Those are cool. Mm-hmm. You walk around the house, be outside. You can be in the bathroom now and be on the phone. This is great. That noise? I'm making coffee right now.
7: And now, from the Bob and Tom Archives, we dust off another classic. Classic. A moment of frivolity.
3: We have a lovesick giraffe, kids. This is a sad story.
1: Is it in love with another giraffe or something?
8: There's a lovesick giraffe?
3: Monterrey, Mexico. Keepers of a small menagerie at a Mexican park are looking for a mate for a lovesick giraffe after the 15-foot beast tried to make love to a tree and a garden shed. The director of the Central Park in Ciudad Juarez, south from El Paso, of
4: giraffe's
3: course.
4: Not in love, he's just horny.
3: Said on Friday, they've been looking. I'm sorry. and not the voice of authority. I guess I'll just give this one back to you, Christy. Yes. Juan Aragones, with regard to the aforementioned giraffe, he said he's mounted a tree, a fence, and even a shed.
1: Shed?
3: Yes, a garden shed. He's a 15-foot-high giraffe. Think about where his...
1: brains are.
3: Accoutrement
1: yeah.
3: would be here.
8: They have very tiny brains, don't they?
1: Yes, they do.
8: Yeah, mm-hmm. They're stupid animals.
3: They're trying to find a mate. The giraffe, I believe, is named Modesto. Our apologies there. He was born in captivity and has lived alone at the recreation park for 3 years. He's never had a real sex partner.
4: Aww.
3: You ever seen those ads for Tough Shed?
1: I have, and the first time I heard the advertisement for it, I was a bit stunned.
3: Oh, yeah. The way they say tough
8: You know,
3: shed.
8: Though, but sometimes...
3: That's the one where they've got the guy with the dirt bike going
1: yeah.
3: over the...
1: Oh, yeah.
3: Maybe they should have this giraffe.
8: When the going gets tough, get going. Oh, yeah.
3: Can your shed...
1: Like, what did he say?
3: Can your shed take a good rogering from a giraffe?
8: Yeah.
1: Yeah, I was a little surprised by that. Morning, Bob and Tom Show.
9: Hey, Bob and Tom Show. It's Jumbo the Elephant.
1: Hey, Jumbo.
9: Heard you talking about that poor giraffe.
3: Yeah, his name is Modesto. He's in a small zoo in Monterrey.
9: I know him. This guy is such a loser.
3: Oh,
1: he
3: really?
1: Is.
9: Oh, yeah. I feel bad for the poor schmuck.
1: Uh-huh.
9: He, you know, he's always out there hitting on women and trying to get lucky. And, you know, I feel bad for him because he's always getting all those stupid jokes all the time, you know.
1: Jokes like what?
9: Oh, can I buy you a long neck? Oh, see, you already got one. Hardy, har, har, har.
1: Oh, yeah.
9: Uh-huh. Yeah, you know, he's hitting on these women going, you know, hey, I thought we'd go back to my place and make sweet love. And then she look at him and start laughing and go, oh, or maybe we could just neck a little.
1: Nonstop, isn't it?
9: Oh, it's all the time. I feel bad for the guy. But yeah, I actually saw him. I couldn't help but laugh. I saw him trying to do it with a tree.
1: With a tree? That is kind of weird, isn't
9: it? You know, big old long tall tree. But it happens every now and then in nature. Recently, I saw a porcupine.
1: Uh-huh.
9: He was trying to screw a hairbrush.
3: It's confusing.
8: Yeah, it
9: happens every now. I saw a turtle trying to make love to a rock one time.
1: Uh-huh.
3: Yeah, you know, I can see why they got
1: an brain. Army helmet.
9: Yeah, yeah, I saw.
3: Good tip in, Bob. I think Bob went for three and got it.
1: Oh, yeah.
9: All right, Christy, let me know if you want to do it.
4: All right, Jumbo, you be the first one I call.
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3: He's invisible, Bob. Hey, Christy, if you were invisible, where would you go?
4: Oh, boy, you've asked me this before.
3: You ever thought about what you'd do if you were invisible?
4: Not really.
3: Wouldn't want to see what's going on maybe at the White House.
4: Yeah, maybe.
3: Chick, you're invisible.
1: The White House?
3: I'm invisible.
4: I'd kind of like to know what really is happening with our country, but they don't tell us.
1: That's way down the list. Wow.
3: Well, I know Bob, obviously. The
4: well,
3: first
4: I don't
3: thing
4: need
3: you
4: to
3: do
4: see
3: is...
4: naked people, Bob.
1: You don't? Why not?
0: If I were invisible, I'd go and help someone who needed... Or
3: no,
0: go to Tanya Memmie's house and hang out in her shower.
1: Oh, there you go.
3: I'd go a lot of places of power to see what's really going on. I'm with.
1: I think you might go to the Vatican. I just don't believe it.
3: Well, I mean, of course, first I would.
1: Places of power that have locker rooms. Yeah.
3: First, I'd stop at the at a high quality
4: Playboy Mansion
3: dormitory. High quality college dorm. Sure. Maybe one of the better schools. Mm-hmm. And then,
4: so you'd like smart naked women.
3: Exactly. With huge jugs. But who's to say?
1: I'll get that.
3: That's never happened to you before, has it?
10: Bless you, boys. This is the Pope.
1: Hi, your Pope.
10: Hey, bless you. I'm a hear Christy on there.
4: Yes, uh-huh. I said I'd probably go maybe to the Vatican.
10: If I wanted a place she could go, be invisible, the Vatican. That is just so sweet of Christy.
1: Well, your Pope, since we have you on the line.
10: I got a bad news for Christy.
1: Oh, what's that?
10: I'm sorry. There's no naked women here. It's not that fun, you know?
4: I don't want to see naked women, and I don't really want to see naked men. I just want to see how the church runs behind the scenes.
3: I got to tell you, your Popeness, your predecessor was a lot more recognizable. I don't think I'd recognize your picture if you didn't have the suit on.
4: Yep.
10: Saying maybe I need to hire a new PR firm.
1: That's not a bad idea.
3: Yeah, I think so.
1: Maybe you on Celebrity Jeopardy.
3: Hey, can you dance?
10: Alex, I'm going to go potpourri.
4: Hey, yeah. Tom's got it. Dancing with the Stars.
3: Dancing with the Stars.
10: Oh, the Pope could have cut a rug.
1: Can oh, yeah?
10: You? Oh, I could have kicked some major ass on that show.
3: Can you? I think a tour is the way to go. The last Pope did it. Remember the promos we used to have?
1: Oh, yeah.
10: I came over. I played at St. Louis.
1: He played all the big venues.
3: We'll give you the whole seat, but you'll only need the edge. It's the Pope in concert.
10: We'll give you the whole pew, but you only need the edge.
3: Something like that, yeah.
4: You can't play that anymore, can you?
3: No, we couldn't.
8: We only played it once.
4: And that was hysterically funny, and I'm Catholic.
1: Apparently that was enough.
10: Such a fine line between a comedy and a blasphemy.
8: Boy, I want that stitched into a pillow.
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8: The Auto Parts Studios. There's Christy Lee at the news desk.
4: Howdy.
8: Howdy-do. There's Pat Godwin.
11: Hello, Chick.
8: He's at the music desk. Hello. There's Josh Arnold.
12: Hi.
8: There's Ace Cosby.
13: Hello.
8: I'm Chick McGee. Hello, Tom.
3: Hello, Chick McGee.
8: Now, I heard tell a couple people behind the scenes of telling me about you were... some sort of graduation party over the weekend, and you had a had a mistaken identity. You thought you were...
4: No, it wasn't
8: no,
4: him.
8: No. Am I getting any of this right? You were at a graduation party.
3: I was. It was great. Okay. I went to a couple of them.
8: Oh, all right. Great.
3: Congratulations to all the graduates.
8: Yes.
11: Well done.
8: Well done.
3: Have a good time.
8: Good to know. So there was a problem with you were standing with a bunch of gentlemen, and you were mistaken for an artist performing?
3: No.
8: What? Help me.
3: One of our neighbors has a wonderful young son. He's 5 years old.
8: Oh.
3: Great kid.
8: Five's a great age.
3: Oh, my God. It's like having a talking dog. It's great.
8: Exactly right. It's like a ventriloquist puppet coming to life.
3: Same thing.
8: Yep.
3: Yeah. I told the story yesterday, and I regretted telling it, so now I have to do it again.
4: Oh, boy.
11: No, it's funny. It was
3: innocent, sweet kid, and it was a number of the grads... were on the football team.
8: Okay.
3: A whole bunch. And so some of these guys are incredibly good athletes. Several of them have already gone off to college, actually, because that's what they do now. Mm-hmm. When you're really good in high school, they forego that last semester, and they send them off so they can train with the college on this. Anyway, but a bunch of really nice guys. Great guys. They're happy to be a one particular group. That was hanging out together, and this young fellow, my 5-year old friend.
8: Yeah.

0: is really changing the landscape for grades, and kids are getting really good grades all the time.
1: That's fine, but don't they also look at extracurricular activities and how the people treat other students?
0: And shouldn't they have to write an essay?
1: Have some balls, school, and pick one.
2: Right. This way, the jocks have more kids they can go beat up. I think that you're missing the beauty of this.
1: Oh, I see. There are so many bullies that they have to.
2: They can accommodate them. That's going to be one long graduation ceremony.
1: So it's not special for anyone.
0: Nope.
1: Yeah, that's nice.
2: Well, the salutatorian's got to feel like a loser.
0: Well, they probably have 65 of those.
2: I'm not. You're all 22. You're the. Well, have you ever had to do a graduation speech, Josh?
1: I haven't.
2: Yeah,
1: I think I would say no.
2: I've done. It's very tricky.
1: Yeah, I'm not interested.
2: It's kind of like a wedding or even a funeral, because you've got at a graduation typically you've got the grads who want you to get done early and get the hell out so they can go have a party. You got the parents, and you've got the grandparents. Maybe you got a bunch of little kids. So you've really got a tough crowd.
0: Did you watch that Eric Church one?
2: I did. That was brilliant.
0: Wasn't it?
1: Yeah, Eric, if only you could put that energy into writing some songs.
0: I know you're not a fan.
2: Okay. Well, it was a great speech. Yeah. I thought it was really. But yeah, it's tough to do.
1: I wonder who wrote it for him.
2: Jesus.
3: Well, I mean, it could be, it should be considered.
1: Yeah, I mean,
3: that might have happened.
2: I've got a song I want to play. I'm going to allow you to go to play it for yourself, and I want you to come back. Give me
1: an Eric Church song.
2: No, a Morgan Wallen song.
1: They're the same person.
2: Okay,
0: the same person.
2: Okay, that's fine. I'm sorry.
0: A new YouGov survey out there.
2: Mind. And if anybody can recognize a closed mind, it's me.
1: No, it's fine. Eric Church and Morgan Wallen. I'm just not a pop fan.
2: Okay.
0: A new YouGov survey of more than 44,000 diners across the country has selected their favorite pizza. And do you know who wins out?
1: I'm going to guess Casey's.
3: I'm going to guess.
2: Is it a well-known national franchise?
0: It is a well-known national franchise. The survey.
4: I have two. Jets or Marco's?
0: Go ahead. Keep guessing.
3: The Hut? How about obvious? No?
0: Pizza Hut, number one. Thank you, Chick.
1: No kidding.
0: Yep. Huh. Pizza Hut earned 19.1% of the votes, compared with Domino's at 17%. Coming third, Papa John's, Little Caesars 4, and Marco's Pizza.
2: Okay, so these are all the big guys.
1: Is this preference or sales?
3: Oh. Although... If you have a Jets pizza in your neighborhood, Jets
5: pizza is very good.
3: The four corner, the eight corner, they're pretty badass.
0: I haven't had a Jets pizza in a long time.
1: I want to say they're fairly regional, too.
3: Yeah, that's what I thought.
4: It's too much for you, Christy.
0: Is it? Oh, too much pizza?
5: It's a lot of pizza.
2: Now, for the home microwavable pizza.
0: Do you microwave your pizza?
1: He means oven.
4: He had a Red Baron's once in
2: the Red Baron. That's a good pizza. The little one, those little
0: personal pizzas.
3: Do you wear your silk scarf when you make the Red Baron pizza?
1: You must.
2: And I sing the song about Snoopy.
0: Aww.
3: Oh, the Snoopy versus the Red Baron.
2: Yeah, but
3: I loved that song when I was a kid.
2: Yeah, me too.
3: And they made.
1: Why wouldn't you?
3: They made a Christmas version. I lost my mind.
2: Now, so Pat, great. At one point. We put Ace on the all pizza diet, which nearly took him out. I apologize. but you wrote a pizza song every day
5: for a whole month. So there's 30 songs. Pick a number. Let's sing.
0: All right.
2: Can I ask you to play my favorite? It's another Billy Joel tribute.
5: I know what you want.
3: I knew he was going to say.

0: I mean, like,
1: there's so many really good ones, and every city's got a local place,
0: sure,
1: or 10 that make their own.
0: It's just something you always either carry out or have delivered, I guess. I don't know.
1: There's something about eating it at a pizza place where it's right fresh. It's so much better, I think.
0: Okay, fair enough.
1: Yeah. Same thing with sushi.
0: I
1: hate to go sushi, but I'm off sushi anyway.
0: Yeah, you don't eat sushi.
2: But
0: it,
2: isn't the funnest, most fun that you do, make pizzas at home with your kids, right?
1: Constantly.
2: Yeah.
1: It's now become
2: constantly
1: a thing. I mean, it's every... if you've never done this, ladies and gentlemen, it's real simple. You go, you can even make the pizza dough yourself if you have an afternoon to kill. Huh. But you buy the sauce, you buy the dough, you spread it out, and you can make a nice $10 pizza for $40.
0: What do the kids put on their
3: pizza? Yeah, you fight about the toppings.
0: Yeah, what do they like?
2: Like gummy bears or
1: they
2: something?
1: Don't like the stuff I like.
3: Yeah, I know. Kids don't.
2: How do you like your pizza?
1: Mushroom, sausage, cheese, that's it.
2: No kidding, no pepperoni.
1: Nope, don't know.
0: What do the girls like?
1: Pepperoni.
0: See, I don't like pepperoni either. I'm with you.
3: I don't either.
0: I'm a big sausage. I like sausage.
3: I do. Yeah. Oh, yeah.
1: Like the big.
0: Or grilled chicken.
1: Yeah. That was an interesting survey. Thank you very much. And a great song, Pat Godwin. Coming up, we have what?
0: Coming up, we have a lot of urine in the news. But before we get to that, a 30-year-old visitor from New Zealand was filmed jumping into the historic Trevi Fountain fully clothed as crowds nearby watched.
2: Where is this Trevi Fountain?
0: It's in Rome.
2: Three coins in a fountain.
4: Sometimes I play the role of the average listener.
1: You're saying the average listener is so stupid they don't know where that is?
4: I'm saying 50% of people don't know the Trevi Fountain.
2: I think it's higher. Yeah.
3: Well, it's got to be higher.
0: A TikTok video of the incident showed the
2: tourist. Everyone went to Paris to pick up his sister's cats.
0: Walking backward.
1: It was Milan, Italy, you loser.
2: Whatever.
4: Of all the things you over-explain, the Trevi Fountain is a given?
2: Yes.
4: God.
0: He runs and dives into the
4: you know
0: water.
4: What he taught you? Chick, you weren't here. You know what he taught us yesterday?
2: I can't imagine.
4: He told us what a party was. And everyone who's here will attest to that.
0: Yeah.
4: We were at a party. You see what that is. There was many people, some talking in groups, others standing with
3: sometimes liquor.
2: Swear.
0: Oh, yes, goodness, he did. Gracious.
2: What's wrong with you?
3: Various hors d'oeuvres will be laid
2: out. No, seriously.
4: But everyone's born knowing the Trevi.
0: It was fine. $580.
2: 0 to 10. 10 being absolutely you just sit and moan and drool. How stupid do you think we are? 0 to 10. I want to know. 10 being the most stupid. What, are we like a 5 to you? Maybe a 3?
4: Even Oskay, who will get fired up, was so resigned to him defining a party for us. This I'm going to quote Jeff Oskay here, and this is how he said it. Yes, Tom, we know what a party is.
1: Yeah, contextually, I was entirely valid in my approach.
2: I'm going to contextualize you.
1: If you're going to Italy, Venice and Rome last on your list.
2: The Trevi Fountain, number one, huh?
1: No. Much more. I'm going to go to
4: last on your list. If you go to Italy, Rome should be last.
0: You'd like it to be first on your list, we did have 3 spots open up on my trip.
1: Wait a minute. Christy's going to Italy. I'm trying to help Christy here.
0: Yeah,
1: please.
0: We are going from Rome to Milan.
1: This is a plug.
4: She saved you. You're not trying to help anybody.
0: Yeah, Colette Travel. Check us out. We do have 3 spots. It just opened up. So if you want to go.
2: Okay.
0: Yeah.
2: And let me tell you about Simply Safe. Listen up. Let me walk you through a security system for your home.
0: How
2: about
0: that?
2: Well, no, I won't do that because I respect you.
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1: They're hard to end sometimes.
2: 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I loved it.
3: I love that intro in the real Billy Joel song. 1, 2, that's so cool.
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